0: The Liberals argue the Albanese government has failed to deal with inflation and that's dragging real wages down. The party claims uncertainty over a suite of tax changes is also dampening the property market. Opposition leader Angus Taylor says economic mismanagement is to blame for the problems the country finds itself in.
1: The most important way you can make it more affordable to buy a home is get interest rates down and real incomes up. And this government doesn't understand that. It's given up on those things. That's how you make housing more affordable in this country. But they've lost the plot. They've simply lost the plot.
0: The country's largest cocaine bust has been made in Sydney's northwest. Federal police say 2.7 tonnes of the drug, worth an estimated $816 million, were buried beneath the false floors of shipping containers at Londonbury. Criminologist and former detective Dr. Terry Goldsworthy has told Today the investigation was sparked by a chance discovery in Queensland.
2: Up in Mackay, where there was a fire on a boat ramp and police located 40 kilograms of cocaine there. They then put in place Operation Min Chang, and from that they've obviously followed through the links and networks that were attached to that initial discovery.
0: A teenage boy will front court today over a violent assault that left another teenager fighting for life in Mount Isa. A 15-year-old boy was airlifted to hospital on Saturday following an altercation with the 16-year-old. The accused has been charged with grievous bodily harm. A new MetroStar bus network is set to boost the Gold Coast transport system. The GC Surfer will travel between Robina, Varsity Lakes, Burleigh Heads, Gold Coast Airport and Coolangatta with stops every 10 minutes. It comes 9 months after plans to extend the light rail to Burleigh were quashed. And a major bank is opening its doors for Saturday trading at high-demand locations across the country. Starting this Saturday, ANZ customers will be able to go into store for support at Indooroopilly and Carindale locations. General Manager Andrew Delatour says it's about giving customers greater flexibility.
3: We expect this to be very popular because it's going to particularly benefit customers like young professionals, families and small businesses, often people who are time poor during the week but still value in-person support.
0: And a new Vegemite product has been developed for children and those who don't like the taste of the iconic spread. Vegemite Kids contains half the salt, is lighter in colour and has a creamier texture than the original. In finance, a few minutes into trade, the All Ords have opened down 35 points at 9,013. One Australian dollar is buying 70 US cents.
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0: 23-time Grand Slam champion Serena Williams has been awarded the final wild card for the women's singles at Wimbledon. Craig Gabriel reports.
5: The last time Serena played singles at Wimbledon was 2022 and lost in the first round. And 2 months later at the US Open, she lost to Ida Tomljanovic in the third round and then retired from the tour. But now she's back at the age of 44 and will be playing singles. She and Sister Venus already got a doubles wild card. Serena has won the championship 7 times and the last time she won was a decade ago. And the last time she reached the final was 2019 when she lost to Simona Halep. Craig Gabriel, London.
0: Rugby Australia has appointed Olympic Sevens gold medal winning coach Tim Walsh as Women's High Performance Director. And live at the FIFA World Cup, Cape Verde are locked to all with Uruguay in injury time. It's 10:04.
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8: In Redcliffe, there's a crash on Sutton Street just near BG's Way and a crash on the airport link tunnel eastbound in Woolowin that's got delays back to Lutwyche. There's a car fire in Shaler Park on Mandu Street just near Heath Court. A crash on Sinatambi Boulevard at Spring Mountain Boulevard in Springfield Central. And a breakdown for the Bruce Highway northbound after the Yulman Road overpass in Burpengary East and slow on the Bruce Highway southbound around North Lakes.
0: It's Olympia on Brisbane's traffic leader, 4BC.
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0: Cloudy skies over Brisbane, reaching the top of 22 degrees in the city and in Ipswich, 21 on the Bayside. Looking ahead, blue skies tomorrow with a top of 22, mostly sunny on Wednesday, 22, and cloudy with a shower or two on Thursday. On Moreton Bay, southwesterly winds up to 15 knots, seas below 1 metre. Right now, it's 17 degrees at Deegan. I'm Chloe Affleck with more news at 10:30 on your newsleader, Brisbane's 4BC.
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12: 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I'm here through until midday. 133-882 is the telephone number. 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
12: 4BC Mornings, we are here through until midday. Plenty to come on the program. A few things I'm going to bring up in just a moment, but Patrick is on the line at Woody Point. Hello, Patrick.
13: Hey, Pete, how are you, buddy?
12: Good, thanks, mate. How are you?
13: Yeah, good, mate, good. So good to see this beautiful family get citizenship into our country, and these are the sort of migrants that this country was built on, like come here to work, assimilate, and just make something for themselves without taking handouts. And these are the sort of people we want in our country.
12: You're not wrong. You're not wrong. You're talking to someone, Patrick, who of Greek background, and I know my ancestors, when they came here, assimilated into the community and wanted to be part of the community, make a difference, and this is exactly what this family are doing.
13: Yeah, I've got quite a few Greek friends I played football with, the Contratuses and Sangate, and they're beautiful, like just good people, like the Greeks, the Italians. And everyone got on back in the days, like no crime like we have today with the new lot we have in the country, and the country was just such a better, safer place back in them days.
12: Yeah, absolutely. All right, good on you, Patrick. It is a good day, mate, one we can celebrate.
13: Yeah, 100%. See you, mate.
12: Yeah, good on you. Thank you for the call. 133-882 is the telephone number, the open line, thanks to Watch Smoke Alarms. A lot of text messages coming through as well. Tony says, Jason is a trooper. Man flew in calling in to say how much this means. Yeah, it does show how much it means. And he was very emotional, Jason, earlier today, I can tell you, when he found out the news as well. Tremendous bit of news. Sharon says, I hate to sound cynical, but while I am overjoyed that the family has finally been given residency, it should never have taken so much pressure from the 4BC team and others, plus we, the citizens of this country, to force Burke into doing the right thing. He has put that family through undue stress and anxiety to reach the right decision. Sharon, at least the decision was made, but I get exactly where you were coming from. And I think on that, maybe, and this is just me just spitballing it out there, that I think in a few instances in recently that you've almost got to have a look at different government departments and how things happen. Not everything is black and white. It's very hard to just dot every I, cross a T and go, bang, okay, that's through. And things have to be looked at a case-by-case basis. And I think this was about to be put in the, okay, bang, they've got to go home basket without looking into the actual situation. Interesting question here from David. Hi, what do you think would have happened to those people if Hanson was in charge? Interesting. Interesting question. It really is. Lee, on a different topic, he says, a couple of kids riding scooters down the middle of Adelaide Street without helmets. Did not care about me saying to them new laws coming out. That's from Lee. Lee, hopefully it's one of those things, isn't it, where, you know, the police will catch up with them. It's like when if you get pulled over for an RBT, or if you've just gone a couple of Ks over the speed limit and you get pulled over and someone roars past you at 150 Ks an hour in a 70 zone, and you think, oh, why do I get pulled over and they didn't? Yeah, the police will be there. You can't get everyone all the time. And what it needs is for a few of those kids for there to be pulled over by the police, and they start telling their friends, hey, the cops are onto us. We better obey these new laws. Thank you for that text. Interesting. Good on you, Lee. Appreciate that. Vivian at Loader sends an SMS. Hi, Soldy. I believe it's the Big Man's 70th birthday today. I just want to put a shout out. Yes. Daryl Broman, happy birthday, Daryl. Now, he said, Vivian goes on to say, I just want to put a shout out to such an amazing person. His influence with the Continuous Call team is exceptional, and he's an all-round great bloke. That's from Vivian at Loader. Yeah, Vivian, he certainly is that. You're not wrong. Stephen says, regarding the pickleball court issue, this is not about pickleball or whether it's good to use parks. It's about a councillor and council who refuse to listen or consult with their residents and believe they can break their own development rules in the process, which causes safety and other issues. And the project in that park is unfortunately apparently just the tip of the iceberg. That's from Stephen. Well, Stephen, at face value, it's a pickleball court in the middle of a park. And you know, we've seen different things pop up over parks for many, many years, whether it be playground equipment. Now, I remember it'd be 30, 40 years ago, wouldn't it, when tennis ball hit-up courts were put in, and the one at Yeronga would have to be 30 years old. Now, just on that story, if you're not fully aware of it, I mentioned briefly earlier on, but Holland Park residents are up in arms over some pickleball courts. The proposed $240,000 expansion to double the number of pickleball courts at Yoakum Street Park was paused back in May by the Brisbane City Council. That decision came after backlash from local residents, where a formal petition was formed and gathered close to 100 signatures. The petition called for greater transparency and community involvement rather than outright opposition to the project itself. The project would have added three new courts, a picnic shelter, and seating. Brisbane City Council has been accused of heavy-handed intimidation for deploying a crime hotspot security camera at the park. Residents say the mobile camera unit was unexpectedly dropped into the park on June 11 following their opposition to the project, even though police confirmed there were no current safety threats in the area. Now, Stephen Newton, the president who organises against the project, claimed the surveillance cameras were aimed at discouraging Holland Park residents from taking a stand. Local councillor Krista Adams has responded, saying she was keeping the area safe. And she said this: while Labor and the Greens are busy waging a war against a paddle and plastic ball, we're focused on delivering more free activities in our parks and keeping our communities safe. So it's an interesting one. Where do you stand on it? 133-882 is the telephone number, thanks to What Smoke Alarms, 133-882. I just can't see why everything that has to be built has to go through 50 million checks and balances. It's something the community will benefit from. Build more. Build more. I'd love to walk down the park one day, look out and go, oh, wow, look what's been built here. That's what you want to see, isn't it? And as far as different residences talking about the increased traffic and all that in the area, well, does it really matter? Does it? I don't. I just want to see more of it around the place. And I say well done to the council. Do we really need to be consulted over everything? Everything? I'm not so sure we do. 133-882 is the telephone number. Now, what about this? We've got this to give away. Yes. I didn't give Ryan too much of a warning there. But the Broncos are playing the Roosters Friday at Suncorp Stadium. We've got a double pass to give away. So if you want to head off to the game, call now 133-882 for your chance to win. 133-882. You must have a Ticketmaster account to redeem your tickets. Kickoff is 8 o'clock this Friday night. 4BC is a proud partner of the Brisbane Broncos. So no question or anything. All they got to do is ring. That's too easy. 133-882 is the telephone number. We'll announce our winner next.
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8: In Redcliffe, there's a crash on Sutton Street just near BG's Way. Also a crash in the Airport Link Tunnel heading eastbound in Wollowin. Delays are back to Lutwyche. A car fire in Shaler Park on Mandu Street just near Heath Court. And a crash just about cleared in Springfield Central from Sinatambi and Spring Mountain Boulevards. There's some debris for the M1 southbound around exit 38 in Yatala, and a breakdown on the Bruce Highway northbound after Yeoman Road overpass in Burpengary East. It's Olympia on Brisbane's traffic leader, 4BC.
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12: So Michelle is on the line at Wakeley. Hello, Michelle.
24: Hi, how are you?
12: Good. You're free on Friday night?
24: I will make sure I am.
12: Well, you got a double pass to see the Broncos and the Roosters. Well done.
24: Oh, it's amazing. Thank you so much. I'm actually going to give him to my dad. He's 85 and he's not very well, but he loves the Broncos. So,
12: excellent. Excellent. Well, it'll go to good use. That's awesome, Michelle. I'll put you back to the team and they'll get all your details. Well done.
24: Oh, thank you. Thank you so much.
12: No, you're more than welcome. So off to see the Broncos play the Roosters on Friday night. Yeah, that'll be something else too. Big game for Brisbane. Last chance saloon, I think, for the Broncos. Massive game for them this coming Friday night at home against the Tricolours. Daniel on SMS, if you're whinging about a pickleball court, get a life. Good on you, Saldy. Good point. Margaret, Peter, pickleball, who would bother to be seen playing that childish sport? It's not Australian. Rather, it's American and belongs only on Bold and the Beautiful. That's from Margaret. I've got to say, I'm still the traditional tennis player. Still the traditional tennis player. Haven't taken to pickleball or paddle yet. I will say. Now, I went to Stanley Restaurant on the weekend at Howard Smith Wharves with a group of friends. It was absolutely fantastic. But before I got there, I sat, my wife had a coffee and I had another beverage. We're looking over at the series of restaurants, and couldn't help notice it struck us for a good, I'm going to say for about 15 minutes. This group of three, shall we say, influencers, going out the front of the restaurant, blocking the path for people, and they weren't there. You know, they weren't blocking it for the whole 15 minutes they were out there, but taking photos, and then they check the photos, then they'd go back, take some more, fix the hair, change the angle slightly, and then go back again, and then again, and then that went on for about 15 minutes. Then we walked past the restaurant that they were at, and were they sitting there talking? No. All the phones are out taking photos of the food and cocktails that were there as well, and making sure again that the hair was all good, the hair was all, every angle was fine. They take over the place. I mean, influencers, yeah, they've probably got some sort of place in the world, but I've heard some pretty ordinary stories, I must admit, from some. Now, there was one story I remember hearing of one influencer that had a car sponsor. And this is on the car company as well. And I'll leave all the car companies out. They sent this person a car. They did one video promoting the car and then didn't hear back from them. So 6 months later, they requested the car to come back. The car came back to them in a horrible state. But what they discovered was that this said influencer had two other brand of cars that they were promoting at the same time. Now, that's on the car dealership and their marketing and social media team for not well, it wasn't the dealership, it was the manufacturer, for not checking. But come on, that's taking the mickey. I have heard a number of horror stories that it's almost blackmail or influencers taking, trying to make the most of situations at restaurants and bars by eating and drinking, and then when it comes time for the bills, I'm going to post on social media and I'm not paying this bill. Well, you should have talked about that before you started with all the cocktails and so forth. And that one really, really gets on my nerves. And they threaten to post negative reviews. They threaten to derail the said establishment. That one really does get on my nerves, it must be said. I think that it's something that, you know, people in the hospitality industry have really got to watch out for, is the influences around the place. Have you seen anything like it? There was just a site I had to tell you about when I knew I was coming in here today, that one yesterday. Unbelievable. All right, 133-882 is the 4BC open line. Thanks to Watch Smoke Alarms. Tony has given us a call from Goodner. Hello, Tony.
2: Yeah, good morning, Solly. Doing a good job standing in for Jason, mate.
12: Thank you, mate.
2: I just find it interesting that there's a portion of people that are not happy and they're fluid with regards to their stance on progress. And, like, the green spaces are public spaces for everybody to use, not just for them to look at it how they would like to see them.
12: Yep.
2: And the more people that we can get out and use them, the better off it's going to be for us as a society. I think because, you know, we're getting fairly insular these days and not getting out and about.
12: Yeah.
2: So I think they're doing a good thing with regards to putting, you know, these other activities into the green spaces that aren't just grassed areas.
12: Yeah, absolutely right. I think you're spot on there, Tony. And, you know, you get people out and about and using them. That's what they're there for. And you're right. And we're not just talking about this specific situation in Holland Park, but all around the city and in all across the state, you know, get people out. And, you know, it's nice to see council spending money and putting in things that both young and old in our society can use.
2: Yeah, well, that is right. And, like, you know, for the old badge of the big country town, yeah, we still wear that with a bit of pride, but we can still hold our head high with how far we've come from those days.
12: Absolutely.
2: We're still going. We are still going. And, yeah, it's not over by a long shot. So thank you very much for taking my call, and have a great day.
12: Yeah, you're right, Tony. You have a good day as well. Enjoy your Monday, mate. Appreciate that. 133-882 is the telephone number. Patrick on the SMS goes, more like freeloaders than influencers, Soldy. I think that's right with a lot of the cases. Absolutely right there. This one from Terry at Westlake. Morning, Soldy. Come on, mate. Influencers. All they are just people, nobody special. Yeah, good on you, Terry. That's right, mate. They're just normal people. Just normal people with big followings and that don't have to work. Ah, dear. Unbelievable. 133-882 is the 4BC open line. Thanks to Watch Smoke Alarm. Some more texts coming through as well. This one from Margaret. Peter, following on, last time I heard pickleball mentioned a couple of years ago on The Bold and the Beautiful when poor old Eric and voluptuous Donna were caught having a saucy fling. Oh, wow. In the pickleball court. Is Bold and the Beautiful still the same story, same as Young and the Restless, when you can stop watching for about 15 years, pick it up, and it's still the same plot happening? I didn't even realise they were still on. But they must be embracing something new with pickleball. Peter says, hi, Peter. It's Peter from Redland Bay. I'm a Dolphins member and can't wait to see them play the Warriors. Yeah, they're playing the Warriors this week. Saturday afternoon at home. We're going to chat to Terry Reader in our next hour, the CEO of the Dolphins. So looking forward to that. Cherie, good to hear from you. Cherie, hi, Peter. Enjoying all the colour and passion, the people from all the countries, big and small, at the World Cup. Yeah, and good luck to New Zealand. They take on Egypt in around half an hour from now. Cherie, I'm just double-checking that game finished earlier between Uruguay and

0: Good morning, Salty. 2.7 tonnes of cocaine has been found at a property in Sydney's northwest, which carries an estimated street value of $816 million. It's alleged the cocaine was imported into Australia near Mitch Point in the Mackay region. High-pressure peace talks in Switzerland have stalled after US President Donald Trump again threatened Iran. Iranian officials walked out after President Trump claimed on social media he would attack Iran again if Hezbollah causes trouble. One Nation leader, Pauline Henson, has been given extra security amid concerns for her safety, that of her staff and the public. And a new Vegemite product has been developed for children containing half the salt and a creamier texture. In sport, 23-time Grand Slam champion Serena Williams has been awarded the final wildcard for the women's singles at Wimbledon. And Salty, I'll have more news at 11.
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12: 25 to 11 on 4BC Mornings. I'm in the chair today till midday. Carla Bignasca will be with you between midday and 3. Now, 1 in 10 Queensland students are currently acting as young carers, managing school while looking after parents or siblings with chronic illnesses or disabilities.

A survey by Little Dreamers reveals that 39% of young carers miss at least one day of school every week, and 35% are forced to use their own money to cover caring costs. Despite the high numbers, only 280 federal government young carer bursaries worth around $4,000 each for school essentials like uniforms and textbooks were granted across Queensland last year. 280. 17-year-old Toowoomba student Kenny Davis started caring for his mother at age 8 and his brother at age 14. His previous school threatened to expel him after he missed 6 months of classes to provide full-time care. It took the school 8 months just to refer him to a guidance counsellor. Kenny's responsibilities have included showering, feeding and toileting his older brother, alongside supporting his mother who suffers from severe arthritis and mental health issues. Little Dreamers CEO Madeline Buckner and the Australian Psychological Society are calling for teachers to be trained to spot care-related absenteeism early rather than punishing students for missing classes. Experts warn that heavy caregiving responsibilities are placing significant psychological strain on young Queenslanders. The Department of Education stated it remains committed to supporting all students to engage in school, noting that education is key to their future success. It's a worrying story. Now, teachers are already heavily burdened with so much responsibility. Should it come down to the teachers? I know that they've got a lot that they got to look after in class. They maybe should be after or keeping an eye on things a bit closer. I don't know. The other thing too is, should we have more guidance officers in school, and when there is increased absenteeism, ask some questions rather than just blatantly hand the kid in question a punishment. That's heartbreaking. That really is. When you hear that it's happening a lot over the state. Yeah, it's a very sad story, and hopefully it's something that someone can get on top of very soon. And well done to Little Dreamers for the work that they do in helping these young carers out in our society. Yeah, it truly is a sad story, that is for sure. 133-882 is the telephone. That is the 4BC open line. Thanks to Watch Smoke Alarms. You can send an SMS to 0499-880-882. We've got a lot of texts we've still got to get through. They all are read. Sometimes we just can't keep up with them all on air. And don't forget to email 4BCmornings@4bc.com.au or head to 4bc.com.au and click on the feedback icon. Oh, what about this? This story that's out in relation to good old Vegemite.

0: Is this un-Australian? Vegemite is launching a brand new spread tailored to younger taste buds and those that can't hack the intense flavour. Vegemite Kids contains half the salt, is lighter in colour, and is said to be creamier, but still packed with B6 and B12 vitamins. And apparently the new recipe took 18 months to get right. Will you be trying the new Vegemite? Is the original too much for you? I just don't know if we should be changing a pantry staple. What do you think? Is the flavour too strong? Then just spread less of it. If it's too strong, don't have it an inch thick on your toast. Don't go changing the whole DNA of Vegemite. Now, is it really for the kids or is it for Americans? Should this be called Vegemite America? Because they can't hack the intense flavour. What about that really clever sign they had at the football when the Socceroos played the USA the other day? We don't like Vegemite. What about all the crap you've introduced to us? Ah, dear. Anyway, you may have a thought about that one. That's a shame America beat us. Anyway, don't change Vegemite. Oh, dear, oh, dear. Next thing you know, Bundaberg Rum will come out mid-strength. Probably already does. I think it already. Or they'll introduce zero alcohol beer. Now I'm being funny or stupid. One of the two. All right. 133-882, the 4BC open line. Thanks to Watch Smoke Alarms.
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0: 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When you have them, listen out for the cue to call and we'll play each morning in breakfast. If you know all four code words from the previous day, you could win a grand. Now, today's code word from mornings. So this is from mornings. Write it down. Fortune. Fortune. Gary Hardgrave is worth a fortune. Jason Matthews is on a fortune. That's how you remember it. Jot that down, fortune. Then listen to Carla and Gary to get their code words and you could be tomorrow's winner. It is as simple as that. 4BC's end of financial year bonus. There's $5,000 up for grabs, but the only way to win is to keep your radios and apps on 4BC all day long.
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3: In Fortitude Valley, there's a crash on St. Paul's Terrace near Julia Street. Also a crash in Bracken Ridge on Telegraph Road eastbound. The left lane is blocked after Denham Street. In Shaler Park, there's a car fire on Mandu Street just near Heath Court. There's some debris for the M1 southbound around exit 38 in Yatala. And there's a breakdown for the Bruce Highway northbound after the Yulman Road overpass in Burpengary East, not causing any delays. It's Olympia on Brisbane's traffic leader, 882 4BC.
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8: 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While Gavin blissfully sleeps, this incredible bird, the ANZ Falcon, is on high alert. Yes, his ANZ Falcon watches 24/7, constantly on the lookout for fraud. 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
0: 133 882, the 4BC open line, thanks to Watch Smoke Alarms. Now, the weather. Brisbane, top of 22 today with showers. Ipswich, 22 with showers. Logan Central, 21 with showers. Gold Coast, 21 with rain. Redcliffe, 21, shower or two. Sunny Coast, 22, partly cloudy. Rockhampton, 27 and partly cloudy. And Brisbane outlook for the next few days, 22 and sunny for Tuesday. 22, mostly sunny for Wednesday. Charters Towers, those listening on the Resonate Network, 27, mostly sunny. Charleville, 21 and mostly sunny. Emerald, 24, partly cloudy. Goondiwindi, 19 and mostly sunny. Longreach, 25 and mostly sunny. Mount Isa, 23 and sunny. Kingaroy, hello to Carl Rackerman, 19 and partly cloudy. And Roma, 20 and partly cloudy. Time now for some sport.
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0: Well, here he is, Sam Leckie. Hello, Sam.
10: Hello, Salty. This is weird. I don't think we've ever shared a studio together, have we?
0: I don't know. filled in for me plenty of times over the years, and we see each other in the corridor all the time, but yes, this is good. How's your weekend?
10: Yeah, it was good. I had to watch the Socceroos twice because I woke up at 5. I finished up doing the Gold Coast Suns and Hawthorn for 3AW footy and got home about midnight, and I set the alarm for 5, and I reckon I got 20 minutes in. I saw the own goal, and it was pretty much after that that I fell asleep, so I had to go back and watch the Socceroos again, and it's a shame that I had to go and watch it again because it was not worth the watch until you got about 50 minutes into the game, and by then it was sort of gone and no chance really for the Aussies.
0: Yeah, it was unfortunate. It really was unfortunate. I think that Tony Popovich will learn, and at least now we've still got the Paraguay game to come out.
10: Mm.
0: And hopefully, well, a draw will be enough to send us through to the next round.
10: Yeah, win or draw, they're through. And then, I mean, it's 8 out of the 12 teams that, 8 out of the 12 best third place teams that make it through to the knockout stage. So even a loss, I think the fact that we've got, we go into the last game with the like steady points differential, goal differential, and it's on zero now after the 2-0 loss. That helps them, but it's a strange one. One of the things we learnt this weekend is that when you got your best players on the field, the game looks a lot easier.
0: Yes.
10: And as soon as Aaron Kunda, Christian Volpato looked really good in his first World Cup game for the Socceroos. And I think when you watch guys like them two and Jordan Boss, when they're on the ball, it's a different quality to the rest of the Socceroos team. And I think, I think Tony Popovich will learn from the amount of minutes that the first two, Aaron Kunda and Christian Volpato in particular, they need more minutes because we're a better team when they're on the field.
0: Absolutely. Absolutely. All right. Now, one thing you do on a Monday with Jason is the five things we learn over the weekend. What's the first one?
10: Well, I reckon the Dolphins are going to give it a shake come finals time. I know you've got Terry Reader, the CEO, coming up after the 11 o'clock news, and I know that he loves to give the Dolphins a rap, but I always like when there's a team that's sort of pushing for that finals or have not made it, been there for a little while, when you watch a young team in particular watch during Origin time, when they're without their Origin stars, that's a sign of a good system, a good team. And yes, it was the Tigers, but the Tigers have beaten some good teams this year as well. And just the way there's been a couple of games this year with the Dolphins. I think the Sharks early on in the season and then the Tigers where they grind and they grind and then it pays dividends in the end with some late points. And you watch a team that's without their five Origin stars and Isaiah Katoa as well. I know Kulikefu Fuyaki played, but most of the Origin stars are out and they're still getting wins like that. They'll give it a shake come finals time.
0: And a tough place to go like Campbelltown.
10: Yes.
0: Yeah, as well. I think they're one of the teams
10: Feral
0: to beat.
10: Fans.
0: I think the Dolphins are one of the teams to beat. I think there's no doubt about that. Huge game coming up this Saturday at Suncorp when they take on the Warriors.
10: Yep. Big Warriors contingent in Brisbane. They always get a good crowd when they're at Suncorp Stadium.
0: What else did you learn?
10: I reckon the Suns will be contenders, just not this year. And I know Damian Hardwick has spoken about it for a long time this year, that two steps forward, you take two steps forward by taking one step back. And I think we're seeing all the results of the step back this year, all the players that left at the end of last year. You look at the likes of Sam Flanders, Braden Fiorini, those sort of role players that they need, and Damien Hardwick teams in particular need when you've got a team of superstars. They've got a team of superstars and a team of young talent at the moment. It's the young guys that are in those sort of, they do the dirty work, the work that the superstars don't need to do.
0: Yes.
10: They're just young. They're really young. And when Hawthorne turned up the heat on Friday night, there was a string of five goals at the end of the first quarter. They kicked four goals in 2 minutes at the start of the fourth quarter, and that just hurts when they go on big runs like that. So the Suns, all the signs are in place. The young guys like Jai Murray and Bo Adensoul, they look really good. It's just in those patches where a team turns it up, they can't absorb that pressure, and that's something that they'll have to get better at.
0: All right, so that's for the Suns. Now, I think you half alluded to just before something else that we learnt, number three.
10: Yeah, your best players on the field. It was so frustrating, and especially after he was so brave in the first game against Turkey with the decisions he made, Tony Popovich, and starting Aaron Kunda, which we hadn't seen in the lead-up to the tournament. You bench the likes of Jackson Irvine and Matty Ryan, and all those decisions pay off. But then bit of a head-scratcher when you come up against the USA, against a team that you know are going to come after you with the ball, and then the two best players are off the field to start the game off. It was a frustrating watch for Aussie fans.
0: Yeah, it really was. Anyway, we look forward to Paraguay. Guy on Friday morning.
10: Friday, 12 o'clock.
0: Yeah.
10: It's the best thing about breakfast. You finish at 9 o'clock, I'll go home, have a couple of hours kip, and then I'll be able to watch the Socceroos.
0: Excellent. Excellent. I'm excited about your fourth of the five things we learned over the weekend.
10: Yeah, I think since Scott Prince retired in 2012, the Titans have really struggled to lock down that long-term halfback. You've seen Ash Taylor, Kane Elgey, Jamal Fogarty, Tony Sexton, Kieran Foran came there, but we knew that was only going to be a temporary fix. Finally, you've got Zane Harrison there, and I know it was a Panthers team that was without their Origin stars, but it's still a Panthers team that's got a lot of aura about them. And his performance on Saturday night, setting up, he was the last pass before all three of the Titans tries, and then kicks a field goal that wins it against a Panthers team that for so long has won those sort of games, and the Titans don't. The Titans don't normally win those sorts of tight games. They can stick with you for a long time, but it's been a couple of times this year that they've won those tight games. The Broncos with the Keanu Kinney massive play at the back end of that game. And now Zane Harrison guiding them home. I think the Titans have got a recipe for success. And finally, they've got that long-term halfback that they've needed for so long.
0: I could not agree with you more. And I think Josh Hannay deserves a lot of credit with what's happening there, along with Scott Sattler. They're doing great things at that club. And they're just... they're going to just fall short of finals this year, probably. You never know what's going to happen. They've got a lot of home games to come.
10: Yeah.
0: But they may just fall short, but boy, they're going to give it a red-hot crack, and then they're going to be ready to fire next year.
10: And I think even in age footy, and you would have called it the Palm Beach Currumbin, the state final, state schoolboys final, where he looked a class above every other player on that field in that win that they got. And he's starting to show those signs in NRL footy, which is awesome.
0: Yeah, you're right. Absolutely great to see. And what's the final of the five things you learned over the weekend?
10: As much as I'd love the Ipswich Jets, as someone who played a bit of footy in the Ipswich Rugby League competition, I'd love to see the Jets in the NRL. I'd love to see a fifth Queensland team in the NRL. I reckon what we saw in Christchurch is going to be a real nudge for the NRL in terms of picking up that 20th team. And we know that the Southern Orcas, the proposal, it could be good to go by 2028. Their general manager said that they'll be ready to go then. Probably won't see them that early, but I think a full One New Zealand Stadium, which was sold out months in advance for a game against the Cowboys, and just the vibe around Kiwi footy at the moment, the vibe around the Warriors, I reckon the NRL are going to be very keen to jump on that. And I think when we get to 20 teams, it'll be a Christchurch or a South Island New Zealand team that are going to fill out that nice round number.
0: Yeah, I think you might be right. Yeah, although bring in Ipswich and get rid of another's team in Sydney. Oh, did I say that? As well as Christchurch with their great stadium. Anyway, it's hard to ignore, isn't it? Yeah. In all seriousness, what's happening there in Christchurch?
10: Yeah, and you'll see empty stands for Super Rugby finals and full stands for a Warriors game in Christchurch where they haven't played for a while. Brand new stadium there. We know the NRL loves brand new stadiums. Yep. I think, yeah, Christchurch will be high on the list of priorities for the NRL.
0: Absolutely. Great stuff. Great to chat, Sam.
10: Good to chat, Salty.
0: Thank you, Sam. Sam Leckie there. You hear him with breakfast and with Jason as well, and does a magnificent job talking all things sport. It's 4:30 to 11.
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0: The 11 o'clock news isn't all that far away. We're going to catch up with Terry Reader, the CEO of the Dolphins, in just a few moments after the 11 o'clock news. We'll check in with Carla Bignasco ahead of her afternoon show as well. So there's a lot to get to in our next hour. 133-882 is our telephone number. Thanks to Watch Smoke Alarms. We'll take some of your calls in our next hour as well.
23: 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For BC News.
3: It's 11 o'clock. Good morning. I'm Chloe Affleck. Federal police say they've made the largest cocaine seizure in Australian history after an investigation which began in Queensland. Dusty Fitzpatrick has more.
4: Investigators say they've seized more than 2.7 tonnes of the drug hidden in shipping containers at Londonderry. The discovery of the cocaine, which has an estimated street value of $816 million, follows an investigation which began in Queensland. Police will allege that the drugs initially arrived on a cargo ship which stopped at sea off the Great Barrier Reef. It's understood two small tenders then brought the stash ashore before it was driven down the east coast from Mackay to Sydney. Two men have been charged and are due in court again in August. Dusty Fitzpatrick, Sydney.
3: The opposition says Labor's tax changes are pushing down auction rates to their lowest levels in years. Latest data shows clearance rates have dropped below 50% for the first time since the pandemic. Legislation to rein in capital gains tax and negative gearing is expected to pass over the next fortnight. Deputy Liberal Leader Jane Hume says the government's changes are damaging confidence.
5: These auction clearance rates are demonstrative of the uncertainty that Labor's policies have infected the real estate markets in. No wonder people aren't selling. They're choosing not to sell.
3: One Nation leader Pauline Hanson has been given extra security amid concerns for her safety, that of her staff and the public. As support for Senator Hanson continues to grow, there are fears she could be deliberately targeted. The One Nation leader has been urging the Prime Minister to increase federal police presence around her. Her Chief of Staff, James Ashby, says the party should not have to beg for it.
6: I think it's only fair if the Prime Minister thinks it's good enough for him to get personal security in the way of the AFP. I think it's only fair Pauline Hanson is afforded it as well. And no one in a political position should have their life put at risk by, you know, the odd crazy or mentally unstable person out there.
3: Research shows Australians are losing $497 million each year due to problems with digital services. 29% of people surveyed said they experienced problems with social media platforms. Australians are being encouraged not to rush their returns as tax time rolls around. The ATO warns rushing to lodge returns can lead to delays and amendments being made. Assistant Commissioner Anita Challen says getting in first doesn't mean a faster refund.
25: Taxpayers who lodge before pre-fill is available were more than twice as likely to make a mistake. And last financial year, the ATO corrected more than 140,000 individual tax returns.
3: And scientists are examining what they say is a slim chance of the H5N1 strain of bird flu mutating to better infect humans. They're urging all Australians to get their annual influenza shot after the highly pathogenic strain of the virus was detected in WA. To finance, the All Ordinaries are up 10 points at 9,057. One Australian dollar is buying 70 US cents.
1: 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Brisbane's 4BC.
3: North Queensland have slipped to ninth on the NRL ladder after Sunday's loss in New Zealand. The Warriors ran out 38-20 winners after Jason Taumalolo was sin-bin during the second half. Cowboys skipper Ruben Cotter says they lost focus at times.
26: It felt like we were in the game. We were quite resilient in that first half, and then we come out surging in the second half. But yeah, just probably need to stay in it for longer. It's probably a few of us that, you know, are taking a breath in big moments. It hurts us in the end.
3: It's 11:04. That's the latest news and sport.
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3: Crews are on scene of a crash in Fortitude Valley on St Paul's Terrace at Julia Street. Also a crash in Bracken Ridge on Telegraph Road eastbound. The left lane is blocked after Denham Street. There's some debris for the M1 southbound around exit 38 in Yatala. And there's a breakdown on the Gateway Motorway northbound in the left shoulder just before Old Cleveland Road off-ramp in Belmont. And a breakdown on the Bruce Highway northbound after the Yulman Road overpass in Burpengary East. It's Olympia on Brisbane's traffic leader, 4BC.
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3: Partly cloudy over Brisbane, reaching a top of 22 degrees in the city and in Ipswich, 21 on the Bayside. Looking ahead, blue skies tomorrow with a top of 22, mostly sunny on Wednesday, 22, and cloudy with a shower or two on Thursday, 21. On Moreton Bay, southwesterly winds up to 15 knots. Right now, it's 19 degrees at New Farm. I'm Chloe Affleck with more news at 11:30 on Brisbane's 4BC.
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0: Into the final hour of mornings. Yes, Peter Basaltis in the chair. Thanks, with Jason Matthews off sick, and he'll be back hopefully tomorrow. So get well soon, Jason. Now we're here too. Thanks to Amaysim as well, 133-882. 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I was padding then until I found the script for Amaysim, and I found it, and there it is. All right, 133-882 is the telephone number. That game in the World Cup, we'll give you a full World Cup update very soon, is underway between New Zealand and Egypt. Egypt, I see there. Formation is 4-3-2-1, otherwise known as a pyramid. That's a dad joke with Egypt. So there you go. But nil all at the moment. Thanks, Rye. You got it. Chloe's just not knowing what's going on. But anyway, 133-882 is the telephone number. If you want to send an SMS, 0499-880-882. Now, yes. Sorry, that was just a weak joke that I thought was funny. Anyway, Egypt adopting a pyramid formation. Anyway, plenty to come on 4BC Mornings this hour.
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0: 133-882 is the telephone number. Now, are you a big coffee drinker? Is it part of your daily routine? According to new research, 70% of Aussies drink coffee every day. 70%. Wow. Viper's latest Australian Consumer Horizon report finding that it's not all about barista-made coffee, with the humble instant coffee being the primary brew method for 55% of Aussies, Makona in particular being a household favourite. Researchers attribute the trend to ongoing cost of living pressures and busy morning routines, making at-home brews the most favourable option. So despite Aussies loving the cafe culture of a flat white or a cappuccino, tightening household budgets and convenience ultimately dictate that they realistically drink what they realistically drink before work, with the preference for instant coffee increasing with age, peaking at 69% among those aged 65 plus. I'm curious to hear from you. Do you keep it simple with at-home instant coffee, or do you like the experience of getting a barista-made coffee? And how often are you having a coffee? One, two, three times a day, every day? I have a couple of cups of coffee a week. I'm not an everyday coffee drinker. Yeah, that'd be me. What say you? And at home, we get some of those sachets that make the those Nescafe sachets, and we got the other one, the Nespresso, the ones that Dua Lipa does the ads for now. She backstabbed George Clooney. Glad to see Dua Lipa there. But the ads were both of them are in a good. As well. But what do you? How do you have your coffee? 133-882 is the telephone number. A lot of text messages. We'll get to all of that very soon. Now, this coming Saturday, the Dolphins are at home against the Warriors in what is going to be one of the biggest club clashes that we have in this city this year. It is a top four clash of epic proportions. Get along. Dolphins fans, get along. There'll be a lot of Warriors fans there. And if you're just a general rugby league fan who's after a good Saturday afternoon at Suncorp, then head along because this is going to be a terrific occasion. The Dolphins are flying. They've won seven in a row, looking for eight in a row this week, coming off a great win against the Tigers without Origin stars or most of their Origin stars on Saturday when they won in Campbelltown. And I'm pleased to say joining me on the line now is the CEO of the Dolphins, Terry Reader. Hello, Terry.
9: Morning, Salty. Thanks for having me, mate. It's a good intro too. You're right. Saturday afternoon footy at Suncorp, and it doesn't get much bigger, actually, 2v3. So first weekend of school holidays too, so a wonderful occasion coming in Brisbane.
0: Yeah, it certainly is. And I know that internally, Terry, what's happening now with the club is almost expected going into to this year or hope for, but I think it's great that this team is starting to really realise its potential, and I don't even think you're anywhere near reaching a ceiling yet. This is an exciting period you're heading into.
9: It is, and you know, from when we started, we had a plan, and it was never about 23, 2023 and 24. We're now into a bit more maturity of the club, and as you've seen in our squad, we've got a lot more depth, but more importantly, our academy kids that we signed in 22 in that transition year we had our first one signed at 15 into our top 30 this year, and Davida Vanafa, who was 16 that we signed in 22, was played last year, so they're all starting to come into our squad, and the balance and depth in our squad is really good, and our dev list spots have also gone to the kids coming through our academy too, so you need that sort of stuff to be competitive. And what we also had was probably the worst injury toll in the NRL over the last couple of years with season-ending injuries, but more importantly, it gave a lot of guys the positive. It gave a lot of guys NRL time and probably played more games than I expected to. So, we're in a good position with our depth, and we're probably seeing that really in its glory this year so far, which is really good signs for the club.
0: Yeah, it certainly is. And your coach, Christian Wolf, needs a big rap here as well, as long with all his coaching staff as well. He's just done a magnificent job since taking over the reins from Wayne.
9: He has, and I think we said that from the word go, and Wayne was part of it. We made sure we got an assistant coach to come in under Wayne, and Wolfie had options to coach other clubs in the NRL. We won three Super Leagues in a row at St. Helens, and the important thing about him coming here was that we knew he was a head coach. He was an assistant coach. We're hoping he knows how to be a head coach. And you saw what he did in the Super League and seen what he's done with Tonga. And now we're wrapped that he's at our club. And, you know, we've had stability since we actually first started. People knew the plan and they could see the road ahead. And things are starting to pay off now and coming together. I mean, we don't want to get ahead of ourselves. It's a long way to go. But, you know, you're in a... You know, to have the players coming through now and all those things sort of coming to the fore, you know, it's a very exciting period for the club and for our members and fans, that's for sure.
0: Are you noticing it, Terry, amongst not just the playing group but the whole staff that, you know, with the results that are happening on the field, that everyone's up and about within the organisation? I know you're always very positive anyway, and it's always been a great culture that you've developed in such a short time at the club. But there must be really up and about at the moment with the way things are happening and potentially what lies ahead.
9: Definitely. There's you're only as good as the people around you, Salty, and we've got some great people, both in the administration, the footy staff, and that was a key to how we started and getting people who are good at what they do and know what they're doing. And you're right. It doesn't matter if you're a player or in the admin staff or coaching staff. Everyone loves what's going on and winning games. I mean, you know, there's the thrills and spills of NRL season, the highs and lows, but, you know, to win seven in a row, you know, everyone's certainly up and about. It's a good way to describe it, Salty, but you're right. Yeah. We're positive no matter what, but it's always better to be positive when you won seven in a row.
0: Yeah, for sure. For sure. Mate, when you look at the support and that you've always had it strongly in the traditional area of the Redcliffe Dolphins, if I call it that, and where the club was born out of, but how has it been the growth in wider Brisbane and southeast Queensland? I think we've spoken before about I see when I'm at my local shopping centre, which is on the south side of Brisbane, always people walking around in Dolphins gear. So picking up support more and more throughout the city, throughout the region?
9: Massively. I mean, obviously we're based in our training bases out here at Redcliffe, like the Broncos are based at Redhill, but our fans are far and wide. And if I break it down on statistics, we've got more than 40% of our members live within a 15K radius of Suncorp Stadium. So certainly in all over southeast Queensland, but, you know, predominantly in those areas. And I think you're right, you only have to look at it. We probably should have had two sides in Brisbane a long time ago. And, you know, the biggest growth area is this Moreton Bay region, or the northern corridor of Brisbane. And, you know, the fans are stretched from the sunny coast or even up to Rocky with our pathways. And obviously we've got affiliations with the Capras as well that comes down. So, you know, it's nice to see. And I think you only have to see the sea of red. We had that on day one. And if you look at sort of, if you like, the independent research that gets done by YouGov and different things, it's got us having the fifth biggest fan base in the NRL after only two seasons when the last YouGov results were done. So, you know, they're great signs. And I think, as I said, I think we should have two sides in Brisbane a long time. We've got them now. And the Battle of Brisbane is actually the biggest club game of rugby league in the world. And I'm just saying that it is. It's 50,000. It's we've seen that every time it's played, and it gets bigger. And I've got no doubting wherever the two sides are on the table later in round 23, I think we play them, it'll still be the biggest game of the year. And you know, but there's a lot to look forward to if you're a Dolphins fan, and hopefully more fans are coming on board, because you know, you'd like to think the way we play and the way our club is a bit fun, youthful, and fins up. Obviously we skew, got a higher to female fans and also to the younger demographic than the average NRL club. And I think people enjoy watching us play and how the club's sort of gone about its business since it started.
0: Yeah, well said. Just on growth of the game, it's looking likely, depending on the reports you read, that the 20th team would be in the South Island, New Zealand in Christchurch. How do you feel about that, Terry, if the game does go down that path, or if we had a third team here, because it's inevitable, it looks like we will go to 20 teams after PNG and Perth come in.
9: Yeah, I mean, there's a lot of work going on in the background. I think broadcasters will probably dictate a lot of that. But yeah, as you've seen, the commission look at things in great detail when they're making those decisions. But if you look at what's happening over there in New Zealand, obviously the worry, New Zealand's only got one side and they're selling out every week, and whatever part of New Zealand they take a game to, they took a new one to the new stadium in I think it was in Christchurch on the weekend.
0: Yes.
9: They took there and was sold out. Got a brand new stadium there. So there's a lot of the ingredients that go into it, and they've got support there. And you'd like to think that probably is inevitable, and that also brings in New Zealand and free-to-air TV and Sky TV over there. So there's a lot for the commission to consider on that, but I think that probably be inevitable. There'll be a team in the South Island at some stage, and who knows, it might be the 20th, but we'll soon see, and no doubt the broadcasters all have a fair say on that, Salty.
0: Yes, I'm sure they will, moving forward. But one other thing too to mention as well is the great representation that the team had in State of Origin last week, and not just Terry, the State of Origin Wednesday night in Melbourne, but the under-19s Origin as well, with a number of Dolphins players involved in both Queensland and New South Wales on Thursday night at North Sydney Oval as well, which goes to show how you're talking about, you know, building for the future. The future certainly does look good, as does the present, with great representation at the top level.
9: It does. I mean, it's funny. People go, oh, what about how many players have lost and not going to be available to play because they're in Origin? But if you've got that many players in Origin, it means your team's going well, and that's what comes with it. We've seen a lot of clubs have to deal with that over the years, and we've had to do that. But it's a wonderful thing to be, to think we're in that position after only, you know, this is our fourth season. But more pleasingly as well is that in the 19s, you know, one thing we've took very seriously from day one is making sure we had the right academies pathways coming through, and we've got some of the best kids coming through a part of our system, and you saw a few of them playing not only for Queensland but also for New South Wales in the 19s, and same with the Origin, where we've got players in the New South Wales set up and the Queensland. So no, it's I think it's great recognition of how well our team's going, and it's a nice problem to have, I suppose.
0: Yeah, for sure. All right, mate. Appreciate you coming on this morning, Terry, as always. And we look forward to Suncorp Stadium Saturday afternoon for that big 3 o'clock game against the Warriors. To you and everyone at the club, mate, keep up the great work. And I'm sure I'll run into you on Saturday.
9: I'm sure you will, Salty. No, thank you. Appreciate it. And as you said, you talked about before, plenty of tickets still available. We will be a big crowd, but first weekend of school holidays and 2v3, so a great occasion. So hopefully we can get as many people as we can, and the Sea of Reds there. And last but not least, Salty, bins up, mate. Thank you.
0: Yeah, no worries, Terry. Terry Reader joining us there, the CEO of the Dolphins. And always knew he was going to end the interview with the fins up, as he always does, and does a great job. Brilliant CEO is Terry Reader there at the Dolphins. 133-882 is the telephone number. Thanks to Watch Smoke Alarms. You're listening to 4BC Mornings. And yes. See, I nearly forgot that we're going to do this. If you'd like to win a double pass to the Queensland Garden Show this July, 10 to 12... July 10 to July 12. Be caller 8 now on 133-882. It's nice hearing those bird sounds there. So be caller 8 on 133-882, the Queensland Garden Show. We've got a double pass to give away. Didn't have any crow sounds. Anyone doing any crow sounds? Some people don't know what I'm talking about there. But anyway, yes. Shout out to the late, great Graham Kennedy. Anyway, 133-882 is the telephone number. Double pass the Queensland Garden Show up for grabs.
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3: In Ballara, there's a crash on Boronia Drive just near Hovia Street. Also a crash in Milton on Park Road at Fort Lane, causing some minor delays there in both directions. And a crash just about cleared in Bracken Ridge from Telegraph Road eastbound after Denham Street. There's a breakdown for the M1 southbound left lane at exit 24 in Slacks Creek, and a breakdown on the Gateway Motorway northbound in the left shoulder just before the Old Cleveland Road off-ramp in Belmont. It's Olympia on Brisbane's traffic leader, 4BC.
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0: All right, now we've got our winner for the Queensland Garden Show. Connie is on the line at Indooroopilly. Hello, Connie.
27: How are you, Peter?
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27: Lovely. Thank you so much.
0: You're more than welcome. I'll put you on hold and we'll get all your details. Good on you, Connie.
27: Thank you. Have a good day.
0: No problem. 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I've got to tell you that, and we'll do an official World Cup update a little bit later on in the hour, but New Zealand have taken the lead against Egypt. New Zealand, they lead 1-0 halfway through the first half against Egypt. And I did have a little dad joke earlier when I said Egypt have adopted a pyramid formation. And I've just been given a maths lesson from Russ. Thank you, Russ. Appreciate that I actually, right angle triangles and all that sort of stuff. It was just a joke. Anyway, there we go. We better do this. Carla Bignasca is here for 4BC Afternoons After Midday, and she's here now. Hello, Carla.
28: Hello, Peter.
0: How are you?
28: It's very formal when people call you Peter.
0: It is.
28: It's salty.
0: It's funny. Yeah. Were you listening to me record the Billy Slater podcast earlier? Because I record the Billy Slater podcast every Monday.
28: Yes.
0: And he started by saying, "Good morning, Peter." And he stopped and he said, "That's the first time I've ever called you Peter."
28: It's very formal.
0: Yes.
28: And it's strange. And you record that with my other half. I think you spend more time with my husband than I do. It's not necessarily a bad thing.
0: No.
28: He's pretty good.
0: That's why he's going off the rails.
28: He is, because our little one is sick, and so he has to play Mr. Mom today.
0: Oh.
28: And he doesn't cope. They are just butting heads at the moment. I don't know. I think it's the age, but they scream at each other. Like, scream at each other.
0: Oh, really?
28: Yeah.
0: Who wins?
28: I think both have as big a tantrum, a bigger meltdown as each other.
0: And do they both go to you then for support?
28: Yes, both of them do. And I'm like, listen, just be kinder to each other. Just stop. That you're matching each other's energy. Just relax. Mm. Both of you stop throwing your toys out of the cot. Anyway, he's not like that with you.
0: No.
28: He's very professional, I understand.
0: Yes. Sometimes.
28: He's always, well, yes, you're a Peter. Mm. You're obviously a Peter. But you're salty. It's funny.
0: Yeah.
28: Did Billy have some sort of words he wanted to say with you? Is that why he opened up with, hello, Peter?
0: No, I get called Peter by my beautiful wife if I'm in trouble.
28: Yeah.
0: Peter.
28: Yeah. It's when you're in trouble, the full name.
0: Which means I never get called it.
28: Of course.
0: Never.
28: You're an angel.
0: Yes.
28: I'm sure.
0: Perfect. Yes, as they say. Yes. Anyway, but my kids are a bit older and we get the eye rolls now.
28: Oh,
0: Dad.
28: Oh, that's so good.
0: Yeah.
28: How old are your children? You're there.
0: 13 and 11.
28: Yeah, I was going to say there's a preteen and there's a teen.
0: My daughter, who's 13, going on 35.
28: Yeah.
0: Mm.
28: She's the sensible one, though. No?
0: Yes, she is. She's very sensible. Yes.
28: I thought she was the level headed of the two.
0: No, they both are great kids.
28: I mean, they're not listening. It's okay. They should be at school. Are they being truant?
0: No, they're on holidays now.
28: Oh, gee.
0: Yes, they're listening.
28: Hi, kids.
0: They're both perfect.
28: They're beautiful. We wouldn't want to hand them back. I just love the fact that my husband cannot control the toddler, yet he is the one for years is the one that's wanted children. The irony is not lost on me that he cannot cope.
0: Can't cope.
28: But it's okay. I get time out because I'm here. And I get to be with you and I get to have a bit of fun for a couple of hours.
0: How long are you going to get away with the fact that you tell Maddie you've got pre-show meetings for the next day between 4 and 7 p.m. and you don't get home till 8 o'clock at night when everything's done?
28: I wish. I'm not back at home through the door within like half an hour or 45 minutes of show finishing. He's like, put an APB out with the police. Like, where is she? Australia's most wanted. When are you coming home?
0: We're running late for the news.
28: Yes,
0: what have you got coming up today?
28: Look, we're going to be talking homelessness in Brisbane. We're at record rates here at something that Jason follows up all the time. But there's an amazing space called the Third Space, ironically, in the Valley. And they've seen record numbers come through the door during winter. And we haven't even hit like peak winter rates yet. We talk clearance rates as well, which are the lowest as they've been since COVID times, which is it a good news for buyers, bad news for sellers?

0: This legislation to extend fuel excise relief until the end of July. Here's Chloe Affleck with all the details.
1: That's right. The laws will see drivers save 16 cents per litre at the bowser rather than 32 and are expected to pass Parliament with the opposition's support. The Prime Minister will also hold fuel security talks today with state and territory counterparts as tensions continue in the Strait of Hormuz. British Prime Minister Sir Keir Starmer could resign as early as tomorrow, a move that would install the UK's 7th PM in a decade. Former Greater Manchester Mayor Andy Burnham is the most likely contender to mount a leadership contest. A teenage boy will front court today over a violent assault that left another teenager fighting for life in Mount Isa. And ANZ is opening its doors for Saturday trading at high demand locations across the country. In sport, New Zealand has taken an early goal against Egypt in their FIFA World Cup clash in Vancouver. At half time, they were leading 1-0. And Jason Kate Carlisle will have more news at midday. Sorry, Salty.
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6: 24 to midday, 4BC Mornings. Peter Basaldas here in the chair, but up until midday, then Carla Binyaska will be here. Now, we'll do Who Said What, one of the great segments on the morning show.

0: Very soon, but there's a big story in the news today. Now, the Australian Federal Police had a press conference this morning. The AFP seized the largest amount of cocaine ever recorded in Australia, seizing the drug from underground bunkers beneath shipping containers as semi-rural property in Londonderry in New South Wales. It's a huge amount. Now, Lachie Gray from the 4BC newsroom was at the AFP press conference earlier this morning and joins me now. Lachie, morning to you.
1: Salty, good morning. I know it sounds like a movie script, but this is real. It's $1 billion worth of drugs that have been seized over the past 2 months. And the AFP officers, well, they couldn't help smiling from ear to ear.
0: Yeah. So this has been going, and it's from Queensland into New South Wales. So what was the, how did they land at it? Obviously it's been, as you say, a long investigation and been many pieces to this puzzle along the way.
1: It feels like a long investigation, Salty, but it really kicked off around May. So it was actually local police and investigators around Mackay in the state's north. They discovered 40 kilograms of cocaine, off a boat ramp just floating in the water near a burnt-out truck, and it raised some alarm bells. So from there, a joint task force of Queensland Police and federal officers started getting together, and they've pieced together a supply line that's run all the way from Midge Point down to Londonderry. So obviously they can't go into too many details about how much they know, but what they do know is that a ship coming from the Solomons has delivered that. It's now been apprehended back in the Solomon Islands and will face their jurisdiction, but they've managed to track the supply line all the way down to Londonderry, where they discovered a safe house of sorts with all kinds of incredible things built into it. There were huge tubs under fake floors, and when the cops finally ran into them last Friday, the two men on site did a runner, were quickly apprehended, and what they uncovered was the biggest cocaine bust in Australian history. 2.7 tonnes was seized on that Friday, ties into an earlier seizure of 178 kilograms, and it makes it the second biggest drug bust in Australian history. It's the biggest since 2008, where they seized four tonnes of MDMA down in Melbourne. So it's an absolutely massive day for the AFP.
0: Yeah, it certainly is. Well done to them. And are they confident that they've got this all done and dusted now as far as all of the parties, or, as you say, investigations continuing and there might be more pieces of this to fall, so to speak?
1: Oh, Salty, I think they still feel as though this is the tip of the spear. They weren't willing to go on the record, but from the reports that we've gathered and chatting with a couple of people offline, it feels as though this is tied to bikies and specifically to the coconut cartel. So there's a lot of crime argy-bargy going on in Sydney at the moment, and we certainly know one thing is that one of these groups has lost a hell of a lot of money over the past 2 months. So too early to say. The two men that they've apprehended, they're not willing to go too far deep into it, but yep, it seems as though they're pretty small fish in a big pond.
0: Yeah, all right. Well, it's a big win for the AFP. Good on you, Lachie. Look forward to hearing your reports throughout the day on 4BC News.
1: Thank you.
0: Thanks, Lachie. Lachie Gray there from the 4BC Newsroom. Now it's time for this magnificent segment.

0: Now, it's time for Who Said What. And this first one, she is a friend of mine, and it does happen to the best of them. And it's Seven News reader Samantha Heathwood, who, and I've been there, and I'll talk about what I've been through in just a moment, suffering a coughing fit at the worst possible moment.
1: Excuse me, please. And could you be spending more than you need to at the supermarket? From mouthwash to instant coffee, the 20 products where there's an alternative up to $9 cheaper. Oh, dear. That story's just ahead. On 7 News, Steve, save me.
2: Oh, let's go to sports, Sam.
0: Steve Titmus there did save her. Sam, it's one of those ones. Do not be embarrassed by it. It does happen to pretty much everybody who turns a microphone on. See, when you're here at 4BC and you've got the benefit of a cough button, and I've turned it on and off about 50 times today, you know, just quickly clear of the throat and all that. But when she's sitting there like that, it can happen to so, so many people. And yeah, magnificent operator and a great human is Samantha Heathwood, and I'm sure she's smiling about it today. She shared it on her social media on Instagram, and I messaged her this morning saying, well handled, and yeah, it's happened plenty of times. It's happened to me calling games before where the voice is just gone. Mid-sentence, it can just go, and you're left with nothing. And you sound like a combination of Darren Lockyer and Tommy Radonikis put together. But anyway, well done to Samantha Heathwood. Meanwhile, BBC News chose the best time to cross live to Cabo Verde, now capturing the moment the country scored their first ever goal in the World Cup. Listen to this.
3: Yes. What's your appraisal of the way the Cabo Verdean team has been playing so far?
4: I personally think so far Cabo Verde has been playing great. It's been matching Uruguay's pressure.
0: How good's that? That's awesome. That is terrific. What about the passion? What about the timing? Yeah, too, to be doing an interview and then bang, the goal goes in. Wow, that was something else. Yes, excellent. Because they've had now two draws in their opening two games. They held Spain to a draw, and now they've held Uruguay to a draw. Ah, that was brilliant. Outstanding. So there you go. 133-882 is the telephone number, and that is the number thanks to Watt Smoke Alarms. And Gary has phoned in from Mount Nebo. Hello, Gary.
5: Morning, Saldy.
0: Hello, Gary. How are you, mate?
5: Fantastic. How's yourself?
0: Good. Good, thank you. Thanks for asking.
5: Rightio.
0: Yep.
5: World Cup. I know we don't have much time. All yep. right. Now, mathematics. 48 teams. Rightio, if the top two go through, 24 teams. How do you get to 32 out of 36 if the top three go through?
0: Yeah, the next best eight performing teams go
5: that's
0: through.
5: That's right. Four teams must miss out.
0: Yes, that's right. So four teams miss out and the next best go through, which is why Australia's win against Turkey was so important. So we might go through regardless. And we just heard from Cape Verde there, they may be able to go through. So
5: I've got the spread in front of me. So four teams miss out. Now, would that be if they've just lost all three games?
0: Yeah. Whatever? Yeah. So I've got the standings in front of me here. And so at the moment, well, you wouldn't want to be Turkey.
5: We're only halfway through the second round.
0: Yep.
5: That's exactly right.
0: You wouldn't want to be Tunisia. They're going to go Iraq, maybe. Algeria are struggling. Well, they've only played one game. Algeria, Jordan, they've only played one game. Uzbekistan's only played one game. So, yeah, there's quite a few teams that are still to get off the mark in their groups, but they've only played one game.
5: Geez, I'm glad you've explained this to a few punters on the radio. So basically, if one team loses 3 out of 3, they're gone.
0: I'd say so. Yeah, pretty much. Pretty much, because there are a lot of teams already that have already got points, see, and that's why we're looking good, because we've got 3.
5: There's lots of draws. There's lots of draws there. And I'm so sorry I said that.
0: No, you're right. My mum will like you for it.
5: No, we won't.
0: No, good stuff, Gary. Good on you, mate. Enjoy the rest of the World Cup, mate. Long way to go. Thanks for the call.
5: It's the only soccer comp I like in the world. But, yeah, and good to talk to you anyway. Bye.
0: No, good on you, mate. You take care of yourself. Good on you, Gary. Appreciate the call. We've covered a fair bit of territory on the show today. Now, after the break, I'll give you an update, by the way, and what's happening with New Zealand and Egypt in the World Cup. Now, we're talking about the changing of Vegemite's recipe to make it less intense. Patrick says changing Vegemite is like changing your mother. Yeah, you just don't do it. And we talked about coffee today as well. Hi, Salty. For decades, I used to be a morning cup of mud a day man, but now, for some reason, lost the palate pleasure of a short black with a pinch of salt. Short black with a pinch of salt. Wow. Interesting. Now it's a black or herbal tea. That's from Tony. Yeah, most of the time when I have a coffee, it's a short black, short or a long black. There you go. This one, back on the Vegemite. Carl from Cooper's Plains, an American that has been living here for 30-plus years, love Vegemite. Everyone says that I use too much. Good on you, Carl. An American that likes Vegemite. He has been here for 3 decades. Excellent. Good to hear from you. A lot of other texts we'll try to get to you in just a moment. It's 13 to midday.
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8: In Ebblevale is a crash on Brisbane Road just near High Street. Also a crash in Northgate on Nudgee Road at Crockford Street. There's also a crash in Milton just about cleared from Park Road at Fort Lane. A breakdown on the Gateway Motorway northbound is in the left shoulder just before the old Cleveland Road off-ramp in Belmont, but delays are heavy back to Mackenzie. And a breakdown for the Bruce Highway northbound after the Yulman Road overpass in Burpengary East. It's Olympia on Brisbane's traffic leader, 882 4BC.
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12: Tonight on Birds of the World. While Gavin blissfully sleeps, this incredible bird, the ANZ Falcon, is on high alert. Yes, his ANZ Falcon watches 24/7, constantly on the lookout for fraud. So should a fraudster use Gavin's card details while he snores, his ANZ Falcon will swoop in. ANZ Fraud Protection. Now it's personal. 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
0: 133-882 is the 4BC open line, thanks to Watt Smoke Alarms. And Cameron at Pullenvale has given us a call. Hello, Cameron.
14: G'day, Foldy. How are you going?
0: Hi.
14: I just wanted to make a little remark. I listened into the live stream of that Mal Anderson memorial that you were the MC, I think, MC for the memorial.
0: Yes.
14: Did a good job, but you didn't that Gary, his son Gary, speak so beautifully? And you just don't realise how much influence, you know, these great tennis players had in the, you know, the bringing up of many other tennis professionals over the years. And God, he got coached by Mal as a young kid, but geez, I had no idea the level of influence that he'd had over many, many generations of fantastic tennis players here. Unbelievable.
0: Mate, you're not wrong, and you're talking about his son, Gary Anderson, who spoke so well. And for those that don't know, Mal Anderson, who passed away in May, former US Open champion, world number two, and just an all-round good person. And that level of influence that he had, you know, Pat Rafter, Wally Masur, John Fitzgerald, among others, who he helped shape their careers both on and off the court.
14: Oh, unquestionably, yeah, the Draper family.
0: Yes.
14: I had no idea, I haven't seen Gary for many years, but geez, he spoke so beautifully about his dad, and just such a community man also. Lots of things I learned, but you did a good job of orchestrating that, mate.
0: I appreciate the call. Thank you very much, Cameron. Have a good rest of the day, mate. Thanks for calling in. Good on you, mate. And just on that, the memorial service that was held and to honour the life of the late great Mal Anderson. If you go to the Tennis Queensland website, tennisqueensland.com.au, there is a link there to be able to watch a replay of that live stream that we had that day. It really was a special morning last Friday morning. Steve's given us a buzz from East Brisbane. Good to hear from you, Steve. How are you?
15: G'day, mate. How are you?
0: I'm doing very well.
15: That's good. The reason for a pinch of salt in black coffee takes the bitterness out of the coffee.
0: Okay. So a little pinch of salt, hey?
15: You try it. You know how you can get that bitter aftertaste with some coffees?
0: Yes.
15: A little pinch of salt in it eradicates that instantly.
0: For both a short and a long black, or just an espresso?
15: For short and long black.
0: Okay.
15: It counteracts the bitterness in the coffee and brings out the sweetness of it.
0: Well, I had no idea. I learn something new every day.
15: But we still die stupid.
0: All right, good on you, Steve. Thank you for that. there you go. Speaking of coffee, Judy says one delicious plunger cup of NQ Gold Australian coffee in the morning. Good on you, Judy. Thanks for that. Andy, morning, Salty. Forget Vegemite. Marmite is the best. Isn't that the American version? Is Marmite the American version or is it English? Marmite. Anyway, or is it New Zealand? Georgia thinks it might be New Zealand. Anyway, yeah, acquired taste. Anyway, Peter, what a dilemma Australia has when we get into a pickle over balls. That's in regard to the pickle ball and all the fuss that's going on there. So there you go. All right, we've got to do this.
16: 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Join today.
0: All right, the game that's currently on, New Zealand lead Egypt at halftime by 1-0. 1-0, New Zealand leading Egypt. So there you go. Earlier, Uruguay and Cape Verde played out a 2-2 draw. Belgium and Iran, a surprising 0-0 draw. Spain thrashed Saudi Arabia 4-0.
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0: Well, that was a lot of fun. I'm done for the day. Yeah, Jason Matthews hopefully back tomorrow between 9 and midday. Thanks to the Mornings team for looking after me today. They are certainly the best in the business, those behind in the other side of the microphone here at 4BC, all the great producers and panel operators and everyone all do a wonderful job. So it's been fun. Carla Bignasca will be here on the other side of 4BC's midday news. Have a great rest of your Monday. Bye-bye.
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2: In this bulletin, new details on the country's largest ever cocaine bust, state budget preview, and the World Cup latest. It's midday. Good afternoon. I'm Kate Carlisle. Federal police say an investigation that began in North Queensland has led to the country's largest ever cocaine bust. Lachlan Gray has the details.
3: 2.7 tonnes of the drug was allegedly discovered hidden in underground bunkers within three shipping containers at a Londonderry property. The discovery, which has an estimated street value of $816 million, follows an investigation into an organised crime plot to distribute commercial quantities along Australia's east coast. Investigators say the haul was transported from Midge Point in North Queensland after initially arriving on a cargo ship which stopped at sea off the Great Barrier Reef. It is understood two small tenders then brought the stash ashore before it was driven down the east coast from Mackay. Two men have been charged and are due in court again in August. Lachlan Gray, Brisbane.
2: Government debt will be front and centre when the state budget is handed down tomorrow. Georgia Kondek reports.
4: Treasurer David Janetsky has played down a future surplus despite an expected $1 billion boost from tax revenue as expenses continue to build ahead of 2032. Despite higher returns for coal and housing, the state's current debt projection is forecast to exceed $200 billion by 2029. Meantime, the government has announced modest cost of living measures, with Premier David Crisafulli unveiling a freeze on tax charges for the next 2 years, which is expected to save families $65 a year. There will also be an increase to payments for patients travelling for healthcare, with the Patient Travel Subsidy Scheme fuel payment to increase from 34 cents per kilometre to 45. Georgia Kondek, Brisbane.
2: Labor is being accused of doing a dirty deal with the Greens to pass its tax reforms in the next fortnight. Federal politics editor Michael Packey.
5: Auction clearance rates have fallen below 50% for the first time since the COVID pandemic. The opposition argues the government's proposed changes to capital gains and negative gearing is creating uncertainty. Liberal leader Angus Taylor says Labor has not been able to tackle inflation, and that's a key factor in the housing crisis.
6: The most important way you can make it more affordable to buy a home is get interest rates down.
5: Greens leader Larissa Waters is negotiating with the government to pass its tax changes. But as part of the horse trading, the inquiry into the NDIS overhaul would have to be extended.
7: So we are having those discussions, but we are using everything we've got.
5: The opposition says it amounts to a dirty deal, claiming the CGT and negative gearing changes should be rejected outright. Michael Packey, Canberra.
2: A new party of Teal Independents is reportedly poised to launch as early as this week. The Financial Review reports Warringah MP Zali Steggall has held briefings with interested crossbenchers over the past week. The proposed party is understood to have a logo and name, which includes the word community. Defence Minister Richard Marles has inked a billion-dollar export deal with Canada. The $2.5 billion agreement will see Australia export over the Horizon radar system. It is the largest defence export deal in Australia's history. The Australian Medical Association is calling on governments to do more to help reduce ambulance ramping outside hospitals. Its annual ramping report card shows patients are waiting for longer outside hospitals than they were 5 years ago. The AMA's Dr. Danielle McMullen says more funding needs to be allocated to the health workforce.
8: We need to invest in our hospital capacity, invest in our workforce. We need aged care and general practice supports to address the rising demand and the exit block. And we need consistent data across the country.
2: Carers Queensland has revealed 1 in 10 children are balancing their own education with caring for family. But new data from the federal government shows just 280 young carer bursaries worth $4,000 each have been granted. Australia's leading young carer organisation Little Dreamers says 35% are using their own money for caring costs. Peace talks between the United States and Iran have been suspended after the US president threatened Tehran. Nine's US correspondent Lily Greer.
9: There are concerns high-stakes peace talks in Switzerland are now stalled after US President Donald Trump threatened Iran over social media. Trump posted to the platform Truth Social, "America will hit Iran very hard again if they don't stop their, quote, highly paid proxies in Lebanon from causing trouble." The ongoing conflict between US ally Israel and Hezbollah in Lebanon, a major topic of discussion in those negotiations today, which ran for around 80 minutes. Work is now going on behind the scenes to keep these discussions on track. In the United States, Lily Greer.
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10: The Dolphins are riding high, coming off their seventh win on the weekend after defeating the Tigers. Now sitting third on the NRL ladder, the squad are high contenders to make their first final series. CEO Terry Reader has told Peter Pasoltis the team have come a long way in the last 3 years.
13: We've got a lot more depth, but more importantly, our academy kids that we signed in 22 in that transition year. So they're all starting to come into our squad, and the balance and depth in our squad is really good. And our dev list spots have also gone to the kids coming through our academy too.
10: New Zealand leads Egypt 1-0 at halftime in their Group G clash at the FIFA World Cup. And Serena Williams is officially making a competitive comeback to women's singles, the 44-year-old receiving a wild card for Wimbledon. It's 7 past 12. That's the latest in news and sport.
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15: There's a crash on Brisbane Road westbound towards Newchum Road in Dinmore with minor delays, and we have a northbound breakdown on the Bruce Highway. It's up the Ullman Road overpass in Burpengary. It's not causing too many problems. That crash on Nudgee Road at Crockford Street in Northgate is now cleared, and a crash on Park Road in Milton is also cleared. And watch for emergency roadworks on Abberley Road with right-hand turn lane blocked at Hurston Road in Hurston. I'm Jimmy Clark on Brisbane's Traffic Leader, 882 4BC.
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12: 4BC Brisbane weather. Wish the traffic was flowing? 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
10: Partly cloudy over Brisbane this afternoon, reaching a top of 22 in the city and in Ipswich, 21 on the Bayside, getting down to 11 overnight. Sunny tomorrow with a top of 22, mostly sunny Wednesday and 22 and a shower or two Thursday. On Moreton Bay, south to southwesterly winds around 10 knots, seas below 1 metre. Right now, 21 degrees at Holland Park. I'm Kate Carlisle with more news at 12:30 on your news leader, Brisbane's 4BC.
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20: Welcome along to the Afternoons program here at 4BC in Brisbane, 4RO in Rockhampton. What was a dreary start to the day, a bit grey and drizzly, a bit of rain overnight, but now it is a beautiful blue sky day. Well, at least it is here at Cannon Hill at the 4BC bunker. It's beautiful and sunshiny. Did you get out and about on the weekend? Saturday was a beautiful day as well. I managed to get down to the Labels on Tour sale that happened at the Prop House Collective. I saw Sophie Formica there with her beautiful daughter, Jess. Can I just say, they are some great genetics running in Sophie Formica's family. Her daughter is stunning. She's stunning. And great inside and out as well. So there was, it was about a bit of who's who, but I love that like a secondhand sale just brings out the absolute primal urge in people wanting to grab a bargain ahead of you off a clothes rack. It feels very first worldy, but if this was some sort of gladiatorial sport, there would have been bloodshed. Because everyone was out for a bargain. But we'll give you an update on just how much money has been raised for Women's Legal Services Queensland as a result of that amazing event there. And to Jano and to Marisa and the team, all those amazing volunteers who put aside their time to raise money and put together that amazing event. Well done to you. Well, like I said, I'll give you an update on the tally. They're still counting it, which is incredible. Very generous people here in southeast Queensland. Very generous. It is wonderful to be with you today. I hope you did get out and about. And then yesterday was a bit rainy, was a bit gloomy where we were. And we took the little one to go and see Toy Story 5. Can you believe there have been 5 made? And can I just say, this will be contentious. And if you have a list of movies where the sequel is better than the original, feel free to call me 133-882. The first one that comes to mind is Godfather 2, I reckon is better than Godfather 1. That's very controversial, but I believe that to be true. It also proof that it won Oscars, whereas the original did not. That's not to say it's a better film or not, but it's a pretty good indication, right? 133-882 is the open line thanks to Watch Smoke Alarms. Or you can text me 0499-880-882. Where has the sequel been better than the original? Toy Story 5 was brilliant. I'm not going to say it was better than the original. What I will say is every single sequel that's happened has been an amazing movie in its own right. And you could see it on its own. This one is very of the moment. It basically follows the toys, realizing the world is changing around them and everyone's on their device. And it's so true. The irony of which is not lost on me when I looked over at my husband and he's still on his phone in the movie. I had to, exactly right, Ash. Ash said, did you slap him? I said, Maddie, put your phone away. That's terrible because of the glow of the screen as well. I was like, you're not an on-call surgeon. What could you possibly need your phone for that you're not being entertained enough by this movie in front of you? And if it's not entertaining enough for you, get out. Go take our toddler who lasted maybe 3/4 of the way through the movie before his sort of, you know, attention span waned a little bit. Because it's probably for older kids in a sense that there's great jokes in there for adults. That's always going to be the case. They're amazing writers of those movies. But also then there's a lot of talking. It's like when I take my mum to things. My mum, English is her second language. She's Thai. And so unless it's got, she loves shoot 'em up like action films. So unless it's like full of action or it sparks her memory of things like when the Beatles came here and she saw them perform, or if it's about Elvis. Like even the Elvis movie she thought was a bit boring, even though it's like it's her favourite pop star of all time because there's a lot of talking in between. So Elio was a bit like that with Toy Story 5 yesterday, but he still managed to sit there and still watch it, unlike my other half who was distracted. The whole point of Toy Story 5 is we're so distracted by devices that kids aren't making real connections with each other. They're connecting, yeah, through devices, but it's not the same. And, you know, they've lost interest in playing with their toys, which, you know, is a great theme that runs through those Toy Story films. I don't want to ruin it. I won't give away the ending. But I am curious to know if you think of any sequels that are better than the original or as good as. And as Ash, my in-studio extraordinaire, is sending me a message now because, you know, he's mute, he's silent, doesn't want to talk. Without toys, kids don't have an imagination. And, you know, and but that has been the case for millennia where I'm bored, there's nothing to do. Regardless of whether there was technology or not, right? Go play with your stick and hoop. Go down the road and kick a can, or you know, go do something else. But it does seem like a more of a modern challenge these days is how do you keep kids amused without plopping them in front of a screen? And I'm guilty of it at times, for sure. But, you know, with moderation and with careful consideration and with careful, you know, monitoring. But you're right. What happened? Well, it was just the TV once, and I was brought up by a TV, clearly, what I'm talking about. But I still read, and, you know, the challenge for me is, and it's like all of us, right? The generation before us did it one way, and you do it a different way. It's hard to reconcile. Everyone's got an opinion, but it's been a long time between when I was a kid, when my in-laws or when my mum, my parents raised me as a kid. So much has changed in such a short period of time. So this device thing, this technology thing, I don't know if my mum had a TV growing up. I would have said she would. She was very worldly. Although they didn't grow up with much in Thailand, it was enough that she was sent here as a teenager to be billeted to learn English. I think that was through a connection through my uncle who worked, who was in the Navy. And I think it was through that. And my mum has an amazing, rich, colourful history to her, of which I'm just sort of starting to learn about and asking more questions as we get older, which is a nice thing to do, document your life and sort of, I mean, these days, those that like crystals and all that will call it journaling. But really it was just about, maybe you had a diary or writing down your thoughts. And up now, looking back with retrospect, and she does so fondly about her memories coming here as a teenager, not being able to speak a word of English, having to navigate across culture, across language, is incredible. But I think she had a TV growing up. I would have said she had a TV growing up. Mark is quick. He's on his lunch break. Mark from Geebung has emailed us, afternoons@4bc.com.au. Controversial, but Back to the Future, number 2, was better than the original. Oh, really? Okay. It is controversial. I don't know about that, Mark. I don't know if I can agree with you. Lincoln has texted through 0499-880-882. I'm with you on this, Lincoln. Terminator 2. Better than the original, Lincoln from Wellington Point. That's all he says. That's enough said. I agree with you on that one. 0499-880-882 if you want to join us in. There's plenty coming up on the afternoons program. Jeez, I haven't even got through that yet. I've noticed that the housing clearance rates have been particularly bad, not just auctions but also for sale here in Queensland. The levels are worse than early COVID years. So I wonder what that means if you are looking to buy or if you're selling. We'll have an expert on by way of Antonia Mercarella from the REIQ, and she'll join us shortly to have a chat about housing clearance rates. Brisbane ageing expert Marcus Riley, he's written a brand new book and he's going to join us after 2 o'clock to explain why getting older doesn't mean slowing down and how you can turn ageing into an advantage. He had his book launch over in New York. He's done stuff with the UN. He's worked in sort of the ageing sector for decades. So he'll have a chat to us about that. And the term flicker, ageing with flicker. Also after two, we'll catch up with Brooke McClymont and Adam Eckersley. They're back with us ahead of their Brisbane show this Thursday night at the Trifford. It's called Country Love, the Ultimate Date Night. Would the ultimate date night for you be a bit of country music, dancing in a small venue with a bunch of like-minded country music lovers? Is that your idea of an ultimate date night? I wonder what would be. They'll let us know. They're going to be appearing in Travel Guides, which comes back tonight on Nine. So their episode will air very shortly, so get the lowdown on that. Before 3 o'clock today, we'll also have the afternoon's code word for 4BC's end of financial year bonus. There's $5,000 in total up for grabs, and the only way to win is to keep your radio or your app tuned to 4BC all day long. So I'll give you our code word from the afternoon's program before 3 o'clock this arvo. And you can win a double pass as well to the Queensland Garden Show. That's coming up next month at the Nambour Showgrounds. That's interesting. Maybe someone from the Queensland Garden Show can help me with my next query. Let's see if we can get someone on speed dial. It's just a giveaway palooza. The Broncos are playing the Roosters this Friday. We've got a double pass if you want to go check them out at Suncorp Stadium. And last but not least, because it is school holidays, or if your kids are broken up early or the grandkids, we've got a family VIP ticket and meet and greet package for Disney on Ice. Disney on Ice presents Magic in the Stars at the Entertainment Centre in Brisbane this weekend. So just make sure you have the open line 133-882, thanks to Watch Smoke Alarms. 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All right, we'll take a quick break, and then I want to pick your brain about certain creepy crawlies that we have in our neck of the woods. And we'll also continue that conversation about a story. Toy Story 5 I saw on the weekend. Not better than the original, as good as. 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
20: Welcome back to the Afternoons program here at 4BC in Brisbane, 4RO in Rockhampton. Thank you so much for your company. Did you get out and about over the weekend? Did you get in the garden? Did you find anything unusual in there? Have a chat about a conversation that was had in the tea room here at 4BC. An unusual find. Now, I can't remember, was it necessarily in the house or in the garden? It was in the house. And I find it very hard to believe that this particular creature is found in southeast Queensland, which has led to a fury of typing on Google because, you know, the internet never lies. Cherie has texted through 0499 880 882. Hi, Carla. My good news story, Woodford Show on Saturday. A great day made better by the many people who helped me with my mobility problems to get around. So kind. Have fun, Cherie. The Woodford Show was on the weekend. Okay, you picked the right day to go as well, Cherie. And it is hard. Those, you know, when you have mobility issues to get around those types of shows, sometimes it's a little difficult. So I'm so glad that people helped out. That's lovely. See, there are still some good people in the world. There are some that aren't so great. But Cherie, you found some good ones and I appreciate that. 133-882 is the open line. Thanks to Watch Smoke Alarms. Talking about sequels to movies that are better than the original or as good as. Because Toy Story 5 is, my opinion, as good as the original and I loved all of them. And the original was what, in 1995, I think? So I was a teenager when that came out and I saw it at the movies. And I have loved the franchise ever since. And I love being able to watch it with my little one now. And we have watched every single one in the lead up to, just in case he was worried about plot holes he might be missing, characters he didn't know about. He's three. All he wants is just the toys from it, which is lovely because he wants to play with them. Not lovely on the bank account, obviously. But he, you know, plays. And it's so lovely to watch him and his imagination when he plays with his toys, when he takes them on adventures. And most of them, because he's so little, is just role-playing stuff that we do in real life. Like I heard him with his Transformers saying that they were going for a walk down the road and they were going to the doctors and then they were going to walk around and then take Gary for a walk at the park. Not Gary Hargrave, Gary, the rescue dachshund that we have, which is really sweet. At least he's modelling stuff that's happening. At home, I'm waiting for him to start screaming at the Transformers and tell them, "What are you doing? Why?" Because he had a screaming match with my other half this morning because, I don't know, for whatever reason, toddlers like to have meltdowns, but they have epic meltdowns at each other. One's a middle-aged man, one's a three-year-old. Just like, relax, everyone. Graham has texted in on 0499 880 882. Hi, Carla. The Devil Wears Prada, the sequel was woeful. Went woke and failed miserably. Graham from Ascot. Really? I didn't think it was that bad. And it was always going to be a tough ask, Graham, don't you reckon? Because time has passed a lot since the first one was out. And it's all centered around magazines. And magazines, they are a dying medium, unfortunately. It's where most of us all got our information from before. Right, Graham? Did you have any magazines that you used to keep in the garage hidden away from mum and dad? But that's interesting. Yeah, no, but the original is always going to be great, and I think that's why, and it was so different at the time. Nicholas has texted through, "Hi, Carl, I went to see Toy Story in 5 on Saturday with my support worker. I loved it very much." Thanks, Nicholas in Rothwell. I appreciate that. I saw it too. Oh, I saw it yesterday, and it was great. Steve, "I think Predator Badlands is the single best Predator movie ever." Really controversial. Which one is Badlands in the series of Predator movies? I need some background, because the Predator, I saw the original one with Arnie, right? And it makes that weird noise. And is Predator the one where he's a commando in the jungle and then there's that weird Predator? Yeah, okay. I haven't seen Badlands, so I've got to reserve judgment on that one. I'll take your judgment on that one, Steve. But it is one of those things when a sequel is better than the original. Now, here's the thing that a coworker found in his house that I find very hard to believe. Scorpions. Do you have scorpions at your place? Because I said, liar. I said, no way, Scorpion King. There's no way Dwayne The Rock Johnson has been around at your place and left a bag full of scorpions around. I thought they were a thing that had existed only in ancient Egypt and maybe some African nations, and there's no way. Apparently, though, what did you say, Ash? There's 40 different species of scorpions in Australia. And many are found here across southeast Queensland, across Queensland, in fact, including leafy parts of Brisbane, Cornubia, where he's from, Logan, especially if you're like living in bushy garden sort of areas, forest around you, greenery, because they're perfect little hidey holes. But Australian scorpions aren't deadly, but they can sting you still. And you're just meant to wash the area with soap and water and then put antiseptic on it if you've got it, or put a cold pack on it. And you know, you might have an allergic reaction to it, but chances are you'll probably get the same allergic reaction if you were to be stung by a bee or a wasp or something. But do you have scorpions at your place? That is the most unusual find for me. Toddy, our head engineer, our chief nerd, is the one that said he found a scorpion at his place. That come in all the time, and he's got photo proof. He even called his missus to prove to us that he wasn't lying. Like his wife is the arbiter of all things true and gold. And that's true, actually. Wives know everything. But now he's showing me a photo through the glass of the scorpion, and he said it's palm size. So I'm thinking like it's a giant. Okay, now you're blowing up the photo, so now it looks palm size.

0: Because it just shows that One Nation, their things are really picking up for them. You've got all the details now, Kate.
1: Yes, Carla. This one shows One Nation could win as many as 63 seats if a federal election were held now. The research is being conducted by Demos for the online business publication Capital Brief. It believes Labor would either narrowly win an election or be forced into minority government, while the coalition would be lucky to win 11 seats. Australians are being urged to get their annual flu shot following the detection of the H5N1 strain of bird flu in WA. Scientists are examining what they say is a slim chance the strain could mutate to better infect humans. The UK could install its seventh Prime Minister in a decade as expectation grows that Labor leader Sir Keir Starmer will resign within days. And a new metro-style bus network is set to boost the Gold Coast transport system. The GC Surfer will travel between Robina, Varsity Lakes, Burleigh Heads, Gold Coast Airport and Coolangatta with stops every 10 minutes. And in sport, after 4 years on the sidelines, Serena Williams has secured a wildcard return to the women's singles at Wimbledon. Carla, I will have more news at 1.
2: Traffic. Got something you want to say? You're in the right place. 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
3: In Bowen Hills, there's an inbound crash on the Intercity Bypass with heavy delays, and that crash on Brisbane Road westbound towards Newchum Road in Dinmore is now cleared. Bruce Highway's got a northbound breakdown after the Ullman Road overpass in Burpengary East, no problems. Elsewhere, the Gateway Motorway is delay-free both ways from Bald Hills to Stretton. Logan and Ipswich motorways are fine for your east-west trips, and it's a good run to either coast on the M1 and Bruce Highway. I'm Jimmy Clark on Brisbane's Traffic Leader, 882 4BC.
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0: Welcome back to the Afternoons program here at 4BC in Brisbane. Shortly, we're just going to have a chat to Antonio Mercarello from REIQ. Your feedback as well on sequels to movies and creepy crawlies that you find in your backyards. We'll get to your feedback after we chat to Antonio. Well, auction clearance rates have dipped to levels worse than early COVID years, with the national rate falling below 50% for the first time since April 2020. Now, it means the weighted average sat around 47% over the weekend. Some analysts say that the final number could end up even lower. Here in Brisbane, the figures are particularly soft, with reports that the clearance rate is just over 20% for the week, while the Queensland-wide rate was sitting at around 32% this morning. Clearance rates can be, I guess, a little tricky read, especially in a market I've found here, in particular in Queensland, in Brisbane, where auctions are just one part of the picture, where there is a lot on the market for sale. but they are one of the few live indicators

0: indicators that you know is given in real estate, and right now they're pointing to a market where buyers are being more cautious, sellers need to be, I guess, a bit more realistic, and confidence is definitely being tested. So I wonder what's actually happening in the property market here in Southeast Queensland and across the state. Indeed, Antonia Mercurella, the CEO from REIQ, joins us right now. Good afternoon to you, Antonia.
1: Good afternoon. Good to be with you.
0: All right. So when we say that clearance rates are now worse than early COVID times, how should we be reading that?
1: Yeah, look, the first thing I'd say is, as you've mentioned, it is definitely an indicator of what's happening in the market. I do think it's worth noting, though, that here in Brisbane, we don't see the number of auctions that those capital cities of both Melbourne and Sydney see. So to give you an indication, last week in Melbourne, there were around 910 homes that were sold or taken to auction. Sydney was down to 645, whereas here in Brisbane, we had around 142. So we don't have the same number going to auction. That said, what is absolutely true is that we have seen those clearance rates dropping quite considerably. And in Brisbane, we recently saw them dipping to the lowest they've been since 2020. So it's definitely an indicator of what's happening in the market. Mm. And we've seen a big dent in confidence when it comes to the property market, not just in Queensland, but indeed across the nation.
0: And I guess the other thing too, it is all relative in terms of the amount of properties for sale versus our population and everything else. But and also this time of year is typically a quiet time of the year. It's winter. You know, you look at spring as being the bumper time of year where people want to put things on sale and up for auction and whatever else. Mm-hmm. I guess, though, if you start having a conversation around, you know, cost of living pressures and interest rates and uncertainty around tax changes like negative gearing and capital gains and that sort of thing, it's sort of breeding this uncertainty, breeding this sort of, you know, ground of like what should we be doing?
1: I think you've nailed it. I think at the moment it is the uncertainty that's really the killer. Mm. We have a favourite saying when it comes to property, which is confidence is key. So what we know is that confidence was already a little bit shaken. You know, we've had obviously a cost of living crisis. We've got this ongoing war with Iran. And of course, we had already started to see things slowing off the back of three interest rate hikes with the RBA lifting that cash rate. So unemployment was starting to come up. So it was already fairly weak. And then, of course, along comes the federal budget announcing those very material taxation reforms. And so what we're really seeing at the moment is it's not that we're seeing property prices plummet, but rather that things have gone into this rather odd holding pattern because no one's really sure about what's going to happen. And when you're turning on your TV or radio and you're hearing that, people are predicting potentially prices starting to go down. That makes people really nervous, and obviously prospective investors aren't sure about what the future looks like.
0: I guess for that reason, you know, is it a sign that buyers are walking away, or are they simply waiting for better value, or are sellers having to readjust their expectations quickly to meet that lack of demand as such?
1: Look, I certainly wouldn't be classifying it as a crisis or anything like that. I think really what we're seeing is really a confidence crisis, if you like.
0: Yeah.
1: People are just feeling really uncertain. That's really, I think, at the heart of it. We saw similar when you might remember, your listeners will remember when COVID first struck, we saw a similar thing. Mm. We saw that the world went into this holding pattern and the property market also participated in that. Look, I think this has definitely created a slowdown. Many would argue that that was actually necessary. There are many people suggesting that this is a good thing. Now, again, I think we have to be careful about this, but we would expect when we look at what's happening here in Queensland, we still have an enormous amount of people. The demand for property is still very, very strong. And we also know that we don't have have much new supply coming into the market. So really, I can't imagine that we'll be in this holding pattern for, I don't see it being an enduring experience. I think we're probably waiting to see what the upshot of those federal budget changes, if they end up pushing them through. And then at some stage, I think normality will come back.
0: Yeah.
1: We may see it having a dampening impact, but here in the Sunshine State, you know, there's so much demand that it's difficult to see how it's going to have an ongoing, lasting impact on our market. We've always proven ourselves to be pretty resilient here in Queensland.
0: And Antonio Mercurello is my guest right now, CEO of the Real Estate Institute of Queensland. Antonio, if I cast my mind back, and if we are using, you know, COVID times as the sort of litmus of when clearance rates were as low, post-COVID, Queensland went absolutely bananas because everyone wanted the freedoms and the joy of living in the Sunshine State versus having been locked down in Victoria, for example. So we saw a huge migration and continue to do so. So I think we'll always be at the top of the list, particularly for people who want to retire or semi-retire. I think Queensland is always going to be on the top of the list for many people to make a move.
1: I think that's absolutely right. What we're still seeing is that we're still an incredibly popular destination. We've got more and more people moving here. We've also got some international migration that's continuing. And look, the reality is, it is very likely that those taxation reforms will make it tougher for investors. But we know the federal budget's been very clear. Their aim is to make those pathways to home ownership for first time buyers easier and for owner occupiers. So I think at the end of the day, we all need shelter. I think we all understand that, whether we own it or rent it, we need a place to call home. So it's really just working out at the moment, what does the new normal look like? So I'm really optimistic that we'll make our way through this, and some certainty will come back, hopefully in the not too distant future.
0: I appreciate your optimism, Antonia, because, you know, it does have a roll-on effect for people who are renting. And, you know, the rental market is extremely competitive in a way that it just shouldn't be because of the settings that we've put in place around real estate ownership and home ownership and multiple homes and things. So I wonder whether that it does change, because you'd like to think that it is a dream that's still in reach for our kids and our grandkids for the future. All right, very quickly then, Antonia, for buyers, does that mean they've got more power, I guess, to negotiate than they've had in the past couple of years? What do you think we should be doing?
1: Yeah, look, I definitely think we're starting to see a bit of a power shift. I think you're seeing buyers making more considered decisions, feeling like they've got more power. Again, confidence is important for them too, isn't it?
0: Mm.
1: So definitely there seems to be a bit of a shift in dynamics, and again, many would argue that's not such a bad thing as well.
0: Yeah. All right. I appreciate your time. Thank you so much, Antonia. Have a wonderful day.
1: Same to you. Thank you.
0: Antonia Mercurello there, CEO of REIQ. You can't avoid it. The clearance rates have dipped nationally. And like Antonia said, the picture is a little clearer in other states where we don't quite follow the same sort of rules when it comes to live auction results and those things impacting our clearance rates here in Queensland. But it's interesting. I mean, I will say I've got friends who put a sold sign on their very first property over the weekend. They've bought out in Ipswich. Their family from Gatton. They had been renting here in Brisbane, but the rent had become ridiculous, and they've ended up buying a place, an amazing house, for their first property in Ipswich. But paying a mortgage was pretty much the same as their rent here in Brisbane, which is just ridiculous. But we've created this setting. Well, not us, you know, the powers that be have created this setting by which home ownership has just gone out of control. And I applaud them for taking that step. And it's a huge thing to do. And I appreciate the fact that it is hard for everyone. And to see those clearance rates, maybe it's tipping in favour and maybe these changes might help. I don't know. The proof will be in the pudding. 133-882 is the open line number if you want to have a chat. Thanks to Smoke Work Watch Smoke Alarms. 133-882. Back with your feedback after this.
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0: Welcome along to the Afternoons program here at 4BC Brisbane for our own Rockhampton. The 4BC open line, thanks to Watch Smoke Alarms, is 133 882, or you can text through any time, 0499 880 882. I realise you've bought the ticket, get on the ride, because it's been a roller coaster at the moment this morning. We've talked about a lot, well, this afternoon really, sorry. And we just spoke with Antonia Mercarella from REIQ, from the Real Estate Institute of Queensland, just about the clearance rates across Queensland and across the country as well. You would think it would be, you know, a reaction, a consideration of things that are going on in our worlds at the moment, with changes to capital gains and negative gearing and the cost of living crisis and all these things, all these levers that can be pulled and have been pulled, and we've been in this cycle for a little while. Elle has texted in. Hi, Carla. The young adults in my household welcome the decrease in the clearance rates, as we can only assume prices should decrease long term. Well, it's what Antonio was kind of saying. I don't think it's like a bubble burst as such, but they will be on hold because there's so much uncertainty. So the prices are leveling off as opposed to just going up and up and up and up and up and up and up and up and up, which it just cannot, we just can't maintain that. Joy has texted in, yes, lovely to own your own home, but not anymore. It's a waste because you pay a lot of money for household, land stamp duty, to state government, to lawyers, then the federal government going to whack us with high tax if we downsize. I hope they get the settings right. I don't know. I have no confidence. Simon has texted through, new capital gain taxes having an effect. Do you think it's all relative though with the pricing? I don't know. And he's talked about how houses, there's a couple of houses in Annerley that have been on the market for over a month for rent. Are they asking too much? And, I mean, it's hard because if you're an investor and you know, interest rates go up and then rental settings change and then you have different expectations. Keep your thoughts coming through, 0499 880 882. All right, very quickly, if you're looking for something to do this school holidays with the kids, I've got a family VIP pass and a meet and greet package with the Disney on Ice presents Magic in the Stars team. You get to see Mickey and Minnie. 133-882 is the open line. If you want to win these VIP tickets and a meet and greet, it's happening at the Brisbane Entertainment Centre this weekend. It's happening Friday, Saturday, Sunday and Monday, just in time for school holidays. You, of course, can get your tickets at disneyonice.com or you can just give me a call now. 133-882 is the number and you and the family could be off to see Disney on Ice. Just on this topic of sequels that are better than the original, 0499 880 882. Jason in Ningi says, on the topic of sequels, I can honestly say that the best sequel for me, hands down, is My Second Wife. The first one was a dud. Thanks for that, Jason. Peter from Redland Bay says, the Ice Age series of movies and Mr. Bean's Holiday. The Ice Age 2 is better than the original? I think they're all pretty good. But there have been so many Mr. Bean's movies. And also, Peter, did you see the one that was just recently? It wasn't labelled a Mr. Bean, but it was Rowan Atkinson playing a guy who's bumbling and doesn't really talk. So I can only imagine that's Mr. Bean. But it wasn't labelled as that. Did you see it? I think it was on Netflix. I got through about 10 minutes, maybe not even. And I was just, I couldn't watch it anymore. It had something to do with him looking after a baby. And I couldn't do it. Leonie says, we love Toy Story 5 with Woody and his bald spot and his little pot belly. It was very sweet. It was very funny. Very, very clever, the writers of Toy Story. We enjoyed Devil Wears Prada 2 also. Loving the show, Carla and the team. Thank you, Leonie. That's great. Jason has texted in, g'day, it's funny, in The Predator, the clicks, you know the sound that the Predator makes? That is so creepy. But Jason says, the clicks, it almost sounds like the crows around my house. Every time I hear the crows do that little click, I think it's a predator. Imagine that, if the crows around your place and you heard that all the time, thinking predator was there, but it was just crows. 133-882 is the open line number. Hello, Warren in Northlake.
5: Hi, how are you?
0: I'm wonderful. Would you like to go off and see Disney on Ice?
5: I would give the tickets to my son, his wife and my grandkids because they would love to go. So that's who I give it to.
0: Warren, again, you sound too young to be granddad. I guess you can be not any age to be granddad.
5: I am. But I'm 61 this weekend. So, yeah, still a granddad.
0: Oh, well, happy birthday to you. And then you're forwarding it on to your family. Well, congratulations. You've won for your family and your grandkids. Disney on Ice presents Magic in the Stars. It's happening in the Brisbane Entertainment Centre. Congratulations.
5: That's fantastic. They will love it. Absolutely love it.
0: Oh, well done.
5: She'll love it.
0: Well done. All right. Well, you just hold on the line. We'll get your details. We'll talk soon.
5: Thanks very much.
0: Thanks, Warren. We'll be back with your World Cup update, this game between New Zealand and Egypt, after this.
13: 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Keep the conversation flowing. 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
14: In Bowen Hills, there's an inbound crash on the inner city bypass with heavy delays. The Bruce Highway's got a northbound breakdown just after the Ullman Road overpass in Burpengary East. No problems there. Gateway Motorway is delay-free both ways from Bald Hills to Stretton and Riverside Expressway. Still trouble-free in and out of the city. Logan and Ipswich motorways are fine for your east-west trips. And it's a good run to either coast on the M1 and the Bruce Highway. I'm Jimmy Clark on Brisbane's Traffic Leader, 882 4BC.
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0: All right, I've got my soccer, my football expert by way of Charlie in the studio with me because New Zealand have been playing Egypt. They were leading for a while there 1-0, but Egypt have come back.
25: Yes, Egypt have had a massive second half. They've scored 3 goals and the game should be ending any second now, but I think because we had a head knock in Egypt's box before, they're playing a bit of extra time on the extra time.
0: That doesn't make any sense. The game should be over. Egypt just had another shot on goal.
25: But yes, Egypt are about to win their first ever game in the FIFA World Cup.
0: That is insane to me. Yeah. They've got Mo Salah, like one of the best players in the world.
25: I know, but they didn't have Mo Salah before. So now that, but yes, and Mo Salah scored in the 67th
0: minute.
25: It's been great.
0: Ever played for Egypt before?
25: Yeah, he has. Yeah. They've done really well in the African competitions
0: okay,
25: as well.
0: That makes sense.
25: But yes.
0: Okay. All right. So
25: that's what's happening at the moment.
0: Egypt is going to win this pretty much. The whistle's going to blow any second now.
25: Yes.
0: 3-1 over New Zealand. Will they lead their group?
25: Yes, Egypt will now be leading because this group has had only ties so far.
0: Oh, okay.
25: So this is a big right. win for Egypt.
0: Okay.
25: New Zealand need to beat Belgium to stay in the competition, but yeah.
0: Well, they drew with Iran, so crazier things have happened. Thank you so much, Charlie. Let's go to the news now.
15: Beenleigh, Bracken Ridge, Bowen Hills, Boondall. 4BC is Brisbane. 4BC News.
26: It's 1 o'clock. Good afternoon. I'm Kate Carlisle. A major cocaine stockpile has been uncovered in New South Wales following an earlier detection in North Queensland. Federal police raided a property in Londonderry last Friday where they found almost 3 tonnes of the drug. AFP Commander Stephen Jay says it's the largest ever cocaine seizure in Australia.
27: Had it reached the Australian community, it would have had an estimated street value, conservatively, of about 816 million Australian dollars. This equates to about 3 million street-level deals. That's more than $800 million that won't make it into the pockets of organised crimes.
26: Teal independents are split over whether to consolidate their movement amid suggestions a new party could be formed as early as this week. Federal politics reporter Nelson Scott.
28: Speculation is mounting. Teal MPs are on the cusp of formalising their alliance by launching a community party. The move aims to counter new laws which limit donations to independents, push back against the rise of One Nation, and expand their movement into the Senate. Sydney-based Teal, Zali Steggall and Allegra Spender are driving the plan, though not everyone is on board. Melbourne-based independent Monique Ryan maintains it's not in the interest of her constituents.
1: An independent in the House is what Kuyong has elected me to do.
28: Fellow independent Sophie Scomb says she's open to the idea, but it's not an immediate priority.
2: There's things up for discussion and I'll be going back to my community and having a chat to them about it.
28: The opposition argues Teal independents already operate as a de facto party. Nelson Scott, Canberra.
26: Independent costings of One Nation's defence spending policy suggest it would cost an extra $225 billion over the next decade. Leader Pauline Hanson favours increasing defence spending to 3.5% of GDP by 2037. Auction clearance rates are falling to be worse than they were during COVID times. Early figures from the weekend show preliminary auction clearance rates of 47% nationally. Real Estate Institute of Queensland CEO Antonia Mercurella has told Carla Bignasca, Queensland-wide it's around 30% and rates in the capital are just over 20%.
3: In Brisbane, we recently saw them dipping to the lowest they've been since 2020. So it's definitely an indicator of what's happening in the market. Mm. And we've seen a big dent in confidence when it comes to the property market, not just in Queensland, but indeed across the nation.
26: Volunteer lifesavers have been kept busy over the first weekend of school holidays across the Sunshine State. More than 80,000 people hit the sand in patrolled areas. Surf Life Saving Queensland says they carried out one rescue and almost 2,000 preventative actions to keep beachgoers safe. To finance, the All Ords are up 3 points at 9,051 and one Australian dollar is buying 70 US cents.
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26: Egypt has fought back to shatter New Zealand's dreams of a maiden victory at the FIFA World Cup. After trailing 1-0 after 15 minutes, Egypt stormed home to win 3-1. Wyndham Clark has taken out the US Golf Open, winning by just one stroke after a tough final round. He carded 3 over 73, but was 4 under for the tournament.
4: Yeah, it was tough, but I'm proud of myself that I battled through. I mean, things really could have gotten away from me, and I stood tough. And yeah, I would have liked to win by more, but as long as you win, it doesn't matter.
26: It's the second time he's taken out the major after winning in 2023. And Swans midfielder Taylor Adams has announced his immediate retirement from AFL. It's 4 past 1. That's the latest in news and sport.
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14: In Bowen Hills, an inbound crash on the Intercity Bypass has now cleared. Traffic beginning to recover well. Bruce Highway still has that northbound breakdown after the Ullman Road overpass in Burpengary East. It's not really causing any problems. The Gateway Motorway, delay-free both ways from Bald Hills to Stretton. The Riverside Expressway, trouble-free in and out of the city. Logan and Ipswich Motorways, they're fine for your east-west trips. And it's a good run to either coast on the M1 and Bruce Highway. I'm Jimmy Clark on Brisbane's Traffic Leader, 882 4BC.
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2: Partly cloudy over Brisbane this afternoon, reaching a top of 22 degrees in the city and in Ipswich, 21 on the Bayside, getting down to 11 overnight and sunny tomorrow with a top of 22, mostly sunny Wednesday and a shower or two on Thursday. On Moreton Bay, south to southwesterly winds around 10 knots, seas below 1 metre. Right now it's 21 degrees at Virginia. I'm Kate Carlisle with more news at 1:30 on Brisbane's 4BC.
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3: 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Thank you so much for your company and your feedback. Keep it coming through. Still need to get through your your movie suggestions on when the sequel is better than the original or as good as the original. 0499 880 882 is the text line, or you can call through 133 882. That's the open line, thanks to Watch Smoke Alarms. Coming up this hour, we'll have a chat to Scott Phillips with finance, and then and just still on sort of tax returns. We're at that time of year, it's end of financial year. There's a lot of sales going on. I wonder if there's any that have been catching your eye, whether it's really worth spending up before the end of the year. This hour as well, we still have those tickets to give away to the Broncos and Roosters clash this Friday at Suncorp Stadium. I've got a double pass to give away. Plus, I've also got those tickets to the Queensland Garden Show, which is coming up next month at the Nambour Showgrounds. If you were keen to go along to that, you just have to make sure you have the open line, 133 882, and make sure you've got that in speed dial. Save it to your favourites. We'll also chat to Chief Executive of Third Space. If you're not aware of what the Third Space is, it's a homelessness service. It's like a homelessness hub. It's based in the Valley, and they've just had a record number of people go through their service hub at the Third Space. So we'll catch up with Matt Kearney, the Chief Executive at Third Space, after 1:30. All of that and more on the program. 0499 880 882 is a text line if you want to be part of the program. Peter from Redland Bay says, I still want a scorpion as a pet because I think they're cool. This was after the revelation that one of our team members here, our chief nerd, love him, Hot Toddy, he has scorpions at his house, not as pets though, can we stipulate. And he's got a little one as well. For me, that's frightening. But they're not like the ones, I'm thinking of The Rock Johnson, Dwayne Johnson's movie, The Scorpion King. They're not like the ancient Egyptian ones that are as big as a Clydesdale. Although he said it's palm-sized. It's not. He showed me a photo just now through the glass. It's probably about, what would you say, 2 inches maybe? Old speak? Maybe, if you're lucky. Maybe 5 centimetres, something like that. From, you know, the top of its pincer to its tail. I still don't want them in my house, but I didn't believe him for 1 second that he had them in his house here in southeast Queensland. But apparently they're really common. We have 40 species of them. Ash, I don't think you can put them on a skewer and then grill them over a barbie. I don't think they're that type of scorpion. I don't think that'd make for good eating. But Peter from Redland Bay says he still wants one as a pet because he thinks they're cool, and he says, talking about sequels, how about Jaws 2? Wasn't that in reference to Jumping the Shark because maybe they shouldn't have made it because they thought it was going to be as good, or is that a different reference? 0499 880 882 is the text line if you want to give me your sequels better than the original.
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3: Well, if you're hoping for some handy tax time refunds, last week we spoke about not using AI or ChatGPT or Claude or whoever it is that you use to solve your first world problems or where the cheapest whatever is, however you're using AI these days. But don't use it to do your tax return because there's lots of loopholes. There's a lot of pitfalls in doing that. But now we're being told not to race out of the blocks because the ATO are saying that early lodgement can actually slow things down. if, you know, your employer or your bank or Centrelink or your health fund details haven't yet landed, they haven't been updated. So with the average refund last year sitting at around $2,500, is it better to wait a few weeks than risk getting caught in ATO's amendment queue? You would think so. Let's check in with Chief Investment Officer at the Motley Fool, Scott Phillips. It's time to talk finance.
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3: Hello, Scott.
5: Carla, good afternoon. Hey, I can help you out with the jump the shark thing, by the way.
3: Go.
5: That's a Happy Days reference.
3: Oh, that's it.
5: He actually jumps the shark on his motorbike.
3: That's right.
5: And that was when the show was said to have jumped the shark, and that's where the reference has come from.
3: That's right. Where's the decline, the end of Happy Days as we know it, and that's what jump the shark is, when we think we're more popular than we realise, and then, yeah. Then fans will be like, oh, yeah, thank you. I knew it was there. Wasn't actually about Jaws, though. I can't remember Jaws 2 because I was introduced to Jaws by my father at a very young age, frightened the bejesus out of me.
5: Yeah. I mean, looking back, is one of those things where you see the CGI really wasn't a thing, all animatronic, all that kind of stuff. I've also been a million years ago, mate, to Disneyland when they had the Jaws thing. You're actually on one of those little train things that went around it.
3: Yep.
5: The shark jumped out of the water at you and everyone got wet, and that was also still very scary. So
3: yes.
5: Things might have moved on, but the element of surprise is always going to work, I suspect.
3: I think it was Universal Studios that had the Jaws ride.
5: Oh, was it? Universal Studios. Thank you. There you go.
3: Well, there you go. You taught me something, one back at you.
5: We both learned something. Well done.
3: Well, you teach me every time you come on here, and we've spoken about the use of AI with doing your tax return and how that is fraught with danger. And now the ATO are saying, don't do your tax return too quick because it could backfire. But, like, I love the idea of, like, I know I shouldn't, but I think of it every year. I go, okay, come July, August, we're going to be okay. We'll get back ahead. And then, you know, quickly get behind again because I want my tax return done quickly.
5: Yep.
3: I was going to say, I wonder why lodging it too early can backfire on you.
5: Yeah. So, actually, I'm going to say really quickly, maybe we'll talk this another day, but you know, we talk about, like, about June 22, we say, we should think about tax. It's like there's 8 days left of the financial year.
3: Yeah.
5: We should talk about the next financial year, right? Because getting your affairs in order as the year starts, make sure you start collecting your receipts, start keeping records. This is the time to actually plan next year. So we'll get to that another day maybe. But, yeah, look, in the meantime, the ATO knows a lot about us, right? The so-called data matching. If you put your tax file number on anything, they've got it. If you've told them what health fund you're with, they've got that information too. Mm. And it's actually it's a big brother, I suppose, if you're that way inclined. But it's actually really, really helpful. And it does mean, we talked about the $1,000 refund the other day, or the $1,000 deduction, I should say.
3: Yeah.
5: But the reality is the ability for the ATO to do that sort of stuff is like, it does most of the work for you. You know, I get an email from my account when he's ready to do my tax. He says, right, here's the thing. This is what I know. Your interest was this. Your dividends were that. You got this much from your employer. Your health fund was this. What else do you have to tell me?
3: Mm.
5: And it actually makes life really, really easy. The problem is it can take up to a month for that information, as you kind of alluded to before, to get to the ATO. In fact, I was talking to an accountant only yesterday, met this lady in the street of all things, and we're talking about, she was on holidays, and she was saying, she got 7 days, and she's got to go back and start tax time. And she said she's going to get lots of people who call on July 1 or July 2 and say, hey, can I do my tax now? And she said, I say to them, no, call me back in August. We're going to wait till August for exactly the reasons you've highlighted, mate. So it's absolutely what everyone's talking about. But it's not just the ATO.
3: Mm.
5: You may have accountants listening who'll say something different, but I'd be surprised. The amendment queue you talk about is if you lodge your return now and the ATO doesn't have the full record, when that record arrives from the bank, the insurer, the health fund, whatever it is, then you'll end up potentially having to restate some of that stuff. And this is why it's important. So, yes, we all want the refund straight away if you're going to get one.
3: Mm.
5: If you're not getting a refund, by the way, take your time. But if you're going to get a refund, you want it quickly. But that's why it can take longer and you can have to go a couple of rounds of the kitchen. You're far better off giving it a month. By all means, 1st of August, kick it off. But just wait until that data is received by the ATO. It'll make your life easier. It'll make the process go much more smoothly because that information is pre-filled for you.
3: It's interesting because, the ATO says it corrected hundreds of thousands of returns last year because of, important information like missing income, overstated deductions, and what you brought up there before is data matching, so issues around that. It's one of those things to think about, people underestimating just how much the tax office already knows about us. Of course, we're on file, like we're part of the system, unless you're off-grid, in which case you're probably not listening to 4BC. But the chances are, this is an interesting one from Andy just texted through, Scott. Afternoon, Carla, I got stung by the ATO. They sent me an amendment notice for 2024 and charged me an extra $1,400. Not fun. So I'm just curious, would they charge you because you, or is it more of a tax bill that you didn't realise you owed, perhaps, Andy? Rather than fining you, because you can get fined for not lodging your tax return. So on one hand, they're like...
5: Okay, and if you owe money, you also pay interest on that outstanding debt if you haven't paid the right tax and that sort of stuff. So it can get you a number of ways, but it's normally just an amendment where they say, actually, we thought it was this. Turns out it's that. We looked at your numbers. You owe us this much instead. And occasionally it's a refund, and occasionally it's an extra amount of money you've got to pay. And it is just, it's appropriate, right? They're simply saying, hey, you made a mistake, or we made a mistake, or we didn't have the information when you lodged. Here's what we know, and here's what you now owe us. It's totally appropriate because it's the appropriate amount of tax to pay. But again, it's what lodging early feels smart, feels fast. And honestly, we all kind of, it's on your shoulder, right? It's in the back of your mind. You just want to get it done. Just giving yourself a little bit more time to make sure you know everything, they know everything, you're using the right data. Because I think, by the way, if you assume the ATO data is right, this is where often people will do it. They'll say, right, on the 2nd of July, what do the ATO know about me? This much interest, that salary, that whatever. Great. Okay. Hit submit. Good. Done. And then all of a sudden what happens is the health fund sends the information, or you had a second job, or you had some bank interest all of a sudden turned up. And those are the areas where they generally tend to issue the amendment notice, which is you lodged based on a certain amount of information. We now have additional information, and that has effectively requires more tax to be paid.
3: But the thing, okay, so then can you clear up then, Scott, if that happens and it takes some time for them to sift through that information, are you saying that then they can charge you interest on a tax bill you didn't realise you had based on the amount of time it's taken them to go through their records?
5: No, not normally. I meant more in general. If they audit you and you've for 5 years ago you should have paid some tax you haven't paid, they're absolutely able to charge interest on that unpaid tax. So it does happen. In the case of the amendment, normally in the current financial year, the assessment normally is a new assessment, and so that assessment has its own due date. And as long as you don't miss that due date, you're okay. Now, if you do miss that due date, you're absolutely on the hook for interest. As long as you've done the right thing, as long as you pay the bill within whatever time frame they give you, they'll normally say, right, date of assessment, this date, payment due, this date. As long as you pay it, no interest to be paid. But if you don't, or if there's a past assessment from, as I said, 3, 4, 5 years ago, and they say, hey, turns out you didn't declare this, now you should have, and this much tax is owed, by the way, there's 5 years of interest on top of that, you absolutely can have interest charged for older debts like that.
3: Right, okay. And I love Jeff, the cynic of all of us. Hi, Carla and Scott. Who the hell are these people getting tax refunds? We get a tax bill every year. We can't be the only ones.
5: it's a really important point, right? Because depending on, and this is where what I meant about next year's tax, thinking about where your money's coming from. If you have two jobs, make sure you only claim the tax-free threshold on one of them, not both. Otherwise, you'll have a tax bill. If you have interest earned, for example, or dividends where tax is not withheld, we are so used to pay as you go. A lot of countries, including America, they don't deduct tax. You have to do it yourself and make sure you've got the money when it comes time to pay. So the fact we have this PAYG system kind of feels rubbish at the time because the ATO garnishes your salary, but there'd be so many more of us who get to the end of the year and go, oh, bugger, I spent it on what have you spent it on? Exactly, now I've got to find the cash. So it is a benefit, but he's absolutely right. If you have income that is not part of the PAYG system, then generally speaking, you won't have had tax deducted and you will have to meet that obligation. So that's what I mean about now. Now's a great time to think forward, right? If I'm going to get interest next year, I'm going to get dividends next year, I'm getting rent next year, whatever I'm getting, I've got to make sure I put the money aside so that I can meet those debts when they come due. Because the ATO has said, we'll absolutely send you a letter and says, hey, time to pay up. And unfortunately, you've got to meet the bill.
3: This is why I cannot be my own boss, because I'm hopeless with life admin. Scott, I want to talk about end of financial year sales. We'll do that tomorrow. And just in regards to like tax time. But very quickly, I want to talk about shares, because obviously they would have taken a bit of a hit with renewed sort of tensions in US and Iran. Have they recovered somewhat? How are markets doing?
5: They have, thankfully, and you're right, there's a real amount of uncertainty now. And we've talked about this before, don't assume too much. Don't get too optimistic. Expect the worst, hope for the best.
3: Yeah.
5: But the good news is the market has recovered from losses this morning. It's dead flat, down a tiny fraction of a percent, 9,048 points for the All Ordinaries. Swinging flat, the dollar is also pretty flat, down less than a tenth of 1%, 70.10 US cents.
3: Scott Phillips, thank you so much for your time as always. We'll catch up tomorrow.
5: We will. Thanks, Carla.
3: All right. You can find out more advice from the Motley Fool at fool.com.au. All right. We'll take a break and we'll be back with perhaps your code word. I don't know. I'm just putting it out there. 133882 is the open line. Thanks to Watch Smoke Alarms.
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3: All right, I hope you've had your listening ears on, class, and you've been writing it down because it's almost like comprehension. 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Okay. You've got to have four code words from the previous day to win that grand. You've got to listen to Dean and Sophie in breakfast. Listen out for the cue to call. And they play that out each morning in the breakfast program with all four code words. So here is your code word from the afternoon's program today. Are you ready? Listening ears on. The code word is, ironically, listen. The code word is listen. Okay? Listen. Listen, Linda, listen. That's the word. Jot it down. Listen to Gary after 3 o'clock this afternoon to get his code word. And you could be tomorrow's winner when you hear Dean and Sophie say, give us all the code words. Call us now. It's 4BC's end of financial year bonus. To your feedback now. I love it when you share interesting bits of information that I had no idea about. And given that at the moment I'm sort of living through my Transformers era again by way of my toddler who loves Transformers, I don't know if it's age appropriate. There is a Rescue Bots Academy, which is like a spin-off series for kids. So that's a little less crazy, if I can say it that way. But I loved Transformers growing up and as an adult as well. So I don't mind sharing it with him. But Robert has texted in on 0499. 880-882. He's texted in, afternoon, Carla, the noise of the predator, which we know is that clicking sound. Oh, there it is. is made by the same guy who did the voice for Optimus Prime. Is that right? So then I've Googled it and he's right. So Peter Cullen is the original voice of Optimus Prime and he ended up producing that clicking sound for the Predator. So what? Like, what if he would have been huge in the 80s? Everyone would have wanted Peter Cullen at their Barbie, wouldn't they have? Not only is he the voice of Optimus Prime.
15: Will you leave peacefully?
16: Freedom is your right. If you make that request, we will honor it.
3: Oh, gosh, I love Optimus Prime. So not only is he the voice of Optimus Prime, he's also the guy behind the sounds. You can't say voice of the Predator, can you? Vocalization of the Predator. Yes, that one, which is going to trigger. Was it Steve who said he's, was it Jason, who's the crows around his place sounds like the Predator. So whenever it's Jason. Every time they make the sound around his house, he thinks that the Predator's nearby, which is just a little bit frightening. But it's interesting that the guy that provided the voice, isn't it funny nowadays, it would probably be made by AI or something, but the guy who provided the voice for the Predator, made it by growling and clicking, and he said he was inspired by the sound of a dying horseshoe crab. Right, it's unusual. What a factoid. But then, you know, mixed together, it made up the voice of the Predator. But I love the idea that he created the voice of Optimus Prime off the back of his brother, who I think served. He was a decorated Marine. And his brother said, Optimus needs to be a real hero. So his voice needs to be strong but gentle. And that pretty much sums up Optimus Prime. And then he's a prime mover as well. He's just like one of the coolest characters of all time. Anyway, you'll be surprised to know that my favourite movie of all time is the Transformers movie. Ultimate, all time. I don't know why. But if you ask my husband what his favourite movie is, it's Love Actually. It's a true story. Terrible. Clem has texted in 0499-880-882. Hi, Carla. I tried eating a scorpion in Thailand. Not nice. That was it. That's his Google review. Scorpion, not nice. I wonder how many stars you'd give it. And this one through from a number ending in 408. Scorpions, generally the smaller, the more dangerous. Really? I don't know. I don't have any proof of that. I had no idea that we even had scorpions here in Australia. Maybe in the desert. Like when I think of the desert, I think of the Red Centre. That scorpions exist because I always associate that with like sand and Egypt and whatever else. But I didn't know. And now we've looked into it. There are scorpions here in southeast Queensland, as well as there's 40 species of them. Coming up after the news, we're going to chat to the new chief executive of Brisbane's daytime homeless service hub, Third Space. Are you aware of Third Space and what they do, this amazing service they provide for the homeless in Brisbane City? They've had a record number of people come through their doors. So we'll catch up with the new chief executive after the news headlines. With Kate Carlisle standing by now, federal police say the largest cocaine seizure ever in Australia would have equated to millions of street-level deals. You've got all the details.
2: Yes, good afternoon, Carla. Almost 3 tonnes of the drug has been found hidden under shipping containers at Londonderry in Sydney's northwest. It arrived on a cargo ship in Queensland. 35 e-bikes seized near Tweed Heads have been destroyed. It follows a 10-month police operation. Defence Minister Richard Marles has inked the largest defence export deal in Australia's history with Canada. The $2.5 billion agreement will see Australia export over the Horizon radar system. And auction clearance rates are expected to sink to 40% for last week. The preliminary clearance rate dropped to 47% across the capital cities. It's the first time rates have fallen below 50% since 2020. In sport, Egypt has recorded its first ever win at the FIFA World Cup, the Pharaohs scoring 3 second-half goals to defeat New Zealand 3-1 in Vancouver. And Carla, I'll have more news at 2.
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8: Welcome back to the Afternoons program here, 4BC in Brisbane, 4RO in Rockhampton. Well, Brisbane's daytime homeless service hub, our third space, is facing the highest demand in its 51-year history. In the past year alone, daily attendance at their Brunswick Street Centre has shot up by 40%. That's hitting a record 183 people in a single day. At the same time, frontline workers are seeing a troubling shift. More young people, more families, and even fully employed locals who simply cannot find stable housing. Stepping into the driver's seat during this critical period is Matt Carney, the newly appointed chief executive of Third Space, bringing over 25 years of experience in health equity and frontline homelessness services, having recently returned from Sydney, where he served as the executive director at the St. Vincent's Public Hospital. And he joins us in studio now. Matt, congratulations on the role and welcome to the Afternoons program.
9: Thanks, Carla. Wonderful to be with you and thanks for the invitation.
8: Oh, well, it's important work that you're doing, but I just want to rewind a bit. You spent the last 10 years or so in Sydney with work. You're back home. You grew up in Ipi. But I love the idea that the roots in this type of work run really deep for you, way back when you're a teen volunteering with Rosies.
9: Absolutely. And I think in that kind of young idealistic sort of phase, I wanted to do something that was meaningful, and volunteering on the Rosie's van was a really good way to do that. And I think that that opened to me a whole reflection about the experience of people who are really struggling, people who are sleeping rough, people who are really struggling. And now I've got the opportunity, I guess, to do more about that in my current role.
8: So tell us a little bit about the Third Space, because like I said, it is you're seeing record-breaking demand more than ever from all sorts of people, from all walks of life. Tell me, what are you seeing at a grassroots level? And tell me a little bit about Third Space.
9: So this last week just closed, we had across 7 days 1,000 daily visits to our centre. So that's even more than what we were seeing the week before.
8: Mm-hmm.
9: And so Third Space is a daytime service hub. We provide the basics, the essentials of life, food, a place for people to sleep if they haven't slept during the night, a place to get a shower, a place for people to wash their clothes. And we also have a services team, a team of coaches, case managers, who can do more detailed work with people around their, you know, their deeper needs, helping people recover their identification documentation, helping people with emergency relief.

0: life and then directing them to other services, helping them with their housing applications and things like that.
1: And you're seeing a broad spectrum of people come through your doors at the moment.
0: Yeah, that's right. And it's such a broad spectrum of life experience, from people who have been sleeping rough for a long period of time mm-hmm. and are really in that space and, you know, they find it hard to get out of that space, to people who are newly in crisis mm-hmm. and there's an opportunity now where we can turn some things around. It's always shocking when a member of the team says, or what we need to do is pay this person's registration or get them a new battery, because actually the car that they would lose if they couldn't get those things is the roof over their heads at the moment. So, you know, when a registration is a something of a housing initiative or a housing support, you know, it's not housing though.
1: No, it's not.
0: No.
1: It is one of those things. It's alarming to think that you are getting, you know, reports of influx of families, of people who are employed, who can't find housing. You're a real cross-section of people doing it tough at the moment.
0: Yeah, absolutely. And I think we've seen, and you know, everyone's talking about it, the cost of living, mm-hmm. the cost of housing, all of those things. This is the pointy end and it's the human face of it. And if you're ever driving past Brunswick Street in the morning, you'll see people lining up at our door, and this is the human face behind those headlines.
1: Going back to you starting out, my guest right now is Matt Carney, the newly appointed Chief Executive of Third Space. Going back to when we were talking about volunteering for Rosie's van when you're a teenager in the 90s, late 90s, how has that changed? How has that face of homelessness, how has that face of what you were dealing with then compared to now?
0: We used to think of homelessness as something that affected men mainly, and occasionally there were young people for whom home was not a safe place that you would see out in the streets, but it's a much broader cross-section. That kind of stereotype of the middle-aged man who's sleeping rough, it's a much broader thing. And I think we try to think about homelessness as a much broader experience. People who are sleeping rough, people who are staying with friends temporarily. They're kind of out of the sight of, you know, people who are in the city, and we're seeing it in the suburbs now today.
1: Yeah, so hugely.
0: Trying to think about it broadly as a whole range of different experiences, and a whole range of different experiences which really warrants a kind of a sense of empathy and compassion from people, that and understanding as well when we do see people in public spaces.
1: Because is that the misconception? Because certainly, like, I've had experience with the first thing comes to mind is a gentleman who experienced an enormous amount of grief in his life, and he just wanted to be off-grid. He didn't want anything to do with the world that had caused him so much grief, the loss of his family in a horrible accident, and he just wanted to live on the streets. That was his choice. But then there are some people that are there not by choice. There are some people there because of addiction or circumstance, and then there are others that just, like, through that circumstance have been homeless because they cannot find even crisis accommodation at this point in time. There's a lot of misconception around homelessness.
0: Yeah, there certainly is. And that question of choice is a really interesting one, because when so much is taken away from you, and when you are in crisis and when you've experienced trauma, it's not a genuine choice in the way in which, you know, someone who was free of those things would go out today and say, you know what, I want to sleep rough tonight. Because one of the things that really struck me years ago was it was a hospital patient writing about his experience, and he was coming out of detox treatment and was looking at the future, and he was begging and pleading not to be put back out on the streets, because he said, when I feel that sense of rejection and abandonment and isolation, that's when I'm going to start drinking again, because that is the only thing I can do to deal with this overwhelming sense of just abandonment.
1: Of not having a place.
0: Yeah, not having a place and not feeling safe and not feeling secure and embraced as a human.
1: I appreciate that you have taken up this mantle recently in a time where, you know, I don't know if, I'm not going to say, I'm just in general, just the being able to manage this current crisis that we're living in, you have really thrown yourself in the deep end here, and you're here to help people out of it all. What is your long-term, I guess, vision for people that are transitioning from your daytime shelter that you have, the hub service that you provide at Third Space, into more permanent, stable housing? Or is that just not an option because there's nothing out there?
0: So the housing supply is really challenged at the moment. Everybody knows that. Every government in the country is building more social housing. We're expecting to see new money in the state budget. So there's a lot of focus on that. People are doing everything that they can do.
1: Mm-hmm.
0: But the future is supported housing, supportive housing for people who can't just make that transition. So the kind of people that you're talking about in terms of the people who just feel so that life circumstances has taken so much away from them, when putting their life back together is actually so hard. People need help to do that.
1: Yeah.
0: And if we put people into housing without support, when they need that support, they're just going to bounce out.
1: Yeah.
0: That tenancy is going to fall over. So some people will be able to do very well in social housing by themselves or private rental or private housing by themselves. Some people just need more support.
1: Mm-hmm.
0: So that's the kind of thing that a lot of our sector colleagues are asking for, is supportive housing for the group of people who need that assistance. And I know it's on the agenda with our state government, and they're very much aware that need exists.
1: And Matt, you were just saying before, you know, there's a lot we're hoping for, I guess, with the state budget coming out very shortly.
0: Mm.
1: Do they fund your case management? Are you state government supported, or do you rely on, you know, benefactors, philanthropists? Like, how does Third Space exist?
0: So it's a mix. So our essentials, our cafe, our rest area, our laundry, and our shower facilities are funded by donations, and we're really at this time of year asking for our donors to support us and to go to our website, thirdspace.org.au, and to donate there to support that work. And we do receive some, you know, a significant amount of money actually from the state government to support the case management work. So there's a bit of a division between those two parts of our work. But, you know, new on the role, I'm overwhelmed by the support that we receive from the community to have the opportunity to talk to your listeners. I think people understand what we're on about and how important it is. So I'm always encouraged by that. But this time of year, we're always asking for a little bit of extra support going into the new financial year.
1: Well, there's that, and also it's cold, it's winter. And as we've been saying, you know, you've got record number of people coming through, and it's not just those that are battling addiction or finding themselves in circumstances that they would other. You've got people who are employed, people with families. There is a real changing face of homelessness and people in crisis at the moment, and it's amazing that we have people like yourself and your team and the services of something that we now know as the Third Space, right in the middle of the city, as a daytime sort of service. If we want to give, like you said, the end of financial year, so that we can get an idea of sort of the impact our donation might give, how far does a donation go? Say $50, $100. You know, how much does a little give that we can give in donations keep your operations going?
0: So $50 will buy a few meals. $100, you know, is again a multiple of that. So it's the number of meals that we're able to provide, particularly when we're under this sort of strain in terms of the service, any contribution that people are able to make certainly helps us deliver more meals for people in the greatest need.
1: More meals and everything else, like you said, the case management support, hot shower, somewhere to rest. It's amazing what you're doing. I appreciate that you've brought your passion and your expertise back to the Sunshine State, back home. It's lovely to have you here, and thank you so much for joining us on the afternoon's program. Matt, I wish you all the best.
0: Great to be here. Thanks for your time.
1: All right, Matt Carney there, the newly appointed Chief Executive of Third Space. If you want to find out more information or if you would like to make a kind donation, if you're in that position to do so, if you just want some more information, you can find thirdspace.org.au.
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1: 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That's the open line. Thanks to Watch Smoke Alarms. 133-882. If you want to win that double pass to the Queensland Garden Show, you can explore the state's largest collection of plants in one location. 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If you love gardening, if you've got a bit of a green thumb, or you like are like me and can even kill a cactus and you might need some advice, this could be something great for you to do. 133-882 is the open line number.
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1: All right, let's take a quick look at the weather right now. It's partly cloudy across the board, actually, in Brisbane, Ipswich and the Sunshine Coast. In Brisbane, it's 22 degrees. On the Gold Coast, it's 21 degrees. In Rockhampton, it's 27 degrees with a slight chance of a shower. Looking ahead tomorrow in Brisbane, conditions will be sunny with a low of 11 degrees and a high of 22 degrees. On the Sunshine Coast, it'll be sunny as well. Same thing, a low temperature of 11 degrees, a high of 21. On the Gold Coast, it'll be mostly sunny with a slight chance of a shower, a low of 13 and a high of 21 degrees. Tomorrow in Ipswich, it'll be a sunny day with a little chilly low of 6 degrees and a high of 22. And in Rockhampton, it'll be sunny with a low of 11 degrees and a high of 26 degrees.
15: On 4BC Afternoons, time to find out what happened on this day. It's a beautiful
1: day. All right, well, today is Monday the 22nd of June. It's World Rainforest Day. It's all about spreading awareness about the protection of rainforests and wildlife and biodiversity. It's also International Being You Day. You be you, boo. Is that what you say, Ash? No, you do you. You do you. Well, you be you, being that it's International Being You Day. You take the time to check in with yourself and celebrate the things that make you unique. I have a joke about unique. Do you want to know? It's clean. It's fine, Ash. Don't look at me like that. How do you catch a unique bird? Unique up on it. Oh, okay. Fine. Thanks for that. All right, let's have a look at what else happened on this day in history. In 1935, cane toads were introduced at Gordon Vale in far north Queensland. Just 101 arrived from Hawaii to help control beetles in the sugarcane crops. Nearly 90 years later, it's estimated that there are more than 2 billion cane toads across the country. Safe to say it's one of our most spectacularly bad ideas. In 1847, American sailor Hanson Gregory is said to have invented the donut.
16: Donuts. Is there anything they can't do?
1: Hanson punched a hole in the middle of a fried Dutch dough cake so it would cook evenly all the way through. In 1896, Brisbane's second Victoria Bridge was opened after the previous one was destroyed by the 1893 floods. The current version was opened in 1969 and is now mainly used for buses and pedestrians and cyclists after being closed to general traffic about 5 years ago. In 1926, the Commonwealth Scientific and Industrial Research Organisation, commonly known as CSIRO, was formed. In 1977, groups of Methodist, Congregational and Presbyterian churches came together to form the Uniting Church of Australia. Some happy birthdays now. Academy Award-winning actress Meryl Streep is 77.
17: And before today, you had never heard of me?
18: No.
17: And you have no style or sense of fashion?
18: Well, I think that depends on what you're...
17: No, that wasn't a question.
1: South African born, but Queensland cricketer. Can we call him Queensland cricketer? He's an Australian cricketer. Marnus Labuschagne is 32. US author who created Da Vinci Code and Angels and Demons, Dan Brown, turns 62. Happy birthday to NXS bass guitarist Gary Beers. So nice, I named him twice. He's 68 today. The band had number one hits in the US and here with Need You Tonight and What You Need.

Happy birthday to the special one. Australian TV sports commentator Bruce McAvaney is 73. Champion jockey Damien Oliver is 54. And New Zealand musician, is he New Zealand? Can we call him one of our own? Todd Hunter is his 74th birthday today. He's from Dragon, of course.

0: And on this day in 1953, Cyndi Lauper was born in Brooklyn, New York. Girls Just Want to Have Fun won Cyndi Lauper a Best New Artist Grammy in 1984. Happy 73rd birthday to Cyndi. It's all happened on this day, the 22nd of June.
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2: In Kangaroo Point, there's a crash on Vulture Street just after Main Street with delays on the approach. Bruce Highway has a northbound breakdown after the Ullman Road overpass and Burmangarry East. No delays. Gibby Road, a few slow patches both ways from Chermside to Kedron, and Bow Desert Road is the same northbound through Callumvale. The gateway is delay-free both ways from Bald Hills to Stretton. The Logan and Ipswich motorway is fine for your east-west trips, but it's still a good run to either coast on the M1 and Bruce Highway. I'm Jimmy Clark on Brisbane's Traffic Leader, 882 4BC.
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0: Congratulations to Bruce from Keels Mountain, who's going to take his wife along to the Queensland Garden Show. He's just won those tickets. Apparently, he's the green thumb in the relationship, which is great. But he scored himself that double pass to the Queensland Garden Show that's happening at the Nambour Showgrounds July 10 and to 12. QueenslandGardenShow.com.au is where you want to go if you want to get your tickets. Coming up next hour, we're going to chat to Marcus Riley, who's a longevity expert. And then we'll also chat to Brooke and Adam Eckersley about an upcoming gig they've got at the Trifford this Thursday.
1: Marsden, Morningside, Mitchelton, Manly, 4BC is Brisbane. BC News.
14: It's 2 o'clock. Good afternoon. I'm Kate Carlisle. The federal government says there is no evidence a deadly strain of avian influenza has reached Australia's poultry and agriculture systems. Testing has confirmed the H5N1 strain of the disease has been detected in a second wild bird. Federal Agriculture Minister Julie Collins says urgent investigations are underway to determine the extent of the spread of the disease.
15: We are working to determine whether or not the H5 bird flu has established in the wildlife or established in Australia, other than these two isolated birds.
14: Business groups are urging the federal government to abandon its tax reforms, arguing they will hurt the economy. Legislation is expected to pass in the next fortnight, which will rein in the capital gains tax discount and negative gearing concessions. Labor has made some adjustments to help small business owners, but Australian Chamber of Commerce and Industry Chief Executive Andrew McKellar says the entire legislation should be scrapped.
13: They will damage the Australian economy. They will do nothing for productivity. The chance is there. It's not too late. You can oppose this bill.
14: The country's largest cocaine bust has been made in Sydney's northwest. Federal police say 2.7 tonnes of the drug worth an estimated $816 million were buried beneath the false floors of shipping containers at Londonderry. Criminologist and former detective Dr. Terry Goldsworthy has told Today the investigation was sparked by a chance discovery in Queensland.
16: Up in Mackay, where there was a fire on a boat ramp and police located 40 kilograms of cocaine there. They then put in place Operation Min Chang, and from that they've obviously followed through the links and networks that were attached to that initial discovery.
14: A new poll shows the majority of voters support a fall in house prices to open the door for younger Australians. The latest Resolve Political Monitor shows just 11% of those surveyed were opposed to a drop in house prices. The family of Coogee shark attack victim Leah Stewart expect her to remain critical but stable in hospital for some time. In a statement, Leah's loved ones say there's a long road ahead and they'll no longer be giving interviews to media and will post updates on her appropriate fundraising page. To finance, the All Ords are down 9 points at 9,037. One Australian dollar is buying 70 US cents.
17: Hello, this is Phil O'Neill. When the clock hits midnight, I'm on the radio and I'd love you to join me. Don't miss Australia Overnight on Brisbane's 4BC. Let's talk.
14: Liverpool legend Mo Salah is the latest soccer superstar to score at the FIFA World Cup, helping Egypt to a 3-1 win over New Zealand in the group stage. It was the Pharaohs' first ever win at a World Cup. 23-time Grand Slam champion Serena Williams has been awarded the final wildcard for the women's singles at Wimbledon. Craig Gabriel reports.
18: The last time Serena played singles at Wimbledon was 2022 and lost in the first round. And 2 months later at the US Open, she lost to Ida Tomljanovic in the third round and then retired from the tour. But now she's back at the age of 44 and will be playing singles. She and sister Venus already got a doubles wildcard. Serena has won the championship 7 times and the last time she won was a decade ago. And the last time she reached the final was 2019 when she lost to Simona Halep. Craig Gabriel, London.
14: Hopes for an Origin 3 recall for Latrell Mitchell are in doubt after the injured Rabbitohs star was seen leaving training early. And in cricket, Australia has beaten Bangladesh by 7 wickets in a men's T20 match.
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2: In Kangaroo Point, a crash on Vulture Street just after Main Street has now cleared with no delays. Bruce Highway has a northbound breakdown after the Ullman Road overpass in Burpengary East. It's not causing any problems. Gibby Road has a few slow spots both ways from Chermside to Kedron. Bow Desert Road is the same northbound through Cullenvale. Elsewhere, the Gateway Motorway delay-free both ways from Bald Hills to Stretton. The Logan and Ipswich Motorway is fine for your east-west trips. I'm Jimmy Clark on Brisbane's Traffic Leader, 882 4BC.
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14: Partly cloudy over Brisbane this afternoon, reaching a top of 22 in the city and Ipswich, 21 on the Bayside. Getting down to 11 overnight, sunny tomorrow with a top of 22, mostly sunny Wednesday and a shower or two Thursday. On Moreton Bay, south to southwesterly winds around 10 knots, seas below 1 metre. Right now, it's 20 degrees at Redcliffe. I'm Kate Carlisle with more news at 2.30 on your news leader, Brisbane's 4BC.
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0: Welcome back to the Afternoons program here at 4BC in Brisbane, 4RO in Rockhampton. I love the idea that you just get on the blower, 133 882, that's the open line, thanks to Watch Smoke Alarms, or you text me, 0499 880 882, at any time about anything that's on your mind. I learned so much from you guys. I really appreciate it. And Steve has now given me another bird-related joke that I'm going to relay to you. Because every time I hear the word unique, I have to say that joke. I don't know what it is. It's in my brain. My bird joke was, how do you catch a unique bird? Unique up on it. And now, thank you for that. Now, okay, comedy is not in my repertoire. And then Steve has texted through, how do you catch a tame bird? Tame way. I thought it was pretty good. But thank you, Steve, for jumping on the bird bandwagon and giving me a bird-related joke. Actually, come to think of it, I've learned a lot of bird-related facts on this program, including about plovers, who are my least favourite bird on the planet, but I have a newfound appreciation for them because of what I've learned here on the Afternoons program, and that is they're not dumb for having put their nest in the middle of an open paddock where I used to get dive bombed every time I'd have to clear the horse paddocks out as a kid. That's not stupid of them because I thought, oh, that's survival of the fittest. What are you doing there in an open space like that? They do it because then they can see their predators coming. Speaking of predator, I learned that a man was responsible for the sound of the predator for the films. We learned that today. The same sound for the predator. The guy that voiced, a human voice voiced the predator. And what does he sound like? Yuck, gross. Yuck, it's so creepy. It's so creepy. It's like a really, like a cicada on steroids though, really, Ash. But the same guy is the voice of Optimus Prime. I learned that today. See, we go full circle. So thank you for contributing to the show. Standing by, we're going to have a chat to Marcus Riley, who's written a brand new book, Your Aging Advantage, because we're living longer than ever, but we want to talk about living longer well. So we'll have a chat to Marcus in a second. Then after 2.30, we're going to catch up with Brooke McClymont and Adam Eckersley, who are going to be here on Thursday for their Country Love, the Ultimate Date Night show at the Trifford. And they're also going to be starring in an upcoming episodes of Travel Guides, which I see returns tonight on Nine. And we've still got those double pass to give away to the Broncos, who are facing off against the Roosters this Friday night. It's do or die for them, really, at Suncorp Stadium. So if you want a double pass to win for this Friday night's game to see the Broncos, proudly supported by us at 4BC, make sure you have the 4BC open line handy, 133 882. That's thanks to Watch Smoke Alarms.
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0: All right, well, we are living longer than ever, but the way we talk about aging still feels pretty outdated. For a lot of us, getting older is framed as, you know, a decline, retirement, slowing down, needing care, or becoming a burden. But we are staying healthier. We're working longer. We're supporting families for longer. We're having families later in life. We're living very different lives than, you know, in our 60s and 70s and beyond. And that sort of old view, I don't think really fits anymore. There's also a reality that many families are dealing right now. We've got aging parents, perhaps, you're caring for them. You've got aged care decisions. You've got health setbacks, loneliness, retirement planning. There's all these question marks over how we can make sure that later life is not just longer, because you don't want to live an unhealthy or a miserable or lonely life for longer. We want a better life if we're going to be sticking around for a lot longer. And that's where our local expert and Brisbane local expert, Marcus Riley, comes in. Marcus has spent more than 25 years working in health, aged care and ageing policy around the world. He's the founder of the Booming Ageing Agency and the Booming Movement, and he serves as a director of the Global Ageing Network, has represented ageing issues through United Nations stakeholder work as well. He's got a brand new book, Your Ageing Advantage, and it challenges the idea that ageing is a straight line of decline. Or is it? Is it more flexible? Is it more personal? Is it something we can influence through different things like movement or mindset or purpose? Marcus joins us on the line now. Hello, Marcus.
4: Hi, Carla. Great to be with you.
0: Thank you so much for joining us on the Afternoons program. Now, let's just have a think about this, because we seem to talk about ageing as if it's mostly about decline. Why do you think that idea is so hard to shake?
4: Really about how we view age and how we think about ageing itself. And really, as a society, we've had a really fixated view on our chronological age, and that's underpin the stereotypes which have permeated through society and communities and families and flows onto how we view ourselves as well as others. And we need to really shift our mindset in that regard. And as you alluded to, we tend to see ageing as simply a period of decline, whereas evidence and extensive research has shown that we actually can improve as we age, both in terms of our cognitive function as well as our physical performance. So we want to, instead of focusing on our chronological age, let's think about things like our feels-like age. And I draw the analogy to the weather when we talk about our feels-like mm-hmm. age. So, Carl, if you opened up the weather app on your phone, you'd see the state of temperature for today. But if you scroll down, you'd see the feels-like temperature, which is influenced by things like humidity and wind. And it's the same with our age. The calendar might say we're 65, but for a range of different factors, we might feel like we're 45, or we could feel like we're 85. And it's about understanding those different factors that are at play. And again, moving away from this limited view through chronological age and indeed starting to think about our longevity in stages rather than just ages. And if we do that, we start to recognise the fluidity of ageing and the opportunity that we have through our increased longevity.
0: What happens, Marcus, though, if the mind is willing but the body isn't? Because often I'll think I'm invincible and think I'm still in my 20s and then try and attempt something. It's probably at the gym while I think about it. And the body just can't. The body can't keep up with what the mind is willing to do.
4: Yeah. Well, Carly, you're talking to someone who ruptured their Achilles tendon at the start of the year by trying to do something they probably can't do anymore.
0: Okay.
4: But certainly there's realities to ageing, and it is about understanding what stage we're in, and that includes what's our physical status, how is our body feeling, and what are some of the issues at play, or what are some of the risks for us, but equally understanding where we are, you know, psychologically and emotionally, mm-hmm. considering where we are in terms of our social factors, how are we connected to community, how are we fostering our purpose, and also our environmental factors, where we're living, the community around us, the things that we can access and connect with. So in terms of where the body may not be able to do what the mind wants us to, it is understanding those realities. But then looking at the positive interventions we can apply. In the book, we talk about this concept of flicker, which is the ability to move back to our preferred stage of aging. And we know that as we go through life, there's going to be unforeseen circumstances and setbacks, whether it's health related or family or financial or whatever it might be. And that those circumstances will project us to a particular stage of our aging journey. But through flicker, we can move back to those more preferred stages through positive intervention. So if it's a physical issue, then it's understanding what are the things we need to be doing to restore some of that physical capacity. And that research I alluded to, which came out of Yale University in the US, they proved over a 12-year study that people 65 years and older were able to improve both physical performance and cognitive function. So instead of thinking about this aging as a simple trajectory of decline, let's understand that there actually is possibilities there for us to pursue and align those possibilities to our passions and our personal priorities.
0: Marcus, how can you reverse that and not, you know, base your decline, as it were, on your chronological age? But how were they able to reverse that? How do you reverse a physical and cognitive decline at age of 65 plus? And is it solely mindset stuff, or, you know, is it physical stuff that you can work on? How do you do that?
4: All of the above, really, Carla. Certainly positive mindset is absolutely key ingredient to aging successfully. But then in terms of whether it's a physical capacity we want to restore, it's going through relevant assessments and understanding what issues are at play, and then planning for the interventions that we want to apply to correct those or restore those capacities. So it might be particular exercise regimes that are appropriate for us. It might be a diet nutrition element to it. It might be our social connectedness, which then would see us increase our daily activities, our lifestyle activities. So there's a range of options that we want to understand and apply them to us personally. I think one of the other risks when we look at growing older and aging more broadly, that we have this stereotypical view which sees older people as all the same and all having the same issues, whereas we want to really personalise our ageing journey, understand ourselves in terms of the whole of person, and then identify the opportunities that are right for us given our particular circumstances, but then importantly our goals in terms of what we want to achieve with increased capacity.
0: My guest right now is Marcus Riley. He's a longevity expert. You've worked in this space for decades now without ageing you, ironically there. Marcus, it just means experience. I want to talk about whether or not we're prepared as a country to deal with the fact that people are living longer, we're working longer, we need different supports later in life, and perhaps what your work feeds into in that space. But also, I just very quickly wanted to go on to that point about, if you know, why is it that we can sometimes be pushed into feeling older way before our time, whether that be physically, mentally, or socially? Are there any common traits?
4: Well, Carla, it starts with this cultural ageism, which still, you know, permeates across our society, and often we don't recognise it's happening. And I would argue that ageism is the last form of acceptable prejudice. We've rightly called out other forms of prejudice, but ageism is one we haven't really recognised too much as yet. And the outcomes of that cultural ageism is that we view ourselves as we get older in a negative light, and we view older people or aging generally in a more negative light. So we need to break down those barriers and open up the thinking. And as we talked about before, being less focused on chronological age is certainly a good step in that direction. And understanding the potential that every person has at every stage of their journey, and really tapping into that potential. And as I said before, personalising people's plans and their choices. Mm. So there's certainly we need to address that at a societal level, and then at a community, family and personal level, and understanding the impact of, you know, personal conversations within a family, the way communities and organisations talk about getting older and talk about older people, and how we view age is just so important to how we can age successfully. And then talking about, you know, how we're ageing as a country, or are we planned for it. My main gripe with how we're doing things at the moment is we don't have a whole of ageing approach. We have a very fragmented approach when it comes to our ageing population and longevity. We tend to look at things in isolation, whether it's a focus on aged care or a focus on social security and pensions or a focus on superannuation. We don't have a whole of ageing approach where we could really unlock the opportunity for people to thrive through later life, and as well as society benefiting from better opportunities for older people, and that includes people who want to work longer, people who want to engage in education and training, people who want to be participating in different ways in society. We have this sort of view that once you hit a particular age, you're of less worth and you should reduce your participation. That's something we really need to crack.
0: And then on the flip side of that is sometimes it's not a choice. Maybe we have to work. Maybe we have to keep doing these things. And changing that conversation is even more important because if people's livelihood depends on it, if we are living longer and that is a necessity. I really appreciate, I think we've just scratched the surface, Marcus, on what it is that you do and how you can have these conversations to change, reframe people's minds. Because it's one thing to say, you know, you've got to shed the shackles of ageism and all those sorts of things. And then it's another thing to actually put all of this stuff in practice because aging is so thought through that chronological lens.
4: That's right. And one of the things we were really committed to with the book was making it very practical and literally having tools that people can apply to plan and shape their own aging journey. And that includes self-assessment tools and planning tools to really understand where we're at and understand where we want to get to and identifying the things that we can be tapping into to really support our successful aging.
0: I love it. Marcus Riley's brand new book is called Your Aging Advantage. It's the 7 new steps of aging. I appreciate that you've taken some time out to have a chat to us. And I'm sure we'll catch up through our time here on Afternoons because it's fascinating what you're doing and I really appreciate your time.
4: 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Thanks, Carla. Anytime.
0: Marcus Riley there, if you want to catch his book. It was just released earlier this year, actually. Your Aging Advantage is the name of that book. Tony has texted in very quickly. 0499 880 882. Hi, Carla. One never looks through the eyes of one's age. All things are possible if you have enough time and tenacity. I like that, Tony. Thank you for bookending that conversation. All right, we'll be back to find out what's happening on the Drive program with Gary Hargrave after this.
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0: All right. if you would like to head along to see the Broncos taking on the Roosters this Friday at Suncorp Stadium, I've got a double pass to give away. 133-882 is the number you need to call thanks to Watch Smoke Alarms. 133-882. You've got to have a Ticketmaster account in order to redeem your tickets. The kickoff is this Friday at 8 o'clock. We're a proud partner here at 4BC of the Brisbane Broncos, and this is a do or die. They need to win this one against the Roosters this Friday at Suncorp Stadium, so it will be a good one. 133-882 is the open line if you'd like to go along to the Broncos game this Friday at Suncorp.
9: And now, time to find out what's coming up on 4BC Drive.
1: Bird flu will be a factor.
0: Why?
1: We're playing the Chooks. Yeah, I mean, seriously.
0: Okay.
1: Hey,
0: yes.
1: How are you
0: hello,
1: today?
0: Hello, Gary. Straight in there. It always comes down to birds. For some reason, today has been very bird-themed. And bird-themed, bird jokes as well. So welcome to that.
1: Flying like an eagle.
0: Bandwagon. how was your weekend?
1: You know, it was pretty good.
0: Yeah? Yeah. Did you enjoy the sunshine?
1: I actually saw this blue stuff in the sky.
0: I know.
1: Google it.
0: Strange, isn't it?
1: I know. Because the old gag has become, what do you call the day after 2 days of constant rain? Monday.
0: Oh, yeah.
1: But no, it didn't do it on the weekend.
0: No, well, it was beautiful on Saturday. It was a beautiful blue sky
1: it
0: day.
1: Is what we do.
0: Yeah, and then Sunday was not great, but good weather to go to the movies, which is what we did.
1: Mm.
0: And we saw Toy Story 5. Take your grandkids. It's really good.
1: Is it?
0: Yeah.
1: Mm.
0: Yeah.
1: Was it scary, any parts? Will I hide behind?
0: No. Not like Toy Story 4. Is that one where they go into the garbage incinerator? Yeah. Not like Toy Story 4, and it had a frightening monkey in it, Toy Story 4.
1: Oh.
0: But, no, 5 is very wholesome and very poignant and very of the time is when I say poignant. That was a super superlative, Gary. What's coming up in your drive program?
1: We're going to preview the Queensland budget tomorrow. No frills, but plenty of hype. We'll get into it this afternoon, the
0: yes.
1: Queensland state budget tomorrow. Apparently we're going to have our water frozen. That's good. Like ice water.
0: I saw that. I was like, who's going to freeze water?
1: Yeah.
0: Why?
1: Mm.
0: Then I had to read the Parsi headline.
1: Yeah. Well, that's good. So we'll be able to have water frozen at its already exorbitant price.
0: Yeah, excellent.
1: Which will
0: awesome.
1: Be exciting.
0: So good.
1: And they're talking about spending $41 billion across infrastructure in Queensland. Now, I scratch my head and think, is that all? Anyway.
0: Yeah.
1: How long over? No detail, just lots of hype about it. Anyway, we'll preview that. And, of course, we're going to talk to the Australian Federal Police officer who was involved in this huge cocaine bust, the biggest ever in Australia's history. He's also joining us this afternoon to run through it all.
0: It's incredible to think it made its way onshore via far north Queensland.
1: Yeah, well, look, I know a little bit about it because at one stage I was on the Parliamentary Oversight Committee for the National Crime Authority.
0: What?
1: So I looked at and understood a lot of the scary secret squirrel stuff that's done, but all I know is that anybody who thinks they can sneak some contraband onshore, it is like buying a ticket in the art union and hoping you're going to win the house because they know, they find stuff.
0: Yeah, well, yeah, and apart
1: from
0: anything,
1: they're very clever. These coppers, they really are.
0: I mean, apart from anything else, what is a street value worth almost $1 billion, which is incredible.
1: And how much misery was that $1 billion going to multiply through our community?
0: But the other thing is an elaborate system, like a bunker system that was dug out at this. But that's the thing that's fascinating to me. It's made its way from near Mackay all the way to Western Sydney.
1: Yeah.
0: And then
1: down the Bruce Highway. Could you imagine that?
0: Yeah.
1: The sort of risk factor associated with driving.
0: I know. They could have lost their load.
1: I know.
0: But apart from anything else, it's all, you know, it's all alleged. And
1: yes, it's all alleged.
0: It's all alleged.
1: Mm.
0: And the property that it's a semi-rural property. I know the area very well. It's actually quite near my sister's.
1: Mm.
0: She lives about 15 or 20 minutes from there.
1: That's close enough.
0: But yeah. Yeah. And as Sydney spreads, you know, it becomes more less semi-rural and more
1: Londonderry part.
0: Yes.
1: Yeah. Oh, yeah. Well, that used to be all rural.
0: Correct. But there's still properties out there that you could fly under the radar, and it's no surprise that they were able to build this elaborate sort of underground system.
1: I'd love an underground system in my backyard.
0: Would you?
1: I would.
0: What would you have in your
1: bunker? I was raised in the Beverly Hillbillies, so I'd like to have a root cellar.
0: Okay.
1: Where you could just put veggies.
0: Okay.
1: That'd be nice.
0: That's like real silo stuff there.
1: And wine.
0: Well, that'd be nice. Mm. That's more up your alley. What would you have? Cabernet Sauvignon? Celery in your bunker?
1: There's nothing
0: bunker?
1: Wrong with a Cab Sav. And
0: some Merlot.
1: Australian Shiraz preferable to Merlot. Merlot's fine.
0: Sleepy time red.
1: We like the Shiraz.
0: Okay. All right. Good to know. I'll remember that if I ever need to buy
1: it. Don't buy me any wine. It's fine. All good. Anyway, okay. A big afternoon this afternoon after 3, which we're now running a bit late for your news.
0: Okay. All right. We'll see you after 3 o'clock, Gary. Thank you. All right. All right, let's hit the phone lines now where we find Brendan. Brendan from Mitchelton. Hello, Brendan.
10: G'day, Carla. How are you?
0: I'm well. You keen to go to the footy this Friday?
10: I'm always keen to go to the footy, yeah.
0: Oh, yeah, especially when it's free. Who are you going to take along with you?
10: My daughter.
0: Is she a mad Broncos
10: she's
0: fan?
10: Broncos fan.
0: Yeah.
10: Yeah, she's the last few years, she's been right into it.
0: Oh, very good. Well, you and your daughter, you're going to have a daddy-daughter date on Friday because you're going to go check out the Broncos playing the Roosters at Suncorp.
10: Oh, great. Thanks so much.
0: No worries at all. We're proud partner of the Brisbane Broncos here at 4BC. Congratulations to Brendan and her and his daughter, rather. Speaking of birds again, I read this over the weekend, but now there are urgent investigations underway to determine the extent of the spread of bird flu. This could be devastating for our wildlife and our biosecurity. Kate Carlisle, you've got all the details.
11: Good afternoon, Carla. Well, testing today has confirmed the H5N1 strain of the disease has been detected in a second wild bird. The federal government says there is no evidence it has reached Australia's poultry and agriculture systems. The Greens are negotiating with the Albanese government over the passage of tax reforms through federal parliament. Labor is keen to rein in the capital gains tax discount and negative gearing concessions, but needs the support of the

0: today. And turning to sport, Egypt has scored its first ever win at the FIFA World Cup, fighting back to beat New Zealand 3-1. Carla Georgia-Kondek will have more news at 3.
1: Traffic. Got something you want to say? You're in the right place. This is Brisbane's 4BC. 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
2: In Holland Park West, there's a crash on Birdwood Road. It's near Hamill Road with no delays. Gibby Road's got a few slow spots both ways from Chermside to Kedron, and Bow Desert Road is the same northbound through Callumdale. The Pacific Motorway has a southbound heavy patch through Woolloongabba. Elsewhere, the Logan Motorway has minor inbound delays through Heathwood. The Gateway Motorway still delay-free both ways from Bald Hills to Stretton. And it's a good run to either coast on the M1 and Bruce Highway. I'm Jimmy Clark on Brisbane's Traffic Leader, 882 4BC.
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0: Well, get ready to welcome back a powerhouse couple who are currently taking the country music scene from strength to strength. Between them, they share a massive collection of ARIA and Golden Guitar Awards, chart-topping hits and an absolutely electric live chemistry. Brooke McClyman and Adam Exley are back. And if their last visit to Afternoons is anything to go by, we're in for some fun and a little bit of chaos as well. But there's also a little bit of a love-in. This Thursday, they're going to be playing the Trifford here in Brizzy as part of the Country Love, the Ultimate Date Night. It's alongside Jay and Mark O'Shea and Gina Jeffries and her other half, Rod McCormick. But it's not just a straight concert either. Each couple are going to do their own set, play games. There's going to be duets, audience participation, all the chemistry you'd expect when you put all three real-life country music couples on stage together. So I'm wondering whether we should be putting our keys in a bowl at the door. I think it's time we find out. Brooke and Adam, welcome back to Afternoons.
9: Hey! Oh, my God, that sounds like a party.
10: Absolutely.
0: So what are you asking? Is it okay if we're loved up or if we're singles looking for love or what's the deal?
10: Everything goes there. And you never know, you might turn up loved up but and meet someone else to join the party.
9: Absolutely.
0: Okay, so as I suspected, there'll be a bowl at the door.
10: Yes, that's right. Oh, yep.
9: Gee, that's been a while since that's happened, hasn't it? You mean going to a gig where you actually have to put your keys in the bowl and then by the end of the night, whatever keys you get with, yeah, you've got to pair up with whoever. That does
10: I don't know how that'll go over with O'Shea, no, Gina and Rod.
9: No, I don't know. Yeah, we should actually. Yeah.
0: Well, it sounds like fun. Country Love, the Ultimate Date Night. It's more like a gig. You've got duets and games and mucking around. How loose does it get on stage? How much fun is this to tour?
9: Oh, we are so looking forward. Adam and I, because we tour together, you know, just our

0: ourselves year in, year out. This took for us, this tour is pretty exciting because we've got other people to hang with and really talented people at that. So this is going to be just one of those things where it's going to be a lot of fun, a lot of shenanigans on and off the stage. And as far as, like, we're in rehearsal at the moment this week with everyone, and we're going to have something to go by. But I know on the night it's going to just be whatever comes on the night.
1: Won't have to just roll with it. We can only plan so much. We're all such different couples too, which makes it fun. Sort of, Brooke and I just wrap bags. O'Shea are really genuinely quite loving.
0: Oh, they are.
1: Rod and Gina are just beautiful humans too. So it is a good laugh and a good hang and a good jam. Yep.
2: It sounds like if you were characters on an episode of Maths, you'd all, you know, who would be the villain?
1: Oh, I don't know.
0: I think we're not that nasty.
1: Come and talk
0: are we?
1: To us at gig number 8. Yeah, we'll see. We'll tell you.
2: Okay, then who's most likely to stir the pot?
0: Me.
1: It's my wife. Absolutely.
0: Absolutely.
2: Well, what a fun concept for, you know, a tour and a gig to be able to team up with some amazing artists from the country music scene and to be able to share that love with your audience around the country. I don't know how you guys find time to do it all.
0: You know what? We've been planning this tour for the last 12 months between the six of us, and it's just been, we're just all so ready to get out there and showcase the show. I mean, we went on the road 2 years ago with this, the same concept, and it was incredible, and it was just so much fun, and the fans loved it. And I know we've got a few of the same fans coming back to this show. It's just going to be wonderful to get out there and hear. I just want to hear Gina Jeffrey sing. Like, she was my original. That's who I wanted to be when I grew up, when I started singing country music. So the fact that she's come out of the woodworks and just said yes to this show is a tick in itself and a win. And Jay O'Shea, oh my God, her voice is incredible. And Mark and Rod McCormack, he's an incredible.
1: Oh yeah, it's a pleasure to listen. Oh. I wanted him to do a whole set. Just
0: I know.
1: Guitar.
0: It's just going to be one of those things. It's a really unique concept and one that I'm so glad that everyone's getting their heads around. They're going to come out to the show and watch it. It's going to be fun.
2: I love it. Well, it's happening this Thursday at the Triffid here in Brisbane. It's been billed as the ultimate date night. I wonder what a rare sort of real day off or date night looks for you two when you aren't performing.
0: We don't actually know how to date. Like, Adam and I have been together for like 17 years.
1: We skipped that, didn't we? We just go to the pub.
0: We do. We just go straight to the pub. And
1: that was our date night.
0: I don't even think we had dinner. I think we just went to the bar and I think we had the nuts at the bar and went, that'll do. That's like our date night, really.
1: Pretty much, yeah.
0: Yeah.
2: Just hanging out all the time. Don't you get sick of each other's company?
0: Yeah, we sometimes do.
1: Keep the expectations low on every date night, and that way we got a fair chance of having a good time.
0: That's right.
2: And the other thing that I love the sort of flex, the brag about this tour is that you've got 149 guitars on tour, but only one banjo. I want to know who owns the lone banjo. Are we going to expect some kind of a showdown, but just with a lone banjo?
1: We'd be foolish to try and have a showdown with Rob McCormack. He's the boss, but he's definitely the only one that is allowed to touch the banjo. He makes it sound beautiful. The rest of us, I think, would make everyone want to leave.
2: Is it like giving a set of bagpipes to someone who can't actually play, like give it a crack?
1: Absolutely.
0: I wouldn't even touch the bagpipes. I'd ruin it. Sound worse than sometimes they already sound.
2: Yeah, that's what I mean. But 149 guitars, what could you possibly need with all of them? And you're not including bass guitars, are you, or is that including them?
0: No, it's just he couldn't bring 149. But you know what? That'd entail me having to carry one, and I'm not doing that. I am not carrying one of his guitars.
1: That might have been just some fancy advertising.
0: I'd say he owns 149. Oh, yeah. But on tour, I think we've told him, mate, you can only take maximum 4.
2: Yeah.
0: Carry him.
2: Yeah. Yes, that would make sense. I can't even imagine the amount of people you'd have to hire, how many roadies you'd have to have along. But that's what it says. It says the tour is across all three couples. There are exactly 149 guitars. So between you,
0: I would believe that.
2: Really? But what do you need them all for?
0: when you're recording in the studio, you need different sounding guitars.
2: Right.
0: And you've got electric guitars, you've got golden guitars, all sorts of guitars.
2: Okay, all right. Well, I guess we're going to have to go down there to the Triffid to find out. I love the Triffid. I don't know if you've played there before. It's a beautiful venue, but they pack in like sardines, but the acoustics are beautiful. Is it the type of tour, this ultimate date night, where it's okay to get a little bit of sweaty and up against each other?
0: I think that absolutely. Whether you don't want that to happen, you need to be prepared. It's probably going to happen.
2: Okay. So
1: encourage it.
2: Right.
0: Actually encourage it.
2: Well, that's good, because I think it's one of your, like, I think that's why you have the biggest following here in Queensland, because, you know, your fans have come to expect like a really fun show. You'd expect the unexpected.
0: Yes. And you know what? They are going to get that. We will be on the fly.
1: We'll be surprised as well.
0: We will be surprised. I'll look at ads when he says something and go, wow.
1: Where's that come from? Part of the show.
2: See, it's
0: surprise
2: that.
0: Surprise me every day, hon.
2: That's it. I was going to say, it's that kind of surprise, that element of surprise and spontaneity that probably keeps that spark alive, which is why you don't need a date night, which we can all just aspire to.
1: Yeah, right on. I can dig that.
0: Me too.
2: Now, Travel Guides is back tonight at 7:30, I believe, on Nine. You guys have starred in that. You've been on The Amazing Race. Now you're popping up on Nine's Travel Guides. Are you now, can we claim that you are officially Australia's most well-travelled country couple?
0: We have, actually. Yeah. I tell you what, it's been nice to be a part of the shows where, you know, part of it is, majority of it is travelling, going to these countries, because there's just, we've seen some amazing places.
1: Places that we've probably wouldn't tour to.
0: No.
1: We've been around quite a bit touring, but these places we got to go on Travel Guides and The Amazing Race, we never had plans to do, and we're so grateful we got to do it. It was awesome.
0: But you got to strap yourselves in. I don't know if we're on tonight's episode, but we're definitely coming up in the next couple of weeks with our episodes, and it was an experience. We can't give you much. You're going to have to tune in.
2: Okay.
0: And you're going to have to watch. We'll be watching this as you guys are, because we have no idea what the edit's going to be like on this show. So we'll be probably just as surprised as everyone else. Oh, my God.
2: Well, you know, it's never about the edit, because you're the ones that did it on camera. You should know that. You've done enough reality TV.
0: Right.
2: I just want to know, who holds the passports?
0: Adam, I cannot hold the passport.
1: I get anxiety watching Brooke cruise around with an overstacked handbag with the zipper not done up and the passport's kind of loosely just balancing on the edge of it. I'm like, man, we're not getting stuck in one of these countries. Come on. Get it together.
2: I love it. I can't wait to see you guys on stage this Thursday. You're playing The Country Love, The Ultimate Date Night, alongside, like I said, Jay and Mark O'Shea. Gina Jeffries, who's an absolute superstar. Love her. And Rob McCormick, her other half. Can we just very quickly talk about new music? Is there anything on the cards?
0: We do. We have a brand new album coming out in end of August.
1: When's the single? We've got a new single.
0: Single coming out this week. Yeah,
2: this week.
0: It's coming out this week. We've got a new single. It's our only love song we wrote for the whole entire album. We only got one in us.
1: And it's called Let's Stay Together While We Fall In and Out of Love.
2: I feel like that's appropriate on a day like today.
0: It is. And you'll probably hear that too on at these shows at the Triffid on Thursday night. So make sure you come along. Get your tickets.
2: Amazing. All right, guys, we'll let you go. Get practice in, because we'll see you here on Thursday night.
0: Can't wait. Thank you so much.
2: See you, Brooke. See you, Adam.

0: That's Brooke McClement and Adam Eckersley, who's going to be, they're going to be at the Trifford this Thursday night with Someone Else's Dream there. I think that's their latest single. The album is out later in September, but they've got a new single, which we were not allowed to play. We've got to keep it under wraps, but it'll be out later in the week for them. I love catching up with those two. All right. We'll be back after the break with some good news.
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0: All right, have a look at a quick weather across the board now. It's 22 degrees in Brisbane, Ipswich and the Sunshine Coast. On the Gold Coast, it's 21 degrees. In Rockhampton, it's 27 with a slight chance of a shower. Tomorrow, we can expect it to be sunny in Brisbane with a low of 11 and a high of 22. On the Sunshine Coast, pretty much the same thing, sunny with a low of 11, a high of 21. On the Gold Coast, mostly sunny with a slight chance of a shower, a low of 13, a high of 21. Ipswich, it'll be sunny with a low of 6 degrees and a high of 22 degrees. And in Rockhampton tomorrow, it will be sunny, an overnight low of 11 degrees and a high of 26 degrees. It was a pretty dreary, soggy, unseasonal close of the weekend across Queensland, but I think we're going to get a proper taste of winter. So this rain band that's moving offshore today is leaving much of the state. We're going to have cooler mornings and drier days and some sunny afternoons. I think we're seeing that happen right now. In the southeast, Brisbane, it will stay in double digits overnight, but Ipswich, like I said, tomorrow it'll be down to 6 degrees in the morning. Rockhampton gets the better end of the deal this week. They've got beautiful, mostly sunny winter days and cool mornings down to about 10 degrees. Only the chance of a passing shower by Friday. For the rest of us, I wouldn't pack that umbrella away just yet. Showers are expected to creep back in from Thursday, especially along the coast, and stick around into the weekend. Although it won't be any sort of major rainfall at this stage. Just that showery weather that we're having, that coastal showery weather. So enjoy the sunshine while it lasts, but keep a jumper and the brolly handy. And don't get too confident about leaving the washing on the line later this week as those showers return. But it's nice to see those beautiful blue sky, crisp winter days.
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0: All right, well, some good news, all right? Let's do this. Let's celebrate the big wins. And to kick things off, last week we spoke to Jano from the Prop House Collective in Cooperoo there. And Marisa Vecchio, who's been doing the labels on the lawn, it's moved from Hamworth House to the Prop House Collective this year for the Labels on Tour fashion event. It took place on Saturday and Sunday as well. They had some people through as well. The event was hugely successful. From the latest count, they've raised $150,000 for Women's Legal Service Queensland, which is just incredible. And it was a great event, and there were lots of generous people, and there was lots of fun to be had. Thank you to everyone who went down to or went across to the Prop House Collective for the first time at the Labels on Tour fashion event undercover, although we didn't need it because, ironically, moved indoors because Hamworth House just wasn't able to cope with it in bad weather. But then Saturday ended up being a sparkler of a day. But I think it was a great, great success. And given the money raised, I think it's been an amazing event. So well done to the team and all the volunteers and everyone that were involved in that. So $150,000 plus raised and counting for Women's Legal Service Queensland. One of Australia's big four banks, some good news, bringing back a bit of weekend banking. So the ANZ have announced 27 branches around the country will start opening on Saturdays from June 27th. So this is great news if you, if you work, if you're a young professional or whatever, a small business owner, and you can't always get into a branch at a working week if you bank with the ANZ. So Indooroopilly and Carindale are the two Queensland ANZ branches that will be opening from this Saturday and every Saturday thereafter. Because there are some of us who like to go into a branch and still speak to a human being and, dare I say, use actual cash. But the services, not so much about over-the-counter services like deposits and withdrawals, because you can do them via an ATM, and I get that. However, they're going to focus on things like relationship banking. So if you need that support, specialist support, home loans, that sort of thing, so you can sit down and have those bigger sort of picture conversations without trying to squeeze it all into a lunch break or juggling kids or family or whatever it might be. So I think it's a step in the right direction by ANZ there.
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17: In Holland Park West, there's a crash on Birdwood Road near Hamill Road with no delays. Gympie Road has a few slow spots both ways from Chermside to Kedron. Bar Desert Road is the same northbound through Tallinvale. The Pacific Motorway has a southbound heavy patch through Woolloongabba. Logan Motorway has minor inbound delays through Heathwood, and the Gateway is delay-free both ways from Bald Hills to Stretton. And it's a good run to Ida Coast on the M1 and Bruce Highway. I'm Jimmy Clark on Brisbane's Traffic Leader, 882 4BC.
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0: Thank you so much for your company and your feedback. As always, rounding out the show, 0499 880 882 is the text line. Tom from Hamilton says, re your ageing discussion, I've said on many occasions, I have a chronological age of 66, a biological age of early 50 and a mental age of a teenager. Mick in Victoria says, g'day, Carla. If you're able to use it or lose it and have mates you can chinwag with, activity and communication can prove older age isn't just the number. Thank you, Mick. And you're also impressive because he does his 16K round trip walk listening to the program via the app, the 4BC app, to get his steps in, although that's a lot of steps doing 16Ks. And he does it every day. Thank you, Mick. Thank you for your feedback as always. Finlay has texted in. Hello, Finlay. Says, I think that Spider-Man 2 with Tobey Maguire is better than the original because I love Doc Ock and that train scene where Spider-Man stops the train from falling off the rails. Tell you what, I feel like Spider-Man at the moment. Things have fallen off the rails at my place. I appreciate your feedback though, Finlay. We have been talking about movies where the sequel or the follow-up is as good as the original. After having seen Toy Story 5, I thought it was brilliantly written and just as good. We've learned a lot today, haven't we? Thank you as well to Daryl for his text message as well and your feedback. For all our guests that came in today, of course, Gary is going to have you for your drive home until 6 o'clock this evening. Gary Hardgrave is standing by to take over. Then Sports Today with Adam Hawes and Money News with James Willis will follow that after at 7 o'clock. Thank you so much for your company. We'll catch you tomorrow on the show on Afternoons. Aussie singer Casey Donovan will join us.
10: 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News.
23: It's 3 o'clock. Good afternoon. I'm Georgia Kondek. Tests have confirmed a second case of bird flu in Western Australia. The giant peril is being treated for H5N1 following the death of a bird with the disease in the same isolated area. The public is being urged to report sick or dead animals to authorities. Meantime, one of Australia's biggest poultry producers has locked down its WA operations due to the detection. Ingham's Group says this move prevents all non-essential access to its operations and breeder farms, which are located primarily in the regions north of Perth. The Albanese government claims Australia has the most competitive capital gains tax regime in the developed world. Legislation is expected to pass in the next fortnight, which would rein in the CGT discount and negative gearing concessions. The changes are being slammed by business and the opposition, forcing the government to make some adjustments. Federal Treasurer Jim Chalmers has told Parliament investors are still in front compared to other countries.
24: A 5.1% rate of return, S&P ASX 200. The tax rate is 21.4%. That is lower than the UK at 24%. It's lower than Germany, 26 to 28%. It's lower than France, 34 to 35%.
23: Australia has signed its largest ever defence export deal worth more than $2.5 billion. The agreement will see Canada import our over-the-horizon radar systems. The technology provides surveillance of up to 3,000 kilometres and is used to monitor airspace north of Australia. The Canadians will use the system to establish radar sites to patrol its northern Arctic borders. Federal police have made the largest cocaine seizure in Australian history in Sydney's northwest. Dusty Fitzpatrick has more.
1: 2.7 tonnes of the drug has been found hidden in shipping containers at Londonderry. The discovery of the cocaine follows a month-long investigation which began in Queensland. AFP Commander Stephen Jay says the haul would have equated to about 3 million street-level deals.
2: That's more than $800 million. That won't make it into the pockets of organised crime.
1: Police will allege the drugs initially arrived on a cargo ship which stopped at sea off the Great Barrier Reef. It's understood two small tenders then brought the stash ashore before it was driven from Mackay to Sydney. Two men have been charged and are due to face court again in August. Dusty Fitzpatrick, Sydney.
23: Also making news, auction clearance rates are expected to sink to 40% for last week, and a new party of Teal Independents is reportedly poised to launch as early as this week. To finance, the All Ords are down 13 points at 9,033, and one Australian dollar buying 70 US cents.
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23: The Socceroos defence will need to be on their best behaviour in Friday's final World Cup group game against Paraguay. Four of Australia's five defenders have yellow cards, with a second yellow meaning that player will earn an automatic one-match suspension. Wyndham Clark has taken out the US Gulf Open for the second time after a nervous finish, the American edging out compatriot Sam Burns by one stroke after leading by six shots at the start of play. The 32-year-old just relieved to get it done.
3: Yeah, it was tough, but I'm proud of myself that I battled through. I mean, things really could have gotten away from me, and I stood tough, and yeah, I would have liked to win by more, but as long as you win, it doesn't matter.
23: Back to the FIFA, and Egypt has scored its first ever win at the World Cup, fighting back to beat New Zealand 3-1. Spain has thumped Saudi Arabia 4-0, while Belgium and Iran drew nil-all, while surprise packets Cabo Verde have played out a thrilling 2-2 draw. That's the latest news and sport.
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17: In Holland Park West, a crash on Birdwood Road near Hamill Road is now cleared. The Pacific Motorway underspeed southbound from Woolloo Gabba through to Green Slopes. Gympie Road's got a few slow spots both ways from Chermside to Kedron. And Bow Desert Road is the same northbound through Callumbale. Logan Motorway heavy inbound through Heathwood. The Western Freeway on the brakes now outbound from Indooroopilly down to Fig Tree Pocket. But it's still a good run to either coast on the M1 and the Bruce Highway. With traffic every 10 minutes, I'm Jimmy Clark on 882 4BC.
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10: 4BC Brisbane weather. 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
23: Partly cloudy this afternoon, getting down to 11 degrees overnight. A sunny day tomorrow with light winds at a top of 22. Wednesday, mostly sunny. Slight chance of a shower on the Bayside, also a top of 22. And mostly sunny on Thursday. On Moreton Bay, south to southwesterly winds about 10 knots, seas below 1 metre. Right now it's 22 degrees at West End. I'm Georgia Kondek with more news at 3:30 on your news leader, Brisbane's 4BC.

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1: Very good afternoon to you. Yeah, that blue stuff, they call that the sky. It's fantastic. It's what winter is supposed to be in southeast Queensland. We love it. But look, school zones still in operation right now. They will be for the rest of this week. School holidays start on Friday, but be mindful of that. 40 kilometres an hour does mean you. 0499 880 882 if you want to send us a text message. Of course, the 4BC open line is operating. It's open thanks to Watch Smoke Alarms, 133 882, and the email, yep, it's drive@4bc.com.au.
0: For the stories that matter to Brisbane, stay right here. We're live, we're local. Brisbane's 4BC.
1: Well, fantastic news, really just brilliant news to kick off the drive home today. Massive victory, particularly for our very own 4BC Mornings team. Now, you remember the heartbreaking story. My mate Jason Matthews, he's been championing on his award-winning program, the 4BC Mornings program, of the Toowoomba-based Nangan family. Now, they were facing deportation despite calling Queensland home for 15 years. It makes no sense. 15 years here. And apparently the only law they may have broken was they didn't keep their visa active. Well, all right, you can have a view about that, but I see nothing wrong with people who've contributed to the community being able to stay. And finally, neither has the government. It was a relentless campaign on 4BC Mornings, overwhelming listener support, and they've now been granted permanent residency today, which simply means they're on the glide path to become officially citizens of Australia. It'll take a couple more years. I think it's fantastic. I used to love it when I was a minister in the Department of Immigration. I was responsible for citizenship and multicultural affairs. People asked me what was the greatest thing that you went through, Gary, during your time in federal parliament. Well, I don't need their names. They know the stories themselves. But to save certain families, to be able to give somebody a chance to sponsor their families to come here, and then to watch those families contribute enormously to Australia. They went through a lot. We put them through the test. We dealt with the rules and we put common sense in place. That's what ministers should do. The bureaucracy can look heartless, but they've got rules to follow. Ministers have got to intervene. And look, I'm glad to see my mate Jason Matthews with a very big smile on his face.
2: You know, I don't always agree with what Minister Burke does, and but in this occasion, he's got it 100% right. This family deserves it. You had to grant them residency because they do everything right by the community. Salty, they run a successful business. They give back to the community. They employ people. Little Kaya was born in Toowoomba. When I caught up, they were 24 hours away from being booted out of the country when I last saw them. And I just want to thank my team as well, and obviously Garth Hamilton. It's just a great result, mate. I'm speechless, believe it or not.
1: Yeah, of course, he was unwell this morning, but, man, he got his voice back faster than you could say Sir Rod Stewart. John Yard, Jace. Of course, Federal MP Garth Hamilton, he's been working side by side with Jason all this year. He shared the exact moment he broke this life-changing news, and it is exciting. I had tears streaming down my face. I'm sure Garth did when he did this earlier today.
3: I spoke to Rayner and she said, mate, you're going to have to repeat that with Corinne on the phone. And then two grown blokes had a little cry together, and then we celebrated. Hell of a thing. You just got to appreciate these guys thought they'd got to the end of the road. They were willing to accept that, you know. They'd fought as hard as they could, and they were willing to accept if that was the decision, that would be it. So they prepared themselves for the worst possible outcome. Look, you know, these are the people that Australia needs.
1: I agree, and that is really what it's about. You put them through the test, they pass the test, let them stay, let them keep employing people, let them be productive members of our community, and then become citizens of Australia. Perhaps they will love our country more than some people who just by happen chance were actually born here. Well done, Jason. Well done, team. Well done, Garth Hamilton. What a massive bust, as they say. Largest ever cocaine bust in Australia, valued at a massive $816 million. The investigation started back in May. Officers found 40 kilograms of the drug floating near a remote boat ramp northwest of Mackay. There's like 13,000 kilometres of Queensland coast. It's not hard to test it, and they do. Now, since they've found this, there's been a multi-agency investigation underway, ending up on Friday. Australian Federal Police uncovered another 2.7 tonnes of cocaine buried in underground bunkers in Sydney. Now, six people are facing charges, including a Mackay bloke who police allege owned the flatbed truck used to move illegal shipments. Authorities say the haul is equivalent to 3 million street deals, which have now been prevented, and the lives that would have been ruined. I don't care what anyone says. There's nothing recreational about this. Anyway, the drugs were most likely, they say, smuggled in via a mother vessel currently located in the Solomon Islands. We'll get deeper into this. It's a pretty historic operation, and we'll be speaking to the man who led the investigation, Commander Stephen Jay, a little bit later on this hour. Lock up your letterboxes. The hype has started. Queenslanders are holding their breath, I guess, ahead of the state budget being handed down tomorrow. We'll wait and see just how the government is going to address the cost of living. They say it's going to be a no-frills budget. They're moving away from short-term election cash splashes. Well, there's no election for 2 years. That's why. The Premier is labelling one-off handouts as trickery. Keeping 50-cent fares makes no sense to me, Premier. I really don't think it makes any sense to most people. But instead, he's promising long-term policies for structural relief funded over the next 4 years. Well, getting rid of a whole lot of bureaucrats would make a lot of sense, Premier. Cutting the cost of government and cutting the cost of taxes that are being foisted upon us to pay for the cost of government would make sense, but we'll see what happens. Anyway, the Treasurer, David Janetsky, says framing this budget's been incredibly challenging due to international volatility, specifically pointing to the war in Iran, driving up oil prices and pushing up inflation across the Queensland economy. So we already know a few things to expect tomorrow. Over the weekend, the government announced that bulk water prices in southeast Queensland will be frozen for 2 years. That's not to say we're all going to get frozen water. It's just the price of water is going to be frozen for the next 2 years. It's claimed it's going to save us an average of $130 over the 2 years, about $1.50 a week. Anyway, it can also expect an 8% drop in electricity bills. I don't know what strange magic drives it, but that's what they're doing, because we've now got the announcement of this billion-dollar lawsuit that's been filed against the government as a result of poor maintenance at the Callide power station. So expect all of us to be paying for that. That's followed on from there. But there's some major concerns about potential cuts to temporary public service contracts, whether small businesses are going to get enough support. Just get government out of their way would be the answer. Anyway, we'll walk through a full budget preview a bit later on. Political editor for Nine, Rhys D'Alessandro, will join us a bit later on in the program. The second case of the highly contagious H5N1 bird flu has been confirmed in Western Australia. Now, it's as far away from us as you can possibly get, but we've got to understand it's now on terra firma, Australia. It was found in a wild seabird 700 kilometres southeast of Perth. Now, testing at the CSIRO has confirmed both a brown skuas and a skua and a northern giant petrel are positive for H5N1 avian influenza. They've flown it in. And there's now more than 16 sick or dead birds have been reported in the isolated area, forcing the state's poultry industry into high alert. Now, the people at Ingham's, they've really ramped it up over there. Really ramped it up. But this, again, is Western Australia. Now, it's the first case announced on the weekend. It marked the first confirmed instance of bird flu on Australian soil. It is a big story. I just want it to stay a long way away, way over there in the West. A big news story that could happen, possibly before the end of the program today. Sir Keir Starmer, the British Prime Minister, is expected to announce his resignation from office, or at least a timeline for what he will do and how he will hand over the keys to the country. Now, this will be the seventh prime minister in 10 years in the UK. They've caught our disease and added to it. On Friday, we talked about the by-election, which has seen the leadership rival, Andy Burnham. He was re-elected back in the parliament. He'd been a minister back in the Gordon Brown government days, and he's been the mayor in Manchester, but now he's back in parliament. And after the spending the weekend considering his options, mainly that's the ulcer of you've got to get behind somebody before you can stab him in the back stuff, straight out of Yes Minister, Sir Keir Starmer is likely to make a big announcement outside 10 Downing Street in the next hour or so. Now, rumours will be around. It's about 5 o'clock our time, but we'll, of course, we'll bring you that news as and when it comes. But everyone's talking about what's happening on the back page. The Soccer World Cup delivering absolute drama over the North America. The Socceroos, well, of course, licking their wounds. A tough 2-0 loss to the United States. I just think we were gracious visitors. We just said, oh, well, look, it's their country. It's their game. It's their tournament. We'll let them win. That's why we froze, out of sheer politeness. And anyway, the defeat leaves the Aussies facing a massive uphill battle to advance, especially after giving up a shocking own goal in the opening minutes. I didn't really want to talk about that too much. 11 minutes in, own goal, damn. It was a rough day for our neighbours across the Tasman too. Egypt brushed past New Zealand 3-1 thanks to a goal from superstar Mohamed Salah. Meanwhile, a tournament heavyweight Spain are looking completely unstoppable after thrashing Saudi Arabia 4-0 in a dominant display. And to wrap up the rest of today's action, Uruguay finishes in a 2-2 thriller with the tiny Cabo Verde, while Belgium and Iran look completely locked up after a scoreless draw. Well, they got 2 points over the weekend. They had the weekend off. It was a bye for them. But the Broncos back in action against the Chooks this Friday night at Suncorp, providing bird flu doesn't drop the Roosters out of contention. Anyway, the good news is we have a double pass to give away Monday through Thursday of this week. You've got to have a Ticketmaster account to redeem your tickets. It's a Friday 8 p.m. kickoff, meaning you can also hear the game here on the 4BC app. So you listen after the cue to call, because 4BC is a proud partner of the Brisbane Broncos. Great calls will get great prizes here on 4BC Drive, and I have a family pass to Dino's, a live and immersive experience in Brisbane, bringing you face-to-face with the fearsome and spectacular dinosaurs which dominated the animal world for 140 million years. And ever since they've gone, they've still been talking about them. I don't mind being called a dinosaur. So you can make sure, if you want to join the program today, give us a call, 133-882. You have a chance. You have a chance. If you are a great call, you could win that great prize. And, of course, then there's this.
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1: 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That's Ian Breakfast with Dean and Sophie, Jason with Mornings, Afternoons, of course, with Carla and moi here on 4BC Drive. They're just like Pokemon. You've got to catch them all. And when you have them, listen after the cue to call, which we'll play each morning in breakfast. So collect the four code words today, and then tomorrow morning, Dean and Sophie will give you a chance. I wonder what today's code word is. Look, I can reveal it. It'll be given away at some point a little later on in the program. All you've got to do is just keep listening. 133-882 is the 4BC open line. Thanks to Watch Smoke Alarms. 21 past three.
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6: In Mackenzie, there's a westbound crash on Mount Gravatt Capalaba Road towards Grieve Road. Heavy delays there. Pacific Motorway is under speed southbound from Woolloongabba to Green Slopes. And Kippy Road's got a few slow spots both ways from Chermside to Kedron. But Desert Road, just the same northbound through Callumvale. The Logan Motorway is heavy inbound through Heathwood. The Western Freeway on the brakes outbound from Indooroopilly down to Fig Tree Pocket. But it's still a good run to either coast on the M1 and Bruce Highway. With traffic every 10 minutes, I'm Jimmy Clark on 882 4BC.
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1: Coming up, we go inside Australia's biggest ever cocaine bust, the Brisbane-based AFP commander who led the massive operation. Well, join us after the bottom of the hour.
0: Bringing you the stories that matter to Brisbane, this is 4BC Drive. And now, Gary Hargrave comments.
1: Now, if I lived on the north side of Brisbane, particularly if I was one of the 40% of people in Brisbane living in the northwestern suburbs, I would demand a refund on the decades of taxes and rates I've paid, because people on the north side have paid for freeways and motorways. Frankly, we just enjoy south of the river. Even this now scrapped Gympie Road bypass tunnel works better for Southsiders than Northsiders. I mean, it'll mean we can go through the Clem 7 Airport Link and then avoid all the traffic lights, 19 of them, through Kedron and Chermside. Politicians, I think, seem afraid to build infrastructure on the north side. For 60 years, they've ignored the 1965 Wilbur Smith Brisbane Transportation Study, which actually earmarked land for a massive northwest freeway. But there's been community debate, political manoeuvring. It stopped progress of this plan. Politicians seem to worry more about the next election instead of the next generation. Now, as population growth in the Moreton Bay region, the Sunshine Coast surges, the strain on existing infrastructure corridors built 150 years ago has reached critical levels. There's currently two major proposals designed to address Northside gridlock, and both the Gympie Road bypass tunnel, putting the road underneath, and the Northwest Transport Corridor should be built. They should be built, but nothing happens. And both concepts, well, they aim to take through traffic away from suburban bottlenecks, but still nothing happens. 60 years ago, this Northwest Transport Corridor was a freeway plan, just like the Southeast Freeway, but it was abandoned. Nevertheless, the state government preserved the land. So today it remains a rare, contiguous ribbon of suburban bushland and green space. It's a 9-kilometre corridor from basically Castledine through Bridgman Downs, McDowell and Everton Park. It terminates around Alderley. But some revised plans now want to take it to the Western Freeway and even to Ipswich Road at Buranda under the river. It could create a ring road bypass. This corridor should go underground. And yes, it'll cost about $10 billion, but that's still much cheaper than that inner city Cross River Rail boondoggle. And there's even been recent studies. They've been conducted by the Brisbane City Council, by federal infrastructure bodies. They investigated using this corridor, not just for roads, but also for an integrated multi-mobile modal link. So the proposals are now floating, an alternate 12-kilometre western tunnel, or maybe a bit of surface-level infrastructure combo. It would have heavy rail. It would have a dedicated busway, potentially extending the Brisbane Metro and bike lanes. But currently, of course, people in the northwest, they're paying for it, but they've got no metro anywhere near them. Then there's the Gympie Road bypass tunnel. This is a different 9-kilometre transport link, and it's meant to feature a 7-kilometre underground toll tunnel connecting Kedron, the airport link, to Castledine. And the aim, well, it's to bypass 19 sets of traffic lights. But what it does is it actually gives CBD and Southside-bound commuters an uninterrupted run. It connects directly into the existing Airport Legacy Way and Clem 7 tunnels. Now, they say it'll take 100,000 vehicles a day underground and give Gympie Road back to the locals. But the Lord Mayor announced last week neither of these projects are going to happen for decades. I just think this is the latest sign of a lack of investment for infrastructure in Brisbane's northern and northwestern suburbs. Now, of the two ideas, planners are arguing the Gympie Road tunnel is primarily a solution for cars. So therefore, the Northwest Transport Corridor identified 60 years ago remains the only viable vacant route capable of delivering a transformative public transport injection, including a new passenger rail line, to a region entirely reliant on private vehicles. And ultimately, addressing Brisbane's northern and northwestern suburbs bottlenecks may not be an either-or scenario. A true long-term relief will likely require a coordinated strategy, using the Gympie Road Tunnel to absorb regional freight and through traffic, while carefully managing that northwest corridor to deliver heavy rail and active transport networks the northern and northwestern suburbs desperately lack. Surely, given it's been planned for over 60 years, the time to actually update the plans using new tunnel technology has got to be now. As I said, residents in north and northwestern suburbs pay rates, they pay taxes, but their money is spent south of the river. You should be angry. There's been this imagination deficit disorder of modern politicians, their inability to grasp the need to build for the next generation. It's consigned hundreds of thousands of people, 40% of Brisbane, to onerous traffic congestion on roads like Waterworks Roads. That was designed for horse and carts. We're feeding them. To be our world city, we need real vision. 133-882 is the 4BC open line. Thanks to Watch Smoke Alarms. It's 3:30. In the 4BC newsroom, Georgia Condek, what is the latest?
17: Good afternoon, Gary. The federal government says it is taking the threat of the deadly H5N1 strain of avian influenza seriously. The disease has so far only been found in two birds, but has the potential to hamper poultry and agricultural production if it spreads. The Greens are negotiating with the Albanese government over the passage of tax reforms through federal parliament. Federal police say an investigation which began in North Queensland has led to the country's largest ever cocaine bust. 2.7 tonnes of the drug was allegedly discovered hidden in underground bunkers with three shipping containers west of Sydney. And the Australian Medical Association is calling on governments to do more to help reduce ambulance ramping outside hospitals. In sport, Cowboys forward Jason Tolomomo is free to play in his 300th NRL match, despite being charged with dangerous contact following his side's loss to the Warriors. And Gary, I'll have more news at 4.
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6: The Pacific Motorway has a southbound crash in the left lane before the Chatswood Road exit in Daisy Hill. Has extensive delays back to 8 Mile Plains. In Mackenzie, a westbound crash on Mount Gravatt, Capalaba Road is cleared. The Pacific Motorway underspeed southbound from Wollongabba to Green Slopes. The gateway is on the crawl northbound from Boondall to Bald Hills. Southbound, it's underspeed from Tingalpa to Belmont. The Western Freeway on the break, southbound from Indooroopilly to Victory Pocket, and the Logan Motorway heavy inbound for Heathwood. With traffic every 10 minutes, I'm Jimmy Clark on 882 4BC.
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0: 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And RBTs will enforce drink riding. 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
2: Coming up, we've got to talk to the man who led this massive operation for the biggest ever cocaine bust in Australia's history. We'll talk to him in just a moment. But there is a growing debate bubbling away about the rise of massive American-style pickup trucks. Seems to be taking over our suburban streets. These oversized utes, they're now being dubbed Truckzillas, sparking a lot of frustration when it comes to squeezing into tight parking spots, mainly because half the shopping centre car parks are designed for a barina, nothing bigger. And when it comes to sharing local road space, there's some new calls for the owners of these giant vehicles to start paying their way for the extra impact they have on our roads. We should do the same thing for EVs. But anyway, one idea has been thrown around as a road user charge, calculating a fee based on the actual weight of the vehicle and the distance it travels. The theory is making people pay proportionately for road wear and tear might encourage drivers to choose smaller and safer cars instead. So I thought I'd run a little bit of research with you, and you might have your own take on this. Cars really getting bigger? Are they getting bigger? Do you think they're getting bigger? Let's test this, 133-882. Give me a call and tell me, what was the first car you owned? Let me know the make of the model, how much you paid for it, how big it was. I'm in love with my car. Thank you, Freddie. We all were. As I said the other day, some of my mates, when they first started driving, the most roadworthy thing on their car was the P-plate. You just know it's true. 133-882, that's the 4BC open line. Thanks to Watch Smoke Alarms. This is a huge story. You'd heard it all day here on 4BC. Australia's just had its biggest ever cocaine bust. Now, police have seized a massive 2.7 tonnes of the drug down in New South Wales, a sort of semi-rural part of suburban Sydney. But it's all part of Operation Minjiang. It's a massive investigation. It was run right out of here by the Brisbane-based Queensland Joint Organised Crime Task Force. It comes right on the heels of another major drug bust just last week where officers intercepted cocaine and meth at Mount Cotton. So how does this all work? How did they do it? The person who was in charge and commander of the investigation of the Northern Command is Stephen Jane. He joins us now. Well, congratulations, Commander. I think the street value is one thing, but the impact on our community, if this cocaine had got out there, would have been something else. Can you walk through it? What happened?
3: Yeah, good afternoon, Gary. Yeah, I mean, by all accounts, it's a massive siege, a massive result. As you pointed out, obviously 2.7 tonnes of cocaine in Sydney, together with the 178 kilos of cocaine and 142 kilos of meth we seized in Brisbane. In total, that brings us to over 3 tonnes of border control drugs that the Huge Octave has seized, and the total value, approximately $904.9 million in street deals. I think we talk about the impact of drugs. We all know about the impact on a health perspective, people who overdose. But the other part is the violence that's baked into organised crime. And our senses, we've had a significant impact here today. But ultimately, we know that organised crime continues to look for opportunities to exploit the community.
2: We've got a big coastline. I understand some of this is alleged to have come through Mackay and shipped down south, but Our big coastline, you can't really follow every inch of it. You've just got to go off intelligence, I guess, to detect these sorts of things.
3: Yeah, Gary, that's correct. I mean, from our perspective, our understanding is all of this cocaine has come through Midge Point, which is just outside of Mackay, and has then made its way down to Brisbane, then down to Sydney. I think you're right. Obviously, the Queensland coast is massive. However, what we do have in Queensland is some excellent relationships between the AFP, Queensland Police Service, Australian Border Force, and we have two specialised organised crime task force, the Huge Octave, which is the one in Brisbane that has delivered this result this week. And recently we launched a North Queensland Octave based up in the top end in Cairns to cover the Torres Strait. an intent basically is to bring all these different agency capabilities together.

0: together, because we need everyone to be working together to protect this massive coastline and to ensure drugs don't get into our community.
1: So there's not any sort of jurisdictional problem here. It's a joint organised crime task force and it's working together. I think Queenslanders and Australians in general should be very satisfied about that, Commander.
0: Yeah, thanks, Gary. I agree. I think the relationships here are very, very strong. We do work really collaboratively with our partners. We realise how big Queensland is, and it's not possible to operate in silos. So we're very proud of those relationships. The joint task forces we run with QPS and the ABF are very, very good at what they do. And obviously with the seizure in Sydney, that was AFP office in Sydney that executed the search warrants in Sydney. But it goes to what we do about working across borders. And it's crooks, the criminals don't respect borders, so it's really important that we are able to do everything across the country to deliver the effect we need to protect the community.
1: No doubt about it. A quarter century ago, I was on the Parliamentary Committee overseeing the National Crime Authority, the old National Crime Authority, and I know how difficult it was that something happening in Melbourne and then they go to Albury and you've got to get another set of warrants, another set of this, another set of that. The criminals don't care about that. They just go wherever they like. The police have to follow the rules, and the rules can sometimes slow down investigations.
0: No, exactly right, Gary, and I'm probably about the same vintage as yourself. So, you know, I think that's the important part is that we do operate. And I think the other piece which is missing is our colleagues in the Solomon Islands, the Royal Solomon Islands Police Force, have detained a vessel which we believe is the mother vessel which dropped the drugs off at Midge Point. So we don't just work across state borders, we work internationally, and I think that's the other good news story here is that we partner with Pacific agencies to protect our coastline and to work with them to deal with these people as they bring the drugs into the region.
1: But they keep trying, don't they? They keep trying, and the cocaine stuff is coming here because there's obviously cash flowing around our community. They want to tap into it. I would have thought with the World Cup, they'd probably be concentrating a lot in America at the moment. But despite that, what does this do? Does this really dent the organised crime community? Do you think this actually says, holy cow, this is almost $1 billion we've lost here. This is going to make us think again?
0: Yeah, look, I think the reality is the people who do this, they don't care about the impact on community. They're about making money. So there are two parts to it, I think, Gary. The first part is that the syndicate that's done this have lost a lot of money. There's, you know, we've arrested charged eight people, so that there is that piece. They've lost a lot of money. We've impacted and disrupted their operations. But I think there's a broader conversation with this is ultimately the cocaine was brought in the country because there's a market for it. So I think there's a broader public health discussion which needs to occur, which is why Australians continue to pay top dollar for cocaine, and it becomes an attractive commodity of organised crime to seek to send drugs to our country.
1: So are the two busts involved that have happened, the Mount Cotton one, the Londonderry one in Sydney, are they interrelated? Is there an allegation that they are related?
0: Yeah, Gary, we view them as being as the same operation. They were effectively what we will allege is the same syndicate who've imported the drugs through Midge Point into Brisbane to Mount Cotton and through there to Sydney. So, yes, it is the one operation, which is why it's so significant.
1: So what about this network? Can you tell us anything about them? Are they based here? Are they based elsewhere? Is this part of an international group? How does this network operate?
0: I think it's fair to say at this stage we're still exploring exactly who it is, but clearly 2.7 tonnes of cocaine, there's a significant organised crime network sitting behind that. To organise this, to buy it, to purchase it, to store it, means they have money and means they have a market they can exploit. So very much a focus for us is to work out who were funding it, who arranged it, and we go after them. So it is clearly global because they've procured the drugs from overseas, but ultimately it's clearly a significant syndicate in Australia as well who feel that they can sell the drugs into the Australian community.
1: So what does this do? What does this do to the price on the streets? Does this mean that cocaine has just gone up in price? Doesn't worry me, but does that now mean some people are going to be more desperate, more likely to do something wrong potentially to purchase this? What happens next?
0: Yeah, I think potentially what it does sometimes do is lead to that price increase. But realistically, I think the net result is it causes a shortage in the market. The reality is there will be others that will seek to step in. And I think the big thing for us is that we know organised crime will continue to look to profit off community to the community, so and to profit off other people's drug addiction. So we have no doubt, you know, it's a significant impact. We've made a big impact against organised crime, but we have no doubt there'll be others who will look to do the same thing. And to be frank, Gary, we're ready and we're waiting.
1: Yeah.
0: We're ready to respond.
1: So where do you go to from here? I mean, obviously Operation Minjiang has been successful to date. Does it continue on? Do you do more from this point in?
0: Absolutely, Gary. I think we did a press conference last week where I flagged that we expected further arrests. I mean, that position remains the same. At the end of the day, we've charged 8 people. Clearly, it's bigger than the 8 people who were before court. And I must allege, of course, I mean, I mentioned, of course, that these are still allegations, but we know it doesn't end there. We know there's more people involved. And our priority for the coming days and weeks is to really get our head around who else is involved and to continue to pursue them wherever they may be.
1: Well, Stephen Jay, through you to all of those within the Northern Command for the Joint Organised Crime Task Force, I just say thank you. I think those of us in the community who just see the pain and the hurt that's caused to so many innocent people by the consequences of these drugs floating through our community must be breathing a bit of a sigh of relief. But grateful for you, grateful for your colleagues. Keep up the great work, sir. Congratulations.
0: Thanks very much, Gary. Really appreciate it.
1: Well done. Stephen Jay is the commander of investigations for this Northern Joint Organised Crime Task Force. It's pretty amazing stuff. Almost $1 billion. And that money comes out of our community and goes in the hands of criminals. Total madness, isn't it? The only addiction I have is to breathing. I love it. I can't get enough of that air some days. 133-882. Thanks to Watch Smoke Alarms, 14 to 4.
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3: The Pacific Motorway has a southbound crash. It's in the left lane before the Chatswood Road exit in Daisy Hill. Has extensive delays back to 8 Mile Plains. The Gateway Motorway on the crawl northbound from Boondall to Bald Hills. Southbound, it's under speed from Tingalp to Belmont. The Western Freeway is on the brakes outbound from Indooroopilly to Fig Tree Pocket. The Logan Motorway is heavy inbound through Heathwood. And the Riverside Expressway and Inner City Bypass still trouble-free in and out of the city. With traffic every 10 minutes, I'm Jimmy Clark on 882 4BC.

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9: It's 11 to 4. We'll do the deep dive in a moment. But plenty of calls, comments and texts regarding the first car that you bought. Car's getting bigger. Steve at Redland Bay says, my first car as a learner driver back in 1979 was a mint condition Holden HG Belmont Ute. Wow. With three on the tree, purchased from a mate for $250 and sold it 2 years later for $1,400. Same car now in the same conditions between $20,000 and $30,000. Look, I'm hearing your pain, Steve. Everything old can be valuable again. $250, you sold it for $1,400. You're in front. That was almost real money then. John at Glenwood said, Tirana XU1 was my first car, then I sold it for an XC. A 5.8 litre Ford Fairmont, 2 tonnes of pure Aussie V8, petrol guzzling, 18 cents per litre back in those days, but it was muscle. See, I like it. We've got a bunch of petrol heads listening to the radio program. It works for me. Let's do this.
8: It's time to go beyond the headlines with the 4BC Drive News Deep Dive.
9: Queensland CS Energy is being hit by a massive lawsuit in relation to management problems at the Callide Power Station. This is huge. It follows the two separate catastrophic explosions, one in May 2021, the other April of last year. It resulted in more than 1,700 days of lost generation capacity. Georgia Contact is in from the 4BC newsroom to join me now. So break it down for us, Georgia. The government-owned CS Energy, who's suing them?
10: Well, it's Czech company Seven Global Investments, and they own the Callide joint venture partner IG Power. So they're filing a damages claim with the federal court seeking to recover losses caused by CS Energy's poor management of the coal-fired power station. Now, as you mentioned, there were two disastrous explosions of the Callide C4 generator in May 2021, then the collapse of the C3 cooling towers in October 22, and another explosion in the C3 boiler in April only last year. So the Czech company, who has a 50% stake in Callide, does not operate the power plant, but they argued that the company was aware of serious safety maintenance issues and failed to inform IG Power about any of them.
9: Yeah, well, I think a lot of us have talked about it openly. Yeah. Not picking sides on this, but I think they have a point. Anyway, what are some of the major factors which led to this lawsuit?
10: Yeah, well, it really comes down to, no communication and costing around the explosions. They seem to be the biggest contributors. So the infamous C4 generator explosion, as we mentioned, May 25, 2021, caused a blackout, plunging 400,000 Queenslanders into darkness for around 4 hours.
9: I remember it.
10: This led to an independent investigation by forensic engineer Dr. Sean Brady, who found several critical safety failures. That includes the energy's failure to test the voltage of a battery. It was switching into the C4 unit, which caused a voltage collapse and complete loss of power. From this, it was also found the CS Energy failed to repair the fuses connected to the unit, which had blown months earlier in January. Now, the C4 unit outage lasted more than 1,100 days, making it one of the longest major congestion outages in the Australian electricity market history, and it cost around $250 million to repair. Other independent inquiries have been launched into the other explosions, and for all three incidents, it cost CalEd 1,700 days of lost generation. Now, this simply led to the lawsuit being launched, which alleges CS Energy misled IG Power to believe the CalEd power station was in good condition and was being operated to the expected standards.
9: Yeah. Have we heard anything from CS Energy?
10: Well, in a statement, the Czech company said the legal action followed the action failed internal talks with CS Energy. So they claim it seeks to hold CS Energy and CEPL accountable for the mismanagement of the CalEd C power station and its representations to the joint venture. They also said IGPC's decision to commence these proceedings follows an extended period of dialogue with CS Energy, during which 7IG and the IGPC have pursued alternative litigations. In a statement, they say, regrettably, these efforts have been unsuccessful.
9: But bottom line is, they're suing for $1 billion. This, I guess, was income they thought they would get. That
10: Correct.
9: Would be it. And it's a government-owned organisation. Now, we can go back through, and people will, as to who was running it, who was chairing it, who was on the board and all those sorts of people, government appointees. The Crisafulli government inherited this mess, and it all happened in the first 6 months that they were elected, that final disaster. This is a mess, and it's hardly surprising that a major investor would be seeking to recover some lost income out of all of this. So this is, it's just going to blow back on all of us who consume electricity in Queensland, i.e. all of us.
10: That's right. And, you know, it come at an interesting time when we're going to have the state budget handed down tomorrow.
9: It's a curse to live in interesting times. So thank you for that deep dive. Now, Georgia, the biggest story today, of course, is about the growth of cars. Have you noticed Truckzillas on the road?
10: Yes, big cars. I actually just bought a new car and it's a lot bigger than my...
9: Is it a Truckzilla, is it?
10: Feels like it. Is it? It's just a lot bigger than the car I had
9: You're
10: before.
9: You're just a small person, though.
10: Exactly.
9: Everything appears big to you. But what was your first car?
10: My first car was a Toyota Corolla.
9: Wow.
10: The perfect, you know, on your P's. 17-year-old in my
9: the
10: first
9: perfect
10: car.
9: First car for a lot of people, a Toyota Corolla. Mine was a Holden Gemini.
10: Ooh.
9: This was before Isuzu took them over, and they used to have a jingle that went, "You and I and Gemini." And then when Isuzu bought them out, the Japanese company, we used to sing it, "You and I and us and them."
10: There you go.
9: So it was a joint venture. Thanks for sticking with me on that. Georgia Kondek, you have 4.5 minutes to the top of the hour with the latest news. She'll be back at the top of the hour being very serious. But what was the first car you owned? Let us know, 133-882. We're just trying to get a bit of a feel for it. A lot of rev heads around listening to the radio. It's great. Back when petrol was 18 cents a litre. $1.47 today, I saw. What are you seeing? Cheap fuel price? Let us know. We pass it on. 133-882. Thanks to Watch Smoke Alarms. It's 4 to 4.
2: 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Got something you want to say? You're in the right place. This is Brisbane's 4BC. Give us a call on 133-882.
11: The Pacific Motorway has a southbound crash in the left lane before the Chatswood Road exit in Daisy Hill. Extensive delays there back to 8 Mile Plains. The gateway is on the crawl northbound from Boondall to Ball Hills. Southbound, it's under speed from Tingalpa to Belmont. Western Freeway on the break, southbound from Indooroopilly to Victory Pocket. Logan Motorway, heavy inbound through Heathwood. And the Riverside Expressway and Inner City Bypass, trouble-free in and out of the city. For traffic every 10 minutes, I'm Jimmy Clark on 882 4BC.
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9: Minute to four, coming up next hour. Federal Parliament is sitting today. It's back. Yes, they're all in one place. Michael Packey, our federal political editor, will join us to unpack what is happening. Packey will unpack. You like that? I work on these sorts of lines. Anyway, he'll join us. And also we'll get a lowdown on what's going to happen in tomorrow's state budget. So far, we've been told it's all no frills. We can't afford frills. But the hype is running, so lock up your letterbox, I say. When it comes to the question of your first car, Jill at Newport says, her first car was a little Mini, bought it for $900. Yes, there are huge cars on the road. Go to any shopping centre. It's a nightmare. It is a nightmare. If you're parked next to them and I always park as far away from the door as possible because I reckon no one else will. Gives me a bit of space around. What do?
12: Tanamera, Slacks Creek, Kamira, 4BC is Brisbane. BC News.
10: It's 4 o'clock. Good afternoon. I'm Georgia Kondek. The federal government says it is taking the threat of the deadly H5N1 strain of avian influenza seriously. The disease has so far only been found in 2 wild birds, but has the potential to hamper poultry and agricultural production if it spreads. An investigation is underway to determine the extent of the contamination. Environment Minister Murray Watts says preparations have been in place for years.
23: Since those detections late last week, all of the relevant plans to deal with this incident, all of the relevant committees have met. Everything has been enacted because we've done the work with states and territories, with industry, with environment groups to make sure that we're ready.
10: Federal police have seized the biggest ever drug shipment following an earlier detection in North Queensland. Almost 3 tonnes of cocaine was discovered in New South Wales, part of Operation Minjiang, run by the Brisbane-based Queensland Joint Organised Crime Task Force. AFP Commander Stephen Jay has told Gary Hardgrave they believe this entire drug shipment came through Midge Point,
24: which is just outside of Mackay, and has then made its way down to Brisbane, then down to Sydney. I think you're right. Obviously, the Queensland coast is massive. However, what we do have in Queensland is some excellent relationships between the AFP, Queensland Police Service, Australian Border Force.
10: Auction clearance rates are falling to be worse than they were during COVID times. Early figures from the weekend show preliminary auction clearance rates of 47% nationally. Real Estate Institute of Queensland Chief Executive Antonio Mercurella says Queensland-wide it's around 30% and rates in the capital are just over 20%.
0: In Brisbane, we recently saw them dipping to the lowest they've been since 2020. So it's definitely an indicator of what's happening in the market. Mm. And we've seen a big dent in confidence when it comes to the property market, not just in Queensland, but indeed across the nation.
10: Volunteer lifesavers have been kept busy over the first weekend of school holidays across the Sunshine State. More than 80,000 people hit the sand in patrolled areas. Surf Life Saving Queensland say they carried out one rescue and almost 2,000 preventative actions to keep beachgoers safe. And department store David Jones has appointed its first female chief executive in its 188-year history. Erica Bertrold is replacing Scott Fife. She's previously led online fashion retailer The Iconic. To finance, just before the close, the All Ords is trading down 8 points at 9,038, and one Australian dollar is buying 70 US cents.
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10: North Queensland have slipped to ninth on the NRL ladder after Sunday's loss in New Zealand to the Warriors. Cowboys skipper Reuben Cotter says they focus. And they lost focus at times.
3: It felt like we were in the game. We were quite resilient in that first half. And then we come out surging in the second half. But, yeah, just probably need to stay in it for longer. It's probably a few of us that, you know, are taking a breath in big, big moments. It hurts us in the end.
10: Meantime, forward Jason Taumalolo is free to play his 300th NRL match despite being charged with dangerous contact. He's facing just a fine, meaning he can turn out for Saturday night's home game against the Panthers. Egypt has scored its first ever win at the FIFA World Cup, fighting back to beat New Zealand 3-1. Spain has thumped Saudi Arabia 4-0, while Belgium and Iran drew nil all. And tennis legend Serena Williams has confirmed a wild card entry to the women's singles at Wimbledon. It's 4 past 4. That's news and sport.
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11: The Pacific Motorway has a southbound crash. It's in the left lane before the Chatswood Road exit and Daisy Hill with has delays back to 8 Mile Plains. Gateway Motorway on the crawl northbound from Doondle to Paul Hill. Southbound, it's under speed from Tingalpa to Belmont. The Western Freeway on the break, southbound from Indooroopilly to Victory Pocket. The Logan Motorway is heavy inbound through Heathwood. And the Riverside Expressway and Inner City Bypass still trouble-free in and out of the city. With traffic every 10 minutes, I'm Jimmy Clark on 882 4BC.
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10: Partly cloudy this afternoon with light winds, getting down to 11 degrees overnight. Sunny tomorrow with light winds and a top of 22. Mostly sunny on Wednesday, chance of a shower for the Bayside and a top of 22. Mostly sunny on Thursday with a top of 21 and a shower or two on Friday. On Moreton Bay, south to southwesterly winds about 10 knots, seas below 1 metre. Right now it's 21 degrees at Logan Home. I'm Georgia Kondek with more news at 4:30 on your news leader, Brisbane's 4BC.
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9: Welcome to join us, 133-882. That's the 4BC open line. Thanks to Watch Smoke Alarms. Coming up this hour, we'll talk everything happening in federal politics with Michael Packey in a moment. Preview tomorrow's Queensland state budget. No frills, but plenty of hype. We'll get into all of that. And, of course, don't forget, we still have got to give you the code word so you can win $1,000 cash tomorrow morning with Dean and Sophie. It's the end of financial year bonus. You don't have to fill in a form, don't have to tell Jim Chalmers about it or anything. The $1,000, the grand in the hand is all yours. It's just like Pokemon. You've got to collect all of the daily code words through breakfast, mornings, afternoons and drive. Then listen after the cue to call, which is happening during breakfast every day this week. So I know what the code word is. Well, I know where it is. It's in a sealed envelope at the moment. There are two armed guards holding it, but they promised they will let me open it presently. So stick with me, plus some tickets to go along and see the Broncos as well. Because of the avian flu, the bird flu, I think they're going to beat the Chooks on Friday night. I think that's just a little tip. 133-882 and 0499-880-882 if you want to send us a text.
1: From 5:30 at 9, at midday, and on your way home from 3. We're live, we're local. We're Brisbane's 4BC.
9: Stan at Brighton. Stan, great to talk to you, sir. We're looking for the first car that people owned. There's always been some interesting ones. Tell us your first car.
2: My first car, I bought it second hand. It was a 1928 Triumph Roadster.
9: Wow, fantastic.
2: I had to get in low gear to go up most hills.
9: You still haven't got it, I take it, Stan?
2: Sorry?
9: Yeah. Do you still have it?
2: No. I should have kept it as an heirloom.
9: It'd be worth a fortune now if you still had it. So, Stan, now they tell me I should ask your age. Now, is it okay if I ask your age, Stan?
2: Of course, I'm proud. I'm 101 years old and I'm a DBA.
9: Well, you're a great Australian, 101 years of age. Heavens above. That's fantastic.
2: Gary.
9: Yeah.
2: I'm still healthy.
9: Well, that's important. And you're still...
2: I can still run and jump.
9: Well, that's a good thing. It's a pity you don't have the Roadster because that could get you around a lot easier than running and jumping. Oh, it's great. Great to talk to you, Stan. You take care. Thank you for that. Sharing a 1928 Ford Roadster. I'd love one of those cars. They were real cars. They were engineered. Every last little detail was put together by hand. You just know it. I mean, well, Rob says my first car back in 1970 was a Holden FC. Cost $100. I sold it 12 months later for $100. Beautiful. I love that sort of story, that sort of symmetry. Let us know. Because we think that there are what they're calling truckzillas, oversized utes, taking over car spaces, taking over the laneways, peering above us all. Are you seeing the truckzillas on the road? Let us know. 133-882. Oh, there's a few zillas down in federal parliament. It's a sitting week there. Michael Packey's going to give us the lowdown now. Back in Canberra, I guess it's a crucial sitting week. Everyone is. Plenty of heat on the government. Of course, Monday sees another poll showing some good news for One Nation. If a federal election was held today, they'd win 63 seats, but you need 76 to form government. And meanwhile, the Teals have decided that despite the fact they denied that they were a party, they've now decided they are a party. Who's bringing the chips to the Teals? Anyway, on top of all that, everyone is watching to see if a deal can finally be reached on this incredibly controversial NDIS reforms. Now, Michael Packey is joining us from our Canberra studios. Michael, let's face it, the polls are out, everyone's pulling it all apart, faster than you can say chicken entrails. What do you make of it?
6: Well, look, the Demos poll is quite interesting. It's in Capital Brief, and Capital Brief is an online publication which is mainly designed for the business community, and they do these Demos polls every month or so, and it was the first poll to actually show that there was this shift towards One Nation. And I suppose the fact that now the poll is showing that it could win 63 seats, that's as many as 63 seats, it's interesting. I mean, they've only got two people in Parliament at the moment in the lower house, so they're going to need to field candidates in every seat to try and hold on to as many of those seats that they contest. But look, it's interesting. It's more bad news for the coalition. They're expected to win 11. That is, 10 of them will go to the Liberal Party and probably one of them will go to the National Party. So the National Party is also in a world of pain because according to the Demos poll, One Nation's primary vote or One Nation's core support in regional and rural areas stands at 38%, and that compares to the coalition, which only has about 23% of the vote in rural and regional areas. And you can expect, Gary, that a lot of that support probably is in regional Queensland. I assume it does extend to parts of New South Wales and maybe parts of South Australia, or Western Australia, I should say. But I reckon that most of that support for One Nation is coming from Queensland. As for Labor, what it shows, Gary, is that the best case scenario is that Labor loses about a dozen seats. It holds on to government with about 81 seats. That means it can still govern in its own right. The worst case scenario for Labor is that it wins 71 seats, and that means it would need the backing of at least another 5 or 6 MPs to be able to govern, and you'd assume that Labor would do a deal with the Teals or the Independents if it fell short of being able to govern in its own right.
9: But all of this is just a guess, though, isn't it? It's a guess. It's an assumption that this is, you know, I mean, I see Morgans have just dropped 31.5% for Labor. That's just come out as well. Paul just sent me that note. But,
6: yeah,
9: you know, look, in the end, you don't know. I would imagine David Littleproud's seat is gone. Maranoa, that seat will be gone to One Nation. I have no doubt that that would occur. And I don't know what that one National Party seat would be. That's, I guess, my point. If they're down to one seat, I wouldn't have a clue what that seat would be. I really don't know.
6: Neither do I.
9: Neither do they.
6: It is all of a guess because an election's still 2 years away.
9: I think it's 15 months away, Michael. Everyone says right, 2 years, right, but I reckon it's a lot sooner
6: that's
9: than
6: right.
9: that.
6: I know that you feel that Albo will call an election a lot earlier, and you could be right about that.
9: Mm.
6: That's only one seat at best.
9: Yeah.
6: The Nationals could be wiped out altogether. Maybe if someone like Matt Canavan, who's the current National Party leader, decides to contest a lower house seat, maybe he could hold on because of his profile. The other person that could lose their seat is Angus Taylor.
9: Yeah.
6: The opposition leader. And there's a suggestion that One Nation could run a really strong campaign in his seat of Hume, which is why he's being criticised for spending far too much time in his electorate and the electorates that surround his area of Hume in regional New South Wales, rather than visiting more parts of the country. So, look, who knows what's going to happen here? Because I think the bottom line is the Liberals are, and the coalition more broadly, are in a world of pain. Will changing to another leader make any difference? Who knows?
9: Well, I don't see that happening. I mean, heavens above, it's crazy.
6: They can't.
9: It's a political suicide mission. I see they've just got to hold firm in some form or another. But that National Press Club stunt last week actually boosted Pauline Hanson's
6: completely.
9: Support. You know, a couple
6: completely.
9: Of percent, you know, every
6: that,
9: time.
6: That stunt did boost her support because it feeds into this whole rhetoric that she always says that, that sections of the media are against her and this, that and the other. Then you have that stunt pulled and people say, you know what, maybe she is right about that sort of thing. So that's what's going on at that poll level. And, of course, you know, as you mentioned, Gary, the other story around is the tax changes, whether the government is going to do a deal with the Greens. which obviously it is, and get these tax changes passed by the end of next week. I think that the quid pro quo is going to be the Greens are saying extend the inquiry into the NDIS overhaul. As we know, the government wants to try and cut the budget of the NDIS. It'll kick off about 300,000 people off the NDIS. So the Greens are saying, well, if you extend an inquiry into the overhaul of the National Disability Insurance Scheme, we'll back your tax changes on capital gains, negative gearing and trusts.
7: Mm.
6: I can almost guarantee that that's what's going to happen. We're going to see all the horse trading over the next couple of days, probably going into next week. But then, you know, bet your bottom dollar, the Greens all side with Labor and wave those measures through.
9: Yeah, no doubt about it. Meanwhile, the Teals have decided, despite saying for years they're not a party, that they want to be a party.
6: Yeah, look, this is also interesting. So it's only a couple of Teals. Okay, so it's mainly the Sydney-based Allegra Spender and Zali Steggall, also the ACT Senator David Pocock. Those three seem to be suggesting that there needs to be a party structure for the so-called community independence. Okay, they're saying that if there's a party structure, it gives them a greater chance to fundraise. It makes sure it gives them the opportunity to, you know, I suppose, tackle One Nation. They're saying that that gives them a better chance to contest seats mainly in the Senate. So these Teals are saying that they need a party structure essentially to get more taxpayer funds, because soon the laws are going to change, and that if you're contesting a seat as an independent, there's, I think, going to be a threshold of no more than about $50,000 that you can use to fund your campaign. But if you're a party, you get more money. So the Teals are saying that they need to form some sort of loose organisational structure, and that if they have that structure, they can get more money, contest more seats, and hopefully win more seats, according to them. But then you've got other Teals, people like the Melbourne-based Monique Ryan, the West Australian-based Kate Chaney. They're saying, look, you know what? We don't want to be part of a party structure. We want to continue being independents in the true sense of the word. So we're not going to change. We're not going to, you know, we're not going to join any party structure in order, you know, for some people to get extra money. So I do think that we are hearing about this Teal Party movement, but they don't all seem to be on the same page as to whether or not they want to actually move in this direction.
9: Well, Michael, it's a few of them are just trust fund babies anyway, so they're not worried about public funds for all of this sort of stuff. But in the end, this is what is doing damage to politics in this country. It's all about them. It's all about what's in it for them, how the parliament organises itself, what funding comes to them, how they get the best advantage out of this or the advantage out of that. And, mate, I'm an ex-poly, as you know. I am sick to the back teeth with people who spend their whole time worrying about the next election instead of worrying about the next generation. Don't put the effort in that is needed to actually deliver an outcome for us. It's all about an outcome for them. So the late Sir James Killen told me, and it's an old line, he said, my boy, a few talk their way into Parliament, but most talk their way out. I think the Teals are part of the problem and they got to go. And indeed, I think people have decided the Liberals, they've given them three or four tries at giving them the instruction to change. They didn't. So now people have said, we're just going to put them all in a metaphoric submarine and leave the front door open and drown a lot of them politically. And that's what's going on. That's what's happening here, Michael.
6: I think you're right. And with the Teals, I think you're also right. I don't think all of the Teals will lose their seats at the next election. But I think that if they do move towards this party structure, the campaign can be mounted that the only reason that they're doing it is to save their own skin. Exactly. So they're in it for themselves.
9: That's it.
6: So I do think that some of them that are moving in that direction of wanting the party structure to save themselves, they're the ones that could be damaged at the next election, I think.
9: Mm.
6: So it'll be interesting to see what happens. But I think a lot of what you're saying is right.
9: Yeah.
6: That in the end, a lot of this is about self-interest and preserving themselves rather than, you know, dealing with what they need to deal with on the ground.
9: Yeah, well, either way, I just think self-interest, as Paul Keating said, is the horse they all always back, and people are sick of it, just sick of it, full stop. Whether Pauline Hanson's the answer or not, remains to be seen, but she's certainly at least not acting like that,
7: it seems.
9: Anyway, Michael, I wish you well, and thank you so much for that. It's a week of politics in Canberra. We'll also preview the state budget coming up in a moment, but first let's do this. Because the Broncos are playing the Roosters Friday night at Suncorp, and we have a double pass to give away. If you want to head off to the game, call now, 133-882. And be call number 8 for your chance to win. You have to have a Ticketmaster account to redeem your tickets. That's the easy way. Bit of technology. A Ticketmaster account, and you want to go. Well, the kickoff is Friday, 8 o'clock. We see, of course, a proud partner of the Brisbane Broncos. 133-882, call number 8.
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11: The Gateway Motorway has a number of stationary vehicles on the shoulder northbound through Nudgee, Tygum and Bracken Ridge. Heavy delays through those areas. A southbound crash on a Pacific Motorway before the Chatswood Road exit and Daisy Hill has cleared. Traffic beginning to recover. The Logan Motorway heavy inbound through Heathwood. The Western Freeway is on the brake southbound from Indooroopilly to Fig Tree Pocket. And the Riverside Expressway has minor inbound delays towards Hale Street. For traffic, every 10 minutes, I'm Jimmy Clark on 882 4BC.
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9: Coming up next, the foreign owners of Vegemite, they've made a decision. I think it's just done. Australian, you'll find out more in a moment. But right now, Jessica at Samford, I'm going to make a really Australian decision. You're off to see the Broncos, see them take on the Roosters Sunday, Friday night at Suncorp.
0: Thank you so much.
9: But the crowd are already cheering. I love how they just sit there in Suncorp and just wait for moments like this. So all looking forward to it. You're going to take, who are you going to take?
0: So it's going to be a toss-up between my husband or my friend from work. So I'm a Roosters supporter, but she's Broncos supporter.
9: Okay, all right.
0: I'm thinking if I take my husband, who's cooking dinner that night, not me. So
3: Well, look, I mean,
4: to stay home, look after the kids.
9: Yeah. Are you worried about the Roosters given the avian flu? Are you worried about that? Do you think they'll be all right on the field, do you think?
4: I'm going to say yes to keep it positive.
9: Good on you, Jessica. Anyway, well done. We'll get that ticket off to you and take your friend who cheers for the Broncos. This might help me and my sanity. Either way, you've done well. That's Jessica at Sanford. We're very ecumenical. We are. We're very multicultural when it comes to our football teams here at 4BC. Now it's time for the drive-by, brief moment of the show where I get to vent about a couple of things I've come across today. State opposition leader Stephen Miles is muscling up on social media, claiming the Premier has already broken a massive promise to Queensland public servants. He's highlighting a letter sent to staff where the Premier explicitly guaranteed no workforce jobs will be cut. The political stoush comes immediately after news reports last week. Up to 200, just 200 out of about 200,000 public sector admin roles are suddenly on the chopping block. The government claims it's just a standard departmental realignment. It's just sometimes you get staff who are there on casual rates anyway. Others are saying it looks like a sneaky backflip to those on the inside. The leader of the One Nation Party, Senator Pauline Hanson, is urgently calling on the Albanese government to provide her with high-level police protection, and fair enough too. It comes after some truly disturbing reports. Some extremists are actively targeting the Queensland Senator and her family. It's just not good enough. You don't have to agree with her. You don't have to agree with her. And you don't have to think that she can or can't do whatever. But she is allowed a view. She's been elected by Queenslanders. The Sydney Saturday Telegraph reported that there are horrific text messages and voicemails out there containing threats of physical assault, sexual violence, and even death. This is not good enough. Concerns around Pauline Hanson's safety have really intensified lately, especially following that security stunt by the activist group GetUp during her National Press Club address. As I said, you don't have to agree with her politics. But nobody in this country should ever be subjected to the kind of sickening threats just for doing their job. Now, I was in Parliament with Pauline Hanson for a number of years, from 96 through to 98. I saw the kind of threats she was getting at the time. I also know that everywhere she flew, there had to be AFP protection, close personal protection, a lot of it. I won't go into numbers. I can just say I observed things. It costs money. Because she travels a lot. Ironically, it may well be because she's using a plane that has been donated to her by a benefactor, that it might be cheaper for the taxpayers this time around. But this ugly side of public life is not good enough. I just hope the authorities get to the bottom of those who are making these sorts of threats. Salty sitting at Jason Matthews a little earlier today. I just wanted to have my say too. The foreign owners of Australia's most iconic breakfast spread are messing with perfection. They're going to launch a new milder version called Vegemite Kids. This is an assault on salt. Now, look, we all know too much salt in the diet is not good for you. But this, the Bega Group, I'll buy their cheese because the other mob ruined the cheese I used to buy, the cheese made by the cooning process. You're not allowed to buy that anymore. I said, cheers to you. Anyway, Bega says this new kid-friendly option has half the salt, a smoother texture and a lighter colour, making it easier for children, fussy eaters and tourists who can't handle the real deal. Really? Essentially, it's called Vegemite Mid-Strength Vegemite Gold. I mean, really? The point is this. Vegemite is meant to be the test of who the real Australian is. If you can't handle Vegemite, go back to your other country. You can have your Promite, your Marmite, your whatever, your Sookie Mite. We want our Vegemite. It puts a rose in every cheek. They reckon it's going to create a weaker, less intense Vegemite. Plenty of tourists are calling the move completely un-Australian. Plenty of purists, rather, are calling the move completely un-Australian, and I'm another one. I think if you just use a little less of the original spread, add a bit more butter, it's great on Vita Wheat. It's great on bread. It's great with a poached egg on top, a bit of pepper on top. I mean, seriously, don't go trying to fix something that has not been broken.

0: Okay, he can now no longer stand to attention as the second national anthem of Australia is now completed. 133-882 here at 4BC. It's 29 minutes to 5. She is a happy little Vegemite. She's in the 4BC newsroom, Georgia Kondek. What is the latest?
1: Good afternoon, Gary. Well, the federal government says there is no evidence a deadly strain of avian influenza has reached Australia's poultry and agriculture systems. Testing has confirmed the H5N1 strain disease has been detected in a second wild bird. Federal police say they've made the largest cocaine seizure in Australian history after an investigation which began in Queensland. Investigators say they've seized more than 2.7 tonnes of the drug hidden in a shipping container west of Sydney. Australia has signed its largest ever defence export deal worth more than $2.5 billion. The agreement will see Canada import our over-the-horizon radar systems. And research shows Australians are losing almost $500 million each year due to problems with digital services. In sport, Rabbitohs star Latrell Mitchell has been sent for precautionary scans after aggravating his back at training. That's putting him in doubt for Origin Game 3. And Gary, I'll have more news at 5.
2: The latest 4BC Brisbane traffic, thanks to Brisbane Smiles. 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
3: The Gateway Motorway has a number of stationary vehicles on the shoulder northbound through Nudgee Tygum and Bracken Ridge. Heavy delays on the approach to each of those. A southbound crash on the Pacific Motorway before Chatswood Road exit in Daisy Hill continues to clear traffic, starting to move well. The Logan Motorway heavy inbound through Heathwood. Western Freeway still on a break southbound from Indooroopilly to Victory Pocket. The Riverside Expressway is beginning to build inbound towards Hale Street. For traffic every 10 minutes, I'm Jimmy Clark on 882 4BC.
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6: 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We saw lots of whales.
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7: 24 to 5 with Gary Hargrave. We're dealing with a lot of the big issues today, but equally, the whole idea of truckzillas now taking over our roads, our parking spaces. Frankly, I'd throw in EVs. EVs are much heavier on the road. They're more likely to damage the road. They're more likely to be structurally challenging to a lot of bridges, shopping centre car parks, so forth. What are you seeing? What are you seeing? Are you seeing cars a bit bigger on the road? What was your first car? Robert says, my first car I bought for $500 was an XT station wagon. And it was it came from where I grew up in Goodwood. When I moved to Brisbane in 1988, I kept it for 6 months and sold it for $600. Wished I'd kept it. See, that'd probably be worth real money now. Michael said, I bought my mum's second-hand HD Holden 3 on the tree for $400 back in 1980. Mark says, my first car was a 1963 Morris Minor. It cost $100. I could fill the fuel tank for $3. I was doing 80 miles an hour down the Geelong Freeway. Love the show. Yeah, but look, I don't know. Is there a statute of limitation for doing 80 miles an hour on the freeway out to Geelong? We'll test all of that. 1-3-882, if you want to contribute your first car, tell us about it because it's just a bit of fun. And amongst all of the other rubbish that's going on, of course, the 4BC open line is thanks to Watch Smoke Alarm. Well, tomorrow's the day. Apparently, it's a no-frills budget. Let's have a look at what it's going to mean for us. It could be a massive day. And I don't know, the government seem to be eating meat pies where'er they go. They don't seem to be looking at any short-term trickery. Instead, long-term policies focused on a structural cost of living relief. Really, what they're doing is saving up the money for an election year. It's 2 years away for the state government. Over the weekend, the government announced they're going to freeze the price of bulk water for 2 years. That doesn't mean that the retailers are going to lower the price of water. I know it's going to be interesting. Not freeze the water, they're going to freeze the price. Some major concerns also about potential cuts to temporary public service contracts and whether small businesses will get enough support. Let's break it all down. Rhys D'Alessandro is Nine News state political reporter. Good to talk to you again, Rhys. What other things everyday people should be looking at in the budget tomorrow?
8: Yeah, good afternoon to you, Gary. Well, you said it off the top there, Gary. It's a no-frills budget. I think by comparison to the federal government's budget with its ambitious tax reform, which obviously hasn't been all that well received, but ambitious nonetheless, this is probably going to be a boring budget. I think we can expect the sugar hits will be few and far between. And that Queenslanders should probably be looking out mainly for the spiralling debt figure in this state. Obviously, significant concerns in the south of the country in Victoria as its debt approaches $200 billion. Ours could approach that over the forwards too. But if we're looking for wide-scale cost of living relief, be it a $1,000 energy rebate or a rego discount, I don't think we'll see those sorts of handouts in the budget tomorrow. They're instead doing what most economists and academics have called on governments to do for the last two decades, and that is to go back to basics and to get the structure.

0: sure all things right, but the issue with that is it's not that popular politically, Gary.
1: Yeah, but they haven't got to win an election or even contest an election for another 2 years. So the time to do it is now. That part I get. Last year was the sort of first budget. This is our sort of fiddling around and seeing whether we can get what we want to get done. You're right about the structural stuff, because until they start to change some of the rules that seem to be holding back progress, a lot of the red tape, green tape, black tape, blue tape, all these things that are holding up development applications, that's the problem. The one-off cash relief, it's just a stunt. Let's just know they're always a stunt, Reece. We can't afford it.
0: Yeah, that's right. And they're short-lived stunts too. This is the problem with those one-off sugar hits, Gary, is that they feel good in the moment and they give the government something to sell, but they inevitably don't make a change long-term. And if, you know, for example, if they were to offer an energy price rebate, well, it certainly wouldn't take us back to, say, 2015 energy prices, would it? It would simply give us relief off those soaring prices right now. How does it help struggling families right now, Gary? Well, it doesn't. The government's main promise on the cost of living front has been no new or increased taxes. I put to the Treasurer yesterday that just because you're not putting any new or increased taxes in the budget doesn't mean that things are getting any better. It just means that they're not going to get worse, Gary.
1: Well, the worst part is also a lot of the rises are factored in. So come 1 July, a couple of rises are going to occur. After October, they've got to take off things like the surcharge for using credit cards for paying any bills to government. And at the moment, the Queensland government charges like about 2% on the use of a credit card, because I just recently purchased something out of a government department. You know that those things mean that there's going to be price rises already factored in. So they don't announce new ones tomorrow, because the new ones are already being announced.
0: Yeah, and I think those fees very much already baked into the budget.
1: Yep.
0: They haven't really been the subject of debate, as you say, Gary. 3.4%, I believe, is the increase to state government fees. Those are baked in, and that's the government with its hand out once again. I mean, the Treasurer is keen to say that that's below inflation, but every dollar counts right now, doesn't it?
1: Well, it does indeed. And look, we've got more people moving here, which means we've actually got more taxpayers moving here. Yes, we've got more pressure on housing. Yes, we've got more pressure on our roads and traffic and so forth. What I want to see is a budget that actually outlines a plan for building Queensland. There's this sort of publicity floating around today about $41 billion being spent on infrastructure statewide. But at the moment, I don't see any detail. Can you tell me where to find it, Reece?
0: Yeah, this is exactly what we're looking forward to diving into in the budget papers we get tomorrow, Gary. But you're right. So far, it seems as though we're missing a little bit of direction in terms of where to go as a state as a whole, particularly as we approach 2032. You know, we've got infrastructure coming out the wazoo, you might say, Gary, and the costs associated with that to match. But how do we deal with that boom and that pressure on our infrastructure? I was out at Banyo the other day with the Deputy Premier, where he was unveiling one of their new land activation sites, the development at Banyo, 450 new homes there, including aged care. The locals are terrified what that's going to mean for their local infrastructure and what happens the next time it floods. I mean, it seems we're getting bigger at a rate of knots, and in terms of an overarching plan or blueprint on how to do that in a way that doesn't threaten, you know, the famed Queensland lifestyle, well, I think we're very much lacking on that front.
1: Well, we are, and so, Reece, that's why I ask. I mean, we don't know. We're just seeing the spin. There's no frills, but there's plenty of hype around all of this. I want to hear, and I won't, I know we won't, or maybe I'll be surprised. Maybe I'll be surprised. But I want to hear they want to actually lower taxes. I remember a generation ago, Peter Beattie said we're going to make Queensland the low-tax state of Australia. And that occurred. He actually did drop taxes. He did actually drop charges. He looked at ways of saving money. The only way to sustain a drop in taxes is to actually drop the amount of interference of government in our lives. In other words, make government smaller. I don't hear any of that coming out of this Liberal government, and yet I thought I would have by now.
0: Yeah, and this is the thing. I mean, one of the big questions has been around the public service, the size of the public service, and whether those on temporary contracts should be worried as this budget approaches. We're hearing across various parts of the public service that those on temporary contracts expiring at the end of this financial year are being told that they're not being renewed. And yet, when asked the other day, the Treasurer said that they're looking to grow the public service. So certainly no indications that the public service is going to be shrinking. Gary, perhaps they're taking the lessons very seriously of the Newman era.
1: Yeah, I think too seriously. I was speaking to a minister the other day and he said, oh, there's 320,000 reasons we won't lower the size of the public service. He said, and every one of them are public servants. So they've got them hoodwinked. So what about small business, mum and dad businesses trying to keep going? Those government charges, 3.5%, that could be the difference between hiring or firing, opening or shutting a business.
0: Yeah, that's right. I mean, there's a couple of things that the state government is pointing to in terms of making things a little bit easier for small businesses. The main one is the predicted drop in power prices. But of course, you and I both know, Gary, that is a national drop.
1: Yep.
0: That was attributed to a number of things, including the increasing reliability of coal-fired power in Queensland, as well as the addition of renewables to the grid as well. So there's a national fall in power prices expected from 1 July. The government keen to sell that national fall as a local budget win, particularly when it comes to small businesses. They're also trumpeting the freezing of the bulk water prices that you mentioned off the top there, saving average households roughly $130 over 2 years. I think it saves small businesses up around $300 a year for the average size small business. So that is a very modest win for small businesses. But I guess the big thing that they're looking forward to, or that they might take some relief in, is this promise of no new or increased taxes. But I'll tell you what, if you're a small business owner and you've been struggling over the last 12 to 18 months, as I know many have been, Gary, there's probably not a lot to look forward to. Payroll tax, for example,
1: yep.
0: We know just how much that bites businesses. The Premier was asked repeatedly the other day whether he would push ahead with his plan. And we know it is his preference to one day be able to make payroll tax less of a burden on businesses. He says he still wants to do that, and it's very much on his to-do list and something that they want to tackle. But at the same time, one in four revenue dollars comes from payroll tax here in Queensland, Gary, and at the moment they have too much of a budget black hole to deal with to do anything about payroll tax at this point.
1: No doubt about it, yet that's a job creator. Anyway, 50 cent fees continue and the advertising that goes with it. Rhys D'Alessandro, thank you so much. He's Nine News state political reporter. Ah, one more sleep to go. We'll find out with some great excitement that nothing's going to change. 133-882, the 4BC open line. Thanks to Watch Smoke Alarms, 13 to 5.
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3: Gateway Motorway has a southbound crash. It's just past the Wynnum Road on-ramp and traffic is heavy from there all the way down to Rochdale. Pacific Motorway heavy southbound from Springwood to Daisy Hill. It's under speed northbound from Tanimera to Slakes Creek. Logan Motorway heavy inbound from Forest Lake to Heathwood. Western Freeway on the brakes outbound from Indooroopilly to Fig Tree Pocket. And the Riverside Expressway has minor inbound delays towards Hale Street. With traffic every 10 minutes, I'm Jimmy Clark on 882 4BC.
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1: Can you work out what's happening in the North Arabian Gulf, the Strait of Hormuz, what it's going to mean, what it's going to do? We're going to try and pull it all apart. The Iran peace deal, the delegation walked out of the talks with the US. We'll have a look at exactly what this means for global security next hour. And also coming up next hour, a brand new segment. Needs a lot of reverb on that. It's called Doorstep Brisbane. We're going to get into some of the things that maybe you didn't know were around you. Why didn't I know that kind of moment in the program? Brand new segment coming up next hour here at 4BC.
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1: We take you all around the world. We bring you stories from near and afar. And, of course, we go to our friends just across the ditch in New Zealand. A New Zealand Herald journalist, host of the Front Page podcast, Chelsea Daniels, joins us. Chelsea, great to talk to you. Now, authorities have made a deal with a money launderer. Did they make a deal in cash?
23: Yeah, you'd think so, eh? So one of the biggest money launderers in New Zealand history, she's agreed to forfeit $3.3 million of assets in a deal with police. Now, Yi Cathay Hua moved at least $18 million on behalf of a significant drug dealer gang in Auckland. She was sentenced to 6 years in prison in 2023, the longest, actually, sentence for money laundering in the country's history. Most of her convictions related to funds sent overseas. She had a foreign exchange business, or she converted it into Bitcoin at the behest of a guy named Xavier Vallant. Now, he's a big deal because he was given a rare life sentence for dealing in 2023. He was the kingpin of a syndicate that had imported more than 100 kilograms of meth into New Zealand. Although she was sentenced for $18 million, police reckon it's closer to about $27 million, and that was disputed by her. So last week, she reached the legal settlement to keep it out of the High Court again in a second trial. With the exception of some jewellery and cash, she's agreed to a $3.3 million deal. So the end of a very long saga of one of our biggest money launderers in New Zealand history.
1: Okay, that's something else. Meanwhile, in prisons, the gangs are acting up.
23: Yeah, so jailed gang members are actually committing strategic violence behind bars in order to be transferred to other prisons to strengthen their gang numbers. So it's a trend that's forcing corrections to adapt its systems. Gang members here make up of about 35% of our 11,000-strong prison population. That's a surge from 2010. It was around 15%. They keep records of gang links, and as of September, at least 64 different gangs were represented in our prisons. In terms of who we can thank for a massive chunk of our crims, the controversial 501 policy has seen more than 3,000 Kiwis with links to gangs and crime deported from Australia, leading to a rise in Aussie bikie gangs in New Zealand prisons. It means we've now got the likes of the Comancheros, Mongols and Rebels to deal with, as well as our own homegrown cops. So thanks for that, Gary.
1: Yeah, no, well, look, I mean, times are tough for Aussie gangs. I mean, the cost of living would be driving them to look for, you know, a cheaper standard of living perhaps, but New Zealand's looking attractive to them. Now, meanwhile, some rare art is to be auctioned. Any etchings we know of?
23: Yeah, this is incredible, actually. 82-year-old William Sheezel, his downsizing and his treasures are extraordinary, actually. So as a child, he moved with his family to New Island in Papua New Guinea. Mm. His father, Dr. Augustine Sheezel, was a medical officer there in the late 40s and early 50s. He travelled around remote communities collecting some ceremonial objects, carvings, detailed journals, that kind of thing. Among them, actually, are five extremely rare cover bat rain heads from the Tabar Island. Now, if that means nothing to you...
1: No. I thought it was like a shower head when you said that, but anyway.
23: It's kind of like these ceremonial, like, statue head things. There are just 15 examples in the world, and one actually fetched $1.8 million at Sotheby's New York in 2015. So auctioneers say that this makes this collection so significant because of the rarity of the carvings, and it was all in this guy's storage unit for decades.
1: Wow. It's extraordinary. I'm going to go back and look for my gourd collection that I bought from Papua New Guinea in 1983. It's just what people do, what they wear to keep bugs out. Now, listen, I won't go into more detail. Question without notice for you, Chelsea. Has New Zealand stopped watching the World Cup? I mean, you've lost again today.
23: Oh, you should have seen the office today, Gary. When we
1: paint the picture. That. Be my eyes, Chelsea. Be my eyes.
23: Oh, so there I am. A Monday afternoon. Mm. When we scored that first goal, the entire floor, it seemed like, erupted. I don't know what the earthquake-prone status of our building is, but it would have been tested. And then the mood just changed dramatically for some reason. And, of course, you know, spirits have kind of... You wouldn't want to walk past the sports department, let me say that.
1: Okay, so that's probably... They've stopped watching.
23: I've spoken to a whole bunch of people, actually, because over here you get some games for free on TVNZ, but then they've got this deal, $44.95, and you get all of the games unlocked. I've gone around and asked people how many people have actually paid the $44.95 to unlock all of the games, and surprisingly, a fair amount, actually. Mm. Way more than I thought wouldn't have, given the state of our team.
1: Okay.
23: There we go.
1: Well, either way, Chelsea, thank you for handling that question without notice. There was a gulp there, I felt, from Chelsea. She's in Auckland, New Zealand. Thank you so much, Chelsea, our tremendous correspondent from the New Zealand Herald's The Front Page podcast. 133-882. Thanks to Watch. 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
2: Traffic. Got something you want to say? You're in the right place. This is Brisbane's 4BC. 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
0: A southbound crash on the Gateway Motorway just past the Wynnum Road on-ramps now cleared, but traffic remains heavy in patches as you move your way down through Belmont. Riverside Expressway heavy inbound, easy now outbound towards the Captain Cook Bridge. Logue Motorway is heavy inbound from Forest Lake to Heathwood. The Western Freeway on the brakes southbound from Turinga to Victory Pocket. And the Pacific Motorway is heavy southbound from Springwood to Daisy Hill, and it's under speed northbound from Tanimera to Slakes Creek. For traffic every 10 minutes, I'm Jimmy Clark on 882 4BC.
2: From day one, 4BC Mornings has stood with Toowoomba's beloved Nangan family. 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
1: The Australian All Ordinaries Index closed down 8 points this afternoon, 9,038. The Dow Jones in New York closed up 72 points, 51,565. Oil is trading at $75.19 a barrel, and one Australian dollar is buying 70 US cents. How the RACQ say the Fairfield price for unleaded is $1.54. I've seen it as low as $1.47. Now, the RACQ also say the Fairfield price for diesel is $1.80. Now, that's more like it. But do you feel confident? Because the government is saying they're going to put half of the excise back on for the next month from the end of this current month. So 16 cents a litre is what the government's new tax is going to be. What's causing it? Well, apparently what's happening in Iran. And we're going to dig into all of that and what it all means. What's happening with the ceasefire coming up next hour.
4: 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BC News.
6: It's 5 o'clock. Good evening. I'm Georgia Kondek. A police officer has been charged with further offences following ongoing investigations into alleged stalking behaviour. The 36-year-old male detective senior constable has been charged with a number of offences, including misconduct in public office, common assault, computer hacking, misuse, unlawful stalking, dangerous contact with a weapon, sexual assault and others. He's expected to face court tomorrow. Government debt will be front and centre when the state budget is handed down tomorrow. Despite higher returns from coal and housing, the state's current debt projection is forecast to exceed $200 billion by 2029. While cost of living relief is expected to be highly addressed, Nine News state political reporter Rhys D'Alessandro has told Gary Hardgrave it is likely to be a boring budget.
7: I think we can expect the sugar hits will be few and far between. And that Queenslanders should probably be looking out mainly for the spiralling debt figure in this state.
6: Six cruise ship passengers exposed to hantavirus will finish their quarantine in Perth tomorrow. The five Australians and one New Zealander were on board the MV Honduras ship during the outbreak of the illness. The Department of Health has confirmed they'll remain free of that disease. An investigation is underway to determine if two seabirds have spread a deadly strain of avian influenza to Australian wildlife. The two birds were found on a remote beach in southern Western Australia late last week and have both tested positive to the H5N1 strain of the disease. Chief Veterinary Beth Cookson says there are currently no signs the disease has spread beyond those birds.
8: What we know from other situations is that if that's the case and it has spread to other populations and it can be quite difficult to contain, there's not many practical, feasible actions that can be undertaken to control it once it's in other populations.
6: Opposition leader Angus Taylor has come up with a new three-word slogan to criticise Labor's budget. He says the government should drop the flop after changes to capital gains and negative gearing were slammed by business. Legislation is expected to pass in the next fortnight, which would rein in both tax concessions. Mr Taylor argues the changes will hurt investment.
9: This budget has been a flop, and the flop should be dropped. We should drop the flops. To drop these flops, right, and to axe this tax.
6: And carers in Queensland have revealed 1 in 10 children are balancing their own education with caring for family. But new data from the federal government shows just 280 young carer bursaries worth $4,000 each have been granted. To finance, the All Ords has closed down 16 points at 9,031 and one Australian dollar buying 69 US cents.
4: 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Brisbane's 4BC.
6: The Dolphins are riding high, coming off their 7th win on the weekend, defeating the Tigers. Now sitting 3rd on the NRL ladder, the squad are high contenders to make their first final series. CEO Terry Reader says the team have come a long way in the last 3 years.
25: We've got a lot more depth, but more importantly, our academy kids that we signed in 22 in that transition year. So they're all starting to come into our squad, and the balance and depth in our squad is really good. And our dev list spots have also gone to the kids coming through our academy too.
6: Meantime, Cowboy forward Jason Tolomalolo is free to play his 300th NRL match despite being charged with dangerous contact. And American Wyndham Clark has taken out the US Golf Open for a second time. That's news and sport.
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0: The Gateway Motorway is under speed northbound from Nudgee to Bald Hills. Does have that heavy stretch through Bracken Ridge. Hippie Road crawling northbound through Bald Hills. Riverside Expressway is heavy inbound, easing now out of the city. Logan Motorway is heavy inbound from Forest Lake to Heathwood, and the Western Freeway still on the brakes outbound from Turinga to Fig Tree Pocket. And the Pacific Motorway heavy southbound from Springwood to Daisy Hill. With traffic every 10 minutes, I'm Jimmy Clark on 882 4BC.
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6: Clear this evening with some light winds and getting down to 11 degrees overnight. Another sunny day tomorrow with a top of 22 degrees in the city, the same in Ipswich and 21 on the Bayside. A mostly sunny day on Wednesday with a top of 22 and a shower or two on Thursday, also a top of 22 degrees. On Moreton Bay, wind south to southwesterly about 10 knots and seas below half a metre. Right now it's 20 degrees at Paddington. 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
1: 7 past 5 coming up, of course, this hour. We'll give you the code word you need to complete the quadrilla of code words that have been offered all day today here on 4BC. And you will be able to, if you know that code word, those four code words, win $1,000 tomorrow morning. You can be certainly in contention for that. That's coming up this hour. Also keeping a close eye on what's happening in London, where it is expected, even sometime in the next hour, that the UK Prime Minister will announce his departure plans. 133-882 is the 4BC open line, thanks to Watch Smoke Alarms.
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1: I can't keep up with what's happening in this peace deal between the US and Iran. Now, has it hit a massive roadblock? I don't know. There's been an interim peace deal. I was watching J.D. Vance, the Prime Minister of Pakistan, the Prime Minister of Qatar, talking in a media conference late last night. Yeah, I know I need to get a life. But we broke up to breaking news this morning. The Iranian delegation walked out. But this is the thing. These things are difficult. I once spent 2 hours as part of a negotiation to get a communique issued after a three-day conference with 30 people in the Commonwealth Parliamentary Association. 2 hours to get the wording right. The Indians wanted a certain way, the Africans wanted another way, the Brits, the Aussies wanted a different way again. If you can't do it amongst close colleagues, how easy is it to sort this out? Anyway, apparently they walked out. The talks are now confirmed to be back on. Tensions are high. Donald Trump took to Truth Social over the weekend, threatening to bomb the S out of Iran if they didn't sign up. So whole thing's just as you might expect. But the White House is in a pretty tricky spot. They're trying to salvage a pathway to peace for a lot of reasons. Somebody who understands a lot of this, to break it all down when it comes to global security, a former Australian senior diplomat, Jane Hardy, and she joins me now. Jane, thank you so much for your time. How do you read what's happening in Switzerland so far?
14: Oh, hi there, Gary. Well, it's blow by blow, as you say. You've experienced this yourself. You know, in the next 10 minutes, something else may happen. Mm. They are going all night. They've said the negotiators are still there and they're going all night. And even though there was a walkout, apparently, I saw the video as well, by the Iranian side, later on, everybody seemed to say it was constructive. So I can only guess that despite the drama of that moment, and I'm pretty sure that was linked to President Trump's tweets, which we all know are always incendiary, but really coming right at that time, you couldn't have done any worse in my book. But despite all that, I'm kind of reassured that they've come out a little while later, a couple of hours later, saying they've got some progress, because it tells me there are more people there in the room. There are probably some, you know, shipping experts, some financial experts. There are some strategic experts and no doubt, hopefully, some nuclear experts. And they are continuing the discussions.
1: I mean, let's face it. I mean, you're the diplomat. I could only pretend to be. But in the end, you've got to come up with the possibility. J.D. Vance, I think, is looking like he is a good diplomat in the sense he's talking about turning over a new leaf, basically saying, let's do this differently. Donald Trump comes in and plays really threatening bad cop. I guess it's like, deal with me or you've got to deal with him. I think that could be part of the mix here.
14: Oh, totally. Often this happens. It's good cop, bad cop. But I don't know how much of this is actually rehearsed properly in the White House. I know J.D. Vance has a line to the president. I clearly respect what he's trying to do. But look at the politics of it. He's actually been, he's really on the hook for these talks. He took a position against the war in Iran early on. And ever since, his boss has been saying, well, he is the one that we will hold responsible for what comes out. So he's looking a bit better today. He has been extremely stressed, shall we say. It's very, very obvious. And the other thing about all this is look at Mr. Trump's own actions. The fact that he's so sort of rude and has these very volatile tweets going out, he has actually changed as well. He's very stressed, I think. This has been a big disaster for his presidency.
1: I don't know how the language barriers translate this, and English is spoken in more countries than any other, but I suspect Donald Trump's language, as rude and as robust as it appears to be, actually cuts through. Like, they kind of get it, like, he's making a threat, and they've already seen he's able to exercise it. So they would be keeping a watchful eye on not upsetting DJT, I think.
14: Correct. There's always the positive and the negative about anything that's said, and I think you're right. It's very hard to cut through. But in a way also, President Trump's language is well known to all of us. Maybe it's already being discounted. And it's a little bit like the tariff war going back to last year. In real terms and also in perception terms, the tariffs imposed were kind of discounted after a while by the markets in that case. In a diplomatic marketplace, they're discounted by the other side if they're overused. So I don't really know, but I usually think that the language has to be carefully modulated. Often it's for a domestic audience. It's not actually for the other side. And the high pitch that it is indicates Trump might be very concerned about the fortunes of the Republican Party in the Congress coming up and the disquiet on petrol gas prices, as the Americans say, at the Bowser.
1: They're certainly coming down, and they were cheaper. I was in America in March, and they were cheaper there than they are here, but they're not used to expensive fuel. But look, the fighting between Israel, Hezbollah, southern Lebanon, the Syrians may get engaged. I mean, there's a whole lot of moving parts in this. I don't think there's any clear path to any kind of deal, so I guess that's the trouble. That's the complication.
14: Correct. I mean, 60 days, there's reports from both sides that they've got a quote-unquote roadmap for how they're going to conduct the 60 days. So I guess that's progress. The Qataris and the Pakistanis are quite prominent in this. They're saying there's an agreement to a communication line to avoid incidents in the Strait of Hormuz, and a deconfliction cell between US, Iran and Lebanon negotiated by their mediators. So I don't know. They sound good. All these things sound good, but there will be ups and downs every hour of every day of the next 60 days.
1: You said at the outset, things could change in 10 minutes, and that's the point. In negotiating these things, the uncertainty is a big factor. But if there is this ambition for peace, peace will be landed, I think.
14: Hopefully by both sides, and you've got to define peace. Ceasefires are one thing. Ceasefires can last for many years, as we've seen between North and South Korea, but the war hasn't officially ended. But look, I think you're right, and I very much hope that is the case, don't we all?
1: Yeah, we do. Thanks for your time. Jane Hardy, former Australian senior diplomat. Anybody who wants to try and armchair their expertise on this has got to understand that when you're dealing with different cultures, different languages, the sort of emphasis on different syllables that can occur, even amongst English-speaking people, can create a lot of uncertainty. Hell, there's people down south, I mean, apparently in South Australia, they don't understand a port is a bag. I mean, there's all sorts of things like that are all factored into it. And look, my only expertise in this is, as I said, I was on the International Executive of the Commonwealth Parliamentary Association, so Commonwealth countries, 54 countries around the world. And we had an International Executive of about 30 in those days. I think it was about 50 these days. But I was one of the three from Australia. You have multi-day meetings to discuss progress towards the next conference, and then you put out this kind of communique at the end to say, we have met, we've decided, this is what we've decided to do. So policy setting. You'd spend hours getting the exact syntax right, the dot points right, the punctuation right, and I am not joking. And this is amongst English-speaking people. So imagine how difficult it is where you've got Donald Trump, who's not afraid to tweet his view on the world, and everyone can make their own mind up of it, some of it. It is all about affecting people, stirring people, creating fuss. You've got J.D. Vance trying to deliver what we all want, which is an outbreak of peace that lasts. And to Jane's point, hopefully an end to a war rather than simply a ceasefire. And Donald Trump will tweet whatever he wants to tweet because it's a free country, he'll tell you, and it is. But I think all of us have just got to say the ambition is to produce a long-lasting peace, and I hope, and I genuinely hope this, having gone to I've not been to Qatar, but I've been to the UAE, Saudi Arabia, Bahrain, Kuwait over the years, all of those places, and Iraq, all of those places want a better relationship with the Iranians, who are culturally different to the rest of the Gulf. And they've been copping bombs dropped by drones over recent months. They don't want a recalcitrant state in their midst. And, of course, Israel just wants an outbreak of peace. They want the friendship with Iran. So if that's the good basis of where things are going, then I think we'll get there. I think we just need calm, cool heads. Vance looks impressive. He really does. Benjamin Netanyahu's got his own domestic issues at the moment. Europe's got their own domestic issues. And I think what Trump is wondering is why the hell no other country around the world has actually picked up the phone and offered to put some kind of military into this whole conflict. So it's just not America and Israel. I don't understand that either. We are normally the first to answer the call, Australia. We walked away. Britain being useless. This is one of the problems with Keir Starmer. We'll keep an eye on what's happening in 10 Downing Street because the chances are his prime ministership is about to officially end. We'll see. 133-882. That's the 4BC open line. Thanks to Watch Smoke Alarms at 19 past 5.
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16: In Darra, there's an inbound crash on the Ipswich motorway. It's in the right lane after the Harcourt Road overpass. Delays there extend back to the Centenary Highway. The Gateway motorway is under speed northbound from Nudgee to Bald Hills with a heavy stretch through Bracken Ridge. Hippie Road crawling northbound through Bald Hills. The Riverside Expressway building inbound, trouble-free outbound. Logan Motorway heavy inbound from Forest Lake to Heathwood. And the Western Freeway is on the brakes outbound from Turinga to Victory Pocket. With traffic every 10 minutes, I'm Jimmy Clark on 882 4BC.
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1: At 22 past 5 with Gary Hardgrave, Tony says, I believe unbridled free speech has the capacity to wreak havoc on innocence. Yeah, I get that, mate. Because some people only want to hear what they want to hear. I think Michael is on the money when he says, how can getting rid of a terror-supporting government and reducing their military to zero be disastrous? I don't disagree with that. This is the part I've never understood about the whole Iran thing, how people can Devon slice, carve the whole argument down into such little fine pieces that they think they know best. Oh, Donald Trump put this out, isn't it awful? I think what Jane Hardy just said to us is, well, there's a long way to go. Everyone's expecting Donald Trump to say something outrageous. It's just what he does. So let's all just have a Bex, a cup of tea and a good lie down. Oh, no, we're not allowed to say Bex anymore. Apparently it's an illegal drug. Honestly, times have changed. Okay, Ben and Toowoomba, we've been having a bit of fun today, mate, on the first cars people have owned. Man, what was your first car?
33: A Subaru Brumby Ute. 1984.
1: And did you spend a lot of money getting that car together, mate?
33: $8,000 back then, Gary.
1: That was a lot of money.
33: It probably was, but it's probably still worth that if it was in that in good order.
1: See, that's interesting. What was super back in those days?
33: 35 cents a litre.
1: 35 cents a litre, and you had a tape deck in there, I guess?
33: Yeah, tape deck installed, no AC, a stupid little aluminium loop bar and a set of 100 mil spotlights. Thought I was made.
1: Well, of course you were. I mean, if you had a tape deck and didn't need air conditioning. We were tougher in those days, Ben. I tell you what, mate, I'm going to give you a little pass. Speaking about being tough, I'm going to give you a family pass to Dino's Alive. You can come face-to-face with over 40 species of life-size animated dinosaurs. You won't need a rhubarb for that.
33: Well, just at the moment, Gary, I'm hobbling around on crutches. I've just had a knee replacement, so, yeah, that'll be interesting.
1: Well, it will be interesting, but let us know how you go. Enjoy. That's going to be an immersive experience. It'll bring you face-to-face with fearsome, spectacular dinosaurs, including the mighty T-Rex and the turkey-sized Velociraptors. That's Benny. See, that's what we do. Great callers get great prizes here at 4BC Drive. This is interesting. I've been looking very closely, and I think there was a comment from Paul a little earlier. Paul said to me, oh, look, you know, all this stuff about one nation, Angus Taylor's just got to stay calm, carry on, and actually build himself up. I don't disagree with that. And you would have heard this in the news at the top of the hour with Georgia Conte. I mean, at the moment, the latest poll is out today says that Angus Taylor could lose his own seat. So what? We haven't had an election yet. But today, Angus Taylor, Gus is fighting back. He's come up with a three-word slogan to combat the government's budget. This is called Drop the Flop.
0: And the flops should be dropped. We should drop the flops. To drop these flops.
1: Okay. That'll win him. Seriously, I can feel a lot of people saying, oh, he said we should drop the flop. My team here at 4BC Drive in the boardroom, they heard this comment and they said, that reminds me a bit of Snoop Dogg.
2: Wouldn't it

0: Okay. Snoop Dogg. So what they've done, I don't know, how do I leave him alone for 5 minutes? 5 minutes is all it takes. They've taken it upon themselves to see how well Angus Taylor's, Gus Taylor's Drop the Flop works with Snoop Dogg. Make up your own mind.
1: When the pimp's in the crib, ma.
2: And the flops should be dropped. We should drop the flops. To drop these flops.
1: Pigs try to get at you.
2: And the flops should be dropped. We should drop the flops. To drop these flops.
1: Pop it like it's hot. Pop it like it's hot. Pop it like it's hot.
0: Too much time on their hands. Can somebody put a soccer match on? They're supposed to be listening to this radio program instead of... Oh, dear. 133-882. James Willis has money news on 4BC after 7 o'clock tonight. Mate, seriously, you want that, don't you, for the program tonight?
3: I do. I'd love it. And well done to whoever put that together, because for anyone that knows the full version of that song, the edit there was very good, Gary, and avoided you and I getting into some trouble. So well done. Very creative, but also very delicate and sensitive on the ear. So well done.
0: See, this is what we do. We're creative.
3: You've got to be, mate.
0: And we are delicate and sensitive.
3: Well, that's what Liberal Party HQ should be putting together today.
0: We've given them a soundtrack for a 30-second ad or something.
3: Yeah, you've done things in the reverse order. You should have done that behind the scenes, offered it to them for an inflated price, and then played it on air after the fact. But instead, you've brought exclusive content to your listeners, Gary, and for that you should be applauded.
0: That's what we do. We go for the exclusives. Mate, how was France? Did you enjoy yourself?
3: I did. Yeah, I was on the ground for 46 hours in total.
0: Wow.
3: And then we had about 25 to 29 hours of flying in both directions with a bit of a layover each way, Sydney, Singapore, London, and return, and Toulouse, rather, which is a two-hour or one-hour flight from London. So it was great. I have to say, the one thing that blew me away in France was I had a look in a real estate window one day. And for what you can buy for $1 million in Toulouse, we're talking about like 6-7-bedroom mansions on the other side of the world. Now, obviously, it's 700 kilometres away from Paris, but tell you what, it shows how expensive Brisbane and Sydney and Melbourne real estate has become when in large parts of Europe there are mansions or chateaus available for well under $1 million. I mean, what are we doing? What are we doing?
0: Oh, I don't know, James, but Toulouse is closer to Paris than Brisbane is, so it's not that far away.
3: I know, but it blows my mind. We're just paying this premium for fun, and I mean, you know, if you could do it and you could afford it to make the switch for the rest of your life, you'd buy something in France, you'd rent it out as an Airbnb for 3 or 4 months a year, then you'd live in it the other 8. On the ground.
0: Are you allowed to give financial advice like this? I thought you're going to be a financial planner to give that advice.
3: This is all just...
0: This is just observations. Yes, I know.
3: Hitting and hoping.
0: So you flew over, of course, the Project Sunrise thing. I'll just put in a plug for Qantas. Qantas flew you over there and you did all the credits for them. But either way, you've obviously enjoyed that. What an experience. Nothing like... I think the worst one I've ever seen was John Moore, the former member for Ryan. He flew over... In the early 1990s, flew to London, left his home on a Sunday afternoon, QF1 to Brisbane, from Brisbane to London, gave a speech that day when he landed, and then flew back that night. He was back on the Wednesday. That was the worst trip I've ever seen.
3: Well, to be honest, I mean, we were looked after on the journey, and we were working the entire time.
0: Of course you were. Right? No, we all know that.
3: It gives you another idea, and everyone that knows this has been on a plane, Gary, one way or another, that you do realise very quickly how far away we are from the rest of the world. I mean, it is miles and miles and miles away. It's an exhausting flight, but it was an interesting experience. And look, for anyone listening that is fascinated by planes, I mean, the city of Toulouse and the connection to Airbus, who are one of, along with Boeing, the two big companies providing and building hundreds of new planes every year. I mean, it was fascinating.
0: Oh, yeah. No, I'd love to go.
3: They test these planes and road test them and some of the complexities with the supply chain where different parts come from different parts of Europe. It was a very interesting and fascinating trip.
0: Let's catch up, talk more about it another time. But look, time's going to beat us now. The government's going to extend the fuel excise for another month, 16 cents a litre from July 1. Price is down to $1.47 here in Brisbane today, which is nice.
3: Yeah, and look, to be honest, the oil price has been dipping below US $80 a barrel, which is a fair fall from where it was about a month ago, above US $100 a barrel. So we'll go through that tonight. 16 cents, phasing it out, I think is sensible. I applaud the Albanese government for that. The ASX 200 today, Gary, finished flat, down 7 points, 8,821. The story of the day that we'll go through tonight involves the Aussie tech giant WiseTech, down by a whopping 16%, following an investigation by the AFP into their founder, Richard White. So that is a big story. We'll go through that on the program after 7 o'clock tonight.
0: Indeed. James Willis, Lab Money News here on 4BC after 7 tonight. Gary from Kwongba says, are they kidding? Drop the floss, drop the toss, frop the cos, frop the cost, grop the cross. It works for me. Snoop Dogg, it's 29 to 6. And Georgia Kondek is in the 4BC newsroom. What's the latest?
4: Good evening, Gary. A Queensland police officer will face court tomorrow, charged with a number of offences allegedly committed on and off duty over several years. The 36-year-old was already charged earlier this year with stalking-related offences and has now been hit with more than 15 additional charges. The federal government says it is taking the threat of the deadly H5N1 strain of bird flu seriously. The disease has so far only been found in two wild birds, but could harm poultry and agricultural production if it spreads. Australia and Canada have signed a new defence deal worth more than $2.5 billion. And the opposition claims voting for crossbenchers helps to keep Labor in government. A number of so-called teal MPs are seeking to create a new community-based party. In sport, Egypt has scored its first ever win at the FIFA World Cup, fighting back to beat New Zealand 3-1. And Gary, I'll have more news at 6.
5: 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Keep the conversation flowing. 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
6: In Darra, there's an inbound crash on the Ipswich motorway. It's in the right lane after the Harcourt Road overpass. Delays there back to the Centenary Highway. Gateway is under speed northbound from Nudgee to Bald Hills. Does have a heavy stretch through Bracken Ridge. Gibby Road crawling northbound through Bald Hills. The Riverside Expressway building inbound. It's trouble-free outbound. Logan Motorway is heavy inbound from Forest Lake to Heathwood. And the Western Freeway is on the brakes outbound from Turinga to Victory Pocket. For traffic every 10 minutes, I'm Jimmy Clark on 882 4BC.
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8: Nicole says, Gary, I've heard it all before. I've heard it all now. If ever there was an argument to sack advisor Angus Taylor, should, and he also should read what he's handed to read. Grow a backbone. And say this crap won't wash with the Australian public. It's reaffirmed my view. One nation is the way to go. Meanwhile, David Cannon-Hill says, and no doubt some advertising guru charged $50,000 to come up with Drop the Flop. I don't know. Did they? We didn't get paid $50,000 for this, did we? No.

0: Now, Terry at Parkridge, what do you reckon? Drop the flop.
1: Well, I'm just wondering, Gary, how it's taken them over a week to come up with that crap slogan. You know, One Nation came out with Fire the Liar.
0: Yep.
1: Made $5 million in basically in a week.
0: Yep. Flick the so-and-so. I thought he was in front when he called him an arrogant so-and-so the other week. I mean, I, you know.
1: Oh, but again, he's supposed to be a Rhodes Scholar.
0: Mm. Yeah.
1: They're giving them away for free now. Smartest people in the room, apparently. And they come up with that.
0: Yeah. Drop the flop. Okay, there you go. The trouble is these things can become self-prophecies. In the UK, they're talking about dropping the flop. It's the Prime Minister. What's happening on the back page?
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0: Adam Hawes has Sports Today on 4BC after 6 o'clock tonight. Mate, how good are those Dolphins? Oh, they're going well.
3: Forget the Broncos. Yeah, there's a new team in town.
0: Fins
3: genuine,
0: up.
3: Genuine premiership threat. 7 straight wins. She's so impressive against
0: the
3: West Tigers, missing 4 of their State of Origin stars, plus gun halfback Izzy Katoa, and they just gave it to the Tigers. So 40,000 expected at this match against the Warriors on Saturday at Suncorp. They are genuine crowd pleasers. Very easy to watch the Dolphins. And maybe it will be another Brisbane team holding up the trophy later this year.
0: We'll see. What about the Blues? Latrell is their latest excuse.
3: Well, that's just nasty, Gary. Look, he was being put up as the saviour for the Origin decider. The Blues need someone to take it to your Maroons, but it doesn't look like it's going to be Latrell because he had to cut short training today at the Rabbitohs, which will probably see him out of this game against the Eels on Thursday night. And it'll be very unlikely that the Blues would pick him for a decider with no footy in the last couple of months. So you can rest easy.
0: Yeah. Now, mate, what about this? This malarkey story out of the World Cup. I know that people do this. Somebody has ripped into this World Cup soccer player because he's put the birth of his baby ahead of the game. I'm on the player's side on this.
3: I'm outraged, Gary. Yeah, Jeremy Doku, Man City forward who plays for Belgium. He said, you know what? I'd love to be there for the birth of my first child. It only happens once in your life, so I'd like to be there, which may mean I miss a game for Belgium. And this female French TV presenter says he shouldn't sacrifice a World Cup game because everyone wants that, and men are useless at the birth anyway. And the birth is disgusting, so you should be playing instead of going over to help your wife out.
0: Hang on, mate. This came from a woman journalist?
3: Yes. Yeah, and she's copping a roasting quite rightly as well.
0: Oh, I'm even more outraged. I mean, look, I am but a mere male. I witnessed the birth.

0: two children, and I'm not going to go into detail other than to say it would not have been missed for anything. I mean, it's...
1: Oh, come on.
0: It is.
1: Come on, that's ridiculous.
0: Shut up, Bob.
1: There's got to be an investigation into this. There's got to be... Someone's got to be accountable for this.
2: We do serve a purpose. We are someone for them to swear at. And I copped both barrels from my wife during the birth.
0: Yep.
2: They love to squeeze your hand and all that.
0: Yeah, well, I know that. Don't bring that thing anywhere near me ever again. I mean, all the things that are thrown at you, I know. Anyway, God bless you, mate. Mm. All right. Well, look, I think that this journo is brave and stupid.
2: And probably cancelled.
0: And probably we won't go any further than that. All right, Adam Hall says.
2: Okay.
0: Sports today after 6 o'clock tonight. Look, we love showing off our city, but sometimes as locals, we take things right in front of us completely for granted. Now, a recent chat amongst the team here in the 4BC boardroom got us thinking about the incredible attractions that happen right here on our doorstep that we drive past every single day. So we thought, let's bring in a brand new segment. We're going to call it Doorstep Brisbane. Now, our very own bloke on the buttons, Tony. Tony is actually going to come out of the shadows, behind the glass, and guide us through some of these local treasures. And, in fact, for his very first trip, he's taking us up to Mount Coot-tha for the world-class 360-degree audio-visual experience. Tony, I know that you're nervous getting under the microphone. He's a broadcaster extraordinaire. Yeah. Has he turned the buttons on? I just want to make sure he turns the buttons on.
3: That looks better.
0: That's better.
3: Unaccustomed to public
0: speaking. See, you can't talk and push the buttons at the same time.
3: I know. Well, see, normally this side of the desk isn't lit up.
0: No, that's true. So yeah, your red light's on. It's good. So tell us all about this new segment. Why you wanted to start with the Sir Thomas Brisbane Planetarium.
3: As you said, we were talking in the boardroom about things that are right on our doorstep, and this was something I recently experienced, and I just happened to say to our executive producer, I've discovered this really cool thing. He said, yeah, I saw that last week. I said, well, thanks very much for dousing my fire on all of this. But I have driven past the planetarium, the Sir Thomas Brisbane Planetarium out at Mount Coot-tha many, many times, Gary. Yep. Never gone in.
0: Neither have I. Never gone in.
3: Been here 30 plus years and never bothered to go inside. Then I saw that they were doing the Pink Floyd experience or the Dark Side of the Moon experience.
0: Mm.
3: And being a muso and loving the Dark Side of the Moon, I thought, I've got to go and see this. One of the best things I've ever done.
0: Yeah. And so it's music as well as vision. I mean, obviously, planetarium. Sir Thomas Brisbane was a famous astronomer.
3: They do a whole bunch of other different shows, and it's all educational. They actually say to you, it was almost like virtual reality before virtual reality actually came around. Because you go and sit down, and my first thought was, the seat's broken. But no, they're done like that so you can recline back and look at the Sky Dome. And they show you all of the visuals and the Brisbane stars at night.
0: And so you went in and think it was like a movie and you'd be looking at a big screen in front of you.
3: Almost. Sort of. Yeah, instead you're looking up and what you're getting is an entirely immersive experience because they play the entire album, track one, side one, all the way through to the very end for 42 and a half minutes as the original 1973 album rolls, but it's all done with all of these, I guess you could say, psychedelic effects, space scenes, cataclysmic, cosmic explosions, all to the tune of an album that spent something like 950 weeks on the Billboard album charts.
0: Yeah, an amazing album it is as well, The Dark Side of the Moon. So does it take you back? I mean, how long does this run for?
3: They only started off a couple of years ago to celebrate the 50th anniversary of the release of Dark Side of the Moon.
0: Mm.
3: And then it was extended and extended and extended and extended. They only run it twice a week. And at this stage, Brisbane City Council have said it's going to be on until at least December 2026. So you've still got 6 months to go and see it at the moment. I would go back again and again to be able to enjoy it more and see other bits and pieces to it. But, yeah, certainly until the end of the year and maybe beyond.
0: So after 30 years driving past, you turned in, had a look, and you were amazed by it.
3: Oh, totally.
0: And what are others saying, Tony?
3: Besides looking at all of the other displays they've got there, there's a full life-size Neil Armstrong-type astronaut suit and a whole heap of other planetary-type displays that are there. People are really, really positive about it, saying it feels like you're inside the music. And I've always said that this album is one that you can swim in. Close your eyes, put some headphones on and just go along and literally just breathe.
0: It's an amazing atmospheric all the way through that album. It is it's only 42 minutes, isn't it?
3: That's the incredible part of it, yeah. They really do highlight the visuals and all of the experience of the music in the background, and you just lose yourself. You're totally immersed in it. You don't have to be a Pink Floyd fan, though, to enjoy it.
0: Because it's sight, it's sounds, it's experience.
3: Exactly, yeah.
0: Okay, so is this unique to Brisbane? Is anybody else doing this?
3: They've done it, and this is the beauty of it, Gary. Right on our doorstep, we've got a world-quality experience. They've done this in the USA, in Chicago, at the Adler Planetarium, in a similar sort of vein, where they did it for the 50th anniversary of Dark Side of the Moon. The Zeiss Gross Planetarium, which is probably not how they say it in Berlin, but that's how I'm going to say it, did it as well with some dynamic laser effects and everything like that. There are some flashing lights in amongst all of this, and they do put up that kind of warning that if flashing lights you are affected by, you may not wish to see it. But I could imagine a show like this being done on the Sphere in Las Vegas. But you don't have to go there because we've got our own Sky Dome right here in Brisbane.
0: So, I mean, what does this cost? Obviously cheaper than flying to Vegas.
3: $17.50.
0: What?
3: $17.50 for an adult, concession $12.50.
0: That's ridiculous.
3: Keep in mind, it's only a 45-minute show. But at the same time, it's a great $17.50.
0: So you could sort of do dinner and the show. Does it repeat or is it only on once each night?
3: It's on basically every Wednesday and Sunday afternoon, 3 o'clock till 3:45. They have quite a few other shows that are on as well. So if Pink Floyd's not your jam, they have some for the kids with your own little astronauts can go along and see something like Tycho Goes to Mars or Perfect Little Planet. They have the Encounters in the Milky Way, Cosmic Collisions, Destination Universe, there's a whole heap of shows. I didn't know that the Planetarium ran all of these.
0: Well, the point is it's happening, you know, right here on Brisbane's doorstep, our doorstep, a world-class planetarium, so much so that it does what they've done in America and you don't have to go there. It's here.
3: It's right here. That's right. Demonstrates you can combine that science and education, I suppose, with that whole musical experience and turning it into something different, part cinema, part concerts, part space journey, but all right here on Doorstep Brisbane.
0: Tony Clements, our first segment of Doorstep Brisbane. Happy for any reviews of that, but he pushes the buttons here. He just has happened across this, and we'll find a few other things. If you've got any other ideas, let us know. 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In the open line, still 133 882. Tony, that was good. That was good. There might be a career for you in the radio business.
3: Well, I can only hope. I'd like to thank my mother and my father and go off into the back.
0: Okay, that's Tony. 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
5: The Pacific Motorway is under speed southbound from Rochdale South to Daisy Hill and northbound from Tanimera to Snakes Creek. Riverside Expressway building inbound and the Captain Cook Bridge is slow out of the city and then on through Woolloongabba. Gateway Motorway is under speed northbound from Boondall to Bald Hills, does have a heavy stretch through Bracken Ridge. And the Western Freeway is on the brakes outbound from Turinga to Victory Pocket. For traffic every 10 minutes, I'm Jimmy Clark on 882 4BC.
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4: 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On 4BC Drive, a weather report.
0: I think the world is healing. We're getting a low of 11 tonight, top of 22, sunny, light winds. That's Brisbane. And for Ipswich, it's going to be 6. For Logan, it's going to be 7 and 21 and 22 degrees there. At Redlands, 9 degrees. Overnight, 21 for a high. And for the Gold Coast, 13 and 21. And for the Sunshine Coast, 10 and 20. So we're back to usual winter transmission.
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0: Yeah, we're putting the fun back into tax time. 4BC's end of financial year bonus, $1,000 cash to be won every day. 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Dean and Sophie kick it off every day. 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Now, when you have the code words, you've got to collect them all. 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That'll be tomorrow morning for BC Breakfast. Now, here is the fourth code word you need today. And, of course, the code word this afternoon is winner. Winner. Just jot it down. If you collect all four code words, you could be tomorrow's winner. 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Well, it's been a very busy program. Again, we've spoken about a whole lot of stuff. 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Now, a couple of stories that we've had left over from around the world, so let's have a look at some of the weirder stories of the day.
12: How bizarre!
0: Last week we told you about the love affair going on at the FIFA Men's World Cup between the Scottish fans and the city of Boston. Well, thousands of Scots, better known as the Tartan Army, have flooded the capital of Massachusetts. So they brought the party and the locals have adored them. And there's been singing and dancing and bars have been drunk dry, and due to a particular and peculiar Glasgow tradition, a lot of traffic cones are being placed on the top of Boston's many statues. Now, the Scottish fans are heading south to Miami, where Scotland will be, of course, probably losing to Brazil. But Boston has made sure to give them a proper send-off. The local newspaper, the Boston Herald, has written a front-page letter to the Tartan Army, thanking them for the laughter, the bagpipes and the memories. At Delta Airlines, they sent off the Scottish fans at the departure gate with a trolley full of snacks. And now the mayor of Boston has applied for the city to be twinned with Glasgow. Locals are also praying Scotland finish with the right results that would see them progress the next round to play Germany. Yeah, and where are they going to play that? Yeah, in Boston. Today happens to be World Camel Day, and Outback Queensland is gearing up to host some of the weirdest athletes on the planet. The Desert Champions Way Camel Trail kicks off next month, bringing five massive racing events to remote desert towns, and these incredible creatures were once the backbone of the bush, but now they're the stars of a major festival filled with local storytelling. So make sure to raise a toast, or maybe something to do with camel, like a camel chino, to the desert legends as they prepare to head out on the trail. How bizarre. And Donald Trump, well, he's sparking massive confusion online after sharing a bizarre post ahead of Father's Day in the US over the weekend, featuring a mystery blonde woman. And the US president uploaded the vintage photo of the caption saying, "Great daughter, my honour, President DJT," leaving his followers completely stumped. Anyway, the photo features a blonde woman sitting on a couch with a background that could be from the 80s or perhaps the 90s. The post does not make many mention of who the woman actually is and why Trump seems to think she is his daughter. Internet sleuths claim the photo actually shows a woman named Margot at Camp David during Bill Clinton's presidency. And Margot is the wife of John Casamitas, an American billionaire and businessman. Anyway, it's just what he does. 133-882 at 3 to 5.
4: The latest 4BC Brisbane traffic, thanks to Brisbane Smiles. 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
5: An accident on the Western Freeway has the left lane blocked northbound after Kenmore Road, with heavy delays back to Jindalee. Pacific Motorway is under speed southbound from Rochdale South to Daisy Hill. Riverside Expressway building inbound, and the Captain Cook Bridge is a little slow out of the city and then through Woolloongabba. Gateway Motorway heavy northbound through Brackenridge. It's under speed from there onto the Bruce Highway until you clear the roadworks in Moorumba Downs. And the Western Freeway is on the brakes outbound from Turinga to Victory Pocket. With traffic every 10 minutes, I'm Jimmy Clark on 882 4BC.
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0: Nine News is coming up in just a few moments. Joel Dry, what's on tonight's bulletin?
13: Gary, there's been a drug bust on a staggering scale. A record 2.7 tonnes of cocaine seized with a street value close to $1 billion. The find was made in underground bunkers in Western Sydney, but police allege Queensland is very much involved in this crime. We'll explain how at 6. Plus, it's budget eve here in the Sunshine State. The government says expect it to be a no-frills affair. We give you a full preview. It looks like the UK is going to get their fifth Prime Minister in as many years. It's strongly believed Sir Keir Starmer will announce in the next few hours he is stepping down as British PM after months of speculation. His expected replacement is a man who's not yet even sworn into Parliament. Also tonight, a second confirmed case of bird flu in Western Australia has a number of industries on edge. American and Iranian negotiators will forge ahead with high-stakes peace talks in Switzerland, despite threats from Donald Trump. The Logies nominations have dropped. We'll tell you who's up for an award. And look, Vegemite, you either love it or hate it. And if you find yourself in the latter group, there might yet be hope for you. A new recipe is being released. We're told it's a milder version aimed at kids. But look, if you're an adult that can't quite handle the deliciousness of Vegemite, maybe this one's for you too.
0: Well, no, I think if you can't handle it, mate, there's 200 other countries out there. Seriously, just leave.
13: Exactly.
0: That's my
13: advice. Deportation.
0: That's it. Exactly. That is the ultimate Australian test. Joel Dry has Nine News in just a few moments. Thanks, mate.
13: Thank you.
7: Imagine a child asking,
14: "Do we have a home yet?"
7: And having to say no. For families facing homelessness, you can be the hope. Please donate to the Salvation Army's Red Shield Appeal today.
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15: It's 6 o'clock. Good evening. I'm Georgia Kondek. Queensland police officer is expected to front court tomorrow facing additional charges. The 36-year-old male detective senior constable was initially charged with one count of stalking domestic violence offence, allegedly committed while off duty. Following further investigations, he's since been charged with a number of additional allegations. Federal police say an investigation which began in North Queensland has led to the country's largest ever cocaine bust. Lachlan Gray has the details.
16: 2.7 tonnes of the drug was allegedly discovered hidden in underground bunkers within three shipping containers at a Londonderry property. The discovery, which has an estimated street value of $816 million, follows an investigation into an organised crime plot to distribute commercial quantities along Australia's east coast. Investigators say the haul was transported from Midge Point in North Queensland after initially arriving on a cargo ship which stopped at sea off the Great Barrier Reef. It is understood two small tenders then brought the stash ashore before it was driven down the east coast from Mackay. Two men have been charged and are due in court again in August. Lachlan Gray, Brisbane.
15: The battle over upcoming tax changes has dominated Parliament as Labor is in negotiations to pass its contentious legislation. Federal politics editor Michael Packey.
17: The Albanese government is hoping to pass its changes to capital gains and negative gearing by next week, but it'll need the help of the Greens to get its legislation over the line. The minor party is demanding Labor extend an inquiry into NDIS cuts, and in exchange, the Greens will likely back the tax reform. Party leader Larissa Waters says negotiations with the government are continuing.
18: So we are having those discussions, but we are using everything we've got.
17: Opposition leader Angus Taylor argues the tax changes will be disastrous because they'll add another layer of complexity to the economy.
19: Drop these flops, right? And to axe this tax.
17: The government maintains it's made adjustments to its original plan and believes the reforms will make the tax system fairer. Michael Packey, Canberra.
15: And the federal government says it is investigating the extent of the spread of a deadly strain of avian influenza. A second bird's been confirmed to be carrying the H5N1 strain, which can spread to other mammals, including cattle. Federal Agriculture Minister Julie Collins says an investigation is in the early stages.
20: So we are, over the next 3 to 5 days, up to possibly a week, actually listing and looking at whether or not there is other infections. We want to see whether or not there has been an entrenched infection in the wildlife in Australia.
15: To finance, your Lords have closed down 16 points at 9,031 and one Australian dollar buying 70 US cents.
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15: The Socceroos defence will need to be their best behaviour in Friday's final World Cup group game against Paraguay. Four of Australia's five defenders have yellow cards, with a second yellow meaning a player will earn an automatic one-match suspension. But assistant coach Mile Jednak maintains it's not something they're worried about.
21: You know, we're trying to analyse that. We'll see how that goes. And again, it's the sort of broader conversation regarding that hasn't happened yet, but let's see what the week brings.
15: In NRL, Cowboys forward Jason Tolomalolo is free to play his 300th NRL match despite being charged with dangerous contact following his side's loss to the Warriors. They take on the Panthers at home this weekend. And US Open champion Wyndham Clark has expressed his surprise after being booed on home soil in New York. The hostile response is believed to be related to the American destroying two lockers at Oakmont in a fit of rage after missing the cut last year. That's news and sport.
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5: An accident on the Western Freeway has the left lane blocked northbound after Kenmore Road, with heavy delays back to Jindalee. Pacific Motorway a little slow southbound from Rochdale South to Daisy Hill. Riverside Expressway building inbound, but the Captain Cook Bridge is slow out of the city and through Woolloongabba. The gateway is under speed northbound now through Brackenridge. It stays that way onto Bruce Highway until you clear the roadworks in Moorumba Downs and the Western Freeway on the brakes outbound from Turinga to Victory Pocket. For traffic every 10 minutes, I'm Jimmy Clark on 882 4BC.
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15: Clear this evening with light winds getting down to 11 degrees overnight, with another sunny day tomorrow and a top of 22 degrees in the city, the same in Ipswich and 21 on the Bayside. Mostly sunny on Wednesday, a top of 22 degrees, and a shower or two for Thursday, also reaching a top of 22 degrees. On Moreton Bay, winds south to southwesterly about 10 knots, seas below half a metre. Right now it's 15 degrees at Browns Plains. I'm Georgia Kondek with more news at 7 on your news leader, Brisbane's 4BC.
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25: Hope you all had a great weekend. We have got a massive Monday show coming your way. MG is prowling the hallways. He can't wait to get in here and have his say as co-host. He'd love to hear from you as well. So would I. In fact, jump on the open line. 131873 is the number. 0460873873 if you'd like to send a text, or you can get us through the email 2GB and 4BC. Major storyline today is the fitness of Latrell Mitchell. He looked on track to be taking on the Eels on Thursday night after overcoming that back injury that he had, but he has pulled up sore with a calf injury at South Sydney training today. He's gone for scans. Rabbitohs fullback Jai Gray said it was devastating to see Latrell break down at training. So he is in serious doubt for that game for the Eels, which would, of course, affect his chances of playing for the Blues in State of Origin 3. The decider, he's been seen as the saviour. Latrell, get him in there to boost the Blues. But, gee, if he doesn't play against Parramatta, that means they would be picking him off the back of no footy in more than a month. So that's a massive issue for the Blues and the Rabbitohs. So we'll talk more about that one a little later. We're also looking at the great one-on-one rivalries in rugby league after what we saw last night at Allianz Stadium in that Roosters-Sharks clash, which the Roosters won 27 points to 8. Mark Nwangani Tuaze and Ronaldo Mulatalo get it right, going head-to-head all day. And they've done it in previous games too, Marky and Ronaldo. It's very entertaining, so we would love to hear your nominations for the great duels of the years. We'll get to that as well. We've got the jack-of-all-trades update for Jack Daniels, the Brighton Lawyers Judiciary Report, the Lowe's Ledger, a recap of the weekend's tips, and MG's tough call for Ram Trucks. I think the big fella's going to ask the question many of us are asking, what has happened to the Canberra Raiders? We will get to that. We'll also chat with former Knights Premiership winner Mark Hughes, the man behind Beanie for Brain Cancer Round, which takes place this weekend in the NRL. It is the 10th edition. Raises so much money for a very worthy cause. So make sure you get your beanies for this weekend. Now, if you're like me, early Saturday morning, you would have got up, the alarm would have gone off, the Socceroos are up against the US, very exciting. Didn't last long, did it? Within about 10 or 15 minutes, you knew that we were going to get thumped. Well, in the end, it was only 2-0, but gee, they dominated us right from the start. Massive disappointment. We shot ourselves in the foot, in my opinion, by leaving Nestori Irinkunda and Connor Metcalf on the bench. They were our two heroes from game one, so I couldn't quite remember. Couldn't quite think of why they would keep him on the bench. We had no one to worry the Americans, and they completely dominated. The good news is the Socceroos can still qualify for the round of 32 with a win or draw against Paraguay on Friday. Even a narrow loss would be good enough. If we finish second, it looks like we play Belgium. If we finish third, Germany. So no easy options there. Today, Egypt scored its first ever win at a FIFA World Cup, fighting back to beat New Zealand 3-1. The Kiwis went up 1-0 in that one. Spain thumped Saudi Arabia 4-0. Belgium and Iran drew nil-all, while the surprise packets, Cape Verde, have played out a thrilling 2-2 draw with two-time champions Uruguay. American golfer Wyndham Clark, he took out his second US Open by one stroke. Shaky finish, though. No Aussies even made the cut there. And huge news in tennis with 23-time major winner Serena Williams granted a wild card to play singles at Wimbledon. Adam Hawes with you this Monday, the 22nd of June. Welcome to Sports Today. And it is a very warm welcome to my co-host for this evening, Mark Guy. G'day, MG.
6: G'day, Horsey, and g'day to all your listeners. I'm with you. I'm loving the World Cup. Great time slots, very viewer-friendly, and I concur with the Socceroos. If it ain't broke, why fix it? I don't know why we changed our line. Without knowing too much about the round ball, I just thought that, you know, start with the same team.
25: Absolutely.
6: Wouldn't you?
25: Outsmarted themselves.
6: Maybe.
25: Yeah, well, I'm taking that from Mark Bosnich, Robbie Slater, Mark Schwarzer. Legends have been there.
6: Okay.
25: And they all had that opinion, so that's what I'm going off, and I thought that myself. Why would you change a winning combination?
6: Yeah.
25: Anyway, what do you do? Just on the Socceroos, that game, 2 o'clock Friday afternoon, there has been calls from a former Socceroo, Archie Thompson, to give workers the afternoon off. You'd be up for that, MG, so you can get behind the Socceroos.
6: Of course I would be. Anybody who makes their workers work is a mug. On Friday for 2 p.m. Cut it off. No, it's a long lunch city.
25: Long lunch city.
6: It's just amazing how we get behind it. Like, even if you aren't a lover of football / soccer, the Women's World Cup rolls around. It's a must see. It's just from every nation. You know, all these stories you were just mentioning off the top of the show, Cape Verde and
25: yeah.
6: And today, New Zealand, as you mentioned, we're up 1-0, and I thought, here we go, the All Whites are going to get a victory, but no.
25: And it really is the world game, isn't it? Because
6: it is.
25: Every game, bar a couple, have been competitive, whereas you go to a Cricket World Cup, you see the Women's T20 World Cup right now, there's absolute hidings. Rugby League World Cup, Rugby Union World Cup even, there's lopsided games.
6: Yeah.
25: There really hasn't been too much like that at the moment. So, look, if we get an Arvo off for playing Paraguay, what happens if we get to the final or the semis?
6: You know, get a whole week off.
25: Get a whole week off.
6: Yeah,
25: that sounds good.
6: Government funded.
25: I got another curly one from the World Cup for you. So Belgian player Jeremy Doku, who plays for Manchester City in the Premier League, he's been criticised for planning to miss a game potentially to go and be at the birth of his first child.
6: Now this is a hard one because it comes around every 4 years. I can see both sides of the ledger, but I would never have missed the birth of any of my kids. Look, I'm not going to say for anything. If it was a grand final or if it was a deciding State of Origin match, I don't know what I'd do. I would err on the side of caution and go to the birth of my kid.
25: Well, maybe our listeners will help us as well. 131-873, what would you do? Would you miss a World Cup game for the birth of your first child? 0460-873-873 is the text line. The main critic is actually a female French TV presenter. She says the births are disgusting and dads are useless at the birth anyway. I dispute that. I was not useless at the birth.
6: No, I had plenty of gas.
25: They need someone to swear at. I got both barrels.
6: Yeah, you're right. And every one of my five kids' birth was different, but they were all very taxing on my wife at the time. So I'm glad I was with her for every one of them.
25: Yep. Imagine telling your wife, listen, I'm gonna give it a miss. I've got a game.
6: At least, look, that is your job, I suppose. It's you know, and it's a World Cup every 4 years, so that's a curly one. That's a header or a tail.
25: And the player Jeremy Doku, I'm happy for him to miss a game or two because we could be playing Belgium in the round of 32. So Jeremy, take your time, mate.
6: Take your time, buddy.
25: Okay, let's get into some rugby league issues, shall we? Now the big talking point out of that win by the Roosters over the Sharks last night was Ronaldo Mulitalo and Mark Nwanga Nitoaze continuing their personal duel. This goes back to last year.
6: Yep.
25: There was.
6: I must say, I love it. Yeah. I absolutely love it. And I love the way they shook hands as soon as the siren ended. The 80 minutes was up, and they shook hands, and that's what it's. That's what it's all about. I love that type of combat. Just don't take it too far. Like I know, you kind of know when the Sharkies are behind the eight ball a bit because Ronaldo, he kind of niggles a little bit more than usual. Nwanga Nitoaze, but last night he. I just kept thinking to myself, this guy's going back to Union. Why? Why?
25: Yeah.
6: Would he be wanting to do that? And I sent a text to you this morning. Is he our best ever convert, Union to league? Like maybe not at the moment, but I think potentially if he stayed in league, he would have been definitely in 4 or 5 years would have said, yep, he is the Ducks' guts.
25: Because, I mean, you talk that question. You're talking about Wally Lewis actually played rugby, Michael O'Connor, Ray
6: Snoz,
25: Price.
6: Snoz was great.
25: You know, there's a stack of convicts.
6: You got Wendell and oh, no, they stayed league. Well,
25: they went the other way. Yeah.
6: That's right.
25: But it's a good question. But he has only been over here for, what, 18 months?
6: 2 years? Yeah. It'll be 2 years at the end of this year, yeah.
25: I just hope rugby don't waste him when they get him back because don't forget the Waratahs dropped him.
6: When have you seen a winger in rugby union like doing what he's doing in rugby league? I mean, they've got an extra two players on the field and they have 3 points for a field goal, 3 points for a penalty goal. That's why. It's a lot of kicking.
25: But look, just going back to this duel, there are critics of Ronaldo Mulitalo saying, oh, you fire up the opposition with that sort of carry-on. And you could see when Markey scored his second try, all the Roosters made a beeline for Ronaldo and just gave it to him. So that tells you that they were motivated by his carry-on. But you know what I say? I say, good on you, Ronaldo. You're breathing life into the game. We say there's not enough characters in rugby league. You are a character.
6: And he never changes.
25: And it's a big talking point.
6: That's his game. He doesn't do it one or two games a year. He does it every game. He's always in the face of the opponents, and that must be what it takes him to get up for it. And I love it because it got us thinking today about other one-on-one battles.
25: Yeah, and we want to hear it. What are the best one-on-one duels in rugby league going back as far as you like? But we love it, but I wonder if the coaches love it. Let's have a listen now. Firstly, Craig Fitzgibbon from the Sharks and Trent Robinson.
8: They're in a contest, mate. They're going after each other and they're just trying to play. And sometimes Ronnie's an emotional guy, it spills over, but it doesn't mean he doesn't respect his opponent. And he's just trying to get to him and he got out the wrong end tonight. But what does he say after the game? Well done, you got me. Ronnie will lead that.
9: It's a part of Ronnie's game and I think we enjoy watching it when it's not your team. But I really like the way that Mark reacted to it as well. You know, I think he stood his ground, but then also played footy on the back of it.
6: Yeah, touche, both of them. I think they both handled that perfectly. And the one that springs straight to mind is Benny Elias up against Mario Fenech. They used to love playing against each other, and Benny even bit his own hand once to get Mario sent off.
25: Yeah, 1986 semi-final, yeah. Mario's going, what?
6: He goes, I didn't bite anyone. I got a mouth guard in.
25: Awesome. They're coming in now. The big one, I knew we'd get plenty of votes for. Trevor says here, best duel ever, Spud and the Chief.
6: Yeah, that was something that myths, legends were made of. I mean, them two at each other off the kickoff, and then being roommates in Origin and trying to, you know, being.
25: I wrote Spud's book. I'm not sure if I mentioned that before.
6: Yeah, you have a few times.
25: he said,
6: Gary Jacks.
25: He said,
6: if anyone didn't know,
25: Spud said that they did during the Super League split because they needed some publicity for the Origin series. They put them together, Chief and Spud, in the same room, and they did not want to be together.
6: No, but, you know, I suppose when you're on the field, but both men are pretty, I know both men off the field, Spud more than I know Chief, but they're both two of the best men I've ever met in the game.
25: Anyway, I want to hear these duels. I've got a couple of other ones too I'll get to a little bit later on. Now, I need to, Kerry's pick me up here. Thank you so much, Kerry. The Socceroos match starts at 12 p.m.
6: Yeah, 2 p.m. Okay.
25: Yeah.
6: Midday.
25: Yeah, because the first game was 2 o'clock, wasn't it, Turkey? So I got confused there.
6: No, it's not Turkey. It's Turkey.
25: Turkey. Thank you, Kerry, for picking me up on that one. Latrell Mitchell, worrying signs for the Blues. We thought he was going to be the saviour, but he couldn't finish training at South today and doesn't look good for his chances of playing. Firstly, on Thursday night against Power, you'd say that's not going to happen.
6: No.
25: And then they picked the team, what, Monday for the Blues. So you'd think that that'd be too risky. I'll ask you that in a sec. Let's firstly hear from Rabbitohs forward Lance Hubner. in relation to Latrell leaving training early today at South Sydney?
0: Oh, obviously, he's a big influence. The boys love playing with him. He can do some freaky stuff, so to have him back would be good, but it doesn't always happen how we want it to. So, whoever's next will get the job done.
6: Yeah, look, if he's going for Scans, you're not playing this Thursday night. You're not playing Origin. Yeah, okay. He's been out for, would you say, 4 or 5 weeks?
25: Yeah, at least.
6: Yeah, you can't just throw him into Origin arena like that. I mean, you've got to be battle-hardened, and Latrell would know that. Same goes, I suppose, with Tommy Trbojevic to a lesser degree. If you're thinking about putting him in the centres for Origin, which I kind of am at the moment, if Latrell's out, if Tommy comes out, has another satisfactory game next week, I trust the process. I'm just worried about the first game back for Tommy. He looked it just didn't look like he was exploding when he got the ball,
25: yep.
6: And I put that down to being a little bit wary of having hamstring problems.
25: Sure.
6: You know, he hasn't played since round 7. So maybe if he's playing in the centres in Origin, when he knows he doesn't have to do as much running at the fullback, he might be good. So watch his space, I say, with Tommy.
25: But in terms of Latrell Mitchell, you're saying if he doesn't play against Parramatta this week...
6: No, you don't pick him. No, you can't. You can't. You want at least 2 or 3 games under your belt. And that's probably what the problem we had with Mitch Moses in game 2. I mean, that's what happens when you play someone who hasn't played for a long period of time, or even 2 or 3 weeks before an Origin game. You need K's in your legs, especially for Origin, because you get thrown into deep sand. Like you feel like you're drowning more times in Origin than any other game, and it's just like quicksand. So you can't have anyone who's underprepared, especially if someone's got to do a lot of running.
25: Would a loophole be pick him as 20th man, and then he can play for Penrith in between? Latrell
6: play against Penrith?
25: No, play against Penrith. Sorry for that, for South.
6: No. What? No, because that's too much. That's too much drama. I mean, you got Kohler there, you've got Crichton, you've got Tommy Trippett, you've got Bradman Best, who can play centre. I mean, we don't need to pick a bloke who hasn't played for a long time. Of course, when everyone thought he's going to be back this weekend, yes, because all eyes would have been on him against Parramatta. But if he doesn't play against Parramatta, you can't pick him for State of Origin.
25: Okay.
6: It's unfair.
25: Yeah. He didn't ever sound that confident, actually, speaking about his Origin chances last night on the Matty John Show on Fox Sports.
7: Quite seriously, the back. If you get the call, will you be fit? You certain you'll be okay, ready to go?
10: Oh, look.
7: Yeah.
10: Doesn't matter, really, eh?
7: Is it muscular or is it disc?
10: Nah, it was disc at the start. I got an injection and then, it's settled down since then. So I've been running and training well. And,
7: yep.
10: And I'm looking forward to getting back this week against Paris.
25: Yeah, well, that doesn't look like it's going to happen.
6: Because as we know, Horsey, most of your lower limb injuries come from your pelvis or your back. Because of either tightness or it's some alignment is out. And I think this is what's happened to Latrell. Obviously, he's gone to train today with the Rabbitohs and felt a little twinge in his calf. And he would have panicked, because he hasn't been playing for 3 or 4 or 5 weeks. So, you've got to be safe than sorry. We've still got, a long time to go in this competition. And, Parramatta, that's where you've got a little bit of a smile on your face today because he's not playing against your Parramatta Eels.
25: Any Parramatta fan will tell you the Eels' record against the Rabbitohs is horrendous.
6: They've
25: lost 9 of the last 10 and they've all been hammerings. Before we hit a break, we're talking about best one-on-one duels. Someone has nominated Wally VMG at Origin. That was only one game.
6: Yeah, it was only one game. We're talking about weekly, like Mad Dog and Wendell.
25: They got a good one.
6: Every time they played each other.
25: Yeah, they loved it.
6: Yeah.
25: All right, 131-873. Love to hear from you this Monday evening, or you can text 0460-873-873. 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
13: A northbound accident on the Western Freeway has the left lane blocked after Kenmore Road with heavy delays back to Chinderley, while southbound it's on the brakes from Turinga down to Fixie Pocket, but otherwise it's quiet on the majors now. The gateway delay free both ways from Bald Hills to Stretton and a Riverside Expressway and inner city bypass trouble free in and out of the city. It's the same on the Centenary Highway. The Logan and Ipswich motorways are fine for your east-west trips and it's a good run to either coast on the M1 and Bruce Highway. For traffic every 10 minutes, I'm Jimmy Clark on 882 4BC.
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39: 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Whatever your game, we have it covered. This is Sports Today on 4BC. 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With over 50 years of experience, they are the lawyers you need on your side.
25: Yeah, and this is great news for Cowboys star Jason Taumalolo. He's been charged with dangerous contact. He went to the sin bin for that tackle on Chance Nukul-Klukstar in that 38-20 win Warriors over the Cowboys yesterday at Christchurch. He lifted him above the horizontal, didn't land badly, so he's just got the grade one, which means he can pay a fine and be available, MG, for Saturday night's clash with the Panthers at home because it is his 300th NRL game. So that's fantastic.
6: Fantastic. I suppose the record would have been in his favour as well.
25: Yeah, clean player.
6: Yeah, very clean.
25: Not a dirty player.
6: Very clean player.
25: Let's jump on the open line. We're asking for your greatest one-on-one rugby league, Jules. Greg from Blacktown, friend of the show. Greg, how are you, mate?
40: Evening, boys. Wendell Saylor, Adam McDougall.
25: Yes.
6: Great one. Fantastic.
25: Absolutely. Those two went head-to-head and didn't mind talking the talk, did they?
6: No,
40: that's right. Yep. They were good.
25: Thanks, Greg. That's a great one. There's plenty coming in here. Here's a good one, actually, you may have forgotten about. Hain versus Slater.
6: Yep, good one.
25: Yeah, Billy Slater versus Jared Hain.
6: Yeah, fullbacks didn't like each other.
25: That's from Tony. Not NRL, but Messi versus Ronaldo is the greatest duel in all sport.
6: Yeah, we might see more of it in this World Cup.
25: Good on you, Tony. Appreciate that one. Peter comes in with Spud Carroll, Paul Harrigan. They're getting plenty of votes. Bob's come in on what you said about Mark Nwangani Tuaze. Hi, boys. Don't worry about best convert. He's the best winger I've ever seen. I'm 60 and I've watched a million games.
6: Yeah. He's phenomenal. He's an amazing player. Something happens around him all the time. And obviously, he's got a couple of little mistakes in him here and there, but that's just part of his youth. As far as rugby league years go, he's a baby. Once give him 50 or 100 games under his belt, I'm with Bob. he could be one of the best of all time.
0: He just makes things happen.
6: He makes things happen.
0: Incredible.
6: Even when he was out for a few weeks, the Roosters went backwards with him. That's amazing what a winger can have an effect on a team. Look, like that.
0: How he mesmerises defenders too with his footwork, and it's his eyes as well. He looks at them.
6: Yeah.
0: You saw what he did with Selwyn Cobbo in Origin 2. He just completely fooled him. And scored that try. Clem says, okay, you're talking Ronaldo versus Marky Mark. Who would you like in your team?
6: I would like Marky Mark.
0: Yeah. Marky Mark. Ronaldo's a fine player, but Mark is just an extra level above the stuff he can do. Time to do this.
1: It's a tough call.
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6: I was looking at the ladder, and I believe everyone below 16 are out of the race to make finals, and that's the Broncos, Eels, Titans. Then last year's minor premiers, a second last, the Raiders. I don't know what's going on.
0: First to 16th.
6: That's unbelievable. That's unbelievable. It's 5 wins from 15 games, and look, up 16-0 against the Storm last weekend, but Storm did have Harry Grant off, so that's probably why. Tarpany, he's probably in the top 2 or 3 front rowers last year, but this year just hasn't had the same impact. I don't know what's going on. I obviously, they miss Fogarty's marshalling of the troops, but I think young Sanders is doing his job. I just don't know whether Strange is on the right, maybe making a difference, or who knows what's going on. Bill, I do know is that the Raiders this year are the most disappointing team in the competition by a mile. By a mile.
0: Well, apart from Broncos.
6: True. But when you win the competition last year, they're not going to make – they won't play finals.
0: If the Raiders were based in Sydney or Brisbane
6: – they would be copying it.
0: There'd be media at training saying this club is in crisis. What are you going to do about it?
6: Yep.
0: That's one of the
6: reasons you live in Canberra, I suppose, because you know that you are out of sight, out of mind, and you're not in the big city. Same as Melbourne. But, yeah, look, it's there's not as much scrutiny on them because they were minor premiers last year. And you know, that. Ricky's always safe in Canberra, isn't he?
0: Yeah, well, I mean, you couldn't say they've been racked with injury. They've had a few, but...
6: Sasagi's a big out.
0: Simi Sasagi's a big...
6: Because he was going on track to be the form player of the competition.
0: Hudson Young is really carrying him. He's playing fantastic.
6: He's a shining beacon in that team. Papali's been out for a while. He's their enforcer. But apart from that, I just can't... I can't put my finger on it. I really can't.
0: Yeah. Ethan Sanders, he's still finding his way as a regular first-grade halfback. So they are missing Jamal Fogarty in that respect. But, gee, they're a long way off the pace, the Raiders. And to lead 16-0 then get hammered 42-20, that's a run of 42-4 to the Storms. Shocking. Okay, we're getting to a break, but we've got plenty more on the other side. We'd love to hear from you. 131-873 is the number, 0460-873-873. We're going to get to your texts about the greatest one-on-one duels in rugby league.
3: 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Got something you want to say? You're in the right place. 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
13: A northbound accident on the Western Freeway has the left lane blocked after Kenmore Road with heavy delays back to Jindalee. Southbound, it's on the brakes from Turinga down to Victory Pocket, but otherwise it's quiet on the majors now. The Gateway Motorway is delay free both ways from Bald Hills to Stretton, the Riverside Expressway and Inner City Bypass, trouble free in and out of the city. It's the same on the Centenary Highway. The Logan and Ipswich motorways, they're fine for your east-west trips, and it's a good run to either coast on the M1 and Bruce Highway. For traffic every 10 minutes, I'm Jimmy Clark on 882 4BC.
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0: with a calf tear. He says here...
1: Calf tear? Oh,
0: yeah, Latrell Mitchell has been scratched from contention in a savage blow to New South Wales' hopes of winning the series. He's been sidelined since round 11 with a back problem, as we know. He pulled out of training early after feeling tightness in his calf. That was today. He went for scans. Wayne Bennett has confirmed to News Corp that he it revealed a small tear in his calf. Bennett said here he's done a calf muscle. It's coming from his lower back. This is what you said, Dr. Guy. It will be a couple of weeks. He was warming up this morning and he felt a bit of soreness there. No one is to blame. He's definitely out of origin.
1: That's a shame. Yeah, it's a shame both for the Trell, for the New South Wales Blues, but more so the Rabbitohs, who, if they want any chance of, if they're any chance of winning this competition this year, they need a healthy Latrell Mitchell.
0: Yep, for sure. There you go. Latrell Mitchell out of State of Origin 3. Time to do this.
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0: During round 17 of the Telstra Premiership, the NRL and the Mark Hughes Foundation will proudly mark 10 years of Beanie for Brain Cancer Round. For the last 10 years, the rugby league community has united with the Mark Hughes Foundation to raise vital funds for research and patient support. And I'm delighted to say we have the man himself on the line, Mark Hughes, Adam Hawes and MG here. Welcome to Sports Today.
3: G'day, Adam. Yeah, great to be here. It's an exciting time of the year for the Mark Hughes Foundation because, as you said, mate, for the last 10 years, the rugby league world has wrapped their arms around brain cancer, and it has absolutely been game-changing for this disease.
0: 10 years of Beanie for Brain Cancer Round. I mean, it gets bigger every year, Mark. It must make you proud.
3: So proud, mate. You know, rugby league, I've loved that game since I was 5 years old and was lucky enough to play in the NRL. But I think what rugby league's given me in later life is something way bigger and way more important. And I'm just constantly amazed and astonished at the support the rugby league world gives the foundation over this next week.
1: It's an emotional week for you too, Boozy, because of the fact that obviously Matty Callander, this was one of his dreamt up concepts. And here we are almost 10 years till we've lost one of the best blokes you could ever meet. There's a bit of emotion in this as well.
3: A lot of emotion, MG. Teamed up with Matty. He was extremely sick. His family, they had a lot going on, but they found the energy to make a difference. And we went to Channel 9 and we had meetings and things happened and it all came together. And at Shark Park one Friday night, the first ever game, I still remember Paul Gallen charging onto the field in a beanie.
1: Yeah.
3: And from that moment on, it's been unbelievable support. So, look, we're still very close with the Callander family. We hope we're doing Matty proud and we'll continue to do our very best again this weekend.
0: And, Mark, in the 10 years since, you must have met so many amazing people. Is there a conversation that stays with you and sums up exactly what Beanie for Brain Cancer Round is all about?
3: Just a little. The little chats we have, Adam, just I meet people in the crowds and they tell me their story. They tell me that the foundation's helped them. They tell me that we give them hope. It really, it's just been a really inspirational time. And, you know, the players of our game, the media, the coaches, everyone just seem to want to put a beanie on and get behind us. And it doesn't work if our leading players don't get behind us. And I'm forever grateful for that support.
1: You've also got some corporate support with Lowe's obviously selling the beanies and IGA stores, selected IGAs. You can get them online. And there's a big three trek, which will be the fourth year, Boozy, is it, going from Newcastle to Sydney, which tells us a bit about what these boys and girls are doing.
3: Oh, they're unbelievable. We can get them at selected Woolworths as well.
1: These okay.
3: People out there looking for their beanie. And you'll get them at the games on the weekend. Big three trek. They walk from Sydney to Newcastle. Now, you would have got the team bus up to Newcastle back in the day, MG.
1: Yes.
3: Not going to work. So they walk that in 3 days. There's going to be 85 of them. The great Paul Gallen will be on this year's one, which will be great. And there's people from all walks of life. It really is an emotional, awesome group who are all walking for different reasons. There's a guy, Adam Johnson, a fella from the Shire. Now, his son, Liam, hit hard times with brain cancer. He's going okay now. But him and his six mates are going to walk it. They've already raised $130,000 between the six of them, just themselves. And this is the type of stuff that comes off Beanie Round. There's so much spin off. This is something that keeps

0: the Mark Youth Foundation busy for the whole 12 months because all the awareness we're raising, there's people listening now that have probably never heard of the foundation, and it just, it's a massive spin-off.
1: Yeah, so if you want to make a contribution, you can buy the beanies, as Mark just said. You can jump online at the Mark Hughes Foundation or the NRL, purchase a beanie. You can make a donation today if you'd like as well, because every dollar brings us closer to better treatments and one day hopefully a cure for brain cancer. Mark, while we've got you, mate, I've got to ask you about your Knights. You must be loving what they're doing this season. It's hard to believe they picked up a wooden spoon less than 12 months ago.
0: Well, last year I was ducking and weaving Knights questions, but this year I'm happy to chat. Yeah, wow, what a turnaround. Coach Justin Holbrook and his assistant coach have done a fantastic job. Our new key signings have been outstanding and we've gained a bit of confidence. We've had some bit more luck with our injuries and we're playing great footy. So, yeah, we're up there. I can't believe we're in the top four. It's certainly an amazing turnaround.
1: Well, we're going to see lots of beanies at all the games this weekend. We can't wait to see that side. It's always spectacular. Mark, congratulations on all the amazing work you're doing and thanks so much for coming on the show.
0: Fellas, thanks so much for having me and all your fantastic support.
2: Good on you, Boozy.
0: Thanks, MJ.
2: See you, brother.
3: And now for the Jack of All Trades leaderboard update. Thanks to Jack Daniels.
4: There's only one Jack.
1: Jack of all trades segment time. Let's have a look at the leaderboard. Going to round 16, Connor Tracy topped at 408 points for the Doggies. He was amazing.
2: What a game.
1: 322 running metres.
2: Yeah, well done.
1: 13-12 win over Manly. Navahu White for the Roosters, 363 points. Dylan Edwards from the Panthers, he never stops, does he? Mark Nwanganituwaza, he's got plenty of mentions already tonight, 313 points. Homoli Olakau'atu for Manly, 298. He was sending a little message there to Laurie Daly. I'm ready and willing for Origin 3. So overall, Tedesco still leads the way. Dylan Edwards in second and then Homoli in third. So who, MG, for you, was your Jack Daniels hard-working player of the weekend?
2: Oh, I can't go past Nicol Klokstad. Four tries.
1: In the first half.
2: Three in the first half. Then he scored his fourth in the second half. Just a great player. Who's going there next year? Someone's going on to the winger. Warbrick's going to the Warriors next year. That means he's got some...
1: Well, how good was he?
2: Some serious headaches. Oh, he was fantastic as well.
1: He got a hat trick. He was a weapon against the poor old Raiders. What about Cody Nikorima? He's my nomination. Oh. He's playing some great footy.
2: Him and Marshall King on the weekend, they both turned the game for the Dolphins, and they are a legitimate rugby league team. They can win this competition. There's no two ways about that. They've won seven in a row. They beat the Tigers on the weekend without their Origin players, without Katoa. And I just think they're a really fit team. I think they're so well drilled. They've got Herbie Farnworth in the centres, who's arguably the best centre in the comp, and they just do little things right.
1: I love the way they play.
2: Yeah.
1: It's so easy to watch. They use the footy. There's no overload of structure. And you know what? They find space and they capitalise, and Herbie Farnworth is special. But the depth too, I think Christian Wolfe, the coach, and Terry Reader, the CEO, deserve a lot of credit for the depth in that team. I mean, you take the hammer out, you put Trey Fuller in.
2: Yep.
1: He's a first grader in any club.
2: Yeah.
1: It's just, you know, you've got Brad Schneider coming in for Katoa when he's out. He's a very accomplished footy player. But I come back to Nikorima because maybe one blunder they have made is potentially losing Cody Nikorima at the end of this year because he is carving up. And I think George Williams, who's the same age.
2: Come on, man. Really?
1: The Englishman. And if you watch the Ashes series last year, I hate to say it, all due respect, but George just wasn't.
2: Well, no, George has already left the building once with his tail between his legs from Canberra. Now, do you really want that type of player back in your club when you've got someone like Nikorima, who's been the most underrated player in this competition this year? He's starting to get rated now, obviously. But he suits Katoa perfectly. This is what a lot of people are going to watch in the Sharks halves and the Raiders halves. And sometimes you've just got to give the keys to the car to the main man, which is obviously Katoa. And Nikorima loves taking that back seat with him. And that's how you win team. That's how you win games.
1: Look,
2: you share the load.
1: If they don't want him, Cody would look good in blue and gold. Let's
2: who for? who are you punting from your Eels?
1: Well, they need a 5'8".
2: You got one,
1: Ronnie Volkman.
2: Yeah,
1: he's going.
2: They just re-signed him.
1: Did they?
2: Yeah.
1: Okay, let's go to the open line. Gary from Boondall is there with his best one-on-one duel. This one, not rugby league. G'day, Gary.
5: Yeah, how are you, boys?
2: Good, Gaz.
5: I'm going to go, I know they only fought twice, but I'm going to go Mundine and Green.
2: Yeah, they had a great rivalry in there. It looks like they're young blokes, their boys might be doing the same thing.
5: Yeah, they go quite well then, too, don't they?
2: The Suns are coming into the realm.
1: Yeah, so Chock won the first one, then Danny hit back with the second. It was one all, wasn't it, the battles?
2: That's a good one.
1: Yeah,
2: that's
1: well done, Gary. Thank you so much for that one. We do have a stack of other rivalries to get through. We're going to do that straight after this quick break.
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6: A northbound accident on the Western Freeway has cleared, but heavy delays persist back to Jindalee as it begins to recover, while southbound it's on the brakes through Indooroopilly to Fig Tree Pocket. Otherwise, it's quiet on the majors now. The gateway delay free both ways from Ballfields to Stretton. The Riverside Expressway and Inner City Bypass trouble free in and out of the city. It's the same on a Centenary Highway. The Logan and Ipswich motorway is fine for your east-west trips, and it's a good run to either coast on the M1 and Bruce Highway. With traffic every 10 minutes, I'm Jimmy Clark on 882 4BC.
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9: Yeah, thanks for tuning in to Sports Today. MG, you have some breaking news.
10: I do. It's in the I'm the political correspondent here, Mark Geyer. So Keir Starmer, UK Prime Minister, he has stood down from office.
9: This is huge.
10: Sensationally.
9: I'm not sure what's bigger, him standing down or you delivering the news.
10: Well, I'd like to think that I'm, you know, across a lot of things in life. And, of course, Johnny Stanley will be all across it tonight in his show.
9: He will. Yeah, tune in to Johnny Stanley with Knights. There you go, Keir Starmer. So Keir Starmer stepping down as PM.
10: That's their fifth in 4 years or something.
9: I've lost count. Now, also stepping down is Taylor Adams from the Swans. He's announced his immediate retirement from AFL, the 32-year-old. He played 229 games. Great career at, firstly, GWS and Collingwood, then Sydney. So after 15 years at the top level, though, Adams says a string of injuries has taken its toll.
11: Obviously, I'm incredibly sad that the journey's over. But the overwhelming feeling I've had all week is gratitude for the opportunity that I've had. From what this game's given me and what the people that I've been able to meet along the way.
9: Well, good on you.
10: Good on him, yeah.
9: Taylor, well done on a fantastic career. And just on the Swans, Errol Goulden looks like he's going to return from injury for Thursday night's clash with the Lions at the Gab. That's always a big one. Going to the text line, rivalries. Hi, fellas. Kerry Boasted versus Terry Fay, Queensland versus New South Wales. Balmain Girl says, MG, could you mention that while everyone is pointing out Dolphins had rested their origin players, the Tigers have seven regular first graders out?
10: Yes, of course they do.
9: Fair enough, Balmain Girl. Yeah, Adam Dewey, they need him back quick smart.
10: Yeah, and Alex Twail as well. Yeah. And, you know, Fainu, the big left second row, he's been playing fantastically as well.
9: Rob says, g'day Adam, not quite one-on-one rivalry, but my suggestion is watching Dallas Donnelly against Manly from back in the day.
10: Manly and Magpies, back in the day.
9: I was going to say Ray Price versus the Bulldogs.
10: Yeah.
9: In the 80s, yeah. This one, Josh Debricky, MG, if and when Parra beats South Thursday and follow that up with a possible win over Manly, then after playing the Roosters, we have another bye, and I feel we can win four more after the bye. I'm optimistic.
10: Yeah, I'll walk backwards to Parramatta nude, if that happens.
9: Oh, sorry, Josh, couldn't help you there, mate. Joseph from Townsville says, g'day, I think the Warriors are in contention to win the premiership.
10: Yeah, they're up there.
9: Got some injuries, though. Jackson Ford, Peck.
10: Oh, that's bad. Mm. That's bad.
9: I would have brought him for Origin 3.
10: I would have too.
9: Cecilia says, in terms of rivalries, 2012 State of Origin, Paul Gallen punched out Nate Miles.
10: Cecilia, you're breaking my heart.
9: On that note, Terry from Tookley, what was that? Wally Lewis v. Ray Price in the 80s.
10: Yep.
9: This one from Paul and Aspley. I just laugh at you two looking for a magical player to help you win game three. Fellas, there ain't one. You still can't get over the fact that New South Wales was beaten by a stronger, diligent Queensland team. Take a Bex and have a lie down. Can we ban Paul from future textbooks?
10: Is that Paul, yeah? Bad line, Paul.
9: He's a noted stirrer.
10: Bad line.
9: Brad says, Peter Diamond against anyone. Peter Diamond, back in the day.
10: Yeah, the winger.
9: Josh Zabricki, again, he's giving James Maloney a rap for playing first grade for Picton.
10: For Picton, yes.
9: Yeah, good on you.
10: The Maggies.
9: Scotty says, Adam and MG, sad for Latrell, but great for Queensland. John says, hi, guys, how about Tommy Radonikis and the Manly pack?
10: Tommy and Turvey as well. They had a bit of a running battle.
9: Tony from Mount Druitt says, nothing's more important than the birth of your child. You would regret it for the rest of your life, to be honest. World Cup may only come every 4 years, but not to see your children born on their birth date. No, no, you'd regret it. Thank you, Tony, for that one. Time to do this.
8: And now, Lowe's Ledger Recap.
12: Okay, so just to recap.
8: Great range, great value, and great service.
10: But then maybe that house that you want to buy because of your soccer earnings isn't there because you went to the birth and you got dropped.
9: So you have to weigh up a bit, don't you?
10: Yeah. Look, this week's 2GB presenters NRL tips from round 16. I'll go for the first three. Michael McLaren on 83, Clinton Maynard 78, and Gavin Pitchford on 78. Let's go to the bottom three. Mark Riddell, 59, John Stanley, 61, and third last, Adam Hawes on 65.
9: And that is the Lowe's Ledger Recap. I tuned out, to be honest. James says on the text line, Wally Lewis versus referees.
10: Yes.
9: Troy says, hey, boys, what about Martin Bella and Chief Harrigan going at it? Podge says, hi, boys, talking about rivalry. What about Ford v. Holden?
10: Yeah, that's a good one.
9: Yeah, yeah.
10: That's the perfect one.
9: Yep. I mentioned Wyndham Clark, didn't I, that he won the US Golf Open. He got booed.
10: Yeah, I know.
9: He's getting booed.
10: Why did he get booed?
9: Because apparently he had a tantrum last year when he missed the cut and he smashed the lockers. So no one's forgiven him for that.
10: But where's the, look, that's passion. Don't we embrace passion?
9: Quick one on the email for you. James says, drop Moses from Origin 3. All he did was put up a kick and not match fit. Put in Luai. Ask MG.
10: Yeah. Jerome or Strange. No. I don't think Mitchell will be there.
9: Mitchell's playing his 250th game for NRL game. Sorry, that's Thursday night against the Rabbitohs.
10: But then again, if he stars this Thursday night against the Rabbitohs, he's every chance to be there.
9: He needs a blinder.
10: Man of the match.
9: Okay, quick break. Back to wrap it up on the other side.
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13: The Centenary Highway is heavy northbound from Mount Hominy to Jindalee, and the Western Freeway under speed outbound through Indooroopilly, but otherwise it's quiet on the majors now. The gateway is delay-free both ways from Bald Hills to Stretton and Riverside Expressway and Inner-City Bypass. Trouble-free in and out of the city. It's the same on the Centenary Highway. Logan and Ipswich motorways fine for your east-west trips, and it's a good run to either coast on the M1 and Bruce Highway. With traffic, every 10 minutes, I'm Jimmy Clark on 882 4BC.
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9: Bit of news in rugby league to finish. Tafatoa will join the Sea Eagles at the end of the year in a two-year deal. He's playing pretty good footy for the Tigers and the Centres. Bad news for the Bulldogs. Atili Tupanua out for 8 weeks, MG, with a hamstring injury.
10: That hurts. He brings energy.
9: He's been their best forward.
10: He brings a lot of energy, yeah.
9: And Asu Kapoa from the Knights has been referred straight to the NS New South Wales Rugby League judiciary for a homophobic slur.
10: Yeah, none of that, boys and girls, in our game.
9: And repeating that earlier news, Latrell Mitchell ruled out of contention from the Origin decider with a calf tear. MG, great job.
10: Thank you, buddy.
9: Thank you for all your calls and texts. Up next, it's James Willis with Money News, and it's Knights with John Stanley. I'll catch you tomorrow.
8: Stapleton, Pimpamar, Helens Vale, 4BC is Brisbane.
15: Hello, I'm Carolee Katzenbarnes. In breaking news, British Prime Minister Sir Keir Starmer has just announced his resignation, delivering the address outside No. 10 Downing Street. He's pledged to support his successor and will remain until his replacement is found.
25: The question my party is asking now is whether I am best placed to lead us into the next general election. I have heard the answer of my parliamentary party to that question. And I accept that answer with good grace. Every decision I've taken has been about putting the country I love first. That is why I will resign as leader of the Labour Party. I have spoken to His Majesty the King this morning to inform him of my decision.
15: Pressure has grown on him in recent days to step aside following Andy Burnham's by-election win at the weekend. And also in breaking news, Western Australia's poultry giant Ingham's, which has farms around 700 kilometres from the affected area, has moved to a complete lockdown across all its WA farm and processing sites, stopping non-essential access. The federal government maintains it's prepared for an outbreak of the deadly strain of bird flu. The H5N1 strain was found confirmed in two dead wild migratory birds on the remote beach in Esperance in southern Western Australia. Environment Minister Murray Watt says there are currently no signs the disease has spread beyond those birds, and investigations are continuing.
26: Since those detections late last week, all of the relevant plans to deal with this incident, all of the relevant committees have met. Everything has been enacted because we've done the work with states and territories, with industry, with environment groups to make sure that we're ready.
15: Federal police say the largest cocaine seizure ever in Australia is a major crackdown on drug crime. AFP Commander Stephen Jay says almost 3 tonnes of the drug has been found under shipping containers at Londonderry in Sydney's northwest.
27: Had it reached the Australian community, it would have had an estimated street value, conservatively, of about $816 million. This equates to about 3 million street-level deals. That's more than $800 million that won't make it into the pockets of organised crimes.
15: And David Jones has appointed the first female chief executive in the department store's 188-year history. Erica Birchtold is replacing Scott Fife. She previously led the online fashion retailer The Iconic. And just repeating our top story, the British Prime Minister, Sir Keir Starmer, has just announced his resignation in London outside No. 10 Downing Street. Checking finance, one Australian dollar trading at 70 US cents.
0: Hello, this is Phil O'Neill. When the clock hits midnight, I'm on the radio and I'd love you to join me. Don't miss Australia Overnight on Brisbane's 4BC. Let's talk.
15: South Sydney players are expecting Latrell Mitchell's injury-enforced absence to extend another week. The Rabbitohs star was due to return from a back injury against the Eels on Thursday but has now been sent for scans on a calf issue. Forward Lance Hubner admits it's a setback.
1: Oh, obviously, he's a big influence. The boys love playing with him. He can do some freaky stuff, so to have him back would be good, but doesn't always happen how we want it to, so whoever's next will get the job done.
15: An injury-plagued Sydney midfielder Taylor Adams has retired from AFL football. The 32-year-old played 229 games, including 175 with Collingwood.
11: I'm incredibly sad. The journey's over, but the overwhelming feeling I've had all week is gratitude for the opportunity that I've had. Leaving Collingwood was the hardest professional decision I had in my life, but I came to Sydney knowing I was walking into a strong organisation with great people and an incredible culture. I haven't been disappointed.
15: And that is the latest news and sport.
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13: 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It's the same on the Centenary Highway and Western Freeway. The Logan and Ipswich motorways are fine for your east-west trips. Pacific Motorway is moving to speed north-south, and it's a good run to either coast on the M1 and Bruce Highway. I'm Jimmy Clark on Brisbane's traffic leader, 882. 4BC.
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15: It'll be clear this evening with light winds. We're dropping down to 11 degrees overnight before tomorrow, Tuesday, sunny and a top of 22 degrees in the city. The same in Ipswich and 21 on the Bayside. Mostly sunny on Wednesday, 22. A shower or two on Thursday, also a top of 22. Similar conditions on Friday. On Moreton Bay, the winds will be south to southwesterly, around 10 knots, and the seas below half a metre.
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32: Hello, good evening, and welcome to the program. 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My number is 131873. 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And there is plenty for us to talk about in the world of money and finance tonight. But first, we better bring you up to date with the global breaking news. The British Prime Minister Keir Starmer has resigned following a disastrous and highly controversial 2 years in the job. In fact, he didn't even last 2 years because he was elected in July 2024. Here's part of what Sir Keir had to say about 30 minutes ago.
25: The question my party is asking now is whether I am best placed to lead us into the next general election. I have heard the answer of my parliamentary party to that question, and I accept that answer with good grace. I have spoken to His Majesty the King this morning to inform him of my decision. I will ask the National Executive Committee of the Labour Party to set out a timetable with nominations opening on the 9th of July and completed by the summer recess. In the case of a contest, this will ensure a new leader is in place before Parliament returns in September. I will remain in post as Prime Minister until the contest is complete, and I will do everything I can to ensure an orderly handover of power.
32: Now, in the last 2 years, about 20 ministers have resigned from Starmer's government for a number of reasons: personal scandals, disagreements over key policies, and internal Labor Party disputes. But there have been all sorts of issues since the election in 2024. I want to go quickly to Hugh Whitfield, who is Seven News' foreign editor and National News Desk Director. He's on the line for us tonight. G'day, Hugh.
7: G'day, James.
32: It's been death by a thousand cuts for Sir Keir Starmer.
7: Yeah, it's been a long time coming. And really, there has been a series of not just scandals, but very poor decision-making by Keir Starmer over the last 6 months in particular. I think when the Peter Mandelson saga really reared its head in the fallout from former Prince Andrew's arrest, Peter Mandelson appointed to be UK ambassador to the US by Keir Starmer, despite the fact that Starmer knew that this bloke was a very good friend of the convicted late paedophile Jeffrey Epstein. I think that really blew the lid off for it for Starmer, because his colleagues understood that his decision-making and his political antenna was way off. And that really led to this steamroll of resignations, colleagues calling for him to go. This is a government that has been straddled with a very poor economy. It's really struggled, the UK economy. And in the face of a very strong and growing right wing in the UK, led by Nigel Farage and the Reform Party.
32: Yeah, that's right. And it started in the UK before it started here with One Nation. But what's interesting about this, Hugh, and you sort of mentioned some of the issues along the way, critically around Sir Keir's poor decision making, but they've had enormous issues relating to migration, welfare, energy, and then a number of other political scandals. And then in the last few days, the mayor of Greater Manchester has won a by-election, and we're led to believe he could be the man suddenly that is the replacement for Sir Keir.
7: Yeah, Andy Burnham, high profile in the UK. He has been for the 9 years that he's been Manchester mayor, was a secretary, so high-level minister in the Blair and Brown governments, tried to get the Labor leadership back in 2015 when Jeremy Corbyn won it, left Westminster after that because he lost and ended up mayor of Manchester, very powerful in the UK's third biggest city. But he has been eyeing off this job once it became clear that Starmer would not be in the role come the next election in a couple of years' time, wouldn't continue to lead Labor. And look, Burnham is probably to the left of Starmer. If you're expecting to see Burnham drag Labor back to the centre ground of UK politics, I'm not sure that you're going to see that, because I would place him further to the left on the political spectrum. But he has a really big job to undertake if he's going to get there. And I think for Burnham supporters, they will be concerned about what Starmer has laid out in that speech, in that he's calling for nominations and a slow process with the National Executive Committee of the Labor Party to lay out a timetable and an orderly handover of power. What Burnham wants is a coronation. He wants to go in there and say, there are no other candidates for the job. It's me. I'm going to go in. And if there is a contest, it's going to get messy, it's going to get bogged down, and it's going to be bad for the UK economy, because there'll be uncertainty about which way the Labor Party and the UK government will go, whether it's under Burnham or another challenger.
32: Hugh, very quickly before we let you go, the traditional Conservative Party in the UK, the Tories, are they in the event of the next election, who is in front at this stage? Is Farage's party legitimately a chance of winning and forming government with the Tories or on their own? And where does this leave Labor? For those that don't follow it as closely as you do, just explain how the polling is tracking.
7: Yeah, look, reform is ahead. And, you know, under some circumstances, if an election was held today, Nigel Farage could end up as the UK Prime Minister in reform. Now, at the moment, they've only, I think, got 7 seats. They've picked up a few at by-elections over the last couple of months, which has obviously been bad for Keir Starmer's government as well. The Tories are sitting in about 100 or so, I think, or maybe less. But they have been really whittled away in terms of the public debate. Kemi Badenoch, who's the leader, has done pretty well to, I guess, put herself forward over the last couple of weeks. But Farage is well and truly ahead. And if an election was held today, you'd have to basically see Labor and the Scottish Nationalists and the Welsh Nationalists try to team up to fend off Farage and that very strong reform vote that exists, particularly outside of London. What will be, I guess, heartening for some members of the Labor Party is that Burnham, under the threat of the reform vote in that by-election last week, won a majority. And that's pretty rare in the UK because the thing that throws a wild card in it, when we look at it as Australians, is they have first-past-the-post voting, not preferential voting, and it can create all sorts of wild results. But reform, a legitimate alternative when it comes to the next election.
32: Hugh, we'll be watching on 7. We really appreciate your time. Thank you.
7: Good on you, James. Cheers.
32: Hugh Whitfeld, 7 News' foreign editor and national news desk director, joining us with the breaking news that the British Prime Minister, Sir Keir Starmer, has resigned. Yeah, tonight on the program, we're going to have a look at the auction clearance rates in the property market. They've fallen below 50%, 47%, the initial findings from the weekend. That is the lowest level since April 2020. We're also going to have a look at a pretty average day on the Aussie stock market overall. There is a story of note, and we'll go through this with Scott Phillips tonight, but one of the Aussie tech giants, WiseTech Global, and the story that was in the 9 newspapers today involved their billionaire founder, Richard White. Now, WiseTech's share price has dropped 72% over the past 12 months for a number of reasons. The tech sector alone in Australia has struggled off the threat of AI. But today it fell, WiseTech, by 18% to $30 a share, following revelations by journalist Kate McClymont that Richard White is under investigation by the federal police over claims he exploited a woman's immigration status and financial insecurity for sex, and allegedly provided false information on a visa application. Now, according to the story, this is being investigated by the AFP's Human Exploitation Task Force following a complaint from a former WiseTech executive, and it's alleged White used his power to coerce a Brazilian cleaner into a sexual relationship. The worker in question has made these allegations previously, but we understand ultimately reached a settlement with Mr. White last year. It's a big story for one of the big companies in tech and its billionaire founder, Mr. White. And I have to say at this stage, that and what I've discussed just then is all allegations. We also have to say bravo tonight to the Albanese government. We've been covering this story a lot over the last few weeks. I think they've made the right call, a sensible call relating to the tax on petrol. Now, the fuel excise is currently reduced by 32 cents a litre. That reduction was due to end in 8 days at the end of June, and it would have gone back to the full rate above 50 cents a litre in tax alone. Because the situation in the Middle East is not resolved yet and the negotiations between the US and Iran are ongoing, and even though the oil price has fallen to US $77 a barrel for Brent crude for the time being and has been below US $80 over the past few days, not all that long ago it was above US $100, it's fair to say that things are a long way from being back to normal. And this war in the Middle East and the negotiations could drag on for a day, a week, a month, or a year. We don't really know. So for the time being, at the cost of $400 million a month for taxpayers, to be able to provide cost of living relief to anyone for another month, anyone with a petrol or diesel car, and particularly some parts of our economy that rely heavily on transport or trucks or tradies, to be able to give a 16 cents per litre reduction, I think, is a very sensible policy. But you might have a view on that tonight. Was it wise? Should it have gone back to the full rate? Can we afford to be doing that? Or do you think this, just like me, you think this is a very good policy for the government to be following on from? Our number is 131 873, the text line 0460 873 873. Also on the show tonight, we'll bring you the very latest on the industry, the small business and entrepreneurs' feedback on the federal government backing down on major changes to the capital gains tax discount. This is James Willis in the chair on Monday night on Money News.
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13: It's quiet on the majors now as you make your way from to and through the River City. The Gateway Motorway is delay-free both ways from Bald Hills to Stretton and Riverside Expressway and Inner City Bypass. Trouble-free in and out of the city. It's the same on the Centenary Highway and the Western Freeway. The Logan and Ipswich motorways, fine for your east-west trips. Pacific Motorway moving to speed, north-south. And it's a good run to either coast on the M1 and Bruce Highway. I'm Jimmy Clark on Brisbane's Traffic Leader, 882 4BC.
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4: 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Live a more comfortable retirement with regular income.
5: Yeah, great to have your company on Money News on this Monday night. The Albanese government's plan to scrap the 50% capital gains tax discount sparked fierce backlash from startups, small business and investors alike. Well, last week the government backflipped and Jim Chalmers and Anthony Albanese announced $475 million worth of concessions, founders and early investors and employees holding equity as part of their pay will now get the option to keep the existing 50% discount rather than the new inflation-linked model. However, strict conditions apply. Startups must meet a new innovative business definition. They must have less than $50 million in turnover, be less than 10 years old as a company, or 15 years for the biotech and medtech sectors, and the shares in question must be held for 5 years with a lifetime cap of $10 million on the capital gain. Some of this is mindlessly complicated, I have to say. Steve Baxter is the co-founder and executive chairman of 1013, one of Australia's largest startup investment platforms. He's on the line for us tonight. Steve, many thanks for your time.
6: G'day, James. How you doing?
5: So the government's obviously read the room here, as I say, and the polling off the back of this has been disastrous. This is $475 million worth of concessions from their original plan announced on budget night. Do these go far enough, or is this inadequate in your view?
6: I think it makes things more complicated. So that's problematic in its own right. And so, you know, the more ifs, buts, maybes and sort of workarounds you put in place, the more avoidance there'll be. So I think it'll cost them. Don't you love it how cost is always tax that we don't get to pay? Cost. It's an interesting concept, isn't it? I think the cost to them will be a lot more than they think, because also what they fail to understand is that, you know, we're not just sort of pieces of timber on a chessboard they can push around. If they change the rules, we will react, and the population does that. So look, I think that we had a very good, stable system of investment taxation and real estate taxation at the same time. And they've monkeyed with that. They've now made it complicated. They've now made it one of the world's most expensive jurisdictions to do so in.
5: Well, that's it. And that should be the one sole focus of government. And we hear about governments wanting to cut red tape and get rid of regulation. And this seems mindlessly complicated when the previous system was very easy to follow and understand. It was a basic, straightforward 50% discount.
6: Yeah, look, and what people sort of don't realise, I mean, insofar as complication concerned, so come financial year next year, so 12 months' time or thereabout, we're all going to have to revalue assets. So there's going to be an absolute industry in revaluation of assets. I don't know. The rules will yet to come out, and that'll be terrifying in its own right.
5: No, and it all points to a government or a bureaucracy, Steve, that have never run a business and don't understand the risk, but don't understand the planning as well. Now, I know you would know this stuff backwards, but the entrepreneurs that I've spoken to over the last few weeks that have gone out on their own, they've worked for a big company, learnt the skill set, then gone out on their own to build something, might be 5 years down the track. The business I spoke to is 8 years down the track after development, and they were people that were looking to eventually sell their shares in the company for a lucrative amount of money. the original plan was going to derail their entire ambition over the past 8 years, where people had taken smaller salaries in exchange for a share in the company.
6: Yeah, exactly right. I mean, and the staff, so that sort of employee share schemes, you know, people are actually bartering down their wages in order to get access to the capital stream, get access to equity, because they see the value in it. And the reality is, you have to truly understand that when someone wins, someone, you know, creates a company and sells it and makes a large gain, it's not zero sum. They've actually created wealth. They haven't taken it from someone else and hoarded it themselves. They've actually created wealth, and they've dragged a whole bunch of people, employees, investors themselves, along on that journey. And that can't be ignored. It also can't be equated to actually picking up a salary. I've no problems. I spent over a decade and a half as a salary earner. I fully understand it. I'm not having a go at that. But the risk profile is amazingly different, and there needs to be an adjusted reward because of that.
5: The limits that have been put in place, the ones that, as you say, have made the new tax system and the new regime very, very complicated, companies will be able to receive the discount if they have turnover under $50 million, they're less than 10 years old, the shares held for 5 years, and a lifetime cap of $10 million on the gain. Are they fair numbers? Are they unfair numbers? Where do those figures sit with you?
6: I just, as you were saying, I was still picturing a thousand ways you could drive a truck around them, if you know what I mean, at the same time. So,
5: people will, of course.
6: It's an avoidance paradise, to be honest. So they went out on budget night and they claimed a whole bunch of taxation, which I think was going to, over the forwards of the 10 years, was going to be $77 or $88 billion in revenue, excuse me, in inverted commas, you know, our money. And that they had no anticipation that people would actually react and people would actually, you know, change the circumstances to suit the new situation. The big problem is that they've already spent that $77 billion on something, but they're not going to get it. So, you know, we do need to have a sensible conversation around cost. We can make the taxation system more complex and more onerous all we want, but unless we start talking about costs, unless we start reducing the cost of government and the cost of our society, then this is, you know, this is, we'll be doing this again in 10 years, James. Not that I don't like talking to you, but, you know, I prefer not to be the subject.
5: No, absolutely. In relation to what you're seeing directly, has investment confidence cooled dramatically since the budget? Like, are people deliberately and meticulously not investing as much as they were previously?
6: We are getting a lot more. In our investment business, I have two investment businesses. One in particular, people are waiting for the legislation to land to get structuring advice. So they're still keen to invest, but they're trying to understand the best structure to put that in. It's somewhat subdued out there. There's a lot of talk. It hasn't been that long just yet. I mean, the investment cycle. We usually take like 3 to 6 months to close an investment. You know, it's not like TV shows where it takes 8 minutes, if you know what I mean. We get the pitch and then it takes 3 to 6 months to, you know, probably 6 months is long, but, you know, 3+ months to close it. And so we're still inside that cycle, if you know what I mean, to be quite blunt.
5: The voice you're hearing is Steve Baxter, the co-founder and executive chairman of 1013, one of Australia's largest startup investment platforms. Steve, a lot of people have said that by scaling back the 50% discount will scare investment offshore and make it far more attractive to invest in other countries. Do you think that's alarmist, or do you agree with the people that have made that statement?
6: I totally agree. Without a doubt, that's going to do that. I mean, to what degree is the question? So, you know, there won't be zero entrepreneurs in Australia. But in the space I occupy, in the tech startup space, you have some impolite language. Is it a zero hero? You know, you have the one that goes bust. We have Google. You know what I mean? So, you know, do we want to actually have a system that rewards someone who may have a business the size of Google or Facebook? So we said that Atlassian in Australia, AirWallex, for example, that those generational businesses that change things, you know, they're the outliers. So they're the ones we want to attract, and they're the people we need changing things in Australia. Yeah, the other thing it's interesting about, you know, if it's going to force capital, be it mum and dad shareholders capital or, you know, other strata of capital into more safer, you know, dividend paying stocks, for example. But they're great businesses. I have no problem. I love everyone who's an honest business. I think they're fantastic. But most of the innovation in any ecosystem, and most innovation in Australia, does not come from dividend paying businesses. It comes from businesses who take their revenue, they take what they would have in profit, and they put it back in to build new products and services, and they take risk and they grow. Now, a lot of times it doesn't work. But I mean, all the innovation comes from those who, and shareholders, and owning a share is the most voluntary thing you can do. You can't have a gun held at your head to buy a share, if you know what I mean.
5: Yep.
6: You volunteer to buy that share, and you volunteer to follow that company and that management. I mean, it might go wrong, it often does. But when it goes right, it goes spectacularly right. And people are willing to take that risk. And now we're capping it, or we're making it more complicated.
5: I know this show, and you haven't been on this show for many years, Steve, but I'm just wondering, with these mindlessly complicated changes, if there was a new season of Shark Tank, you'd have to be working out the maths on the run. It would be far more complicated to do a deal on the spot, knowing, you know, where this business is going to end up. And if they reach limits, it's going to be a marathon program.
6: We just see less people apply, right?
5: 100%. 100%, yeah.
6: Or it'd be different nations, say, because they'll still start business. It would be a different style of business. It would be a lower growth, higher profit. And people are like, great, that's higher profit. You know, with high growth and low profit businesses comes fast growth, comes innovation, comes change, and everyone likes that. That's what's given us all these great toys and gadgets and systems we like.
5: Yeah.
6: So you've got to understand what you're sacrificing. There's no perfect answer. Everything comes at a cost. You have to understand what you're willing to trade off. In some respects, I'm not too concerned. We will go back to the system as it was or as it currently is, because if they do implement this in 12, 18 months' time, they'll wake up, they'll look around this absolute wasteland and go, what the hell have we done? And they will change it.
5: Yeah, agree.
6: I guarantee it'll break everything. I don't want it to happen. I think we can avoid the middle harm bit, but it'll be that obvious and that stark that it'll change. It's going to have to, otherwise, I don't know. You know, it's a bad thing for the country.
5: Hey, Steve, we really appreciate your time. Thanks for joining us tonight.
6: Cheers, James.
5: Steve Baxter, the co-founder and executive chairman of 1013, one of Australia's largest startup investment platforms.
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5: Yeah, this radio network will have more coverage in the news in our programs throughout the night on the breaking news. The British Prime Minister, Sir Keir Starmer, has resigned following a very turbulent 2 years in the job, just under 2 years in the job, having been elected with a comprehensive victory for the Labour Party in the UK in July 2024. Mike says, good riddance to Keir Starmer. The left has becoming issues that are destroying successful Western countries, 0460873873. And on the government extending the fuel excise and halving the current discount of 32 cents back to 16 cents between July and August, Rowan says it's fair to adjust the fuel excise, but it's probably because the Prime Minister keeps listening to 3AW, 2GB, 6PR and 4BC in the radio network. They also need to pay the fuel guarantee difference. And Darren says the way that I would do it would be to put the 17% GST on everything and get rid of the excise on fuel altogether. Just saying. Now, it's been a very turbulent few weeks in the property market across the country. Auction

0: Firstly, what did you make of the weekend and the last few weeks of the property market? As I say, the clearance rate falling to 47.4% according to Cotality, the lowest since April 2020.
1: Look, there's a question that all Aussies have. Is this a property market crash? Absolutely not. We've been here many times. If you Google it, look at the chart back over history when we've had these low auction clearance rates, they happen all the time, and they typically happen when there's uncertainty, confusion, and people are not clear on what is going to happen short term. So these auction clearance rates are a short-term effect of uncertainty, uncertainty around the budget, uncertainty around the rules, uncertainty around interest rates, and uncertainty around the market. Because look, you know, sellers are thinking, well, I probably don't want to sell right now because maybe I'll get a really bad price. So do they list it? Do they not? Buyers are thinking, do I buy today or should I wait a month or wait 2 months or wait 3 months? Can I potentially get a bigger discount? So what actually happens is the market temporarily freezes, right? However, demand for property doesn't go away. You know, an empty nester wants to downsize. A family has a new baby, they want to upsize. A first-time buyer wants to move into the market. People will move ahead with property investment. That will continue. It'll be a little bit different with the new rules, but that will continue. So what will actually happen is all of this demand, which is frozen today and not moving and not buying and not transacting, it stores up. It's like stored up energy, okay? And what actually happens is it waits and it holds back. So when the certainty returns, what you actually see is an inverse and a reverse of what we see today. Low auction clearance rates, and then you're going to see really high auction clearance rates, and you're going to see heat in the market. So, you know, let's consider the market like seasons. Right now is a winter, but that winter stores up for the summer. And what will the summer be? It'll be, once we're clear on what all the rules will be, once all the budget changes get through the parliament, get signed off and signed away, it will be when there's clarity from the RBA and the banks around interest rates and what's going to happen there. And it will be when there's clarity on the whole inflation thing, what's happening overseas and all of that. Once all of that settles down, then you're going to see the market take off because of all of this stored up demand. Now, the other point that I think your listeners need to know, this is critically important. There is not one property market. There's many ways you can look at the market. You look at the market like different locations, different cities, different suburbs. Another way you can look at it is price points. So you've got entry-level property, affordable property, mid-tier property, high-tier property, luxury property. Now, what will happen is you'll hear about prices cooling off, prices coming down. You're going to hear about auction clearance rates falling, which are typically mid to high. But the affordable end of the market in any city, in any location, anywhere in Australia right now, is growing. And that's the hidden truth about property right now. Affordable property, entry-level property, the prices on those properties will not come down. They will continue to grow.
0: Okay, that's a big call, Scott. And I know the last time we spoke to you, probably a month ago, maybe 6 weeks ago, you were very, very confident and bullish in the fact that the property market will continue to grow over the next 12 months. My question to you is, how can that be the case when the data is beginning to show, and all the predictions in particular are showing, the market's going to fall, particularly in Sydney, by 5 or 10% in the coming months? Are you saying all those predictions are wrong?
1: Well, no, the predictions are right, but they're right if you look at the market as an overall big bucket. Because what you're going to see is you're going to see $6 million properties going for $5 million. You're going to see $3.5 million properties going for $3 million. You're going to see some $2.9 million properties going for $2.5 million. Some of that will happen, right? And by the way, sellers don't want to sell at bad prices. As many people that cannot sell will not sell. They'll hold through this period and wait for heat to come back in the market, which will constrict the amount of listings and the amount of supply. However, on those amount of transactions that do happen, and you have to remember from a statistical standpoint, when we say the market, what are we talking about? We're not talking about the value of all properties everywhere at all time. We're talking about the limited number and the smaller number of transactions that happen during this winter, which will be people who are forced to sell, right? So what will happen statistically, those numbers will show a falling effect. However, the affordable property during this time will not fall back, not one single dollar. And I'll put my reputation right on the line right now, and I'll say to any economist, any

0: real estate guru, any dude out there that want to have an opposite opinion to me, let's come back in 3 months, 6 months, 9 months, and 12 months, and I will 1,000% be correct. Yes, the top line numbers will come down. Absolutely, the overall market. Affordable property will not come down. In fact, it will grow. And then what will happen is when all the certainty returns to the market, the property prices will rebound. But look, even Cotality, the banks, even the economists, even the doomsayers are saying that property will not fall back by more than 10%. Mm. Right? That's not a property crash, by the way, 10%.
1: No.
0: That's not a property crash. And a property crash is like 20 to 30%. And by the way, people are asking for affordable property, and many people that are calling for that actually need a 20 to 30% reduction in prices. That's never going to happen, and it can't happen. So what I'm going to say is, if you're a first-time buyer right now, yes, now's a good time. Try and look for those desperate vendors that are selling into this market. If you're a first-time buyer on a limited budget, you're looking at affordable property, don't necessarily expect that those prices are going to fall. Actually, be prepared for those prices to increase. So don't hold off too long. Keep looking, keep searching, and keep doing that. That's pretty much my advice to Aussies right now.
1: So with that in mind, the key change this time around, Scott, because we've had rates go up and they were 0.1% to record lows during COVID as well, and the banks were just, you know, lending money at record low rates. The difference this time around is the major changes to capital gains tax and critically to future negative gearing and restricting that only to new builds to assist with supply. And obviously when those policies are in place, the borrowing power of an investor falls significantly. What impact do you think this will have permanently on the property market?
0: It's going to be a big impact over the next 1, 2, and 3 years. Now, look, I'm not going to give all my opinions on the budget, but one thing I will absolutely say, property purchasing and property buying in Australia, it got to the point where almost 40% of property transactions were by investors. That's not healthy. Traditionally, it's been around that 15 to 25% mark of property transactions were investors. 40% is ridiculous. Something needed to happen. Now, what a lot of people don't know, what your listeners have probably never heard, around about, you know, gosh, it was 2017, 18 or 19. I don't have the exact date in front of me. But around 2017, 18, 19, the same thing was happening. Investors were getting out of control. What no one knows is, we don't hear very often, is that the government stepped in, spoke to APRA. APRA gave the licenses to the banks, and APRA set conditions on how much you could loan to investors. Those conditions meant that investors dropped out of the market at a really, really big rate. The property market actually started to fall back quite substantially, and economic activity and GDP was at risk as a result. So what they did is after about 2 to 3 years, I think it was, they reversed those APRA changes to get investors to come back into the market. So there are some unintended consequences from pulling investors out of the market, which I guess is a conversation for another time. However, what will be the impact of less investors in the market? Yeah, it's going to cool the market down temporarily. And I think that we will see a cooling over the next 24 months up until the next election. You're not going to see these we're not going to see these crazy price jumps like we saw Perth almost double in value in almost 3 to 4 years. We saw Brisbane double in value almost 5 years. We're not going to see that in any property market over the next 2 to 4 years. We're going to get back to more sustainable growth, but there still will be growth after we have a little bit of a correction probably over the next 12 to 18 months. And so that's what's really going to happen. We're really going to see a normalization of the property market where we're going to see somewhere between 5 and 6, 7 and 8% annualized growth over a 10-year period.
1: Hey, Scott, that was a fascinating chat. I really appreciate your time tonight.
0: Thanks, mate.
1: Scott Kuru, the CEO of Freedom Property Investors, joining us on Money News.
2: 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While Gavin blissfully sleeps, this incredible bird, the ANZ Falcon, is on high alert. Yes, his ANZ Falcon watches 24/7, constantly on the lookout for fraud. So should a fraudster use Gavin's card details while he snores, his ANZ Falcon will swoop in. ANZ Fraud Protection. Now it's personal. 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
1: We'll wrap up all the action on the ASX 200 today with Scott Phillips in just a moment, but we'll try and do something on this tomorrow night, and I'm keen to hear from anyone who might have some information for us on this that is running a business or is a single taxpayer, because hundreds of thousands of Aussie taxpayers, according to this story in Yahoo, have apparently received letters from the ATO as it prepares to crack down on unreported income. The ATO has increasingly extensive data matching tools at its disposal, and Aussies are being warned that nothing is hidden from the taxman anymore. So this is a new approach, and the ATO has obviously been applying the screws in a range of different approaches, particularly on small business, as it tries to recoup tens of billions of dollars in unpaid tax receipts. So that is a story to watch. But if you know anything more, you can send me an email anonymously at any time, moneynews@tappedmedia.com.au.
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1: Yeah, pretty lackluster start to the week on the local market today. The ASX 200 finished flat, closing down by 12 points to 8,816. Six of the 11 sectors finished in the red. And the headline of the day was an absolute crisis in our local tech sector, while the big banks and insurers acted as the safety net. Scott Phillips is the Chief Investment Officer at the Motley Fool, fool.com.au. He's on the line for us tonight. Hello, Scott.
14: James, good evening.
1: WiseTech's a big story. Now, the tech sector has been down dramatically in recent months. WiseTech down a lot over the last 12 months, and then down 18% today following news that the founder, the billionaire Richard White, is being investigated by the Australian Federal Police. Now, these are all allegations at this stage, but just talk us through what we know.
14: James, they are allegations, of course, and it does relate to some allegedly unsavoury stuff in terms of effectively human trafficking. We've got to be very, very careful here. This is allegations only. It is an active investigation. The the reality is, from an investor's perspective, Richard White's been in the news on a personal level for all the wrong reasons. Those shares have been incredibly volatile. Investors, the board tried to get rid of him. And investors said, actually, no, we want the guy back. He's the founder. He's the guy who knows what he's doing. He's running the place. He's created this much value. The question is how many times this can happen and how long it's going to take before investors either get sick of it or, frankly, Richard White is forced to step down and step away from the company. Those shares down, as you say, 18% today. It's been a horror loss year or so. And it is one of those situations where, you know, founder CEOs normally have a fantastic track record on average. The problem is people like them, they're icons, right? But they're also iconoclastic. They are the sort of people who, you know, Steve Jobs famous had reality deprivation field. The idea basically was kind of like, you know, the ego and the drive was so incredible. It just really distorted everything around him. But he was needed. I mean, Elon Musk, same kind of guy, right? And so these people are generally, if not eccentric, that might be too harsh a term, but they're super driven. And the question for investors is how far, how long do you back someone, given what can be, and look, none of us are perfect, the personal and professional overlap is unfortunately these days far more common, far more significant because it is the court of public opinion. But if there are issues like this that are raised, if there is action taken by police, if there is a verdict found against Richard White, the question may well be, can he continue to run the company? And in that case, what's it worth? Does it have the same value? Investors today resoundingly say no. We think it's worth about four-fifths of what it otherwise would be worth if Richard White isn't around to run the company.
1: Yeah, now the IGA supermarket owner Metcash dipped today after announcing some mixed results for the 2026 financial year. What do you make of Metcash at the moment, and what is driving those mixed results, do you think?
14: Yeah, they spun really hard because they wanted to talk about the first 7 weeks of the financial year where they had sales up 1.9%. That was their headline. The problem is the results themselves weren't great. I've been in the grocery industry before. I worked for Woolies. I worked for suppliers that supplied grocery companies, including Metcash, in the dim distant past. I was an account manager to Metcash. They are the fourth player in this space, probably not miles away from fifth behind Costco, Woolies, Coles, and Aldi, of course, the top three. The real challenge for these guys is they've always had to split their profit between the stores and the wholesaler. That makes it really, really hard to turn a buck, and that's going to continue to be the key challenge. The real question, I guess, the growth in sales they're trying to make us focus on right now is what's going on there economically. So there's the Metcash story. I would happily take the others over Metcash, I have to say, when you have to share that margin, when you don't have anything. You've got local kind of convenience maybe is the key driver here, but they tend to be more expensive. They tend to have smaller ranges, again, just because of the dynamics of the business. So Woolies and Coles, Aldi have a functional step up, a functional opportunity that Metcash don't have, and the IGA stores certainly don't have. Whether they can make it work in the longer term, I'm a little bit skeptical, I have to say. So I'd probably give this one a miss. If they can make it work, though, it's going to come down to leveraging that convenience, leveraging that local, the kind of community vibe. The problem is we know that the things we think we want, like local shopping or Australian made, or if we say we want them, we tend not to shop that way. We tend to follow price.
1: Yep.
14: Aldi's rise has been exactly that story.
1: Yeah, and there's something to watch there. Part of the reason that they're copping a massive hit is because of tobacco in particular, and alcohol is likely to hit them next as well. But tobacco, for a lot of these convenience stores and supermarkets, has been a significant part of their revenue in years gone by, and the legal market, as we know, has been replaced by an illegal black market. Scott, I've got 30 seconds before I have to go to a break. General advice only, a stock or sector, my friend, that investors should be having a look at the moment.
14: Mate, tech has been down 40% this year, but also down 40% is healthcare across the board. CSL, ResMed, Cochlear, all taking really significant hits. I'd be looking there. Don't invest thematically necessarily, but when investors are thinking thematically and selling all these off, there's opportunities for, you know, babies otherwise thrown out with the bathwater. I suspect these three as a group and probably individually do very well from here.
1: Thank you, mate. We'll chat to you next week. We appreciate your time.
14: Thanks, Jack.
1: Scott Phillips, the Chief Investment Officer at The Motley Fool. Their website is fool.com.au. This is Money News with James Willis. We'll go to a break and wrap things up.
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6: And that's our program tomorrow on Money News. We're going to have a look at private health insurance with the financial year coming to an end and more people keen to switch. I was reading a really interesting article about private health over the weekend, which indicated that loyalty and being loyal to a fund is basically dead. There is no point staying with a fund long term, and if you're not getting bang for buck, you should be looking elsewhere, as long as you make sure you know what the hidden consequences are. But all the perks now are at the front end of the scheme. This is James Wilson, Money News. We'll catch you tomorrow.
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7: Good evening, I'm Carolee Katsimbanis. Sir Keir Starmer has resigned as British Prime Minister, forced out by his own party. He dragged Labour to a landslide victory 2 years ago, but his popularity has been waning. Speaking outside 10 Downing Street, Sir Keir says he'll remain Prime Minister until a successor is chosen, with nominations opening on the 9th of July.
8: In the case of a contest, this will ensure a new leader is in place before Parliament returns in September. I will remain in post as Prime Minister until the contest is complete, and I will do everything I can to ensure an orderly handover of power.
7: Australian Prime Minister Anthony Albanese says Sir Keir Starmer can be proud of his achievements during his time in office. Mr Albanese has wished Sir Keir and his family well, conceding politics can be a harsh business. Investigations are continuing after two migratory birds found dead on a remote beach in Western Australia last week tested positive to the deadly bird flu strain H5N1. Chief Vet Beth Cookson says there are currently no signs the disease has spread.
9: What we know from other situations is that if that's the case and it has spread to other populations, then it can be quite difficult to contain. There's not many practical, feasible actions that can be undertaken to control it once it's in other populations.
7: And the Western Australian poultry giant Inghams, which has farms around 700 kilometres from the affected area, has now moved to a complete lockdown across all its WA farm and processing sites, stopping non-essential access. Australia has signed a new defence deal with Canada worth over $2.5 billion. The agreement will see the Canadians buy our over-the-horizon radar systems, which provide surveillance of up to 3,000 kilometres. The systems will be used to help monitor Canada's northern Arctic borders. Defence Minister Richard Marles has told Parliament it's the largest military technology export in Australia's history.
10: This is a really big day in the Australia-Canada relationship, but it is a historic day for Australia's defence industry, because this is quite literally the Albanese government delivering a future made in Australia.
7: Also making news, the five Australians and one New Zealander who were exposed to the hantavirus on a cruise ship which killed three people will be released from a Perth quarantine facility tomorrow, having completed their 42 days of quarantine and testing negative. They'll then return home to New South Wales and Queensland. And overseas, at least three people have been killed and five others injured in a school shooting in the Philippines. Checking finance, one Australian dollar trading at 70 US cents.
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7: NRL news, and South Sydney Rabbitohs star Latrell Mitchell has now been ruled out of Origin Game 3. He was originally due to return from a back injury against the Eels on Thursday, but has now been sent for scans on a calf issue. In AFL, Hawthorn will not challenge Josh Weddle's 3-game suspension at the AFL Tribunal, the Hawks defender punished over a jaw-breaking bump on Gold Coast Dan Rioli. Former Socceroo Archie Thompson's calling on bosses to give their employees Friday afternoon off so they can cheer on Australia against Paraguay at the FIFA World Cup. A win or draw will guarantee the Socceroos automatic qualification in the knockout stage. And US Open champion Wyndham Clark has expressed his surprise after being booed on home soil in New York. The hostile response is believed to relate to the American destroying two lockers at Oakmont in a fit of rage after missing the cut last year. And that is the latest news and sport.
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7: It'll be clear this evening with light winds. We're dropping down to 11 degrees overnight before tomorrow, Tuesday, sunny and a top of 22 degrees in the city. The same in Ipswich and 21 on the Bayside. Mostly sunny on Wednesday, 22. A shower or two on Thursday, also a top of 22, similar conditions on Friday. On Moreton Bay, the winds will be south to southwesterly, around 10 knots, and the seas below half a metre.
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19: Good evening, everyone. Welcome along. It is now 7 minutes past eight. It is a Monday night. Welcome along. Welcome to a brand new week. We have a busy news hour. There's a lot of news. We have had news just in the last hour and a bit that there'll be a new Prime Minister of Great Britain, Keir Starmer, stepping down, almost certainly to be replaced by Andy Burnham. We'll talk about that for you, let you hear a little bit of what's been happening on the other side of the world, what ramifications they may have for us. Just on the continued negotiations on the capital gains tax legislation, there's a little grenade dropping into that debate just in the last hour and a half from the Greens, who are the ones the government needs to get this legislation through the upper house. And they are now making a demand in relation to self-managed super funds. Now, this is quite significant. I know many of you will be, your ears will be pricking when you hear that. So I'll give you the detail of that shortly. And for our Sydney listeners, this is a very big fire. This is at Marrickville, Victoria Road. It's a large warehouse. It's a number of multi-story units. And the images of the big black smoke over the inner west of Sydney, this has been going all afternoon. Steve Brown is from Fire and Rescue New South Wales, the acting superintendent. And Steve, you've got huge numbers of officers there continuing to deal with this fire. What's the situation now?
20: Yeah, that's correct. And as you said, started this afternoon, 3:45. So we still have 80 firefighters on scene battling this fire. We're not saying it's contained yet. We're still working hard, both to extinguish the fire and the main fire occupancy, and also importantly to protect the exposure. That main fire occupancy, we believe that is a factory that creates theatre props and also stores them. So as I said, we're working hard to put out that fire, but also protect the exposures. And at this stage, the fire hasn't gotten to those exposures, which is important.
19: Yeah, and hearing what you just said, that was my question, was going to be what it is in there, because there's concern. But if they're theatre props, by definition, I guess they'd be made of light timber, cardboard, whatever it might be. You'd think most of that stuff would be easily flammable.
20: Yeah, you're right there. It's burning fiercely in there, and that's what it is. But we're finding it hard to put out, but important we have contained it. So if you picture it, it's a bit of a box. So at the moment, the fire is contained inside that box, but we need to sort of get inside there once it's sort of we have it a bit more under control and do that final extinguishment.
19: Just so people know, because you say it's inside what you call this box, all the stuff's on fire. Presumably, it is so fierce that you're trying to find a way to get in, and you've got to try and extinguish it or contain it from the outside. How do you do that? What do you use?
20: Well, we've got crews from every side attacking it with their hose lines. We've also got crews in the exposures making sure the fire doesn't get in there. And also we've got three-ladder platform trucks set up, and they're attacking the fire from above. So we've literally got the fire surrounded, so it sort of stays in that sort of place of origin. But, yep, we're still working hard to put it out.
19: And the other part I was going to ask, I suppose, because you talked about that black smoke, you were talking about exposure, you would hope that there's nothing toxic that's into the air, but you can't be absolutely certain until you get in there.
20: No smoke is good for you. So the smoke has died down to a degree, but there is still smoke going into the atmosphere. So we are asking local residents just to stay indoors, stay away from the area, and keep their windows and doors closed.
19: And for our listeners in that area, we're talking about Victoria Road, Marrickville. Which part, just so they can be aware if they're not nearby at the moment?
20: Victoria Road, I'm trying to think of the nearest cross. I think it might be Chapel.
19: Okay, all right. And I guess if you're anywhere near it, you'd probably be able to see. And it's been quite a difficult afternoon. Look, I appreciate that. Thank you so much, Steve. Good luck for the rest of the night. Thank you.
20: Okay, bye.
19: Steve Brown there from Fire and Rescue New South Wales. In fact, the last time we were on air on Thursday night doing the CEO sleepout in Sydney, we spoke to the head of Fire and Rescue. And we're talking about how a lot of the fires, a lot of the jobs they go to, we don't hear about because they're smaller. We've all heard about that one this afternoon. And I guess whenever that happens in a large city, there is a fair bit of disruption. 131-873 is the number. We'll keep across everything happening this afternoon. We're going to go to Canberra shortly. Our national political editor, Michael Packey. We're at Parliament sitting today. We've got a whole new lot of slogans being wheeled out by the Coalition. Just as an example of how difficult all of this is for the Coalition, we get a poll every second or third day. So the poll that came out today was the Demos AU, D-E-M-O-S, Demos AU poll. They did some 1,500 people, and they're finding, this poll, that there's been a uptick in support for One Nation, up to 31%, One Nation. In fact, One Nation's up 2 percentage points to 30. Labor's up 1 point to 27. So they've got One Nation now at 30. Labor's up to 27. Coalition's down 5 to 18. So it would look like a lot of that Coalition vote is going across to One Nation. Maybe some of it's going across to independents, but they're down to 18%. And according to their figures, Labor's still got their noses in front, two-party preferred. But then they do these breakdowns, And I'll talk to Michael Packie about this shortly, because they do a breakdown. By definition, if you're doing 1,500 people, each of these breakdowns is represented by a smallish number. But I found this one intriguing, because they've said, all right, by across the country, 30% One Nation, 20% Labor, 18% for the Coalition Now, 13% for the Greens, and 12% for others would be the Independents. Men, Labor 32, One Nation 29, women, One Nation 32, and Labor 21. That's among females. But I went right down to the bottom. People who speak another language at home. People who speak another language at home, this is the voting intention. 35% One Nation, 21% Labor, 16% Coalition, 21% Green. That is of people who speak another language at home, 35% One Nation, 21% Labor, 16% Coalition. That is a fascinating result. And when you hear some of the talk over the last week, perhaps not so surprising. 14 past eight, it's a Monday. Michael Packie to cover everything happening in Canberra and more, including that little grenade that the Greens are dropping on the capital gains tax in relation to self-managed super funds. All of that coming up shortly. Coming up straight after this at 14 past eight. Time.

0: on.
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13: At 18 minutes past 8, Michael Pack is our national political editor. Michael, good evening once again.
14: G'day, John.
13: Yeah, look, we probably should look. We'll cover the change in the UK prime ministership shortly, because we've had Keir Starmer. I think this has been inevitable since Friday, when Andy Burnham, he won a by. It's amazing that you win a by election in a canter, and in your for your own party. And your own party leader resigns because this bloke was running obviously against Keir Starmer, and if he won, he was going to take him on. And the number was, I think he doubled their percentage in the polls. So it was a very comprehensive win. He was the mayor of Manchester, used to be in Parliament. So we might play a clip of each of them. We'll do it a little bit later on. But I did want to get to where we are right now on the negotiations around the government's tax bills. They're in the Parliament at the moment. There's still talk tonight between the government and the Greens, but you've got Phil Khoury and it's also Matthew Cranston in The Australian both reporting that the Greens want some changes to self-managed super funds and their ability as, look, what, the way they're describing it, a loophole, which means people can buy investment properties through self-managed super funds to avoid the capital gains tax increase. Because right now, you can buy an investment property in your self-managed super fund if you've got one set up and you pay 10% capital gains if you sell it. But then if it's after 60 and it's turned into an account-based pension, there's no tax. And the Greens are saying that that's a loophole, allowing people to continue to buy investment properties. And there are lending rules as well, which are in place, which allow people to borrow within the self-managed super funds that could be changed too.
0: Yeah, look, that's right. There is this story that's now emerged tonight as part of the negotiations that the Greens are having with the government for the government to get these this legislation passed by the end of next week. So it'll be interesting to see how far the government goes on this, because it would represent a fairly significant change to the legislation that's been put forward. As we know, last week, the government did make some changes to the legislation to try and placate businesses by suggesting that the definition of a small business now moves from $2 million to $10 million, and there was a few other stages on the side. Now the Greens have come up with this, suggesting that people could end up flocking to these self-managed superannuation funds in a bid to try and still take advantage of the more generous capital gains tax measures. So, and they want those reined in. So I think it'll be interesting to see if Jim Chalmers and Anthony Albanese do decide to work around this or work with the Greens on this, because it would mean that the legislation does need to change again. But if the government wants this to pass by the end of next week, they potentially will cave into what the Greens want. Because obviously the other thing that the Greens want, which is separate to all of this tax stuff, is that they want the inquiry into the NDIS overhaul to be extended. They're saying if you extend the inquiry into the National Disability Insurance Scheme, well, then we're likely to back in your changes to capital gains and negative gearing in exchange for that. So it'll be interesting to see if the NDIS inquiry is extended, which it's likely to be. In exchange, the Greens will back in the government's tax changes, which now include potentially this change to self-managed super funds.
13: Yeah, look, we have our super clinic on Tuesday nights, but I had a quick chat to Joel Harty, and look, in simple terms, it does seem that if you have to set up a self-managed super fund, and you have to, it's not an easy thing, but if you do set up the self-managed fund, then it's got to be audited. There are all sorts of procedures that are required. There are lending rules allowing you to borrow within the fund, but it's a tougher ask, and the interest rates are slightly higher. But forget borrowing. If someone's got a big lump of money in their super fund, they change it into a self-managed super fund. They can then buy a residential property as an investment property, and under the existing rules, while it's in the accumulation phase, and for those who understand this, it's 10% capital gains tax if you sell it. But then once you're 60, you turn it into an account-based pension, there's no tax at all, no capital gains tax. So logically, if someone wants to invest in residential property and they've got the capacity to do so, and apparently there have been ads running from people saying this is the only way you can continue to do it, the Greens, and someone's asking me here, and I think I can answer it, I think pretty logically, Michael, saying what's in it for the Greens? Well, the Greens have been campaigning on housing and saying you need to do something about these taxes to bring house prices down and flatten them out. All the running's been made by the government. They want to be able to go to their constituents and the people they want to vote for them and say, well, we've got something as well.
0: Well, the interesting thing about that is that house prices have been falling, and even the data is starting to show that there has been a reduction in house prices. And over the weekend, we also saw the auction clearance rate well below 50%. And so I think that the bigger issue for Labor is going to become an issue of supply. So while you do have some house prices falling, the issue is going to become if people don't want to sell their homes because they don't feel that they're going to get a fair price for it compared to what they're paid. They obviously want to make some sort of profit on it. That's where I think that the supply issues are going to start emerging for Labor. And also when you've got the tighter negative gearing rules, and actually the Greens want the negative gearing rules to be even tighter still, but I don't think they're going to win that argument with Labor. But nevertheless, there are tighter negative gearing rules in place now. That could also hurt supply. So I do think that in about a year or so's time, or maybe even sooner than that, the supply issue is going to be interesting, because one of the things is that Labor's been saying that, you know, these changes will help boost supply in the housing market as well as bring prices down. You are starting to see, as I say, prices come down somewhat, but I think that supply is going to be an issue.
13: Yeah, and look, during the Money News program, there was an argument being put, pretty convincing one, that you look at the big picture and you're seeing these drops in very expensive properties. Mm-hmm. Someone who's trying to flog at 15 has to take 14. It's just, and so that then has an effect. And even, you know, not to that extreme, but quite high-priced properties, people that have done very well over the last, say, 10 years, they're not getting quite as much, so their prices are starting to track down. Yep. And then that averages out. But the argument was that at the entry level, the more affordable properties, that they're still going to be in demand, as you've just said. People would be looking for somewhere to live.
0: Yeah, absolutely. And but in terms of being able to, if you want to buy your first property, you probably will be able to get in, depending on where it is that you want to live and how far it is from your work and the transport that's available to you. But if you want to buy an investment property, as we know, and you want to negatively gear it under the rules, it's got to be a new property. And I think that what the government needs to define is what constitutes a new property. Is it a new property on a development site, which has been developed into a housing estate? Is it a knockdown rebuild? At this stage, we think that knockdown rebuilds doesn't constitute a new home.
13: I thought it was established. Knockdown rebuild isn't a new home, but if you knock down, rebuild, and you put in, say, a duplex or a triplex, the extra property or the extra two, they're classified as new homes. I thought that was what they were saying on the night of the budget.
0: I think that they need to clarify, because I think there's some confusion around that. I think there is confusion as to what constitutes a new home that you can negatively gear, and whether or not actually what you can negatively gear needs to be on a greenfield site.
13: Yep.
0: So I do think there's got to be a bit more clarification around that.
13: All right, very good. And look, someone asking here, and I know in Parliament today there were some questions. Di Lee was asking how many politicians sold their investment properties before the capital gains tax announcement. I would have thought if you knew it was coming, you wouldn't be selling your properties, would you? Because they're grandfathered, the capital gains tax.
0: That's right. It's grandfathered. And there was a pretty fiery exchange between Di Lee, who's an independent for Western Sydney, and the Prime Minister, who said, oh, this is not some sort of council meeting. Obviously the Prime Minister got angry with her question. But you're right. The thing is, if you've got a property now, it's going to be grandfathered. You're not really going to be affected by it.
13: Well that's with negative gearing. I guess you might argue that you're not going to get as good a price because it can't be negatively geared.
0: That's right.
13: But this wasn't pulled out of the drawer on budget night. It was being talked about for weeks leading up to it. I mean,
0: Are you talking about capital gains tax and negative gearing? Yeah, there were. I think there was a lot of speculation around it, but the government didn't make any announcements, really. Yep. There was a lot of speculation and a lot of talk. Yep. And the government's argument is it's saying that it couldn't really announce the policy before budget night or the extent of the policy before budget night because it could have distorted the market.
13: All of that stuff has to be declared anyway, so we'll see what comes of that. It's interesting. I mean, people looking at everything that's going on here.
0: Oh, absolutely.
13: Someone was trying to, and well, I guess you're talking, what about people in Treasury who are working on all this stuff? What about them? People are saying that obviously it's going to be worth less if you are selling it, knowing that you're not going to be able to negatively gear it
0: if
13: it's an existing property and that there are different capital gains rules. So that is true. But it's not just politicians. There's a lot of people know about this stuff, isn't there? A whole lot of people.
0: Oh, absolutely. Yeah. Well, you're right. In terms of bureaucrats, bureaucrats who put the budget together certainly would be aware of it. But look, I'm going to suggest there probably wasn't anything. There's not anything untoward because, as you say, there was the grandfathering phase for a lot of people. And also, I suppose if you think about it, in terms of house prices starting to fall, I think that they were starting to fall even before these changes were announced.
13: Everyone, if you only got to go back and see, they're starting to fall from late last year because there's been a drop. It's still 306,000 net overseas migration, still about 50,000 more than they were targeting in the budget.
0: Yep.
13: But that's about 250,000 down on what it was at the peak 2 years before. So you've got immigration tracking down, not to the extent they want, but it is tracking down, and you've got interest rates going up and consumer confidence down. That simple logic tells you that's going to happen.
0: That's right. You've got interest rates going up, consumer confidence coming down. People are a lot more worried about whether or not they'll keep their jobs.
13: Yep.
0: So there's a lot of things that do feed into it. Mm. So what the deal that the government reaches with the Greens, I think that'll be interesting.
13: Yep.
0: And when they reach it with the Greens, there were some suggestions tonight that it could be reached by tomorrow. I think that that sounds too soon, especially if these changes to self-managed super funds have to be worked through. And I reckon that deal could be reached maybe more towards the end of the week, and then early next week the government will want to see this legislated.
13: Yes. And at 8:30, I did allude to this at the top, and we'll just cover this really quickly. This is this new Demos poll. We get a poll here every few days.
0: Yeah.
13: But if you go back, I think it was about 6 weeks ago, ironically, it was the SBS show Insight, which I don't get to see, but it was talking about Pauline Hanson and her relationship with multicultural Australia. Mm. And there were a number of people got up, a fellow from Melbourne, he'd been here for 20, 25 years from Fiji. He was going to vote One Nation. And there have been a lot of little vox pops, as they call them, in different parts of Sydney, Brisbane, where people who are migrants are saying, well, I'm supporting Pauline Hanson. And this poll says, for people who speak another language at home, the 35% One Nation, 21% Labor, 16% Coalition. What about that?
0: It's amazing, given what she said in her speech last week. She does have this, you know, support of immigrant voters, but then she's also talking about, which I thought was a, I suppose, strange thing to say during her speech. She goes, but I want everyone to be able to speak English, you know, people coming from other countries and cultures. And that's fair enough, being able to be proficient in English. Fair enough, I get it. But she goes, I don't want people to be speaking another language in their own home. And she did go that far in the speech, which I thought was a bit of a strange thing to say, she does have this support.
13: If you speak two languages, you're better off. I mean, logically, of course.
0: I think so.
13: So I think there's work there. If you can speak one extra language, then you can speak a number, and then you can go around the world.
0: Well,
13: the truth is, when you go around the world, you can speak English, everyone understands you anyway.
0: Yeah, absolutely. And in most places that you go to around the world, you can speak English, and, you know, and most people will understand you. But I just thought it is interesting. The Demos poll shows that she does have a strong swag of support among immigrant voters, but then she did say that in her press club speech last week, that she wants people at home to be speaking essentially one language, and she wants there obviously to be a monoculture. But it also feeds into the other thing that the Demos poll shows. It also shows that her support in regional and rural areas is very high, which more than likely means she will probably wipe out the Nationals.
13: That's right.
0: And immigrant voters in those rural and regional areas are backing her in.
13: Yeah, it is fascinating. That's why I wanted to highlight that, because, and I know that when I heard Dai Li talking, I think last week, the week before, saying that in her electorate, people are saying have come to this country, and they want the people who they want people who are coming now to have the same opportunities they have. And they had, and she's the view is that they don't have those opportunities because people have been overwhelmed at the moment in a whole range of things, including economic opportunities. So let's take a break, come back in a moment, because we've got to have a laugh. The attempt to come up with new slogans today.
0: Oh,
13: I mean,
0: yes.
13: How do you keep a straight face at 26 minutes to 9?
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13: 131873 is the number now. 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We'll keep across what

0: support for the coalition, they could be left with as few as four seats in the parliament.
1: That's right.
0: One
1: That's
0: Nation
1: right.
0: could go up to 63 seats. And then this fire the liar thing, which has been extraordinarily successful for One Nation, this slogan that was apparently uttered on Peter Credlin's show. Maybe it came from one of her viewers. And then One Nation's picked it up and rolled with it. And so today you had Matt Canavan. Now, Matt Canavan's a smart bloke. He's pretty smart. So he's obviously thought, he's seen how successful this is, so he's decided he wants to cook up his own version of it. So this is what he had to say.
2: What we need to do is make some homes more affordable. So the price we see is just the average price.
3: Mm.
2: I don't want to see house prices fall across the economy, but I want to see house prices at the lower end of the market with more supply, more affordable housing and more affordable locations increase. That doesn't necessarily mean that people who own existing houses see their prices fall, but what this government has engineered is an economic crash, a crash in economic confidence, which is seeing auction rates at record lows. This budget by Jim Chalmers has effectively driven our economy like Thelma and Louise over a cliff and it's falling down at a rapid rate. Now, the government needs to do something to restore confidence. They ripped up half their budget last week. That's not enough. I mean, everyone wants to fire the liar, but what we've really got to do is drop the flop. Jim Chalmers' budget is a total flop. The Prime Minister should sack him, get someone in there who actually can come up with an economic plan for our country.
0: So he's rehearsed that on morning television, used Thelma and Louise going over the cliff, and then he's dropped the flop. So dropped the flop. They must have workshopped that one. Mm. Maybe they put it into AI. And then later you had Angus Taylor, who someone should have said to him, it's not going to sound all that good if you do this. But anyway, this was him, Angus Taylor. Have a listen.
4: Yeah, I mean, look, I want this whole government dropped. I want the whole government dropped because it is a flop. It's a complete, utter flop. The whole lot should be gone. And I think more and more Australians agree with that. We should drop the flops, the whole lot of them. Every single one of them should go. And you know how Australians do that? Vote them out in an election. Can't happen soon enough. And I'm going to be fighting every day from now to the next election to drop every single one of those flops because they've got to go.
0: Sorry. Dear me. Anyway, there he is. That's someone should have said, nah. Like, wouldn't you workshop it in the office and go, Angus, just get out there and...
1: Yeah. And I think Angus has got to do more of that. Just go out there and try and be authentic and forget the three-word slogans, drop the flop, axe the tax, all this sort of stuff. It's a stuff that every time he's – look, it worked well for Tony Abbott more than 10 years ago. I'm not denying that when he had the three-word slogans. But things have progressed since then. And I just think that one of the strengths of Pauline Hanson is that when she gets out there and talks is that she does come out and speaks a lot more authentically about things. She doesn't really use these slogans. And sure, I mean, I get that sometimes Pauline Hanson's sentences can't smooth or articulate, but she gets her point out there. I just think that the people like Angus Taylor, who's trying to eat into One Nation's support base and trying to win back backing for the coalition, just needs to drop these lines because he doesn't deliver them well. And just try and be a lot more authentic in what he's got to say. Speak from the heart and just forget the three-word slogans. Between him and Matt Canavan knows how to deliver the slogans a lot better. He can weave them into a sentence lot better.
0: Yeah, he can.
1: Whereas you can hear Angus Taylor thinking, oh, I've got to say drop the flop. I've got to say axe the tax. You can just hear him thinking and he's trying to weave it into a sentence and it really falls flat compared to Matt Canavan, who does seem to be able to do that a lot better than Angus Taylor can. So Angus Taylor would just be better off just getting out there and just, you know, speaking from the heart, saying what it is that he has to say without using the slogans.
0: Yep. Question is whether how long they wait before they turn to Andrew Hastie and realise maybe he's their best hope, because the numbers are going down. That Demos poll, the coalition down, lowest they've had in that poll in history, just being left for dust. And if there's one person in the world that wants to be Prime Minister more than Andy Burnham, it's Tony Abbott. Tony Abbott would have hated seeing the poll because they said, how would you vote if Tony Abbott was leader? No change.
1: Well,
0: no change.
1: The thing is with Tony Abbott, you had that story over the weekend that Tony Abbott is going around ringing up Liberal Party members that are defecting from Liberal Party branches.

0: cultures and moving to one nation. So, you know, he obviously, I'm assuming he's talking to some of the members that are maybe a good fundraisers for the party, and he obviously doesn't want them to leave. But when you've got the federal president of the Liberal Party having to ring up individual members and beg them not to leave the party, you know you've got a problem.
1: Yeah, they've got a problem. Look, someone just saying here, and this, we're not saying, Greg's saying, as usual, the media can't understand why migrants would vote One Nation. Well, we're talking about, we talked about Dai Li, we talked about others, we talked about all the evidence. We've been talking about it here for months, and the phenomenon's been there. And I do think you weave radical Islam into this, that, the fact that you've got hate preachers, appropriately named, who are infecting the minds of young people and telling them that they shouldn't get involved in the society, they shouldn't even vote, talking about hatred and the rest, which is dreadful.
0: What's interesting about what you're saying, John, is that there has been a bit of analysis that's been done that. One of the surge in One Nation support, a lot of it has come since December of last year, since the Bondi terrorist attack. That's when a lot of Pauline Hanson's surge started really taking off.
1: Yeah.
0: That people saw that there was this terrorist attack, which just absolutely frightened not only the people of Bondi, not only the Jewish community, but it's frightened a lot. It's frightened the country, just the scale of it.
1: Yeah.
0: And and I suppose people turn to One Nation in the sense that they can say, well, Pauline Hanson's been talking about these sorts of issues, you know, for years on end, and no one's been listening to her. Maybe she was right. Yeah. So you have seen this surge in One Nation's popularity since that attack. And, you know, you could argue that Susan Lee, who was then the Liberal leader, was also pushing the government on there to be a royal commission into the terrorist attack and a few other things, but she just wasn't cutting through as much as Pauline Hanson was being able to cut through.
1: 16 minutes to 9 is the time. We're talking. Lots of feedback coming in from you in relation to a range of issues. One of our listeners, I was born in Greece. This is Wendy. I came out as a small child. Thank my mum. We insisted we only speak Greek at home, not English, when we started school in Adelaide. My sisters and I thought it was great learning a new language. Mum wasn't so impressed because of her diligence. We all speak Greek and English. So, and look, saying that, I don't think it's a good thing to say you shouldn't be speaking another language at home, because at our place, when I grew up with just my mum, she used to speak Greek, I'd speak English.
0: Yep.
1: And she had a thick accent, but she spoke better English than Pauline Hanson.
0: Yep.
1: And in fact, in her later life, she used to go, my mum, and she used to go to a volunteer to give English lessons to people at the local hospital, because people want to learn English. They do, they should. I don't know how you function in society without knowing English.
0: Well, we're same. I come from an Italian family, and it's the same. It was the same thing. My mum obviously, when she spoke English, she spoke English really well. She came out here very young. My dad, his English is still a bit broken, but he wants to learn it, and he's always tried his best to learn it. But obviously, you know, we speak Italian and English at home.
1: Yeah. Well, if you communicate and you function within our society, but I do think at the heart of this, we talk about radical Islam and people who are working against the values we have in our society, and there are what you could call cults involving other religions that are unaligned with Australian values as well. And I think we need to acknowledge that. Hassan's called on right now from Canberra. Hello, Hassan.
2: G'day, John. How are you doing?
1: Good. How are you?
2: I'm well, thank you, my friend. Look, you've had conversation about why is it that migrants or people who speak other language at home are supporting Pauline Hanson. Well, shock, horror, I probably fall into that category. Mm-hmm. I wasn't born here. And I have spoken just tonight with friends of mine, two of them.
1: Yeah.
2: Both people employ workers, they own their own businesses. I think you will underestimate, and I've been saying this for months now, the sort of disgust that people in the migrant community have for Albanese and his government. You will be shocked. It is going on. Those conversations have been happening. Those conversations have been happening in community WhatsApp groups. People are talking to themselves. We have had one this evening. And we can see the stuff that we ran away from in our own countries being replicated here. You talked about the hate preacher. You talked about Bondi. We can see it. In addition to that, we're not stupid. Migrants aren't stupid. We came to this country, it's a beautiful country, so that we, our children can get good education. We don't want to have crowded hospitals. We don't want to see potholes. We want to see a police force that is active and respect the community. Yep. We want to see government that listens. We don't want to see a dishonorable prime minister like the one we have currently as a prime minister. We're sick of it. We can see all of that. People my age and people my community coming to this country, many of them in their 30s and their 40s, they start afresh again. Many of them work their butts off so that they can leave an inheritance for their children. Mm. That's why they are working. Yeah. And yet we're going to have all of that being blown aside. And I think they're not listening. They're paying attention. And you know, part of the reason why we haven't seen it worse for the coalition, because people have stopped listening. I can tell you today, I've had 1.5 hour conversation with two people who've lived in this country for less than 10 years. No discussion about the coalition. Nobody cares. They stopped listening. Yeah. And they're throwing their vote where it matters. They love this country.
1: Yeah.
2: And they're being programmed. And they see all this that is happening. So people will be surprised. One more thing. Pauline Hanson doesn't have to, you know, in our communities, we know the gatekeepers. We know the people who get funding, who get access to the ministers, listen to them.
1: Yep.
2: But most people are coming to say, you know what? We are sick of it because we don't want to go back to the country we came back from. We want this country to be a rich, prosperous country from everybody. And so they're going to tough this government out. And it doesn't have to be everybody who votes One Nation.
1: Yep. Good on you, mate. Look, well done. You've actually expressed that very well. And we're getting that message across the board from people. From a lot of people, mate. Well done.
0: Absolutely. And he's a business. And he and his friends are business owners. They employ people. And they feel that One Nation will help them more than the coalition has. Yep. And these days, more often than not, John, most people are already starting to see One Nation as the opposition.
1: They are,
0: Labor and One Nation, not Labor and the coalition.
1: Thank you, Hassan. I just had to, because we've got to get our commercial breaks in here. I'll come back after this because I just want to reflect on that. I'm getting a lot of feedback, a lot of people giving you a big thumbs up as well, Hassan. So thank you very much for your call. I did find a little commentary today from someone who used to work for Kevin Rudd, surprisingly. But I thought it was interesting in terms of Pauline Hanson. I'll share that with you. We'll quickly look at what's happened in the UK. We might spill that over into the next hour as well, because there's significant moves happening in the United Kingdom. There'll be a new Prime Minister there. And Michael, I guess people are going to say, well, is there an analogy here? You might want to get into that one as well at 10 to 9.
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1: 131873 is number. Look, I've got so many calls and texts here. I want to go through the texts and the feedback for you after the news at the top of the hour, but I did find this. Sean Kelly writes in the Nine publications. He used to work for Kevin Rudd. I think it was Kevin Rudd. Writes every week. And Julie Gillard. But he's saying here, One Nation's, he's giving some thoughts on One Nation's rise. It could make voters everywhere see that change is possible. Describing this merely as protest misses its potential. It begins in protest, the sense of being against something, but momentum can be generative. Suddenly others, even those unsympathetic to One Nation, begin to contemplate that something new is possible in party politics and society more broadly, and the shift could head in any number of directions. I think there's something to that. People thinking there's a momentum here, and this system that hasn't been working that we've all thought, in the end, we've got to put up with one or the other. Well, actually, this is going to upend the whole system and maybe come up with something better. There is something to that, I think.
0: I think Sean Kelly's on the right track there. One Nation's got this momentum. It depends whether this momentum can last through to the next election, which, as we know, is at least 2 years away. It could be sooner, but 2 years away. But the momentum is clearly there. If it continues, that's where I think things will be quite interesting. I think especially going into next year when you've got the New South Wales election. Yep. This year you've got the Victorian state election. You know, you also do wonder, will Anthony Albanese decide to call it a day as well if they do feel that he's losing the confidence of voters?
1: Yeah, look, people are going to draw analogies with Keir Starmer, but Keir Starmer was struggling. He's boring. He was very unpopular. And this fellow, Andy Burnham, he'd left the parliament. He was the mayor of Manchester. He won a by-election, a thumping win in a by-election. So Labor wins a by-election and the leader goes down because this fellow was running against Keir Starmer. So I think the best analogy for Anthony Albanese would be if someone highly popular like a Chris Minns or a Malinauskas ran in a by-election. But I don't think the names they've talked about. Anyway, we'll see what comes of all that. And I note tomorrow, I'm just getting a preview here of tomorrow's Telegraph in Sydney, where they've done some polling on New South Wales politics. No surprise, this wave of orange that's riding high in the polls, according to what I see here, and we'll tell you more about it later, the polling's suggesting that One Nation could at least end up as the opposition in the New South Wales Parliament.
0: Yep.
1: And I can't think of who their people, all the One Nation high-profile people in One Nation in New South Wales have left. Tanya Mihalik, Mark Latham, Craig Kelly, a couple of their upper house MLCs, but it doesn't really matter. She'll campaign, she'll find candidates, and she'll no doubt win seats. So, Michael, a lot to digest. I thank you so much. And, of course, tomorrow morning we'll find out what's going on with those tax changes, maybe. Thank you for that.
0: No problems. Good on you, John.
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17: Ampol's State of Origin is set to descend on Brisbane as Game 3 returns to Suncorp Stadium on Wednesday, 8 July. 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Ampol's State of Origin. Nothing like it.
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1: 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I'll go through all of the feedback I've had from you on coming from various directions. 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
25: Good evening, I'm Carolee Katsimbanis. The United Kingdom will soon have its fifth Prime Minister in 4 years after Sir Keir Starmer announced his resignation. Sir Keir won the general election in a landslide just 2 years ago, propelling Labour to power after 14 years. But his popularity hit the skids on the back of immigration problems, a weak economy and soaring crime rate. Australia's former High Commissioner to the UK, George Brandis, says Sir Keir's downfall is not a surprise.
26: Starmer has made some terrible calls. He's exercised appalling judgment. And I think that's partly because he simply didn't have the experience for the office.
25: The battle over upcoming tax changes has dominated Parliament as Labor is in negotiations to pass its contentious legislation. Federal politics editor Michael Packey.
0: The Albanese government is hoping to pass its changes to capital gains and negative gearing by next week, but it'll need the help of the Greens to get its legislation over the line. The minor party is demanding Labor extend an inquiry into NDIS cuts, and in exchange, the Greens will likely back the tax reform. Party leader Larissa Waters says negotiations with the government are continuing.
27: So we are having those discussions, but we are using everything we've got.
0: Opposition leader Angus Taylor argues the tax changes will be disastrous because they'll add another layer of complexity to the economy.
28: Drop these flops, right? And to axe this tax.
0: The government maintains it's made adjustments to its original plan and believes the reforms will make the tax system fairer. Michael Packey, Canberra.
25: Australian man James Delamangus, who's been arrested in Greece over a murder 30 years ago, may now avoid standing trial. Greek authorities have reportedly refused to extradite him due to the alleged crime falling outside the country's statutes of limitations. He's accused of fatally stabbing George Giannopoulos in a Sydney nightclub in 1999. A report from the Telecommunication Ombudsman shows Australians are losing $497 million each year due to problems with digital services. Also making news, Coogee shark attack victim, the mother of an 18-month-old girl, Leah Stewart, will remain in hospital in a critical but stable condition. Her family has issued a statement saying she has a long road ahead. And AFL legend Tony Modra has been released from intensive care as he recovers from a horror truck crash in South Australia last week. The 57-year-old former Adelaide and Fremantle player has undergone multiple facial surgeries but has no brain issues. Checking finance, one Australian dollar trading at 70 US cents.
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25: The Socceroos' defence will need to be on their best behaviour in Friday's final World Cup group game against Paraguay. Four of Australia's five defenders have yellow cards, with a second yellow meaning that player will earn an automatic one-match suspension. But assistant coach Mile Jedinak maintains it's not something they're worried about.
2: You know, we're trying to analyse that. We'll see how that goes. And again, it's the sort of broader conversation regarding that hasn't happened yet, but let's see what the week brings.
25: To the NRL, Blues fans will be devastated, but Rabbitohs star Latrell Mitchell is now out of the Blues Origin recall for Origin 3. He was originally due to return from a back injury against the Eels on Thursday, but has now been sent for scans on a calf issue after he broke down with a calf injury at training. And the Tigers have agreed to release centre Stafford Toa to the Sea Eagles at the end of the season. And American Wyndham Clark has taken out the US Golf Open for a second time. And that is the latest news and sport.
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25: It'll be clear this evening with light winds. We're dropping down to 11 degrees overnight before tomorrow, Tuesday, sunny and a top of 22 degrees in the city. The same in Ipswich and 21 on the Bayside. Mostly sunny on Wednesday, 22. A shower or two on Thursday, also a top of 22. Similar conditions on Friday. On Moreton Bay, the winds will be south to southwesterly, around 10 knots, and the seas below.

0: Now it's back to John Stanley, right across Australia.
1: Good evening, everyone. Welcome along. Welcome to a Monday night where we have got a lot ahead of us. We're going to talk tech shortly. Might even weave a little bit of sport in there. I know some of you don't like that, but it'll just be a little smidgen coming up shortly. But we've had our news hour and we've had a lot of feedback from you. So I just want to go through this. And it's interesting having read you a snippet of a comment piece talking about how one very, very viable reason, there's a whole lot of reasons that feed into why we've had this huge rise in support for One Nation, but one of them, people seeing that change is possible. So you're always thinking, and you hear this from people, they just feel frustrated, they don't really want to have to go and vote, they don't like the choices that are there. I've spent 20 years campaigning for a box on the ballot paper where you can say none of the above. So you can actually express your dissatisfaction with the choice being wheeled out to you without having just to be lumped in with everyone who's voting informal. But now they're saying, it's just a fascinating view that dismissing all this as protest misses its potential, starts in protest, the sense of being against something. Momentum can be generative, and people, even those unsympathetic to One Nation, are saying, well, something new is possible. And the whole thing can be blown up and we can start again. And so I note Greg, for instance, saying people voting for One Nation have a lot in common with the peasants. And I think he's please don't take that literally. He's talking about the people who stormed the Bastille, wanting to pull the whole rotten edifice down. Later on, they'll work out how to deal with the aftermath. That's from Greg. Another person saying people are sick of the old model of government, rules and regulations. People want change. So, so much of that coming through from so many of you. Then we had the young man who spoke to us from Canberra, who was a immigrant to this country and was talking about people he knows who are also immigrants, who have got businesses, and they're all supporting One Nation. A lot of you, John's saying, outstanding call. I wish his thinking is similar to mine. Also, a couple of people saying that in that speech last week, she was using some numbers about people who have poor English language skills at home. I might pull some of those numbers for you apart tomorrow, because the immigration debate, it's not just as simple as saying you turn the tap off and have fewer people coming in. It is a mess. There's so many different visas and different people coming from different parts of the world, and then you've got different qualifications and people on bridging visas and people whose all their appeals have run out, and they're still within our society, and there's pretty strong evidence some of those people are being exploited. We might go through some of that for you a little bit later on tonight. Then I've got this one. Pauline Hanson, Angus Taylor should announce no more compulsory preferences or voting. Well, I like the idea of turning up to vote, but you shouldn't be forced to vote for anyone. You should be able to say, no, I don't like the choices. And compulsory preferential, I think, is wrong as well. You shouldn't be forced. I agree with that. I've got this one here. Heaps of feedback. I voted National, Libs all my life till the last two elections. Voted One Nation, won't change my vote till I hear relevant policies similar to One Nation coming from the coalition. I would say the likes of Matt Canavan and also Tony Abbott, they've started to say those things, but I think one of our listeners said earlier, they're just not listening. Also, this is from Jean. Italians and Greeks I grew up with for 70 years, came here, loved our country. Immigrants coming in the last few decades, they've got their own agenda and bringing life and safety down. So there's that feedback I'm getting. Also, people talking about voter fraud and mail-in ballots to stop Pauline Hanson. I think our system, all the evidence is our system is very, very secure. And I can't think of an election where the result hasn't been reflective of what was happening in the community, but you might have a different view. You might like to send me a note on that. Someone saying here, I thought we'd get a female Prime Minister. Didn't think it'd be Pauline Hanson. So who knows? Who knows? And then Roz saying that just in relation to what people say and how they speak at home needs to be teased out a bit more. And I do think this whole monocultural thing, I've thought about this for a long time. How many cultures do we have? We have the culture of going to, you go along to the club on a Saturday night. Other people go to the opera. People go to jazz. People sleep through the night. People like me, we like to have a punt on the races. So the various cultures, people, the cultural differences along the coast, inland. But ultimately, if you all believe in the basic values of looking after each other, obeying the law and all pulling together, then that's what should pull us together and what should unite us, I would have thought. I thought that's pretty straightforward. Look, so many more. Mark, I was brought up in East London. In an East London family, migrated in the 60s. My accent till the early 80s was Cockney English. I've since lost that natural part of growing up, stopped being a POM, and now seen only as an Aussie. Transition natural to becoming an Australian citizen. So that one there as well. And the feedback's still coming through. So I'll make sure I acknowledge all of you, and I'll make sure if there are people whose contributions I haven't mentioned, I'll make sure I mention them in the next hour or so. 13 minutes past nine is the time. And if you've been following British politics, Keir Starmer, he's essentially a dead man walking. His poll numbers are dreadful. And this fellow, Andy Burnham, used to be a minister. He left Parliament. He's the he's the mayor of Manchester, very popular, ran in a by-election, and that by-election he had a thumping win. In fact, the primary vote doubled what Labor is polling in the national polls. Essentially, he was arguing against Keir Starmer. Can I just play? This was when he won the by-election last week. Just so you hear, this is the fellow who is going to be, I think, almost certainly the next British Prime Minister. Just have a quick listen to him.
2: Everyone knows that politics isn't working. Everyone can feel that the country isn't where it should be. Tonight could, just could, be the turning point. From here on, I will give everything I have got to make it so, to ensure the name Makerfield is forever synonymous with bringing about the change this country needs. Bringing back something we've lost, hope for the future.
1: So that was his speech immediately after winning the by-election. He's a member of the Labor Party, led by Keir Starmer, and he stood up, this is last Friday our time, and said, well, things aren't working, we need to change. So from that moment, Starmer was gone, and Burnham's now issued a statement saying that obviously the usual platitudes, great service to our country. I'll put myself forward as part of the process. And so if no one else puts themselves forward, the process will be that he will become the new leader. If someone else puts their name forward, they've got to go through the process of a vote among the MPs, and then they've got to go to the broader party. That's the way it works with the Labor Party here as well, with a sitting Prime Minister. So that's what's happening. That's a bit of Andy Burnham. Who's Andy? It's interesting. You go from Sir Keir Starmer to Prime Minister Andy Burnham. Do you call him Andy or call him Andrew? It might be one for Kel on Thursday night, and by then it might not necessarily be academic. 131873, the number, 16 past nine now.
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1: 131873 is the number now. We'll keep across developments in the UK. And this fellow, Andy Burnham, he's going to London. So he'll probably be talking a bit later in the evening our time. So if there's some of that, we'll bring it to you because it's a pretty significant move in relation to UK politics. And look, Keir Starmer's not going to leave until later in the year. Although, if they get to, I think, second or third week of July and no one else runs against him, I think it's possible they'll have the change earlier. But Merritt is making the point here. There could be changes. There could be someone else put their name up simply because they want to have a ballot. Also, lots and lots of messages from you on, I guess, how you define our culture, which I find fascinating. And just on sport, because we're all watching the World Cup at the moment, Tony is saying here how good the Iran soccer team versus Belgium, especially their goalkeeper team being suffocated by the US government, and they've done very, very well. We saw it with the Women's World Cup and female athletes from places like Iran, where they would want to live in a free society. They could not be happy living, but they want to play soccer, and they want to play in the world. And they're obviously pretty good, a lot of these players. So well, there's a lot of teams playing under great pressure and doing really well at the World Cup. So we might talk a bit about that when we talk tech. In fact, we'll do it right now at 9:20.
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1: 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He's here. If you want to ask him any questions at all about tech, products, whatever it might be, you can. It might even be, you know, if you've got a perfectly good, you know, iPhone, whatever it might be. Are you better off selling it privately, trading it in? What should you get for it? Because if it's working well, you're not going to get much for it. But he can tell us more. How are you, mate?
17: Good. How are you, John?
1: Not too bad. Before we get to all the tech questions.
17: Yep.
1: The bunker in rugby league, some dreadful errors over the weekend
17: tech.
1: Again.
17: Yeah, that's tech. Yep.
1: We also had a VAR in soccer with the equivalent of the bunker, and they have people sitting in a room. And so, if suddenly there's a looks like it might have been a handball, might have been a bad foul, things are moving, they'll actually quickly review it. And if they see something that the referee needs to see, they'll call the game, and the referee goes over and has a look on a screen. Now, there's one in the Socceroos game, a handball that was missed, but none of this is the problem with the technology, is it? It's the people, the human factor. Looking at the screen.
17: Absolutely right. And there was a knock-on in the St. George game that you wanted to talk about as well that was missed.
1: Oh, yeah, there was.
17: Here's the problem, and you're right. It's the human. Technology doesn't make mistakes. Humans do when they look at this. Mm. Now, I've always said the bunker, and I've been to the bunker. It's in Everly. I've seen the setup. Mm. And it's one person making the decision. I've always said the bunker should be a three-person panel. So there's an odd number so that all these howlers that get through, the other two might say, hang on, mate, that's not right. That's a knock-on. So they've got to vote on the decision. Three of them, every decision. So they've got to say, that's his foot's out, or this, or yeah. Those times when, you know, how the hell can they get that wrong? Mm. If there was more than one pair of eyes in there, that would be, I think, greatly reduced.
1: Is it possible? I mean, down the track with technology, we've seen it now with tennis. There's no arguments now.
17: Yeah.
1: Tennis, the line calls are there. They just do them. So is it possible that you might have a situation, because with rugby league, you get that moment, we're not sure if someone's touched it, whatever it might be, that if you've got really high-definition images and you've got an algorithm that can be programmed to pick something.
17: Problem is, it's so fast and there's bodies everywhere, and it's like tennis. It's just a ball, tennis. You look for a tennis ball.
1: The algorithms are quick.
17: Ironically, the easiest technology they could apply right now to the bunker is judging a forward pass. You could easily do that with tech, but that's one thing the bunker can't rule on. So.
1: Yep. Yeah, well, a couple of those on Friday night as well.
17: There you go. Story.
1: Look, 131873 is the number now. Just on that, before we get to some of the new products, I just saw someone talking about he's got a perfectly, it might have even been the, I think it was the Barefoot Investor writes on the weekend, Scott Pape.
17: Scott
1: he
17: Pape.
1: Writes stuff.
17: Yep.
1: I think part of his column he was talking about trading in a perfectly good iPhone 13, which is what I've got. I think it's a mini. And he was saying, well, you trade it in, you're only going to get, I think he was saying $50 or $100
17: bucks.
1: You
17: maybe $100. But your phone might be a couple of $100.
1: But then I'd be paying nearly $1,000 for the equivalent 17E.
17: Yeah,
1: it's not going to do much more than what I've got here.
17: No. That's why people are holding onto their phones longer. Like, that's why, like, it's not unusual. In fact, we should put it out tonight. What's the longest that someone's had their phone for? I wouldn't be surprised if there's people using 8-9-year-old phones still.
1: Oh, I'm sure.
17: Because they're not, as you said, there's not going to be much better than what they've got, so they've stayed. And in the times now where, things are more expensive, there's cost of living pressures, people are going to think, you know what, I'll wait another year. I'll have another year with this phone.
1: Yep. Yeah. But before 3G, we would have had people going back even further.
17: Well, that's right. But once 3G shut down, they had no choice but to upgrade.
1: Yeah. And interesting, and it's another conversation, and I think every few years you do it, and there are still people who've got landline phones.
17: Yep.
1: Now, I think it was when I put my Orbi setup in.
17: Yep.
1: We put the Orbi setup in there. We got the it's a router there, and it's got the various things we put
17: the
1: around
17: satellites.
1: The house, the satellites. So once we put that one in, it didn't actually have a phone thing on it. We never get any calls. So I just
17: the modem is where you put your phone into it. Modem, the NBN modem.
1: Yeah, but the point I'm making here is the number's still there under, I think we're Spintel, and we can receive calls.
17: Yeah.
1: But people could be calling.
17: That's all you need.
1: But we don't.
17: No
1: one
17: calls us. Haven't got anything plugged in. You know what? I've still got a landline. It's actually a VoIP line. It's a VoIP line now through the NBN, through Aussie Broadband. And because I do a lot of radio during the week, and I get them to ring me on the landline because I don't want my mobile reception could be a bit scratchy sometimes. But now I've still got my VoIP line. I never make outgoing calls. People always all ring me, so doesn't cost me anything.
1: Yeah. All right. Very good. All right. Well, 131873. If you've got some, have an old phone, who knows? Because and you can the old ones I've got, the old original phone, the original Nokias, which are now I can't run those.
17: They're just museum pieces.
1: Yep. But can you get a replica of those?
17: Yeah.
1: Which run on?
17: Well, what we call them feature phones, which are they're smartphones. For want of a better word, they're dumb phones. They've just got a keypad, a screen, make calls, messages. That's all. If that's all you need, there's plenty of phones. Under $100, you could buy a phone like that.
1: All right. At 26 minutes past nine. Now, at home, I've actually got a small Google Mini, which is an original, I think, going all the way back to when they first came out. And at one stage, they were selling it for $20. Yep. So I've got a couple, and it sits there. It still works.
17: Yep.
1: You can't buy those anymore unless you buy them secondhand.
17: Yeah.
1: So the new Google Home speaker, this has now come out. So if I want to replace that, I've got to buy one of these, do I?
17: Google Home. Yeah, it's $199. Comes out this week. But with originally, your one had just Google Assistant. So it's basically Google that could talk.
1: Yep.
17: Google Home, the new speaker, now has Gemini on board. So it's AI. It's a lot smarter. Can be like you're talking to a person.
1: Mm.
17: And in the similar way that you'd use Gemini on your phone or on your computer, you got that now within your voice range now on the smart speaker. Not only is it able to do all that, but it can also control smart home devices. It's also got better audio quality too. They've improved the audio as well. So all around improvement. It's sort of like a sort of a spherical shape. Two colors. There's like, I think they call it hazel and porcelain. It's like black and beige. Okay. And it's designed to sort of fit into your decor without being too intrusive.
1: Okay. Yeah. All right. So I've got
17: $199.
1: We have Alexas as well. So I've got to be careful, and we always have to do this. So with my little quite now ancient Google Mini that sits at home, I ask it to play the sounds of the ocean. It'll play them all night. Fantastic. It's now got a bloke's voice. Somehow it's changed to a bloke's voice.
17: You can go in the app and change
1: so,
17: it.
1: Yeah, so I'll if I wake up, I'll ask it the time. It tells me the time. Yeah. I'll ask it, I might say, what's the score in the Yankees game? It'll tell me. And if it's a close game, I'll have a look.
17: Nice.
1: So, and I'll ask what the weather's going to be. And then I'll ask it to set an alarm for
17: You could
1: an
17: even
1: hour.
17: Ask, you know, what are the latest, the biggest news headlines? And you can get all that info.
1: You set the alarm for 6:30 a.m. Yeah. I might do a rapid antigen test because we're doing those these days.
17: And you can listen to the radio.
1: I'll say, give me a 15-minute alarm. Yeah. And then I ask it to play 4BC, 2GB.
17: Yeah.
1: And it'll do that. So what does this do that I don't get from my $20?
17: The Gemini. It's Gemini. It's having that better AI on board and having the better audio quality. So it's basically the AI version of what you've already got.
1: So I'll say, hey, G, I'll just use G so people's speakers don't go off. Tuesday morning, how are things today? And it might say, oh, very nice. What can I do for you? Can you tell me what the weather's going to be like? Yeah. We'll have a conversation with
17: it. It's like a person. You're talking to a person, Like you would other AI agents, like ChatGPT.
1: Weird though, couldn't it?
17: Well, if you're wanting to find information and you're wanting to get some insights, expert sort of insights, it's more than just a Google search.
1: And if it's
17: now
1: Gemini, because I can have male, female, different voices.
17: You can choose
1: but could
17: you
1: I choose
17: want.
1: A could I choose program a voice?
17: I think you might be able to. Yeah,
1: we should find out because. And you'd appreciate this. I reckon if someone said to me, "What voice do you want in your Google?" I'd say Wayne Bennett. I say Wayne Bennett. I say, "All right, Wayne, I'm up and about going off to golf. Wayne, you got any advice for me?" And then I'd have Wayne Bennett give me advice.
17: Yeah.
1: That'd be pretty good.
17: Would it be as dry as him as well? Or it'd be pretty funny.
1: You know what he'd say? He'd say, "John,
17: take up tennis, mate.
1: Take up something else. Take up something else." Let me just, one of our listeners from last week, when we were talking about, this is to do with the Blackview dash cam.
17: There was something on Channel 9 tonight about it.
1: Yeah, he's saying you can definitely look at other cameras from
17: Blackview. Yeah, well, it was on, he did mention that, and it's camera, see, because the Blackviews, that's
1: so
17: an
1: Aussie
17: company,
1: week,
17: by the way.
1: They did it tonight.
17: Yeah.
1: They're just catching up.
17: They are. Uh-huh. They the Blackviews have a feature where the camera itself has to have a cloud accessibility, and I think it was there. Yeah, there's a picture of a map inside the app, and there it was designed to be a safety feature, but not realizing that a lot of people were using it, looking at other parts of the world and listening in on their drives and all that. Channel 9 had it on tonight, but they said there was a safety feature and that it's only available to a small percentage of users. But, yeah, interesting that none of us noticed that till last week.
1: One of our listeners just confirming that, and that was a conversation we had.
17: It's on Channel 9 News today.
1: Last week. Just also, this is in relation to those phones. I'm still using my iPhone 5 mini. That's going back quite a while.
17: Okay.
1: It's pretty good for what I need, limited apps. The Apple Shop guys went crazy, loaded up with the latest software, like a scene out of the Big Bang Theory when the new software loaded, lots of high fives. So he's gone in there and they've sent it as a challenge and they've loaded up with the new software. How's that?
17: Okay, that's pretty good.
1: So that's not impressive. A bad idea. If you've got an old phone, go in there and it'll give them something to do.
17: For example, the new iOS 27 that's coming, even the 26 that's out right now, you can go back to the iPhone 11 with that one. So I don't know how they got it on the iPhone. Did he say 5? iPhone 5?
1: iPhone 5, yeah.
17: Wow.
1: So, and they've loaded it up with all the gear and they thought it was amazing. Terrific. They loved it. So that's pretty good.
17: Challenge accepted.
1: All right. So if you want a Google speaker, my $20 one, you can probably still buy them on eBay. Secondhand
17: one. This is the first, because they used to be called Nest. They changed their name for a bit. They were Nest speakers. Mm. So they've been out. They've also had Nest with screens as well, Nest speakers with a screen. But the thing with these speakers too is that they're compatible with the old ones. So if you want to create a little wireless network of speakers, they can all talk to each other.
1: Oh.
17: And the new one that we just spoke about, if you've got a Sony TV or any other TV that's running Google TV OS on the TV, you can actually pair those speakers to the TV and create a surround sound system with them as well.
1: Really?
17: Yeah. Okay. So it's sort of that modular look with the TV, and you can cast then whatever you want to the TV.
1: What if you're all over the shop and you've got Alexa through the house and Ring doorbells as well? She's one or the other.
17: Yeah.
1: But they can't link up, can they?
17: No.
1: But they do the same thing.
17: Basically, yeah.
1: All right. Now, just a bit of news. For those listening in Sydney, Marrickville, Victoria Road, there's been a big, big warehouse fire this afternoon. And sometimes when there's a lot of flammable stuff, and there could actually be, I think there'll be a little bit of heartache associated with this, because I don't know the exact warehouse, but we spoke with the fire brigade earlier. They said it was theatre props.
17: I've been to that store.
1: This is a factory where
17: it's a warehouse props, stored all furniture and all props. I've been there.
1: These are theatre props, and some of these could be, you know, really
17: like iconic stuff.
1: Iconic theatre props. Wow, so anyway, and there must have been a lot in there because it took them hours and hours. They've now contained the fire. There are 80 fires there an hour and a bit ago. There's still 60 working to extinguish the blaze. Oh, so it was very, very fierce.
17: Yeah.
1: And so I think there will be some heartache. There'll be stuff in there that would have been
17: incredible. I've been there. I think a tech company had a launch there one time.
1: Mm.
17: And there was you see a whole row of chairs and desks and statues and all this stuff that, oh, hang on, I recognise that and this. Mm.
1: In fact, that's
17: tragic.
1: I went to a David Williamson play, and it was set in the 70s. And I'm looking up there.
17: Was it Don's Party?
1: Oh, it might have been. No, whatever it was, but it was set in the 70s. I'm looking up, and there was a little portable black and white TV sitting on a table. I went, that's my first TV. I bought it on hire purchase when I went into the country to have. I started living in a caravan, so this little portable black and white TV. I think it might have been a Pye, PYE.
17: Yeah,
1: but it was there, and it was the exact same one. And I thought about going and asking because I should have. They're the things you should keep.
17: They're the things. Yeah, that their prop masters love all that sort of stuff. See, because if it's a period piece, they've got to match the period, right?
1: Yep.
17: That's amazing.
1: All right, 10:25. I'm going to go through a few more of the messages I'm getting from you. You've got more tech information for us. And if you've got a question for Stephen, I've got those as well. Plus some people trying to be smart. I'll deal with that shortly. Thank you. Coming through at 10:25.
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5: 1318 73 with the Garmin GPSs, which, look, I've still got a couple of old Garmin GPSs, but I'm not sure how viable they are anymore, because you can use your phone.
6: Yeah, it'd be hard to update them. Yeah, there'd be no updates.
5: You can use your phone.
6: Yeah, your phone.
5: And Google Maps.
6: Like, even like Navman even spun out of GPSs into dash cams. They make dash cams now.
5: Mark says his favourite voice on his Garmin GPS was Dennis Hopper, and at the end of a journey he'd say, "Why in the hell do you want to come here?"
6: Well, that was the fun of it. Back then it was sort of a novelty in there. And, you could put Darth Vader's voice and whatever. You could have all kinds of voices on there. It was amazing.
5: Yeah. Look, just also there's some news out of the United States. Alan Greenspan, he was the former head of the Federal Reserve, really big name over the last few decades, Alan Greenspan. He's died at the age of 100.
6: Wow.
5: That's coming out of the United States. Roy's on the line. Now, Roy's got a question about a TV speaker. What's happening, Roy?
7: Well, I've got a JVC TV, and I can't find... I'm in a nursing home, and I've got the speakers coming out, one on either side, TV, and it's got a ECO output. And they said that's for a soundbar. Now, what's that for?
6: ECO?
5: ECO.
7: Yeah.
6: So the soundbar, the soundbar should be plugged into a HDMI, should be the ARC is what that should be plugged into.
7: Doesn't say that. It says on the, when I went into online, it says the ECO is for, it's got echo enhanced speaker.
6: That's the JV, is it JVC you said, TV?
7: Yeah.
6: Yeah, so that's the output for speakers.
7: Apparently when there's thunder, it like a big bass thing, it goes deeper in the
6: subwoofer. Yeah, right. And so what's the issue? That stopped working or?
7: No, I don't know what the connection is. What can I connect to that?
6: So has the JVC got HDMI inputs? They're the sort of the wider inputs? Yeah. How old's the soundbar?
7: No, I haven't got the soundbar yet.
6: Okay.
7: I'm just connecting it up.
6: Yeah, well, the TV normally, traditionally, the if you look at the HDMI ports, there should be one, depending on how old the JVC TV is, there should be one port that says ARC, which is short for audio return channel. That's where your soundbar plugs in through HDMI, because that dedicated input with the ARC means that you can control the soundbar with your remote as well from the TV. And then the sound goes through the whole system. Then you've got to go probably into your settings and make sure that you choose the sound output as that speaker. It should come up in your selection of speakers.
5: Yeah.
6: So check the back of the TV. If it's got HDMI ports, that will allow you to connect any soundbar then.
7: Yeah, right. But what is that the speakers in the TV will work or not?
6: They won't. Not all brands have that. Let the speakers and the soundbar work at the same time. You're more recent, like your Samsungs, and I think Hisense does it as well. But normally it's one or the other. So if your soundbar or the TV speakers.
7: Right.
5: So you're buying a soundbar, are you, Roy?
6: Yeah.
7: No, well, I haven't got one yet.
6: Yes, he's about to buy one.
5: Has he got someone to help him there at the nursing home?
6: Yeah.
5: Someone you can help.
6: Someone in there. Is there an IT department?
7: No, I'm technical side, so don't worry about that part.
6: Okay,
7: I'm more technical than the rest of the people in there.
6: Okay.
7: What's the ECO? They said that's for an echo.
5: ECO.
6: Well, the other way to connect a soundbar is with an optical cable. So single connection. If it has optical in, that's how you can connect a soundbar as well. The soundbars usually have the choice of HDMI or optical in. So when you're shopping for your soundbar, check the TV. If there's an optical in input, optical, then that's a really thin cable. That could work for you really well also.
7: But what's this? It's got EC out, and they said on the online that you can connect a soundbar to that.
6: Okay,
7: and that gives you

0: But is that a, what sort of port is it? Is it just like an audio plug? Is it a HDMI port?
1: RCA plug, single one.
0: RCA plug? That's old then, mate. That's a pretty old TV by the sounds of it then.
1: Right, it's got an RCA single plug, and it's got EC out.
2: EC out.
1: And that's what it sounds.
0: Okay. Right, but the plug, look, it's an R. Did you say it's an RCA plug?
1: Yeah, it is.
0: Right, okay.
2: Can you?
0: That's old school.
2: Can Roy just tell if you can just have a look and see what the model of TV is?
0: Yeah,
2: or you just see how old.
0: If
2: the
0: you
2: TV
0: can let us
2: is.
0: Know the TV, what the model TV yeah. is, I can tell you exactly what it is.
2: Yeah, and then we'll find out what it is, and we'll come back after this in a moment. Find out what the TV is, and Stephen, maybe someone listening might have the TV. You see how old the TV is, and maybe they know what that EC is as well.
0: Yeah, well, JVC TVs have an eco mode, which is an energy-saving mode.
2: Yeah,
0: it's an energy-saving mode. Okay. It's not an audio. Okay. I don't think it's for audio.
2: Okay, all right. Can we just find out what the model is, and we'll have a look at it while we're doing all of this here. 131873 is our number. Now, look, the... is another watch? Is there? This is an Oppo watch.
0: Oppo, yeah.
2: Is it Oppo?
0: Okay. They say. So yeah. Well,
2: it's OPPO.
0: That's how the companies. That's how they pronounce their own name. Right. Is Oppo? Okay. I say right. Oppo, but they say
2: Oppo. Well, it's just OH and then dash Po. That
0: Oppo, would, yeah.
2: Okay. All right, but we call, so
0: it's
2: we call
0: the
2: it
0: watch,
2: Oppo. Go
0: the
2: on.
0: Watch X3, yep. And this is look, really smart watch. $699. Really smart looking as well as being smart, but it's got a nice 1.5-inch, really bright AMOLED screen. Can work with both iPhone and Android. So, if you know, Apple Watch only works with iPhone. Galaxy Watch mainly works with Android. It doesn't work with iPhone. So this one can play on both teams. And it's has a excellent battery life as well. Battery life up to 16 days of battery life. Whereas you look at Apple Watch. Have you got an Apple Watch? How long, long does that last for? Day?
2: Yeah, probably.
0: You charging it every day?
2: Yeah.
0: This can have up to 2 weeks of battery life. And even in normal mode, I've had a week and a half using it before I charge it again. But also does all your – it's got like more than 100 workout modes, also has great health and wellness. You can do what they call a 60-second wellness check. Mm-hmm. There's like a little button beneath the crown. It's like a little sensor. You put your finger on it. It does an ECG and checks your blood oxygen level. And heart rate all in within 60 seconds to get an instant little snapshot of how you're doing. And the companion app is excellent too. Got a great dashboard not only for the numbers but also for advice to sort of give you some hints and tips on how to improve, if you want to sleep with it, it gives you a sleep score and gives you advice on how to get better sleep and better sleep quality. So it's all-round, but the battery, I think – it's got a battery life other brands can only dream about.
2: Okay. All right. That's the Oppo Watch.
0: Yeah. Oppo Watch X3. $699. Yeah, okay. $699.
2: A bit more than the Apple Watch.
0: It's around the same as Apple. Around the same as the entry-level Apple Watches.
2: All right. Just on a couple of messages coming through. We're talking about the smart speakers before. Now, how private are all those things, especially the one with Gemini AI? So, listening to us.
0: They're listening for you to say, hey, G. And then they're obviously listening to what you're saying because they want to give you the right answer. But they're also listening so they can learn from your question. And then their response, they're learning. That's what AI does. It's learning. But there is a switch that can actually shut off the microphone so they cannot be heard. If you want to switch it off and that's for ultimate privacy, there's a switch for it, a physical switch.
2: Because we've got an Alexa in the back room, and my son likes to turn it off. I'll ask the time sometimes and I'll realise
0: it's been turned off.
2: No, fair enough.
0: Yeah.
2: So if you turn it off, but it still tells you if someone's at the front door and all that other stuff. All right. And just on all of that, and just on what we talked about in relation to the iPhone.
0: Yeah.
2: Because Tim Cook, and there's a big event that they've done with the iPhones, and he's talked about this price jump. Potentially they're going to cost more.
0: They're going to come out in September. He was quoted in the Wall Street Journal to basically say that they've absorbed. So the problem is there's a shortage of memory and storage. And there's only like three companies in the world that make this stuff, including Samsung, by the way.
2: Mm.
0: And what's happening is that these companies are selling more memory and storage to corporate enterprise clients, which are building these massive AI data centers. So there's actually a physical shortage of memory and storage, And up until now, Apple was there. They said that we've absorbed a lot of the cost, but now it's become unsustainable. That it's likely that the next iPhone, experts say that could be up to $300 more expensive, and in Aussie dollars, that's about 430 Aussie dollars. So you think of the iPhone 17 Pro starts at $1,999 today.
2: Yep.
0: So the iPhone 18 could potentially start at $2,500 when it comes out in September, and there's the all but confirmed iPhone Ultra foldable phone. That's going to be expensive to begin with, but with this memory shortage, it could be over. I'm pretty sure it could be up to $4,000, that phone.
2: All right.
0: Yeah.
2: 11 to 10, we're talking tech with Stephen Fenwick. Can I come back in just a moment and wind things up? But we did come up with a wacko idea. Well, I came up with a wacko idea today that does involve tech. I might even run it. I might get Hannah, my producer, to come in and see whether you think this is viable. Because I think it's a great idea.
0: Well,
2: see what our listeners think at 11 to 10.
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9: 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While Gavin blissfully sleeps, this incredible bird, the ANZ Falcon, is on high alert. Yes, his ANZ Falcon watches 24/7, constantly on the lookout for fraud. So should a fraudster use Gavin's card details while he snores, his ANZ Falcon will swoop in. 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
2: 8 minutes to 10, 131873 is our number. We're talking tech here with Stephen Fenwick on a Monday night. Now, of course, Friday nights after the continuous call, you can listen to John Stanley's Only Fans, where we do interviews with fanatical fans of football teams. We had Matt Moran on last Friday. You can hear the full podcast.
0: Yeah.
2: We had a fantastic...
0: Who's his support? Who's Matt Moran's support?
2: The Dragons.
0: Oh, okay.
2: And
0: one of your own, eh?
2: And then we've had the fantastic conversations with Ray Martin and Mike Whitney
0: Ray
2: and others
0: Martin,
2: who are South
0: big
2: fans.
0: Big South fan, yeah.
2: I come up with this idea. Now, Hannah won't come in because she won't even contemplate this. That one of the one of the iconic episodes of Seinfeld, and again, my apologies for those who don't watch Seinfeld, but the episode that's probably the most famous is the contest.
0: The contest, yes.
2: Where they had a contest to see who could hold off the longest. Anyway, you know the story.
0: Yep.
2: And I thought, well, maybe we could do a little almost replication of that.
0: Yeah, with myself, nothing to do with
2: James Willis, James Willis, Hannah, and maybe get someone else and see how long we could go. Not looking at our phones, doing a digital detox.
0: Yeah.
2: Willis would not last 5 minutes. Hannah won't even come in and talk about it because she's worried about being laced into it in some
0: way. Willis would be like Kramer. I'm out of the contest.
2: And it would be really interesting to see because we'd have to do it from have to start on a Friday.
0: Yeah.
2: You'd be allowed to watch television or not.
0: But not your phone.
2: Digital detox entail?
0: Well, digital detox to me would be not only getting away from your phone, but getting away from the internet.
2: So you can watch free-to-air TV, but nothing else.
0: Yeah. Okay. And no computers, no phone?
2: I think it's a very interesting one if we tried it.
0: You'd have to do it because a lot of people rely on that to do their job, mate. We'd start at midnight on Thursday.
2: See
0: if you can get to Monday.
2: And go into the weekend. Yeah. And we may even get listeners to get involved and perhaps be
0: There's places you can go for a digital detox. Even some restaurants, you know, they say, okay, you've got to put your phone in a box. So that you enjoy the food, the atmosphere, and the company of your friends.
2: And there are families that say, decide, okay, Saturday, digital detox. Yep, so you wake up, no phones, no internet. You spend the day, you might have breakfast together, go and do some sport.
0: I know some families have rules, no phones at the table for dinner and stuff like that.
2: But that's a good idea. How long would you last?
0: I could last, not a problem. Yeah, I could just be doing jigsaw puzzles and my Lego and Sudoku puzzles, and I wouldn't look at my phone.
2: So you have a book?
0: Yeah.
2: A big
0: physical book.
2: Crossword puzzles?
0: Books. Yeah. Lego.
2: Hannah's trying to ignore this conversation altogether.
0: Easy.
2: Yeah.
0: Easy.
2: She reckons I wouldn't last a second, but it would be mostly. I'm going to get some takers, and we are going to try it in the weeks ahead because it would be very interesting to see. I'm keen to see how long I'd last.
0: Yeah.
2: Because
0: You'd be able to watch the Dragons play, though. It's just for watching TV. You're not watching on your phone.
2: On the TV.
0: TV only.
2: Yeah, I could watch that. I could watch that. Okay. So, look, we might save that for down the track and just see how it goes.
0: Yeah.
2: And just with only 30 seconds left, I'll ask you this question because you're a South Sydney fan.
0: Of course.
2: We're in the middle of Origin. Stories today.
0: Yeah.
2: Oh, Latrell Mitchell's left training. This is a blow for the Blues. And I heard that. I thought, not a blow for the Blues. Yeah, it's a blow for the Souths.
0: Blow for the
2: because
0: Rabbitohs.
2: The clubs, I'm always annoyed when if a player goes down, instead of focusing on the club.
0: Yeah.
2: And Souths at full strength could do anything.
0: He hasn't played for 5 weeks. No. Uh-huh.
2: Had a back issue,
0: now he's got a calf issue.
2: Okay, and a lot of people like your idea of having some sort of technology to
0: mate, you need a little committee. You need a little committee in there and judge forward passes. Use the technology.
2: Yep, all right. Not when you're detoxing, which we're going to do. All right, thank you so much for that.
0: See
2: of course,
0: mate.
2: Your website, techguide.com.au, T-E-C-H, techguide.com.au at 3:30 to 10 now.
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2: We have the news coming up at 10 o'clock. After that, we will have the brain game. We'll keep across all the breaking news. There's quite a few stories happening, particularly on the other side of the world. Plus, we'll have the great Craig Bennett join us later in this hour. But the news is next.
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23: Good evening, I'm Carolee Katsimbanis. Prime Minister Anthony Albanese says Sir Keir Starmer can be proud of his achievements during his time in office and has wished him well, considering politics can be a harsh business. Sir Keir has quit as British PM as his popularity continued to slide, along with the Labour Party's fortunes. A new UK leader is expected to be chosen over the coming months, with nominations opening in July, with the leader expected to assume office by September. The former Mayor of Manchester, Andy Burnham, who won a weekend by-election and is Sir Keir's biggest rival, has announced he will be standing.
24: I will also give my successor my full and unequivocal support, knowing that they will inherit a Britain that is far stronger and fairer than the one I inherited 2 years ago, better prepared for the challenges ahead and better able to ensure the Labour Party secures a second term in office.
23: A Melbourne ISIS bride wants to divorce her husband, who fought for the terrorist organisation, in her fight for bail. Stephanie Wacklerwick reports.
25: Kausar Ahmed claims she followed her husband to Turkey and then Syria to save her marriage because her husband had taken another wife. The 54-year-old has returned to the Melbourne Magistrates Court for the second day of her bail application. She was charged last month with crimes against humanity for allegedly keeping a slave who her husband raped. Her lawyer says divorce proceedings had commenced in Australia, with her husband believed to be in an Iraqi prison. Stephanie Wacklewick, Melbourne.
23: Business groups are urging the federal government to abandon its tax reforms, arguing they will hurt the economy. Legislation is expected to pass in the next fortnight to rein in the capital gains tax discount and negative gearing concessions. Labor has made some adjustments to help small business owners. Australian Chamber of Commerce and Industry Chief Executive Andrew McKellar says the entire legislation should be scrapped.
26: They will damage the Australian economy. They will do nothing for productivity. The chances there, it's not too late, you can oppose this bill.
23: And some breaking news, the former chairman of the US Federal Reserve, Alan Greenspan, has died. He was 100 years old. Mr. Greenspan led the central bank under four presidents of both parties from 1987 to 2006. Also making news, Australia and Canada have signed the biggest defence export deal in Australia's history with more than $2.5 billion. Canada will buy our over-the-horizon radar systems, which provide surveillance at ranges of up to 3,000 kilometres. And CSIRO tests have confirmed a second case of deadly bird flu in southern Western Australia. The public is being urged to report sick or dead animals to authorities. Checking Finance, one Australian dollar trading at 70 US cents.
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23: An AFL veteran has retired following a rough run with injuries, Jordan Tunbridge reports.
3: Taylor Adams has decided to hang up the boots effective immediately following his latest injury setback.
4: My body's given all it can, a 10-week injury with about the same amount of games to go, so I thought it was the right time to make a call on it.
3: The 32-year-old played 229 senior games throughout his career with Sydney, Collingwood and GWS. He won the Magpies' Best and Fairest in 2020, making the All-Australian team that year as well. Jordan Tunbridge reporting.
23: NRL and Rabbitohs star Latrell Mitchell is now out for Origin 3, which could have ramifications for the Blues. He was sent for precautionary scans after aggravating his back injury at training and was due back against the Eels on Thursday, but has now been sent for scans on a calf issue. And in the FIFA World Cup, Egypt scored its first ever win, fighting back to beat New Zealand 3-1. That's the latest news and sport.
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23: It'll be clear this evening with light winds. We're dropping down to 11 degrees overnight before tomorrow, Tuesday, sunny and a top of 22 degrees in the city. The same in Ipswich and 21 on the Bayside. Mostly sunny on Wednesday, 22. A shower or two on Thursday, also a top of 22. Similar conditions on Friday. On Moreton Bay, the winds will be south to southwesterly, around 10 knots, and the seas below half a metre.
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0: Evening all, welcome along. 8 minutes past 10 is the time. Welcome to Monday night and to a new week. We've got a bit ahead of us in this hour, and last week he was on the sick list, so he's back and ready to go. We've organised the band to come in as well, Mr. Craig Bennett, to entertain us with his inimitable look at the world of entertainment. That's coming up later in the hour. We'll keep across also all of the breaking news. We did allude to this much earlier in the program because there seems to be virtually every day a poll of different kinds in relation to what's happening with Australian politics, and there is one in about an hour on the situation in New South Wales, which perhaps won't surprise anyone, but we'll give you the full details on that in an hour from now. I've also had interesting feedback. The idea I had for some sort of a contest with myself, and I roped James Willis in, who does the Money News program, of course, who I don't think James is ever more than 5 minutes away from looking at his phone. Then we could a digital detox, see how long we could last without accessing the phone or some digital. We'll see. Someone's saying to me, "No, the DAB, the DAB radio, the digital radio." So you'd have to be listening to AM radio and watching free to air TV and sort of essentially nothing digital. We'd have to set the rules, but it is really about your phone. So if I can get it going, and I can get Hannah, my producer, in, because she'll have to be dragged kicking and screaming. We might do that in the next couple of weeks. Also, I'll just give you the latest also from the UK, where we've had Keir Starmer, the Prime Minister. He has announced he's resigning as Prime Minister, inevitable after the moves of the last few days, a by-election which was won in a canter by his leadership rival that wasn't even in the Parliament, Andy Burnham. And so we'll give you some details on that, let you hear what's happening in that part of the world. I did notice a moment ago, when these things happen, you always get this call, well, there should be an election. And so you've now got Nigel Farage saying that there should be an election. I've thought for a long time, and this would apply certainly here, that the Prime Minister is not even mentioned in the Constitution. But if we wanted to make things fair dinkum, you'd have a rule which says if an elected Prime Minister decides to leave the position, that within, say, 3 months there's got to be an election. So if a leader decides, well, I think I've had it now, I'll go now, rather than serve out my full term, it triggers an election and people can then have their say rather than be saddled with someone who they did not vote for. So, but, of course, that would have to be a constitutional change and a referendum and we go through all that process. It is set up to stand in the way of any significant change, but I think that's one most people would agree with. 131873 is our number now. 10:30 past 10 is the time right now.
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0: Yes, and look, after that little few words that I uttered, I'm keeping an eye on our feedback line, 0460873873. And I'll let you know what I'm waiting for in just one moment. But I have already got someone saying, what if your wife or son call your phone while you're detoxing? What about people sending texts to you? Well, I'm not sure how that works. They might have to send me a letter. Or I said, well, how did we do it before? I think maybe if you're digital detoxing, you could have an old-style phone that just takes phone calls. No text. They'd have to talk to you. We'll have to set the rules. It could be complicated. At 11:30 past 10. Now, of course, Monday night, our friends at Craft Cartel bring us our brain game, craftcartel.com.au. Fantastic prize. It is a sample of all of the great craft breweries from right around the country. You get a sample from all of them. It's the top 10 tinnies packets in a beautiful presentation box, complete with tasting notes. You get the John Stanley Mr. Magoo mug as well. I've had a couple of people, I've tested it here, reckon, is this? No, I don't think it's too obscure. I think it's reasonably easy, this one. I'm going to give you three things. You tell me there's a name that these three things have in common, all right? There's a name that these three things have in common. Communism, the Today Show, and Mercedes-Benz, all right? Communism, the Today Show in Australia, and Mercedes-Benz, and there's a name that you'll find is common to those three. just one name. You tell me it's a single name. You give me the name that is common to those three: communism, the Today Show, and Mercedes-Benz. First person to call through with the answer I'm looking for, which is the correct answer, you win the prizes tonight at 12:30 after 10. Oh.

0: Let's go. Melissa, what is the answer we're looking for here?
1: Yeah. Is it Carl?
0: It's Carl. Carl Marx. Carl Benz. And, of course, Carl Stefanovic, who's been getting a bit of publicity lately. So that's what we're looking for. Well done, Melissa. You hang on there. You're getting yourself this fantastic prize. And Craft Cartel, they have products from all the great craft breweries right around the country. The top 10 tinnies pack, it's a sample of those, including one that's beautifully and very carefully brewed with no alcohol. And you get the tasting notes as well. That's coming your way, the John Stanley Mr. Magoo mug. And as we say every Monday night, regardless of how you listen to us, 4BC, 2GB, 2LT, 2CC, you might be listening on a smart speaker, the app, whatever it is. If you haven't bought from Craft Cartel before, just go to their website. And if you put in craftcartel.com.au/2GB, get yourself $15 off your first purchase. So that's the brain game for tonight. And I will repeat again, because we talk about digital, you all listen in different ways. We always make sure on our program we give you, I think, about 20, 25 seconds, keep the phone lines closed, so that when we open the phone lines, everyone has a fair go, even those who are listening on a slight delay. One of our listeners saying some restaurants take away your phones as well. You can't take your phones. Actually, Susan's right. There are restaurants. There's a Bistecca Steakhouse, I think. Is that right, in Sydney? I hope that's the correct pronunciation, because I've got a maybe voice to text. I could take James and Hannah there, see the hack, just for 2 hours. It might be a good start, Susan. Thank you very much for that. 16 minutes past 10. I've got someone who keeps sending me messages because I said the time earlier, and I said it's, I think, 10 past 10 now, and someone is driven nuts because they say, why do you keep saying now? It's redundant. Correct. It is redundant, but by now, it surely is, you know, just sending the messages about that. I was waiting for it. Luckily, you've dropped off. 16 past 10 now.
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0: 19 minutes past 10 is the time. Brumby protest. Jean's telling me, because this is one of the big issues in New South Wales, apparently there's going to be a protest tomorrow. So there'll be a series of them, but apparently tomorrow there'll be a Brumby protest. So look, thank you very much for that, Jean. I'm sure that'll be reported tomorrow outside the New South Wales Parliament. Also, Christabel's saying it can go without the internet for a long time, but must have calls come in and out just for emergency. So that's just on the question of having a digital detox. And I did mention earlier that Alan Greenspan, who of course was really well known, of course, former Federal Reserve Chairman. He was presiding over the boom in the US economy, but then, of course, there was the housing bust and financial meltdown that happened after he left, so, and then fingers are being pointed in his direction. But nonetheless, I only mention it because Alan Greenspan has died at the age of 100 from complications of Parkinson's disease. And this is one of those diseases that affects the brain and our condition. We talk about the broader questions of Alzheimer's and dementia. And then we have the Beanies for Brain Cancer fundraiser about to start, Beanies for Brain Cancer. And I was only talking to Marcella Zemanek at the weekend about the late Stan Zemanek, who we lost to brain cancer. And then you've got Chris O'Brien, and you've got David Morrow, and you've got conditions like Parkinson's, where they now have progress in terms of being able to manage these conditions. But for brain cancer, it's working out where it came from and how it comes, and particularly young kids who are struck by brain cancer, and the fact that there are these laudable huge fundraisers made to try and fuel the research, and then the amount of money that is being spent on war and conflict and missiles, and if some of those were just being essentially the money there diverted to we saw Operation Warp Speed during the pandemic, just to look for a cure or a cause for brain cancer would be enormous. So I see he died conditions associated with Parkinson's disease, and I had an uncle many years ago claimed by Parkinson's disease, and when I think through, I've got one of my mentors in this business claimed by Parkinson's disease, and so anything you can do to deal with Parkinson's disease and find some answers, the more we can do, the better. And with brain cancer, Beanies for Brain Cancer round is this week. Donate or buy a beanie. It's markhughesfoundation.com.au, markhughesfoundation.com.au. And they do a good thing, actually, because each year they change the beanies subtly. So if you buy a beanie, you usually get a slightly different one, and you can have a collection, which is always good as we get into the cooler months. 131873 is the number now at 22 and a half minutes past 10. Look, and just I've got this one here from one of our listeners, my suggestion, Malcolm, saying there should be an election if there's a PM change. People didn't just vote Labor because of Albanese. They saw Labor had more sound policies than the coalition, resulted in a huge win for Labor. People in the main vote on the party's policies, not the leader. Expect the party to serve its three-year term. That's democracy. Well, that's our system, the way it works, Malcolm. But when Julia Gillard took over from Kevin Rudd, she acknowledged herself the suggestion I made had some merit, because she said, look, I'm going to go to the polls. She went to the polls almost as soon as she took over, because she wanted to have her leadership endorsed by the people. In the end, it was a hung parliament, a minority government. I'm just saying, if you create a situation, I accept what you're saying, but if you create a situation where a leader pledges to spend 3 years and then goes, I think people should have a say. It's just my view, and I think it's a. Well, I think it's an interesting conversation to have. 1-3-1-8-7-3 is the number now at 10:23. Speaking of which, the reason I mentioned it was that you've got Nigel Farage, who's riding high, of course, in the UK at the moment in the polls. His Reform organisation, they've had a setback in this recent by-election, where the very popular Mayor of Manchester, Andy Burnham, won for Labour, huge win, and effectively campaigned against Keir Starmer. This is Keir Starmer. Inevitably, he was going to go. He announced it a few hours ago in London. This is all now unfolding. But I just want to hear a bit of what he had to say, the usual announcements that are made, these dramatic announcements, the way they do them out the front of Number 10. Here is Keir Starmer.
11: The question my party is asking now is whether I am best placed to lead us into the next general election. I have heard the answer of my parliamentary party to that question, and I accept that answer with good grace. Every decision I've taken has been about putting the country I love first. That is why I will resign as leader of the Labour Party. I have spoken to His Majesty the King this morning to inform him of my decision. I will ask the National Executive Committee of the Labour Party to set out a timetable with nominations opening on the 9th of July and completed by the summer recess. In the case of a contest, this will ensure a new leader is in place before Parliament returns in September. I will remain in post as Prime Minister until the contest is complete.
0: Okay, so that was announced earlier, and it's not dissimilar to the situation we have in the Labour Party here, where a sitting Prime Minister needs to have 75% of the caucus has to call for a ballot or a change, and then if there's a contest, it actually is a contest of not just the members of the party, but of the members of the Parliament, but also the members of the party as well. It's a 50-50 thing. In the UK, the parliamentarians make a decision if there's a contest, and then it goes to the broader party membership. The expectation is that Andy Burnham has the overwhelming support of both, so he'll inevitably win. Question is, if someone puts their hand up to turn it into a contest, so it looks like he's actually won a contest to become Prime Minister. But what I found quite intriguing was going back to last Friday, because I saw this live when it happened, when he won his by-election. He won it overwhelmingly, much bigger result, I think, than was expected. And then he got up, and remember, he's a member of the Labour Party winning a by-election, Labour Party led by Keir Starmer. So he got up, this is last Friday, Andy Burnham, and he's setting himself a pretty high bar. Have a listen.
12: Everyone knows that politics isn't working. Everyone can feel that the country isn't where it should be. Tonight could, just could, be the turning point. From here on, I will give everything I have got to make it so, to ensure the name Makerfield is forever synonymous with bringing about the change this country needs, bringing back something we've lost, hope for the future. I am proud that this place has shone.
0: Yeah, so that was his speech to winning the local by-election. But he's basically saying this could be the start of addressing the fact that politics isn't working, that we need to do better, we need to change the way things are being done and bring back hope and change the UK. So he's not coming in and saying, look, in the way Julia Gillard did, saying, oh, well, I'm taking over. It was a government that had lost its way. He's saying everything's not working. So he sets himself that task, and then he's got to actually make good on changing the way politics is done and making the place better. That sets him, I think, a very, very high bar. And that was last Friday. And now he has confirmed he is running for the leadership. So it could be very interesting to see what happens in the UK. 10:28 right now.
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0: At 28 minutes to 11, Craig's about to join us. The band is ready, just settling in there, and good to see you again. I'm getting ready to introduce the great man. We will do tomorrow's headlines at the top of the hour, but there's been a bit of mirth today as the coalition's tried to match Fire the Liar with Drop the Flop. And I've had people remembering some of the hits and misses with political slogans. And I was reminded that it was 10 years ago. And I'll need to have the... Can we have the trigger warning, please? Because it was 10 years ago that we had Malcolm Turnbull, the former Prime Minister. So in the brilliant political satire Veep, if you haven't seen it, very, very funny, Veep, it's not quite as funny as it used to be because the characters in Veep are actually now running the United States. It's just all the weirdos in Veep, you can find them running many parts of the United States government right now. But Malcolm Turnbull, he used a slogan, continuity and change. And in Veep, the character had continuity with change, which was seen as essentially a slogan that meant nothing. And for whatever reason, Malcolm Turnbull used it, and people quickly pointed out, hey, hang on, this is the same slogan that's being used and being sent up in this show, which probably, I think at the time, said it all. Now, you ready to go? Let's go now.

0: Yes, here he is, our Monday night staple. Wasn't with us last week, so I know a lot of you have had 2 weeks to gear up for this. Mr. Craig Bennett. Craig, good evening once again.
1: I know, John, I did try to report from the deathbed, but, you know, it just wouldn't let me do so.
0: I thought we could have, maybe could have, you could have talked through Cher's wig or something, but now I'm always...
1: The piano-wise in Marilyn Monroe's old pianola.
0: Exactly. Now, I'm always a bit nervous because there are a couple of names about to appear in this next story,
1: yes.
0: And I'm going to leave it to you that first of all, there's Marilyn Monroe and then
1: yes.
0: The late Aussie movie star Errol Flynn, and there are all sorts of stories about Errol Flynn that we probably can't talk about on air, but anyway, a lot of listeners might have an idea what we're talking about there.
1: It's a doozy, this one, I'm here to tell you. Yes, Marilyn. We know, of course, she left us coming on to, what is it, 64 years here, 1962, this coming August. And there's this, as we know, John, gosh, in the years we've been talking, it's decades, actually, there has been this unending fascination surrounding her life and her death, and all of that remains undimmed. In fact, across America tonight, an investigation into her death aired, and of course it was basically churning over stuff you and I have talked about for years, that that it was no accident, that it was some kind of sinister plot there, and whatever. That I know will be on streaming later this week, and I'm sure we'll catch up with it there if that kind of flops your mop, tickles your, you know, coconut, your lamington, or whatever.
0: Flops,
1: but anyway, early this month, Mark, would have been her 100th birthday, and just when you thought there couldn't possibly be a single new secret to reveal, especially considering, I mean, this is the fact, she is the Hollywood star who's been the subject of more books than any other celebrity. I think around about 375 books have been written about her. So now we can add another to the list. It's called I Want to Be Loved by You. Yep, sounds like a familiar song. Written by the acclaimed biographer Andrew Wilson, 512 pages, so it's quite the tome. He reckons he had access to countless unpublished letters written by Marilyn, her private diary. Somehow he got his hands on, listened to hours of tapes with all sorts of people and her talking about her issues and whatever. So lots of fresh Marilyn tidbits. The title, of course, comes from the author's assertion she wanted desperately to be loved by the father she never knew, because, you see, she was abandoned by him before she was born. So she became somewhat obsessed, she did eventually track him down. He wanted nothing to do with her, all of which created a lifelong traumatic, very deep emotional scar that sparked a whole bunch of issues, from pill addiction to obsession with sleep. Look, the book does claim a rather shocking tale that she bizarrely fantasized about putting on a black wig and meeting her father in a bar. It goes beyond that, but I shan't hear. Does deny previous stories that Marilyn had a wild romance with Joan Crawford, but one of the most astounding revelations concerns, and you mentioned him right at the top, Errol Flynn, the Aussie movie star. I want to say this, batten down the hatches, John. This is quite the scorcher. Now, Marilyn wrote this saucy story in one of her diaries. Naturally, it's wound up in this book. She claims to have seen Errol, shall we say, very merry on the booze at a party. She reckons she saw him whip out his manhood and play You
0: I'm
1: Are My Sunshine
0: Go on.
1: With
0: Go
1: it on the piano.
0: Sorry, say it again.
1: Yep. Mm-hmm. He whipped out his private bit and he played You Are My Sunshine with it on the piano. Believe it or not, or not, or not. You are my sunshine, my only sunshine. Da da dee dee dee. Yes, intriguing, that isn't it?
0: I'm glad we don't have a piano in the band here tonight. Yeah, they're all shaking their head. All right. DMB, all right.
1: There is a keyboard, though, John. I mean, it can substitute.
0: No, we're not doing that. Not tonight.
1: No, I hope not.
0: Stop it. No.
1: Put it away.
0: Yep. Okay.
1: We can see you.
0: All right.
1: Yep, this might be radio, but we can see you.
0: Yeah, exactly. All right.
1: Oh, for goodness sake, John, can you tell him to please put it away?
0: Dear me. All right.
1: Being outrageous.
0: We're going to be taken off the... No, we won't. I think these days it would take a lot more than that to get you off air, as we know.
1: Oh, heck yes.
0: So, all right, so that's all coming up in this this book called I Want to Be Loved by You.
1: I Want to Be Loved

0: filming something together that resembled a funeral outside a church in Cardiff. The guessing game then began. Was it a commercial or something? It certainly wasn't Quentin's long-promised 10th and final movie as a director. So anyway, tonight the riddle has in part been solved because Variety magazine is reporting that Kylie and Quentin are making a movie that's being directed by Jamie Adams. He's a Welsh helmer. While the title and the plot have not been announced, yes, it is a funeral scene. So people who saw this thinking, that looks like Kylie Minogue. That looks like Quentin. Why is she in the black? What's this? It looks like a funeral. And there were cameras, so clearly it was a movie. We know, of course, Quentin, the legendary director of movies like Pulp Fiction and Kill Bill 1 and 2 and Reservoir Dogs. And his last movie as a director was the very brilliant Once Upon a Time in Hollywood. He's also an occasional actor. In fact, one of his first acting roles, and I remember this vividly, was playing an Elvis impersonator in an episode of The Golden Girls. And he often does an Alfred Hitchcock in that he cameos in his own movies. He also has quite the quirky foot fetish, often featuring women's bare feet in his movies. Long been talked that the fetish goes beyond the screen. So I do hope our Kylie keeps her plates of meat safely ensconced in her heels. So anyway, there you go, John. Kylie Minogue and Quentin Tarantino as actors working in a movie. Yesterday was filmed, this funeral scene outside the church. We don't know the movie. It's been confirmed they're working on this together. So there you go. One of the last movies Kylie made, I loved, a very quirky flick called Swinging Safari. You might have caught with Guy Pearce and the now late Julian McMahon. That was all the way back in 2018. So anyway, returning to the screen with Quentin Tarantino, and it does sound rather intriguing.
1: Yes. Oh, you've done to be here because after that Errol Flynn story, I've got a note here. The Errol Flynn story gives new meaning to the old pianist envy joke. So it's yes. Very good, actually. That's very good. And also, look, the I Want to Be Loved By You, that's she sings that in Some Like It Hot as well. It's a very old song. Can we see a little bit of that? Just
2: I want to be loved by you, just you, nobody else but you. I want to be loved by you alone. Boop-boop-be-doo.
1: Yeah, there you go. All right.
0: A sugar cane in Some Like It Hot.
1: And lit in a very interesting way, that scene. So I'll just move to this next one because you seem to have you've talked about that. You've talked about foot fetishes, and now we move to the Austin Powers movies where the Quincy Jones theme that was used usually accompanied by some interesting photography as well, wasn't it? Interesting images.
0: A lot of risque stuff.
1: Can we hear that first?
0: It's great music.
1: It is.
0: You know, Quincy Jones was a legend. That's called Soul Bossa Nova, just in case anyone's wondering, did it actually have a name? Very shagadelic. And yeah, baby, yeah, we're bringing all this up because fans have been hoping for this for years, and it's now a happening thing because Mike Myers, a.k.a. Austin Powers, the international man of mystery, he's revealed that, he's working on the fourth Austin Powers movie, Extravaganza, and so he'll be back as the, I suppose you'd say, a James Bond-esque super spy with the shag pile chest hair and those 60s outfits and the always alluring, very stained buck teeth. I always find that such a fascinating part of the whole Austin Powers thing. Because a little history here, the first one came out back in the late 90s, 97 I think it was, and then came The Spy Who Shagged Me a couple of years later, and then there was Goldmember in 2002. What a shame Elvis that Errol wasn't with us. He could have played the piano in that one, couldn't he?
1: Yeah, he could have.
0: So you think about that. It's been now, 24 years since Austin Powers and Dr. Evil and Frau Farbissina graced the big screen in all their, I suppose you'd call it, gaudy glory. There was, of course, Vern Troyer, who was such a fan favourite as Mini-Me, but he's gone long battle with the bottle and some kind of awful humiliation over a leaked sex tape or something or other, as I recall the story. Michael York was in the movies, but he, as you and I have spoken about in the past, is dealing with some serious health problems, so likely he won't be back. And then, of course, there are Austin's bevy of beauties. Of course, there are, like the Bond girls. Well, he had his little coterie. There was Liz Hurley and Heather Graham and Beyonce among the mix. They might all return who

0: Who knows? But it's interesting, John, because with this news of a new Austin Powers movie coming 24 years, at least, after the last one, it got me kind of thinking about the longest time between a movie and a movie sequel. Any guesses from you? I mean, do you have any idea how long it might have been between a movie or a movie sequel and the subsequent sequel?
1: I'm wondering about The Colour of Money, the one that was the Steve McQueen one, but that was there was a long run, but not as much as you're about to tell me as a massive.
0: No, that's right. That was a good running between those two, but no, this one is 63 years.
1: Wow.
0: And in fact, it was Bambi, because the first one came out back in 1942, and then there was the sequel, Bambi 2. It eventually came to life on the big screen in 2006, so do the maths on that. And indeed, that is 63 years between the first and the sequel.
1: Mm. Very interesting, actually, because you've got Quincy Jones is now gone.
0: His daughter,
1: Rashida, is part of the comedy classic The American Office.
0: Yes, she is.
1: And then you've got, of course, the great Burt Bacharach was in those movies as well. He's no longer with
0: and
1: us.
0: And he's gone.
1: Well,
0: so, I know that. Right. But I tell you what, one of his ex-wives, the wonderful Angie Dickinson, is still with us. I think she's, about 94 or 95 or something.
1: Yeah. All right. We've got to be careful with that. Keep track of all these. Now, you've got some,
0: I do.
1: You've got some doozies coming up shortly.
0: And, yes.
1: The piano. Yeah. Don't, please. The piano player's actually really.
0: Oh, he still doesn't have it out, does he?
1: No, stop it. 14 to 11.
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1: 11 to 11 on this Monday night. I love this time on a Monday. I know so many of you do. You tune in, you get ready because Mr. Craig Bennett's here. And this is a fascinating one relating to David Hasselhoff. What have we got here?
0: Yes, that's right. Well, look, if you read the gossip glossies or keep up with what's going on in showbiz land online, you will know that David Hasselhoff has not been having a great run. The famed Knight Rider and Baywatch star. Casting back to May, there were photos of him in a wheelchair with his leg in a bandage. All of those snaps ricocheted around the world. Dire-sounding headlines were ringing out about frail Baywatch star, his last days and whatever. Look, the truth is, and this is according to his very close friend Mark Holden, who we spoke about a couple of weeks ago. I told you Mark had a new album coming out. Caught up with him the other day, and I asked about David because, gee, back in the 80s, Mark produced four of the Hoff's albums, and some of those songs that he produced became mega hits for David in Germany. They've remained very great friends over the years, and so I asked him about David's situation with regard to those headlines. And I've got to say that the pictures were there. He looks very frail. And anyway, look, he said no truth to last days. What had happened was he has undergone a knee and hip replacement and all sorts of things. So he is in a bad way, like a double whammy. So that's why he's in the wheelchair. And that's why the bandages. He's 73, so it's taking a little while longer for him to get up and at him. But that's in fact what it is, both a hip and knee replacement surgery. But he's going to be fine. So look, call off the ambulance. Don't order a wreath. The Hoff will continue to be the Hoff, and we'll be up at Adam in no time. I am told to tell you, so there you have it.
1: Christine wants me to let you know she loves you. Loves your
0: nice.
1: Loves
0: Thank
1: having
0: you, Christine.
1: Here every Monday night. And I've got this one also because this is the nature of our show because everything is just pulled apart. I think you can count Bambi because it was an animation. The repeat movie needs to have the same main actor in the same role. So,
0: I didn't know that when that detail came about.
1: But when you mentioned that, it occurred to me, I thought there are some movies. So, for instance, Casablanca, why wouldn't someone have thought, you know what, there's something here to do? And I had a quick check, and it says here there was an unauthorised book that sort of told the ongoing story. And then in 1983, apparently, NBC aired a prequel series starring David Soul as Rick and Ray Liotta, cancelled after just three episodes. And then when I read that, I thought, not surprised.
0: Well,
1: not
0: why
1: surprised.
0: Would you bother?
1: Yeah.
0: Holy heck.
1: Leave it.
0: Stevie Wonder could see that wouldn't work.
1: Yes, leave it, which they have done, which is fantastic. So let's move to, because I'm surprised, I've got your notes in front of me. After everything we've heard so far, you're saying this is our bizarre story of the night.
0: Yes, it is. That's right. You are my sunshine, my only sunshine. I just can't get that out of my head. Don't know why. This is regarding Barry Manilow. And look, the good news is he's rebounded from that lung cancer scare. I kept you up to speed with all of that. He's now resumed his concert tours. And in fact, he's just wrapped a leg in the UK. Wrapping a leg sounds like the David Hasselhoff story, doesn't it? But wound up his tour in the UK. We'll be back on stage in the US later this week. Anyway, John, I thought that this was a very important warning to all Fanalos. Now, as we know, Fanalos are Barry Manilow fans. Right. See, Fanalow, Barry Manilow fan. And this is a warning for those who might be thinking of hopping on a plane, maybe going to see Barry live on stage, maybe in Vegas where he'll be in July. Now, the lesson here is do not pack a blonde wig and a sparkly jacket, as you may well be turned away from the meet and greet from the with the love song Warbler. Now, it happened last week in the UK where Barry was performing in Liverpool. Turns out a super fanalo named Wayne had splashed out almost $2,300 on a concert ticket and a meet and greet later with his idol. And look, as an homage to his showbiz hero, being obviously such a huge Manilow, Wayne plonked on a blonde wig and hopped into a sparkly jacket, figuring this would make for a lovely photo afterwards because that's what you do at those meet and greets. Well, Wayne was told, he's told the London Sun of his shock and horror when security tapped him on the shoulder like that and told him he could not meet Barry Manilow dressed like that as it would be deemed insulting. And Wayne then said he was a Barry Manilow tribute artist, and he was in fact honouring the singer, not meaning to insult him. But the security guard was unswerving in all of this, and so he was turned away. He was later refunded the meet and greet part, but Wayne reckons the whole ordeal has left him feeling insulted and humiliated, of course. And he also tells the Sun that he wears the wig because he's bald. It's just that when I looked at the photo, which is doing the rounds now, it's... I mean, the wig makes him look more like a Barry Manilow drag queen than somebody is. So you can understand perhaps why I'd be turned away. But just a warning, folks, because I know a lot of people love Barry Manilow, and now he's back up and at him and in concert again. And should you find yourself in Vegas next month, if you go and see him, just do not put on a blonde wig and some sparkly jacket, because it might be deemed an insult. I like to give these warnings, John.
1: No,
0: these
1: I like
0: costs
1: that.
0: A lot of money. You
1: I
0: know?
1: Like that. I'm just trying to get across this because you've got the Fanilows. So if you're you're a fan of Barry Manilow, you're a Fanilow.
0: You are.
1: My advisor's here.
0: Yes.
1: I've got some, Hannah's my chief advisor on these matters. So you've got Fanilows, you've got Swifties, of course.
0: You do, for Taylor Swift.
1: Beliebers. Yeah. What are the other? Because I just on the
0: Swifties. There's the Little Monsters, of course, which are Lady Gaga's, and there's the Lambs, which are Mariah Carey's fans.
1: Lambs,
0: the Lambs.
1: Really?
0: Yes, they're her little lambs.
1: The little lambs. Right. And what are little the ones? What are the other ones you mentioned? The Monsters.
0: Well, there's the Little Monsters.
1: Lady Gaga.
0: With Lady Gaga. I'm sure that's what it is.
1: All right, we'd be pretty mean of us to play, because when Taylor Swift was out here, we had all sorts of declarations about people who said they were Swifties. It'd be mean to play it again, wouldn't it? Oh, no, we'll do it. Come on, here it is.
0: Why not?
10: I'm a Swiftie.
0: Go on, give it a lash.
1: No, hear it. Can we hear it again?
0: Yep.
10: I'm a Swiftie.
1: That's right. There he is. Remember that? Swiftie. He's a Swiftie. Oh, dear. So, all right. Fanilows, Beliebers. Did the Beatles didn't... There were no Beatles or Stones. You were just a fan, weren't you, I think?
0: You were just a fan. Yeah. I mean, you didn't wind up with these kind of like crazy little, collectives.
1: Yep. And it divided. You were either a Beatles person or a Stones person or an Elvis person. And then within the Beatles, you're either John. I think it was generally you were John or Paul. And if you wanted to be a little bit, of a rebel, you're a George person. And if you were kind of out there, you're, I don't know if there were any Ringo people, were there? Ringo?
0: Poor old Ringo. Might have been. They probably admired his lush locks. I'm not sure.
1: All right. Okay. You know what we need to do by next week? We need to find a name for the Craig Bennett fans.
0: I think the John Stanley fans definitely need a name.
1: No, the Craig Bennett fans. We'll do it next. I'm going to come up with one for you next Monday, mate. All right.
0: I think maybe there should be a new theme song to the segment, John. You are my sunshine.
1: No, don't please. Sunshine. No, don't. And but it's going to be as good as Fanilow's, and I've got to
0: hang
1: try.
0: On,
1: and...
0: I've got my piano here.
1: Oh no. I don't even want to think about it, Craig. So why don't we wind things up? And I just mean things. Good on you, mate. We'll do this next week. Thank you.
0: Catch you then. Bye.
1: There he is, the great man, 3:30 to 11.
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1: A lot of feedback coming in on Craig Bennett. We'll do that straight after the news, which is next.
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23: Good evening, I'm Carolee Katsimbanis. British Prime Minister Sir Keir Starmer has ended months of speculation about his future and has announced his resignation, admitting he's lost control of the Labour Party in the United Kingdom. Sir Keir will stay until a leadership contest is held. Nominations for the role will open next month and his successor is likely to be chosen by September. Former Manchester Mayor Andy Burnham, who won a by-election at the weekend, has said he will contest. Australia's former ambassador to the UK, George Brandis, says Sir Keir was never cut out for the top job, despite his landslide win 2 years ago.
24: This is a man who had never been involved in politics except maybe as a party member. Before he became a member of the House of Commons, he'd been a shadow minister, but he really had no institutional base in the Labour Party or the factions or the trade union movement.
23: A high-profile former MP is reportedly looking at joining a Teal party. Gabrielle Hodson has more.
25: Zoe Daniel only served one term as the federal member for Goldstein in Melbourne's Leafy East, but she spent 30 years before that building her profile at the ABC. Now the Financial Review is reporting she's thinking about joining a new political party made up of Teal independents. Olympian and Warringah MP Zali Steggall is the driving force behind the move. The Sydneysider reported held detailed briefings on the plan with interested MPs, but says a lot needs to be discussed before there's any party. Gabrielle Hodson reporting.
23: The federal government says there's no evidence a strain of bird flu has reached Australia's poultry and agriculture systems. Testing has confirmed the H5N1 strain has been detected in a second wild bird in a remote area of southern Western Australia. Federal Agricultural Minister Julie Collins says urgent investigations are underway to determine if it's spread.
26: We are working to determine whether or not the H5 bird flu has established in the wildlife or established in Australia, other than these two isolated birds.
23: Australian Federal Police say a drug bust in North Queensland led to one of the biggest drug seizures in the country's history. 2.7 tonnes of cocaine was uncovered from a property west of Sydney last week. It's believed to have an estimated street value of more than $800 million. AFP Commander Stephen Jay says this is an exceptional outcome.
27: From matter which, as we reported previously, started with reports of a burnt-out truck in North Queensland. It has now become a multi-state, international, multi-ton drug seizure investigation. These results highlight the ability of the QJOCTIF to respond to and to combat the organised crime landscape.
12: A report shows 4 in 5 Australians have experienced at least one problem with digital services in the past year. The most common issues people face are account and access problems, followed by fees and charges and slow or no customer service. Telecommunication Ombudsman Cynthia Gabert says the results confirm what most people already know.
2: That Australians are losing time and money to problems with digital platforms and online services, and it's causing not just a level of frustration, it's undermining trust and estimated to be costing Australians a lot of money.
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12: NRL Rabbitohs fullback Jai Gray says it was devastating to see Latrell Mitchell break down with a calf injury at training. He's now out of Origin 3. AFL injury plague. City midfielder Taylor Adams has announced his immediate retirement from the AFL, having played 229 games, including 175 with Collingwood. And Serena Williams has confirmed a wild card entry to the women's singles at Wimbledon. That's the latest news in sport.
3: 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Brisbane's 4BC.
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12: It'll be clear this evening with light winds. We're dropping down to 11 degrees overnight before tomorrow, Tuesday, sunny and a top of 22 degrees in the city. The same in Ipswich and 21 on the Bayside. Mostly sunny on Wednesday, 22. A shower or two on Thursday, also a top of 22. Similar conditions on Friday. On Moreton Bay, the winds will be south to southwesterly, around 10 knots, and the seas below half a metre.

8 past 11. Good evening, everyone. Welcome to the final hour of our show here on this Monday as we kick off the new week. I've got tomorrow's headlines coming up shortly. We'll keep across what's happening in the UK, where Keir Starmer has resigned the leadership as Prime Minister and set in train a process to replace him. It'll be Andy Burnham, who is the former Mayor of Manchester. He won a big by-election last week. So we'll get across all of that for you. Also, just when I do the front pages, and we'll talk to the UK a little bit later on, just about I'm having a look at the front pages. There's a lot of references to the King of the North. That's his nickname, the King of the North. Do we know what, Hannah, you know King of the North? We know what that is? You know? Hannah, yes, you do? You do? King of the North? Olivia wouldn't know. King of the North? No. Dale wouldn't know. Dale hasn't said it. King of the North, you know what it means? What, King of the North? No. Dylan, King of the North? Yeah, it's Game of Thrones. So the King of the North. So it's a reference from Game of Thrones. So that's his nickname, King of the North. Okay. Poor old Dale still hasn't caught up with Game of Thrones. Unbelievable. Anyway, the King of the North, that's what they're calling him. Andy Burnham from the north of England, he's the new Prime Minister, or will be the new Prime Minister. We'll go through the process of that for you shortly. We'll go through the front pages. Just before we kick off the front pages for you for tomorrow, and there's some interesting stories as well at 9 minutes past 11, we have got one of our sponsors. This is White Glow, your one-stop shop for full teeth whitening. The X1 White Glow prize pack. So actually, you can get yourself, you can get the prize pack. So we make it the third caller through on the open line, 131873. If you want, you get yourself a White Glow prize pack, non-invasive at-home kits, professional whitening toothpaste, and the sleep grind guards as well, which are terrific, the sleep grind guards. You can get these at Woolworths, Coles, Priceline, Chemist Warehouse, major retailers. If you want one of these right now, all you got to do is ring 131873 if you want an X1 White Glow prize pack coming your way with the whitening toothpaste, the sleep grind guards, the at-home kits, and it might be for you, it might be for someone you know, so you can actually get that White Glow, which you can get. And of course, these are available at all of the retailers across the country. So 131873, third caller through. If you're through quickly, you'll win one of those prizes. We'll give some more of those away as we go through the rest of the week. But right now, at 10 minutes past 11...

0: Yes, there are previews in both the Brisbane and Sydney papers, online websites tonight, because there are state budgets coming out tomorrow, and they are quite significant, the state budgets. There's a big preview of the state budget and all the information from the state budget in Queensland, but their headline in the Courier Mail, and again, this is an allusion to a really, really well-known book, a book that was a huge bestseller going back some decades. These days, even more famous, this book. The book was called Art of the Deal, and it was Donald Trump's book. But the headline they have in the Courier Mail is Art of the Steal. Award-winning painting exposes a rip-off. One of the state's richest art awards has been rocked by revelations its winning piece is actually a direct copy of an Archibald Prize winner's work. Lennox Head-based artist Jane Allen claimed her painting titled Seaside Explorers represented, quote, myself and my brother when we were children and how we're allowed to spend the day exploring the beach. But the piece, which won the Doyle's Art Award last year, was hung outside the Gold Coast Mayor Tom Tate's office, has been exposed as a direct copy of the late Nicholas Harding's 2011 oil painting, Two Estuary Figures, which sold at auction in 2024 for $16,000. They've got a spokesman for the awards committee. Anger goes against everything we stand for. That's all I have. It's on the front page of the Courier Mail. They do have representations in colour of the two images, and they do look very, very similar. So they've got that one. They've also got coverage of the decision by the UK Prime Minister quit. Keir calls it quits. Now, the Telegraph in Sydney, I don't have the full details, but you don't need to be a genius to work out that every single poll now has One Nation with a primary vote of around 30%, and this is across the country and seems to be in most demographics as well. New one today. This is the Demos AU survey, and it crosses demographics. The support for One Nation ranges as high as 42% in regional and rural areas across the country, and it does seem to be happening in every state. And so they've got this story on their front page. This is James O'Doherty, and I'm not sure which poll, but they say One Nation set to upend state politics in New South Wales at next year's election, with new polling predicting the party will surge past the coalition to become the official opposition. Pauline Hanson's juggernaut's also expected to steal votes off Labor. So they've got the full story and the full poll. That'll be there in the Telegraph tomorrow. It is intriguing because there's a state election in Victoria at the end of the year. The coalition is expected to win that, and the poll shows coalition now with a reasonable lead there. Question is whether they can win the election in their own right in Victoria. There is a long way to go. But in New South Wales, next March, according to this poll, One Nation seems to be extinguishing the coalition votes and is going to take over seats all over the place and potentially become the opposition. What is intriguing about it for those outside New South Wales and those who don't follow New South Wales politics closely is who is the face of One Nation in New South Wales. We have Barnaby Joyce, of course, in the federal parliament. We've got Sean Bell, who's a Queenslander who was then drafted in to take over the New South Wales Senate seat after the last election. But when you think of the people who've been elected for One Nation, all of them have either become independents or moved to other parties. You've got Mark Latham, who was a One Nation MP, now an independent. Craig Kelly, who's out of the parliament and gets very active on social media. I think at one stage he was a national, some sort of national coordinator or something with One Nation. So he's gone. Tanya Mihalik was in the upper house. She was elected as the One Nation MP. She's gone. So there doesn't seem to be a high-profile, well-known individual leading One Nation in New South Wales, but there is a way to go before the March election, and those numbers suggest that if anyone fancies getting themselves a seat in the New South Wales Parliament, maybe they should be putting their hand up, or I suspect maybe they have, and James Ashby is going through the applications. But that's the front page of the Telegraph again, another story about this. They're saying One Nation state, orange wave set to crash Macquarie Street, and they've got a play on words as well with their front page on Keir Starmer, who's quit. It all ends in Keir's, because in his speech quitting as Prime Minister, he did choke up at one point. So there's that one. They've also got a reference across the top saying Latrell Mitchell ruled out in crushing blow for the Blues. I mentioned this earlier. I think most league fans who follow their clubs I think if you're a South fan, you're more concerned about Latrell Mitchell not being able to play for South, who pays wages, than being out of the New South Wales Blues team. But that's the nature of the way we cover these things. So it is a big blow for Souths, but also for the Blues. So that's that one. The Sydney Morning Herald, this is this story of where we're going with house prices, and there are differing views on this, but they have a story saying house prices in Sydney and Melbourne are likely to fall by up to $100,000 over the next year. Now, that would be, I guess you're talking about the average, as the federal government's overhaul of negative year-end capital gains tax combined with interest rate settings to slow the property market. They've gone through the figures, and we'll talk about them a little later in the hour with our real estate guru. But we've had the clearance rate dropping to a six-year low. The next 12 months could track a fall of up to 8% in prices in the country's two largest cities. There'll be a slowdown in the other capital cities as well. There is a lot of commentary around this, and simple logic tells you, If you're a buyer and every headline's saying, well, prices are going down 8 to 10%. And so if someone says, well, this is how much we want for this, they'll say, well, if prices are going down 8 or 10%, I'll give you 10% less, or maybe we'll meet halfway and get 5%. So that's going to be an interesting one, and I'll talk with Peter O'Malley from Harris Partners about that a little later in the hour. The Australian newspaper, it's got a front-page story saying that the anti-Semitism envoy, this is quite controversial appointment of Gillian Siegel, and the question is what's actually happened as a result of that appointment. But they delayed appointing an anti-Semitism envoy because they wanted to fill an equivalent Islamophobia role, according to one of Prime Minister's most influential Jewish allies. There's a whole swag of paragraphs about all of that in relation to anti-Semitism and the anti-Semitism envoy. The business of anti-Semitism building in this country over a couple of years, I think we could see it. We could see what was happening there, and in particular, what happened in Bondi, massive security failure. But anyway, that's on the front page of the Australian newspaper. They've got an image of Keir Starmer hugging his wife. We'll talk about that shortly as well. They've also talked about a Queensland property developer abandoning plans to develop affordable housing, warning the government's tax changes have extinguished demand, and rents will increase for people who can least afford them. And then I'll move to the one we touched on much earlier in the program, beginning of the program, and quite a few of you who weren't listening earlier, your ears might prick up on this one, because with the tax changes and the capital gains tax changes and investing in residential property, where the investments in you'll no longer be able to negatively gear existing residential property, and of course the capital gains arrangements for that existing residential property will change. There was on budget night an announcement that super wasn't affected, and so people with self-managed super funds could still buy residential property and have a very very generous concession. So it's 10% capital gains if you get it in the accumulation phase, and if it's after 60 and you've got a self-managed fund with an account-based pension, there's no tax when you sell that property. The Greens have focused on that, calling it a loophole, and Phil Khoury says, and this is earlier tonight, Albanese government could be forced to change its budget for the second time in less than a week, the Greens demanding it close a loophole, allowing people to buy investment properties through self-managed superannuation funds to avoid the capital gains tax increase. Now, as I've mentioned a few times, we'll go through it tomorrow night when we have our superannuation clinic. This is still being negotiated, but you can set up a self-managed super fund. You can buy residential property in that self-managed super fund. There's auditing and all the rest that's involved there. And then there's very generous tax arrangements within that fund. The Greens are saying that if that now becomes a source of people piling in to be able to buy residential property, then they want that, what they call loophole, closed off in return for supporting the legislation. So we'll see what comes. They've probably been talking about this tonight. And the Financial Review at 20 past 11, also focusing on the New South Wales budget, because the Queensland budget's also coming down. The New South Wales budget's going to have extra toll relief charges under cost of living measures. The toll road cap, $60 a week, will drop to $50 a week. Those that use it would know what that's all about. So once you spend $50 a week on tolls, you don't pay any more. There's a rebate. They'll also axe toll administration fees, and they'll have potentially lower vehicle registration and other cost of living measures. That's the New South Wales budget. They're flagging that. And in Queensland, Queensland will put $501 million toward a transmission project near Gladstone to prepare the grid for the closure of the state's oldest and largest coal-fired power plants. So that's also on the front page of the Financial Review. And that is some of the stories that are going to be talked about tomorrow at 21 minutes past 11. Karen from McGrath Hill got the White Globe prize pack. We'll have more of those to give away as we go through the rest of the week at 21 past 11 right now.
1: The Ecca didn't happen overnight. 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
2: Ampol's State of Origin is set to descend on Brisbane as Game 3 returns to Suncorp Stadium on Wednesday, 8 July. 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Watch Game 3 live and exclusive on Channel 9 or 9 Now, kicking off at 8:05pm Australian Eastern Standard Time. Ampol's State of Origin. Nothing like it.
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0: 24 minutes past 11. A few hours ago, the British Prime Minister, I guess you could call him the embattled British Prime Minister, Keir Starmer, after a huge win at a by-election by his own party last Friday, our time, the man who is challenging the leadership won easily after a lot of pressure over the weekend. Let's play very quickly. This is what Keir Starmer had to say. They do these things with great drama in the UK, standing out the front of Number 10 at a lectern. Have a listen.
13: The question my party is asking now is whether I am best placed to lead us into the next general election. I have heard the answer of my parliamentary party to that question. And I accept that answer with good grace.
0: And, of course, he went on to say that he'll be standing down as Prime Minister. He'll go through the process that they have there within the Labor Party of electing a new leader. Let's go to Isabel Mullen, Channel 7's European correspondent, because you've been covering a lot of drama in the last week. Another drama-filled day today, Isabel.
14: Yeah, it is, John. Thanks for having me on. It's been, a massive, massive morning here in the UK. We saw, as you said, Sir Keir Starmer leave number 10 early this morning, just after 9 a.m. local time. We had, you know, a feeling that this was going to happen. He spent the weekend at Chequers, his sort of retreat with his wife, Victoria. And as soon as we got there, they were setting up that lectern. So we had a feeling it was going to happen pretty quickly. He came out and announced, you know, while choking back tears, that he will be stepping down, conceding he didn't have the support of his Labour colleagues. This is something that we have known for some time, some 200 to 300 Labour MPs saying that they would like him to go. And that was evident when he came out. You could see it all over his face. Despite that, he was applauded by, you know, a team of about 50 people that were off to his side. So it would have been an incredibly tough day for him, but you get the sense that he'd like this to be a smooth transition. Any potential contenders for that leadership outside of Andy Burnham have stepped aside, the main one being Wes Streeting. So you get the feeling there, that's the Health Secretary, you get the feeling that they'd like this to be a smooth transition and handover and save some of the fallout and infighting that you usually see at this point in a political contest. So Andy Burnham, the Manchester Mayor, as we know, he won that critical by-election on Friday. He's just within the last 5 minutes before I jumped on with you, we saw some video vision of him arriving in London. He caught the train down from Manchester. Today, over the coming hours, he'll be sworn into Parliament as an MP. And he's said to a BBC reporter at the train station there in London that he will be putting his hand up for the top job. When Keir Starmer announced that he would be stepping back, he set out a bit of a timeline of what might happen next, and he suggested that we could see the next person in the job within a month. Yeah. So all eyes now on Andy Burnham. They call him the King of the North. They're hoping that he can turn this around for Labor and stem some of the bleeding, get back some of the voters that are going over to reform.
0: Yeah, because he was. They expected originally it to be a tough contest in this by-election, but he won reform and the even further right party, Restore. Their combined vote was still a mile behind Burnham, so I think he doubled the numbers that Labor's getting in the polls. So his win was so comprehensive. Ironically, a win in a by-election has cost a Prime Minister the job. And I just, Isabel, went back because he hasn't spoken yet. He'll probably speak soon, and you'll be waiting for that. But I just went back to, because I saw this live, when he was declared the winner, and he's not promising business as usual. He's setting himself a very high bar. Can we just play a little bit of this again?
15: Everyone knows that politics isn't working. Everyone can feel that the country isn't where it should be. Tonight could be the turning point. From here on, I will give everything I have got to make it so, to ensure the name Makerfield is forever synonymous with bringing about the change this country needs.
0: It's pretty remarkable, isn't it? He's just become part of a government, and he's saying things aren't working. We need to change things. So he's, as I say, set himself quite a bar, hasn't he?
14: Yeah, and I think all that highlights is that popularity of two of, you know, Britain's five big parties here, that popularity from the Tories and from Labour has really evaporated. And we saw since, you know, from 2010, we had 14 years of Conservative rule. They kept changing their leader one after the other. Keir Starmer won in a landslide a couple of years ago, but he only lasted 2 years and he's out already. So something has to give. And the whole time, reform has been gaining momentum. Andy Burnham, as you said, he won in that seat of Makerfield where two-thirds of the voters there actually voted for Brexit. Yep. So he's trying to build on that momentum. He has to promise something different because what they've had and the template set by Keir Starmer hasn't worked, and they are more than aware of that.
0: Yeah, and he's trying to market himself, hey, I'm the outsider. Like, so it's a fascinating strategy because the words are there, aren't they?
14: Yeah, they are. Well, I mean, it's interesting. He's had sort of his meteoric rise. You know, he's being sworn in today already. Everyone here is saying that he is Labor's solution. They are hoping that he can turn this ship around for them. It'll be really interesting to see what happens at the next general election. It couldn't be Starmer. It had to be someone else.
0: Yep.
14: He has to promise something different. And now they're hoping he'll deliver on that.
0: And he's got 3 years to go. You've got a very busy day, very interesting day. Isabel, we'll see all of those images. And as I say, they do things with great drama in the UK. So those images, you'll have all of those tomorrow. And I'll let you go and start covering what should be a fascinating morning. Thank you.
14: Thanks so much, John.
0: Isabel Mullen there, Channel 7's Europe correspondent there in London, where you'll probably hear from the putative Prime Minister. There'll be commentaries from all of the others and a lot of jockeying. But it's a big call, isn't it, to say, look, everything. I'm now going to lead this party, and everything that's wrong, I need to change everything. I'm the change agent. Good luck with that. 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
0: 25 minutes to 12 is the time. 131873 is the number. Lots of messages coming through. This one from Nicholas talking about market, another 10% to go. if we see the bottom of the correction, see a steady level market for the rest of the decade, then you've got the 0.5% rate cut, Feb 27, he's saying. Oh, this is a prediction. And then more happening as well. The RBA will go fast and harsh quarter one and quarter two in 2027. He's suggesting that, they'll be trying to get the economy moving in the early part of next year. See, there's a lot of people agree with that, and some numbers came out today from Domain, and I'm going to go to Peter O'Malley from Harris Partners to talk about all this, but we saw the auction clearance rates were down across the board, and they do come up with the most affordable and most expensive sales at auction. I just noticed with the most affordable, and I did hear some commentary earlier today saying that you're still at the moment in the market for affordable properties. Homebush West, there was a one-bed, one-bath unit, just over 402,000. That's pretty affordable. That's in Sydney. Brisbane, you had a five-bedroom, three-bathroom house. This is in Parkinson, Ontario Crescent, $1.1 million, that one. In Canberra, in Ford, one of the suburbs of Canberra, Zakharov Avenue. This one was a townhouse, two-bed, two-bath, $760,000. So they're the most, I guess, most affordable properties, to use that real estate term, this last weekend. So let's try and look at this situation with these clearance rates and a lot of the prognostication about where the market's going. We have, on a regular basis, our guest, Peter O'Malley from Harris Partners. I spoke with him earlier tonight.
1: Good evening to you, John.
0: Yeah, it is very uncertain at the moment. What's your take?
1: The auction clearance rate on the weekend was some of the weakest clearance rates we've seen for quite some time, according to Domain. Mm. There's no doubt that it's probably not the right sales process for a lot of properties at the moment, John. Probably the good news for vendors at the moment is stock levels are tightening because we're in winter. So it does create an opportunity to secure a sale before spring when you can expect listings to sort of surge fairly decisively. But there's no doubt the market's under pressure.
0: Yeah, just to explain that, the sale process, because we've often talked about this, that Sydney auctions are very much dominant, and then you've got Brisbane where there aren't anywhere near the number of auctions. So the sale process is different. But just explain, because if there's not a lot of demand, do you then almost run a silent auction or an informal auction? How does it work?
1: Well, look, you can still sell a property if you've only got one buyer at the auction. Mm. But clearly, as a vendor, your position's compromised. So to give your listeners an idea, John, on the weekend, there were 135 auctions scheduled for the city of Brisbane, whereas in Sydney, there was 865 scheduled. In Melbourne, for example, it was 881. But an auction relies on a deep buyer pool competing against each other to drive the price back up. And clearly we're not in an environment where that's really happening. So real estate agents really need to sell to the value of the property. They don't have the luxury of pitting buyers against each other, which is what the public auction system relies on.
0: Yeah. So you're in a situation where you talk to the people who are selling and they say, well, this is how much I'd like ideally. Obviously, I'd prefer to have more than that. And then as people inquire,

0: how do I buy it? You really need to know how to construct the sale at the moment and sell the benefits of your listing over the one down the road. And it's very easy to sell a property by slashing the price, but unsurprisingly, vendors aren't real keen on that, John. So real estate agents need to understand the value offering that their respective listing has and bring that to light in the eyes of the buyers.
1: Yeah, and we often, like, you know, the whole cliches about, you know, harbour glimpses, renovator's delight, but the things that I'm guessing you'd need to know is what the sales have been like in the area, whether there's a new bus being put on next month, whether there's a plan for a, you know, metro. I guess people should be aware of that, but maybe they wouldn't be. All those things that can make a difference.
0: Yeah, they're the fundamentals, and infrastructure is one of those. Aspect is another, John. If you've got the right aspect with a property, but you don't like the kitchen, you can change the kitchen,
1: yep.
0: But it's very hard to turn a house around. And as you know, with a lot of inner city properties, if you've got the wrong aspect, they're very cold winters because you're effectively getting no sunlight for direct sunlight for three months. So these are the sorts of things where the agents need to understand their listings, what the value offering is, and then communicate that to the buyers as they're coming through. Just looking at the press today, the press are running really, really hard on the downturn in the property market, which only makes agents' jobs tougher. And clearly buyers are using that against real estate agents in negotiations, even when they love the respective listing. But for the first time in some time, buyers are holding the upper hand and they're not ashamed to use it.
1: Yeah, because not long ago we had predictions of 8 to 10% rises, which did actually happen. So people are going, well, I better buy now because the prices are going to go up. If they keep reading that prices are going to go down by 8 to 10%, they'd be saying, well, I'm not going to buy at this price because if it's going to be down 8 to 10%, take 10% off. So it becomes self-perpetuating.
0: It certainly does. And if we get to spring with these low clearance rates maintaining themselves through winter, and then you see a surge in stock, there probably will be another leg down for prices, John. I'm not seeing any support come in for the market at the moment. So there are risks there for vendors. And I think saying we'll just wait till spring when the garden looks better is not the solution I would encourage vendors to take at the moment.
1: It's just one other question I'll ask you, because I'm so intrigued by the process, and you've lived this all your life. So you might have a house which is like a renovator's delight, means it's a blank canvas and there are things you can do, and you've talked about the aspect and kitchens and the like. So are you better off doing that work and adding the value, or simply presenting it as that blank canvas, saying you could do this, you could do this, you could do this? That's that massive roof there faces north. You could put solar panels up there and let the person then buy the place. Because if you spend the money and do it all, are you going to get that money back?
0: Oh, look, this is a great conundrum that you're highlighting here, John. I said to someone today that you could spend $250,000 on your property doing internal renovations and repairs. Mm. But the risk for you is as you're doing those improvements and repairs, the market is dropping by the same amount.
1: Yep.
0: So the market downfall is offsetting the improvements that you're making to your home.
1: Yep.
0: If you look closely at real estate ads at the moment, John, you'll notice there's a disproportionately high amount of properties being sold with DA approvals in place. So what's happening there is that the respective owners are saying, hey, we need a bigger house, let's just extend this one. They go through all the hassle of getting a DA approved with the local council. When they've got the DA approved, they get a price from a builder. The price is, 50 to 100% higher than they're expecting.
1: Yes.
0: They say, we can't follow through with this DA. We'll need to sell the property. The DA is now a benefit to the sale, but the thing is the buyers don't want to renovate either. There's a clear preference in the market at the moment for essentially fully done properties or properties that don't need work, because everyone's heard a horror renovation story where not so much about the builder not doing a good job, but costs just being far more than anyone originally anticipated.
1: That's right, that's right. And if you do something that you think is fantastic, it's cost you a lot more. The person that's looking to buy is going, oh, I don't like that. So that's part of it, isn't it? That's got to be part of it, surely.
0: Oh, that's right. I think if you're renovating for the market, you need to be really careful you're not too individual, particularly with your colour scheme and some of the features in the property,
1: yeah.
0: Because whilst you love it,

0: Will the next party love it as much as what you do? And the answer often is no.
1: You'd have seen some places, wouldn't you, Peter, where you're going, what were they thinking? But you can't, I suppose, what can you do? Your job's to sell it.
0: As a real estate agent, you certainly can't ask that question, what were you thinking? But, you know, people do get themselves in strife by overcapitalising. That's the classic overcapitalising scenario. And before you do embark on those works, sitting with a property valuer or a local real estate agent who knows the market and just running your ideas and your plans past them could make you or save you a lot of money.
1: Very interesting. I'm glad we're able to borrow some of your expertise here tonight, Peter, with our weekly real estate report. We'll talk again very soon. Thank you.
0: Thanks very much, John.
1: Peter O'Malley with Harris Partners Real Estate Report. Again, it's going to be a fascinating rest of the year to see what happens, particularly right now, because there's still talks going on tonight as to whether, for instance, self-managed super funds can purchase residential property and have the tax benefits and the tax breaks that are there now, very generous, whether the Greens, who are pushing to have those loopholes closed, get their way. So all of that's very much in the balance, and tomorrow night we'll have our superannuation guru with us after 9 o'clock. You'd like to think that by tomorrow night they may have had some resolution of that one, but if you weren't with us earlier, that is the report tonight. The Greens are pushing for that loophole, as they put it, to be closed, and that will affect a lot of people who've now been eyeing off self-managed super funds as a way to get into that residential market and still get the tax benefits. 14 to 12 now.
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4: Ampol's State of Origin is set to descend on Brisbane as Game 3 returns to Suncorp Stadium on Wednesday, 8 July. Witness the fierce battle as the Blues seek a victory in enemy territory, whilst the Maroons defend their home turf with the Queensland faithful behind them. 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Ampol's State of Origin, nothing like it.
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1: 11 to 12, Nicholas has come back with another note here on the market clearance rates, 35 to 40% considered to be a normal market. Markets reverted to a, what you might call a normal market. It's just been booming for a long time. And he's saying the last serious correction occurred over 35 years ago. Only a few agents in the game saw this occur, and he's talking about people pricing correctly, advising vendors correctly from the beginning, and of course if the market drops and people haven't been advised properly, there can be a real issue. Look, thank you for all that feedback. It is going to be quite a ride in the real estate market over the next 6 months or so. Just in the United States, we have got news just through at the moment. The US Treasury has issued what they call a general license for Iran that authorises the production, delivery and sale of crude oil and petrochemical and petroleum products of Iranian origin. That's through to the August the 21st. So that's been lifted now. So they can now sell their petroleum products. And that's part of this deal that means the Strait of Hormuz will be open. Now, J.D. Vance is saying there's been great progress in the negotiations with Iran. UN nuclear inspectors will return to verify their compliance with the preliminary agreement. So we'll see where that goes. And, of course, they've been in Switzerland for quite a while. There's still, of course, concern over Israel and what it's doing in Lebanon and whether Israel, which doesn't like the agreement, will try to blow it up. And there's also, side by side with that, this new book regime change because Scott Bessent, the Treasury Secretary, just a couple of stories about him. One of them is the report says his view of Donald Trump is that he's very much like George Soros, the same animal. He's actually a bogeyman of the left. And then he's also been quoted as teeing off privately on Zelensky. This is before that infamous meeting, calling him a little effer, special needs child, Mr. Bean on crack. So this is the book's coming out later in the month, but that's really interesting because I suspect a lot of these people who are part of the administration, maybe they're not upset this stuff is coming out because they're just going to say, oh, it's all fake news. But then down the track, when people are starting to question what was going on now, they'll say, well, I was all in that book. So I think some of them might be playing a double game here. As 8:30 to 12 now.
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1: 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Thanks for your company today. Look, just on the OnlyFans, you can go on. 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The one we did last week with Matt Moran had quite a reaction to that. 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We played it straight after, of course, Continuous Call Team on Friday night. And we have a longer version of our OnlyFans interviews. And we had Matt Moran on there. We had Premier of New South Wales, Chris Minns. We're working on a few others. We need some Broncos fans and some Dolphins fans. We're going through extraordinary the people. I've had a long conversation with Miracle Malcolm Johnston, the jockey. So he'll be with us as part of our program on Friday night. He can talk, Malcolm Johnston. So all of that's ahead of us, and you can just find it. You can listen to the podcasts on Spotify or Apple Podcasts or on our website. We have a full page, and they do get broadcast straight after the Continuous Call Team on a Friday night. 4 minutes to 12. And there was this story. I just touched on this story earlier, and I just think we can hear more about this. When they've seized this amount of cocaine, 2.7 tonnes of cocaine, street value of $816 million, you're getting up toward $1 billion. And you're wondering what proportion of the stuff that is actually in circulation that is. Is it a quarter? Is it a third? A lot of this stuff is out there being purchased, and then you look at the story here, and there's a couple of people appearing in court, people in their 20s. We're talking about criminals who are engineering all of this, and usually they engineer it. Someone else is you have these stooges that are doing all the work, and it looks like this one, so much of this stuff, some of it was floating, floating. They noticed it floating off a dock. So much of it was being moved. So I think we'll hear more of it, and you wonder what the ramifications might be when this stuff gets out of the system and people have paid for it. I'm wondering who is going to essentially be answering for what's happened. At 3 minutes to 12 now, we're going to have Cool Change, are we? This is the great Glenn Shorrock. Let's listen to this magnificent voice.

0: Yeah, sometimes you forget how magnificent Glenn Shorrock is. What a great voice. He wrote that song too. We have the news coming up very, very soon. Thank you for your company. Mike Jeffries next. Have a great Tuesday.
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3: Hello, I'm Gabrielle Hodson. Survivors of sexual abuse at the hands of Christian Brothers will now have 12 months to make legal claims. Carolee Katsimbarnis explains.
4: The Christian Brothers say the organisation is close to financial collapse, so they're selling off 36 properties across Australia to raise around $216 million to fund new and outstanding claims. But lawyers claim this move may result in survivors of sexual abuse not getting full compensation. Between 1980 and 2025, more than $480 million has already been paid to victims. Carolee Katsimbarnis, Melbourne.
3: A second wild bird has tested positive for the deadly H5 bird flu strain near Esperance in WA, raising concerns the virus could spread further. Local authorities say they'll now draw on 2 years of preparation to keep it from entering South Australia. Adelaide University Associate Professor Wayne Boardman has told Nine it can decimate bird life and pass on to humans.
5: It's mostly an animal health issue. There have been cases of disease in people overseas, certainly if people come in contact with animals that have been infected.
3: Drivers in New South Wales will get up to $520 a year off the cost of road tolls under cost of living measures to be included in Tuesday's state budget. The measures include dropping road toll admin fees. The UK will soon have its fifth Prime Minister in 4 years after Sir Keir Starmer announced his resignation. Sir Keir won the general election in a landslide just 2 years ago, but his popularity hit the skids on the back of immigration problems, a weak economy and soaring crime. Australia's former High Commissioner to the UK, George Brandis, says Sir Keir's downfall is not a surprise.
6: Starmer has made some terrible calls. He's exercised appalling judgment. And I think that's partly because he simply didn't have the experience for the office.
3: Big dramas for one of Queensland's richest art awards. A winning piece is reportedly a direct copy of an Archibald Prize winner's work from 2011. News Corp says the late Nicholas Harding painted the original called Two Estuary Figures. The new version by Jane Allen is called Seaside Explorers and won the Doyle's Art Award last year. A high-profile former MP, Zoe Daniel, is reportedly looking at joining a proposed party made up of Teal Independents. Warringah MP, Zali Steggall, is the driving force behind the move. The Sydney side has reportedly held detailed briefings on the plan with interested MPs, but says more talks need to be held. The Financial Review says the party could be announced as early as later this week. Finance and the Aussie dollar is buying 70 US cents.
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3: NRL and South Sydney players are expecting Latrell Mitchell's injury-enforced absence to be extended another week. The Rabbitohs star was due to return from a back injury against the Eels on Thursday, but has now been sent for scans on a calf issue. Forward Lance Hubner admits it's a setback.
7: Oh, obviously, he's a big influence. The boys love playing with him. He can do some freaky stuff, so to have him back would be good, but it doesn't always happen how we wanted to. So, whoever's next will get the job done.
3: And Jai Murray from the Gold Coast Suns has been named the Round 15 AFL Rising Star nominee. It follows Friday's strong performance against Hawthorn, gathering 17 disposals. That's the latest news and sport.
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3: Around the country, Sydney mostly sunny, heading for 18 degrees. Melbourne partly cloudy, a top of 16. Brisbane, a sunny day, 22, and strong wind warnings for the peninsula and Cooktown coasts. Perth, a sunny day, 21. Adelaide, mostly sunny, 15 degrees. Canberra getting down to zero, frost, thin fog, a top of 13. Hobart, showers easing, a top of 11. Strong wind warnings for the southeast coast, southwest coast and central west coast. Darwin, sunny, a top of 32.
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20: Good morning. Welcome along. If you would like to contribute to this program, I encourage it. Send me a text if you want. The number is 0460873873, or you can give me a ring, 131873, and we can discuss. I was watching them crush the e-bikes. There's some kind of big mechanical device. It looked kind of fun, actually. I wouldn't mind one of them. And it's got big jaws, pick things up. And it was holding a rock. And it was crushing e-bikes. But does that make any sense? Really? Are people going to watch that and say, oh, my goodness, I must ride my e-bike more carefully in the future. And I promise not to modify it. I can't have a modified e-bike. Yeah, I mean, understand them taking them off the road, okay, if they're dangerous. And a lot of people complain about e-bikes to the point where I think maybe it's even boring to discuss it. But as a side issue, does the crushing really work? Is it going to discourage people? Was it just a bit of theatre, crushing the e-bikes? I mean, if it works for e-bikes, what else should we crush? Think of it. What else would you like to, get the big machine and pick up the rock and use the rock to crush things? Parking meters? Noisy speakers when you're trying to get some sleep? What else could we crush? Will we be the country that crushes stuff? I don't know. What do you think? Do you get any satisfaction out of watching the e-bikes being crushed? I was looking at comments. Some people say, great, yes, crush more. Other people say, ridiculous. And don't the e-bikes have any value? I mean, are they resellable e-bikes? I don't know. And if we're really going to make a difference, then should the e-bikes be crushed in advance? You know, as soon as they arrive in the country, rather than have them create more trouble with dopey people who don't seem to know what they're doing. Although, in a way, it's almost touching because it appears a lot of people who ride these bikes have such faith in their fellow man that they think they can do almost anything on the road and still be safe. But if we're really going to make a difference with the e-bikes, like I say, as soon as they are brought off the container ship and put on the dock, should we just get the big machine in the rock and crush them then? What do you think? Is it making a difference? Anyway, apart from that, we have more stories about Pauline. Orange wave set to crash Macquarie Street. Not exactly crush, but crash. It says, One Nation is set to upend state politics in New South Wales at next year's election, with new polling predicting the party will surge past the coalition to become the official opposition. Pauline Hanson's juggernaut is also expected to steal votes from Labor. And the headline is One Nation State. There's also on the front page of the Daily Telegraph, It All Ends in Keir's. You see what they did there with Keir Starmer? Does anybody care about that? Here, I mean? Really? Yeah, okay. England's in a mess, no question. And our Prime Minister saying, oh, yes, he did a wonderful job or had the country's best interests at heart or something. As near as I can tell, he was a dud from the word go and made some remarkable decisions. He's just a presentable-looking individual with no apparent understanding of the real world or even the political world. And so he's gone. I thought the whole thing was peculiar from the beginning. I mean, it's the Labour Party. The Labour Party has a Sir somebody or other for the head of it. I thought the Labour Party was supposed to be for the proles, you know, the regular folks, the people. Not the Lord Ladies, not that he's quite elevated to that, but, you know, with their system, he's Sir Keir, and it all ends in Keir. So he's stepping down in the best interest. And I like the way he said of himself, he's doing it graciously. Yes, I think those of us watching the performance will make our own decision about whether or not you were doing it graciously, Sir Keir. Anyway, that's it for Sir Keir. Then, of course, they have to get somebody else. And the somebody else's who replaced the previous duds don't seem to have done terribly well. They do have issues in England. Some similarities to here, like excessive immigration. By the way, just on that score, there's a story today. This is from the Oz. That says, allowing negative gearing for new properties will not lure investors needed to underwrite affordable housing, with warnings rents will rise for the people who can least afford it. So, more not good news. This is a Queensland property developer abandoning plans to develop affordable housing, warning the government's tax changes have extinguished demand and rents will increase for people who can least afford them. So, another wonderful decision there. Vanderbilt Managing Director James Walsh said he'd scrapped plans to buy new development sites in southeast Queensland for affordable housing, arguing the tax changes had made it unattractive for investors, despite the government trying to lure them by retaining negative gearing for newly built properties, and the government claiming that they're pandering to the young folk. I mentioned Neil Mitchell's piece briefly yesterday, but we were a bit late for Neil. Neil likes to go to bed early and get up early, so I heard him on the breakfast program on 2GB with Ben Fordham. And he's talking about the boomers. And he said the boomers are sick of being told that the best thing they could do is die. But I know this government has exacerbated this situation, but isn't it always the case, to at least a large extent, that the kids are thinking, okay, when mum and dad finally go, we'll get the house. Hooray. But what this government has done, although it's supposed to be appealing to the younger folk, has apparently made it more difficult for the younger folk to realise that dream of when mum and dad finally head off, leaving them the house. I liked the phrase yesterday. Somebody who studies these things says it's just another clip in the inheritance ticket. So, once again, this government doesn't understand business. On that score, I'm going to talk to Barry Urquhart later. Barry, I recorded the conversation, but I'll play it for you later, seems very energised. He, because he's in the business of business, and particularly small business, asked a whole lot of small business people what they thought of the government generally, and individuals in the government, in particular from the Prime Minister on down. Not surprising, I guess, but interesting what they had to say. But of course, when it comes to this government and small business really just isn't in their DNA. They like everything big, like big data centres. And what's that going to do for all of us? Anyway, if there's something you would like to talk about, by all means, give me a ring. And I'll see if I can do some quirkies. Like, how about this? There's a restaurant that has won an award for its fried chicken. Apparently its secret is it hasn't completely replaced its cooking oil in 66 years. How does that make you feel? Do you want to nip over there and buy some? After winning a gold medal at the Japan Fried Chicken Grand Prix, they have a fried chicken Grand Prix, the owner of Wakatori gave an interview in which he revealed the secret to the restaurant's success was a secret ingredient that had been reused since they opened 66 years ago. Apparently, since the shop was begun, founded, it says here, in 1960, the frying oil has never been completely discarded. And that gives it a unique aroma and taste. Would you be happy with that, or would you feel just a little bit uneasy about eating that? Anyway, whatever it is, if you want to give me a ring and talk, we can do that. I'll see what we got after these ads.
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20: Joe says, "Hi Mike, didn't Albanese give Sir Keir advice on how to win votes and be a prime minister?" Cheers, Joe. Yes, he did, because at that time he was riding high. He was a Labour hero. Keir was a bit shaky from the beginning. I'm trying to think of all the individual things that he did, but they didn't seem to be too smart from the get-go. But Anthony Albanese, as I say, was a hero and went over there and I guess said, "Hey, this is how you do it." Not so much now. Along with e-bikes, they should crush monkey bikes. Monkey bikes? Owing to animal welfare concerns. Mick says they need to crush the e-bikes of the Hoons in Melbourne. Groups of up to 20 riders on illegal high-powered bikes have been riding among vehicles and even purposely damaging vehicles if the drivers say anything, even the odd assault. In these cases, crush the e-bikes. Is there satisfaction in seeing the e-bikes crushed, Mick? Robin says, "Hi, Mike. Good to hear you tonight." Thank you, Robin. "I had day surgery this afternoon in a private hospital and got talking to patients and staff, e.g. nurses and so on. They are all disgusted with Albo Sleazy. Won't tell you what they called him, but patients over 75 years were upset with an increase in private health costs next year. Let's hope he's gone soon, too," follows Keir. Yes, I don't think the cutback in private health costs for people over 75 makes any sense. I'm not the only one reading about it. The consensus seems to be that older people who have a problem like that, if they don't get it seen to or can't afford to, it's only going to end up worse. And then, you know, we're still going to have to give them the care from the hospitals, whatever it is. Wayne says, "Good morning, Mike. Hope you're feeling better. Sound better. Good. We're blessed with another week of you, just till the end of this week, and then Phil returns on Monday. Is Dale in this week?" Well, yes. He should be. Can we still see him? Is he around somewhere? He's there. Oh, there he is. Yes, he's waving. Yes, he's here. Oh, good. So we'll do the national days a little bit later on. And, of course, if you want to ring on 131873, his is the first voice that you hear. If you want to talk, you have to meet the Dale criteria first. Front pages, One Nation State, I mentioned that. And questions swirl over $1.5 billion forestry transition fund. This is on the front page of The Age. Here's an email just handed to me. A forestry sector organisation that took at least $71 million in public funding to develop skills and training to Victorian forestry workers and their families failed to demonstrate its programs worked and may have given payments to ineligible workers. That seems pretty typical of a lot of stuff in Victoria at the moment, doesn't it? They used to be fairly organised there. What's happened now? Anyway, we do have people listening there, I know. So when I say they, you know, thing with radio programs, particularly this hour of the night, they do go everywhere. And problems with the Liberal Party there. This is the front page of The Age. But I was looking, oh, yeah, this is kind of quaint. The Courier Mail, award-winning painting exposed as rip-off. That's the main story on the front page. Art of the Steal. One of the state's richest art awards has been rocked by revelations. Its winning piece is actually a direct copy of an Archibald Prize winner's work. Lennox Head-based artist Jane Allen claimed her painting, titled Seaside Explorers, represented myself and my brother when we were children and how we were allowed to spend the day exploring the beach. But the piece, which won the Doyle's Art Award last year and was then hung outside Gold Coast Mayor Tom Tate's office, has been exposed as a direct copy of the late Nicholas Harding's 2011 oil painting Two Estuary Figures, which sold at auction in 2024 for $16,000. A spokesman for the awards committee said in a statement, "Of course there's anger. It goes against everything we stand for." Hmm. Yes, copying. That's bad. Jeffrey from Beverly Hills, as we've explained in the past, not the US Beverly Hills, the other one, says, "Hi, Mike. With the arrival of the new variant of bird flu in Australia, it could be argued the 1963 song Surfin' Bird now qualifies as a sad song and therefore suitable for you to play at 2:45. Yes. Who did the Surfin' Bird? The Trash Men. That's right. The Surfin' Bird. Does it qualify as a sad song? I can't see it. But it's certainly a distinctive song. It was some bunch of young blokes, wasn't it? Decided a bit of fun in the garage, called themselves the Trash Men, made this ridiculous song, and it was a big hit. How about that? Glenn says, Mike, funny thing this afternoon at the end of Clinton's program, he goes through the host of upcoming programs. Phil would be hosting this program. Phil has inherited your voice, Mike. Oh, I see what you mean, yeah. Okay. No, I'm looking after this for Phil until the end of the week, and then Phil's back on Monday. What have we got here? How is Chris Bowen giving 13 electric trucks to Lindsay Fox taxpayers' money? That's not on. Can't Lindsay Fox buy his own electric trucks? You would think so. No wonder why we're broke. And got $1 trillion. Up to date, making the interest rates go up as well. Well, yes. Yes, I was reading a piece, somebody being angry about the latest tax moves, saying it's not going to help when it comes to the stated purpose at all. It's simply a case of the government getting more money so they can spend more money. David, you know, David listens in Shanghai, says, good morning, Mike. When I come to Sydney in September, is it possible for me to visit the 2GB radio station office? I guess so, yeah. We would have visitors come here. I don't know if it's at this time of the night. Or maybe you want to, David. David says he'll bring Phil a tin of biscuits from Shanghai so that he doesn't have to share biscuits with Clinton. I have heard a little bit about that. The Great Biscuit Wars. Yeah, I would imagine that's entirely possible, David.
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20: 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Now, Wayne says, Mike, what is bird flu? And why do birds get affected by it? Where does that flu come from? Well, it's described here, bird flu, brackets, avian influenza, as a highly contagious viral disease caused by influenza A viruses that primarily infect wild and domestic birds. It rarely infects humans, but some strains, and this is the one we're bothered about at the moment, I think, isn't it? Like the highly pathogenic H5N1, can cause severe respiratory illness or death, prompting global public health and biosecurity monitoring. It spreads bird to bird, through direct contact. Respiratory droplets, contaminated water and feces. It's not pretty. Wild aquatic birds like ducks are natural carriers, and they can spread it long distances during migration without showing symptoms. That's pretty sneaky of them. Human and other mammals can contract the virus through close, prolonged contact with infected live or dead birds or contaminated environments. And human-to-human, person-to-person transmission is extremely rare, but health agencies monitor the virus closely to prevent potential mutations. Or we don't want those mutations. That could trigger a pandemic. If a human is infected, Symptoms typically appear within a few days and they can range from mild to life-threatening. You get fever, cough, sore throat, muscle ache, severe fatigue, conjunctivitis, brackets, red eyes here, gastrointestinal distress, that's less common. So the advice is avoid sick birds, don't be touching them, handling them, or approaching them. And report sightings if you encounter multiple sick or diseased wild birds. There you go. That seems to be the total picture, as near as I can tell. Karina Chapman is a connection and dating expert, among other things, founder of Conscious Connections. She's on the line. Good morning, Karina. Thank you for doing this.
0: Good morning, Mike.
20: Well, this is disturbing, and you have a real reason for it, you say. Casual hookups are on the way out, and you have the real reason for it. What are you telling me? The one-night stand is no more?
0: Well, it's not that it's no more. It's just becoming a lot less common than what it has in all the other generations that, you know, were before the last couple. The early ones are not doing it as much. So it's very interesting research.
20: So why? One-night stands for generation, do you say Z or Z, are on the decline according to recent research?
0: That's right. And there's lots of reasons for this, but one of them is obviously technology, because they're not used to connecting in person. They're always connecting online.
20: Mm.
0: And another one is so many in that age group are living at home, or if they're not living at home, they can't afford to live by themselves. They're in shared accommodation.
20: Right.
0: So that makes it a lot harder to have the opportunity for the one-night stand as well.
20: So you don't have a Ford Custom Line waiting in the garage in case you want to go look at the view with your darling.
0: There might be one or two of those out there, absolutely.
20: Mm.
0: But I think that a lot are also less confident in building genuine connection in real life. So they don't have the communication skills that maybe others used to when they were, you know, out at bars asking people for dances or drinks or whatever.
20: Mm.
0: So they're interacting. So they're not interacting as much. So that makes it much harder to meet someone in person, let alone have a casual encounter that leads to something a bit more.
20: But isn't that one of the rules of the one-night stand? Isn't it supposed to be a one-night stand, not something that you build on, not something where somebody says, I'm not really that kind of girl, can we see one another again?
0: Well, that's right, but they don't even get to that point.
20: Okay. <That's
0: the thing>. They can barely say hello and have a conversation, let alone get to that opportunity of taking it further to have a one-night stand.
20: But we're laughing about it, but I guess it's no joke for them.
0: No, that's right, exactly. But I think they're becoming a little bit more intentional about who they connect with as well,
20: yeah,
0: because they're not that great at it. And a lot of them have also been experiencing dating app fatigue.
20: Right.
0: So when they're on the dating apps all the time, what happens is they just feel disconnected. And then it's, you know, they've been swiping, they're getting sick of that, they're getting ghosted, and just surface level interactions. So they're just becoming a bit more intentional, trying to find someone that they can connect with better, because it's hard enough to do that, let alone trying to go out to a bar, speak to a stranger, hope that you might impress them enough that they'll allow you to take them home in your nice car or something.
20: Yeah. So by intentional, what you're saying is they approach pretty much every potential new relationship, whatever, with the idea that this could be a lasting thing, not just let's have fun tonight and never see each other again.
0: That's right. And I do think that that also has something to do with where people meet romantic or sexual partners as well.
20: Yeah.
0: So, for example, say for boomers and Gen X, at the club was 40 to 45%. That's where we would meet people. Whereas now the millennials, they're down to about 25%, but the Gen Z, 16, 17% are meeting at the club.
20: Right.
0: About the same are meeting at work. About 30% are meeting on dating apps, but surprisingly, the big winner is the gym. Nearly 15% of people are meeting partners at the gym.
20: Really? Why do you think that is?
0: I think because people are trying to go to different places to try and meet people because they're not going to the clubs as much. Even the crisis of living financial-wise, to go out to a club and, say, pay to get in, pay for a few drinks, pay for a taxi there and back or whatever, is actually quite expensive. So if you can meet someone at work or

0: Whereas now, you know, if we're meeting generally at places where there's no alcohol, but maybe there's a fitness vibe or a professional vibe happening, then the likelihood of a casual encounter is definitely a lot lower, especially if you've got to see them again.
1: Well, yes. I mean, I'm just thinking, sounds like it was more fun back when.
0: Well, it was. That's right. You used to lock eyes with a stranger across the crowded bar, maybe have, you know, a couple of drinks or something, and maybe even the walk of shame the next day.
1: Oh, yes.
0: And telling your friends. But nowadays, people aren't telling their friends as much either. They're consulting AI chatbots about their dating and sex lives.
1: How drab.
0: So that's who they're consulting rather than friends.
1: But isn't that, you know, particularly for women, isn't that a big part of it all, chatting about what happened and who did what with whom and talking about each other and what they were up to? That used to be so much a part of it. That was a big part of the whole vibe, wasn't it?
0: That's right, exactly. So things are really changing. Obviously, some are still talking to their friends. I think it was about 32% more likely to consult chatbots rather than their friends. So
1: that's like one in three.
0: Sorry?
1: One in three people are talking to a chatbot rather than their friends.
0: Yeah. And I think that could be because it's immediate as well. If you've got a problem, it's 2 a.m. in the morning, maybe you don't want to call your friend.
1: Yeah.
0: Might be more convenient to have a chat with someone that's available 24/7, perhaps. You might keep more friends that way as well.
1: Yes, although you might be surprised at some of the calls you get occasionally working on the radio overnight.
0: Exactly. I can well imagine. So yes, it's very interesting how dating is changing and people are really wanting better connections rather than more low-quality sexual encounters.
1: Okay. All righty. Interesting as always, Karina. Thank you for coming on the program.
0: Always a pleasure. Thanks, Mike.
1: Karina Chapman, connection and dating expert, founder of Conscious Connections.
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0: is on high alert. Yes, his ANZ Falcon watches 24/7, constantly on the lookout for fraud. So should a fraudster use Gavin's card details while he snores, his ANZ Falcon will swoop in. ANZ Fraud Protection. Now it's personal. Falcon is a registered trademark of Fairizer Corporation.
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2: Okay, some reaction to previous conversation before the commercial break. Andy from Brisbane says that older lady doesn't know what she's talking about one-night stands. Young people go to parks, they stay in hotels. She's way out of touch with this young generation. That's what Andy says. Ray says, my now 25-year-old son moved out at 18, which his mother and I disapproved of. We now believe it's because we had a no one-night stand girl policy at home. That's a question for a lot of people these days, and it does seem things have changed there. I'm not pretending I've done an enormous investigation into it, but I have spoken to a few people who think, oh, okay, maybe it's better she brings the boyfriend home here to the house. And it seems like people are, well, is lenient the right word, but rather different about young folk sharing a bedroom in the parents' house. Mark says it's harder to get lucky on a romantic drive with the Uber driver in the front seat. You mean the Uber driver's getting in the way. You don't want to get lucky with the Uber driver. Joe said, hi, Mike. It's the old saying, people look a lot better after a few drinks. So what are you tying the lack of one-night stands back to the idea that young people don't drink as much, Joe? Is that what you're saying there? Anyway, if you wish to comment on this program, by all means, give me a ring, 131873. Gene has called through on that number, but for something different. Good morning, Jean. What did you want to talk about?
3: Today I came across the thing to do with the Brumbies, and I joined one of the sites,
2: right.
3: And they've got their meeting tomorrow at Macquarie Street, and Wednesday and Thursday.
2: Whereabouts in Macquarie Street? Do you mean out front of the Parliament?
3: Yeah. So, and I'd sent them a message because there was a lady, Rachel Harris, and she has sung a song about a particular Brumbie called Daisy.
2: Oh, yeah.
3: And I kept re-listening to it, and I was thinking of you and the sad song.
2: Right.
3: And I thought it might be good. I messaged her and I said, you should play it over and over out the front of Parliament.
2: Right.
3: And she's also got a picture of the horses and that. I said, you need a big screen. And she wrote back and she said she has said you can download the song for free because she wants people to hear it.
2: So she's mainly using the song to publicise the cause of the Brumbies.
3: That's right, yeah. And then I just spoke to Dale, and when he was looking on the site, there's all these other people who've jumped on and doing songs, but I haven't listened to them, but this one is really nice.
2: Okay. So do we have the song, Graham? Oh, you're getting it. Okay. So it's going through a process whereby we can get it from the site and ultimately play it, at least play a little bit of it. Is it a long song? Or?
3: Not really, no. No,
2: okay.
3: Not long. But, I feel really sorry. And as ones have said, I think you said it, about, I don't know whether it's Canada or somewhere, they can do something so they can't have the babies. I can't think of the word. I think you said that.
2: Apparently some form of contraception, yes.
3: Yeah, they were talking about that tonight, I think, on Sky. And I thought, well, why can't they do that? And from what I looked at Parliament, I don't know how many there are in there, but all of them except for two voted to cull all of them.
4: Yes, I've had other people say that as well. They're cross with them doing that. Yeah,
3: it's disgusting.
4: Did they give a reason as to why they voted to cull the horses?
3: No, I just saw the list of the ones who voted and I was shocked when I counted down.
4: Yeah.
3: And only two voted no.
4: Well, the ostensible reason is that they are too much for the wild forest, right, for the park. But then I'm also told, no, that isn't true. And actually, they're good for the park because they eat some kind of poisonous tussock, poisonous to others, but not to the Brumbies. So they actually are a benefit in that sense. But I've mentioned this before because Peter Cochran's a big champion of the Brumbies. And his claim is that there's plenty of room for Brumbies. They're not a problem. But isn't Premier Minns saying it should go back to the local landowners? They should decide?
3: Well, that's what was said before. And then today, on when I was looking on this site, apparently they were saying back in up until 1980, it was looked after by the landowners and people down that way.
4: Yeah.
3: And I think it was only when the national parks and that got involved.
4: See, what Cochrane says is they're not really a problem in terms of damaging the environment. He says it's just this thinking that anything introduced is bad, and because they're an introduced species, they're automatically bad. So they are in the same category as rabbits and foxes and cane toads and like that. But, of course, a lot of people like horses because they are magnificent-looking critters.
3: Well, those ones are. You look at on the site later and there's some beautiful horses when you see them running, you know.
4: Yeah.
3: They're beautiful. And they said if they get them as foals even, they can break them, is it? Is that what you do to a horse?
4: Yeah.
3: Break it when it's a little one.
4: Domesticated, yeah.
3: Yeah. And so they can go to other people.
4: Yes.
3: You know? And then one of the other sites it showed, I just saw before, it was an old one, but this old horse, Sam, had died. And it showed it, and it showed, like, people, the horses coming up one by one and going and looking at Sam and whatever they did, you know?
4: Yeah.
3: And then other ones had come up, and that's what they said. They've got feelings and they care. And they knew that horse died, and they come from everywhere to sort of say goodbye to him.
4: Oh, okay. Well, one of the big issues for a lot of people is the method of dispatch, that they're shot by men with rifles from helicopters, and apparently the animals die in great pain and misery, which is really against the code of hunting. I mean, a hunter sets out to kill the prey so that they die instantly and that they're not in pain and misery.
3: That's right.
4: So it's against the code of hunting, as near as I can tell. I mean,
3: My daughter's partner shoots, and he'll go out. Friends have got properties with the wild pigs and that on it, and goats.
4: Yeah.
3: And, he's often said, like, there's a certain way that you do it, so they're instantly sort of dead.
4: Yeah, well, I mean, that's supposed to be part of the code, that the hunter has respect for what he's hunting. And one of the things you do is make sure that the creature dies instantly and as painlessly as possible. All right, well, maybe we can play a little bit of the song when we get a chance, Jean. But what time is your protest tomorrow?
3: Wait a minute. It's 11 o'clock tomorrow.
4: Yeah.
3: And then it's on Wednesday, it's at 12 o'clock, and Thursday, it's at 12 o'clock.
4: All right. Be interesting to see if you get a crowd.
3: Yeah, well, I probably won't get there, but I'm doing my bit tonight.
4: Oh, I see. You're spreading the word. All right. Thank you, Jean.
3: Thank you very much for talking to me.
4: Okay. Okay.
3: Thank you. Bye.
4: Maybe play a bit of the song later. Ray says, this is back to the topic of the one-night stand. Mike, there's a difference between sharing a bedroom with a girl in the old folks' home. I presume when you say old folks' home, you mean the parents, the oldies. You don't mean retirement home. And hanging from the ceiling with a sheet of drywall between rooms. I think he was wise at the time moving out. Well, maybe you're right. Maybe you're right. But I guess it is different if you want privacy these days. And apart from anything else, I think I mentioned this when I was talking to Karina. Maybe the money just isn't there anymore. But back in the day, there were big cars and disposable income, and it all seemed to be a little bit different. Anyway, we will have the news next, and if you want to give me a ring in the next hour, I'll be here.
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16: Tonight on Birds of the World. While Gavin blissfully sleeps, this incredible bird, the ANZ Falcon, is on high alert. Yes, his ANZ Falcon watches 24/7, constantly on the lookout for fraud. So should a fraudster use Gavin's card details while he snores, his ANZ Falcon will swoop in. ANZ Fraud Protection. Now it's personal. 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
4: Talking about the bird flu, Maureen says, what about eating eggs from avian flu hens? Yes, according to this information here, it's possible to get bird flu from the eggs of infected birds, primarily through consuming raw or undercooked eggs. However, according to this, properly cooking the eggs eliminates the virus, and the risk of contracting it from store-bought eggs remains very low. Is that enough, though? Very low. I think you'll be okay. Yes. Anyway, the trick seems to be cook them pretty well. The avian influenza virus can be present on the egg shell and can also penetrate to the inside of the egg. Don't be eating them runny, undercooked or raw.
17: Jindalee,
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17: Griffin,
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18: Hello, I'm Gabrielle Hodson. Anthony Albanese says Sir Keir Starmer can be proud of his achievements during his time as the UK Prime Minister. The popularity of the 63-year-old British Labour Party leader has continued to slide. Nominations for a new leader open in July, with the winner expected to assume office by September. Former Manchester Mayor Andy Burnham is a hot favourite to take over from Starmer.
19: I will also give my successor my full and unequivocal support, knowing that they will inherit a Britain that is far stronger and fairer than the one I inherited 2 years ago, better prepared for the challenges ahead, and better able to ensure the Labour Party secures a second term in office.
18: A Melbourne ISIS bride seeking bail says she wants a divorce from her terrorist husband. Stephanie Wacklewick is in Melbourne.
20: Kausar Ahmed claims she followed her husband to Turkey and then Syria to save her marriage because her husband had taken another wife. The 54-year-old has returned to the Melbourne Magistrates Court for the second day of her bail application. She was charged last month with crimes against humanity for allegedly keeping a slave who her husband raped. Her lawyer says divorce proceedings had commenced in Australia, with her husband believed to be in an Iraqi prison. Stephanie Wacklewick, Melbourne.
18: Adelaide and Fremantle AFL great Tony Modra has avoided serious brain injury after a truck accident in wild weather that saw him flown to hospital. The 57-year-old has been released from intensive care after undergoing surgery on his jaw, cheekbone and eye socket. The Modra family have released a statement saying Tony was overcome with emotion and gratitude when his children described how Crows fans had honoured him on Saturday. At least seven fire vehicles have been called to a building fire in West Gippsland. The Warragul convenience store blaze was reported just after midnight. Police are also on scene. The former chair of the US Federal Reserve, Alan Greenspan, has died at the age of 100. He led the central bank under four presidents from 1987 to 2006. Aussies are being urged not to rush their returns as tax time rolls around. The ATO warns rushing to lodge returns can lead to delays and amendments being made. Assistant Commissioner Anita Challen says getting it in first doesn't mean a faster refund.
21: Taxpayers who lodged before pre-fill is available were more than twice as likely to make a mistake. And last financial year, the ATO corrected more than 140,000 individual tax returns.
18: And looks like Kylie Minogue is going to be in a Quentin Tarantino movie, but this time the Kill Bill director will be in front of the camera. The pair have been spotted in Wales shooting a funeral scene in a church for an as-yet unnamed project. Finance, and the Aussie dollar is buying 70.1 US cents. The Dow Jones is up 124 points and the Nasdaq's down 335.
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18: A former Wimbledon champ has been suspended on an anti-doping violation. Craig Gabriel's in London.
22: 3 years ago, Markéta Vondrousova was on top of the world. She was the 2023 Wimbledon champion. Now on the eve of Wimbledon, she's been banned for 4 years. In December last year, she refused to take an anti-doping test and did not submit a sample when notified by the doping control officer during an out-of-competition test attempt at her home at about 8 p.m. on the 3rd of December 2025. She cited stress and poor mental health. The suspension ends 21st June 2030. Craig Gabriel, London.
18: And tennis legend Serena Williams has confirmed a wildcard entry to Wimbledon. That's the latest news in sport.
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18: Around the country, Sydney mostly sunny, heading for 18 degrees. Melbourne partly cloudy, a top of 16. Brisbane, a sunny day, 22, and strong wind warnings for the peninsula and Cooktown coasts. Perth, a sunny day, 21. Adelaide mostly sunny, 15 degrees. Canberra getting down to zero, frost, thin fog, a top of 13. Hobart, showers easing, a top of 11. Strong wind warnings for the southeast coast, southwest coast and central west coast. Darwin, sunny, a top of 32.
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4: Good morning. Welcome along. Now, as a result of the conversation that we had a little while ago about the Brumbies and the public rally, we've had people calling up wanting to know the details. So, as I understand it, here they are. The public rally is being held today in front of Parliament House at 6 Macquarie Street, Sydney, to protest the New South Wales government's ongoing serial culling of wild Brumbies in the Snowy Mountains. The protest has been organised to coincide with the sitting of New South Wales Parliament. Key details for today's event include 12 p.m. midday to 10:30 p.m. It's optimistic. Anyway, location, front of Parliament House, that's 6 Macquarie Street, Sydney. The purpose is advocates and animal welfare groups are gathering to demand an immediate end to the aerial shooting of Brumbies in Kosciuszko National Park. Activities, the attendees are encouraged to be vocal, carry signs, bring mobile phones or electric candles to illuminate messages for the Brumbies after dark. The rally follows escalating political backlash against the government's culling program, which aims to reduce the feral horse population in the Snowy Mountains to 3,000 by 2027. So there you go. Well, I'll give another mention during the morning, but definitely seems to be interest in it. Yes, well, I guess people like horses. I was thinking back to when I was a kid, the old man bought a farm in the Dawson Valley in Queensland. There were two blocks, the one that the homestead block, the one the house was on. The schoolyard, that's a story in itself, actually was on the border of our block. So I would walk across the farm sometimes. And part of the deal when he bought it from the previous owner was there were a couple of Clydesdales, great big Clydesdales, and I guess they would have been used, you know, for towing wagons or even ploughing maybe, I don't know. But we didn't use them for any of that. I mean, we had tractors. But I can remember seeing them standing up there on the hill. And they did look very impressive, big grey things. And as I say, the deal was that we just had to let them live their life out the way they chose on the farm, and that was no problem. So that's what they did. See, Margaret's saying, "Hi, Mike. Brumbies were introduced, if one wants to call it that, in 1788 by British colonisers for transportation and farming. There you go. They were members of the First Fleet." Margaret says the idiot politician Penny Sharp should be culled from the Labour Party if that's possible. And I'm sounding a lot better. Hope it continues. Oh, thank you, Margaret. Yes, well, they were useful creatures on farms then. Actually, among the bits of decaying mechanisation, well, almost, was this great big wagon. It didn't go anywhere, but it had, you know, the steel straps around the wooden wheels. And I guess at one point maybe the Clydesdales would have pulled that. Siv has called in from Rouse Hill. Good morning.
5: Hello, Mr. Jeffries. Just before I get to the thing I wanted to say, I mean, is there not a way of mass sterilisation so you don't have to shoot them, you know, the way they're doing it?
4: Well, I believe that there would be, and it was mentioned a little while ago that somebody mentioned yesterday that's what the Canadians do, apparently. But yes, surely there would be a means of mass sterilisation.
5: I mean, if that is the issue, if that is actually the issue. I mean,
4: well, it's part of it. I think part of the issue is people are appalled at how cruel the culling is.
5: That's why I'm suggesting the sterilisation, but yeah. I'm saying that the reason for the cull given is, well, we need to control the numbers and, you know, the damage to the environment and all that stuff. Well, I mean, if that is the case, I don't think you need to necessarily shoot them like that. Surely the sterilisation would be a way of dealing with the thing you're reporting to, say, that you're culling them for.
4: Well, it would be more gradual and presumably more humane, yeah.
5: I would think so.
4: Yeah.
5: Look, yesterday I started out this way. We've turned into a culture here in Australia where we want a public holiday for anything. Like, any cause deserves a public holiday. That brings me to this soccer international, whose name I've forgotten.
4: He FIFA World wants Cup.
5: For the FIFA World Cup. He wants us to have a holiday so we can support the Socceroos. He obviously hasn't heard of the telephone apps and, you know, TV and, well, maybe a lot of offices won't have, you know, designated TV screen. I don't know, but, you know, even radio. Like, he hasn't heard of other ways of keeping in contact with it if you're that inclined.
4: So what do you suspect his motives? Do you think maybe he just wants a day off?
5: I think so. I think he's trying to do his fake version of the Bob Hawke thing from 40 years ago.
4: Hmm.
5: And I think a lot has changed. I have been around that long, but I was only, you know, I was barely thought of 40 years ago.
4: Hmm.
5: But I think things have changed since then. They've massively changed since that time when Bob made that statement about employers and days off.
4: Just to be clear about that, let me see if I've got it right. I don't think Bob actually declared it officially a holiday, but he said any employer who didn't give an employee a day off was a whatever.
5: Yeah, whatever, yes. That's what he said. It's exactly what he said.
4: Oh, okay.
5: I don't think he declared it a holiday, but he was like this guy in his own unique way campaigning for one.
4: Who's the guy we're talking about who's campaigning in this case?
5: This is this soccer internet. I wish I could remember the bloke's name, but he is out in the media saying that on Friday we should have a public holiday so that we can all support the Socceroos as they play Paraguay or whatever, whoever they're playing. I think it's Paraguay.
4: Mm.
5: And so we should be having a public holiday for it, which I think is that's why I raised the question. I mean, where has this come from where unions and other people want us having public holidays for every which cause? I don't get it. What sort of country are you going to be when this is the mentality?
4: I'm just looking at a name here, Archie Thompson. So he's a big noise in the FIFA thing. Yes.
5: Yes.
4: Well, I don't know. I mean, I suppose most people think it's pretty benign, or maybe not, because you're right. I mean, these are different times than they were back when Hawkey was PM. Because
8: yeah, that's right.
4: Times are tough. People are looking for work. People are having two or three jobs to try and pay the rent. The inclination to just take a day off because it would be nice. And how does it actually support? I mean, the Alan Bond winning the America's Cup thing, Hawke's suggestion was just kind of picking up on the mood of the times and basically saying, let's recognise Bond, you know, hey, what a fun thing. For the first time in 11 years, we won the cup from the Yanks.
8: Yes, that's how I interpret it. So, yeah. You know, I don't know whether this guy's doing the same thing or whether he's actually serious about wanting us to have a recognised day. But it's just, we seem to have this mentality that for every single, I don't know, moment or every single thing, or even just because, we should be having some sort of public holiday. I mean, the unions were running this campaign.
4: So our natural go-to as part of the Australian culture is, hey, that's good, right. Let's have a day off.
8: Have a holiday. It's almost like we've turned into the Greeks from way back when, who decided that 50 was going to be the retirement age, and no wonder why they went broke.
4: Yeah. Did they decide that, did they?
8: That's right.
4: Yeah.
8: So, I mean, maybe this comes from some sort of weird embitterness, because I come from very small business where if you wanted to go off to the Gold Coast for a couple of weeks,
4: yeah.
8: You'd either make 2 or 3 weeks worth of orders, you know, supply the shops or whatever it was that you weren't going to be supplying while you weren't there,
4: yeah.
8: Or you'd catch up on the 2 or 3 weeks. So maybe I'm just being a curmudgeon and really embittered that I never got to have a public holiday just because.
4: Well, let me read the official position here. Socceroos great Archie Thompson has called for bosses to give staff Friday afternoon off or let them work from the pub. Oh, I remember I did see this because the let them work from the pub thing caught my attention. This is to support Australia's charge at the FIFA World Cup. With the Socceroos taking on Paraguay at the fan-friendly kickoff time of noon Friday, Thompson said Aussies need to band together behind the national team. Channeling former PM Bob Hawke's 1983 declaration that any boss who sacked staff for not turning up to work after Australia's America's Cup win was a bum, Thompson said every Aussie deserved time off to salute the Socceroos. Does every Aussie want to salute the Socceroos? The message is really, because it's a perfect time on Friday at 12 p.m, urging bosses to let people just have the day off, he said. And friends, family, colleagues, whatever, get down to your local and support the boys trying to get into the round of 32. Thompson, who played 54 matches and scored 28 goals for the Socceroos, said anyone who needed to work should at least be allowed to WFH, work from a hotel. If you have to do a half day, make sure it's in the morning, because I don't know if anyone's going to be in any state to be able to do any work if the boys get up and win or get a result, he said. You don't want people celebrating the Socceroos winning. You might have gone to the local, then sending emails they probably shouldn't. While the Socceroos might be carrying the hopes of a nation from the other side of the world, Thompson said they would lap up the support of the fans back home. All right, so there's official coverage of the event.
8: It's not quite the public holiday idea, which fair enough, it's not a public holiday. But it's still that mentality that as soon as you have a big moment, we've all got to down tools and celebrate the big moment, which works if you've got a good economy.
4: Hey, I mean, look at me, I done good. Okay, so I'm entitled to the day off, yeah.
8: I mean, can you imagine what that's going to do to other professional pursuits? I mean, the dentist managed to do his 500th tooth extraction, so now I think she should be having the day off because they did their 500th tooth extraction, and we need to salute them.
4: Yes, well, if you had 500 teeth, I guess that's an achievement. even Freddie Mercury didn't have 500 teeth. He had a lot of teeth, but not 500.
8: I know, but it's just this crazy idea that an economy works when you do less
5: you know, so you produce less, you do less, you have more time off to own nothing and be happy. And somehow that's a working economy.
4: Yes, you'll have time off to be do nothing and be happy. You'll own nothing and be happy. Remember that lady from the UN said that. Here's a message just handed to me by Graham, who works on the program with me, from his son's high school. We're excited to provide students opportunity to view a live screening of the FIFA World Cup match between Australia and Paraguay this Friday, June 26, 12 p.m. To get behind the Socceroos, students are encouraged to show their team spirit by wearing green and gold on the top half of their outfit. Please note that students must continue to wear the correct school uniform on the bottom half, brackets, regulation, pants, shorts, skirt, and school shoes. So don't be doing the green and gold and then turning up in budgie smugglers at Graham's son's high school. It goes on to say this is a wonderful opportunity to promote school spirit and celebrate our shared love of sport. To add to the occasion, students are encouraged to bring cash and coins to purchase popcorn and baked goods, with all proceeds going towards a Year 12 fundraiser. So they're turning it into an event for themselves. For any students who would prefer not to attend the screening, supervision and alternative activities will be provided, so every student is well looked after. Yeah, there you go. How about that?
5: Yeah, I'd probably go and read an English book on grammar. If you weren't listening yesterday, I was sending texts. Some of them turned out okay and some of them didn't. And we had it. There was a whole discussion about AI. You did a whole interview on it. And I said, look, on second thought, so I sort of asked a question, can you ask AI to help you with your grammar? And I said, well, maybe on second thought, so I won't do that because it's not going to be all that reliable.
4: Well, I think I actually think we're going to go back to thinking grammar is a good idea, despite all the teachers who were the product of the hippie era who said we mustn't straitjacket young minds by forcing them to spell words a particular way or using punctuation. But of course, if we don't spell words the proper way, we don't know what the hell we're talking about, because there are many homophones in the English language.
5: There are, and
4: you have to spell them correctly to get the right meaning across. All right. Well, I'll see if you've provoked a response.
5: And I hope I have, because it would be interesting to see. Maybe there will be people who disagree with me and will be quite happy with an opportune afternoon off to go and cheer and maybe provide extra coin to the pubs and clubs. Look, I don't mind supporting my local pub and club and having a chicken parmigiana occasionally, but do I need to have a specific reason to do it? I don't know. Good to talk to you, Michael.
4: All right. See you soon.
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4: Some reaction to my conversation with Siv. Joyce says, I cannot understand why people go nuts over soccer, the soccer game. It has the most violent fans I've ever seen at those games. Gosh, says Joy, did you see in Melbourne early this Saturday morning, they let off flares in the crowd, pulled down security fence, went stupid for heaven's sake. I can't stand soccer. I never go to the game, never even watch it. I knew they wouldn't beat the USA, says Joy. Okay, so Joy's not a soccer follower. Will says, I think Albo Starmer can see his impending fate as his doppelganger in the UK, Starmanese, resigns. Similar policies as they've swapped notes over the recent years. But all those Labour parties, you know, I mean, they're basically socialists. They all think toward the same end, I think, don't they? Will, that's me saying that, back to Will. Will says, I can't understand the self-loathing these two have for their own people as they sold out their culture, national security, individual privacy, national wealth, and so on. Yes, but that's all part of the power play, isn't it? You have to abandon everything that you've known up to this point and embrace the new. And if you don't, well, you're horribly out of touch and nobody will like you and invite you to their place for a party. So, I mean, you see that exercised in a number of ways, but that's what it is. It's all a power thing. And, I mean, that goes back in a way to the Brumbies. The claim that anything was introduced here by the Europeans is bad and has to go. And we must all feel guilty and encourage our children to feel guilty about the history of the place. And everything starts from now. Frank says, maybe look beyond the football. The promotion of unity and patriotism of this country is what Australia needs right now, especially with the divide-and-conquer government that we have, says Frank. Well, you're right about the government being divide-and-conquer, and goes to what I was saying a second ago. So your suggestion basically is, well, it's not just the football. The football is just a reason for us all to join together and say, well, what about us as Australians? We can unite in this and all feel good about ourselves because of what happened. Yeah, I can kind of get that. I don't think it's going to happen, but I mean, I see what you're saying. Marion says, I can think of a few politicians who should be culled. But you wouldn't actually, like cull them, would you? Just send them off to a deserted island or something and see if they could make their own way. See, here's Joe saying, hi, Mike, maybe the New South Wales government might be another one for the crushing machine. That refers to, if you just join me, a comment I made at the beginning of the program about crushing the e-bikes. Is that good, do you think, crushing the e-bikes, or do you think it's just a bit juvenile? I mean, the big machine looks like fun. I'd like a big machine like that that could pick up a rock and crush things that I didn't agree with. But crushing the e-bikes, I mean, couldn't you just, if they've been changed, modified in a way that's not legal, just demodify them and give them to poor people who have no e-bikes. Of course, the trouble with that, of course, is they want to ride the damn things on the road. Ed from Arana Hills says, good morning, Mike. On Brumby versus reported feral pig damage, the amazing reproductive qualities of Brumbies never cease to astound. Bloody absurd, plus absolute disgrace by government opposition in a forlorn attempt to erase any trace of colonisation. Well, that's what some people say. Why concentrate on the Brumbies and not the feral pigs? I suspect easy to go for low-hanging fruit. Pigs much more difficult and will need more expensive and extensive on-ground resources. I've seen the continuing devastation by feral pigs from northern New South Wales to far north Queensland and Northern Territory. Cheers, says Ed. The feral pigs, I know they exist. I know people hunt them. I don't really know. I guess I could find out more. I don't really know what kind of damage the pigs do. But see, then if we're going to go after the pigs, what about the feral cats? Because a feral cat looks just like a cat. I know. I probably told you my story when I was a kid. The dogs were harassing a cat, and you didn't see many cats on the farm. So I thought I'll save the poor cat. But the cat was a feral cat and didn't understand I was trying to save it, and ripped me up a fair bit. So I literally had to let it go. I mean, it was just too ferocious to hang on to. So feral cats, even though at first glance look like domestic cats, they're really not.
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4: Kate says, oh, thank you for the kind words, Kate. With that, Paul says, well, we're talking about one-night stands before, and apparently, according to Karina, young folk don't do them, or not as much as they used to. By the time they actually organise themselves to the point where they want to meet somebody new and start up a relationship with them, they tend to take it rather more seriously, although at least one listener said, no, no, no, that's not true, she's out of touch. Paul says, Mike, I always use protection on a one-night stand. Fake name, fake number. What's this one here? Oh, Jackie says, Mike, call me old-fashioned, not with it, or even odd, but the thought of a one-night stand irks me, says Jackie. Well, they're not compulsory, Jackie, as far as I know. It's just sort of a comment on the changing culture, I guess. But it always happens with human beings. You know, the younger folk tend not to do what the older folk did anyway. But it's the suggestion particularly different because of the technology we have in this era. Robin says, Michael, I sent you an email of Dame Edna Everidge interviewing Donald Trump and his first wife in 1988. Okay. Watch it if you can. It's so funny. Yes, that does sound promising. Well, thank you for that, Robin. And Dame Edna was so clever. I interviewed the old girl a few times, and she could, well, Barry Humphries, of course, just stay in character, but be funny. And that's a lot harder than it might look. Sad song suggestion, Julia by Rhiannon Giddens, or Down in Mississippi by Mavis Staples. That suggestion from Brian of Fairfield. I don't know the first one, but I think I know the second one, Mavis Staples, Down in Mississippi. All right, we'll see if we can audition that a little bit later on. Gary has a bit to say here. He says, this is talking about having the day off for the soccer. Gary says, so then on the soccer game, we all have a day off if they make the top 32. Then when they play in the top 32, we all have a day off so they can make the top 16. Then we have another day off when they make the top 8. Then we have another day off if they make the top 4. And then we have another day off if they make the grand final. So how many days off is it, says Gary. I can understand having a day off or half a day off if they're in the grand final, but they haven't even made it to the top 32, or the top 16, or the top 8, or the top 4. Just have every day off. Cheers, says Gary. So reading through that, Gary is not totally against the idea. He just wants greater criteria, a better standard of agreeing to the day off. Wayne says Mick Taylor is a legendary pig hunter. That's a reference to a character in Wolf Creek, is it? I'm sure he's doing his best, says Wayne. Here's a comment. With the e-scooters and the bikes, what the cops get, why don't they put them in police auctions? Do they still have auctions to the police? I couldn't tell you, but most of those organisations that end up with abandoned stuff do have auctions, don't they? You know, like Lost and Found and all that kind of thing. But, yeah, I kind of see that. I mean, I just wonder, you know, is it really satisfying to see the e-bikes crushed, or is it all a bit moronic? You're the reason Jim Reeves. Because, Mike, we don't sleep when you're on, says Joy. Yeah, that's a sad song, isn't it? You're the reason. Marion says, when I lived on a farm in South Australia, we had a feral cat that I tamed, and it ended up more docile than the farm cats. Well, good for you for doing that, Marion. I don't doubt that it's possible. I don't think it would have been possible with the one that I encountered. I can't imagine how you would tame it unless you really took a tough stand, you know, like put it in a cage or something. And maybe if you put it in a cage for a while and kept feeding it, and it got to know you as a source of food and that you didn't intend it any harm, which is supposed to be the theory with domesticating animals of all kind, maybe that would work. But it would have been a lot of work to change that particular animal's mind. But it's interesting to hear that you were able to do that, Marion. But there are so many cats, apparently, the feral cats, and the argument is that they

0: once. Will says, just a thought, Michael, a blast from the past, a song about a foreseeable and unavoidable ending of a relationship. Move Closer by Phyllis Nelson. She never did much after that banger, me thunks. They call him a one-hit wonder. There are a few of those, and there are a few songs about relationships ending dramatically. Santoso says a big earthquake in the Philippines, and there are some numbers there. Okay, we decided that was a few hours ago, didn't we? I don't know. We'll investigate a bit more. Siv's back saying, as you know, I'm a thinking man, an idea for a new reality TV show based on an old one. I'm a politician. Get me out of here. I think it would rate. Do you, Siv? Depends on how we removed them, I think. Paul in Cairns is objecting to you, Siv, saying, Mike, any chance Siv can be culled? He's being like Con the taxi driver. It's a long time since Con has been with us. Joyce says, I found the teddy bear song over the weekend, Mike. I played it. I had tears in my eyes again, says Joy. Teddy bear. Which teddy bear song? There's a few songs about teddy bear. There's Elvis. Having a one-night stand, he's asking for trouble. Yes, sometimes you can end up with something that you didn't really want. It's a bit risky.
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0: Back to the teddy bear song that I mentioned before the commercials. Yeah.

0: Yes, I know the one you're talking about, Joy. Red Sovine, the teddy bear song. It's about a bunch of truckers, isn't it? They get together because there's a little boy. I forget what the problem is. He's lonely or something. He's not happy anyway. They all get together to do something for him. Siv's cross. Siv says the person who objected to me doesn't have to listen. Object to me by all means, but don't bother yourself, or maybe you like that kind of thing. Siv, you know how it is. Opinions may vary. And you know what it's like. Once you stick your head above the parapet, some people will throw things at it. We've discussed this. I mean, it's not like the old days. Talk radio these days is pretty tame, considering the blood sport it used to be. But I suppose that's kind of transferred over to social media, with people saying really, really mean things. Mick says, I don't know why people get so excited about the World Cup in Australia. They've never won and don't have the talent pool of other countries. Countries with dominant soccer cultures benefit from deeper professional structures that Australia lacks, unfortunately. I can see that, but I guess that's why there was excess excitement when the Socceroos won that game. So, yes, essentially correct. I mean, we tend to do pretty well at swimming, for example. The Canadians seem to do quite nicely at ice hockey. And some countries that have soccer in the DNA do pretty well too. And for the reason that you mentioned, I can see that. Now, I was going to do a quaint song for you. A Michigan plumber found a ring that had been dropped into a toilet a decade earlier. You know, I was inclined to say something crass like, wow, didn't they flush the damn thing in all that time? But I'm sure that's not the story, so I haven't read the story before, but it says, plumbers attending an emergency call in Michigan opened up a pipe and found an engagement ring that had been dropped into a toilet 10 years before. The owner of Titan Plumbing said he and his team were attending to a situation with a sewer line at a shopping plaza when they spotted a shiny object inside a pipe. It appeared to be an engagement ring. He picked it up. We looked at each other, and he was like, what do we do with this? And I'm like, let's see if we can find the owner. The plumbing company posted about the discovery on social media, ended up hearing from a woman named Sue, who worked at the nearby spa. She remembered 10 years ago that a customer who was in her store dropped a ring down the toilet. Sue and the customer tried to fish it out. They got big rubber gloves. They were reaching in the toilet, trying to get the ring out, but it was gone. The plumbers were eventually able to contact the woman, identified as Carol Aram. She and her husband, Roger, had been married for over 60 years. Oh, so it didn't stop them going ahead with their marriage plans. After all this time, she never expected to see that ring again. Titan Plumbing told everybody this on social media. The general manager of Titan Plumbing was able to get the ring back to the lady. She finally came in, saw the ring, and said, it looks like mine. She had the original paperwork from 1965. That's planning, isn't it? I mean, I would never be that organized. Just imagine keeping the original paperwork. She'd been married to her husband for like 60 years, said Mr. Matsnick. The ring was given a thorough cleaning. Well, yeah, I'd advise that. The funny part was we all thought it was yellow gold from years of build-up, but once it was cleaned, it turned out to be white gold. Well, yellow gold's not so bad. I don't think I'd like it if it was brown gold. Anyway, Mr. Matsnick said the lady was overjoyed. She put it on. She was crying. It was so cute, he said. Isn't that nice? Now, let me see. What have we got here? I calmed you down, did I, Siv? That's good. Okay. So I'm wondering how you went from working in a bank to working in Newcastle. I seem to remember you marrying a schoolteacher. I did marry a schoolteacher, says regards Paul. That's the note from Paul there. Yes, I did marry a schoolteacher. I also have a sister and a brother who are skilled school teachers, or at least they were. When I worked in the bank, it was in Queensland, because the old man said I had to get a job. When I was 15, the old man and I parted on very bad company, but we kind of made it up years later as men. But yeah, I worked in the bank for a while. Is this an interesting story of my life? It doesn't sound too fascinating. I worked in the bank in Taroom. You know, Taroom's been in the news a bit lately because of the oil deposit, Taroom. They talked about it even then when I was there. The reason I ended up in Taroom, I started off in Brisbane, but parted on bad terms with the old man. He wanted to have me arrested as a delinquent, but a cousin intervened, and so it was decided that if I went to the country, the bank would then have to pay me living away from home allowance, and I could find my own way. So that's what I did. So I went to Taroom, and then I got the mumps, or a mump, which terrified all the lads in my share house who didn't want me to go near them. But I was able to contact the doctor. That wasn't easy. The doctor did like a drink. And when I was sent off to speak to the doctor, I was knocking on the door of his house. I could see him through the window and the door. He was flat on the floor, drunk as a skunk. But anyway, he eventually came to, and so I had to be sent away to Miles, which gets in the news occasionally. I went to a hospital there, and one of the nurses got very cross with me because she said, "Why are you even here? You're not sick." I said, "Look, if you could figure a way to get me out of here, I'd certainly be in that." So the doctor said, "Well, okay then, if I say you're okay to go," because, you know, the big fear was that I would be contagious, "what would you do?" And I said, "Well, I'd go to my granny's place in Harbord." So he said I could leave the hospital. So I did, and I was about 16 by now. So I went to the pub for a few hours before catching the plane back to Harbord, and that's how I came to be there. Anyway, just a chapter. Just a chapter in the life of M. Jeffries.
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0: Actually, I don't know if I really explained how I came to be in Newcastle. That was pretty straightforward. I think I just applied for a job there and got it. But I guess the big change for me in this business, and I was about 20, maybe 21, no, 20. And the general manager of a radio station in Newcastle, it still exists, 2HD, his wife was the program director. And she used to host a program, Buy, Swap and Sell. And as the name implies, you know, people would ring up and say, I want to sell this or whatever it was. People would ring up and want to sell their wedding dresses. I remember that. Anyway, they gave me the job of doing 9 till 12 in the morning. And part of that was hosting Buy, Swap and Sell with this woman, real name Edwina, but known as Twink, for half an hour. And I thought it was the most boring thing in the world, but I went along with it so I could do the other 2.5 hours. Anyway, so just in my nature, I guess, Twink would take calls from people wanting to buy, swap and sell, and I would be sarcastic about them and her and the whole thing. And wouldn't you know, that made the program a great success to the point where they extended it from half an hour to an hour. So because it worked, I got a whole hour instead of half an hour. But they sort of understood showbiz there at 2HD. And the old boy that ran the place, her husband, said to me one day, yes, well, you're the villain and Twink is the ingenue. And they realized that that worked for them. Like I say, they actually understood showbiz. And whenever they printed the Twink story, that was a full name, Twink story, in the Newcastle Herald, I would always get a mention because I restarted her career by being sarcastic about what she was doing. Ain't life funny? Yes. Anyway, so I was there for a while. Then, so what happened then, because I'd already been doing the kind of sarcastic thing, there was a guy named Joe Pine, and Joe was an ex-Marine sergeant, and he started this sarcastic call-in type of programming. And when there were signs of that happening here, I said to the management of the station 2KO, which I'd moved to, I can do that. I can be sarcastic to callers when they ring up. And so that's what I did. And that's what I did then. You know, I was arrogant, sarcastic, self-satisfied, egotistical. But not now. Now I'm one of the nicest people you'd ever hope to meet. We're going to have some news now? Okay.
17: North Lakes,
18: Woolloongabba,
17: Mackenzie,
18: 4BC is Brisbane.
19: Good morning, I'm Gabrielle Hodson. A high-profile former MP is reportedly looking at joining a teal party. Carolee Katzenbarnis has more.
20: Zoe Daniel only served one term as the federal member for Goldstein in Melbourne's Leafy East, but spent 30 years before that building her profile at the ABC. Now the Fin Review says she's thinking about joining a new political party made up of Teal independents. Former Olympian and now Warringah MP Zali Steggall is the driving force behind the move. The Sydney Sider reportedly held detailed briefings on the plan with interested MPs, but says a lot needs to be discussed before there's any party. Carolee Katsimbanis reporting.
21: British MP Keir Starmer has ended months of speculation, announcing his resignation. The 63-year-old is staying on until his successor is chosen. The current favourite is Andy Burnham. Australia's former ambassador to the UK, George Brandis, says Starmer was never cut out for the top job despite a landslide win.
22: This is a man who had never been involved in politics except maybe as a party member. Before he became a member of the House of Commons, he'd been a shadow minister, but he really had no institutional base in the Labor Party or the factions or the trade union movement.
21: A motorcyclist has died after a crash near Brisbane Airport. The 29-year-old Brendale man collided with a light pole around 9:30. A smoke warning's been issued for a West Gippsland town after a blaze at a convenience store in Warragul. It's understood the store was subject to a ram raid last week. It's taken 8 fire vehicles half an hour to bring under control. Police are on scene. The New South Wales state budget is out today with big savings on road tolls to ease the cost of living for drivers. Queensland's budget is also being released with relief for households. Kate Carlisle's in Brisbane.
23: Queenslanders can expect modest cost of living measures, with the government expected to focus on lowering debt and deficit. Premier David Crisafulli has unveiled a freeze on water charges for the next 2 years, aimed at saving families $65 a year. There will also be an increase to payments for patients travelling for healthcare, with the fuel payment to increase from 34 cents per kilometre to 45 cents. Experts say a strong portion of funding needs to go towards the housing, infrastructure and finance sectors. Kate Carlisle, Brisbane.
21: Federal police have seized a record-breaking 2.7 tonnes of cocaine in Sydney's northwest, the country's largest ever bust. The drugs have an estimated street value of more than $800 million and were buried in a bunker at Londonderry. Finance and the Aussie dollar's buying 70 US cents. The Dow Jones is up 175 points and the Nasdaq's down 269.
24: 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Brisbane's 4BC.
21: Gold Coast Titans star Jaden Campbell is talking up rookie Zane Harrison after his winning actions against the Penrith Panthers. Campbell says the 20-year-old's rise has allowed him to move back to his preferred position.
25: I'm glad I got to play in the halves at the start of the year. You always learn in different positions what the team needs. So, yeah, but playing 5-8, I just feel so much more comfortable, so hoping I can stay there.
21: Former Wimbledon champ Marketa Vondrashova has been suspended until 2030 on anti-doping violations. The Czech player refused to take an anti-doping test after several attempts. The 2023 champ says she was affected by stress and poor mental health. And FIFA World Cup, Egypt has scored its first ever win, fighting back to beat New Zealand. That's the latest news in sport.
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21: Around the country, Sydney mostly sunny, heading for 18 degrees. Melbourne partly cloudy, a top of 16. Brisbane, a sunny day, 22. And strong wind warnings for the peninsula and Cooktown coasts. Perth, a sunny day, 21. Adelaide mostly sunny, 15 degrees. Canberra getting down to zero, frost, thin fog, a top of 13. Hobart, showers easing, a top of 11. Strong wind warnings for the southeast coast, southwest coast and central west coast. Darwin sunny, a top of 32.
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0: Good morning. Welcome along. Some comments here. We were talking about the crusher because I said, is it a good idea to be crushing the e-bikes or is it a bit juvenile? What do you think? Anyway, Paul said, Mike, I'd like to crush all comm cars, preferably with the dud politicians inside them. Red Sovine, yes, we talked about that. Oh, yes. Brad says, hi, Mike. It's Brad from St. Mary's. I'm originally from Maitland, and I was listening to you speaking about Twink. That would be Twink Story, correct. She and her husband, Jim, used to be my parents' next-door neighbour in Bulwara. They had a lovely place there. Okay, oh, that's kind of interesting. Was that the situation where they had a house on top of the hill and there were no houses for, you know, miles in any direction, kilometres? Was it your parents who built a house also on top of the hill just over the fence? Brad said she was also a very good pianist and was the pianist at the local Uniting Church. Yes, that's true. She used to send calls to sick kiddies and play the piano herself, and she'd sing A Spoonful of Sugar. Helps the medicine go down. There's a funny story about that too, but let me take a couple of calls here. Harvey from Brisbane. Good morning, Harvey. You actually like the memories.
30: You do go on. You do go on.
0: Yes.
30: I love it. I love it. I love your ruminescences.
0: Ruminating.
30: Yeah, I love the way you go on. And okay. You used to be on morning TV or something and they give you the sack or something or whatever.
0: It depends on where you want to go back to. I mean, years ago, I used to do a thing on a regular basis on Sunday morning on 7.
30: Yeah, whatever.
0: And I got on quite well with Samantha, but not so well with somebody else who ended up not doing so well because he had issues. But he's no longer on TV, even though he's doing pretty well at one stage.
30: Oh, Jesus, you do go on.
0: He didn't like me.
30: So who didn't like you?
0: A number of people over the years didn't like me.
30: Oh.
0: Well, I know it's hard to believe, but yes.
30: I used to listen to you years ago, maybe 10 or more years ago,
0: What was I doing then?
30: Oh, just exactly what you're doing now.
0: Oh, okay.
30: Talking, ruminating.
0: Ruminating, and, yes.
30: Yeah, I do like you, though.
0: Well, thank you, Harvey.
30: Now.
0: Yes.
30: Now
0: what?
30: Apart from ruminating, could I do a bit of Richard Burton, War of the Worlds?
0: I don't know. Can you? Let's have a listen.
30: No one would have dreamed in the last years of the 19th century that human affairs were being watched from the timeless worlds of space. Few men even considered the possibility of life on other planets. And yet, across the gulf of space, minds immeasurably superior to ours regarded this Earth with envious eyes. And slowly and surely, they drew their plans against us. Now, I've missed out a couple of lines, but, and Richard Burton, and he died at 59.
0: We get the idea. There was a comedy album years ago where it was one of the sketches, supposedly Richard Burton marrying Elizabeth Taylor. Have you ever heard that?
30: No, I haven't heard that one.
0: And so the officiating minister says, and do you, Elizabeth, take this man to be your lawful wedded husband? And Elizabeth said, I do. And then he asks the question of Richard, who says, I do. No, no, no. I do. No, no, no. I do. And he goes on like that for a while.
30: No, I missed that one. You're a funny man. You really are. You really are a funny man.
0: Well, thank you, Harvey.
30: You have irony in your voice.
0: Yes, I know. I know.
30: Yes.
0: It's kind of a mixed blessing. All right. Well, thank you for calling in, Harvey.
30: No worries.
0: Have a good morning. Julia's saying reminiscing. Yes, reminiscing also applies, but I think ruminating applies as well, or is that what cats do? Not cats, cows. Cows do. Let me go to Nick from Randwick. Good morning.
5: Good morning. How are you?
0: Mustn't grumble. What do you want to talk about?
5: Yeah, I heard you talking about a group of trucks in a song who helped out a little lonely boy.
0: Yeah.
5: This is about a half an hour ago. I was still at work and I thought, as soon as I finish, if no one comes up with who it was, I'll ring you back and I'll talk to you about those. There's two versions of that song.
0: Oh, are there?
5: And the one, the first of all one is about a truck is heading south. This is in America, of course, and he hears on the CB, Breaker 19, to all you truckers out there, this is Teddy Bear, come back and talk to me. And he's a crippled boy in a wheelchair, and all he can do is sit at home, but then he likes to go get on his two-way and talk to the truckies.
0: Yes.
5: And he's talking to a truckie and he tells his story about how he can't walk, and he was going to go out with his dad in the truck, but his dad died only a month ago in the snow. So all he's got now is this radio, and he said the one wish I had was to go for a ride in an 18-wheeler.
0: Oh, yeah.
5: And he goes, I know you guys are too busy for me, but this truckie decided, give us your name, go give us your address, and next thing he turns his truck on a dime and heads straight for Jackson Street 229. And before he gets there, every other truckie's been hearing the call, and they've all decided to go and do the same thing. And they made that little boy's dream come true. And the name of the song is Teddy Bear.
0: Yes.
5: And what happens is they all give him the ride, and anyway, they all hand the hat around, give him a bit of loose change. And then the mother gets on the two-way later and says, thank you, you just made my little boy's dream come true. May God ride with you. It's a great song.
0: I know that one, but you say there's another version of it or another song with the same name?
5: There is another song. It's called Teddy Bear's Last Ride.
0: Oh,
5: it's a
0: really?
5: Rather sad song, and it talks about how my mind is getting old. Before I lose it, this story just has to be told. And he said, I live next door to Daddy Bear and Mama Teddy Bear since I don't know when. And he said how I'd always look after Teddy Bear and play games to make the day go. And then in the afternoon, he'd wheel him around and he'd get on the trucking channel and not one truck would miss his call. And then eventually he said, the one thing I noticed was that Mama Teddy Bear was getting old and she was starting to get like her hair was going silver. And then another thing I noticed was Teddy Bear was starting to lose the race. And eventually he's bedridden and he does pass on. And at his procession, all the truckies drop their trailers and join the procession. And then they talk about how a lot of big men cried around his little grave as they said the final goodbye to Ted, to Teddy Bear's last ride.
0: So they're real heartbreakers, the songs.
5: Mate, I'll tell you what, that really is a powerful song.
0: Yeah?
5: And it's sung by Ken Nichols.
0: Ken Nichols.
5: I'll tell you another song. There are two other great trucking songs that I think everyone will love. One's about, have you got a couple of minutes or are you busy?
0: No, go on.
5: Yeah, one's called Phantom 309.
0: I don't know that one.
5: And it's about a guy who's been hitchhiking around. He was trying to get work up around one part of America, and his luck dried up, so he decided to head home. And the only way he could get home was by hitchhiking. And he was going well for a few days, and then suddenly one night he was out in the cold at the crossroads where it was raining and he was freezing, and then a truck came up from the hill and you could hear the engine brakes, and he pulled in and the guy goes, it's Big Joe here. The name of my rig is 309, and he talks about how no other truck could ever keep up with him. They can only see the taillights of him.
0: Really?
5: It puts all other... And then as he finishes here, he goes, mate, this is as far as you go. I've got to do a right-hand turn here, but here's a quarter, or here's a dime, go and have a coffee on Big Joe.
0: Right.
5: And then he gets out and the truck's gone. He goes in to the little coffee place or the truck stop, and he goes, I was told to come here by Big Joe. And all the entire staff are like, what the hell? And he goes, did I say something wrong? And he goes, I'll tell you. And then they tell a story about how that truckie was 10 years ago was travelling down near that crossroads, and there was a busload of kids at the corner. They'd just come from town, and the kids were getting off the bus and crossing the road. And Joe had topped the hill, and he said it would have been slaughter, but he turned his wheel, and he so lost control and gave his life for the kids. So, hence, it was the Phantom 309.
0: Oh, I see. It was the ghost of Joe, yeah.
5: Yes, it was a beautiful song. And then, of course, if you want to hear a really good trucking song, you've got it's called Bulldog Mac.
0: Oh, yeah. I don't know
5: Bulldog
0: that one.
5: Mac.
0: Anyway, I'll have a look.
5: Anyway, so enjoy. I thought I'd give you my little version, but I hope you enjoy them. And that's the name of the songs, Teddy Bear and then Teddy Bear's Last Ride.
0: All right. Thank you for calling, Nick.
5: No worries. Catch you later.
0: Okay, mate. Take it easy.
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0: Tom has called in from Hobart, which is in Tasmania.
20: Mike, how are you?
0: Tom, I'm all right. What do you want to talk about?
20: That's great, mate. I've had some great news. I was getting some, about 48 hours ago, I was getting some quite horrible pain in my left side of my chest. And then I was looking on AI as to what it could be, and in preparation to go to the doctor, and I found out after I went to the urgent care clinic it was just shingles.
0: Okay.
20: So shingles I can deal with. It's not that bad, but I must have a mild dose. I think some people go through hell with it, but mine's not that bad. But I've been worried that I had a tumour or that I was having a heart attack.
0: But shingles, and, as you say, you can deal with. But what happens with shingles? You get really itchy or something, don't you?
20: No, well, some people do, but you get this rash, right? So I've got a rash on the left side of my chest and on my back. And the pain in my left pec is there. But generally people get it on one side of their body. And you have to be a bit careful that you don't rub your eyes, because otherwise you can get it in your eyes, which would be fun.
0: No.
20: But for me, it hasn't been that bad, mate. And the doctor said with antivirals, I should be able to knock it off after a week or so.
0: But in the meantime, what's it like?
20: Just pain in the left chest, comes and goes, and so on. I've got a bit of it on my face as well, but I've just got to stay away from people like my father who had bladder cancer. I've got to stay away from my nephew. He's only 16 months old, because they can be vulnerable to it.
0: So it's contagious.
20: It is contagious, yeah. I didn't realise that. You shouldn't come into physical contact with
1: the rash on someone on a person who has it.
0: Okay.
1: And it's neurological, so it comes from basically most of the time. I think it comes from if you've had chickenpox previously. I had chickenpox 30 years ago, and that was worse than this. So yeah, good news. I don't have to. You don't want to find out that you've got cancer or you've got a heart problem. I mean, that's bloody mortality stuff potentially.
0: So as annoying as this is, it's better than what you suspected, that you were having a heart attack.
1: Oh, much, mate. Yeah, I was elated when I found that out. And the urgent care clinic, they're brilliant. I had to go to one 3 weeks ago. I was asleep, and I got this feeling like I was stabbed in the back, which woke me from my sleep.
0: Yeah.
1: And they ended up sending me to the Royal Hobart Hospital, and they just couldn't find out what had done it. But they just surmised that there was nothing wrong with me, so I was able to go home. But if you get that, so that can be something serious as well.
0: Yeah. Anyway, you got a nice place to live. I haven't been to Hobart for years, but
1: it's nice. It is nice, mate. There's a fair bit of youth crime down here though. As there is throughout Australia.
0: Is there, yeah. The thing I like about Hobart is there's a lot of the heritage buildings still there, or they were when I was last there.
1: Actually, yeah, a lot of Georgian buildings. There were most of them by convicts. Yeah.
0: Come to think of it, the last time I was down there was not a happy time. It was to cover the massacre at the Broad Arrow Cafe.
1: Oh, God.
0: Yeah,
1: that really disturbed me. They reckon that changed the whole state, mate.
0: Look, that wouldn't surprise him because, you know, I went down with Miranda Devine. We flew down to Launceston, got a rental across to Hobart, and I was covering it with Darren Hinch. But walking around the streets of Hobart the day after, you could see it in the faces of the people. They just looked stunned. They looked shocked.
1: Yeah. It was a terrible event for Tasmania. Terrible.
0: Yeah.
1: They reckon that we won't mention his name, but they reckon he walks around Richmond Jail talking to a yellow cup that he holds next to his head.
0: Yeah. Yeah.
1: He's completely off his chops. I think he was. They concluded that he had a low mental age. I think that's true. There was something wrong, definitely wrong with him.
0: Hmm.
1: Anyway, I heard about this over the horizon radar sending that technology to Canada.
0: Yeah.
1: How is it that a ship can go undetected until it's doing a live fire exercise in the Tasman Sea if we've got this over the horizon radar? It seems like it doesn't seem like it's working very well.
0: Okay. I don't know. I don't know how that stuff works.
1: Maybe they have stealth technology, because there are stealth battleships, aren't there?
0: I don't really know. They're great big things. Can they?
1: I think there's stealth technology the same as you can get stealth jets.
0: Right. So it's hard for the enemy's radar to pick them up.
1: I think so, yeah.
0: Oh, well.
1: And you might remember, but years and years ago, they actually sailed into Sydney Harbour, a Chinese warship.
0: Yeah, I seem to remember that, yeah.
1: Yeah, that was outrageous, mate. But one of the things which I'm aware of, which I've never heard the media comment on, is the Russian Pacific Fleet. And if you look online, they've got 100-odd warships up in Vladivostok, off of Vladivostok, and 21 nuclear submarines. Not 21 submarines, some of which are nuclear, not all, some of them are diesel.
0: Yeah.
1: And they actually built Pinchgut in Sydney Harbour, Fort Denison. Most people, like myself, initially thought it was to defend against Napoleon, but it wasn't. It was to defend against the Russians.
0: So I'm trying to think back on the history of why they had Pinchgut. There are a few suspect opportunists who probably thought they could take the place over from us at the time. Mm.
1: Yeah, I think at the time the Crimea War was on.
0: Oh yeah,
1: it and so like, that
0: you might be right. I couldn't say for sure one way or the other. Mm. Interesting.
1: Yeah, I mean, well, there's so many ifs and buts around defence. I mean, a Four Corners program many years ago was talking about how the F-35 is a mistake because apparently, whereas the F-111 could fly to Jakarta on a strategic bombing raid and then get back on its own steam, the F-35 doesn't have the fuel capacity to do that.
0: Oh, is that so a weakness with it? Yes, F-111s are going back now, yeah. Anyway.
1: A very good platform, mate.
0: All right. Well, thank you for calling in, Tom, and I hope you get rid of the shingles.
1: Oh, no problem, mate. Thank you.
0: Okay, have a good morning.
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0: Paul has called in from Melbourne. Good morning, Paul.
32: Good morning, Mike. How are you?
0: I'm well, thank you. What do you want to talk about?
32: Well, your previous caller there from Tasmania mentioned a lot of youth crime. About if you think there's more youth crime going on in Australia, you'd be absolutely right. Youth crime is based in a legal principle called doli inca pax.
0: Yep.
32: Which is Latin, literally meaning incapable of wrongdoing. And the law is pretty clear there. Children 9 and under cannot be charged with a crime because they're not capable of forming criminal intent.
0: Hmm.
32: And 10 to 14 may or may not be. Now, up until 2016, About three quarters of the time, New South Wales police, they would arrest someone between 10 and 14 and they'd get a result. So there'd be a guilty plea and that's that. But in 2016, there was a case that started in Victoria where a 13-year-old had been doing some pretty nasty things to a 6-year-old. And the police charged him and got the conviction, and that was appealed, and the appeal was upheld and went to the High Court in a case called R versus the Queen.
0: Hmm.
32: What the High Court did is it said, basically, it's not efficient, you know, for the kid who put his hand over the mouth of the other kid, told him not to tell anyone, stop doing it when adults came around. That's not sufficient to prove that he understood it was wrong.
0: Really?
32: He had to prove, yeah, this was a landmark decision in 2016 in the High Court.
0: Yeah.
32: You had to prove that he understood the criminality of the act at the time on every single act. So basically the High Court raised the bar incredibly high. And what happened after that, 75% conviction rate in New South Wales for young offenders got to about 17%, because often prosecutors wouldn't, you know, bother charging because they knew the bar is just so high to get a criminal conviction.
0: Well, that's absolutely true. That's what various lawyers have told me over the years, and mentioning a particular age and say, why bother? There's no way in the world you'll get a conviction.
32: Yeah, well, we had a case down here, 13-year-old, stolen car, hit a cyclist deliberately, 109 charges, zero convictions.
0: Yeah.
32: Ironically, one of the defense arguments was that they videoed themselves on their phone doing it, which clearly showed they didn't understand it was wrong or they wouldn't have recorded their crime.
0: and they got that to fly, did they? Yeah, okay.
32: Went straight through. And you know, you've got a situation there where, you know, the kids down here, they call it doing dolly. It's just part of the process.
0: Because they know about the Latin phrase.
32: Yeah, because they're lawyers and everything. And the first thing their lawyers will do is tell them to shut up and say nothing, which is their right.
0: Yeah.
32: You know, how do you prove what's going on in a young kid's head beyond a reasonable doubt?
0: Hmm.
32: So they just laugh about it. It's part of the process. Go out, commit the crime, cops pick you up, you do dolly, back out on the streets.
0: There really needs to be a solution to this. It's not good enough the way it is. And I don't think we're doing the kids any favour by treating them like that, because we're just solidifying in their developing brains that they can get away with anything.
32: Well, I mean, half the problem is after the magistrate puts them straight out onto the streets again, they go back to the same family situation or parents or lack of parenting,
0: which got
32: them into that whole situation in the first place.
0: Mm.
32: And then it's got even more sophisticated because now, you know, you've got Airtasker where you can put jobs out that you want people to do, like sweep your leaves or something like that. It's this thing which is referred to as Crime Tasker, where, you know, they're offering these kids $300 to do arson attacks, you know, break in, steal cars, all this kind of stuff. And they say, look, it doesn't matter. You know, you get caught by the cops, you just do dolly.
0: Yeah.
32: Be back out in the streets. You want to make $300 or $500. You know, here's a bucket of petrol, tin of petrol. This is the address. And I don't know what the answer is because the system's clearly not working. 40% of all indictable offences in Victoria, they were saying on the news, are now committed by children 14 or under. So, you know, I don't know. What would you do about it? I mean, how do you change the system?
0: What I would do, but unfortunately it's expensive, is I would do what they do in some of the Nordic countries. I quote this man. I was talking to the relevant minister from Sweden many years ago, and we were talking about what to do with tearaway kids and what to do with drug addicts. And he surprised me a couple of ways. He said to me, among other things, by the time somebody's addicted, it's too late. But they're human beings, so we have to do what we can for them. And whether it's drug addiction or criminality, you get sent to the work farm, the rehab farm, but you get sent there for like a year and a half. You don't get sent there for 3 weeks and then come back, mingle with the same old crowd and do what you always did. And I think maybe that would work, but I think it would be too expensive, labor-intensive, and all those kinds of things. But in the meantime, we can't keep putting up with what we're putting up with because it's not doing anybody any favors, including the kids you're talking about who are committing the crimes.
32: Yeah, it's a difficult one because you always want to hope that there is salvation and rehabilitation, particularly at that age.
0: Yes.

0: societies, of course, allow more latitude when it comes to the individual. For example, if somebody breaks into your house, depending on what state you live in the US, you can use force to remove them. But here we dither about that. I mean, there's a case recently of the old boy that got his rifle and shot somebody breaking into the house. And I'm not even sure what the ultimate decision was, but there was dithering about whether or not he should be charged. And I think, for God's sake, you know, somebody breaks into your house and they're threatening you. I think the bar is something like, if you think your life is at risk, then you can use whatever means to defend yourself. But it's on the homeowner to prove that, apparently. I haven't had a deep look at it for a while. I remember John Tingle actually brought in some kind of castle law in New South Wales where you could defend yourself and your house. And there's a lot more latitude to that in the US. In fact, we hear stories about the small towns where everybody's obliged to have a gun because that's the way they keep order.
1: Yeah, that's castle doctrine, and that doesn't, I don't think it exists anywhere in Australia. What we have is self-defense, and the key word in all of that is reasonable. You can use reasonable force.
0: Yeah, so define reasonable force. I don't think we're ever going to go that way. We just don't have that kind of history the Americans do when it comes to guns. But I'm just making the point that other societies are less tolerant of, you know, people who invade your space. I remember reading a story years ago. There was a woman who lived on the second or third floor, and she heard a bit of a commotion in the alley where she'd parked a car, and she looked down, and there were a couple of guys trying to steal it. So she went to the safe or her cupboard and got a revolver, a 357 or a 44 or something. And this is the part I really liked. She put her ear protectors on and then shot the people who were trying to steal her car. Didn't kill them, but at least one of them would never use his arm again. But I just kind of like that touch, you know, that she put the ear protectors on before shooting them.
1: Yeah, it's, well, that half the states have castle doctrine, and I think it's 21 have stand your ground, which is pretty much similar. It's just that if you're out and about and someone comes up and wants to mug you, and, you know, you give them a free firearms demonstration, that's fine. Florida is very strong on that.
0: Yes.
1: So, you know, the whole idea is if you don't want to get shot, don't commit crimes.
0: Yeah.
1: You know, simple, straightforward, but apparently beyond our grasp.
0: Well, I don't think we're going to do that because we don't have a history of it. We don't have that attitude. And the general thinking is that the fewer guns, the fewer people will get wrongly shot with them.
1: Well, yes and no. There's about the same number of shootings in Australia in the 30 years since Port Arthur as the 30 years before. But there are far fewer deaths. And the bit that I agree about the gun laws with that is that there was the banning of a whole lot of semi-automatic. Like, there's a gun, there's a gun, there's a gun. They're not the same thing.
0: Yeah.
1: You know, a Chinese SKS, you know, or an AR-15, that can do terrible mass casualty damage very easily. Whereas if someone's got a pistol for home defense, that's much more limited. So there are about the same number of shootings. There's more guns than there were, you know, the day before Port Arthur. And people seem to forget, it's not like there were no gun laws in Australia before Port Arthur. And, you know, I would point out that had the Tasmanian police been enforcing the gun laws that were already on the books prior to Port Arthur, then that gentleman never would have got a gun. In fact, he didn't have a license for a gun. He didn't even have a driver's license. He had psychiatric history, which was well documented. He bought the gun illegally. One thing that I really didn't like about that whole Port Arthur affair, besides the actual event itself, was the fact there was never any charges, you know, for the person who sold him those semi-automatic powered rifles. Never did a day in jail for that. So there are a lot of problems with the whole Port Arthur thing. But, I mean,

0: Look at me, right? I'm ex-military. I'm a qualified range instructor. You know, I've used everything up to anti-tank, you know, weapons. But, you know, I have a gun, you know. No, I mean, if I go out and apply for one, you know, I can't have one for self-defense. That's not a valid reason, or home defense.
1: It used to be. It used to be if you were a businessman and carried cash, you were entitled to have a gun license.
0: The Howard government changed it that you can only have a firearm for a very specific number of limited reasons.
1: There were a few people, by the way, that had ministerial permits that I wondered should have ministerial permits. There was a quaint aspect, I suppose, in the end it didn't make much difference. But there seemed to be, I haven't had a good look at it, but I think there's a different rule about having a 45 than having a 9mm. And the thinking seemed to be that a 45 was worse. But I would put it to you, at least at the time, that no self-respecting crim would bother with a 45. That was granddad's gun. Yeah. What they wanted was a high-capacity 9mm. Yeah. Anyway, we're not going to solve it tonight, but I got to play some commercials. But thanks for calling in.
0: Good night.
1: Okay, bye.
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1: Christine has called in from Brisbane. Good morning, Christine.
19: Hello.
1: Hello.
19: Oh, hi. Is it Mike?
1: Yep.
19: Oh, sorry. I didn't know if I was speaking to one of your staff members. Mike, I spoke to you, I think it was actually 5 days ago, and we were talking about what I felt was the inept response from Vodafone when a person who has ill health is at home alone, and then they had the outages. Do you happen to remember that conversation?
1: I know. Yeah, I do. I do, because my view is, as I made plain at the time, that we so rely on these phone companies that they must provide redundancy. It is not good enough for them to say, oh, gee, something went out, we'll fix it in a few hours. They must provide 24/7 service.
19: Exactly. And you had also said, if I remember correctly, that if they've undertaken to be the carrier and to have the licence, then they're mandated to, I'm paraphrasing, of course, they're mandated then to follow a certain set of rules, right, which they're not actually doing.
1: Well, they really ought to, and I mean, that's something that the government really ought to look at. I remember one listener was inclined to say, well, nothing's perfect and they do have breakdowns. Yes, but I've been working in this business since I was 17, and the tiniest country stations made a point of having equipment so that if the first line of whatever went, they had redundancy so the station would stay on the air. Now, if they can stay on the air, these giant phone companies can make sure that their service is available 24/7.
19: Yes. Well, look, if I could just speak to that for a minute. When I started working as a kid myself. I had my first job at 11, then 13, and then I was working full-time at 16 from 9 a.m. till 9 p.m. over two jobs. My father got sick and died when I was a little girl, basically, right? So my attitude is always, look, last time I checked, I could never do my job at 100% capacity either, right? But I was one person, one young woman working, and I worked all the way through until I needed to take medical retirement at 45. So I get that argument, and I think it's not unreasonable, except when Vodafone, who another company who can't even spell the word Vodafone, they do the V-O-D-A-F-O-N-E. That's not how you spell phone, but that's neither here nor there. But there, if they don't have a contingency plan in place and they have what happened to be an outage at a hub in Sydney, I live in Brisbane, right, then I would respectfully suggest to them, and I did, I phoned back the next day after our conversation and spoke to their media office, and I said, what I would suggest is that you've got so many employees in Australia and offshore that you at least get, whatever, 6, 10, 50 employees to be online that next morning to take calls from people so people know what's happening. You don't do that, and that's not good enough.
1: But you know what it's like these days. These large corporations, whatever they are, so many of them, will do absolutely anything to avoid having to connect you to a human being.
19: Well, that's the whole thing, and it's really frustrating, Mike. And what happened is that if this had happened to... I'm a fairly young person still, right? I'm only 63, okay? But if this had happened to my mother, she would have been floundering. My poor mum passed away, you know, 2010. My mum, other than the landline, had no technology in the house, and that was the way... She was an incredibly skilled woman in her own right, a hairdresser, loads and loads of skills, but not technology-wise. And the first thing that I got when I phoned back is, oh, well, you might want to think about getting a landline. And I said, oh, okay, that's great that you're throwing it, handballing it back to me. I'd say to that, why don't you have a service that you can back up? You're a multi-million dollar company, right? Why don't you do that? And then the second person who I spoke to, because I waited for 18 minutes, I went on to the media office, and the young gentleman I spoke there was called Mitch, really, really lovely, pleasant, earnest guy trying to do his job well. In fact, he raced across the office, you know, and I could hear he said, oh, I just got to the phone, he said, right? He was very pleasant, but he said to me, well, look, probably, you know, you could try going down having the Wi-Fi. And I said to him, Mitch, you're the third person to tell me how I should spend more of my money. This is the media office of Vodafone, right?
1: Yes.
19: So what I'd like to say is that it's not good enough. It has never been good enough with Vodafone. I'm not expecting perfection, but without going into too much personal detail, I have actually been a client of theirs well before 2009, right? I've also been listed as chronically ill and a person who needs medical equipment in her home for life support. Okay, so I said, you're good enough to take my business over two states and several phone numbers. And every time there's a problem, you want to say to me, this is what I should be doing.
1: Yes, right? Well, that's quite wrong. Enough. Christine, yes. I'm going to have to fly, but you know my position on it. But thank you for calling.
19: Yes, certainly.
1: Okay.
19: Thank you so much. Bye, Mike.
1: Bye.
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33: Good morning, I'm Gabrielle Hodson. Survivors of sexual abuse at the hands of Christian Brothers will now have 12 months to make legal claims. Carolee Katsimbanis explains.
34: The Christian Brothers say the organisation is close to financial collapse, so they're selling off 36 properties across Australia to raise around $216 million to fund new and outstanding claims. But lawyers claim this move may result in survivors of sexual abuse not getting full compensation. Between 1980 and 2025, more than $480 million has already been paid to victims. Carolee Katsimbanis, Melbourne.
33: A second wild bird has tested positive for the deadly H5 bird flu strain in the southwest of WA, with fears the virus could spread further. South Australia alone has 120 million chickens. Premier Peter Malinauskas says everyone can play their part to keep Australia bird flu free.
35: What we would say to South Australians is if they do see dead bird life,
0: whether it be in a national park, a playground, or on a beach. Just don't touch it. Do not touch it. Do not handle it. It is far better to report it to the appropriate authorities.
33: South Australian police have charged a man from the Melbourne suburb of Craigieburn with money laundering after he was found with almost $500,000 in his car, suspected to be the proceeds of illicit tobacco sales. The 40-year-old's Toyota was pulled over on the Princes Highway near Murray Bridge. The massive cash haul was found in a plastic shopping bag. The Australian Education Union says it's harder to teach about the Holocaust while war wages in the Middle East. The head of the AEU has told News Corp teachers need more guidance from education ministers on how to teach about the horrors of Nazi Germany. It's been revealed some teachers are failing to teach mandatory lessons about the Holocaust because they were worried about upsetting Muslim students. Drivers in New South Wales will get up to $520 a year off the cost of road tolls under cost of living measures to be included in today's state budget. The measures include dropping road toll admin fees. In Queensland, the budget's also being handed down. $501 million will be put towards an energy transmission project near Gladstone, 500 k's north of Brisbane. Big dramas for one of Queensland's richest art awards. A winning piece is reportedly a direct copy of an Archibald Prize winner's work from 2011. News Corp says the late Nicholas Harding painted the original called Two Estuary Figures. The new version by Jane Allen is called Seaside Explorers and won the Doyle's Art Award last year. Finance, and the Aussie dollar is buying 69.9 US cents. The Dow Jones is up 207 points and the Nasdaq's down 304.
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33: NRL Cowboys coach Todd Payton won't be deterred despite a third straight loss. North Queensland were overrun by New Zealand in round 16, but Payton says there's plenty of fight.
2: They're always concerning. Yeah, definitely when you lose, and we've put three together, so we'll be okay. We'll be okay. I know that. And we've got some footy in us. It's probably the two results prior to that where, yeah, it makes me a little uncomfortable, but, you know, give me that for the rest of the year.
33: Tennis, and Alexei Poprin is out of Germany's Terra Wartman Open after going down to Belgian Raphael Kalignan 6-4, 6-2. And Alia Tomljanovic has beaten Italian Elisabetta Cocchieretto 6-2, 6-7, 7-5. That's the latest news in sport.
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33: Around the country, Sydney mostly sunny, heading for 18 degrees. Melbourne partly cloudy, a top of 16. Brisbane, a sunny day, 22, and strong wind warnings for the peninsula and Cooktown coasts. Perth, a sunny day, 21. Adelaide, mostly sunny, 15 degrees. Canberra, getting down to zero, frost, thin fog, a top of 13. Hobart, showers easing, a top of 11. Strong wind warnings for the southeast coast, southwest coast, and central west coast. Darwin sunny, a top of 32.
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1: Good morning. Welcome along. My associate, Mr. Sinden, will be here in about 10 minutes with National Days. Is it? Anonymous text says, most new phones have provision for two SIMs. My main SIM is Optus. My backup is LDPAYG with Telstra. That's interesting that that's possible, but I still stick with my position. If you are, as a large corporation who specialises in providing phone connection, are allowed to operate in this country, then you should be able to guarantee it 24/7. And if you don't, it's because you just want to save money and figure you can cross your fingers and when it doesn't work, say, oh, we're sorry, we'll fix it up. As far as the SIMs, I, long story short, have a new SIM. It's the third new SIM in my personal phone. And apparently, I haven't heard it myself, but people say, oh, your answer has disappeared. So apparently you ring me now, you don't get me saying whatever I used to say. You just get a computer voice telling you what the number is. George says, conversations with Paul from Melbourne, what overnight talkback used to be. Intelligent and thought-provoking. More, please, says George from North Parramatta. John has called in from Dural. Good morning, John.
19: Good morning, yeah, Michael. With regard to the Brumbies, my daughter lives down near Mechalago, about 20 k's south of Mechalago.
1: Mm.
19: And I've seen on the odd occasion plenty of deer, and they're the fellows that do with the damage with the clove hoofs, of course. And they do an almighty job on strawberries and asparagus and ground crops like that.
1: Oh, I suppose they would, yes. I have seen them around. Yeah, you do see a few deer when driving, yeah.
19: Yeah, well, there's a lot of them down in the National Park south of Sutherland.
1: Right.
19: And also one Sunday morning I was going across the Caddo Ridge Road, the back way from Glenorie to Windsor. And out of the blue, down where John English used to live, down there in the rocks, and zoom and across the bonnet of the car, there was a deer in full flight.
1: Oh, really?
19: And they do the damage, and I can tell you that probably 85-90% of the people who live down in the snowies, they're not there to cull the Brumbies. They're the ones out there protesting and lauding their good points.
1: Wanting to save the Brumbies, yeah. So the deer are introduced species too, right?
19: Yeah, they certainly were. They went on hell of a mess. Well, just like sheep were too. Sheep are a clove-footed animal.
1: Yeah, that's true.
19: Yeah. But the fellow that was on while I was listening, which was very interesting, with regard to crime and whatever.
1: Yeah,
19: I've got a personal story. I lived in Alice Springs for 14 or 15 years.
1: Mm.
19: And I had twin boys, two twins. Well, that's obvious. Twin boys and another one 2 years younger. The twins were about 10, and the younger one was 8.
1: Yeah.
19: And anyway, there was a number of little matchbox toys started to appear on their windowsill and in places around the toy box. And so I inquired of my wife and said, have you been buying the boys a few toys lately? Because we weren't want to do that because of the, you know, one income and five kids. Anyway, no. So at the time I was in a service club called Kiwanis, a bit like Rotary. And one of our members happened to be the manager of Woolworths. So I said to him this particular evening at the meeting, Ray, I think we've got a job to do. And I told him about the cars appearing.
1: Yeah.
19: So we organised a trap, and the little laddies, they fronted up at Woolies this particular day. And in my pocket, I had half a dozen little matchbox cars. I said, right, we're going to wait here near the cashier. I've got to talk to Mr. Camilleri. So across the loudspeakers, Mr. Camilleri, check out four for the return of stolen goods. And that cured the problem forever, mate. And each of those lads actually turned out to be Apprentice of the Year in the Northern Territory in years to come, and now own their own houses. And
1: they've done well. Yeah, that's good. So the mere fact that they were caught, do you think is what made the difference there?
19: Oh, yeah, in later life, after the last 25 years, I've been doing Coros Prison Ministry, which is another story. I could tell you a lot of good stories. And no questions, no pectoral, but just in conversation, there's so many stories of if only my dad had clipped me behind the ear. If only my mum had got the felt slipper and given me a whack on the bum. If only, you know. The remorse was in the very first act, but they were never caught or never brought to task, you see.
1: Yeah. Well, that's what happens with human beings, apparently. If they continue to get away with something, not only will they repeat it, but they will expand the activity, whatever it is. They'll make it worse. They'll do it more.
19: Broken marriages are a good example.
1: Well, excuse me, there's a fair bit of that around these days. Yeah, interesting. Yeah. All right, John, thanks for that.
19: All right, thanks for taking my time.
1: Okay, mate.
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1: Mel says, good morning, my emphasis these days in life, especially in sport, is visualisation. So now I'm trying to visualise what the various politicians are doing in a bid to counter Pauline. Ah, okay. No limit to adjectives that apply, says Mel. Anger, anxiety, bewildered through to zapped. It's great fun, Mike, eh? Regards, Mel from Ormo.
18: National Days, brought to you by Orange Cream Biscuits. Nothing goes down better in the middle of the night than a beautiful orange cream biscuit and a nice cup of tea.
1: So back to the orange creams.
26: Why not, I say?
1: Yes.
26: I can't hear myself. Can I hear? Oh, no, that's better. I had the volume down. There's none in the barrel, I noticed.
1: Oh, really?
26: Well, I think it's only because they've got the plain biscuits. And I've said to you before, Mike, whoever opens the packet get all the best biscuits. So immediately the Scotch finger biscuits and the little sort of chocolate flavoury type ones, they sort of disappear first.
1: And oh, yeah.
26: You always get left with the milk arrowroot and the tea ones and stuff like that.
1: Maybe we could bring something in to put on them.
26: I think it'd be good to take some home.
1: Mm.
26: And you know how you put them in a blender with milk and you can make a pastry thing?
1: Can you?
26: And maybe get...
1: I've never tried that.
26: No, that's what you can use. Like if you're making up like a cheesecake or, you know, custard tart or something like that, you can use like the ground up biscuits you put in with melted butter and it makes a nice little coat.
1: Really?
26: Yeah, I think Sarah might be bringing us in something this week.
1: Really?
26: Well, I was talking to her today because I think I mentioned to you, I'm trying to thin out a lot of the books I've got at home, and I've got quite a few recipe books. So I said, look, Sarah, do you collect recipe books? And she goes, yes. Mm. So I've got all these books, so I'm going to bring them in, and she's going to bring us in some treats.
1: Susan says, morning, Mike and Dale. Scotch Finger was the Canstar number one voted this year.
26: Oh, okay. Canstar is that consumer, like a polling and thing, just a quality thing, isn't it?
1: I don't know. I don't know much about it. I've sort of dimly heard of it, I think, but I'm not sure what it does.
26: So I don't mind the old Scotch finger for dunking, but have you ever tried the ones that are chocolate-coated? They've got a chocolate coating on the back.
1: Oh, really?
26: They're Scotch fingers with a chocolate bagging.
1: What are those English things?
26: Hobnobs or something?
1: Something like that. Now and you can get them with milk chocolate, no chocolate, or dark chocolate.
26: Yeah, I think... Hobnobs or something like that.
1: Well, they're
26: like it called a digestive. They love calling them
1: digestives.
26: Yeah,
1: yes.
26: They love calling them digestives.
1: There's something or other, you know, they're breadies or wheaties or something.
26: Oh, look at that! Graham's got some.
1: Yeah,
26: come on, spread them around.
1: What are they called?
27: McVitie's.
1: That's right, McVitie's. Yeah, they're not bad.
26: Oh, there you go.
1: Mm.
26: This should be just a segment on tasting biscuits.
1: It's biscuit time.
26: Yeah, I tell you, I got something the other day, Mike. I was rather naughty because I'm trying to be good because, as you know, I'm flying out to Germany in about 3.5 weeks and I don't want to travel there reclassified as baggage.
1: Right.
26: So I'm trying to lose a little bit of weight.
1: Mm.
26: But I was in Aldi. I don't always go to Aldi. I'm usually a Woolworths person. But every time I go in there, I look at those things I was telling you about that are called cartwheels, which are their version of a Western's wagon wheels.
1: Yeah.
26: And I bought a packet, and I think it lasted 2 sittings.
1: Are they as good as the original?
26: They're actually pretty damn good.
1: Are they? Yeah.
26: Yeah, the other thing with Aldi is that they've got, because I love Sayos and Vegemite. I'll eat those, you know, like until they're coming out my ears. And sometimes I have, Mike. I've eaten them until they've come out my ears. But they've got their own version of it. They're only like 95 cents or something, and they're very, very similar.
1: Did you see that disturbing story today about the moderate Vegemite?
26: No. I don't want to know about that.
1: It's for kids, although the...
26: Oh, they've toned down the...
1: Yeah. I remember reading something in American years ago, looking at a jar of Vegemite, and he's saying, I know it can't hurt me, but I just can't bring myself to try it. But maybe we could sell that to the Yanks, the half strength.
26: Oh, I don't know. We tried pies over there. I don't think that sold. I buy Vegemite by the barrel.
1: Do you?
26: I go through quite a bit of it because I do like Vegemite. About the only thing I don't do with it is just eat a spoonful. But I will have it on whether it's toast. Every time I buy some fresh bread,
1: yeah,
26: particularly Baker's Delight,
1: yeah,
26: first thing I do is butter and Vegemite.
1: Slathered with
26: Lips
1: Vegemite.
26: Smackingly good, Mike. Anyway, that's it for National Day. See ya.
1: Okay, good. Thank you very much.
26: Now, I'm actually living this one, Mike, this first one.
1: Yeah.
26: It's Fix Your Windows and Doors Day. I'm getting a quote for getting one of my windows replaced because it's looking a bit sort of sad and sorry for itself. So I figured, oh, I might as well get it replaced.
1: Right. Is it broken or just a bit warped?
26: Well, it's not broken, but it's looking like one of the Munsters windows. And it's because it's down the side passage, I don't see it very often, so it was always out of mind.
1: Out of mind and you don't see through it. Mick from Winston Hill says, McVitie's digestives, pretty cheap too.
26: Are they?
1: That's what Mick says.
26: Oh, I better not see that.
1: I couldn't say
26: I
1: for sure.
26: I feel like there's a couple of,
1: There's a couple
26: of people that I sort of acknowledge when I'm down Woolworths because I see them all the time, so I always, you know, hi, blah, blah, blah. And I always feel like saying to them, oh, mate, where do I make complaints? And wait for them to say, oh, well, what's up? And I said, well, you keep making the chocolates half price, which makes me buy them.
1: Oh,
26: that's my complaint.
1: Yes.
26: So if I see things that are reasonably cheap, I sort of, oh, well, I'm stupid not to.
1: Yes.
26: It's one of the things that I've discovered that I've become more like my mum. Mum would go, oh, look, this is cheap, blah, blah, blah. And I said, well, you're actually saving money if you don't buy it.
1: That's true.
26: So you're not, but I've become her. If I see something cheap, I've got to get it. Anyway, back to Fix Your Windows and Doors Day.
1: Yeah.
26: Obviously, this is a day urging homeowners to prioritise critical home maintenance tasks. Take this opportunity to inspect, repair and upgrade your home's portals. Isn't it nice calling your window a portal?
1: I suppose so.
26: Ensuring better security, energy efficiency, and curb appeal. It was back in the first century that glass windows, it was the Romans are believed to have been the first to use glass as windows.
1: They invented glass.
26: Yeah, what have the Romans ever done for us?
1: Yes, that's true.
26: Well, there's the windows.
1: Apart from the windows.
26: Yeah, in the 1600s, the first door hinge. The earliest example of a door hinge was discovered in Hattusa, Turkey, dated back to the 1600s.
1: Oh, really? Does it say what it was made of?
26: No, it's probably the bones of a Hun or something. I don't know.
1: Yeah. Okay, 1600.
26: Yeah, that's a fair while away.
1: Yes.
26: That far ago.
1: Yes, it's like 1,000 years ago.
26: Yeah, I think that's what I've got on my window. So I've got to get, that's why I've got to get it replaced.
1: Because it's 1,000 years old.
26: It's 1,000 years old.
1: Mm.
26: Today's also International Women in Engineering Day. It's funny, you think of some professions as being, and maybe it's me being sexist, but some professions as being male-dominated, particularly engineers, because it's like I think of engineers as being very astute, maybe slightly geeky, but having... I suppose to certain attributes, looking good in a one of those white coats and things. Anyway, today is in honouring the groundbreaking work, inspiring future generation. Ooh, was that a fairy? just lost its wings or something?
1: Yes, could be.
26: Inspiring future generations, advocating for greater diversity and inclusion in engineering.
1: Yeah, I guess so. I mean, there was a woman I met at in a social situation. An Asian woman made a big impression because we were talking about the overcrowding here. Too many people, not enough houses and all that. And she was from one of the big Asian cities like Beijing or whatever. And she's an engineer and a lawyer. So she's...
26: Wow.
1: She's pretty busy.
26: Yeah.
1: But what I remember about her, apart from anything else, she said to me, I don't know why Australia wants to go like Asia. in other words, with the overcrowding.
26: And high-rising.
1: Yeah, yeah.
26: Yeah. Well, Mike, it was 1876. I bet none of us have heard of a woman called Elizabeth Bragg. She becomes the first woman to receive a degree in civil engineering from the University of Berkeley.
1: Hmm.
26: What's this other date? 1894. Rita de Moraes Cimenta receives an engineering degree with a distinction in civil engineering and public works from the Academia Polonica de Porto, the first woman to do so in Europe.
1: Hmm.
26: And, in 1919, the Women's Engineering Society is established after the World War, First World War, to support informally trained female engineers.
1: Okay.
26: Here's one more for all of us, Mike. This is one we can all get behind. It's Let It Go Day.
1: Let it go, whatever it
26: let
1: is.
26: Let it go. Let it go. It serves as a powerful reminder to release past burdens and negative emotions.
1: Do you think so?
26: Do you have negative emotions?
1: Yes.
26: Oh, I thought you were, I don't know, I always sort of look at you as so calm and collected. I mean, I'm a perfect example of someone who bottles up things and, you know, and sort of can actively harumph about things that I have no control of in the past.
1: Oh, I don't run around screaming and necessarily shouting at clouds.
26: Oh, shaking fist at clouds.
1: If that's what you had in mind, no, but...
26: Yeah. Anyway, this day encourages to free yourself of those lingering regrets and hurt, fostering a healthier mindset.
1: Hmm.
26: Take this opportunity to practice forgiveness, embrace mindfulness, and actively pursue emotional liberation.
1: Hmm. Well, it's a good idea, I guess. Don't want to go around brooding about stuff that happened years ago.
26: Yeah, an old mate of mine used to read all these self-help books. It was just like back-to-back self-help books. And I always remember, I sort of carried some of it away with me. He said, one of the biggest things you can ever do is not expect from anyone, so you're never disappointed. Like, if you just don't expect that they're going to pull, you're just not upset when they don't do it.
1: But that's the argument for being a pessimist.
26: Oh, maybe that was the title of the book.
1: Mm.
26: Yeah, but so I do get that. One of the things, and I've probably mentioned this before, Mike, that I learnt a lot from when I was a lot more geeky and I used to read Star Trek books. I've got like stacks of Star Trek books because they, after the show finished, they'd write all these individual books with the individual adventures, and I used to read them all. And one of the things that popped up in that one of the books was the Vulcan Mastery of the Unavoidable, which is pretty obvious. If you can't do something about it, you know, you don't fret about it. So right. If you're stuck in traffic and you, there's absolutely nothing you can do, don't wind yourself into a knot.
1: Oh, yes. No, I understand that.
26: Those all sort of make sense.
1: Yes, yes. If there's, as you say, if it's inevitable, it's not doable, whatever it is.
26: Yeah.
1: No point fretting about it.
26: Indeed. Something I've never tried all the times I've been to America. Have you heard of a Detroit-style pizza?
1: I don't.
26: It's a particular
1: think
26: type.
1: So.
26: I've never been to Detroit, so.
1: Yeah.
26: But it is National Detroit-Style Pizza Day, which is recognizes the iconic square-cut pizza with its thick, airy crust and caramelized cheese edges.
1: Oh.
26: Yeah,
1: I have been to Detroit, but I don't remember eating a pizza like that.
26: Yeah, that's probably because you were at the fine dining, you know, steakeries. And...
1: What, in Detroit?
26: I don't know. The only thing I know of Detroit, I think for a while there it was sort of worn down a bit, but RoboCop was set in Detroit, and it was portrayed as being incredibly sort of crime-ridden, run-down, dilapidated.
1: Well, it's like everything else. Some parts are, some parts aren't, yeah.
26: Yeah. Anyway, for those who don't know, like me, what a Detroit-style pizza is, it starts with the crust. It's deep and thickly composed crust that's so light and so airy in taste. Unique shape and one-of-a-kind flavor of the pizza comes from the steel square pans that are borrowed from the auto industry.
1: Okay.
26: That sounds lovely.
1: Mm.
26: I'd hate to get pizza with skid marks on it. Ooh, wouldn't know where it's been. One of the striking things about Detroit-style pizzas is that the toppings are layered backwards. It means that they lay the gourmet pepperoni directly onto the hand-stretched dough, followed by a layer of Wisconsin brick cheese, spread all the way to the edges of the pan. The cheese will caramelize when baked and creates an incredibly crisp crust. All of these are finally topped with racy stripes of tomato sauce at the top. So it's all upside down. Well, your taste buds are on the top of your tongue, so turn your pizza upside down, Mike.
1: But I can visualise the crispy caramelised cheese.
26: Cause, oh, I like that.
1: Well, I've done that accidentally.
26: Oh.
1: And it turns out pretty tasty.
26: Yeah, if you use the air fryer to do some tomatoes, like grilling the tomatoes with some cheese on it, and it sort of runs down onto the, you know, the greaseproof paper. And
1: just, yeah.
26: Pick it off at the end.
1: Yes.
26: Yeah, anyway, this Detroit-style pizza was reportedly born in 1946, obviously in a Detroit, but and speakeasy turned bar, turned pizza joint called Buddy's Rendezvous.
1: Mm.
26: The mother-in-law of the restaurant owner created a square, pan-baked Sicilian-style pizza that soon became all the rage with the hipsters.
1: Cool.
26: See those hipsters? It's a good thing that they've actually done something worthy.
1: Square pizzas.
26: Yeah.
1: And it was a bar, a speakeasy.
26: It was a speakeasy, yeah.
1: So you could have a square pizza and a beer and a shot.
26: Mm. I'd only go in for the pizza. You know me, Mike. I think we need a break.
1: All right, then.
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12: As we drove into the farm, I could see all the chairs set up under the big fig tree, and at the front, perched on the top of some hay bales, was Mum's coffin. 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It's what she wanted, so it was a truly fitting place to have her funeral, and Alex Gow Funerals were absolutely brilliant in arranging it all.
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1: Yes. So the very latest Argentina versus Austria is nil all. Is it?
26: Yeah, it's worth waiting for.
1: Nil all.
26: I didn't just learn that Argentina has Messi. And like, I don't follow football in the slightest, but yeah. Messi is incredibly well known. I know of him. He's a big draw card, obviously. And yeah, okay. Graham was just saying he's one goal away from becoming the largest, biggest goal scorer in the world.
1: Good heavens.
26: I know.
1: It's amazing. Mick says Madonna is from Detroit. Didn't she have a big hit with a song Like a Vauxhall?
26: She's had a lot of big hits, Mike.
1: Yes.
26: It's funny, we were talking about this earlier. I was talking about with Graham about the FIFA. They have, is it longer than normal, a hydration break?
14: Yeah.
26: Because today's National Hydration Day.
1: Oh, really?
26: Yes, that tied in with it. Yeah, I think we just knew. It was coming up. And obviously, it's very important. I mean, there's a whole lot of things that get, you might get headaches if you're dehydrated. You might have kidney stones. I think I had a bit of a problem. Because I had a couple of kidney stone incidents, and I thought, why do I get it? Because I practically don't drink anything but water. But I did notice that I probably wasn't drinking as much water as I could, because obviously it's always flushing things through.
1: So did you have to pass kidney stones?
26: Oh, God, Mike, seriously.
1: Everybody says that's twice. Extremely painful.
26: Oh, it was horrible. The first time I had to be picked up, actually two ambulances. One was when I was living Randwick Way, and it started coming on. And I was dragged. I'll never forget it. I was dragged off by this ambulance, and they just looked at me like, oh, "What do you want?" type of thing. I thought, "God, really? I'm sitting here like feel like someone's, kicking me in the kidneys." But the other one, it started coming on. I thought, "Oh no, I know what this is," and I thought that it had passed because while the first one, the lead up to it, I was on air with Sharina. And I felt it coming on like about half an hour to the rest of the show. And I spent the show, I didn't give it up to David. And I was laying on the floor like in pain because it had a pre-recorded piece. And I'd sort of climb up and sort of push the button. It's 23 to midnight. I'm back down on the floor. By the time I left, it was sort of passing through. But the second one, it was so painful, but it did not ease up. I thought, surely it's got to ease up. But after a couple of hours, I had to call an ambulance. And,
1: really?
26: And I had a bypass put in. So, it wasn't...
1: Did you keep the stones afterwards?
26: Yeah, I've got them as earrings, Mike.
1: I was going to say, did you polish them up? And...
26: No, but I did see what... I don't really want to talk about this. But the first one, because I went in, they couldn't find it. They used an ultrasound, a couple of things, and couldn't find it. But when it was coming out, it was obvious it was coming out. So I just had to keep drinking water and water and water. And by the time it came out, I sort of kept it by using a little sort of a, like a... One of those colander, not a colander, what are those little things that you can filter things?
1: A little strainer thing like you might use for a tea bag.
26: Yeah, and I took it back in, and it was actually pretty damn big. And you think, God, that made its way not only through my kidney, through my, other appendages. Like, but it was seriously, both of those instances, I've never felt pain like it. It was, like, horrific. So I feel for anyone who mentions they've had a kidney stone.
1: You've been there.
26: I can just, they have my sympathy and my empathy, Mark.
1: Mm-hmm.
26: Anyway, proper hydration often goes overlooked, yet it's crucial for preventing serious health risks like heat stroke and dehydration. So, Mike, take action by carrying a reusable water bottle, tracking your intake and educating others on the benefit of H2O. Actually, any time I go walking, I've always got, lots of water.
1: So do you lecture people on the bus or something?
26: I don't lecture anybody, Mike.
1: You people be sure and drink lots of water otherwise, and then you can tell them your story about the stones.
26: Or you can go to Detroit and just tell people, stay out of trouble, like RoboCop.
1: Oh, yes. I quite liked RoboCop.
26: I know. I feel like I should watch it again. You know, I did tell you I've got a full-size RoboCop in my lounge room, didn't I? Did I ever tell you that?
1: I don't think so.
26: Oh, okay. When I worked at Roadshow, we had RoboCop, and they had a costume which was made for appearances. And we'd long since lost the rights, and we're doing a big clean out of the warehouse, and that was on the list. And I just, because I was the marketing manager for the last sort of department that would have had it, so I just sort of went and I said, look, does anyone mind if I take, nah, go for it. So I had a mate of mine who was very good at restoring things,
1: right.
26: Totally restored it. And you can wear it. It's like you can actually wear it. I'm a little bit at the short. I'm only about 5'9", so I'm sort of at the shorter end of what it's comfortable with, although I have worn it, but it takes, seriously, it takes about an hour and a half to get into it. So I bought a mannequin and put the robe. It took me like 2 hours to put it on the mannequin, so it's been standing in my lounge room for many a year.
1: Ready for trouble.
26: Yeah, so if anyone breaks in, stay out of trouble.
1: Yes.
26: I've never heard of these, but I like the sound of it. National Pecan Sandies Day. It's a crumbly cookie, Mike, and obviously it's got pecan in it.
1: Well, yeah, I sort of figured that. Pecan Sandies.
26: Yeah, known for their buttery texture and toasted pecan crunch, these treats are perfect with a glass of milk or a hot beverage.
1: Sounds all right.
26: Whip a batch up from scratch, find your favourite store-bought version, or share them with a friend.

0: that was in 1955, and later on added other variations. It therefore seemed likely that the Pecan Sandy was popularised by the company, and perhaps that is how the sweet treat came to have a day of its own.
1: Okay.
0: Yeah, but anyway, we can trace the origin of the Sandy way back to medieval France, 1670, where the sable, the French word for Sandy, was first created in the region of Sablé-en-Sang, in the west. And do you want me to repeat that? Sablé-en-Sang.
1: Beautiful.
0: In the western part of France, some say that the Pecan Sandy originated from sweet treats of medieval Arab cuisine, because in the countries like Malaysia, it's often referred to as an Arab biscuit. Anyway, so it looks like it can go back to the 1500s. That's when Spanish explorers discovered pecans and named them Nuez de la Ruga, which means wrinkled nuts.
1: Wrinkled nut.
0: I'm going to have to remember that.
1: Yes.
0: Hey, Nuez de la Ruga. Hey, you. Wrinkled nuts.
1: Wasn't there a Sandy in Greece?
0: There was.
1: Mm.
0: Yes, and there was a lesson there. To get the man you like, you got to dress like a floozy.
1: Oh, okay.
0: Yeah.
1: Well, you know what they say about men. They can see better than they can think. Mm.
0: Oh, indeed. That's why I wear glasses, Mike. Today's National Pink Day.
1: Pink?
0: Inviting every day to celebrate the beauty, history and diverse meanings of this beloved hue. From fashion to pop culture, it's a day to appreciate pink's playful and powerful presence.
1: Mm.
0: I don't think I've got anything that's... I got a pink money box. That's about it.
1: Right.
0: Which I think is the pig out of Toy Story.
1: Right. He's pink.
0: Yeah.
1: Well, a lot of pigs are pink in animation and popular culture.
0: Oh, is Peppa Pig pink?
1: I don't know. Yeah, I think so, yeah.
0: Oh, okay. In this case, with a number of digital age holidays, the exact origins of this day are lost. But what we do know is that when combined with white, pink has a long been a symbol of femininity, grace and chastity. Whereas when combined with black, it calls up the purient interests.
1: Really?
0: Yeah.
1: Pink and black.
0: Yeah. So in reverse chronology order, starting with the recent pop culture, pink is a colour and word has many uses. In the 1980s Aerosmith song Pink, Steven Tyler croons pink on the lips of your lover because pink is the love you discover. It's an illustration of the sense of femininity and romance the colour has come to represent.
1: Well, I didn't know that.
0: Oh, here. Look, Graham's just handed me this. Lionel Messi now stands alone as the all-time leading scorer in men's World Cup history. You just scored. So Argentina, we're doing another break. So it's now Argentina 0 and Austria 0, Argentina 1. The Argentina legend scored his 17th career world goal in the 38th minute against Austria on Monday, 22nd June, breaking the previous record of 16 that was held by Germans Miroslav Klose.
1: Mick saying, Messi needing one more goal, he just missed a penalty. So he missed the penalty, but now he's scored. Is that right?
0: Yeah.
1: Okay. Oh, well, that's quite a moment, isn't it? Quite a moment.
0: It is.
1: Phil FIFA.
0: I'm just hiding the excitement I have, Mike.
1: Yes, I understand.
0: Yeah, anyway, but as I said, I'm pretty sure I don't have anything that's pink, but even further back in the 1700s, we have the first use of the word pink to describe pale red, derived from the class of flowers called the pinks.
1: Right.
0: Until then, pink was simply that, a flower, and the use of the word referred to a flower in the sense of his mother is the flower of dependability, as in the paragon for the prime example.
1: Okay.
0: Yeah. In fact, the character Mercutio in Shakespeare's Romeo and Juliet has a line in which he says, "Nay, I am the very pink of courtesy." Of course, meaning these well-mannered chap. You're likely to find.
1: Okay.
0: Yeah. Now, here's one I do. I'm actually practicing at the moment. I kicked off my porridge eating a couple of weeks ago, Mike, because it's hit that sort of weather. It's National Porridge Day.
1: Is it?
0: Yeah. You much of a porridge eater?
1: No. I mean, I used to be at one stage. I think it's quite good for you and all that, but...
0: Oh, yeah.
1: I just don't lately.
0: Yeah, but it gives you a lot of energy. And there's a... Well, I'll come around to that, Mike. Anyway, but it's a very humble but versatile dish made from boiled grains like oats, rice or corn. It was a comforting start to the day. I actually do enjoy it. The history of porridge is as rich as the dish itself, Mike. Before the invention of baking ovens, porridge was the most essential part of a British diet.
1: Right.
0: Porridge or gruel. I wish they still called it gruel.
1: Is that the same thing?
0: It sounds like it. Porridge or gruel has been...

0: been indulged in cross-culturally for centuries. The origins of porridge can be traced back to Northern Europe, where it was traditionally enjoyed savoury. The word's porridge, that's not how you met porridge. The word porridge first appeared in the 16th century and is believed to be a spin-off of the word potage,
1: right,
0: a type of stew.
1: Maybe, a mess of
0: maybe
1: potage.
0: Gruel is different. Gruel's, I always thought gruel was like a lumpy, like a, I thought it was like a lumpy stew.
1: Yeah, sort of thin. What about groats?
0: I've never heard of groats.
1: No, haven't you?
0: What is it?
1: Well, I don't know. It's a thing, groats.
0: Oh, is it? Ooh. Maybe it's like a kidney stone. Ooh.
1: No, I think it's edible.
0: Yeah, porridge hasn't always been the way it is today, Mike. Preparation ingredients vary from grass-born grains to other crops. Quinoa grain has been used for making porridge for more than 3,000 years, whereas rice porridge was eaten in China since 2,500 BC. I wonder if they used chopsticks for that.
1: It would be hard tricky. To
0: porridge.
1: Yes.
0: It goes back even further than this, with evidence discovered that by researchers proving that the cooked mush was eaten in some form back as far as 12,000 years ago at the beginning of the Neolithic Revolution.
1: Right, that's a while back.
0: That is.
1: Should we do some commercials?
0: Yes. Oh, indeed.
1: Okay.

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13: Jerry says, Mike, doing porridge refers to jail time, which is porridge. And there was that TV show Porridge, which is about exactly that. Yes, that's right.
14: Still on Foxtel, mind you.
13: Okay. Angela thinks you're funny. She says, you're so funny, Dale. I love this segment. Thank you, Angela from Ipswich.
14: Oh, we're putting out the best of at Christmas, aren't we? It'll go for 5 minutes.
13: Yeah, yes, including commercials. What else you got?
14: National Typewriter Day. Back in the day when everyone used a typewriter.
13: I had one when I was a kid, when I was about 13.
14: Yeah. Well, obviously, typewriters to pretty much a remnant of the past.
13: Yeah.
14: But the patent for the typewriter was not granted until 1829. Even then, the first typewriter as we know it today wasn't built until 1867 near Milwaukee.
13: Mm.
14: At their peak, Mike, typewriters were essential and sometimes the only way of typing books, articles, manuscripts neatly. Although, obviously, they fell out of vogue in the 20th century. The rise of hipster culture also made for renewed popularity amongst other young people there. But even now, Mike, this is interesting. Even now, many famous writers still use typewriters to hone their creative process, like George R.R. Martin, who Game of Thrones. Yeah, Quentin Tarantino still writes on a typewriter. They all still use it.
13: Well, you know, I had a device, and I forget how old I was, but it wasn't that old. But it was like a not fully developed computer.
14: Mm.
13: So it was a keyboard, but it had the advantage of a computer. You know, the great thing about a computer is if you don't like what you've written, you just scrub it and start again.
14: Yeah.
13: Whereas with a typewriter, you've got a piece of paper you can either throw away and start again or
14: exactly,
13: or use some of that whiteout stuff.
14: Yeah.
13: But people would scoff at it because, it, you know, you couldn't surf the net with it. Maybe there wasn't even the net to surf at the time.
14: But you just could write on it and it would print it out.
13: But it was really good because you could type away and then you'd think, oh, I spelled that wrongly, and it was so easy to correct it.
14: Mm.
13: And, yes, and then you could use it to print.
14: Do you type full-fingered or are you like the with one finger on each hand going ding-ding-ding-ding?
13: No, I can't actually type. I went through a phase of thinking I want to be able to touch type because I want to be able to see what I'm writing.
14: Oh, okay. I learnt a long time ago how to type properly, so yeah. I picked up good habits.
13: Well, I did it actually off the net. There was a program you could get on the net that would teach you how to type. So no,
14: I went to typing school. My company, when I was at Fox Columbia, sent me to typing school. I've still got the actual original book.
13: Yeah.
14: Just recently, Mike, a light blue Olivetti Latera 32 sold for over $254,000.
13: Really?
14: Yeah. And I do remember reading Tom Hanks, because I follow him on social media, he actually collects typewriters.
13: Really?
14: Yeah.
13: Well, there's a real variety of them, if you want to do that.
14: Oh, sure. I mean, that's what when you've got untold squillions of dollars. You
13: can do that helps, yeah.
14: Finally, Mike, it's Pink Flamingo Day, honouring the iconic plastic lawn and ornament that's become a symbol of rebellion and individuality. I didn't know that. I just thought it was kitsch.
13: Yeah, me too. I didn't know it was rebellion individuality. There are some people who have lots of them.
14: What, in their yards or backyards? I think you put them in your backyard. If you had them in the front, people are just dopey these days and they see something and they think, yeah, someone's got something nice, so I better kick that.
13: Mm.
14: Yeah, the Pink Flamingo was designed in 1957. Don Featherstone created the Pink Flamingo while working at Union Products. The production of Pink Flamingo stopped back in 2006. And that's when, so you probably can't get them. They don't make them anymore. Oh, really? No, sorry, 2010, jumped to 2010, and Kato Manufacturing purchases the copyright for Flamingos and continues to produce them. So they must have seen some sort of worth in getting the little birdies going.
13: So Pink Flamingos are back.
14: Yeah, have you ever seen the movie Pink Flamingos?
13: No.
14: The John Waters film?
13: No.
14: With Divine, it's
13: John Waters and Divine are both a bit different.
14: It's rough, yeah, indeed. Yes. Anyway, that's it for National Days, Mike.
13: Thank you very much. National Days with Dale.
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13: Yes, this is a text from Leslie. Hello, Leslie. It says, morning, Mike and Dale. I'd rather be asleep. It's so interesting. I don't mind being awake. 0 degrees here. Where are you, Leslie? Are you in the nation's capital? With the talk of renal stones. It just makes me laugh because the thing about this program, you really don't know what's likely to crop up. If that's the right expression here. You know, if you'd asked me on the way in if I expected Dale to be talking about his kidney stones, I probably would have said, no, why? But Leslie says, with the talk of renal stones, I reached for a glass of water. Good idea.
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22: News.
3: Good morning, I'm Gabrielle Hodson. Survivors of sexual abuse at the hands of the Christian Brothers will now have 12 months to make legal claims. The organisation needs to sell 36 properties to raise more than $200 million to be able to fund new and outstanding claims. The UK will soon have its fifth Prime Minister in 4 years with Sir Keir Starmer's resignation. The 63-year-old won the general election in a landslide 2 years ago, but his popularity has hit the skids on the back of immigration problems, a weak economy and soaring crime. Australia's former High Commissioner to the UK, George Brandis, says Starmer's downfall isn't a surprise.
23: Starmer has made some terrible calls. He's exercised appalling judgment. And I think that's partly because he simply didn't have the experience for the office.
3: A second wild bird has tested positive for the deadly H5 bird flu strain, the Esperance in WA, raising concerns the virus could spread. Local authorities say they'll now draw on 2 years of preparation to keep it from entering South Australia. Adelaide University Associate Professor Wayne Boardman has told Nine it can decimate bird life and pass on to humans.
24: It's mostly an animal health issue. There have been cases of disease in people overseas, certainly if people come in contact with animals that have been infected.
3: High-profile former MP Zoe Daniel is reportedly looking at joining a proposed party made up of Teal Independents. Warringah MP Zali Steggall is the driving force behind the move. The Sydney Side has reportedly held detailed briefings on the plan with interested MPs, but says more talks need to be held. The Financial Review says the party could be announced as early as later this week. A federal agency has flagged tax-free wages for apprentices as a way to get more workers into trades. News Corp says building apprentice wages have fallen to their lowest level in 5 years. Build Skills Australia says entry-level construction jobs would be more attractive if the tax-free threshold was raised from $18,000 to $45,000. Adelaide and Fremantle AFL great Tony Modra has avoided serious brain injury after a truck accident in wild weather that saw him flown to hospital. The Modra family have released a statement saying Tony was overcome with emotion and gratitude when his children described how Crows fans had honoured him on Saturday. And looks like Kylie Minogue is going to be in a Quentin Tarantino movie, but this time the Kill Bill director will be in front of the camera. The pair have been spotted in Wales shooting a funeral scene in a church for an as-yet unnamed project. Finance and the Aussie dollar is buying 70 US cents. The Dow Jones is up 135 points and the Nasdaq's down 321.
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3: Tennis, and Nick Kyrgios has played a singles match in Spain. Craig Gabriel reports.
2: Kyrgios has often entered himself to play the tournament in Mallorca when he is able to play and prefers to skip the options in England. In the first round, it was an all-Australian matchup as he and Adam Walton squared off. Kyrgios had break points for a 5-3 lead in the second set, but Walton held serve and immediately broke Kyrgios. Walton went on to win 6-3, 6-4. In Eastbourne, Alia Tomljanovic won her first round, but it wasn't good news for Maya Joint, who continues to have frustrating results. Craig Gabriel, London.
3: At the FIFA World Cup, a short time ago, Argentina had kicked one goal in their match with Austria in Group J at half-time. Later, France will take on Iraq under Aussie-born coach Graham Arnold. And that's the latest in news and sport.
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6: 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ANZ Fraud Protection. 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
3: Around the country, Sydney mostly sunny, heading for 18 degrees. Melbourne partly cloudy, a top of 16. Brisbane, a sunny day, 22, and strong wind warnings for the peninsula and Cooktown coasts. Perth, a sunny day, 21. Adelaide, mostly sunny, 15 degrees. Canberra getting down to zero, frost, thin fog, a top of 13. Hobart, showers easing, a top of 11. Strong wind warnings for the southeast coast, southwest coast, and central west coast. Darwin, sunny, a top of 32.

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1: Good morning. Welcome along. If you listen to my programs, you might have heard Barry Urquhart, his marketing guy, and we talk about a variety of things. But I had a conversation with him this morning. He went around and spoke to small businessmen about their opinions of people in the government. And in a way, there's no surprise, because one of the criticisms of politicians these days, particularly this government, is they have no experience of the real world, particularly business. And of course, it's a big issue right now with all the complaints about the budget. Anyway, so Barry went around talking to businessmen, particularly small independent businessmen, and asked them what they thought about the government, where it was going, and some powerful individuals in the Australian government. So I think you might be interested to hear what he had to say. I emphasise that in a way it's what you'd expect, but the way these people look at it and describe it I think is interesting. Emmanuel's called in from Hurstville. Good morning, Emmanuel.
2: Hey, you're talking about typewriters, eh?
1: Yeah.
2: So I wrote my thesis with a typewriter, an Olivetti.
1: Yes, they were pretty good, Olivetti's. They sell lots of typewriters, I think. Yeah.
2: 130 pages.
1: Yeah, well, that's pretty good. The only problem with, well, as we were discussing with typewriters and pieces of paper, is if you make a mistake, you've either got to throw the piece of paper away or get the whiteout out.
2: That's right. The whiteout. I've got a pen on whiteout, but you can make your own whiteout.
1: Can you?
2: Yep. It's actual fact. The ones that I've found and they're empty, you just refill them with methylated spirits.
1: Okay, and that still works. Yes, of course, the story is that, remember the monkeys? Mike Nesmith's mother apparently made a fortune out of whiteout.
2: Correct. She's the inventor of it. And whiteout is pretty simple. It's, hydrocarbon solvent with ground up whatever it is, fluoroplast or whatever, But the typewriter is pretty good. You've got to get used to it. So what happened with me, if you want to know, I didn't type out the whole 130 pages because I'm not a typist, but I actually learned, like you said. So I had first my sister doing it. She did about 5 pages, and then she didn't want to do any more. Then I gave it to my girlfriend then, who's not my wife, and she did about 20 pages, and she was taking forever and a lot of mistakes and things. So I said, oh, bugger this, I'll do it myself. And needless to say, I was considerably slower than any typist. But when I wrote the whole page, I know it was, you know what I mean, like, correct and accurate. There's no errors or, punctuation mistakes. And
1: you did it right. It didn't work out then, giving it to the ladies. I thought you were going to tell me it was a great success. That would have struck a chord with me, because it was a great day in my life when I learned to delegate.
2: Well, I thought I could rely, but no, there was too many errors and didn't want to do it in time. And I said, I've got to, because I don't know, but if you go to uni and you got to hand in, these days you can do it all just on a computer, but you have to hand it in by a certain date.
1: Yeah.
2: And I didn't want to fall back by a certain date. And anyway, it was a bit like I did about 100 pages myself, but it took me time. I think it took me more than 2 weeks to do 100 pages.
1: Anyway, you got it done. Yeah. That's the important thing.
2: Yeah, I think typewriters are fun. I don't know if I can do a collection of them, mind you. I wouldn't mind, say, having 10 of them.
1: Well, you could make a start.
2: Hundreds. You're right. I'll start with an Olivetti, I think. They were real small.
1: Maybe you could follow Mr. Hanks on Facebook and ask him how he started his collection, because, heard Dale say apparently he has an enormous collection of typewriters.
2: Yeah.
1: There's a project for you.
2: Yeah, I think typewriting collection would be... I'm into collecting quite a few things, if you want to know. But it would mean I'd need another storage shipping container.
1: Oh, you can do that. You can get another one of them.
2: No, you're right. I've got nine at the moment. They're just buy one more. They're only about $1,000, $2,000.
3: What have you got now? Nine?
2: Yeah.
3: Yeah, well, you know, it's pretty obvious you need an even 10.
2: You're right, because we live in even numbers.
3: Yeah, well, you know, we have the decimal system, you know, we talk about meters and centimeters and all that. So I think you should have 10 containers, yeah.
2: Before I let you go, you're talking about the Romans. You're talking about what Romans gave us.
3: What have they done for us? Yeah.
2: Yeah, yeah. So that was the joke, wasn't it? That was the joke with Monty Python.
3: Yes.
2: But did you know, all right, whenever you're driving on a road, how about I'll leave you with this idea? You know, whenever you drive on a road, you know the road has got like a curvature? You can actually see, that's called a camber.
3: That's
2: you
3: right.
2: You know, roads have got camber or curvature. The Romans did that. Do you know why?
3: Well, in the case of a bridge, for example, but I guess it's the same with a road, it's so the water will drain off.
2: Correct. Absolutely right. If the water doesn't drain off and you build a road, can you imagine having to go through 6 inches or 8 inches of collected water? Can you imagine if it never drained off at all and you'd go through 6 inches or 8 inches? You know, you can't, in a modern car, you should not drive in water deeper than 4 inches or at least no higher than your floor pan.
3: I'll remember that. On that, about the curvature, have you been to Louisiana?
2: No, I've never been outside of Australia.
3: Okay. If you drive over a bridge over the Mississippi, because the rainfall is so very, very heavy there, the curvature of the bridge, if you're in the outer lanes, is so much, you're kind of thinking, God, is this car going to tip over and I'm going to end up in the water?
2: Well, so the camber could be like 3 or 4 or 5 degrees, eh? Yes, oh, you can feel 5 degrees. Definitely. You can feel 3 degrees. You can.
3: Well,
2: but 5 degrees is twice as much, and you can definitely feel your body at an angle, you know?
3: Yep. Well, they definitely got it there, but that's so the bridges don't collapse under the weight of water. All right, Emmanuel, I got to fly, but thank you for calling in.
2: Bye.
3: Have a good day.
2: Thanks. Bye.
3: Okay. Now, coming up shortly, as I said, I'm going to be talking to Barry Urquhart. What did he do? He was the Eve of Destruction, wasn't he? The Eve of Destruction by Barry McGuire. Yes. I'm just looking at the artists who we might celebrate on this day. Alice Cooper broke 6 ribs after falling off a stage at a concert in Vancouver on this day in 1975. Maybe that was what inspired him to write that song, you know? No More Mr. Nice Guy.
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3: Barry Urquhart's a consumer behaviour analyst and managing director of Marketing Focus. I've talked to him from time to time. I like to think of him as a friend of the program. Good morning, Barry. How are you?
11: I'm exceedingly well, good friend Michael.
3: I think this is very interesting. What it does in the big picture, this research you've done, it highlights the fact that this government in particular has central, powerful individuals who have no real understanding of business, particularly small business. In fact, I don't think they like small business. But let's talk about what you did. You went around to small business people and you decided to ask them their views on what exactly? The Prime Minister, independent ministers, how the government was going. How did you kick it off?
11: No, far wider than that. What we're asking them were, what were the factors in the economy and the marketplace that was impacting their businesses, positively and negatively? Mm. We looked at things like finance, availability, products, supply chain, geopolitical circumstances with war, all those situations that generally there was going to be an impact on their business. And included in that was the political arena and then the budget that was coming up, the interest rates and that type of situation. What became very apparent was that there was no single set of mind. There was not a common phrase or perspective that was being developed. But what there was high sensitivity about the fact that they, as small business, didn't necessarily say, I'm a small business person, but they said there are 2.7 million small businesses operating in Australia. We don't get recognised, we don't get responded to, listened to, and therefore we are exposed and very, very vulnerable, and that's annoying and frustrating. So all of a sudden they started to say, you know, expressive terms, and they focused on the Prime Minister, the government, and the senior ministers, and there seemed to be one common phrase that was coming up most of all, which, interestingly enough, the opposition parties were not looking at, registering, and utilising to their advantage.
3: What was the common phrase?
11: They believe that the Prime Minister, the government at large, and a number of senior ministers, and that would be Jim Chalmers, the Treasurer, Tony Burke, who's responsible for the ISIS brides, even Richard Marles, the Minister for Defence, were, in a word, weak. Mm. Now, the weak implication was, hold on, if they're weak, we are not being well represented. Our interests aren't going to be to the fore. They're not going to be influential. And we're going to be in a disadvantaged position, which many of them are questioning whether their viability into the future running a small business is going to be sustainable.
3: For example, according to your notes here, Anthony Albanese was generally identified to be weak, indecisive and uncommitted in relationship to anti-Semitism, particularly the Bondi Beach shooting incident. Also, they mentioned Chinese trade relations, US tariffs and Australian Union wage demands. But a number of commentators are of the belief the Bondi Beach shooting incident is what has provoked this enormous pivot where people are
12: the latest polls, putting Pauline Hanson as the one they think should be running the country.
11: Well, interesting. Now, she has an opinion and expresses it.
12: Yeah.
11: The problem with Bondi was that Bondi happened, and for the best part of 2 weeks or more, the Prime Minister didn't make a statement. He didn't come out in support of the Jewish people. He didn't say this was inappropriate. He didn't say what actions he was going to take. He seemed to, figuratively or literally, but obviously perceptually among the small business people, he sat on his hands, and therefore he was indecisive. He wasn't authoritative. Mm. He didn't lead from the front. And that's the sort of thing where people would have said, I would have expected someone to take leadership in that sort of situation. So, interestingly enough, it was the inaction, the indecisiveness that said, well, that's really a measure of weakness in the minds of these people, small to medium-sized businesses, and they generally were from single operators to employing up to 47 people. So they're at the heart of that small business sector from five mainland capital cities. So it was a good representative sample, not statistically valid because a focus group isn't. We're looking more for attitudes and the insights on why rather than the what and the how. So the whys were the fascinating things. And they were saying, well, hold on, when you've got that sort of thing of indecisiveness, that's when we would have thought there would have been action taken for the protections, not only of the Jewish people, but the cohesion of the government and the people of Australia. So our community was lacking because of indecisiveness, which was interpreted to be weak.
12: And, of course, if you're in business for yourself, you have to make decisions. You have to decide the next step. You're going to take whatever it is. But let's go to Jim Chalmers. What did your small business person say about Smiling Jim?
11: Well, he was inarticulate. He was not expressive. He wasn't making the statements of saying, oh, hold on, these are the sort of things that we need. He didn't seem to be a person with a great personal power or positional power, because what we would have been looking at, and everyone's sensitive about national security today, let's go up and we need to have more money allocated to materiel in the equipment of our defence forces. That wasn't there. Now, it was an interesting perspective. Not that he has a stutter, but he is certainly far from an authoritative orator. And for that reason, his stumbling nature and the lack of timbre in his voice does not present himself as being strong, assertive, and a leader. And so people are saying, oh, do we need that sort of weakness showing in our defence forces? Because now more than ever, we need to be increasing our expenditure on that and not saying, well, hold on, now we'll put the superannuation funds for the retiring members of the Australian Defence Force. No, no, no. A net figure. Let's have increase people with increased expenditure for increased allocation of materiel, and we need someone there at the cabinet table making an authoritative, assertive representation for what is needed for the protection of Australia, because governments say day in, day out, our primary focus as the government of Australia is to look after and defend the integrity and independence of Australian people.
12: Tony Burke, again, with the weak thing.
11: Yeah, so that was an interesting sort of perspective and very insightful for me. I thought, well, okay, Tony Burke keeps saying, we are not supporting in any way, shape or form these ISIS brides.
12: Mm-hmm.
11: But what these people are saying, yes, but you're not saying you're stopping them. You're not saying you're not filtering them. You're not saying you're delaying them. It's almost like, well, we're not supporting them, but we'll just wave you through a bureaucratic means. Now, people say, we want something that says, hold on, these people went there. They were part of a terrorist group who were out there intending to kill Westerners, two Australians, and did so. And consequently, it's the sort of thing where what we needed to do was to say, okay, one person has been delayed in coming to Australia. Why weren't all of them made to have some sort of standard applied external to Australia? Once you've got them in, now we've got to handle them. And it was though, yes, you didn't support them, but you didn't stop them. It was almost like you were a pointsman with just waving them through, saying, well, we're not going to support you, but you're an Australian, therefore you're entitled. That was a sign for these small business people in all five states of Australia of a measure of weakness.
12: So weak and duplicitous. What about Chris Bowen? This interests me here. The Minister for Climate Change and Energy was largely dismissed by a majority of participants. What do you mean by that?
11: Well, what they meant by that was that they say, well, hold on, this man is really a parody of a parody. He is the greatest millstone in the government's armoury.
12: Because
11: what they say, every time he opens his mouth, it seems to be that he puts offside a lot of small business people who all understand if you've got a new product and it's a greenfields development, you need capital up front. And what they were repeatedly saying is zero emissions, solar panels, wind turbines, batteries, wonderful. But, and this was repeatedly coming up in all 10 focus group sessions that we had, when you have got each and every one of those projects and initiatives going towards zero emission are entirely dependent upon government subsidies. In short, they will not be economically sustainable, viable, or profitable in their own right, free of government support. Well, hold on, does that apply in Australia? And then some people going into the finite details are saying, well, okay, it's all very well to have a big farm and surrender some of our pastures, put up solar panels, but then we got the transmission, and that doesn't seem to equate in the calculations by Chris Bowen. Therefore, and this comes back to, what can you do to say, hold on, is he giving us the full story? And are any of these initiatives intended to be implemented by the year 2030 possible for Australia at large, and will it be to the betterment of all?
12: So the takeaway from this would be the small business people that you spoke to think that the people in key positions in the government, from the Prime Minister down, the one word that applies to all so far is weak. And so that leaves them, what, in a position where they don't feel confident, they don't feel like pursuing business, particularly the small business that we're talking about, is they're not optimistic about it. Can I put it that way?
11: Well, they certainly suggest that small business will not go out there and lobby government generally, politicians in particular, point one. Point two, the general sentiment is that this particular Labor government, which a number of people made references being the most left-wing government that we've ever had in Australia, that's a perception, not factual, so I'm not going to pass value judgments or endorsement of any of that, but that was the perception made. They're saying these people simply aren't reaching out, connecting and engaging us as small business people. Therefore, we feel exposed and vulnerable. What we're looking for is leadership, support, care and understanding. And it doesn't seem to be coming from the incumbents of the Treasury benches right at this particular point in time.
12: Very interesting, Barry. Thanks for that.
11: It's been my pleasure, Mike.
12: Barry Urquhart, Consumer Behaviour Analyst and Managing Director of Marketing Focus.
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12: And first off to the 2GB newsroom, Dusty Fitzpatrick. Good morning, Dusty.
13: Good morning, Mike. The Minns government will hand down its last budget before the next New South Wales election today. A cap on tolls for Sydney drivers will be cut for a year as part of a suite of cost of living measures included in the financial blueprint. Police are searching for the driver of a sedan after a hit and run in Sydney's inner west. A motorcyclist has been taken to hospital after being struck by a car at Rhodes. And the University of New South Wales is opening a multi-faculty campus in Sydney's west. It's hoped the facility at Parramatta will eventually cater for more than 350 students each day. Thanks, Mike. That's the latest from Sydney.
12: Thank you, Dusty. Now to Brisbane in the 4BC newsroom with Chloe Affleck. Good morning, Chloe.
14: Good morning. The state budget will be handed down in Queensland today. It's unlikely to feature any major announcements and reforms, but instead focus on the lowering of debt and deficit. Police are investigating a fatal crash which killed a motorbike rider in Brisbane overnight. The 29-year-old man died at the scene after he lost control of his bike and collided with a light pole on Moreton Drive. And a gimpy man is due in court accused of sending threatening emails and voicemails to a federal parliamentarian. Officers raided the 33-year-old's home yesterday. He's since been charged with 6 counts of using a carriage service to menace, harass or cause offence.
12: Thank you, Chloe.
15: 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Join today.
12: Argentina currently on 1 goal. That was scored by Lionel Messi. Head of Austria, who have yet to score. Peter called in from Castle Hill. Good morning, Peter. What do you want to say?
16: Good morning, Mike. Really enjoyed that interview. And I also really enjoyed seeing Starmer cry at the lectern because, of course, weak men create hard times, the famous quote. And that, of course, includes Mr. Albanese. And I predict he'll be a blubbering mess, just like Kevin Rudd was in the Prime Minister's courtyard within the fortnight, if Labor has any sense.
12: Within a fortnight?
16: Of course, you know, within a fortnight. I think they'll do it.
12: Okay. Well, I'll be interested to see what happens. So you wanted to make comment about the ISIS brides?
16: Oh, the ISIS brides, I mean, we saw yesterday on every news outlet that this case of the woman who kept a sex slave, a 15-year-old, these are all facts. Let me put that allegedly. Yes. There were facts that were put to the court, a statement of facts, I should say, Mike. Mm-hmm. And, you know, evidence that was put to the court. I mean, how is it that our so-called Home Affairs Minister, Tony Burke, who we know, and it's on the record, that arranged for the passports for these ISIS women, these women who chose to marry terrorists, you know, how is it that Labor is so weak and lax on national security, Mike?
12: Well, they have their agenda, and that's about keeping the Muslim section of their electorate happy, isn't it?
16: Yeah, it's pretty pathetic, and that's why Pauline Hanson and One Nation's doing so well. But I think you'll see that the other Conservative parties, LNP and the opposition leader Angus Taylor, would hopefully, I'm sure he will, have much to say today about who decides who comes to this country and the circumstances in which they come, as the great John Howard once said, Mike.
12: Yes. Howard at least had some kind of...
16: some integrity.
12: I was going to say integrity and a bit of backbone there. Yeah. All right.
16: Yeah.
12: Thanks, Peter.
16: Thanks, have a good one.
12: You too. Bye.
17: Breakfast.
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19: Are they even allowed to still call it Vegemite if they're going to mess with it like that?
18: It'll be Veggie Light.
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12: Karina Chapman is a connection and dating expert, among other things, founder of Conscious Connections. She's on the line. Good morning, Karina. Thank you for doing this.
4: Good morning, Mike.
12: Well, this is disturbing, and you have a real reason for it, you say. Casual hookups are on the way out. And you have the real reason for it. What are you telling me? The one-night stand is no more?
4: Well, it's not that it's no more. It's just becoming a lot less common than what it has in all the other generations that, you know, well, before the last couple. The early ones are not doing it as much. So it's very interesting research.
12: So why? One-night stands for generation, do you say Z or Z, are on the decline according to recent research?
4: That's right. And there's lots of reasons for this, but one of them is obviously technology, because they're not used to connecting in person, they're always connecting online.
12: Mm.
4: And another one is so many in that age group are living at home, or if they're not living at home, they can't afford to live by themselves, they're in shared accommodation.
12: Right.
4: So that makes it a lot harder to have the opportunity for the one-night stand as well.
12: So you don't have a Ford Custom Line waiting in the garage in case you want to go look at the view with your darling.
4: There might be one or two of those out there, absolutely.
12: Mm.
4: But I think that a lot are also less confident in building genuine connection in real life. So they don't have the communication skills that maybe others used to when they were, you know, out at bars asking people for dances or drinks or whatever.
12: Mm.
4: So they're interacting. So they're not interacting as much. So that makes it much harder to meet someone in person, let alone have a casual encounter that leads to something a bit more.
12: But isn't that one of the rules of the one-night stand? Isn't it supposed to be a one-night stand, not something that you build on? Not something where somebody says, I'm not really that kind of girl. Can we see one another again?
4: Well, that's right, but they don't even get to that point.
12: Okay. <That's
4: the thing. laughs> They can barely say hello and have a conversation, let alone get to that opportunity of taking it further to have a one-night stand.
12: But we're laughing about it, but I guess it's no joke for them.
4: No, that's right, exactly. But I think they're becoming a little bit more intentional about who they connect with as well.
12: Yeah.
4: Because they're not that great at it. And a lot of them have also been experiencing dating app fatigue.
12: Right.
4: So when they're on the dating apps all the time, what happens is they just feel disconnected. And then it's, you know, they've been swiping, they're getting sick of that, they're getting ghosted, and just surface level interactions. So they're just becoming a bit more intentional, trying to find someone that they can connect with better, because it's hard enough to do that, let alone trying to go out to a bar, speak to a stranger, hope that you might impress them enough that they'll allow you to take them home in your nice car or something.
12: Yeah, so by intentional, what you're saying is they approach pretty much every potential new relationship, whatever, with the idea that this could be a lasting thing, not just let's have fun tonight and never see each other again.
4: That's right. And I do think that that also has something to do with where people meet romantic or sexual partners as well.
12: Yeah.
4: So, for example, say for boomers and Gen X, at the club was 40 to 45%. That's where we would meet people. Whereas now the millennials, they're down to about 25%, but the Gen Z, 16, 17% are meeting at the club.
12: Right.
4: About the same are meeting at work. About 30% are meeting on dating apps, but surprisingly, the big winner is the gym. Nearly 15% of people are meeting partners at the gym.
12: Really? Why do you think that is?
4: I think because people are trying to go to different places to try and meet people because they're not going to the clubs as much. Even the crisis of...

0: meeting somebody, working it into your work day. So you meet them where you normally have a coffee or something. Not like the old days where it was a project in itself.
1: Exactly. So for those that, you know, are in the older generations, meeting at the club, there's alcohol involved, there's poor choices involved, and probably a lot more hookups happening.
0: Mm.
1: Whereas now, you know, if we're meeting generally at places where there's no alcohol, that maybe there's a fitness vibe or a professional vibe happening, then the likelihood of a casual encounter is definitely a lot lower, especially if you've got to see them again.
0: Well, yes. I mean, I'm just thinking, sounds like it was more fun back when.
1: Well, it was. That's right. You used to lock eyes with a stranger across the crowded bar, maybe have, you know, a couple of drinks or something, maybe even the walk of shame the next day.
0: Oh, yes.
1: And telling your friends. But nowadays, people aren't telling their friends as much either. They're consulting AI chatbots about their dating and sex lives.
0: How drab.
1: So that's who they're consulting rather than friends.
0: But isn't that, you know, particularly for women, isn't that a big part of it all, chatting about what happened and who did what with whom and talking about each other and what they were up to? That used to be so much a part of it. That was a big part of the whole vibe, wasn't it?
1: That's right, exactly. So things are really changing. Obviously, some are still talking to their friends. I think it was about 32% more likely to consult chatbots rather than their friends. So
0: there's like one in three. One in three people are talking to a chatbot rather than their friends.
1: Yeah. And I think that could be because it's immediate as well. If you've got a problem, it's 2 a.m. in the morning, maybe you don't want to call your friend.
0: Yeah.
1: Might be more convenient to have a chat with someone that's available 24/7, perhaps. You might keep more friends that way as well.
0: Yes, although you might be surprised at some of the calls you get occasionally working on the radio overnight.
1: Exactly. I can well imagine. So yes, it's very interesting how dating is changing and people are really wanting better connections rather than more low-quality sexual encounters.
0: Okay.
1: So.
0: All righty. Interesting as always, Karina. Thank you for coming on the program.
1: Always a pleasure. Thanks, Mike.
0: Karina Chapman, connection and dating expert, founder of Conscious Connections.
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4: We were talking about typewriters before. Gabe says, great show, thank you, Gabe's, learn to type on a telex machine with Australia Post. Remember the telex machine? They were a great prop in the movie, weren't they? What will happen next? Oh, the telex machine has started chattering. Let's go see what it says.
5: A sports update, thanks to West End Motor Group, incorporating Parramatta and Blacktown Mazda. Two great Mazda dealerships, same great people, same great service, 7 days a week.
4: The Australian men's national soccer team have faced some criticism after their 2-0 World Cup loss to the United States men's national soccer team. Coach Mile Jednak defending controversial lineup changes made by the manager, Tony Popovich. Popovich dropped in-form youngsters Nestori Irukunda and Connor Metcalf, despite both scoring against Turkey, the national football team. They're prompting criticism from former keeper Mark Bosnich. Jednak dismissed the backlash, saying pundits don't see the internal reasoning behind team decisions, and stressed the coaching staff remains focused on what they can control. Australia can still reach round 30, get to the round 32 with a draw against Paraguay national football team on Friday, while a loss could still see them advance as one of the best third-place teams.
5: And now, on Wake Up Australia, artist in the spotlight.
4: Now, here's a name I haven't heard in a long time, but this was a very successful Australian artist, born in Warburton, Victoria, on this day in 1940. So the lady is 86 now, Australian singer, had a top 10 hit in Australia with this song. I'm talking about Diana Trask.

0: Diana Trask. Remember Diana Trask, 86 today, and that record was a big hit for her. What do we got here on the screen? Oh, we talked about trucking songs before, and in fact, we were going to play a sad trucking song tomorrow, okay? You're on tomorrow, Graham?
1: Yes.
0: It's your responsibility. Will says, talking about trucking songs, I really can't stand Convoy. We got us a Convoy. 10-4 Pigpen. Arg, says Will. Judy says, hi, Mike. I really like hearing about your past experiences. They're so funny. Or they are the way you tell it. Okay, well, I'm glad you get some enjoyment out of them, Judy. Judy makes the point, John Laws used to play those trucking songs. I think, didn't John say that he worked as a truckie for a while? I know he used to play that up way back. Anyway, thank you for the kind words, Judy. Here's a comment. We're talking about Port Arthur, because I was talking to a guy from Hobart, if you just tuned in, and we're talking about Tasmania, and I said the last time I was there was covering the incident, the Broad Arrow Cafe at Port Arthur. Here's a text saying, talk about Port Arthur, look up the WASP files and see what you think about Martin Bryant. The WASP files are the podcast. I know people still talk about that. And I don't know if you remember Simon Westaway as an actor. He used to be a copper before he was an actor. And we talked about the idea of doing a program about Port Arthur, not to heighten any conspiracy, but just to examine why people still don't feel comfortable with the explanations that have been given. But anyway, he thought maybe the coppers that he knew from when he was one would be useful in giving us a bit of an in to make our little TV show, but he got a very prickly response. Nobody who knows anything about it wants to say anything about it, it would seem. Tony from Caloundra, good morning, Tony. Tony says, morning, Mike, just checking in. Another morning of entertaining listening. Have a great day. Thank you, Tony, for the kind wishes and indeed the kind words for that matter. And talking about the conversation concerning the short-term liaison, this is from somebody who has a name but wants to be anonymous. Says, Mike, I have a friend whose now wife proposed to him in a hotel. He's afraid that if they ever become sober, they might regret it. Well, there's a life plan.
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0: Here's a comment. Labor doesn't care about small business because they're not unionised. I just don't think it's in their DNA. Ever since I've known them, Labor have always been about centralising power and big, big everything. In fact, way back, I remember them running commercials saying, don't go to the backyard. Go to the big, reliable, you know, insert whatever it is. Now, David is promoting the Shanghai snooker, Masters snooker event. Do people go to that from here, David? Really? He's shown me the seating plan and cost of tickets to go there. Yes, there's pages here. If you want to go to the Shanghai Masters snooker event. Are people that keen on snooker? Oh, it'll be fun to go to Shanghai, I guess.
13: Chapel Hill, Forest Lake, Nunda.
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15: Good morning, I'm Gabrielle Hodson. A high-profile former MP is reportedly looking at joining a teal party. Carolee Katsimbanis has more.
16: Zoe Daniel only served one term as the federal member for Goldstein in Melbourne's Leafy East, but spent 30 years before that building her profile at the ABC. Now the Fin Review says she's thinking about joining a new political party made up of teal independents. Former Olympian and now Warringah MP Zali Steggall is the driving force behind the move. The Sydney Sider reportedly held detailed briefings on the plan with interested MPs, but says a lot needs to be discussed before there's any party. Carolee Katsimbanis reporting.
15: A motorcyclist has died after a crash near Brisbane Airport. The 29-year-old Brendale man collided with a light pole around 9:30. South Australian police have charged a man from the Melbourne suburb of Craigieburn with money laundering after he was found with almost $500,000 in his car, suspected to be the proceeds of illicit tobacco sales. The 40-year-old's Toyota was pulled over on the Princes Highway near Murray Bridge. The massive cash haul was found in a plastic shopping bag. At least eight fire vehicles have been called to a blaze in West Gippsland. The Warragul convenience store was reported on fire just after midnight and was the subject of a ram raid just days ago. The New South Wales state budget's out today with big savings on road tolls to ease the cost of living for drivers. Queensland's budget is also being released. Kate Carlisle's in Brisbane.
17: Queenslanders can expect modest cost of living measures, with the government expected to focus on lowering debt and deficit. Premier David Crisafulli has unveiled a freeze on water charges for the next 2 years, aimed at saving families $65 a year. There will also be an increase to payments for patients travelling for healthcare, with the fuel payment to increase from 34 cents per kilometre to 45 cents. Experts say a strong portion of funding needs to go towards the housing, infrastructure and finance sectors. Kate Carlisle, Brisbane.
15: The Australian Education Union says it's harder to teach about the Holocaust while war wages in the Middle East. The head of the AEU has told News Corp teachers need more guidance from education ministers on how to teach about the horrors of Nazi Germany. It's been revealed some teachers are failing to teach mandatory lessons about the Holocaust as they're worried about upsetting Muslim students. Finance and the Aussie dollar is buying 70 US cents. The Dow Jones is up 197 points and the Nasdaq's down 268.
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15: Tennis, and Alex Walton has beaten Nick Kyrgios at the Mallorca Championships 6-3, 6-4. Meanwhile, a former Wimbledon champ has been suspended on an anti-doping violation. Craig Gabriel's in London.
18: 3 years ago, Markéta Vondrousova was on top of the world. She was the 2023 Wimbledon champion. Now on the eve of Wimbledon, she's been banned for 4 years. In December last year, she refused to take an anti-doping test and did not submit a sample when notified by the doping control officer during an out-of-competition test attempt at her home at about 8 p.m. on the 3rd of December 2025. She cited stress and poor mental health. The suspension ends 21st June 2030. Craig Gabriel, London.
15: FIFA World Cup, and Argentina's kicked 2 goals in their match with Austria in Group J. It's ending shortly. Later, France takes on Iraq under Aussie-born coach Graham Arnold. And Jai Murray from the Gold Coast Suns has been named the Round 15 AFL Rising Star nominee. That's the latest news in sport.
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15: Around the country, Sydney mostly sunny, heading for 18 degrees. Melbourne partly cloudy, a top of 16. Brisbane, a sunny day, 22. And strong wind warnings for the peninsula and Cooktown coasts. Perth, a sunny day, 21. Adelaide mostly sunny, 15 degrees. Canberra getting down to zero. Frost, thin fog, a top of 13. Hobart, showers easing, a top of 11. Strong wind warnings for the southeast coast, southwest coast, and central west coast. Darwin, sunny, a top of 32.

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1: Good morning. Welcome along if you just joined us. Coming up shortly, A.G. Gankowski. I want to ask him, obviously, about how he sees the Strait of Hormuz situation. But also there's a couple of quirky things that the president of the U.S., at least he's entertaining. Maybe not so much if you're dependent on what decisions he makes, but if you can just watch him from a distance. Anyway, you know, I'll talk to AG, see what he's got to say about that. Some front pages for you. The Daily Telegraph, orange wave set to crash Macquarie Street. James O'Doherty says One Nation is set to upend state politics in New South Wales at next year's election, with new polling predicting the party will surge past the coalition to become the official opposition. Pauline Hanson's juggernaut is also expected to steal votes from Labor. One nation state is what they're saying. And next to that, we've got Keir Starmer kind of making a face and a bit of tabloid headlining. It all ends in Keir's. British PM Starmer chokes up as he resigns from number 10, but he was a dud from the beginning. I mean, I know he had a good election result, but it seemed to be one of those where the electorate said, we're sick of what we have, this person can only be better. But now it's like the sixth prime minister in 10 years, I think. And he's a sir. I mean, he's the head of the Labor Party. Wasn't the Labor Party supposed to be for the proles, for the regular folks? And the head of the party is a sir? How does that work out? Liberal Party stalwart quit before she was pushed. This is from the front page of The Age. Colleen Harkin facing potential expulsion from the Liberal Party for attending a One Nation fundraiser before the perennial candidate announced her resignation at the weekend. And there's a story about the Forestry Transition Fund, you know, suggestions of the money not going to the intended purpose, the stated purpose. And there's a picture of a cyclist taking his life in his hands, riding down Chapel Street in Melbourne, riding the gauntlet. Yes. What else we've got here? The Art of the Steal. This is a bit of a scandal in Brisbane. Seems like an award-winning painting has been, as the headline says, exposed as a rip-off. Yeah, you don't want that.
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1: H.G. Gankowski is a veteran political journalist, credits from New York Post, Washington Times, numerous national magazines. H.G. still likes to keep his eye on the passing parade. Good morning. How are you?
12: Good morning, Mike. Thanks for having me on again.
1: Sure. Look, there's a couple of quirky things that I'd like to get your view on concerning the American president, but let's start with the situation as far as the Hormuz Strait is concerned. What is happening there? Do we really know?
12: Well, I mean, you've got the negotiations that have been going on, and it'll continue even after Vice President Vance leaves. There's going to be a team on the ground there. I think the thing you've got to watch with that is the situation between Israel and Hezbollah.
1: Yeah.
12: Israel seems to be the fly in the ointment right now in terms of getting a sustainable peace because, you know, they still see Hezbollah as an existential threat, and they weren't party to this deal. So the United States entered the conflict with Israel as an ally, a partner, what have you. And, you know, the Israelis say they're dealt out. So, you know, it's like the Strait of Hormuz in and of itself is just the U.S. and Iran talking. This issue should be resolved. But, you know, Israel really represents the complication in terms of, you know, what happens with blockades and so on over the next weeks.
1: So Hormuz is what really interests us, and I guess the bulk of the population in the United States on account of the oil supply. But it seems like there's real problems between Trump and Netanyahu, that Trump wants to settle the deal, and part of that is Netanyahu doesn't make any further attacks, but Netanyahu's got his own plans, it seems.
12: Right, yeah. That's something you've got to watch, too, because he's been facing political oblivion for a long time now. And there's a school of thought, including among people on the left and increasingly on the right in this country, that Netanyahu's political viability depends on continuing this war. This is something that even somebody like J.D. Vance has gotten close to the edge in mentioning. And, you know, this is pretty unprecedented for the American-Israeli relationship. It was very hard to criticize Israel until recently, the last couple of years. And I think you're seeing sort of a decoupling. Is that a real decoupling or a rhetorical one? That's the open question, because, you know, as long as the U.S. is sending aid to Israel and so on, it's hard to say there are any real material consequences. But you do have people in this country point out the irony that, you know, in Israel, they have universal health care. We're funding their military. And that rankles people. And we've seen a generational kind of shift in whether Israel is an ally that we need to sustain or not. Younger people tend to be off the train. So, you know, something that's developing, but it does kind of feel like the last ride for the U.S.-Israeli relationship as it was seen over the first 25 years of the century.
1: Interesting. Talking about political careers that have been in terminal decline for some time and are now terminated, has the president had anything to say about Keir Starmer deciding to resign?
12: Not that I have seen as of yet. It's in this country, at least, it's sort of taken as a curiosity because we're not too plugged in to the UK government. But it's been a dizzying fall for Starmer. I mean, remember Starmer and the Labour Party dominated the election, and you know it seems like the UK just can't keep stability. They're going to their seventh leader in the last decade. There seems to be an ideological weather vane in play, and it seems like no matter who gets in, they pretty much get absorbed by, you know, the real permanent government of the country. So you've got a prime minister who comes in with one mandate or another and immediately gets cut down to size. And I think Starmer's the latest to fall prey to that. And it seems like no matter, you know, which ideological direction the UK goes in, the leader, you know, encounters this. And if they go hard right or hard left, maybe it'd be different, but it does feel like, the UK is in a position where they're not going to have sustainable leadership anytime soon. They're not going to have somebody like a Margaret Thatcher who stuck around for close to a decade. And, you know, there's an argument for a presidential form of government in the sense that, you know, that you kind of need a strong figurehead in today's world. China's got it, India's got it, the United States has got it, and so on. But the UK is kind of like manager of the week.
1: Oh, they've got real problems there. There's a couple of quaint things I just thought I'd get your view on. For example, this business between the Prime Minister of Italy, Giorgia Meloni. So President Trump said she begged for a photo of them together, and she said no, she didn't, and that was all fabricated, and she's cross with him, and he's not backing down. That's a peculiar little spat, isn't it?
12: You know, it just doesn't seem like Giorgia Meloni to beg for a picture with anybody.
1: No.
12: She's very arch. She's not obsequious at all. She's done a really interesting job of having Italy punch above its weight. I'm not saying I don't believe the president, but I'm saying that maybe something was lost in interpretation there.
1: Yeah.
12: It doesn't seem like it would benefit her or really many foreign leaders to be shoulder to shoulder with President Trump right now, given, you know, that much of the world seems to be the architect of what's going on, Strait of Hormuz and the economic issues that the world is facing because of inflated oil costs, because of inflated production costs. You're certainly facing in Australia right now. And, I don't know how much political capital Donald Trump has around the world. I mean, we're seeing at the World Cup, there are nasty chants. And that's something that nobody really anticipated when the World Cup started, was that foreign fans would come over to this country and make their feelings known, just as they do in every other football match around the world now.
1: Yes. Let's finish on this kind of quaint. Once again, well, maybe not, say $850 million worth of quaint. This is the Barack Obama Presidential Center, officially open to the public. It looks to me rather like something that you might have seen in a science fiction movie when they went to Mars and discovered a civilization. How's it being received by the locals?
12: The people on the right don't like it. The people on the left do. It's kind of a stand-in for their feelings about Obama itself. Personally, I love it.
1: Do you?
12: It is 20th century Soviet-style brutalism. It actually seems like the symbolic rendition of the Obama administration in many ways,
1: right?
12: Which was basically putting a kind face on statism. So it's perfect. I mean, you know, form and function are unified in that structure. There are a lot of questions about contractors getting paid and so on. You get that with a lot of these big capital projects, I'm sure. That'll resolve itself either amicably or in the courts over months and years to come. But in terms of the structure, it seems like people's feeling on it tends to be what they actually feel about Obama. And you still have a lot of hero worship of Obama in this country. And you still have a lot of people on the right who have this disproportionate reaction to him as some sort of capital M Marxist. And really, he was just a neoliberal and, you know, who, you know, came in under the cloud of the global financial crisis and kind of did a slow week on American, you know, exceptionalism.
1: Yeah.
12: You know, because there really wasn't much else he could do but play that hand and, you know, sort of a attrition presidency, kind of like Eisenhower was in the 50s in this country.
1: So will you be making the journey from sunny Florida to the Midwest to Chicago to see it close up?
12: I will do my presidential libraries tour once I retire, finally. Got an itinerary planned. I'll just go from one to the other, get all the stickers, put my suitcase and so on, but I won't be doing it immediately.
1: All right, AG, appreciate your report as always. Thank you for coming on the program.
12: Thanks, Mike. Have a great week.
1: You too. AG Gankowski, veteran political journalist.
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14: Good morning. In Upper Macrobat, there's a crash where a car's hit the traffic lights on Newnham Road at Link Street. A breakdown in Murarrie on the Port of Brisbane motorway heading northbound in the right shoulder. And a breakdown in Bald Hills on Gympie Arterial Road southbound in the left shoulder just after Linkfield Road. Delays are building on the M1 northbound in Slacks Creek, slow as well for the Mount Lindsay Highway northbound in Park Ridge and the Bruce Highway southbound around North Lakes and Mango Hill. With traffic every 10 minutes, it's Olympia on 4BC.
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1: Some reaction to that conversation I had earlier, talking about the small business people, courtesy of Barry Urquhart. Kim says the government offer no incentive for small business anymore after listening to this morning's talk about what's a common thought among business owners. And it was very much the common thought, was it not? Kim says two main things come to mind. It's getting almost unaffordable to have staff, and the push to make the consumer get their goods and services from big business is becoming what seems to us what the government is striving towards, says Kim. Well, really, although they haven't always made it as obvious as some decades ago that I'm thinking of, I just believe it's in their DNA. It's big everything. It's centralised, big business, big government, all of that. There's a comment here about what's going on in the UK. Chris from Engadine says, democracy's starting to look like a joke in Great Britain. Leadership's so fragile in that country now, like iron mixed with clay. There's a picture, iron mixed with clay. But they've got real issues with free speech, and, of course, there's so much anger over there. Diane says, good morning, Mike and Dale. Going to miss listening to you guys for the next couple of weeks. I'm off on a 9-day carnival cruise to Cairns tomorrow. Well, isn't it nice to be some people? Thanks for covering for Phil. Been great listening topics. Regards, Diane from Kellyville. Thank you for that, Diane. There's a comment here that I thought was kind of curious. What inspired it, but it was somebody saying how they'd like to be living in Qatar, and you could give the president, you know, a nice aircraft for a gift and all that. Coming up next on 2GB, Ben Fordham, followed by Mark Levy, and soon on 4BC, Dean and Sophie, and Jason Matthews is back, so he will be along. As for me, plan is to return tomorrow. Have a great day. I just

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1: It's 5:30. Good morning. I'm Chloe Affleck. Police are investigating a fatal crash which killed a motorbike rider in Brisbane overnight. The 29-year-old man died at the scene after he lost control of his bike and collided with a light pole on Morton Drive shortly before 9:30. Witnesses are asked to contact police. A Gympie man is due in court today, accused of sending threatening emails and voicemails to a federal parliamentarian. Officers raided the 33-year-old's home yesterday after receiving a report from the parliamentarian's electoral office. He's since been charged with six counts of using a carriage service to menace, harass or cause offence. Experts are calling on the state government to invest in infrastructure and housing in today's budget. University of Queensland researchers say housing is a fundamental for all Queenslanders and it is imperative it's a focus of the government's. Professor Sean Bond says a lack of housing can have a ripple-on effect to other industries.
2: Something we've seen in a lot of regional areas is employers are having difficulty attracting labour because the workers can't find anywhere to rent, or at least anywhere that's affordable for them.
1: The opposition is calling on the federal government to outline what it knows about planned post office closures. A leaked business case shows Australian Post plans to shut down or rationalise at least 159 outlets in rural and regional areas. This would involve the organisation either buying back licences or relocating postal services into retailers like convenience stores and newsagents. Overseas, the UK will soon have its fifth Prime Minister in 4 years after Sir Keir Starmer announced his resignation. Sir Keir won the general election in a landslide just 2 years ago, propelling Labour to power after 14 years. But his popularity hit the skids on the back of immigration problems, a weak economy and soaring crime rates. Australia's former High Commissioner to the UK, George Brandis, says Sir Keir's downfall is not a surprise.
3: Starmer has made some terrible calls. He's exercised appalling judgment. And I think that's partly because he simply didn't have the experience for the office.
1: And a prestigious Gold Coast art award has been rocked by copycat allegations. The painting, titled Seaside Explorers, won the Doyles in 2025, with artist Jane Allen taking home $20,000. However, it's since been revealed to be a direct copy of a 2011 painting by Nicholas Harding. It's understood Allen will be stripped of her award by organisers. In finance, one Australian dollar is buying 70 US cents.
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1: Broncos veteran Ben Hunt has signed a contract extension that will see him play on through 2027. The 36-year-old debuted for Brisbane back in 2009 as a teenager and is set for a 20th season in the NRL. Meantime, Titans star Jaden Campbell is praising rookie halfback Zane Harrison after his match-winning performance against the Panthers. Campbell says Harrison's rise in the 7 jersey has allowed him to move back to his preferred position of 5/8.
4: I'm glad I got to play in the halves at the start of the year. You know, you always learn in different positions what the team needs. So, yeah, but playing 5/8, I just feel so much more comfortable. So, hoping I can stay there.
1: And Lionel Messi has taken his record FIFA World Cup goal tally to 18 after scoring a brace in Argentina's 2-0 win over Austria this morning. It's 26-6. That's the latest news and sport.
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6: In Upper Macrobat, there's a crash on Newnham Road at Link Street. A car's hit the traffic lights, and a breakdown in Murray on the Port of Brisbane motorway heading northbound in the right shoulder. A breakdown also in Bald Hills on Gympie Arterial Road southbound in the left shoulder just after Linkfield Road. Delays on the M1 northbound in Slacks Creek. It's slow for the Mount Lindsay Highway northbound in Park Ridge. And delays also for the Bruce Highway southbound around Mango Hill. With traffic every 10 minutes, it's Olympia on 4BC.
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6: Sunshine over Brisbane this morning, reaching the top of 22 degrees in the city and in Ipswich, 21 on the Bayside. Looking ahead, mostly sunny tomorrow with a top of 22, a shower or two on Thursday, 22, and grey skies on Friday, a top of 21. On Moreton Bay, southerly winds 10 to 15 knots, seas below 1 metre. Right now, it's 10 degrees at Paddington. I'm Chloe Affleck with more news at 6 on your newsleader, Brisbane's 4BC.
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11: 23 to 6 on a Tuesday morning. Good morning, folks. Good morning to the unofficial ombudsman of pickleball here in our country.
12: It is.
11: Her Royal Highness Sophie Formica.
12: Thank you. It's a title I'm taking very seriously. Yeah. I've decided maybe I need to have some sort of placard.
11: So your first manner of business, a prickly one, that's coming up before 7 o'clock this morning. I'm looking forward to that.
12: I can't believe I've already got a pickleball issue that I need to get to the bottom of. Mm. Yes, on the show today.
11: And speaking of new roles, 5 p.m.'s in 4 years. What does Keir Starmer's resignation for the UK mean for us here in Australia? We're going to speak with Hannah Sinclair after 6 o'clock.
12: Yeah, extraordinary to see that all unfold yesterday. There was talk about whether or not he would stick in and try to challenge, but he instead has fallen gracefully.
11: Seems like a nice guy to me, Keir Starmer. They say he was a bit of an introvert. Very good at what he did, just didn't like doing it in public. Which is interesting. And a possibility that he may go on to take a role as the foreign minister. I think he stood up pretty well to Donald Trump when, yeah, you know, all things considered with the Iran war.
12: It was. I heard the same thing last night, a lot of commentary around the fact that highly intelligent, very good as a statesman, maybe, yeah, not so great as at the internal politics,
11: yeah,
12: which seems to be something that Andy Burnham has got, you know, in his favour. He has been an MP for a really long time, stepped out to be the mayor of Manchester, now seems to be coming in with this catapult to not only be sworn in as MP but likely to be the PM.
11: I've been watching this bird flu thing in Western Australia. It's got me a little bit nervous so far. People are saying there's not a great deal of cause for concern yet, but Ingham's Chickens over there have decided to shut down their business. When I say shut down their businesses, there's no in, no out. So they'll continue to operate, but this second case of bird flu confirmed, and Evan Lucas will join us after 6:30 to explain how this might impact, well, certainly the share market, because Ingham's Chickens have gone, if you have stock, not chicken stock, but cash stock in the business, they went down yesterday, but also the price of poultry after 6:30. So a bit coming up on the show.
12: Absolutely. And, you know, the ongoing conversations that happen around bin etiquette is also going to be something we will tackle again on the show today, because a Brisbane resident has made a shocking discovery in their rubbish bin. And safe to say it wasn't something they put in there.
11: So a jam-packed show coming up, 5:30 banger. We're going to play some Rod Stewart. Why are we doing this?
12: Okay, so you'll remember on the 12th of June with Sam in sport, we talked about Rod Stewart getting himself in a bit of trouble because he wasn't 100% and he cancelled a gig in San Diego an hour before he was meant to go on stage. And at the time we said, well, you know, you get it. You're an older rocker and you're not 100%. You're not expected to go on. But what got him into hot water was that he was then seen posting social media photos of him and his family on a private jet going to the soccer because we know how much he loves his football. Flash forward now to last night, and the images then were shared of him on stage in Utah, and he's clearly not well and he's struggling, and they have to come out onto the stage and give him oxygen. And he says, the show will go on. He didn't want to cancel on them mid-show. So instead, he took his oxygen tank out onto the stage and had to do the rest of the gig sitting down.
11: It's hard singing with those things in your nose, I would suspect.
12: Or maybe he just would take a suck and then do a song. So I don't know.
11: He's done it Phil Collins style. He's sitting down.
12: Phil Collins style. Now, a lot of people say maybe it's the altitude.
11: Yeah.
12: Obviously, Utah is 4,300 feet above sea level or something like that. So he's not 100%, but he wasn't going to let anybody down. So we thought this morning we'd give a nod to Rod Stewart.
11: Well, they called him Rockin' Rod Stewart for a reason, and he was one of those reasons. From 1971, the 5:30 banger on 4BC Breakfast with Dean Miller, Sophie for Micah. This is Maggie May for Rod Stewart, 18 to 6 at 4BC.

0: 4BC Breakfast, what a song, what a man. 81 years of age, rocking Rod Stewart. You know, a member of the Small Faces many, many years ago, a huge career as a solo artist, dated some of the most beautiful women in the world.
1: Yeah.
0: And now is into, you tell me, trains.
1: Oh, no, not just now. He's always been a, like, okay, so I learned about this from Spencer Howson, who also, if you didn't know, is mad about trains. So he has a model, he's a model train
0: guy,
1: Rod Stewart, and apparently his model railway is going to become a museum piece and live on after he dies. So he's 81 years old, he's still touring, and he's created a 1,500 square foot train set. And when he tours, he has a little bit of the train set shipped around the globe so he can work on it during his free time.
0: Goodness, man.
1: And allegedly, when he was here in Brisbane, he went to the went to where people buy things for their model trains to buy a specific piece that he couldn't find anywhere else. I'm not making this up. It's true.
0: It's interesting, isn't
1: it? He's worked on it for 30 years.
0: Rock stars in their early days doing sort of, you know, shady drug deals on corners of, you know, bad parts of the cities that they go to. Now he's buying model trains.
1: Yeah. So there's perfect
0: getting home before the sun sets.
1: This perfect triangle of the things he loves. Model trains.
0: Yeah.
1: Obviously, his music and being on stage, and then his football, and that got him into trouble because he went to watch Scotland. Which brings me to another question. So Scotland played on the weekend, and my husband comes from Scottish heritage, so the entire house was just absolutely roaring with A Flower of Scotland when the national anthem started.
0: Yes.
1: And today on the show, we're going to challenge people with national anthems for the World Cup.
0: Oh, yeah, we've got some national anthems ready, and we'll get you to pick. Pick the national anthem that goes with the country. And we've got some great prizes to give away. Hey, it's 13 to 6. In just a couple of minutes, we're just talking about Rod. He's 81. I'm over 60, and so I think I can do this. And if you're over

0: 60, you might agree with it. I've got a list of the perks of being 60 years of age or more. You'll feel great about this, and we'll do it in just a minute. It's 12 to 6 at 4BC.
1: Traffic. Got something you want to say? You're in the right place. This is Brisbane's 4BC. Give us a call on 133-882.
2: In Upper Mount Gravatt, there's a crash on Newnham Road at Link Street. A breakdown on the Gateway Motorway northbound in Mackenzie has got heavy delays reaching back to the M1. And there's a breakdown as well in Murarrie on the Port of Brisbane Motorway northbound in the right shoulder. Delays on the M1 northbound from Logan Home to Slacks Creek. Logan Motorway westbound delays in Druvale. And the Ipswich Motorway is heavy inbound around Riverview to Goodna. And slow for the Bruce Highway southbound North Lakes to Griffin. With traffic every 10 minutes, it's Olympia on 4BC.
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3: Russell Howcroft here. The best piece of business advice I ever received. Well, I've probably got two. First would be from my grandfather, who was a successful businessman, who said to me, doesn't matter what you do, just be the best at it. So I've always thought that was a pretty handy bit of advice. The other being, it's very important to have a mentor, but most importantly, make sure you listen to your mentor. The main rookie mistake that business owners make is not allocating enough time to admin. The reality is, if you're in business, you've got to do a lot of stuff, frankly, on behalf of the government, and you've just got to allocate the time. It's not something you can do after hours. You really have to allocate the time, put in the effort, make sure you've got all the support you need in order to do the administration.
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9: Talked about the giveaways today, and they will all be given away before 9 o'clock, including another opportunity for $1,000 to be handed to a listener in 4BC's end of financial year bonus. 1,000 reasons to keep it tuned into 4BC. Hopefully you've got all four code words and you're waiting for the cue to call.
0: Now, I mentioned, look, we were talking about Rod Stewart a little bit earlier. He's 81. I mentioned I was going to talk about the perks of being 60 years old or more here. Now, it sounds very ageist, I know, but stay with me. I am over 60. Okay, I know you're not.
9: No, I'm having a birthday on Monday.
0: But I am over 60, and I did find this list quite amusing. So are you having a birthday Monday?
9: Yeah.
0: This Monday? I knew that.
9: Yeah, you knew that.
0: Yeah. Are you getting nervous about getting
9: closer
0: to 60?
9: No way. No, I'm turning 55 on Monday.
0: You don't look it anyway. You're like
9: 55 and I'm so happy that I'm no.
0: You're gold-plated 35, Sophie.
9: Oh, that's so sweet of you. That's not true. But I have completely changed the way I feel about getting older. I'm just very grateful for every day I'm here.
0: Yeah, I think I think we should be too. So if you're over 60, smile at this. Don't get angry at me and say we're doing, you know, jokes about getting older because it's funny. The perks of being 60 years old or more, as I am.
9: Mm.
0: Number one, kidnappers are not very interested in you.
9: That's true.
0: Number two, in a hostage situation, you're likely to be released first. There's some happy news. Number three, no one expects you to run anywhere.
9: That's true. I wouldn't expect you to run.
0: Yeah. Number four, people call at 8 p.m. and ask, did I wake you? My wife's done that. Five, people no longer view you as a hypochondriac.
9: So when you say you've got pain, they believe you.
0: They believe that you're hurting. Number six, there's nothing left to learn the hard way. That's true. We've done all of that. Number seven, the things that you buy now probably won't wear out. Well, that's quite sad when you think about it. Number eight, you can eat dinner at 4:30 in the afternoon and nobody questions it.
9: No, that's not weird at all.
0: I do that now. You can, number nine, you can live without sex, but not without your glasses. Oh, why am I laughing? And number 10, your supply of brain cells is finally down to a manageable size.
9: Oh, very good.
0: Look, we've got some very clever listeners who might want to add to that list. 1-3-882, the 4BC open line with thanks to Watch Smoke Alarms and the text line 0499-880-882, but you must be over 60.
9: What about your seniors discount? Did you get one of those? Did you get a seniors discount?
0: I had one when I travelled Europe. I got the Eurail seniors discount. It was the first time I didn't know whether to be happy or sad. but I got it anyway.
9: Do people stand up for you when you when you get on a train? Sorry. I'll stop now.
0: Not yet, but I'm sure it's not far away. It's 6-6 at 4BC.
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2: There's a breakdown on the Gateway Motorway northbound just before Malcolm at Capalabar Road and delays are now reaching back to Stretton. There's also a breakdown, a crash in Upper Mount Gravatt on Newnham Road at Link Street where a car hit the traffic lights yet to clear. Delays on the M1 northbound from Logan Home to Slacks Creek. It's slow southbound in Eagleby. Logan Motorway's heavy westbound in Druvale and the Ipswich Motorway inbound, Redbank and Oxley, and slow with the Pacific Motorway into the city. With traffic every 10 minutes, it's Olympia on 4BC.
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0: 3-6 at 4BC. Great to have your company on this Tuesday morning. We're talking about the perks of being 60 years of age or more. And we have a gentleman who's 60 years of age or more. I won't say how old he is. John on the line from Tambourine. Hello, mate.
20: G'day.
0: How you going?
20: I'm over 60. I've been for... Well, I'm going okay. Still managing to get up very early in the morning in my 60s. But one thing I do like about that is I've got my seniors card now. And I was a little bit embarrassed about using it at first, but I love going up the local bowls club now and getting my steak for $20 with the wife has to pay $32.
0: So. Here. So you get yours for $20 and hers is $32. But is yours easier to chew?
20: Well,
9: does it come with a spoon is what he's asking.
0: Do they make it easier to chew because you're a bit older?
20: They do look the same, but I also find it a bit rugged when they don't even ask you to produce your card. They automatically, well, he's over 60.
0: Yeah, that's rude, isn't it? Remember when we were 18, we always had to produce a card until we were 25 or something, but you're right, John. Now they look at you and just go, nah, you're definitely old enough.
20: Yeah.
0: Good on you, mate.
20: There you go.
0: Good on you. Thanks for your call. 133-882. This off the back of this list of perks of being 60 years of age or older. And you're right, Soph. Not everybody gets the opportunity, you shouldn't knock it. Your birthday Monday. What are we doing?
9: Monday. We're not doing anything.
0: Come on. We've got to do something.
9: No, we're not. Well, we're going away. We're going away on Wednesday.
0: You're going for
9: spending a lot of time with you over the next few weeks.
0: You're going for a health check or something, aren't you? Celebrating your birthday with another trip to the docks.
9: Well, you know, you've just got to make sure. It's like having the 10,000-kilometre services that you just you've got to make sure you keep. We're so lucky we've got tests now that we can do to keep ourselves healthy. Why wouldn't you?
0: You're right. Absolutely right. 133-882 if you'd like to add to that list of the perks of being 60 years of age or over. Coming up after the news, what have they had, 5 p.m.s in... they've had 5 PMs in 4 years now. Keir Starmer's resignation. What does it mean for the year? K. We'll check that next.
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22: It's 6 o'clock. Good morning. I'm Chloe Affleck. A man has died following a motorbike crash in Brisbane. The bike was travelling along Morton Drive shortly before 9:30 last night when the rider lost control and crashed into a light pole. The 29-year-old was declared deceased at the scene. The Crisafulli government will hand down its budget later today, with Queenslanders hoping for cost of living relief. Kate Carlisle reports.
23: The state government is expected to focus on lowering debt and deficit in today's budget, along with modest savings for families. In a move expected to save around $65 a year, there will be a freeze on water charges for the next 2 years. And those who have to travel for healthcare will receive an increase in the patient travel subsidy scheme from 34 cents up to 45 cents a kilometre. Kate Carlisle, Brisbane.
22: Overseas, Sir Keir Starmer has resigned as Britain's Prime Minister, paving the way for the country's seventh leader in just over a decade. Sir Keir helped Labor secure a landslide victory 2 years ago, but his popularity has been waning. The Labor Party is expected to choose his replacement by September. The United States says Iran has agreed to let foreign nuclear inspectors into the regime during technical talks to end the conflict. The two sides intend to settle on a final deal within the next 60 days. Speaking after the first round of talks, U.S. Vice President J.D. Vance says the Trump administration is most excited about Tehran's commitment on nuclear inspections.
24: And the first step in permanently denuclearizing or permanently ending a nuclear weapons program in Iran. And that's exactly what we wanted to do. That's exactly what we asked to happen. We made a lot of great progress on other nuclear talks.
22: The opposition is accusing the Australia Post of being deceptive about a plan to close regional post offices. A leaked business case shows the organisation plans to relocate 159 country postal services into host retailers like pharmacies and newsagents. The coalition claims CEO Paul Graham deceived a parliamentary hearing last month by failing to mention the plan. Nationals MP Anne Webster argues the communications minister has questions to answer about the issue.
25: The fact that Annika Wells has not got engaged with Australia Post, or maybe she has, we don't know, to ensure that our services in the regions are further downgraded is completely unacceptable.
22: And fears about climate change and global warming are contributing to some members of Gen Z not wanting to have children. The Australian Institute of Family Studies has polled 10,000 Australians aged between 19 and 24. Researchers found two-thirds of those surveyed are concerned about the environment. To finance, one Australian dollar is buying 70 US cents.
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22: Nick Kyrgios has hit an early roadblock in his Wimbledon preparations, Craig Gabriel reports.
2: Kyrgios has often entered himself to play the tournament in Mallorca when he is able to play and prefers to skip the options in England. In the first round, it was an all-Australian matchup as he and Adam Walton squared off. Kyrgios had break points for a 5-3 lead in the second set, but Walton held serve and immediately broke Kyrgios. Walton went on to win 6-3, 6-4. In Eastbourne, Alia Tomljanovic won her first round, but it wasn't good news for Maya Joint, who continues to have frustration. Results. Craig Gabriel, London.
22: Knights veteran Dane Gagai has been linked to a return to the Broncos. Reports emerging the former Maroons and Kangaroo star could round out his career where it all began. And the FIFA World Cup action continues this morning. France face Iraq, Norway take on Senegal, and Jordan against Algeria. It's 6:04.
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1: 4BC Traffic. Bob Jane T-Mart's end of financial year price busters sale is on now. And the savings are huge. Bob Jane T-Mart's. 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
5: In Archerfield, there's a crash on Granard Road westbound. Left lane's blocked just before Ballam Road and delays are building. A breakdown for the Ipswich motorway inbound in Goodale has delays back to Redbank. And there's a breakdown on the Gateway motorway northbound in Mackenzie and delays are slow back to Stretton. Slow for the M1 northbound, Logan home to Snacks Creek, and southbound delays in Shaler Park and delays on the Bruce Highway southbound from North Lakes down to the Pine River Bridge. With traffic every 10 minutes, it's Olympia on 4BC.
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22: Sunshine over Brisbane this morning, reaching a top of 22 degrees in the city and in Ipswich, 21 on the Bayside. Looking ahead, mostly sunny tomorrow with a top of 22, a shower or two on Thursday, 22, and grey skies on Friday, 21. On Moreton Bay, southerly winds up to 15 knots. Right now, it's 10 degrees at Wilston. I'm Chloe Affleck with more news at 6:30 on Brisbane's 4BC.
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0: 7 after 6 on a Tuesday. Thanks for your company. You can get involved. The 4BC open line. 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Some big news from our very own and favourite Brisbane Bronco, Ben Hunt, overnight. A huge announcement's been made about his future. And Sam Leckie will have all of those details in sport before 7 o'clock, so stay with us. And a chance to win the $1,000 cash this morning with the 4BC end of financial year bonus coming up if you've got the code words from all of yesterday's shows.
9: Crossing over to the UK now, that, of course, the news headlines this morning, we mentioned it off the top of the program, they're about to find themselves with a new Prime Minister in the UK, Boris Johnson, Liz Truss, Rishi Sunak in 2022, then he lost office to Sir Keir Starmer in 2024, less than 2 years, now resigned. The assumption is that returning MP Andy Burnham, who has just found himself back as a Minister of Parliament, is going to run unopposed for the Labor Party leadership. We're being joined now by Hannah Sinclair, who is the Nine News correspondent in London. Hello to you, Hannah, and thanks for your time.
10: Hey guys, good morning. How are you?
9: Very well. Well, it looked like he was going to try and push back, and yet yesterday had to stand outside 10 Downing Street and say, I'm ready to step down. I've listened to the party.
10: Yeah, it was actually today on this side of the world. It's been a very historic day here on Downing Street. I'm just still here outside number 10. Lots of the world's media still here, hours on. But as you say, yeah, an emotional Sir Keir Starmer quitting amid that mounting pressure. After less than 2 years as PM, he set out a timetable for his departure, saying he's going to stay on in office until a successor is chosen and nominations for a new leader to be put forward within the next few weeks. As you mentioned, Andy Burnham, the favourite now to be the UK's next leader, the 56-year-old, the former mayor of Manchester. He was sworn into Parliament today as a new Labour MP just hours after Starmer's resignation. He's a father of three, and he's returning to the Palace of Westminster almost a decade after he stepped away, and now, of course, vying for that top job. So it's been an extraordinary 12 to 24 hours here, and yeah, it's sort of developing minute by minute.
0: That top job is a bit of a poison chalice, Hannah, when you look at it. They've had five different PMs in 5 years, seven in 10 years. How does he think that his odds will go in the top job? He must be a very confident type of poly, is he?
10: Yeah, well, he's very popular. He's a very popular politician. As I mentioned, he had gone off to be mayor just in the past 9 years after leaving Parliament. But yeah, as I said, he's returned today. But whoever succeeds Keir Starmer is going to be the seventh British Prime Minister in a decade. So the revolving door here at Downing Street is still very much continuing. Very, very sort of unstable times in terms of the political environment here. And, it's just something we're going to have to wait and see, I guess, how long the next person's going to survive the top job.
9: Well, they knew that he wouldn't be able to take on Nigel Farage. I think it was a big reason why Labor looked at a new leader and what's happening with the Reform Party. What's the feeling over there? We've been seeing these mass demonstrations against Labor from the Unite the Kingdom group, also the counter-protests. It is a country divided at the moment.
10: Yeah, there's certainly quite a few issues happening here. Cost of living, like back home, a big issue here. It's very expensive, and it's only rising. And migration as well is certainly something that is dividing the community here. And those issues have certainly been ramping up. As you say, we've been seeing those protests in recent weeks and in months. That's something that the new leader is going to have to face head on. And of course, they're also going to have to, deal with the leaders of the world. And that includes Donald Trump. So whoever comes in is going to have to work well with the US president. We know he was the biggest fan of Sir Keir Starmer. He previously had mentioned he was no Winston Churchill. So there'll be many challenges the next leader is going to have to face.
0: It'll be a quick rise to the top. He's got to run for the Labor leadership yet. If he does so unopposed, what's the timeline on him then becoming PM?
10: Well, yeah, so they're saying if he runs unopposed, he could potentially be Prime Minister in about 3.5 weeks, which is a pretty quick turnaround. If there is a contest, basically the reason they've timed it out like this is that whoever succeeds will be in place by September. But yeah, if he runs unopposed and there is no contest, everything that I'm reading is about 3.5 weeks, guys.
0: Good on you. Thanks for your time this morning, Hannah. Appreciate it. And we'll stay in touch. Hannah Sinclair there. in the UK, Nine's UK correspondent. I think, you know, the interesting thing about this fellow, Starmer, I thought he was pretty good. I mean, I don't live there and you don't see the day-to-day politics, but from what I've read, and certainly the way he stood up to the pressures that were being applied from Trump to get involved in Iran, he just turned around and said flatly, no, you can use our few of our bases to refuel your B-52s, but apart from that, no, we're not getting involved. You know, not many people stand up to Donald Trump. This bloke, though, apparently just did not like the limelight. A really good political strategist, really good as far as foreign policy and strategy goes, and they reckon that he might retain a role in the ministry, perhaps as foreign minister.
9: If he wasn't good at the internal politics, I think one of the main reasons why they'll let Andy Burnham step into the role unopposed is because they need, as the Labor Party, to be able to push back against what's happening with the Reform Party. And people who are interested in UK politics might want to jump on the line, 1-3-882, if you'd like to have your say this morning, because the second that Keir Starmer announced his resignation, Nigel Farage immediately went on the offensive and has called for there to be a bypass of that leadership and instead there should be a snap general election. And the interesting thing about that is it goes back to what happened originally, which is it ends up being first past the post. You can end up winning with a very small margin. It just has to be over 30%. So they think that Andy Burnham is more likely to be able to take on the Reform Party than Keir Starmer ever was in terms of popularity.
0: Yeah.
9: So even if he was a really great politician and great on the world stage, they didn't think that he'd be able to win at home.
0: Mike says, good luck to him. The horse has bolted. The UK is finished. You might want to have a say on that. 1-3-882, the 4BC open line for Watch Smoke Alarms. Our text line 0499-880-882. And up next, have you been a victim of rubbish bin treachery? As they call it, a near Brisbane resident has been. They're calling upon the public for help. We'll get into Bingate after the break.
9: Oh, do we need a Bingate ombudsman? I can't be both. You can be the Bingate.
0: That'll be me.
9: Okay, great.
0: I'll look after that one. 14 past 6 at 4BC.
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13: There's a crash on the M1 southbound. Two lanes are blocked before Mandrew Street in Shayla Park and delays are back to Daisy Hill. Also a crash on Granada Road westbound. Left lane is blocked before Balham Road and Archerfield. Delays are back to Ryawina Road. There's a breakdown for the Ipswich motorway inbound in Goodna. Delays back to Redbank. And a breakdown on the Gateway motorway northbound in Mackenzie has now cleared, but still seeing delays back to Stretton. And the Bruce Highway slows southbound in Mango Hill. With traffic every 10 minutes, it's Olympia on 4BC.
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0: 7:08 after 6 on a Tuesday morning. It's cold this morning. You're feeling it? I bet you are. 10 degrees in Annerley and a top of 22 today. Sunny with light winds, typical winter weather. Tomorrow, slight chance of a shower. Thursday, medium chance of showers. And Friday, our favourite day of the week, partly cloudy with medium showers and light winds and a top of 21. That's a day that there has been some suggestions, Sophie, should become a public holiday here in Brisbane.
9: A half public holiday.
0: Half public holiday.
9: Talk
0: about that later on the show and we'll tell you why. A few calls coming through. Damo says, morning, Dean and Sophie. Damo from Benio. When you turn 60, you get a Queensland Seniors card. You also get 10% off your Red Rooster.
9: Wow.
0: Who knew? Did you know that?
9: No, I didn't know that.
0: Jason Matthews would have known.
9: Yeah. Well, he's my age. He's got a few years. But I reckon they'd probably give him the seniors discount.
0: And Robert says, best thing about turning 60 is you finally qualify as a classic model instead of an old wreck. when you're over 60, happy hour isn't when the pub opens. It's when you wake up and nothing hurts. Have a great day. All good on you, mate.
9: Thanks. 133-882. Thanks to Watch Smoke Alarms. You can join us at any time. It might be on this story because it's been brought to us by social media. It's brilliant. Seems classic case of longtime Brisbane resident taking advantage of someone who's new to town. I don't know whether or not it's fair that you would do this to somebody who moves into your neighbourhood, becomes a neighbour. And we need an ombudsman for this one. And since I'm now the ombudsman for pickleball, I've decided, Dean Miller, that you're going to be the ombudsman for all things rubbish and rates.
0: Bin related.
9: Like any of the local council issues that are... I'll do pickleball.
0: I've been aspiring to this position for some years. Okay. Now, this post was on Reddit yesterday. Yep. Sophie, I've got a little bit of background music for you.
9: Yes.
0: This is the post as it read. Here we go.
9: Ready? I now live in a small unit block of four, having lived in houses before, and the neighbours are really nice and friendly. Recently, I noticed a heap of stuff in my bins that was not mine. And annoyingly, a lot of the stuff wasn't in garbage bags. The next week, the same thing happened. I finally got up the courage to ask a neighbour if their bin was out of action for some reason. I didn't want to cause any issues. They said no, and that they decided that because they don't put very much in their bins, that they would just put all of their stuff in my bin from now on. But they didn't ask me. They didn't tell me about it. I'm still putting the bins out, bringing them in. But apparently, they did say they cleaned them for me one time. I have never had this happen before or had anybody do this to me before. So is it a Brisbane thing? Is it a unit thing? Or is it just weird? That's the end of that.
0: I think she's quite odd.
9: How do you know it's a she? It could be a he.
0: No, I think it was a lady, wasn't it?
9: It doesn't say.
0: Anyway, regardless of their...
9: Gender.
0: Sexual orientation, whatever.
9: Gender.
0: Yeah, whatever. who cares? I mean, what is this? This woman's got too much, person's got too much time on their hands.
9: Oh, Ombudsman, you're already bad at this job.
0: No, I'm not. I don't think so, Sophie. Like, who cares who puts what in?
9: Because
0: whose
9: if
0: bin?
9: It's not in a bin, if the bag of crap goes in there and it's not wrapped and there's stuff, like, okay, say you've had a curry.
0: Don't get aggressive.
9: Well, I am.
0: Yeah.
9: Say you've had curry and, like, you've poured the curry you don't want into your bin, like, into the bin and then you just empty it or something
0: that's... No one does that.
9: Well, somebody might do that. Or nappies that aren't wrapped up or like scraps of organic waste that aren't properly sealed. Then your bin stinks to high heaven and gets maggots.
0: Can I just say one thing? Right. It's a small block of four. She's identified. I am the ombudsman, by the way. It's a small block of four. I would suggest that that's probably the four bins are together. Like, why would you even identify which bin was mine? They're just a collective group of bins. It's a bit like the argument about car parking. Like, why aren't the bins... If the bins all go out at the same time, they'll come back at the same time. Who cares who puts what into what bin?
9: Because of what I just said.
0: What?
9: That if you don't seal the stuff and it goes in the bin, and then that bin gets really stinky or it gets maggots, whose responsibility is it to clean the bin out, Ombudsman? The person who put the stuff in there or the person whose number is on the bin?
0: Look, I think this is one that I'm just going to...
9: Oh, you've already given up your post.
0: Yeah, I've given up a post. It's too hard. I'm going to throw this one over to the listeners because people will have... I guess someone's going to have a good appreciation or understanding of what's going on here. I don't necessarily identify the bin as my bin. I don't know. It's why are they taking on this sense of ownership over a bin? If there are four apartments, there are four bins. It doesn't matter where the rubbish goes or what it goes into.
9: If you're in an apartment of four,
0: yeah,
9: and you've got four bins and you're saying don't put numbers on the bins, it's a bin free for all,
0: yeah,
9: then there should be an understanding through body corporate that anything that gets put in the bin, particularly if it's got food waste in it, has to be in a bag that's got a knot in it.
0: I'm just glad I'm not living next to you. if you've got a thought on this, if you can solve this issue for this poor person, the 4BC open line.
9: It wasn't me, by the way.
0: I know.
9: It wasn't my Reddit post.
0: I know.
9: I just did a very good delivery of it. But
0: no, you did. It wasn't you. 133-882, the 4BC open line for Watch Smoke Alarms. You can text us 0499-880-882.
9: What do you do in this case?
0: That's my rubbish. And I'll do with my rubbish what I want. Done with my rubbish. I think once it leaves your place, it's no longer yours. Like the same, you could ask the same question of somebody going through the bin for glass or recycling products. What are you going to say? Get out of my bin? No, once it's in the bin, it's fair game for anybody, I think. 133-882. Love to hear from you on your thoughts and comments on that. 24 after 6.
9: We need a new ombudsman. You're already sacked.
0: Sophie's first manner of business is Australia's official. Oh, yes. Pickleball ombudsman is a prickly one. That's coming up before 7 o'clock.
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17: There's a crash on the M1 southbound. Two lanes are blocked before Mandurah Street and Shaler Park and delays are heavy back to Daisy Hill. Also a crash in Archerfield on Granada Road westbound. Left lane's blocked before Balham Road and delays are slow back along Ryawina Road. There's a breakdown for the Ipswich Motorway inbound in Goodnar. Delays back to Redbank. And a breakdown for the Gateway Motorway northbound in Mackenzie. Traffic is slow back to the M1 off-ramp. And the Bruce Highway slow southbound in Mango Hill. With traffic every 10 minutes, it's Olympia on 4BC.
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2: 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This is 4BC Breakfast.
0: It's 27 after 6. We've opened a can of worms here with this one. Ian's on the line from Racefield. Hello, Ian. You live in a four-pack, do you, with bins that are shared communally? How does it all work?
4: Yes. Good morning, guys. The bins are not shared communally. We have individual bins which we keep beside a particular unit.
0: Yeah.
4: But I live on my own, so I might put my general waste bin out once a month because I don't put very much into it because there's more stuff goes in the recycling bin, which I put out every quarter. So you don't have to put your general waste bin out every week. So the excuse of not having much rubbish and therefore not using their own bin holds no water as far as I'm concerned.
0: Good on you, Ian. Thanks very much for your call, mate. Derry reckons I've lost my job. Derry's in Killinga. Hello.
5: Hi, how are you?
0: Fired, mate, from my ombudsman role.
5: Yes, you're fired because if you have four anonymous bins that anyone can put anything in, who is actually responsible for putting them out and bringing them back in?
9: That's right.
0: It's a very good point, Derry. I didn't consider that.
9: That's right. Not only that, Derry, but who is also then responsible for ever having to give them a clean out if that happens? Why should I clean out the bin rubbish that's not mine just because you put it in a bin that's got my number on it?
0: Good on you, Derry. Now,
9: I have a question that I need to also ask then in relation to this particular story.
0: Yeah.
9: How does a person who's living in an apartment and says, oh, your bin's not very full, so I put more of my stuff into your bin, how are they creating so much rubbish that they're already filling their own red top bin?
0: Not sure. Steve says, body corporate bylaws identify the bins as communal, then fair game. Otherwise, the owner's responsible for their own bin and only they should put rubbish in it. Fair enough. Carol says, hi, guys. I think the situation with the bin issues, the person putting the rubbish in someone else's bin is lazy and can't be bothered putting their bin out. Perhaps that's right. Anne just said, Sophie, doggy do or prawns.
9: Stinky.
0: I think we'd have to agree with that. So there you go.
9: Steve is now going to be the new front runner for being the ombudsman because he seems to know the bylaws of body corporate. You have definitely been fired from the position.
0: Coming up on 6:30, Evan Lucas after the news. Ingham's Chicken's in a little bit of trouble. We'll tell you about that next.
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22: It's 6:30. Good morning. I'm Chloe Affleck. Mental health support services will get a major boost in today's state budget. $394 million will go towards funding new and existing services over the next 4 years. It comes after an audit of the state's mental health levy found funds were being mismanaged. A serious motorbike crash has claimed the life of a man in Brisbane overnight. It's understood the rider lost control of the bike and crashed into a light pole on Morton Drive. The 29-year-old sustained critical injuries and was declared deceased at the scene. Overseas, Sir Keir Starmer has resigned as Britain's Prime Minister, paving the way for the country's seventh leader in a decade. Nine's Europe correspondent Hannah Sinclair.
8: Andy Burnham is the favourite to be the UK's next leader. The 56-year-old former Mayor of Manchester sworn into Parliament as a new Labour MP just hours after Sir Keir Starmer's resignation. The father of three returning to the Palace of Westminster almost a decade after he stepped away, and now he's vying for the top job. An emotional Sir Keir Starmer quitting amid mounting pressure after less than 2 years as PM, setting out a timetable for his departure. He'll remain in office until a successor is chosen, with nominations for a new leader to be put forward within weeks. Hannah Sinclair in London.
22: The US Vice President says talks with Iran have created a good foundation for a successful final deal to end the war. J.D. Vance says Tehran has agreed to allow nuclear inspectors back into its country, a key demand of the international community. Meantime, trust in the United States to act responsibly has fallen to the lowest level in the history of Lowy Institute polling. The annual survey shows trust in China rose 8 points from last year's results, with the majority of Australians seeing Beijing as an economic partner over a security threat. The Lowy's Institute Charles Lyons Jones says only 1 in 5 respondents have confidence in US President Donald Trump.
24: Australians dislike Donald Trump and disapprove of his policy. 60% of Australians have no confidence at all in the President of the United States to do the right thing in world affairs.
22: Tax-free wages are being flagged for apprentices by a federal government agency to attract more workers into trades. BuildSkill Australia has proposed the tax-free threshold be raised for apprentices in the construction sector. The agency says the move would help arrest a fall in apprentice numbers. And an artist who won a prestigious Gold Coast Art Award has been accused of ripping off an Archibald Prize winner. Jane Allen took out the Doyles last year for her painting titled Seaside Explorers. However, it's since been revealed to be a direct copy of a 2011 painting by Nicholas Harding. To finance, one Australian dollar is buying 70 US cents.
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22: Lionel Messi has become the all-time leading FIFA World Cup scorer. The Argentinian, who turns 39 tomorrow, scored twice in this morning's 2-0 win over Austria.
10: Is Messi going to crown it all himself? Well, this truth is stranger than fiction. There were four or five Austrians in the way, but he found a way because he works miracles.
22: That audio thanks to SBS. In tennis, 2023 Wimbledon ladies champion Markéta Vondrousova has been banned for 4 years for refusing an anti-doping test. And Wallabies coach Joe Schmidt has stood by his decision not to name a captain ahead of the nation's championship. Incumbent Harry Wilson and Reds teammate Fraser McGrath are favoured for the role. Australia take on Ireland next week. It's 26-7.
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11: 4BC Traffic. Bob Jane T-Mart's end of financial year price busters sale is on now. 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
17: In Cornubia, there's a crash on Beenleigh Redland Bay Road heading inbound at California Creek Bridge. Blazed back to Mount Cotton Road. A crash on the M1 southbound. Two lanes are blocked in Shaler Park with delays back to Springwood. Also a crash in Archerfield on Granada Road westbound. Left lane's blocked before Ballam Road. Slow traffic back past Rowena Road. And a breakdown for the Ipswich Motorway inbound in Goodna. Delays are slow back to Redbank and heavy on the Captain Cook Bridge into the city. With traffic every 10 minutes, it's Olympia on 4BC.
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22: Blue skies over Brisbane this morning, reaching a top of 22 degrees in the city and in Ipswich, 21 on the Bayside. Looking ahead, mostly sunny tomorrow with a top of 22, a shower or two on Thursday, 22, and grey skies on Friday with a top of 21. On Moreton Bay, southerly winds up to 15 knots. Right now, it's 10 degrees at Hamilton. I'm Chloe Affleck with more news at 7 on your newsleader, Brisbane's 4BC.
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0: 23 to 7 on this Tuesday morning, the 4BC $50,000 rumour file after 7 o'clock. If you've got something juicy for us, we'd love to hear from you. 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We were talking before the news about bin etiquette. You made me the bin ombudsman, and I've lost my job already. I didn't handle many of the calls that were coming through very well. Wayne says, Dean, so I've lived in Tamworth for a while. Four-unit complex. Everyone shared bins. All worked fine. There you go. That's how they do it in the bush, Soph. Minimum fuss. No drama. They just get on with it. Gary says, morning, Dean and Sophie. You better be careful when you guys go camping next week with your rubbish removal. It might get intense.
9: Don't you worry, Gary.
0: She'll have me sorted.
9: Don't you worry, Gary.
0: Don't you worry about that. It's 22 to 7 at 4BC.
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9: Not only do we have our economic futurist, Evan Lucas, joining us now, also the host of podcast with Exchanges with Evan Lucas, but he's here in the studio with us.
0: In the flesh.
12: Morning, guys. How are you doing?
0: Good, mate. What are you doing in Brisbane?
12: I'm up here doing a keynote for a property group, and they're... went out with them last night. I can tell you right now, there's some pretty glum-looking faces on those group. They've seen almost basically a buyer's strike. They're all basically talking about that pretty much since the budget, they don't have any new leads coming into them at all, and it's across the board. They're saying it's not just the investor side, but new, like basically homeowners are also stopping as well.
9: And resi and commercial or just residential?
12: Yeah, resi and commercial, but it's as I said, it's, and from my perspective, it's almost what you learn at university, is that in the property market, as soon as there's any perceived value, so it's not even real value, just perceived value of degrading, people stop, right?
0: Yeah.
12: So, and it's very typical because, again, if you're living in a property that you own and you then start seeing that the possibility that the price of the house that you live in is starting to fall, you don't put it on the market. You're like, well, hang on, my wealth is going backwards and my perceived wealth is therefore not there where it is. So that what's going on right now is absolutely textbook to what you normally see, which is that it's not just the investor that stops.
0: Yeah.
12: The homeowner, owner-occupier, et cetera, they also stop because they don't believe they're going to get the price they want.
0: But there's a death by a thousand cuts. You've got the fuel excise dramas with Iran. You've got what the RBA's done over the course of the last 6 months, 8 months, and now you've got this change to CGT. So this is just, it's fallen off a cliff.
12: Yeah, your question's the answer. I mean, right. You're bang on in the fact that if you look at all those perceived impacts and what it's doing to you, then taking a very large, you know, what is technically a debt risk onto your personal balance sheet is not something what people want to do. So, you know, selling your house or buying a home at this point in the cycle is why, you know, you look at the moment, consumer confidence is the lowest it's been since the second week of COVID 2020. For some unknown reason, business confidence is just as bad despite the fact that conditions are actually sitting unchanged, really. But it's that perceived pressure of, cost of living, the issues in Iran, what's going on with regards to the changes to the budget and the fact that it's not legislated yet, and that's all part of the current conundrum that is filtering into things.
9: Yeah, which is why today we'll be focused obviously on the state budget here in Queensland, and they have really just tried to steady the ship. They're trying to create as few ripples as possible, pay down some debt, and do nothing that's going to make people feel like the state government is contributing to your problems.
0: Are we better insulated than the rest of the country, do you think? You travel around a bit.
12: Yeah, so Queensland and WA are almost sort of like, you know, beacons, because it's completely isolated at the moment. You've got the Olympics coming up. You've also got the growth that's going up, you know, the top coast with all the sort of still the mining and even with coal starting to go backwards. And then the demand from the southern states to come up here to the, you know, the lifestyle that brings up to Queensland. WA, it's all about jobs, all about that growth there. But even talking about what you said, the Christopher Lee government has been slightly leaking to the fact that in the last 3 months, stamp duty revenue has been starting to decline because auctions cleared rates are starting to decline. And I've argued this many, many times that state governments are the most sensitive to changes in the economy, because most of them, Queensland's 54%, Victoria's 48%, Queensland's 46% of their total revenue comes from stamp duty. So as soon as you have an economic slowdown and you have a housing slowdown, state revenue is under pressure. So this is the other question you might probably see today, is that, again, they're going to try and stay out of your life, but also just lay the bedwork to say, oh, by the way, we're not getting as much revenue because people are obviously going through a hard time, and therefore we're not going to be able to do as many programs as we thought we would.
9: A couple of other finance stories we wanted to get with you today, and I saw the headlines this morning when I first opened the papers that Alan Greenspan, who you could say is the architect of modern American economy, certainly had his fingers in the strings 19 years as the chair of the Fed Reserve, has passed away aged 100.
12: Yeah, and he's probably one of the most famous ones that you learn about again. So, you know, started in 1987, steered them through the Black Friday crash. So the 87 crash, he was, I think, in the job for about 6 weeks when that had happened. He then also had the early 90s sort of slowdown, the dot-com bubble he went through. There is an argument put against him, which is slightly unfair, in the fact that he also may have led to the GFC. Mm. So he left in 2006. The GFC technically started in 2007, but he also allowed fairly free-moving market flows and capital flows that then allowed people to go and do things like ninja loans and fairly dodgy, you know, subprime mortgage problems. So, but in

0: I stop them from flying. None of that. It's not just through, you know, chickens. It's bird flu, and therefore it goes through wildlife, and that's the bigger concern. So
1: yeah.
0: Inghams are doing the right thing. So I think that they're thankfully going to ignore their share price and do the right thing.
1: We have seen it happen in so many other countries, and you're right, it ends up meaning lots of animals die. And yep. And what we will talk about with you is what the disruption is potentially to agricultural industries. Ingham chickens took a hit. Dean already mentioned it earlier in terms of share price, but it can affect dairy as well.
0: Yes, it can. So again, wildlife interaction with and there is the strain that can get into it. So the ones to then watch are what Bega does. You watch also what Saputo and also what Aviden do as well. They have, so particularly Saputo and Archer Daniels Midlands, which are Canadian and American, mm-hmm. they've had this problem in the States and they know how to deal with it. So they will likely also start doing, correct Sophie, the kind of things that we saw over there, which is where they will quarantine out all of their milk. Now, look, it is over in Western Australia. It's a long way to get to the east coast of Australia, and which is where most of the, you know, the dairy industry is in this country.
2: Yeah.
0: But again, the risk is there.
2: Yeah, it's a risk, all right, this H5N1 viral strain, and they're worried about transmission into other, you know, into humans ultimately. So yeah. It's a scary thing. Very quickly, mate, we'll let you get going because you've got a busy day ahead in Brisbane. How are the markets shaping up today?
0: So the market is dead flat. It's pointing down just about 2 points. The only thing I need to highlight, for a third day in a row, SpaceX has fallen like a stone. It's down 12% today over in trading after its initial hot number. So it's now fallen from sixth largest company on the planet to eighth. Bit of people.
2: Is he still a trillionaire, though?
0: He's still a trillionaire.
1: Hold. Good. That would be the thing.
2: Live
1: this is
2: loud.
1: Not, what did they say? This is not financial advice. Speak to your advisor. Hold.
0: Yeah.
1: The fire sale would not be a good thing.
0: But again, shock horror. What goes up must come down. What a pun. But next week, don't forget, it enters into the NASDAQ, and that therefore means it'll probably get another little boost because everybody has to buy it.
2: Live, loud, and in the flesh. Evan Lucas in the studio with us this morning. Terrific host of the podcast Exchanges. Very busy day ahead. Thanks for coming in, mate.
0: Thanks, guys.
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4: In Shaler Park, there's a crash of the M1 southbound. Two lanes are blocked before Mandu Street. Delays are back to Springwood. There's a crash on Beenleigh Redland Bay Road heading inbound at California Creek Road in Cornubia. Delays are back to Mount Cotton Road. Also a crash at Archer Field on Granada Road westbound. Left lane's blocked before Ballon Road. Slow traffic back to Rowena Road. The M1 slow northbound as well in Slacks Creek and the Captain Cook Bridge heavy into the city. With traffic every 10 minutes, it's Olympia on 882 4BC.
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0: 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This is 4BC Breakfast. A weather update. We'll be here to help in unexpected weather. NRMA Insurance, a help company.
1: Oh, I had the Doona wrapped around me last night. It's 9 degrees currently in Redcliffe. We're heading for a top of 22 today. In the River City, it will be sunny with light winds. Tomorrow, a chance of some rain. Same Thursday and Friday with tops all around 21, 22 degrees. It is 11 to 7.
2: After 8, we have our coffee poll on 4BC Breakfast. Today, it's going to be about Friday and whether or not we should just have a shutdown at midday so that everyone can watch the Socceroos have a half day. You can have your say after 8.
1: On the 4BC coffee poll. Absolutely. It's 10 to 7 now. All rise.
2: Look, it's the fastest growing sport in the world. There's not a bandwagon I haven't met that I wasn't willing to jump on. I have absolutely no qualifications for the post. I'm not even very good at pickleball.
3: Ladies and gentlemen, your pickleball ombudsman, the Honourable Sophie Formica.
2: Oh, I'm
1: you like that?
2: I'm honourable.
1: Yeah.
2: I like the that they left in the bit
1: all
2: about
1: rise.
2: Me saying I'm not very good at pickleball.
1: All rise. The ombudsman is in the room, ladies and gentlemen. We have an update for you to the proposed pickleball courts at Holland Park.
2: Yes, and I'm here to make an announcement to everybody today. Yesterday we spoke at length about the CCTV cameras that had gone up at the park.
1: Why did they put them up in the first place?
2: There was great objection from a small group of very vocal people in the area who did not want any extra courts to be added to the two additional courts that were already in place.
1: Mm-hmm.
2: There was due to be expansion from two courts to four courts. It was initially put on hold in May due to that community backlash. And this is the announcement that I can make this morning. It is dead in the water. Those of us who love our pickleball will have to play elsewhere if those two courts are already being used, because you are hearing it here first. The extra courts will not be going ahead at Holland Park.
1: The way I hear it, those pickleball players, they've got short fuses. you don't want to mess with them.
2: I think the council will find that they can use that money elsewhere. And hopefully two more pickleball courts will go up in another park near you. Krista's going to join us on the show. Councillor Krista Adams will join us on the program just after 7:30 to just fill in some of the gaps. But we thought we'd have a bit of fun with that this morning.
1: Thank you, Ombudsman. We are up to date on the...
2: If you have any other pickleball questions...
1: any other questions? Deliver them in an orderly manner to the address on the screen.
2: Hey, can you just call me Honourable all the time, please? I like that.
1: HRH, a Royal Highness or something.
2: No, just Honourable.
1: The Honourable Sophie Formica is leaving the room. All rise. It's 8 to 7.
2: And I leave the room.
1: At 4BC. Our very own 4BC's Ben Hunt has made a huge announcement about his future. Sam Leckie will have all of those details in sport in just a minute. Stay with us.
0: Traffic. Got something you want to say? You're in the right place. This is Brisbane's 4BC. Give us a call on 133-882.
4: There's a crash on the M1 southbound. Two lanes are blocked before Mandu Street and Shaler Park. Delays are heavy back to Springwood. Also a crash in Cornubia on Beenleigh Redland Bay Road inbound at California Creek Road. Delays back to Mount Cotton Road. And a crash as well in Archerfield on Granada Road westbound. The left lane's blocked before Ballam Road. And delays are back to Rowena Road. Slow for the M1 as well, northbound in Slacks Creek and Centenary Highway inbound Dara to Jindalee. With traffic every 10 minutes, it's Olympia on 4BC.
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1: It's 5 to 7 on a Tuesday. It's a fun time of year, isn't it? 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So sharpen your pencils, accountants. There's $1,000 cash to be won every day.
2: You keep saying sharpen your pencils. When's the last time you used a sharpener?
1: It's a great question.
2: Yeah. All you need to do, though, is listen out daily, whatever you're using to jot down these code words that we give you through breakfast, mornings, afternoons and drive. We need you to collect all four and listen out for this cue, which we'll play each morning right here in breakfast.
0: BC's end of financial year bonus.
1: Yes, that's what it sounds like. Don't ring yet. 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You could be our winner. If you were listening yesterday, you'll have all four code words. Of course, you would have been listening all day. Stand by. Cue to call coming up a little bit later on this morning. It's 4 to 7 at 4BC.
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1: Sam Leakey's here.
14: Good morning, guys. Yeah, some exciting news coming through from the Brisbane Broncos yesterday, as you alluded to earlier, concerning our very own Ben Hunt. He's going to extend through to 2027 and play on for at least another year with the Brisbane Broncos. So the club that he started with in 2009, he's going to continue with into, I think, an 18th season in the NRL, which is a lot of years playing top-flight footy. He's a tough
1: player. Is he going to get 10% off at Red Rooster as well?
14: Not quite.
1: Maybe not far off.
14: If he plays into 2028, he might. Mm.
2: So a little bit of argy-bargy about whether or not he'd stay and whether or not people thought he should.
14: Yeah.
2: Clearly he feels like he's capable physically and mentally, and there is always value in having somebody that's a part of the squad who's got that experience.
14: Yeah, exactly. He'll be on the show tomorrow. Unfortunately, since he's playing on into next year, it means he has to train this morning, which is why you can't be on this morning's show. But we spoke to him about it last week, where how Corey Parker, former Bronco, former teammate, had said that he should retire and basically pave the way or open the way for other players to come in. And that's an argument which I understand, but Benny said it. Obviously these former players don't know what's happening inside the club. Corey Parker then responded to those comments that he made on our show. There's a lot of argy-bargy. I don't know if they've actually spoken to each other, but on NRL Agenda Setters last night.
15: Ben Hunt has done everything for Brisbane. I played alongside him. He's a wholehearted player. He's done everything for his state, his country. At 37 years of age, I guess the big question, and I'm not sure of the monetary value that Ben Hunt holds. So, yeah, if...
16: Well, if you're signing, what would you sign him for?
15: Well, you would have to say at round 300. Now, I'm not so sure that that'll be the price given...
17: I think it would sit between 350 and 500,000.
15: Okay, so if that is the price at a 37-year-old halfback who his best football, let's call it how it is well and truly behind him. He can provide a great foil for the younger guys coming through. Yep. But if that then pulls away at the potential to hold maybe a Billy Walters or a Gamet Shibasaki...
17: It's going
15: to
17: hurt their...
15: ...or Xavier Willison.
17: It will definitely impact Shibasaki.
14: So Billy Walters has already re-signed with the club long term, so that won't be a problem. But we're not going to ask Ben Hunt what he's getting paid because clubs aren't, or players aren't ever going to put that information out. But you look at the Brisbane Broncos, you look at the age profile.
1: I'll ask him tomorrow if you want.
14: Oh, you can if you want. He won't answer. You can put you look at the age profile of the key players at the Brisbane Broncos, particularly with Adam Reynolds retiring. It's a very, very young team. They've got Jonah Pezet coming in. Tom Duffy's just re-signed, who could be the halfback next year. Having someone like Ben Hunt around, who, as Corey Parker said, has done everything for the Broncos, has done everything in the game. Having that experience around is invaluable.
1: He's quite often currently the best player on the field. So yeah, why would you get rid of him?
14: You can see the difference when he comes on the field off the bench.
1: Yeah.
14: When he comes on, it's a lot
1: invigorates
14: more tidy.
1: The team.
14: A lot more tidy around the middle and around dummy half. So I don't think there's ever been anybody in the game, particularly in the last 15 or so years, who has had his career spoken about as much as Ben Hunt.
12: Yep.
14: Talk about 2015 grand final where he drops the ball. That obviously everyone's going to talk about it. Going to the Dragons on the money that he went to the Dragons on. Everybody had their opinion on whether he was worth that. At the end of the day, the Dragons wanted to pay it. Then he comes back to the Broncos. At every single point that he could, he's proved the doubters wrong, and I reckon he will next year too.
12: And can I just add to that, that nobody knows the exact workings of the contract and the deal other than him and his manager and the club, the same way that people talk about our job and what we do and how we do it. And so I think commentary aside, good on him.
1: You might have a say on that. 133-882, the 4BC open line for Watchmark Alarms. Rumorfile next.
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20: It's 7 o'clock. Good morning. I'm Chloe Affleck. Police are investigating a break and enter in Brisbane's Bayside overnight. Two masked offenders broke into a Thornland property around 11:30 before being confronted by the occupants. Two men aged 19 and 23 sustained non-life-threatening injuries and were taken to hospital. The offenders fled on foot. The Crisafulli government will hand down its budget today, with Queenslanders holding out for some cost of living relief. Mental health support services will receive a major funding boost and a modest increase to the patient travel subsidy scheme. Treasurer David Janetsky has promised a sensible budget focused on lowering debt and deficit. The US president says talks with Iran have created a good foundation for a successful final deal to end the war. Iran is understood to have agreed to allow nuclear inspectors back into the country, which has been a key demand of the international community. Speaking from the Oval Office, Donald Trump says Iran doesn't have many options left.
21: Their Navy is gone. Their Air Force is gone. Their leaders are all dead. Their whole country is a mess. Their economy is shot.
20: The United Kingdom will soon welcome its seventh leader in just over a decade. Prime Minister Sir Keir Starmer has announced his resignation as Labour leader so the party can choose his replacement by September. Australia's PM Anthony Albanese says Sir Keir can be proud of his achievements during his time in office. A federal agency believes tax-free wages for apprentices would help get more people into trades. Gabriel Hodson reports.
22: Build Skills Australia has told News Corp entry-level construction jobs would be more attractive if the tax-free threshold was raised from $18,000 to $45,000. With many first-year tradies earning as little as $16 an hour, most wouldn't pay any tax. A Build Skills report says low wages are a major barrier for apprentices, especially older trainees with family responsibilities, and a threshold shift would immediately put more pay in their pockets. It also says the number of people doing construction trades is almost 10% lower than in 2021. Gabriel Hodson reporting.
20: Researchers have discovered a new spider species in Queensland that exclusively hunts green tree ants. Named for the ancient Roman weapon used to launch stones, the ballista spider is nocturnal and creates tension web traps to launch ants from leaves into their webs above. And a study has found fears about climate change and global warming are leading to fewer young Australians wanting children. The Institute of Family Studies has polled 10,000 Australians aged between 19 and 24. 20% of those were most worried about the environment at being the cause for not wanting children. To finance, one Australian dollar is buying 70 US cents.
19: With the 4BC app, you have the power of 4BC in the palm of your hand. So add it to your phone now. Brisbane's 4BC.
20: Broncos veteran Ben Hunt has signed a contract extension that will see him play on through 2027. The 36-year-old debuted for Brisbane back in 2009 as a teenager and is set for a 20th season in the NRL. Meantime, Titans star Jaden Campbell is praising rookie halfback Zane Harrison after his match-winning performance against the Panthers. Campbell says Harrison's rise is in the 7 jersey has allowed him to move back to his preferred position of 5'8".
23: I'm glad I got to play in the halves at the start of the year. You know, you always learn in different positions what the team needs, so yeah, but Playing 5-8, I just feel so much more comfortable, so I'm hoping I can stay there.
20: And live at the FIFA World Cup, play has just kicked off between France and Iraq. It's 7:04. That's the latest news and sport.
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20: That crash is now cleared from the M1 southbound in Shaler Park and delays have eased. That crash is also cleared in Cornubia from Beenleigh Redland Bay Road heading inbound. Delays have also eased. And that crash in Archerfield on Granard Road westbound at Ballam Road also cleared, but delays are still slow back to Ryawina Road. Delays on the M1 northbound, Logan home to Slacks Creek and Centenary Highway inbound from Richlands to Jindalee, and slow on the Pacific Motorway inbound around Tarragindi. With traffic every 10 minutes, it's Olympia on 4BC.
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20: Sunshine over Brisbane this morning, reaching a top of 22 degrees in the city and in Ipswich, 21 on the Bayside. Looking ahead, mostly sunny tomorrow with a top of 22, a shower or two on Thursday, 22, and grey skies on Friday, a top of 21. On Moreton Bay, southerly winds 10 to 15 knots, seas below a metre. Right now, it's 10 degrees at North Lakes. I'm Chloe Affleck with more news at 7:30 on your newsleader, Brisbane's 4BC.
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1: Look, it's so nice to have your company this morning. Thanks so much for joining us. We love engaging you in the program. The open line 133-882 with thanks to Watch Smoke Alarms and our text line 0499-880-882. Call any time. Yesterday we heard from Beachmere locals who are against the proposed Moreton Bay Motorsport Park. Sophie, what are we doing today? Giving the developers an opportunity to return serve?
12: Yeah.
1: So to speak, and we'll do that after 7:15. And what's going on with the pickleball?
12: It doesn't look like the pickleball courts are going to go ahead at Holland Park, so we'll have Councillor Krista Adams join us on the program just after 7:30. We'll get to a few more of the issues as to what happened there and why the cameras were put in place.
1: It's a travesty and a tragedy for pickleball players who are uniting in sympathy this morning. It's 7:08 at 4BC.
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12: Time for the rumour file. This is where you can get involved. If you hear a rumour, if something crosses your path and you think it could make it onto the rumour file, it's well worth the energy. Friday, we'll find out who picks up the Watch Genius smoke alarm professionally supplied and installed. That's worth about $1,200. And then at the end of the year, one of the weekly winners will be in the running to pick up the $50,000 cash prize.
1: First rumour of this Tuesday morning, just not cricket. Rumour has it that an upstart on a motorcycle took it on themselves to deface a brand new cricket pitch at South Ripley Sports Oval, even before it was open for the public.
12: That's terrible. That's an awful thing to do.
1: Yesterday it was Picasso Pines, of course, that rumour about kids spreading paint across the road in Pacific Pines on the Gold Coast. Now it looks like people degrading the local sporting field. What is going on?
12: I don't know. The pictures of this are pretty obvious that they did it because they wanted to create as much havoc as possible, and it means that whoever was planning to go and play cricket there either won't be able to, they'll have to wait for it to be fixed and repaired. Just a crappy thing to do.
1: Exactly right. Our second rumour?
12: Our second rumour this morning is Elmo's World. So it's come to our attention, the rumour has it, that someone is riding around Brisbane on a small motorbike dressed head to toe in a bright red Elmo suit. Spreading a little joy, perhaps. Rumoured sightings have happened right across town. Elmo has been spotted in Coopers Plains, The Gap, Rockley and on the William Jolly Bridge. Have you seen Elmo? Do you know anything more about this? Do we know why somebody's dressed as Elmo on their motorcycle? Maybe it's a way to make sure that they're seen on their bike. Desperate times.
1: I think I've seen the Elmo helmet before, so maybe that's an item you can buy. I think this person's just gone the whole hog and continued from the neck down with the suit.
12: If you know who it is, if it's you, we'd love to hear from you. 133-882, that's where you can share your rumours at any time. Thanks to Watch Smoke Alarms. We know that up to 7 in 10 people won't wake to the standard smoke alarm sound. Genius uses the sound that is proven to wake sleepers. Choose Genius by Watch Smoke Alarm.
1: And just a reminder, if you have a rumour for us, we'd love to hear from you. It could be worth $50,000 cash. The biggest prize in Breakfast Radio, the 4BC Rumour File, with thanks to Watch Smoke Alarms. It's 11 after 7. After the break, Andrew Corbett will speak on behalf of this new motorsport precinct that may or may not go ahead in the Moreton Bay region. It's up in arms at the moment. Great debate between developers and protesters who you may have seen on the news the other night. 11 past 7, 4BC.
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8: Delays on the M1 northbound, Logan home to Snacks Creek and the Logan Motorway westbound delays in Parkinson, also through Carroll Park. Slow as well for the Ipswich Motorway inbound around Redbank and from Darra to Oxley and the Centenary Highway inbound from Richlands to the Jindalee Bridge. Pacific Motorway inbound delays around Tarragindi then through Woolloongabba onto the Captain Cook Bridge into the city. And the Bruce Highway is slow southbound from North Lakes down to the Pine River Bridge. With traffic every 10 minutes, it's Olympia on 4BC.
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0: 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A weather update. We'll be here to help in unexpected weather. 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
1: Can you believe it's still 4.8 degrees in Springfield Lakes? Imagine the feels-like temperature, say.
12: It feels like it would be less than 4.8.
1: Feels like brass monkey weather. Heading for a top of 22 today, sunny with light winds, typical winter's day in the River City, 14 after 7. And Transurban's traffic team are telling us the drivers are saving 12 minutes this morning using the Clem 7 and the airport link from the Gabba to the airport. Quicker trips with Transurban, the operator of links.
12: We're going to continue the debate that's being had around the Moreton Motorsport Park this morning. Yesterday, we were joined on the show by Jay Merritt. He's one of the 200 over the weekend who were protesting the site that's been proposed for Beachmere. And we had spoken about this in the past because we knew that this was a rumour that it was going to happen and that the plans had been put forward. The main issues of those that are opposing this, from what we can understand, is the location. They say that the area is going to have issues for residents because it's on a floodplain and there's potential for contamination into waterways. They talked about the noise and the traffic impacts as concerns, and that there was a lack of community consultation. The state government's now extended that period. They also question how this proposal was submitted to government. It seems to have bypassed council to a degree. So to address those issues, we've invited Andrew Corbett back onto the program from the Corbett's Group. They're the family company who have proposed the track and the development. Thanks for your time, Andrew, and for jumping back on with us.
2: Thanks, guys, for having me.
1: Yeah, good to have you on, mate. We'll start with this community consultation that Sophie just mentioned. It seems to have been extended so that people of Beachmere can get a further opportunity to share feedback. What do you know of that at the moment? Last time we spoke to you, you said that community feedback was welcome and that there was a meeting on June 1. Feedback closes on Thursday this week now. Do you think that people have had enough time to put their viewpoint out there?
2: Yeah, I think I've had enough time. Ariana got it extended for another couple of weeks for some of the people that didn't have access to social media and those sort of ways to do submissions. So she sort of helped a lot of people through that. So we've been working with the community and also government to try and make sure that it goes through easy.
12: Andrew, what's the size of the land that you guys hold there to put the motorsport park on?
2: Yeah, so we own 1,000 acres there. So it's an ex pine plantation. So it's been there for years. All the trees were cut down on it. I'm going to say probably 10 years ago. So it's been a vacant block with cattle on it for the last 10 years.
12: And of that 1,000 acres, how many acres would need to be taken up to accommodate what you want to do in the plan for the motorsport park?
2: Oh, I think it's a maximum like 120 acres right in the middle of the 1,000 acres.
12: So just over a tenth. Because what I wanted to ask you is when we talked to the group of residents yesterday with Jay representing them, they said they're happy to see the motorsport park go ahead, but not in that location. So for those who don't know Beachmere and this particular 1,000-acre block, is that a practical suggestion that the motorsport park can happen but not in that location? Or are they talking about nowhere in Beachmere at all?
2: Yeah, I think they're talking about nowhere in Beachmere at all. And look, we've been looking, certainly the motorcycling clubs have been looking for the last 5 years because they knew that all those clubs were closing down and the government were taking back the land. So we've been looking for the last 5 years. And certainly once we knew Archerfield was closing, we were sort of looking for a speedway, and that's how we acquired that block. We knew it was there. We've got a logging black background, our family, so we knew it was there. And, we believe in the middle of that 1,000 acres, and certainly the engineer's reports back up what we believe that, that's the perfect spot for it.
1: Well, I don't know if you saw the news on, I think it was Sunday night, but certainly there were quite a few Beachmere locals. They're led by a fellow by the name of Jay Merritt. 200 people protested about the proposed site. We asked him a couple of questions when we spoke to him yesterday about compromise. This was his answer.
12: Is there any compromise to be reached here, Jay?
14: Not at that location because of the huge water quality, environmental noise, traffic and flood impacts.
12: I think that water issue in particular, Andrew, I'd like a better understanding of whether or not you think there's going to be the potential for there to be contamination to any of the waterways. That doesn't fly with most people.
14: No.
2: No, definitely not. You know, like, and we've spent a lot of time on this, and we've certainly had some very good engineers working on it. So, you know, we wouldn't have even got this far if we couldn't make the water and the environmental and certainly the noise, you know, work within the parameters that we had to work with to make this go forward. So, you know, I was watching the news on the weekend, and, you know, there's a guy on there talking that we're going to make petrochemicals and we're going to, you know, make PFAS and all these sorts of chemicals. You know, we bear in mind, we're just a speedway motocross track. We can't make PFAS, and we're not, certainly not.
12: No. You're not making. Hang on. A devil's advocate, when they talk about contamination and PFAS, they talk about the runoff. We know that it can be, you know, don't get me wrong, I love my motorsport, but it can be a dirty sport. So how do you ensure that there isn't going to be runoff that comes off the track, whether that be the oil, the rubber? That's what they're talking about. No one's suggesting that you're going to make PFAS, but there will be some environmental, there has to be some sort of environmental impact of having that kind of activity in that kind of area. What you do to mitigate that is the question.
2: Yeah, look, it'll definitely be mitigated. If there's like the making of oil and spilling of oil, like in our sport, it really doesn't happen. You know, in my time of racing bikes, you know, we've been doing it for 40 years. I've never seen any large spills in any way, shape or form. So, you know, anything if it is there, it'll be mitigated and, you know, dealt with in compliance.
1: What about engagement with these Beechmere locals? Is it a brick wall between you guys and developers and the local people? It did seem like a large crowd. Is there any room for engagement outside of perhaps legal representation and lawyers at 20 paces?
2: Oh, look, we've employed a company at the moment to do some public speaking for us. So we've put it out there to go to the two major retirement villages in town, and they've both come back and told us that they're not interested in talking with us. So the community engagement, we're trying to come up, you know, whether we go to, we're talking with Ariana today, you know, we've sort of gone above and beyond to try and talk to these people. Doing a public consultation like we done last time at the hub just doesn't work. You know, the people just don't want to hear the messages. We brought the engineers in, we could have had a civil conversation and everyone could have sat down and had it out and heard exactly what we were trying to do. But, you know, they just weren't interested to listen. They just, there's a handful of people that are ill-informed that, you know, are trying to, not have it there, you know.
12: Andrew, thanks for jumping on, for answering the questions this morning. There's a third voice that sort of needs to be heard in all of this, and that is, I know you're jumping through all the hoops when it comes to council and state government. We haven't heard anything from Moreton Bay Council or what their position is. I think they've passed on the formal submission to the state government. You mentioned Ariana Doolan. She's the member for Palmerstone. So we've also put in a request to speak to government to find out whether or not it'll bypass the local council planning rules under the ministerial infrastructure designation. So we'll all watch on with interest, see what happens next.
1: Yeah, appreciate your time, Andrew. Thanks for joining us this morning.
2: Right, guys.
1: There you go. I mean, you know, what is community without development? You know, there's a lot of not in my backyard. I'm not necessarily saying that I agree or disagree with this because I don't live up there, but I tell you what, if I lived next door to a proposed racetrack, I would be upset. If I had moved to a location like Beechmere where I was enjoying the peace and quiet of the surrounds.
12: Yes.
1: I mean, but you know,
12: on the other hand,
1: you've got urban sprawl.
12: You've got a family who owns 1,000 acres and they want to do something with it. So
1: what are you saying?
12: You can't use your private land.
1: No.
12: So this is what I mean. That's
1: really
12: why give and take.
1: Interesting scenario that we're in there. And, of course, when you think about the dollars and the employment around the Moreton Motorsport Park and what it would bring to the local economy, that's something else that needs to be considered. Love to hear what you think on that. 4BC open line, 133-882, with thanks to Watch Smoke Alarms. Or you can text us, 0499-880-882. Sounds like he's got a fight on his hands.
12: Hey, guess what? We've tracked down the motorbike rider in the Elmo suit. So going to talk to Elmo after the break.
1: 23 after 7 at 4BC.
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5: Delays on the M1 northbound from Logan Home to Snacks Creek, and it slows southbound in Eagle Beam. Delays on the Pacific Motorway inbound around Upper Macrobat through to Tarragindi, then also in Wallingabba. The Centenary Highway is really heavy inbound from Richland to the Jindalee Bridge, and the Ipswich Motorway inbound from Waco to Oxley. Slow for the Logan Motorway westbound in Druvale and also in Carroll Park. And the Captain Cook Bridge is slow into the city. With traffic every 10 minutes, it's Olympia on 882 4BC.
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1: 26 after 7, great to have your company on a Tuesday. The 4BC Coffee Pile after 8 o'clock. Should we be taking Friday afternoon off to watch the Socceroos? We'll get into that after 8 o'clock this morning. this music is fantastic.
12: So the reason for that is that we had rumours come into us, it was Elmo's World this morning, that someone's riding around Brisbane on a small motorbike dressed head to toe in a bright red Elmo suit. And there were sightings that happened at Cooper's Plains, The Gap, Rocklea, on the William Jolly Bridge. And guess what? On the phone now we have Elmo himself.
1: Does he talk like Elmo?
12: Good morning to you, Chris, from Sunnybank Hills.
1: Hi, Chris.
21: Yeah, g'day, guys. Sorry, I don't have the Elmo voice.
1: We'll keep the music going, though, because it's underneath you.
12: So you had a
21: in the background, yeah?
12: You had a friend who was listening to us with that rumour who rang you and said they're talking about you on 4BC.
21: Yeah, a friend of mine, Rob, he just gave me a call this morning and said, hey, you might want to call 4BC. They're looking for you. They're talking about you.
1: Mm.
21: Obviously, with a bright red suit, you're going to get spoken about. Yeah, you're going to stand out and everyone's going to point. And all that sort of stuff at you as you're riding around.
1: Yeah, you were the subject of the 4BC rumour file this morning. You have been seen. Can we just ask one question, three letters, why?
21: Okay, if you imagine, I can't speak for everyone, but when I ride around in the Elmo suit, I ride a little Honda Z50, which is a very small motorbike. Most people will remember from the 1970s, the original Honda Monkey bikes.
1: Yeah.
21: So as you're riding around, everyone's always pointing, waving, Elmo, over here, give us a wave. Uh-huh. They take photos and that. And the amount of people that are just laughing at you, it's for me, it's putting a smile on people's faces and it gives me that inner joy, I guess.
1: That is so good.
12: It is great.
21: Sounds silly.
12: So, yeah. Chris, do you use this as your, like, commute or do you put the suit on and just ride around to spread joy or are you actually going somewhere?
21: Look, if I'm being honest, guys, I don't want to put a downer on things, but sometimes I get a bit low self-esteem, yeah, bit of depression. So I do it and it cheers myself up. If you want to call it an attention-seeking moment, that's exactly what it is.
1: I like it. Well,
21: it makes me feel good.
1: It's working because you're on the radio now. Have you thought about other characters like the Cookie Monster or maybe Oscar the Grouch?
21: There has been a couple around. We did buy a Big Bird suit, and it was identical to Big Bird off Sesame Street, but it was too hard to mount a helmet inside it, so we ended up selling the Big Bird suit.
12: Not only that, Chris, but certainly a way to keep yourself safe too, because people will see you coming. We want you to smell good while you're riding around as Elmo, and that suit can probably use a little bit of dry cleaning every now and then, so we're going to send you out a bottle of the Eau de Queensland. Thanks to Unique Parfum, they helped us put together a beautiful scent of Queensland. They're Australia's first perfume bar, and anyone else who might want to create their own scent can go to uniqueparfum.com.au. But you, Chris, are going to smell like the Eau de Queensland.
1: And just very quickly, what suburb might we see Elmo in today or tomorrow? Just if we're looking out.
21: I don't go out too often. Normally I do like a lot of charity rides. Ipswich Toy Ride's one of the big ones.
1: Yeah.
21: But otherwise, just when I'm bored, I just jump on the bike, and most of the time it's just to Mount Lookout and back. Over the weekend, I did go over Mount Cootha. Got a lot of looks going through South Bank, and yeah, they loved it. Like, not just kids, but adults as well.
1: Good on you, mate. Thanks so much for your time this morning. After the news, Councillor Krista Adams, the pickleball courts aren't being expanded at Holland Park. The community, is it being listened to? We'll find out next.
3: Four BC News.
8: It's 7:30. Good morning. I'm Chloe Affleck. Police are searching for two masked defenders accused of a violent break and enter in Brisbane's Bayside. The pair forced entry into a property in Thornlands around 11:30 last night and became involved in an altercation with two residents before fleeing the scene. A 19-year-old man and a 23-year-old man were taken to hospital with non-life-threatening injuries. The Albanese government says Sir Keir Starmer has been a very good friend of Australia, especially during AUKUS negotiations. Sir Keir has resigned as UK Prime Minister just 2 years after being elected. He had been dealing with immigration problems, a struggling economy and soaring crime rates. Deputy Prime Minister Richard Marles has told Today, politics is a hard business.
9: Keir has been a great friend of Australia. He's been a great partner with us in terms of the progress of AUKUS. And obviously this is a matter for Britain, and we'll see how it plays out over the coming weeks and months. But we very much appreciate his support of the relationship with Australia and his support for AUKUS.
8: Housing experts are calling on the state government to focus part of their budget on supporting first home buyers. Prices across the state are continuing to hit new highs, with the median price at $990,000. University of Queensland Professor Sean Bond says it's critical to boost the housing market and supply.
10: We really do have a crisis in the housing market here. If you speak to anyone who's out there looking to buy, particularly first home or even looking to rent, you know how difficult it is. It's not just a headline. On the ground, it's really a crisis for a lot of households.
8: A detective senior constable will face court today, charged with additional offences following an ongoing investigation. Georgia Kondek explains.
11: The 36-year-old Ma was initially charged earlier this year with one count of stalking, domestic violence offence. Following this charge, further investigations by Ethical Standards Command led to additional offences. They include three counts of misconduct in public office, two of common assault, computer hacking and misuse, distribute prohibited recording, unlawful stalking, one count of dangerous conduct with a weapon, sexual assault, deprivation of liberty and distributing intimate images. It will be alleged the offences occurred over several years, both on and off duty, and investigations remain ongoing. Georgia Kondek, Brisbane.
8: And tax-free wages are being flagged to try and attract more apprentices into building trades. Build Skills Australia has proposed the tax-free threshold be raised for apprentices. The government agency says the move would help arrest a fall in apprentice numbers. To finance, one Australian dollar is buying 70 US cents.
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13: A play-in tournament or a group stage before finals could be coming to the AFL. Eddie Summerfield reports.
20: Club chief executives are meeting on the Gold Coast where the competition structure after Tasmania joins in 2028 is being discussed. Four options have been put forward, increasing the season to 24 matches, decreasing it to 22 games, a left field option of a 20-game season before a three-week group stage structure to determine final ladder positions, and then the most radical, a 20-game season before finals with a mid-season pause for a three-week play-in tournament, which would see four groups of five clubs, the 20th team, a State League All-Stars concept. Eddie Summerfield, Melbourne.
13: And live at the FIFA World Cup, France leads Iraq 1-0 after 32 minutes. It's 26-8.
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3: 4BC Traffic. 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And the savings are huge. Bob Jane T-Mart's. 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
5: There's a breakdown for Logan Motorway westbound in Parkinson. Delays are back to Druvale. Delays on the M1 northbound, Logan Home to Thanks Creek and the Gateway Motorway northbound from Callanvale to Mackenzie. Pacific Motorway inbound from Malcrabat through to Tarragindi and then also in Wollongabba. Heavy on the Eastern Tenere Highway inbound Richlands to Jindalee and Boggle Road inbound in Kenmore and also in Indooroopilly. With traffic every 10 minutes, it's Olympia on 882 4BC.
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13: Blue skies over Brisbane this morning, reaching a top of 22 degrees in the city and in Ipswich, 21 on the Bayside. Looking ahead, mostly sunny tomorrow with a top of 22, a shower or two on Thursday, 22, and grey skies on Friday, a top of 21. On Moreton Bay, southerly winds 10 to 15 knots, seas below 1 metre. Right now, it's 10 degrees at Sandgate. I'm Chloe Affleck with more news at 8 o'clock on your newsleader, Brisbane's 4BC.
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1: I love you engaging in the show. Please do so at any time. It's your show, the 4BC open line, 133-882. With thanks to Watch Smoke Alarms. You can text us as well, 0499-880-882. And if you're an AFL fan, you'll be interested to know that the AFL's outlined several radical fixture changes that have been labelled as garbage. And Sam Leckie will have more in sport before 8 o'clock this morning. It's 23 to 8.
12: Well, you heard it first right here with the pickleball unofficial ombudsman on 4BC Breakfast. The proposed pickleball courts at Holland Park are not going to go ahead.
1: Yeah.
12: It follows what council have called a sustained campaign by Labor and the Greens aligned NIMBYs to stop this project. Yesterday we had Salty on for Jason in mornings. And he told you that former Greens councillor Jonathan Sharanganathan had a fair bit to do with this, having just moved into the area.
1: Really?
12: On the very street, I believe.
1: Is that legal? Is he allowed to do that?
12: Well, of course he is. Agitators agitate. At the end of the day, the community will be missing out on a couple of free pickleball courts. So joining us now is Holland Park Ward councillor Krista Adams. Good morning to you.
0: Good morning, Sophie and Dean.
1: Good morning. I'm clearly being facetious when I say, is he allowed to do that? I mean, anyone's allowed to protest. But what I'm saying is he wielding his mighty green axe in doing that? Krista, thanks for joining us this morning. What should have become a relatively straightforward thing became a turf war. And ultimately, the community's missing out. And we're seeing a bit of this around the place at the moment, aren't we?
0: Oh, Dean, I have to agree. I am bitterly disappointed that residents are going to miss out on this fantastic project designed for the wider community, free pickleball courts for families, residents of all ages, because of a vocal minority who was just determined to block it, delay it and actually disrupt it. It just became unsafe.
12: So, councillor, some would say there's already two courts there. Were the other two really necessary? Obviously, the decision's been made now not to proceed with them. What will happen to what would have been earmarked as the budget for those two extra courts?
0: Well, look, we're still considering this. We've only made the decision yesterday and I'll continue listening to residents. But as I said, bitterly disappointed it's not going to be here, which has been popular. And I know the messages I'm getting from the community is that they're so popular they wanted more. But I'll continue looking for opportunities to create more things to do and see in our community. Unfortunately, as you said, there were some residents down there that just didn't want it near their houses.
1: Mm-hmm. Is there an opportunity to perhaps look at alternate locations?
0: Locations in the Holland Park Ward in particular are particularly tight. We really only had the two sites and we've had a fantastic BMX track put up at Glindemann Park as well. But I'll keep looking and seeing what else there is to do in the community. Mm. And there are plenty of other pickleball courts in the wider community around Brisbane that I know we're looking at because it is the fastest growing sport. It's affordable, it's accessible and it brings all ages together.
12: There were claims yesterday of intimidation by council after the Crime Watch cameras were installed in the park. I'd love to give you an opportunity to respond to those claims.
0: Oh, look, safety of our residents has always been our highest priority. And unfortunately, there was a small group of protesters that repeatedly attempted to disrupt the construction activities on the site. Actually, in one incident, a protester took a baby into the area where the fencing was being erected as a part of the construction works. I mean, that is just absolutely unacceptable. It was irresponsible. It was unsafe. And the CCTV cameras were installed for the safety of protesters, members of the public and our workers. We have contractors there. Mm. We're asking to do work safely as well. And people wandering in with a baby on the hip is just not acceptable.
1: All right, Krista. Well, thank you so much. We appreciate your time. Councillor Krista Adams, not happy. Neither is our ombudsman, our pickleball ombudsman, who's
12: no,
1: Sophie
12: Formica. No, I think then when there's opportunities for people to have free activities to encourage them to get out and be active and to move, we should be doing everything we can to have more of those opportunities, not less. And, you know, I do wonder what this concept of community consultation is, because you are never going to get 100% of people agreeing.
1: Mm.
12: So where is that balance between councils wanting to do things that are for the greater good and a small handful of people who will be directly impacted because they live, luckily enough, you know, where their homes might back onto a park or a reserve or whatever the case might be, being the ones who feel like they are unfairly impacted for the joy of everybody else.
1: Or developers, in the case of the gentleman that we spoke to
12: before,
1: trying to put this Morton Motorsport Park together. So there are connections there. There's a saying, NIMBY, not in my backyard, and I think people can understand that. But at the same time, urban sprawl is happening. We're trying to cram more people into a tinier space, and this is the result of what's coming in southeast Queensland. You might have a say on some of those points, 133-882, the 4BC open line, the text line, 0499-880-882.
12: And we'll get to some of your feedback, including what we've heard from Moreton Bay Council on the subject of the motorsport park after the break.
1: 18-8 now, 4BC.
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4: There's a crash now on the Ipswich Motorway inbound in Redbank and delays are back to the Warrego Highway.
5: The M1's heavy northbound from Logan Home to Slacks Creek and slow for the Logan Motorway westbound in Druvale and also in Ellen Grove. Heavy as well on the Gateway Motorway northbound from Stretton to Mackenzie and the Pacific Motorway inbound from McGregor to Tarragindi and delays on the Bruce Highway southbound from North Lakes down to Griffin. With traffic every 10 minutes, it's Olympia on 4BC.
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4: 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A weather update. 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
5: You'll be peeling off layers in southeast Queensland today. Started very cool. West End still 11 degrees, heading for a top of 22 and a sunny day with the slight chance of a shower around the bayside suburbs. I see proponents of the Moreton Bay Motorsport Park at Beachmere have chosen to undertake a planning pathway and seek approval for the park via a ministerial infrastructure designation, an MID. Now, the council's not the decision maker in this matter. However, council has lodged a formal submission to state government, and in all these planning matters, community consultation is the responsibility of the proponent. There's a lot going on, Sophie, in Beachmere at the moment. We saw on Sunday night protesters, about 200 of them, anti the motorsport precinct, and we spoke to the gentleman, the developer, this morning.
6: And council says they welcome the extension for further consultation and submissions and recommends community members make a submission to the state government. So when we say that Moreton Bay Council seem to have sort of punted all of this to state government, that's kind of the way the planning process looks like it's going to go when it comes to the motorsport park. And from that perspective, the member for Palmerstone, Ariana Doolan, we asked for a response. She says she welcomes the Deputy Premier's decision to extend the community consultation period for the proposed Moreton Motorsport Park, thanked him for listening to the concerns that have been raised by local residents. It says, since this proposal was announced, I've heard from many members of the community who wanted additional time to review the plans and understand the potential impacts.
5: That's where it sits at the moment. Jennifer's on the line from Beachmere. Morning, Jen. You'll be directly impacted, I guess, by this, will you?
7: Yes, we will. We live just, I think it's just about 2 kilometres away, so we'll be hearing it. We'll have terrible traffic. We already have terrible traffic here because we're very close to the highway. Bobby Interchange gets jammed up probably every weekend and many weekdays due to accidents and... So, yeah, adding the Moreton Motorsport Park will just increase that traffic.
5: I believe there are cattle running on the land, about 1,000 acres at the moment. Jen, what would you like to see developed there, if anything? Could you develop it for housing?
7: Not really. It's a very beautiful... It's a mixture of beautiful land and trees and green space and a river that goes out to Moreton Bay. And it's, you know, it's an area for people to come to maybe escape the rat race sometimes. I don't really think it's a good idea to bring the motorsport park here. I mean, we're not against motorsport parks. It's just, or motorsport, but it's just the wrong location. It needs to go somewhere else more suited for that type of sport.
6: Interesting,
7: it could damage Moreton Bay, you know, all the pollution and that will come from it, the acid sulfate salts that they're potentially going to dig up. It's scary. It's actually scary for the area.
5: What's your understanding of where it sits at the moment and how are you feeling personally about the likely outcome?
7: We're really worried. We're really actually quite emotional and upset, especially people that live really close to it. So you've got an area, like you've got your neighbours that are right next to it. You've got people that live on the river that are incredibly close to it. You've got people on the Bribie Island roadside, and you've got people sort of close to the highway. There's an estate quite close to the highway on the river, and it's going to be just blown away by noise, I would think. I mean, we've listened to speed cars.

0: carts on the videos on Facebook, one speed cart generates a huge amount of noise. You imagine, I don't know how many they'll have, 20, so 50.
1: I asked Andrew, though, Jennifer, and again, I will say I'm not really familiar with this 1,000 acres that the Corbetts own to do this development. But if it's 1,000 acres and the motorsport park takes up roughly a tenth of that, if it was in the middle of the 1,000 acres, like, are you saying that the area they want to put the motorsport park is on an edge of that 1,000 acres right up against where there's residential development?
0: No, I think it's in potentially in the middle, but you think on, you know, a winter's evening, for example, there'll be many, it's during the day as well, but say you've got friends over, you're sitting out around your fire pit, you're having a nice barbecue, and that noise travels, especially on a, even more so on a winter's evening or a, you know, when our area, there's probably not a huge amount of noise. You have the highway, you've got Bribe Island Road, but there's not, it's not a city. We have lots of noise.
2: Righto, Jen.
0: We will be hearing.
2: I appreciate your call, Jen, and we really appreciate some insight into what you're dealing with up there. And we're getting plenty of texts through, and we'll get into a few of these.
1: So, you know, it's there. It's they hold this land, right? The Corbetts have 1,000 acres. I don't know at the moment what that piece of land has in terms of the development applications that are possible there. But what would the residents say if the Corbetts said, we own this 1,000 acres and we're now going to cut it up into 450 square metre blocks and we're going to turn it into Corbett Village and it's going to be residential. And then you've got 10,000 homes that are there and people who are using all of the infrastructure and the roads. Would that be a better or a worse outcome?
2: Yeah, 133-882, the 4BC open line. Or you can text us. With thanks to Watchmaker Alarms, you can text us 0499-880-882. Let's get into a few of these. 567 says the motorsport park will not only damage Moreton Bay's ecosystem, it'll have a massive negative impact on its community. 416 says the Corbett Group are taking huge shortcuts in this development. They haven't done the proper research and full investigation. They're in it to fill their own pockets, don't care about the damage to the local and surrounding area. I think we know where that person's thoughts sit. Yeah, so we're getting quite a few texts through.
1: Hypothetically, on 1,000 acres of land, you could fit anywhere between 3,000 and 35,000 homes. It's a lot of people.
2: Yeah, well, I think if you moved to Beachmere for the peace and quiet of the surrounding countryside, as our previous caller mentioned, I can see why you wouldn't want it developed. 133-882. It's in the hands of the state government now, and they'll be doing some toing and froing on this, I would think. If you've got a thought or comment on that, the 4BC open line, 133-882, with thanks to Watch Smoke Alarms. Do we need a half day off for the Socceroos on Friday, Sophie?
1: Sure. you don't need a half day off. How many
2: minutes? It
1: never takes
2: say?
1: 90 minutes. 2 hours. You can have 2 hours off. You can have an extended lunch.
2: What did Bob Hawke say? He said, anybody that makes their staff work today is a bum. the AFL's also floated some radical fixture changes that allegedly have been shot down as quickly as they were brought forward. We'll get into that with Sam Leckie. Sport is next. It's 7 to 8 at 4BC.
3: Traffic. Got something you want to say? You're in the right place. This is Brisbane's 4BC. Give us a call on 133-882.
4: There's a breakdown for the Logan Motorway westbound near Formation Street in Elm Grove and delays reaching back to the Eastern Tannery Highway. And also a breakdown for Logan Motorway westbound in Parkinson. Delays are slow back to Druvale. It's heavy on Beaudesert Road northbound from Parkinson to Callum Vale, the M1 northbound Logan home to Slacks Creek and Pacific Motorway inbound up from Mount Gravatt to Tarragindi and delays on the Eastern Tannery Highway inbound Darra to Jindalee. With traffic every 10 minutes, it's Olympia on 4BC.
1: The theatrical event of the year is coming to Brisbane. It's Arthur Miller's Death of a Salesman. It's going to be at the QPAC Lyric Theatre for a strictly limited season and it kicks off August the 28th.
2: After acclaimed sold-out seasons across Australia, this five-star production stars Emmy, Golden Globe and Tony Award winner Anthony LaPaglia and Helpman and Logie winner Alison White.
1: Hailed as one of the greatest plays of the 20th century, Death of a Salesman, it's based on the Pulitzer Prize-winning story of the travelling salesman Willie Loman and his pursuit of the American dream. Death of a Salesman, it stars Anthony LaPaglia.
2: Yeah, at QBAC's Lyric Theatre from August 28, you can book now.
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2: Samoy's here now. My team, France, I've tipped them to win the cup. How are they going?
11: You didn't draw France.
2: No, I didn't draw them, but I've had a good whack at them.
11: Okay. Well, they are beating Iraq at the moment. Graham Arnold's Iraq, the former Australian coach. 1-0 after 37 minutes, so Iraq doing all right to hold their own against the World Cup favourites, you'd say, and the team that is, well, met them in the final last time around and is probably going to be there or thereabouts again in Argentina, played earlier this morning, and it was the doyen Lionel Messi that kicked two goals, so he's got five for the tournament now in two games, and they beat Austria 2-0, and later on this morning, Norway and Senegal will play, and then Jordan and Algeria, so some heavyweights doing battle in the World Cup today.
1: What else is happening in the world of sport?
11: Well, last year... The Warriors coach Andrew Webster held a press conference where he brought along a whistle when he told the journalists that turned up that anytime someone said something stupid, he was going to blow the whistle at them.
1: He was going
11: to turn the tables on them. So he had the whistle, and then a journalist would ask a question like, oh, your team's getting named tomorrow. Can you tell us who's going to be in it now? And then he would go, because it's a stupid question. I want to take a whistle to the AFL's CEO conference that they're having on the Gold Coast at the moment. Because for some reason, the AFL, despite being in a really, really good position at the moment, are obsessed with changing things and Americanizing the sport as much as they possibly can. They've already implemented the NBA play-in tournament, which they're calling the wild card round, which is, again, you get wild cards in the NFL. So they're just trying to Americanize it and also reward mediocrity of having the teams that finish out of the top eight still be able to play finals. And yes, it makes it exciting and there's a bit more jeopardy towards the end of the year. But another American option that they've floated in changing up the fixture, which apparently is not good enough at the moment, which is why all these ideas have been proposed, is that the home and away season would be decreased to 20 games from what it is currently, which is 24 rounds, and each team plays 22 games. But instead of having just that and then finishing it there and then going into finals, they would have a mid-season tournament, which is something which the NBA have decided to implement, which means that you can win silverware in June.
2: Weird.
11: For some reason. So it's good for teams like Sydney that or fans of teams like Sydney that will lead the ladder or be in the top two for a long time but haven't been able to convert it on grand final day in the last couple of years. But it's just a very silly idea. So I want to go to the CEO conference and do this.
1: Oh, that's a really annoying whistle.
2: Out on my ears.
1: That is annoying.
2: All right. Thank you, Sam. Well, coming up on 8 o'clock. Now, just a reminder that before 9 this morning, We are definitely putting the fun into tax time. A chance to win $1,000 cash. It will definitely be won today. It's the 4BC end of financial year bonus. You need to have written down the code words from breakfast, mornings, afternoons and drive from yesterday. If you've collected all four, stay with us because before 9 o'clock, a chance to win $1,000 cash. And the 4BC coffee poll is coming up next. It's 8 o'clock news time.
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4: It's 8 o'clock. Good morning. I'm Chloe Affleck. A crime scene has been declared following a home invasion in Brisbane's Bayside. Lachlan Gray has the details.
12: Police say two masked defenders forced entry into a home on Bluewater Avenue in Thornlands around 11:30 last night. The pair were confronted by the occupants, sparking a physical altercation. Two men, aged 19 and 23, sustained non-life-threatening injuries and were transported to hospital. The offenders fled on foot prior to police arrival. Investigations are ongoing. Anyone with relevant information or CCTV footage is urged to come forward. Lachlan Gray, Brisbane.
4: A Queensland man has been charged, accused of making threats to a federal parliamentarian. Australian Federal Police allege the 33-year-old sent offensive emails and voicemails to the member. Officers raided his Gympie home yesterday. He's due in court today, charged with using a carriage service to menace, harass or cause offence. Mental health support services will get a major boost in today's state budget. $394 million will go towards funding new and existing services over the next 4 years. It comes after an audit of the state's mental health levy found funds were being mismanaged. The man tipped to become the next leader of the United Kingdom has been formally sworn in as MP. Andy Burnham is widely expected to replace Sir Keir Starmer, who has stepped down, conceding he no longer has the backing of his party. Sir Keir will remain a caretaker prime minister until a new Labour leader is chosen. An expert is warning the detection of the H5N1 avian flu in WA could devastate our native bird species, pushing some to extinction. Two cases of the deadly strain have now been confirmed in seabirds on the west coast, with state and federal governments working with authorities to tighten biosecurity controls. The Invasive Species Council's Dr. Carol Brown has told Today there's a strong potential of mass wildlife deaths.
13: If it's in wildlife, we can't eliminate it from Australia. So for poultry, it will mean, unfortunately, culling a lot of chickens.
4: Six people who were exposed to hantavirus on a cruise ship are returning to their homes today. The group had been isolating in a quarantine facility outside of Perth since last month. And a controversial pickleball court expansion in Holland Park has been scrapped after community protest. Tensions flared after Brisbane City Council deployed a crime hotspot security camera at Jockham Street Park. Councillor Krista Adams has told Dean and Sophie it's a shame and protesters went too far.
14: In one incident, a protester took a baby into the area where the fencing was being erected as a part of the construction works. I mean, that is just absolutely unacceptable. It was irresponsible. It was unsafe. People wandering in with a baby on the hip is just not acceptable.
4: To finance, one Australian dollar is buying 70 US cents.
15: Hello, this is Phil O'Neill. When the clock hits midnight, I'm on the radio and I'd love you to join me. Don't miss Australia Overnight on Brisbane's 4BC. Let's talk.
4: The Socceroos' defence will need to be on their best behaviour in Friday's final World Cup group game against Paraguay. Four of Australia's five defenders have yellow cards, with the second yellow meaning that player will earn an automatic one-match suspension. But assistant coach Mile Jedinak maintains it's not something they're worried about.
16: You know, we're trying to analyse that. We'll see how that goes. And again, it's the sort of broader conversation regarding that hasn't happened yet, but let's see what the week brings.
4: Gold Coast lock Curtis Moran has inked a long-term extension through to the end of 2029. The former Bulldog has been one of the Titans' best since joining this season. And Aussie surfer Ether Ewing has progressed to the semi-finals of the Rio Pro. It's 8:04.
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17: If the walls of the Normandy could talk, they'd tell you they'd never moved an inch. 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Today, the legend lives on. 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
4: That crash is now cleared from the Ipswich Motorway inbound in Redbank. We are still seeing delays, though, back along the Warrego Highway. There's a breakdown for the Logan Motorway westbound at Formation Street in Gales and delays are back to Carroll Park. Also a breakdown heading westbound before Paradise Road in Parkinson. Slow traffic back to Druvale. Delays on Beaudesert Road northbound in Parkinson, the M1 northbound Tanimera to Slacks Creek and Pacific Motorway inbound Upper Mount Gravatt to Woolloongabba. With traffic every 10 minutes, it's Olympia on 4BC.
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4: Sunshine over Brisbane this morning, reaching a top of 22 degrees in the city and in Ipswich, 21 on the bay side. Looking ahead, mostly sunny tomorrow with a top of 22, a shower or two on Thursday, 22, and grey skies on Friday, 21. On Moreton Bay, southerly winds 10 to 15 knots, seas below a metre. Right now, it's 12 degrees at Holland Park. I'm Chloe Affleck with more news at 8:30 on Brisbane's 4BC.
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2: 7 after 8, great to have your company on this Tuesday morning. Inner city parents, did you see them on the news last night? Are they protesting at West End around a new school that they say has been long promised? The president of the PNC of the West End State School will join us after 8:30. This is another example, Sophie, of what we've been talking about this morning. We're talking about urban sprawl, more people coming into more of these suburbs, these existing suburbs, and the infrastructure not being right. It's not unlike what we've been talking about with pickleball and motorsport this morning, but this is an expansion of the West End State School. It's a very interesting topic, and we'll hook into that after 8:30. It's 7 past 8 at 4BC.
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1: Having a bit of fun with the Coffee Poll question this morning. Friday, we'll see the Socceroos, the last game in this first round. Do you call it a round?
2: Yeah. Pool match.
1: Group stage.
2: Pool pony match.
1: So many different ways. Group stage. Let's go with that. Sounds a bit more official.
2: Righto.
1: So they'll play Paraguay and it will be 12 o'clock on Friday. So the question is, for those who work, should Friday be a half day so that you can take Friday afternoon off, settle yourself down somewhere to watch the Socceroos game at 12 and then just sort of roll into the weekend? It could be the last game in the FIFA World Cup against Paraguay. It means a lot of Aussies who are working may not be able to watch it, well, officially. I mean, you can pull it up on your phone and pretend you're working, I guess. It has prompted calls from Socceroos great Archie Thompson. He's the one behind this, calling on bosses around Australia to give staff the afternoon off or to let them work from the pub so that they can support the Socceroos.
2: Well, some say that he's channeling their inner Bob Hawke when he says that. You know, remember when Australia won the America's Cup? You'll remember the boxing kangaroo. You'll remember Men at Work's Down Under. It was playing. And Bob Hawke famously went on Breakfast TV, I think it was, and said this.
0: I tell you what, any boss who sacks anyone for not turning up the day is a bum.
2: There you go. There you go. Any boss who sacks his worker today is a bum, and I think he's right. I concur.
1: I don't know whether or not that's going to fly if you decide to clock off at 12 o'clock on Friday without having any sort of prior organisation.
2: We need to support our local publicans, our local restaurateurs. We need to say to our boss, please, boss, just give me the afternoon. My mates have already booked an appointment with me for Friday afternoon.
1: Oh, and you have to be there.
2: I have to be there.
1: I understand how difficult it is to say no to a Friday.
2: It would be un-Australian. It would be un-Australian.
1: Which pub will we find you in, Dean Miller?
2: Well, we're starting at the Caxton. I don't know where we'll end up. But should Friday be a half day to watch the Socceroos? I think it should. I absolutely think it should. Do you? What do you think, Soph?
1: I think that it's a Friday afternoon and I think that it's long lunch time. I have a real problem with telling people to work less because I think we've got productivity issues anyway. But given that it's Friday and people don't really work very much on a Friday afternoon anyway, why not? It would be a nice reward for staff.
2: All work and no play makes Jill a dull girl.
1: How about wherever possible? You say, let's get together where possible. Not all places will be able to do this, but you could get together with your staff and watch the game, take a couple of hours out.
2: Well, there's a great idea.
1: And then wrap things up on a Friday afternoon.
2: A boss might like to take the crew out for a Friday afternoon lunch and cheer them on, and any pub or club will be showing the soccer.
1: You really want to push our opportunity to help hospitality. I'm even thinking you could do it in the boardroom and just get together. How long? So 90 minutes, it never takes 90 minutes.
2: No.
1: So let's say you say 2.5 hours and you take from 12 to 2:30.
2: Yeah. And
1: long
2: the great
1: lunch.
2: Thing is that this has been going for a week now, the World Cup, so everybody's an expert on football.
1: Yeah.
2: It's incredible. So you'll be able to regale your friends with, you know, amazing Socceroo tales. 133882, should Friday be a half day off to watch the Socceroos against Paraguay from midday? Please give us a call and tell us what you think. It's 12 after 8 now at 4BC.
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4: There's a breakdown for Logan Motorway westbound in Elland Grove and delays it back to Carroll Park. Also a breakdown just before Paradise Road in Parkinson, delays it back to Druvale. Delays on the M1 northbound in Slacks Creek and Pacific Motorway inbound from McGregor to Tarragindi. Slow on Boaters at Road northbound in Parkinson and also in Acacia Ridge. Delays also on Coronation Drive inbound from Toowong to North Quay and the Bruce Highway southbound from North Lakes to Griffin. With traffic every 10 minutes, it's Olympia on 4BC.
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7: 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A weather update. 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
2: Brisk and taking some time to warm up this morning. 12 degrees at Green Slabs, heading for a top of 22. It will be sunny with light winds. The 4BC coffee poll. Should we be taking Friday off for at least half a day to watch the Socceroos? I think we should. So I got a message from my mate Dave, who sent this at 7:53pm on Sunday. So he's well ahead of the game. And he just sent Friday. This could be you on Friday afternoon, and a picture of the lads just, you know, up and at it, watching the soccer. And he just suggested that maybe we should consider and send a little soccer ball emoji. So, or should I say football? Anyway, that's what's happening. And it seems to me that most people are saying the same thing.
1: Well, I don't know about most people. It would look like it's 50-50, which would mean half the people.
2: That's most people.
1: Half are happy about the idea, half couldn't care less.
2: Eden says, yes, in most parts of the world, everything shuts down to follow their team. Definitely give them some time off. Phil says, real men don't watch soccer.
1: I'm so glad we've made sure we've put the genders on this. You and the lads, Phil and the real men. Women like to watch football too.
2: And more than welcome to come along on Friday. Thanks. In fact, I'd love you to come along with me on Friday.
1: I would rather be anywhere else.
2: Well, I think I preempted that by knowing that you'd rather be anywhere else. It's 16 past 8 at 4BC.
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2: Hey, it's very important for men to have some social time together.
1: Yes, it is.
2: Men are isolationists by nature.
8: Can I just say that was horrible?
2: Yeah.
8: You wanted an invite and then you went, no, I'd rather be somewhere else.
2: You'd rather be anywhere.
1: If I'm going to have lunch with him, I need 100%.
2: Don't you listen to this show regularly? That's a microcosm of
1: the point. We're spending our holiday together. You're the one that dumped him for his weekend camping trip. So
8: the weather gods.
1: Yeah, right.
8: Hey,
2: firstly, you're feeling better. What's wrong?
8: Better. I just on that soccer thing, I'm going to be on the way to the airport when that game starts, because as soon as I get off air, it kicks off. I'm sure the CFMEU would be taking the day off.
2: Of course they would.
8: The whole day.
1: Is it an RDO?
8: It will be now. Right. Probably 3 or 4 days off. You know what I mean? You've got to take those couple of days either side. So it could be a Friday and a Monday.
2: Got to prepare.
8: You know what I mean?
1: To either be celebrating or commiserating.
8: Or just probably not even watch the game.
1: Well,
8: I don't know what are you flying to
1: on Friday?
8: I'm going to Cairns for a long weekend.
1: Nice.
8: So, yeah, a few of us. My mates live up there and their eldest daughter has got a school formal on. So we all go up
2: and celebrate
8: and all that sort of stuff. So, I'm the boring one. So I drive everywhere because I don't drink.
1: That's why you've been invited.
8: Yeah. No, I have actual friends, Sophie. Like, why? What's it into you today? Like, did you miss me yesterday?
1: I did miss you. I did.
8: I was shooting a text left, right and centre. Mate, I'm much better.
2: That's good.
8: I'm much better. I'm buoyed by the news with the Nangan family in Toowoomba.
1: Yeah, that's wonderful.
2: Wasn't that great news?
8: Oh, mate. I got the phone call about 7:30 yesterday morning from Garth Hamilton, and I was like, what? This is amazing. So, we'll talk about that after 9 o'clock.
2: They were very close to being extradited, weren't
8: they?
2: A day.
8: A day out, and
2: they had an established business in Toowoomba.
8: Yeah.
2: They employed people. They paid their taxes for years.
8: Yeah.
2: Yet somebody decided that they weren't up to par.
8: Yeah.
2: Unbelievable.
8: We're going to have the UK is going to have its 7th prime minister sworn in 10 years on the show. This morning, we're going to look at animals that actually have a longer life than a UK prime minister on our program.
2: Well, one of them went as long as a wet lettuce, remember?
8: That's right.
1: Liz Truss. Liz Truss.
8: Cockroaches outlive UK prime ministers, which is probably not a bad thing, right? But we'll look at that. Also, this pickleball court, I don't know, it's starting to smell like Vic Park to me. This is, of the local residents not wanting it built. Like, come on. Like, have you... The size of this park in Holland Park is massive. And I know people are getting involved, but I don't know. I smell rats.
1: We can certainly pass you, because, we had spoken about it previously. We knew that this was an issue We had asked the questions about it. We had the councillor come on today.
2: Krista Adams was very upset.
8: She was brilliant.
1: Yeah, it's not going to happen. But there's plenty of opportunities for the residents. I can pass on some of their numbers for you if you'd like to speak to them directly.
2: Interesting though, Jason, you mentioned that, and it's a bit of a running theme with the show today, because before that we spoke with Andrew Corbett, who's the developer who wants to put this Moreton Bay Motorsport Park together at Beachmere. And, you know, it's interesting. What's happening is Southeast Queensland population explosion. We're living differently. We were talking about it yesterday. The traditional quarter acre block, people don't have that. If you're very lucky to have it, if you do anymore. There was a park at the end of the street that the kids ran down to and kicked a footy. Those things don't exist anymore. We have to think about the sort of community and society we want to live in going forward, 20, 30, 40 years.
8: But when I heard you guys talking about this yesterday, because on my day off, I just listen to 4BC and send text messages. I'm just like a normal listener, right? That's what I text you people directly. But I was listening, even in New York, we got back from New York spending, you know, December there. And in built-up areas, right, like New Jersey, they have parks where they have green space. And they're a block, you know, and their blocks are quite small, as you know. But they'll have basketball.
2: Yep.
8: They'll have like a tennis court, and they'll have a playground and green space all in the one. No point having all this green space that does not get used, turn it into multi-purpose, because we don't have a lot of space.
1: And that doesn't mean chop down every tree. I think that there's always a way to be sensitive with this stuff. We love that, and I made mention of this when we did the outside broadcast at the Story Bridge, and I went up to the top and I looked out. It's not until you actually get up high that you see that we are a city that is still, even with all of our progress, incredibly green.
8: And that's great.
1: And you don't want to change that. But I do think there are ways for us to be sensitive to what's happening in the environment, balance what the community wants, but also develop stuff. And there is never going to be a perfect formula that makes everybody happy. There just isn't.
2: The inherent trait is change. Is people don't like change. It's a human thing.
8: I get it.
2: But they fear it because they don't understand it. If you don't understand what's coming, you'll immediately go the negative. And that's, I think,
8: Mate, you made the point yesterday. Blocks have shrunk. You can't just grab a soccer ball or football and run around the back and play footy or play cricket anymore because you don't have the space, right? And the reason is because we need to build more houses. We need high-density housing. So we need to create multi-purpose spaces where the community can go anytime and kick a football or hit a tennis ball or play basket, whatever they want to do.
2: Yeah.
8: You make them all in the one space. And we've got to change our thinking around that. Yeah. Times have changed.
2: Absolutely.
1: It's interesting,
2: agree.
1: Though, that you're happy to change your thinking around that, but you won't change your thinking around how many car spaces need to be for every apartment.
8: Because I'm sick of, I think there should be two car spots for
1: two
8: bedrooms.
1: That's a debate for another day,
8: not.
1: Jason Matthews.
8: All right, you're just happy to see cars parked on roads.
1: No, I'm happy to see that there's going to be options for people who don't need two cars.
8: Good luck if you're an ambulance getting through. It's safe in not caring.
2: Jason's obviously feeling better. He's feisty this morning.
1: Feeling much better.
8: I wish I wasn't here now.
2: 4BC open line if you'd like to make a comment. 133-882. The text line 0499-880-882. Now, if you'd like to go to this wonderful garden show that's coming up, we've got some tickets to give away.
1: So Green Thumbs and garden lovers, it's certainly one for you, the Queensland Garden Show. It hits the Sunshine Coast next month. It's over 3 days. Talk about all things green, plants, demonstrations, workshops, all the best the state has to offer. It's happening at the Nambour Showgrounds. And if you can get yourself there July 10 to 12, we've got a double pass to save you the entry fee. So give us a call now on 133-882. We'll take caller number 5.
2: 23 after 8. Inner city parents pushing for a new school in the West End that's long been promised, they say. The president of the PNC at the West End State School joining us after 8:30 to talk about this urban sprawl issue. It's 23 after 8, 4BC.
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4: In North Tivoli, there's a crash on the Warrego Highway westbound just after Mount Crosby Road. Heavy on the inner city bypass inbound from Bowen Hills onto Hayland Countess Street into the city. Delays for the M1 northbound, Logan Home to Slacks Creek, and it's slow on Beaudesert Road northbound in Parkinson and also in Archerfield. Delays for the Ipswich Motorway inbound through Darra and Oxley, and Centenary Highway delays inbound from Darra to the Jindalee Bridge. With traffic every 10 minutes, it's Olympia on 4BC.
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2: 27 after 8. Congratulations, Christina from New Farm. Well done. You're off to the Queensland Garden Show at Nambour. That's going to be lovely. Tom says, so far, hi, guys. All is right with the world again. Jason is yelling at the clouds before 8:30 a.m. So good to hear that he's feeling better. And 479 says, in Tokyo, you're not allowed to own a car unless you can garage it. Go, Jason. And from Harry the Hedgehog. 133-882 if you'd like to join the program, the 4BC Open Line. Thanks to Watch Smoke Alarms.
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2: Sam's here. 4BC Coffee Pile, do you think Friday? Everyone
25: yes.
2: Have a day off?
25: Yes, everyone take it off, except for the hospitality workers.
1: Well, I was going to say, I mean, when we talk about this, can we say that, yes, we would exercise some common sense? It's not going to be something that's a blanket for everyone. Peter says, do you suggest that I'll call Coles and Woolies and Myers close their stores for games?
2: Yes.
1: No. No. Let's just be practical.
2: Only 90
1: about
2: minutes.
1: This.
25: Everyone will be lining up at the Woolies at the airport again because all the Woolies around Brisbane will be closed because for their Friday afternoon shop.
2: No, Peter, I wasn't suggesting that. But look, I think, you know, where you can you afford some time for your staff, I think it'll be a nice thing to do Australia-Paraguay from midday on Friday.
25: Exercise some common sense. Yeah, 1-0 at the moment between France and Iraq. This game has been, we're in an extended halftime break though because the halftime break's been pushed back because of some inclement severe weather in Philadelphia, so apparently it's about to lash it down. So all the players are staying in the sheds and the fans are basically being told to find shelter where they can. So it'll be a little while till they're back on the field, but 1-0 Argentina over Iraq at the moment.
2: Fantastic. France.
1: Oh, that's the noise.
22: End of financial year bonus.
1: Yeah, if you've been listening out for it, that's it. You've just heard it.
2: Yeah, we're putting the fun back into tax time. 4BC's end of financial year bonus. $1,000 cash to be won every day. All you need to do is give us a call now. Yeah.
1: Have those code words if you were listening yesterday.
2: Yeah, you'll need the four code words.
1: Breakfast, into mornings, through the afternoon and into drive.
2: Into drive.
1: Four code words we need.
2: Yeah, we're going to take a call of 7-133-882 to win $1,000 cash. If you were listening yesterday, you've got those four code words. Give us a call. It's our 4BC end of financial year bonus. Coming up on 8:30, after the news, the West End State School wants land for another school in what they're calling a once-in-a-generation opportunity. We're going to speak with the president of the PNC. They'll be joining us after the news. And the 4BC Coffee Poll, 50-50. Should Friday be a half day? It's 8:30. News time.
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14: It's 8:30. Good morning. I'm Chloe Affleck. Police are investigating a break and enter in Brisbane's Bayside overnight. Two masked offenders broke into a Thornland property around 11:30 before being confronted by the occupants. Two men, aged 19 and 23, sustained non-life-threatening injuries and were transported to hospital. The offenders fled on foot. The Crisafulli government will hand down its budget today, with Queenslanders holding out for some cost of living relief. Mental health support services will receive a major funding boost and a modest increase to the patient travel subsidy scheme. Treasurer David Janetsky has promised a sensible budget focused on lowering debt and deficit. The US president has described Sir Keir Starmer as a lovely man, but has criticised some of his policies following his resignation. Sir Keir has stepped down as British Prime Minister after his popularity hit the skids. Donald Trump says Sir Keir's approach to several issues has been lacklustre.
15: I mean, I wish him well, but he's got two problems, energy and immigration and crime. But energy and immigration...
14: The opposition is calling on the federal government to outline what it knows about planned post office closures. A leaked business case shows Australian Post plans to shut down on or rationalise a number of rural and regional outlets. This would involve the organisation either buying back licences or relocating postal services into retailers like pharmacies and newsagents. Liberal MP Sarah Henderson claims Australia Post CEO Paul Graham misled a parliamentary hearing by failing to mention the plan.
16: I believe that Mr. Graham did deceive us. He said there was no active closure program when he knew that the board had approved this secret plan, this attack on both metro licensed post offices as well as licensed post offices in the regions.
14: Concerning new data has revealed a surge in the number of Queensland children attempting suicide. The Kids Helpline Impact Report found one in three callers who made an attempt on their life were from the state, with those living in regional and remote areas more susceptible to suicidal thoughts. And a reminder, the Kids Helpline can be reached on 1800 55 1800. And those with type 1 diabetes and kidney disease are being urged to keep an eye on their heart health. Every year, 67,000 Australians are diagnosed with heart failure, with many living with others connected conditions. Professor Jerry Greenfield says it's important to maintain heart health while dealing with comorbidities.
17: We're currently starting to understand that managing glucose alone isn't enough to protect the long-term heart health of people with type 1 diabetes. And one of the overlooked challenges in type 1 diabetes is insulin resistance that may be driving much of this excess cardiovascular risk.
14: To finance, one Australian dollar is buying 70 US cents.
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14: Lionel Messi has further added to his legacy in world football, becoming the all-time leading goalscorer at the FIFA World Cup. The Argentinian captain scored both goals in a 2-0 win over Austria, taking his personal tally to 18.
18: Well, this truth is stranger than fiction. There were four or five Austrians in the way, but he found a way because he works miracles.
14: That call from SBS. Elsewhere, France lead Iraq 1-0. That match has been delayed by storms. Broncos veteran Ben Hunt has signed a contract extension that will see him play on through 2027. The 36-year-old debuted for Brisbane back in 2009 as a teenager and is set for a 20th season in the NRL. It's 26-9. That's the latest news and sport.
22: 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Got something you want to say? 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
4: In North Tivoli, there's a crash on the Warrego Highway westbound after Mount Crosby Road. Delays on the M1 northbound from Logan Home to Slacks Creek, and it's slow for the Pacific Motorway inbound from Tarragindi onto the Captain Cook Bridge. Heavy as well for the Centenary Highway inbound, Darra to Jindalee. And the inner city bypass inbound delays from Hurston onto Hayland Countess Streets. Slow for the Bruce Highway southbound in Mango Hill and Gympie Road southbound in Chermside. With traffic every 10 minutes, it's Olympia on 4BC.
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4: Sunshine over Brisbane this morning, reaching a top of 22 degrees in the city and in Ipswich, 21 on the bay side. Looking ahead, mostly sunny tomorrow with a top of 22, a shower or two on Thursday, 22, and grey skies on Friday. On Moreton Bay, southerly winds up to 15 knots. Right now, it's 12 degrees at Kangaroo Point. I'm Chloe Affleck with more news at 9 on your newsleader, Brisbane's 4BC.
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6: BC's end of financial year bonus.
2: Well, we're a little bit excited because we're hoping that we can give away $1,000 cash now to Karen from Alex Hills. Good morning, Karen.
19: Good morning.
2: How are you?
19: I'm so excited.
1: Okay, well, hold on to that excitement just a little bit longer, Karen, until you can give us the four code words that we're looking for from yesterday. What are they?
19: Okay, they are deduction, fortune, listen, winner.
2: You are the fourth one.
1: You nailed it. $1,000 is yours. Congratulations.
2: You're the fourth one and the second one and the third one. You were listening, you're a winner, and you've now got a fortune.
19: Oh, I have.
2: How do you feel?
19: Oh, that is fantastic. Oh, absolutely ecstatic. Oh, I'm just over the moon.
1: Did you think about what you might be doing with it if you were successful, Karen? Where's it going to go?
19: Well, I got a couple of little grandkids at the moment, so I'm going to spend a little bit on them. So, and then hopefully splurge a little bit on ourselves with going out for dinner with my husband.
1: Well, look, can I tell you, you can make it go a lot further if you jump onto the Dine B&E website. There are some really great deals at the moment in some of our best restaurants around Brisbane. So you'll be able to get a few quick dinners in between now and the end of financial year. Congratulations to you, Karen. That's how it works. It's the 4BC's end of financial year bonus. We're going to do it all again tomorrow here on the show. It means that you are going to need our code word, which is, are you ready for it? Loot. Loot.
2: Pretty easy. It's four-letter word, loot.
1: Loot. Jot that down. Keep listening. Jason will have one for you. So will Carla and Gary. Collect all the code words. And when you have all four, tune in to us for breakfast tomorrow morning. We'll mix it up. You never know when we're going to play. It's the 4BC's end of financial year bonus. $5,000 up for grabs this week. But the only way to win is to keep your radios, your apps, the cars, everything tuned to 4BC all day long.
2: Now, West End is absolutely booming with some new developments. We were talking with Mark Stockwell last week about what's going on there, but local infrastructure struggling to keep up. And parents at the West End State School are now kind of drawing a red line in the sand there. They're ramping up some pressure on the government to secure land for a brand new primary school. You may have seen this on the news last night. There was some protest. They're even using, they're even pushing the kids out on a Montague Road. There's not literally on a Montague Road, but you know what I mean. The PNC have sent an open letter pushing for the state government to use part of the nearby Visy site before they get swallowed up by more high rises. How long since you've been down there, Sophie?
1: I was there not long ago.
2: The West End, like honestly, if you go West End, that suburb along the river, so many people living there now.
1: Yeah, and it's a beautiful spot, and it's close to the city. The PNC, as you said, sending this open letter, the education department saying that the school has plenty of space. So what's the reality on the ground? Let's find out from West End State School PNC President Vanessa Bertagnoli. Good morning to you.
5: Morning. Thanks for having me.
2: How many kids have you got at the school?
5: We're just approaching 1,500 again, and wow. We've been at that number the last 3 years. We had a slowdown with COVID. We have some COVID babies coming through now through prep in year one. And we had some slow growth and development in the area post-COVID, but it's ramping up again.
2: That's a lot of kids, isn't it?
1: The thing about it is, Vanessa, I know that you'll be thinking 1,500 kids now, more development happening. Unless we start to put a bit of a, unless we say to people, not only do you have to reconsider having a car, but you have to reconsider living in the area with a baby. There is going to be a need for schools, and you guys have identified that you think there is some opportunity to use the areas that are going to be developed to be earmarked as potential school space?
5: Well, you've got 7 hectares of public land there, and you're never going to see that again in the peninsula. So, we're really putting the pressure now that the government, needs to reserve that. They need to provide state education to kids. You can't just keep putting dwellings in this area and not considering it. It takes 6 years to build a school. So we're already behind because we really are kind of bursting at the seams. They say there's capacity, but it means, they like to keep schools around the 1,100 mark. We're at, 1,500, like I said. So we're well beyond that. We're punching above our weight as it is.
2: Absolutely, with 1,500. Yeah. Now, the Education Department apparently planned for a new primary school in the area before, but they didn't secure the land. What was the issue here?
5: Yeah. Oh, look, I don't know. It's disappointing from sides of government, I have to say. There were opportunities and have been in the past, and so we're in a mess at the moment. It takes 6 years to build a school when you have the land, but they don't even have the land secured, and it's available now.
2: Are you getting any help from developers in the area? I just want to make this point very clearly. West End has far more people living in it now than it used to. It's traditionally a working class suburb many, many years ago.
1: Yeah, you're right. Working lots cottages of, and lot of and
2: lots of migrants.
1: And factories.
2: And factories. And so it's very, very different now to how it was. And on top of that, this 21st century living in a city living, that families that used to buy homes in the suburbs are now buying apartments that are on the river, they'll be able to walk to school. Yeah. It seems to me a lay-down misere. Where's the disconnect? What's the problem here?
5: I think the first time when we got we had an extension already that was completed in 2021, and I think part of the disconnect there was they didn't believe, or the department wasn't quite fully aware that there's a family of five that I know that live in a two-bedroom apartment. Like, people are squishing their families into these apartments to get into these schools. And there's nowhere like it in Brisbane to get into state school. We have West End State School.
1: West End State School doesn't have the same provision, though, when it comes to enrolment as Brisbane State High, does it? Do you have to live in the area to get to the school?
5: Yeah, you have to live in the catchment. But State High does take some merit kids from all over.
1: Yeah. Sorry, Vanessa, I'm just confused. Yeah. Are you saying that the family of five that are in the two-bedroom apartment are doing it because they want the kids to go to West End State School, or it just happens that they're a family of five living in a two-bedroom apartment? I don't quite understand.

0: attachment. So I see where you're coming from.
1: Yeah, it's still happening, but I think the department's aware of it now. But we're just, they're behind. There's no forward planning. And, you know, they're going to have to negotiate with the developers, like you said. So they might have to lease land. I'm not sure, but there's a mandate there. They need to fulfill it. So I'd hate for them to have to assume homes.
2: Yeah.
1: But...
2: Thanks, yeah, Vanessa. Look, we'll do the same thing as we have with the other issues that have come before us today when it comes to change and development, and we will also reach out to the Education Minister for a response from the Education Department, who say that they haven't reached their capacity. They believe that there is still space at West End State School. All I'm saying is I don't think they're going to give up land at the Vizzy site that is prime development land on the river for a school. I just don't think they'll do it.
0: There would be other state government-owned land.
2: Where the other areas might be and what that might look like. The bigger issue, though, is this desperation people have to be able to get into a particular school. And they're doing it from state school so that it becomes the feeder school for Brisbane State High. There'll be people listening to that and going, well, that's a choice that you're making.
0: Yeah, but my issue is that we continue to develop along the river high-density apartment houses. This is the whole thing we've been – it's been the subject matter of today's show. So you've got high-density housing right along the Brisbane River. Now, some of that is quite expensive, but regardless, there are lots of people moving there with young families because that's all they can afford to do. You've got to provide the amenity and facility for people. Why are you looking at me like that?
2: Well, because if you can afford to buy an apartment on the river, you can afford to buy elsewhere.
0: I guess what I'm saying is in the last 5 or 10 years, if you buy a million dollar house half an hour away or 2 hours away, or do you buy a 2-bedroom apartment for about the size in the city? You know, some people are doing that.
2: I know.
0: So that's the big issue, I suppose. But you've got to provide amenity and facility in and around all of that accommodation. Or what's the point in living there? 133 882 13 to 9. We've got an update on Mary the Tassie Devil. Where is she now? You'll find out after the break. 4BC.
3: Traffic. Last Tuesday morning peak, drivers travelling on Clem 7 saved an average of 13 minutes from Woolloongabba to Bowen Hills. Quicker trips with Transurban, operator of Linkt.
4: That crash is now cleared in North Tivoli from the Warrego Highway westbound after Mount Crosby Road. No delays. It is slow for the M1 northbound in Slacks Creek and delays on Beaudesert Road northbound in Parkinson and also in Acacia Ridge. Slow as well on Kingston Road northbound in Slacks Creek and the Pacific through Woolloongabba, then onto the Captain Cook Bridge into the city. And Centenary Highway inbound delays from Darra to Jindalee. With traffic every 10 minutes, it's Olympia on 4BC.
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3: 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This is 4BC Breakfast. A weather update. We'll be here to help in unexpected weather.

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1: Or shivering in Daisy Hill this morning, Sophie. 13 degrees still. It's taking a while to warm up today, isn't it? Heading for a top of 22, a clear, dry and sunny day.
2: Tell you what, when it does get to 22, gee, it's beautiful. Hallelujah. Yesterday was absolutely glorious outside in the sunshine. Not a breath of air. Enjoy it, whatever it is that you're doing. Happy to hear today that Mary, our little Tassie devil who's been off on her grand adventure, has been discharged from the hospital. You might have seen these pictures last night on the news. She's recovering after being in a critical condition. She had an inflammation of the brain.
1: Yeah, well, she did. And although she sounded okay when we were speaking to her, I mean, here's just a little... No, we don't have a bit of her. But a Paradise Country spokesman said the cause was still unknown. Clinicians have ruled out a car strike or a snake bite or a cane toad, which is great news.
2: So steady improvements in her condition over the weekend. Mary's been discharged now from hospital. She's going to complete Paradise Country. They had to shave bits off her. She did look a bit mangy.
1: She did look, yeah.
2: Yeah, hopefully that all the coat will come back. And the park wildlife curator has said that it was encouraging, but warned that she's not completely out of the woods yet, the little devil.
1: I mean, cute's not a word that you would use to describe a Tassie devil.
2: But happy to hear she's okay.
1: Did you see her munching on that meat? Like, it would have been a vegetarian's nightmare watching that on the news last night, just hooking into the big chunks of whatever it was.
2: They've got some sort of like dead a animal. Halibut. Have you ever seen a halibut fish?
1: Yeah.
2: So they go from being like a straight swimming fish to a bottom dweller, and so their mouths are all kind of skew-iff, kind of like Mary hooking into meat. Like, look, teeth everywhere.
1: Yeah, well, that's what happens when you're a bottom dweller, I suppose. It's 8 to 9, 4BC coffee poll. Should Friday be a half day off to watch the Socceroos? A lot of people very unhappy about the thought of people closing up shop on a Friday afternoon. I don't know why. 54% of people saying yes, it should be. What's happening in your place of work? Give us a call, the 4BC open line, 133-882. With thanks to Watch Smoke Alarms, 8 to 9.
2: He's listening this morning as we give a shout out and a very happy 65th birthday celebrations to the coach of the Brisbane Lions, Chris Fagan.
1: Who knew we played for France?
2: French national anthem, also the Brisbane Lions song.
3: Brisbane town, we wear the road, blue and gold. We will always fight for victory.
2: Okay, enough of that. Okay, so Fags, as we know, took over the Brisbane Lions in 2017 when the club was certainly at their lowest ebb and not having made the finals for 7 years. He turned things around in just a couple of years, took them from last in 2017 to second in 2019, and then, of course, delivered premiership glory in 2024.
4: Goes way across the goal face, bouncing towards the line but staying alive. And there it is.
2: Yeah.
4: It is Brisbane by 60 points.
1: It's the French national anthem again.
2: It was convincing.
4: The future Olympic city.
2: Then again in 2025, I guess we have to play the theme song again because that's what happens after a win. Happy birthday to you, Fags. Hope you have a great day.
1: Fags, what a great bloke. Oh, yeah, he wouldn't have known me from a bar of soap. I ran into him at the airport one day. I was picking up luggage and I just wanted to go over and congratulate him on what had been a terrific... He was the nicest. He's the nicest bloke you've ever met. Just speak to a Neville like me at the airport, like just asking him questions. He gave me as much time as anybody else, and I just thought that was terrific.
2: That's why he's so well-loved by the club and by his players.
1: Yeah, happy 65th birthday to Chris Fagan, one of the good guys. It's 6 to 9 at 4BC.
0: Traffic. Got something you want to say? You're in the right place. This is Brisbane's 4BC. 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
5: Delays on the inner city bypass inbound from Bowen Hills onto Hale and Countess Streets into the city. The M1 is slow northbound in Slacks Creek and delays also for the Logan Motorway westbound in Ellen Grove after an earlier breakdown. The Centenary Highway is heavy inbound from Sumner to Jindalee and Moggle Road inbound in Indooroopilly. Slow as well on the inner city bypass inbound from Bowen Hills onto Hale and Countess Streets into the city. With traffic every 10 minutes, it's Olympia on 4BC.
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1: 4BC Breakfast, we're making way for Jason Matthews with a big show coming up, although everyone's avoiding him because he was sick yesterday, so everyone's keeping their distance. But he's in after 9 o'clock this morning. We're going to head to Beachmere. Is there a good pie shop in Beachmere? 133-882.
2: Oh, quickly tell us, because we're going to head to Beachmere after the show today. We're going to find out exactly, because we keep saying, where is it exactly? Where is the plot of land? So if we're going to keep talking about it, giving a voice both to the developers, the government, and to the protesters of the motorsport park, we thought we should go and have a look. We might swing past Holland Park and have a hit of pickleball on our way.
1: Goodness me. That's the in the other direction.
2: No, it's not from here. We can, yeah, it is.
1: Want to go to West End as well and check out the site of the new school?
2: The school is.
1: Well, yeah, honestly, Brisbane doesn't need developers, town planners. It's got you and I.
2: The ombudsman's.
1: We can, we'll sort it out. Anyway, yeah, we want to know about the Beachmere thing. So if you're a local there, tell your mates to listen in tomorrow morning. Give us a call. Tell us how you're really feeling. And likewise, if you think it's a good idea, this development, we've got to have development.
2: Yes.
1: It's just, you know, I don't want it in my backyard either. So I understand the issues, and I understand the issues with the pickleball court. But Jason made some good points as well. You know, in New York City, for example, as he said, you know, everyone lives in an apartment. You go downstairs to exercise, socialise, have conversations with people you don't know. Guess what? That's what parks are for.
2: So same with cars in Tokyo. If you don't have a spot to put it, you don't have it. You figure out another way to get around.
1: Yeah. The other thing tomorrow, another chance to win $1,000 cash. So collect your code words across the day. We've already given ours. Can we say it again?
2: I don't know. We can't.
1: Can we?
2: No, Ruben's saying no. Oh. But it sounds like a hoot. But it starts with an L.
1: It starts with an L. Collect your code words across the day. There'll be another one with Jason. Good on you, Safe. That's very generous. And meet us back here tomorrow morning at 5:30.
2: Tomorrow we'll be talking about the budget. It'll get handed down by Treasurer David Janetsky this afternoon. Here's what we learnt today, though. There will not be two more pickleball courts put on the Joaquin Street Park at Holland Park West.
1: We've also learned that being over 60 has plenty of perks, including 10% off Red Rooster. Who knew? Thanks for the tip, Damo.
2: And Dean is the bin ombudsman for about 5 minutes. He lost his post after the first question.
1: Lost all privileges. 4BC Coffee Poll, 61% of people say it should be a half day off to watch the Socceroos. Paraguay tend to agree. Jason's coming up. Have a terrific day.
2: See you tomorrow, 5:30.
0: Caboolture, Corina, Coopers Plains, Capalabar. 4BC is Brisbane. 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
17: It's 9 o'clock. Good morning. I'm Chloe Affleck. Police are searching for two masked offenders accused of a violent break and enter in Brisbane's Bayside. The pair forced entry into a property in Thornlands around 11:30 last night and became involved in an altercation with two residents before fleeing the scene. A 19-year-old man and a 23-year-old man were taken to hospital with non-life-threatening injuries. Experts are calling on the state government to invest in infrastructure and housing in today's budget. University of Queensland researchers say housing is a fundamental for all residents and it's imperative it's focus of the government. Professor Sean Bond says a lack of housing can have a ripple-on effect to other industries.
18: Something we've seen in a lot of regional areas is employers are having difficulty attracting labour because the workers can't find anywhere to rent, or at least anywhere that's affordable.
17: Overseas, the United Kingdom will soon welcome its seventh leader in just over a decade. Prime Minister Sir Keir Starmer has announced his resignation as Labour leader. The man tipped to become the next leader, Andy Burnham, has now been formally sworn in as MP. A national survey has found trust in the United States to act responsibly is now at its lowest level since polling began 22 years ago. The Lowy Institute's poll shows the majority of Australians now view the government's relationship with China as more important than our alliances with the US. Authorities in WA are investigating nearly 60 reports of dead or sick birds after testing confirmed two cases of the H5N1 avian strain. Australia has up until this point managed to keep the variant out of the country. The Invasive Species Council's Dr. Carol Brown has told Today, once the disease spreads to our wildlife, it becomes nearly impossible to contain.
19: It's really likely to be the biggest and the most complex wildlife emergency Australia's faced. We can expect large-scale deaths, and unfortunately we've got lots of threatened species in Australia and they face further endangerment.
17: A report shows concerns about climate change and global warming are leading more young Australians to not want children. The Australian Institute of Family Studies has found views about starting a family are declining due to factors like employment and trust in public institutions. Gen Z leadership coach Madeline Miller says these fears shouldn't be discounted.
20: We can't say, look, climate change isn't real. They see it. They feel it. I mean, one of the things research said that they're concerned about the impact of AI centres being built. Now, we know that those AI centres are having a very real environmental impact.
17: To finance, the Dow Jones has closed up 148 points at 51,713. One Australian dollar is buying 70 US cents.
0: Finance on Brisbane's 4BC. 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
17: A former Wimbledon ladies champion has been suspended on an anti-doping violation. Craig Gabriel has the details.
21: 3 years ago, Markéta Vondrousova was on top of the world. She was the 2023 Wimbledon champion. Now on the eve of Wimbledon, she's been banned for 4 years. In December last year, she refused to take an anti-doping test and did not submit a sample when notified by the doping control officer during an out-of-competition test attempt at her home at about 8 p.m. on the 3rd of December 2025. She cited stress and poor mental health. The suspension ends 21st June 2030. Craig Gabriel, London.
17: Gold Coast lawyer Curtis Moran has inked a long-term extension through to the end of 2029. The former Bulldogs has been one of the Titans' best since joining this season. And Aussie surfer Ether Ewing has progressed to the semi-finals of the Rio Pro. It's 9:04.
0: The latest spores on Brisbane's 4BC. 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
5: There's a breakdown for Logan Motorway heading eastbound before Paradise Road in Larapinta off to the shoulder, not causing any delays. Slow for the M1 northbound in Snacks Creek and the Gateway Motorway northbound delays in Mackenzie. Heavy as well on Ipswich Road inbound in Annerley and the Centenary Highway inbound from Sumner to the Jindalee Bridge. Delays also on Hale and Countess Streets into the city and Gympie Road southbound in Chermside. It's Olympia on Brisbane's traffic leader, 882 4BC.
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6: 4BC Brisbane weather. Wish the traffic was flowing? 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
5: Blue skies over Brisbane this morning, reaching a top of 22 degrees in the city and in Ipswich, 21 on the Bayside. Looking ahead, mostly sunny tomorrow with a top of 22, a shower or two on Thursday, 22, and grey skies on Friday, a top of 21. On Moreton Bay, southerly winds 10 to 15 knots. Right now, it's 15 degrees at Currindale. I'm Chloe Affleck with more news at 10 on your newsleader, Brisbane's 4BC.

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1: Hello and welcome to it. 9:07, Tuesday, June 23, 2026. Great to have you on board today. Thanks to Soldi, who took the reins yesterday of the program. It was good to have Soldi doing it. 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
1: Coming up on today's program, why can't Holland Park have a pickleball court? Are the residents a bit touchy about this? And look, I've seen the current one. It's just a bit of blue cement in a park. By the way, $200,000 to build a pickleball court? Is it made out of gold? Just want to double check that as well. Another day, we'll talk about that and we'll have a guest on about that shortly. I don't get it. What's the harm in another pickleball court? What's the harm in having people go out using park space and exercising? God forbid. Another day, another UK PM. Once the new one is sworn in, it'll be 7 in 10 years. I'll tell you what we're going to look at. Some stats and figures on which animals, which weird animals can outlive a UK Prime Minister. We'll do that before the end of the show this morning. This concerning figures that have been released about kids' mental health, and the news isn't great for Queensland kids. It's actually quite upsetting and it's quite alarming. We'll get to that before 11 o'clock this morning. Is it better to invest in property or shares now? Andrew Koronis and Ken Howard, experts in their fields, will join me after 11. Dr. Billy Chow, new research in back pain. Now, this one's close to home. I want to talk about that after 11 o'clock this morning and see how that goes. We're doing 4BC's end of financial year bonus, your chance to win $1,000. Another $1,000 given away this morning. How good was this on breakfast?
2: Karen from Alex Hills.
3: Good morning. Oh, I'm so excited.
4: 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What are they?
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2: You are the fourth one.
4: You nailed it. $1,000 is yours. Congratulations.
1: This could be you today if you collect all the code words. I've got another one to give out before midday today. Just listen out for that. Collect them all today, myself, Carla, and also Gary this afternoon. Then listen to Breakfast with Dan and Soph tomorrow morning for your chance to win $1,000 cash. We're doing it all week here on 4BC. I've got a double pass to give away to the Queensland Garden Show, which is happening next month in the Sunshine Coast hinterland. What a beautiful place for that to happen. Chloe Affleck's got the news. Olympia has all the latest traffic. 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
0: People you know, opinions that matter, news you can trust. And now, Jason Matthews comments.
1: Now, yesterday morning, I received a call about 7:30 a.m. from Garth Hamilton, federal member for Groome. His words will stick with me for a long time. He said, "Jason, we did it." And it took a couple of seconds, but when it hit hard. He was referring to the Nangan family in Toowoomba, and they'd been granted permanent residency by Minister for Home Affairs, Tony Burke. I was delighted. It was massive news. I was shocked. I mean, I was hoping for this decision, but didn't know what to expect. You just don't know what to expect. And the Nangan family, Raina, Corinne, Kaya, beautiful family, who operate Kaya's Kitchen in Toowoomba. Great food too, by the way. They serve the community. They employ locals, they pay their taxes, they contribute to the local community, everything we want from migrants who come to our country. They are part of everyday Australia. And their initial efforts to remain in Australia had a rocky start after the family lodged applications for permanent residency only to be refused and judicial court cases rejected their pleas to reconsider. And according to the family, their permanent residency application was refused in 2016 due to negligence by Rayner's former employer, triggering years of immigration uncertainty. And if you're not across it, and I know Salty covered off on it yesterday, but here's a bit of a refresher for you. An 8-year-old girl, Kaya, and her parents are just days away from being ejected from the country due to a visa bungle. Next Friday, they'll be kicked out of our country. Kaya's mother, Raina, is from the Philippines and her father is Thai. Raina's been in Queensland for 15 years. In 2024, the family opened Kaya's Kitchen, a beloved restaurant in Toowoomba. It's rated highly. They embrace the local community. They work hard. They pay their taxes. Isn't that what we want from our migrants that come to this country? Kaya has spent her entire life here. She was born in Australia, lives in Toowoomba. The family's been fighting for a permanent Australian residency visa for 10 years, and now they've got until next Friday to change the government's mind.
5: The local government, Honourable Garth Hamilton, today he went here personally to give an update on the things that's happening, and then like he giving us a support, so which is like very encouraging.
6: We're really down to the last roll of the dice here on ministerial intervention. This does meet all those thresholds in terms of public interest. They've made Australia better. They help out at the soup kitchens. They employ locals. These are my people. These are our people. We should be doing everything we can to keep them here.
1: Great news. The Immigration Department, the Office of Home Affairs, has granted them a bridging visa E, which means they can stay for a little bit longer until Tony Burke says yay or nay. Whether they can stay or can't stay, it's up to the Immigration Minister now.
5: I got a phone call from the Home Affairs again. He called me and then told me that, like, yeah, he will grant the bridging visa E because he have already confirmed the ministerial intervention request. Thank you so much, Jason. I do really hope one day that, like, you know, the congratulatory is more of, like, the answers that we were praying for, which is the, you know, finally we don't have to think about renewing our visa every before 3 months.
1: It's a start, though, right?
5: Yes.
1: And it must be a very happy start.
5: Yes, yes, indeed, yes.
1: Yeah, so the good news, they've finally been granted permanent residency, and it's brilliant. This is a win for common sense. That's all we ask for from this show, right? Every day. We just want common sense. We just want people to use common sense. And Garth Hamilton has been unbelievable, the member for Groom. He's worked really well with the Minister for Home Affairs to get this across the line. And Garth's work has impressed me. Whilst I don't agree with a lot of decisions the Home Affairs Minister, Tony Burke, makes, I have to say he got this 100% right. And for that, I thank him and his department. And there's so much to love about this outcome. A beautiful family get to stay in Queensland, the place that they call home, a place that they love. They don't have to shut down their doors on their wonderful little business called Kaya's Kitchen. They don't have to rip Kaya away from the friends she has made, the school she loves, the community she was born in. And finally, I want to thank my team here on 4BC Mornings who have given up their own time to work on this. And the community, well done to them. Petitions being signed and all the well wishes you have given the family, it means a lot. And I received a text last night from Raina. I was in bed asleep. Sorry, Raina. It was late. She said it'd been a busy day. She just wanted to say thank you. I can't wait to get up to Toowoomba tomorrow to see the Nangans and try some of their yummy food. They're a beautiful family, absolute beautiful family, and this is just nothing but a great story. Geez, normally I'm yelling at clouds this time of the day. Don't worry, we'll get to that. If you want to have your say on this, 133-882 is our open line for Watch Smoke Alarms, 0499-880-882 if you want to send a text, or you can email mornings@4bc.com.au. Great to have you on board. Tuesday morning, it's 16 past 9.
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8: In Oxley, breakdown the Ipswich motorway inbound just after Douglas Street and delays are back to Darra. A breakdown in Eagleby on the M1 southbound after exit 35 and a breakdown on the Logan motorway eastbound just near Paradise Road in Larapinta off the shoulder, not causing delays. It's slow on the M1 northbound in Slacks Creek, delays on Ipswich Road inbound in Annerley and the Centenary Highway inbound from Sumner to the Jindalee Bridge. It's Olympia on Brisbane's traffic leader, 4BC.
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1: Welcome back to the program. It is 20 past 9. Sorry for the voice today. You're just going to have to put up with it. Rai's given me a cough lead. It's nice, Rai. It's really nice. I take back what I said to you in the studio this morning. And then Rai tried to dob on me to Chloe. What happened? We've got a rule, Rai. What's said in the studio stays in the studio, right? Are we strong? Okay, good. 133-882 for what smoke alarms. She says worse to me, folks, I'm telling you. Or you can send a text, 0499-880-882. David says, hi, Jason, if Hanson was in charge, how do you think the family in Toowoomba would have fared? Doesn't take you long, David, does it? I mean, you can't enjoy it. They were Asian. Ah, David, but you're just a goose. You really are. You're in the bin. Carte here. Thanks for covering the issue, Jason. This isn't about being anti-pickleball. Residents support recreation. The concern is whether this particular location is appropriate given the biodiversity, ecological flood, traffic and pedestrian safety issues that have been raised. Well, but there's a court there now. They want to build it next to it. And there's houses around the park. I don't know. I'm just looking at it. The community is simply asking for supporting assessments to be made public, which they haven't been able to provide, and there are questions whether a proper assessment was done. Okay, 277, thank you very much for sending that through. We've been following this pickleball expansion project at Joachim Street Park in Holland Park. There are currently two courts, and there were council plans to expand it. And I believe it was right next to it, because you can actually see the fenced-off area. the $240,000 expansion. I've just got a question mark over the cost, by the way, just for a pickleball court, which is a bit of concrete with some blue paint on the top. Honestly, has that got like a special council surcharge? Again, me and my mates, we could probably box that up over a couple of days. We'll do it for 100. Seriously. Anyway, we'll leave that to the side. Back in May, the plans were paused due to the backlash from local residents, and now the decision has been made not to proceed. There better be a good reason. I mean, there's a lot of green space there, and it may be prone to flooding, but there's already a court next to it, or two courts next to it. Holland Park Ward Councillor Krista Adams joined 4BC Breakfast with Dean and Soph this morning to express her disappointments.
2: I am bitterly disappointed that residents are going to miss out on this fantastic project designed for the wider community, free pickleball courts for families, residents of all ages, because of a vocal minority who was just determined to block it, delay it and actually disrupt it and just became unsafe.
1: Well, I feel like we've got one of those, I don't know, I feel like I'm watching The Castle, you know, where they're trying to knock down the house next to the airport. I don't know what's going on here. Holland Park local Stephen Newton led the community group opposing the expansion. He joins me now. Stephen, good morning to you.
3: Good morning.
1: Now, I understand you don't have a problem with pickleball, which I don't know anyone, unless you're an elite tennis player, has a problem with pickleball. So we'll cross that off. Why were you opposed to this expansion project, given there's already two courts there?
3: Yeah, so that's a good question. So I think the core issue that really sits at the bottom of this, from our standpoint, is a lack of engagement historically and on this project from our local councillor. I think that's the root cause of all of this. When this first kicked off, and it's important to realise, as a context for anybody listening, this is not a large district park or anything. It's a small green space. If you've ever been to Joachim Street Park, it's just a small green space. And importantly for the conversation, it's actually a part, if you look at the Brisbane City Council City Plan 2014, it's actually designated as a high biodiversity area. So wildlife and koalas use this area as a transit point for Tui Forest all the way down to the Brisbane River. So with that as a context, you know, my house and a lot of other residents back onto that park.
1: Yep.
3: And the first thing we knew about this was it got fenced off. So, of course, the community instantly started reaching out to Councillor Adams to find out what was going on with zero response. I then took on myself, because, you know, I'm part of the Holland Park Residents Association.
1: Yep.
3: I walked around a couple of hundred homes, all backing onto the park and in the local area. And there were huge amounts of pushback and concerns. In fact, there was only one house that was ambivalent to the project. Everybody had concerns. With the original three courts that went in, it's caused parking issues, safety issues for cyclists going down the cycleway. There's concerns around environmental, obviously this being a biodiversity zone, according to Brisbane City Council's own city plan. There was concerns raised from environmental through safety, through lack of consultation, through traffic. And you know, there's no toilets there, so there are pickleballers urinating in the park openly, you know, in front of families. There's all sorts of reasons why people had issues with this park. The sad thing from our standpoint is it's taken this long and this amount of focus to try and get our councillor to listen to us.
1: Right.
3: I think, yeah, this is not about me and my opinion. This is about, you know, the 150 odd houses I went up and spoke to in the local area, and all of them had concerns that I've just mentioned.
1: Okay. So for anyone listening to this, and the first thing that comes to my mind as well is that you're only opposed to it because you live near the park. Did you go and talk to people away from the park who might want to drive there and use the facilities to play pickleball? And people urinating in the park, by the way, that's not just pickleballers. People do that all the time at all sorts of parks. But again, it's not a nice sight to see. But did you go and talk to people who don't live on the park? Because that's the first thing that comes to my mind. Of course, I don't want more people going through the park because I want quietness.
3: So, well, the short answer is no. I mean, I did, you know, we did reach out on, you know, via Facebook and other mechanisms to try and understand what other people were thinking.
1: And do you know where they all live via Facebook and other mechanisms? Because I think that's an important part for the community. It's not just about you folk who choose to live on the park. It's about the broader community, isn't it?
3: Well, it is about the broader community. I think if we're having that conversation, and that's a good one to have, I mean, in my view, and I think a lot of people's view, what council should be doing is understanding where the demand for these facilities lie and putting them in those locations. So we've actually gone back to Councillor Adams numerous times and saying, look, if you can conduct some sort of a survey and understand where these courts are needed, then absolutely these should be done. In fact, we've gone back with suggestions for alternate sites where we think it makes sense. There is parking, there is toilets, all these things that are required for a successful facility. So it's not about saying no, but this little park in this little area is really just not suitable for what Councillor Addison is trying to do.
1: There are claims that the court that's there at the moment, or the courts that, I think it's two side by side, isn't it, that haven't had consultation and haven't had assessments done in the past. Is that true?
3: Yeah, that was true. That just appeared on our doorstep. Again, no consultation. But it's important to realise, too, that all of the residents, including myself, we thought, you know what, fair enough. You know, it's a shared facility, you know. So nobody, you know, really kicked up a stink. Now, of course, yes, we've had parking issues. Yes, we've had safety issues. Yes, we've had all the things we've just spoken about. But nobody really had any concerns. But now the plan is to turn the three courts into six or more. I mean, in fact, we don't even know. We've not been told anything. But we know it's getting a lot bigger and it's going to come right down towards our back doorsteps. And so
1: it's not a lot bigger, to be honest, just as an outside looking in, Steve. It's not a lot bigger. They're small courts. They're not the size of a tennis court. It's probably the size of a tennis court, again, next to where they are. If they put in toilets, would you be happy?
3: Well, I think that would resolve one of the residents' concerns in this area. But ultimately, okay. I mean, if you're part of, you know, if you look at it from the environmental standpoint, you might have, you know, wildlife looking to migrate down from Tui Forest. Now they're going to be looking at a small area, which is now, and all of the usable space will be filled with bright blue concrete and pickleball players.
1: Again, Stephen, it's not all of the space. Yeah. I understand it takes up some space, but it's quite a big area.
3: It's actually not that big. Have you been to the park?
1: Oh, I've had a look at it. And it looks, I mean, it's not a massive, it's not a, you know, like a state forest, but it's quite a big park. It's not tiny. And I don't think, I mean, how much of this space do you think the courts are going to use up?
3: It uses up pretty much all of the usable space. So as an example, there are church groups and school groups and sporting groups come down. So there's one spot, which is kind of flat and level and all part of the green space where kids play soccer. Where, you know, people, you know, play cricket, you know, the locals play cricket there. It's used by school groups, church groups. Mm. It's kind of the only usable part of the park. And
1: right.
3: Again, this is a very small park. If you actually come and look at it, it, I don't know, if you're looking from Google Maps, it might appear big, but it certainly isn't. And okay. The one usable spot that this community uses for all sorts of things, which we have highlighted to Councillor Adams, are now getting effectively booted off just for pickleball.
1: All right. Well,
3: Yeah.
1: It's not going to happen, so it's a good win.
3: Well, it is, and I think this is just the first step. And ultimately, there are numerous projects in the area where Councillor Adams, we would love to have a dialogue with her and say, okay, well, look, we're not against pickleball. Maybe put them in some other areas. Let's have that conversation. There's a pedestrian crossing over Logan Road for Glindemann Park, which was in the media recently. We think that would be a fantastic use of funds. We think it's a great first step that Councillor Adams is going to listen to the community. And then now, the big question now is what happens next?
1: All right, well, keep us informed about that. We're just Stephen Newton joining us with regards to the expansion of the pickleball courts. I appreciate your time this morning, Stephen.
3: Yeah, thank you very much.
1: Holland Park local wasn't happy about that second court going in. No consultation. I don't know. To me, that's irresponsible. If there was no consultation, why wouldn't you just go and do a door knock like Stephen did and go and knock on the locals' doors and go, hey, listen, we think about doing this. What are your thoughts? How can we make it better? It's almost like they didn't want to hear what they were going to say. I appreciate Stephen's time. I don't know if you have any thoughts. Are you a Holland Park local? Are you disappointed? Are you happy? 133-882 is our open line for Watch Smoke Alarms. You can shoot us a text as well. 0499 880 882 is our text number, or you can send us an email, mornings@4bc.com.au, 29 to 10.
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1: 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It is 25 to 10. 133-882 is our open line for Watch Smoke Alarms. 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Richard just says, I'm an idiot. Discussing another issue I know nothing about. Thanks, Richard, for your lovely feedback this morning. Can you be more specific? Please. Shane says the high cost of court is due to all the hoops you need to hop through to get anything done and has to engineer approval. So we're talking about a slab of concrete on it. And again, I've never built anything. These hands have never sent a day's dirt. But do you need an engineer's approval for a slab of concrete and you paint it blue? Like, this is an outdoor court that's, you know, it's not a high standard pickleball court indoor, you know. Do you really need an engineer? Probably do, council, who knows. 133-882. Stephen's in East Brisbane. Good morning, Stephen.
31: Yeah, hey, Jason. How are you, mate?
1: Good, mate. It's good.
31: Look, I know there's a certain ex-councillor who still wields a fair amount of sway, not playing on words with the Greens, but this is just a typical case of NIMBYism. They don't want to, and they've got this nice little private park that they back onto, and they don't want to share it with anyone. It's just, you know, outdoor areas are exactly that. They're to be used. They're not to be clouded in mystery, cloistered up, and never to be used by anyone apart from those who back onto it.
1: Well, it sounds a bit like that, Stephen. I did ask that. Thank you. And I appreciate it was Stephen who came on. I really do appreciate him coming on because I wanted to hear their side of the story. But he didn't ask anyone who doesn't back onto the park. Ask the wider community. Don't just put it on Facebook. If you're going to door knock, thanks for your text, Drew. If you're just going to door knock, perhaps go and door knock other people in the suburb. And this text, 526, says, I used to live in Holland Park but moved recently, but this sounds more like it's to rob Peter to pay Paul and have it on someone else's doorstep instead of ours. Just let people have fun. But you can't. You're not allowed to have fun. Like, honestly, why can't you have green space and these courts? I don't get it. We've got to start thinking differently. Oh, see, Chrissy sent a text today. I love it. Absolutely love it. Chrissy sent a text going, hi, Chubby Cheeks. Hope you're feeling better today. Did you have Monday-itis? No, Chrissy, you know what I was upset about yesterday was you sending Salty a text going, oh, my favourite's on the radio. My man, was it? My favourite man. I got that. I got a picture of that yesterday, Chrissy. Made me sicker. 133-882-D says, I hope you feel better. Yes, I do. And Kate wants me to go to Beachmere. There's so much going on at the moment, redevelopment and things getting done, isn't there? Kate, I actually probably wouldn't mind taking you up on that offer. I want to go and have a look at this for myself. This will be great. 133-882, if you want to have your say on anything. Oh, how I missed that theme. It's time for our frontline updates. And the forensic crash unit is investigating another fatal traffic crash in Brisbane last night. A 29-year-old motorcyclist was travelling on Moreton Drive around 9:30 p.m. when he lost control and collided with a light pole near the Airport Drive intersection. The Brendale man sustained critical injuries and was declared deceased at the scene. Officers are appealing to anyone who was in the area around the time or have relevant CCTV or dash cam footage. Police are investigating after multiple motorists claimed to have been hit by a speeding car in Brisbane's north over the weekend. The car, a grey Kia rental car that was hired interstate, is believed to have been carrying three teenagers, was filmed speeding and swerving through traffic on Sanford Road at Gaythorne around midday on Sunday. Multiple motorists reported near misses and vehicle damage from the chaotic lane weaving and speeding. I've seen this a few times. It's quite frightening. A crime scene has been declared following a break and enter in Thornlands last night just before midnight. Two masked offenders forced entry into a home on Bluewater Avenue. Soon after, an altercation broke out where a 19-year-old and 23-year-old man sustained non-life-threatening injuries. The offenders fled the scene soon after and the residents were taken to hospital. And a 36-year-old QPS detective from Crime Command has been suspended and hit with 16 severe charges, including sexual assault, stalking, computer hacking, and deprivation of liberty. Police allege the offending occurred over several years, with some incidences taking place while the officer was actively on duty. He is due to face Brisbane Magistrates Courts today. I just heard that Dean and Soph, our breakfast show, are on their way to Beachmere right now for the proposed motorsport site, which residents are opposed to. You'll hear about that on their show tomorrow. I hope we can actually cross out to them at some stage this morning too for an update. Just 2 years after winning the general election in a landslide, UK Prime Minister Keir Starmer has fallen on his sword. Starmer announced his resignation yesterday and laid out a timeline for the next Prime Minister to be selected. Labour parliamentarians now have until the middle of July to amass enough support, the threshold being 81 MPs, in order to put their name down for the job. Andy Burnham, newly elected MP and former Greater Manchester Mayor, has already said he will contest. This bloke won a by-election just last week. He must be pretty special. There must be something great about this bloke if they're that keen. Wes Streeting, who resigned as Health Secretary last month, was expected to also run for PM. Instead, he threw his support behind Andy. If Andy Burnham remains unopposed, he will become the UK's next Prime Minister on July 17. But if a challenger emerges from the shadows, the Labor Party will go to a ballot and the process could drag out until September. My God, it takes long. But my question to anyone considering this, why would you want to become the Prime Minister of the UK? I mean, in the last 10 years, the country would have had six, soon to be seven PMs. That's even worse than our tumultuous Rudd, Gillard, Rudd, Abbott, Turnbull, Morrison era in the 2010s. Now, at this point, 99% of animals have a longer lifespan than the UK Prime Minister. Honestly, it's worthy of a David Attenborough documentary.
7: Once considered a protected species, the UK Prime Minister has suffered a catastrophic decline in life expectancy over the last decade. The emergence of social media, Nigel Farage, and overwhelming incompetence has rendered UK Prime Ministers critically endangered. The average lifespan of a UK Prime Minister is now just 980 days, or 2.68 years. That means they have the same chance of survival as a mosquito fish or a domesticated rat. Even a head of iceberg lettuce has enjoyed a longer and more fruitful life than some PMs. It makes you wonder why anyone, let alone an apex predator like the 9-year-old Greater Manchester Mayor, would choose to become such lowly prey.
1: Just for those who aren't aware, that was AI. That wasn't the great David Attenborough. But yeah, a domesticated rat outlives a British Prime Minister, a UK Prime Minister. It's incredible, isn't it? When you think about it, I think we also worked out a cockroach has a larger, longer lifespan, UK Prime Minister. There you go. 133-882-17-10, 4BC Mornings.
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9: There's a breakdown on the Gateway Motorway southbound in Mackenzie after Old Cleveland Road and delays are back to Belmont. Speed has been reduced down to 40 kilometres an hour until it gets cleared. Also a breakdown in Eagleby for the M1 southbound just after exit 35, not causing any delays. It's slow on Beaudesert Road in both directions in Callanvale. Slow as well for the Centenary Highway inbound from Mount Ommaney to Jindalee and the Captain Cook Bridge heavy into the city. It's Olympia on Brisbane's traffic leader, 4BC.
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9: Welcome back to the show. After 10 o'clock this morning, Israel Folau's wanting to make a return to the NRL. Look, we thought it was going to happen with the West Tigers. I've got some thoughts on that coming up after 10 o'clock this morning. 1-3-3-882 is our open line. If you want to have you saying anything this morning for Watch Alarms, you can text as well. Patrick says apparently this new British Prime Minister, well, we're not sure yet, is more leftist than Starmer, Patrick. You know what? I was asking some of the team this morning, and he's from Manchester. I find that odd that he would be more leftist than Starmer, because Starmer's out there. Some say Starmer's absolutely ruined the country. I mean, I don't know. I don't live there. But I can only go on what I see, and it certainly looks like they've got some immigration issues over there. There's a lot of anger and crankiness. Shane says it doesn't matter how long they keep their position, because if they are no good, get rid of them. Not like Australia, we keep voting for them. Yeah, well, Shane, we did go through a patch there for a while. We went through a lot of prime ministers. And Steve says our PM had better take note of the change of leadership in the UK. One can only hope there is a repeat performance with our illustrious leader, says Steve. It's Steve, but who takes over? Let me put that question to you. They've got another 2 years to serve. Do you want Jim Chalmers as the Prime Minister? Who do you want? Imagine Chris Bowen. That won't happen. Do we just stick with Albo for the next 2 years and then worry about it after that? I don't know. It's an interesting one, isn't it? 1-3-3-882. Ron's in Bracken Ridge. Good morning, mate.
10: Good morning, sir. Just in regards to the last guy you're talking about with community consultation, I had a similar sort of running, except for mine was to put a footpath in, because we have reduced road size. You know, cars drive around really fast, as much as, you know, signposts at 40. And I approached my local council, which was Brackenridge, and said, you know, can I get a footpath? And they said, oh, yeah, we'll have to do community consultation. And I said, what will that look like? And she said, we'll do a letterbox drop. And I said, okay, to date. And I'm sure this is like 8 months ago. I've not seen a single letter yet. And they won't do it, I know, because some people in my area have nice grass and they don't want that nice grass ruined, even though it makes it safer for people to walk around on to have a footpath. Just a single line, you know, cement footpath, not a, you know, a tarmac one.
9: Yeah.
10: And, you know, it does. These guys, I swear, for any community level stuff, it should be open as a day. You should be able to go on there and see everything that's coming up, where every penny's being sent, bar the, you know, people's wages and stuff like that.
9: Yeah.
10: And know the plan for the next X number of years on how things are going to go for your community. So that way, the people that are interested, and usually the ones that are smart and are savvy and sort of, you know, similar to like a counsellor, want to know what's going on in their community, but you can't.
9: Mm.
10: It's just, I find that really, really bad, because, you know, I ask them to not park on the grass because it ruins the grass, and it's a finable offence, but they won't stop them, but then they charge us more money to maintain the grass.
9: Yeah, it's funny, isn't it? Yeah.
10: How does that work?
9: Yeah, I know. There's a lot of those little things that happen, Ron, that

confuse a lot of us and anger a lot of us, mate. I appreciate your call. Let's know how that goes. Have you followed them up, Ron? Have you followed them up, mate? Hello, Ron. You there? Still there? No, he's gone. All right. Just want to see if he followed them back up. 133-882. You can have your say this morning. This is very awkward. Also a bit funny. I saw this today. I heard about this today. When I walked in today, Chloe Affleck was so excited about this story. She goes, have a look at this. Have a look at this. She never talks to me. One of the state's most prestigious awards has been rocked by revelations that the winning piece is a dupe. The major prize-winning painting for the Doyle's Art Award was a piece by Lennox head artist Jane Allen titled Seaside Explorers. But it's not just a replica of any old painting. It's a copy of the late Archibald Prize winner Nicholas Harding's 2011 masterpiece, Two Estuary Figures, I should say. So this is alleged too, by the way. I just want to make that clear. This is alleged. And if you've seen the photos of the two online, it's a dead ringer for the 2011 piece. Allen claimed the $20,000 piece depicted nostalgic childhood memories of her and her brother exploring the beach. She will now be stripped of her title, with organisers moving to recoup the prize money. And the worst part, and this really shocked me, is the replica went undetected for an entire year. No one noticed this. During that time, the fraudulent artwork was prominently hung in the Gold Coast City Council chambers right outside Mayor Tate's office. That's the big surprising thing out of this. I thought the mayor had been to Ken Doan. All of my staff here are just going, who's Ken Doan? Google. Makes a very nice Duna cover. But look at them all Googling. This is serious. We're work time, guys. That surprised me the most. Have you ever faked anything? Like, have you ever, like, copied something, gotten away with it? Again, allegedly. Have you copied something and gotten away with it? All I heard was what? I think they've just Googled Ken Doan. Wonderful art. Have you got the parrot of Ken Doan? That's crow with a galah. 133-882. Have you ever ripped something off? I'd love to know this morning here on 4BC.

0: let's get into it. Who said what? This popped up on my social media the other day. Gorgeous young lady wants to, you know that TV show, Farmer Wants a Wife? Well, she's not happy about the process of selecting said farmers. Have a listen to what she said.
1: Petition for Farmer Wants a Wife to actually start casting some daddies. Yeah, because tell me why there's 21-year-olds on there. Mate, you don't need a wife. You still have a Snapchat streak. Get off the show. We want the old men that are 40-plus, right. And I know I'm not the only one speaking that has this opinion, because I'm going to need a man that's been through at least 2 droughts,
0: yep.
1: Is in extreme debt, and has a shed full of tools that he refuses to get rid of. Yeah, I don't need a 21-year-old that needs a wife. Get these young bucks off that haven't even had a heartbreak. We want the older daddies.
0: Get rid of the young bucks and bring in the older daddies. See, fellas, there's hope for you yet. Mind you, I don't have a shed full of tools. I've never used a tool. And if I was single, that would leave me out. But isn't that refreshing to hear? It was nice. She would have been in her, I don't know, mid-20s. Did you see the Prime Minister on social media yesterday? I wait for his videos.
2: Got a new bub on the way? Well, you'll want to hear this. From next week, we're expanding paid parental leave to a full 6 months. Right. That means more time, more support, and more breathing room, exactly when you need it.
0: I love the clicks in the background. He's not typing it as he's saying it. Anyway. I will tell you this. I have the best team in radio business in Australia. I don't know how they did it, but they found the social media post he was going to post. This was going to be the one, but they scrapped it at the last minute.
3: G'day. Prime Minister Albo here. Have you got a butt in the oven? Well, you'll want to get your ear holes around this. From next week, my Labor mates and I are increasing paid parental leave to a full 6 months, up from the 5.54 months last year. Wowee. That means more dirty nappies, more sleepless nights, and more time to wish you were anywhere but here. So what are you waiting for? Have one for Albo. Also, I won't be taxing the gas.
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16: It's 10 o'clock. Good morning. I'm Chloe Affleck. The Treasurer has promised a back-to-basics budget today with modest savings for families. It's unlikely to feature any major announcements and reforms, but instead focus on the lowering of debt and deficit. The budget will be announced in full at 2 o'clock. A crime scene has been declared following a home invasion in Brisbane's Bayside. Two masked offenders broke into the Thornlands property last night and injured two residents during an altercation before fleeing the scene. Both were taken to